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4: Good evening. It's Friday, June 12th. I'm Mark Strachick.
2: And I'm Pete Curtis in Calgary. Mainly cloudy and 11 degrees. Here's the breaking news right now.
5: Down here at Eau Claire Plaza, where there's an official FIFA. Okay, that is the crowd here down at Eau Claire Plaza. We're at the watch party.
6: Inside Calgary pubs, it is game on, with World Cup action drawing in crowds and giving sports fans something they've been missing.
7: What would separation mean to Alberta economically? The province says they want an independent look at the consequences, how they're going about it.
8: It was reassuring to see that instead of 118, they're going 120.
9: It looks like the province's pilot project to boost the speed on the QE2 to 120 kilometers per hour is working.
10: Kyle Larin ensures that the Canadian men's national team picked up a point at the World Cup for the first time in history earlier today in Toronto. Sports at 15.
11: The week finishing with a W for both the Dow and TSX. New York higher by 353, Bay Street in the black by 266. Business at 26.
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4: Traffic and weather together on the ones in the 660 News Radio Traffic Center. 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
12: Starting in the southeast on Deerfoot Trail, heading down towards Glenmore Trail, there's a multi-vehicle traffic collision obstructing the southbound road as well as the westbound road and northbound road as well. So this will be a pretty large-scale crash you'll want to avoid, with delays stretching between Pagan Trail and Heritage Drive. But speaking of which, on Heritage Drive, as you're getting over towards Heritage of Meadows Way, there is a minor traffic incident affecting the eastbound road and the southbound road as well as the southbound on-ramp. So this will definitely be something you'll want to avoid if you are approaching from Blackfoot Trail. But elsewhere in the city, in the northwest, on John Laurier Boulevard up by Brisbane Drive, there is yet another ongoing traffic crash obstructing both the westbound road and the northbound road, so it will be a while before that one gets cleared up as well. But if you see a problem, give us a call at 403-291-0066. 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Sleep peacefully together on a Leva Sleep adjustable bed. 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And now with the weather, here's our meteorologist, Kevin Stanfield.
13: We have a chance for some early evening showers as our low stays near a seasonal 7 degrees. Your average high is 19 degrees, and that's where we go for Saturday. Plenty of sunshine expected, west wind 10 to 20 kilometers per hour, and a low overnight there of 7.
2: Right now in Calgary, it's mainly cloudy and 11 degrees. 660 News Time, 603.
4: Well, it is a first for Canada in men's World Cup competition. A point in the standings. Canada playing its opening game in the tournament this afternoon at Toronto Stadium against Bosnia-Herzegovina.
2: A strong second half got Canada the goal they were looking for after giving up a goal to the visitors in the first half. 660's Alex Sixero has the details.
14: At Toronto Stadium, it was a bit of a shaky first half, but the second half was a lot better as Canada earned their first ever point at the World Cup with a 1-1 draw against Bosnia and Herzegovina. The Bosnians opened the scoring off a corner kick in the 21st minute, and while Canada kept pressing, they finally got the tying goal in the 78th minute. A pair of substitutes linking up as Promise David found Brampton's Kyle Larin, who tucked in the tying goal, Canada's first World Cup goal on Canadian soil. So the point means that Canada will pretty much be through to the round of 32 if they beat Qatar next Thursday in Vancouver. Connor McDavid and Ryan Reynolds were among the 43,000 spectators on hand in Toronto. From the Sports Center, I'm Alex Sixero.
4: Well, aside from being at the game, there's pubs and clubs and your own sofa, but many Calgarians opted to gather outdoors at a FIFA World Cup watch party in Eau Claire, soaking up team spirit with lots of fellow Canadians. 660's Nadia Moher was there.
15: If you plan to catch the FIFA World Cup games, there may be no better place when it comes to being in good company than at an outdoor watch party. There will be numerous held during the games, free and family-friendly events where the game will unfold on the big screen. During today's match, several hundred found spots on the ground, cross-legged in lawn chairs or standing, many fairly serious in the early part of the match, crushed when the first goal

0: didn't go to Team Canada, the crowd burst into absolute enthusiasm, hugs and cheers when we scored. Mayor Jeremy Farkas said soccer is like that. It has a way of bringing people together.
1: Growing up as a kid in East Calgary, I know that soccer is the world's game. It brings together people from every culture, language, and background. And there are few events that reflect Calgary's diversity better than a World Cup watch party.
0: A good game in the history books, and Calgarians are ready for more.
2: It's great. Unfortunately, we didn't win. That would have been the icing on the cake, but we have many more games to play, and I think we'll win in the next couple.
0: I'm Nadia Muharib.
3: Bar owners are hoping the World Cup will make up for a lack of a local favorite in the Stanley Cup playoffs. More from 660's Shilpa Downton.
4: Between rainy weather and a quiet spring for hockey fans, there really hasn't been much to rally behind until now. Mona Pinder with the Alberta Hospitality Association says Calgarians are pumped for the World Cup, and that's already showing up in reservations.
5: Of course, being Canadians, we think of hockey first, but in so many different places of the world, it's soccer first. So I think you really see a lot of those people coming together to watch their team, and that national pride really comes through.
4: She says Calgary's diverse community means fans will be cheering for countries from all over the world and not just Canada. And that's shaping where people are choosing to watch.
5: You know, some of the Italian restaurants doing parties for when Italy playing and that kind of thing. So look around and, you know, try something different.
4: Joel Polzin with the Unicorn on 4th says reservations there are filling up fast for Canada matches. So if you want a seat, don't leave it to chance.
6: Well, let's go Team Canada.
4: I'm Shilpa Downton.
7: In World Cup action tonight, the United States has its first match against Paraguay at SoFi Stadium in L.A. ABC's Christiane Cordero with more.
8: Even just walking around the stadium and around the city of Los Angeles, which we know has a huge international community, you really see the passion starting to come out and people just really excited for this tournament to kick off here on home soil. Of course, today you also see a lot of Team USA, and it should be really exciting to kick things off here. We are going into the tournament expected to win our group, and we've heard from the boys who say that they are carrying that pressure with a lot of pride. They know what's at stake.
7: It's the first World Cup match in the United States in 32 years.
3: 660 News Time, 607. We're going to hear more about the potential impact of Alberta separation. A new study commissioned by the province will look at the economic consequences. With more, here's 660's Darren Rathwell.
9: We've never had a national defense before. What would that cost? That's about $25 billion.
10: Early this month, Premier Daniel Smith with a laundry list of potential costs from Alberta's separation. But more detailed analysis on the way, a study to be carried out by the University of Calgary's School of Public Policy. Director is Martha Hall Findlay.
11: Absolutely critical for something so important to have the best data with which people can make their decisions when it comes time for the referendum.
10: Hall Findlay says much of their data will be taken from Stats Canada findings and look at challenges, transition costs, and potential savings. The study to be overseen by a government-struck panel which can provide input and decide whether to recommend the study to government. But Hall Findlay says while the panel can make recommendations, they won't have control of the study. And if the report turns up economic trouble from separation, will that dissuade hardcore separatists? Political scientist Laurie Williams doesn't think so.
12: But for those who are sort of soft separatists or persuadable, this report could give information that will help them to make a decision.
10: A draft report to be ready for government by the first week of August ahead of the October referendum. I'm Darren Rathwell.
7: Well, early results from Alberta's 120-kilometer-an-hour pilot project on the QE2 highway south of Leduc suggest drivers aren't pushing the limit much further. Here's 660's Ariel O'Shea.
13: The Smith government says its idea to boost the speed limit to 120 on the QE2 is a success. Transportation Minister Devin Dreeshan says many people predicted motorists would simply drive faster no matter what the signs said, but says he's encouraged with the results so far.
14: It was reassuring to see that instead of 118, they're going 120, and it's designed for 120. So I guess you could always say the engineers were right to design a highway to go a certain speed where people would feel safe driving, and now we've just matched the speed limit to that.
13: Last May, he says drivers are doing an average of 8 over the limit of 110. Now with the limit at 120, the average speed is right around that mark. And some positive news when it comes to accidents as well.
14: To that stretch, normally in a month, it'd be about 6 or 8 accidents. And we saw about 3.
13: Dreeshan also saying he's been attending a lot of high school graduations lately, and the grads are happy about it.
14: But a couple of the graduates did come up to me and say that they thought it was pretty cool.

0: to have the speed limit at 120 and that we're the only province in Canada to do that.
1: Officials say they'll continue reviewing data before deciding whether to expand the program. I'm Ariel O'Shea.
2: The inaugural First Nations Rodeo and Relay goes to Stampede Park this weekend. The Stampede's Christina Barnes says more on what people can expect on Saturday night.
3: When it's time for the performance, expect drumming and dancing, a bit of a surprise in the middle of the rodeo performance. I don't want to give that one away. Eight major rodeo events, and then we shift for relay racing. And normally at Stampede time, we see two main heats of relay. We're going to see five tomorrow night. So 25 teams here to join us. It's going to be an amazing time. If people love rodeo and relay, fantastic, but also an opportunity to learn about cultures and really celebrate as a community.
2: Relay races have become one of the most popular new events at Stampede.
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4: 660 News Time, 611, traffic and weather together. 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
8: Starting in the southeast on Deerfoot Trail at Glenmore Trail, there is still that two-vehicle traffic collision that will be obstructing two lanes and causing significant

0: elsewhere in the southeast on Heritage Drive as you're getting over towards Heritage Meadows Way. There's another ongoing traffic incident impacting the east and southbound roads. So if you are approaching from Blackfoot Trail, you will want to use an alternative roadway. Looking elsewhere in the northwest on John Laurie Boulevard up by Brisbois Drive, there is yet another ongoing traffic crash impacting the north and southbound roads. But here's hoping this one can get cleared up soon, but it will still be causing a pretty substantial delay. But elsewhere in the city in the northeast on 64th Avenue up by Métis Trail, there is another ongoing traffic collision with delays clogging up all directions of travel in this intersection as well as the left-hand turn lanes. But if you see a problem, give us a call at 403-291-0066. 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And now with the weather, here's our meteorologist, Kevin Stanfield.
1: We dip to a low tonight of 7 degrees with scattered showers possible heading through parts of the evening. Then lots of sunshine for Saturday with west wind between 10 and 20 kilometers per hour and a seasonal high of 19 on tap. The overnight low there, 7 degrees. Lots of sun again on Sunday. Wind is mostly out of the west, pushing our high to 23 degrees.
2: Right now in Calgary, it's 11 degrees, mainly cloudy skies, 660 news time, 613. Alberta's energy minister will head to Japan and South Korea next week to promote Alberta as a reliable long-term energy supplier. The meetings, June 15th to the 18th, are to focus on energy security, export opportunities, and a proposed pipeline to Canada's west coast aimed at expanding access to Asian markets. Brian Jean is expected to highlight Alberta's oil, natural gas, and propane resources, which are in demand across Asia. The trip supports Alberta's broader effort to increase export capacity and strengthen international energy partnerships. Top stories are up next.
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2: Good evening. It's 11 degrees in the city. I'm Mark Strachik. Here are the top stories this evening. Their best result in a FIFA World Cup game ever for Canada. They drew a tie against Bosnia-Herzegovina 1-1, even though it was in Toronto. Hundreds gathering at a watch party at Eau Claire Plaza. Pubs and bars right across Calgary. Very busy. Next game for Canada is in Vancouver. That's next week on Thursday. Well, the transportation minister says so far the pilot project along a section of the QE2 south of Leduc, raising the speed limit to 120, has been a success. Stephen Dreeshan, though, not saying yet when or even if the entire portion of that very busy highway will get the higher limit. 660 News Time, 616. Now 660 Sports, here's Marcus Fitzgerald.
7: As you've heard by now, throughout the course of the afternoon into your evening, a historic day for Canada at the World Cup, the first World Cup match for our side on home turf. It was in Toronto, of course. A 1-1 draw for the men's team against Bosnia and Herzegovina. Kyle Larin tying it up in the 78th minute to make sure that a point was secured in the group, and that'll definitely help going into next Thursday's matchup against Qatar in Vancouver. Two matches on the day, Canada already home and cool. The U.S. will face Paraguay in Los Angeles. That is coming up at 7 o'clock tonight. In the CFL, we do have one game on the go. Montreal Alouettes take on the Toronto Argonauts. The Owls are up 13-6. That is late in the second quarter of play. RBC Canadian Open. As we mentioned yesterday, plenty of Canadians in the field. American Ben James has the lead, however, at minus 10. Taylor Pendrith, the Canadian, three shots back. Suter Sean Yellow-Marahu charging up the leaderboard today, 45 spots.

0: He's at 5 under par and at 5 shots off the pace in the bigs on your Friday. Blue Jays and the Yankees. Toronto leading at 3-0. That's in the second. 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
4: 660 News Time, 618 out in Ontario. Many paying their respects to fallen police officers. Residents lining overpasses for the procession for OPP Constable Taryn Bali, killed in a line of duty in Northern Ontario this week. 660's Phil Martino reports from Toronto as this was the second officer to die on the job this week.
5: It was a journey from the coroner's office to a funeral home in Thornhill along the 401, the 400, and the 407. On the bridges above, people stood to pay their respects to OPP Constable Taryn Bali. The OPP live streamed the procession on their YouTube account.
6: Thank you for showing what community truly is.
5: An 18-year-old from Hearst is charged with first-degree murder. Here in Toronto, 43-year-old Constable Mark Pinizzotto was fatally shot yesterday at a North York apartment where emergency task force officers were carrying out an investigation into multiple shootings, including one at the U.S. consulate in March. In a post today, his mother writes, "Everyone's hero, the cruel heartbreak of reality has brought us to our knees." 19-year-old Nicholas Bennett faces a first-degree murder charge. Police continue their search for another 19-year-old suspect, Zara Jabi. I'm Phil Martino.
4: Well, Prime Minister Carney saying French President Emmanuel Macron doesn't need his advice on how to deal with U.S. President Trump at the G7 summit next week. Carney says Macron is an experienced statesman who's known Trump for years.
7: President Macron's style, which is direct, it's concrete, and it's ambitious, is well suited to making progress with all G7 partners, very much including President Trump.
4: Well, France, which is hosting the G7 this year after we did in Kananaskis country last year, says priorities for the summit include reducing global inequalities and addressing major geopolitical crises. Coming up, traffic and weather together on the ones and the 660 News Radio Athlete of the Week.
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4: 660 News Time, 621. Traffic and weather together. In the traffic center tonight, here's Rob Priest.
11: Starting in the southeast on Deerfoot Trail at Glenmore Trail, that earlier two-vehicle traffic crash obstructing the southbound road has been cleared away, so things are moving smoother there. And likewise, for the other crash on the eastbound road on Heritage Drive up by Heritage Meadows Way, you will still feel some tie-ups impacting the east and southbound roads, but the crash there has also been cleared up. But elsewhere in the northwest, on John Laurie Boulevard up by Brisbois Drive, there is still that ongoing traffic collision that'll be obstructing the north and southbound roads. You will need to steer clear of this for the next little while. And finishing things off in the northeast on 64th Avenue as you're getting over towards Métis Trail, there is still a pretty significant tie-up due to another ongoing traffic incident, and this will be obstructing the roadways in all directions. But if you see a problem, give us a call at 403-291-0066. 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

0: 660, Sandra Priscina joins us with our Athlete of the Week.
1: He's built something special, organizing a hockey shinny group that now includes more than 2,000 members.
2: I used to do it for my rec team for years, just the guys, like the 20 guys or so, whatever, on my team. And then when COVID happened and leagues were shut down, it kind of snowballed from there and just getting friends of friends. And then it started building more and more guys.
1: Week after week, Glenn books 6 to 8 ice times. And anyone who's ever tried to organize hockey knows it's not easy. But Glenn makes it happen, from coordinating players to tapping into his large network of goaltenders.
2: It's fun, a little challenging, but I just like doing that stuff. You know, you're balancing players, goalies, skill levels, making sure the skates are all full.

0: and stuff. But yeah, I enjoy it, so that's the main thing.
1: In a city where so many hockey programs are centered around youth, Glenn has created one of the few consistent opportunities for adults to enjoy casual games throughout the week, not just for fitness, but for friendship and community.
0: Getting together, you know, a little bit before the ice time begins, getting together after, yeah, it's kind of just the social aspect is a big part of it.
1: For Athlete of the Week, I'm Sandra Prusina.
2: Soccer fans around the world tune in to the World Cup. A popular community soccer tournament is returning to Calgary. The Youth Diversity Cup kicking off this weekend, marking 23 years at Forest Lawn Athletic Park. 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

0: Minutes. Here's John Lutherby.
1: The debut of SpaceX on the NASDAQ, a profitable one for Elon Musk, the company that will take you to Mars and beyond, seeing the stock finishing its first trading day higher by 19% or $161 a share after starting its IPO at $150 a share. This has made the rich Musk even richer. Forbes now putting his total worth above $1.2 trillion. It's the first person in the world to be worth that much money. Oil on the day lower by about $3.50 a barrel. But the possibility of a deal in a memorandum of understanding in the war in the Middle East in sight, neither side confirming it's 100% there, one Trump administration official anonymously pegging it at about an 80 to 85% chance. Bloomberg reporting that Air Canada and Unifor, it's representing 6,000 employees in the customer service area, have reached a new agreement, the details still to be released. President Trump's name still must come off the Kennedy Center in Washington, that according to a federal judge in rejecting a last-minute bid to block an earlier order to remove the name. CNN showing workers late in the afternoon high above on scaffolding preparing to take down the president's name above that of John F. Kennedy's. Positive end of the week for the markets. In Toronto, the TSX up 266. The Dow in New York was higher by 353, while the NASDAQ was in the green by 79. Gold higher by 115 U.S. an ounce. The Canadian dollar, 71.5 cents U.S. At the Business Center, I'm John Leatherby.
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0: Red Deer tonight, the low 4, clearing tomorrow, 19 degrees. Edmonton this evening, the low 8. Tomorrow, mix of sun and cloud, a high of 22. Banff and Canmore, cloudy with evening showers, the low plus 1. Tomorrow, mainly sunny and 20. In Lethbridge, a low of 6 tonight. Tomorrow, mainly sunny, 20 degrees. 660 News Time, 630.
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19: Good evening. It's Friday, June 12th. I'm Pete Curtis.
0: And I'm Mark Strachik in Calgary. It's 11. Here's what's making news right now.
4: Team Canada on the field in Toronto, catching lots of love from Eau Claire Plaza, where hundreds of Calgary fans gathered for a watch party.
16: From rainy days to roaring crowds, Calgary is ready for some World Cup action.
8: How would separation impact Alberta economically? Some numbers have been put out recently, but a more detailed analysis is coming.
7: And our job is to be as impartial as we possibly can be.
6: The accident statistics as well as the speed statistics came back really well.
14: Early results from Alberta's 120-kilometer-an-hour pilot project on the QE2 suggest drivers aren't pushing the limit much further.
2: Jesse March's crew may have conceded the opening goal, but Kyle Larin ensured a point for Canada at the World Cup in group action for the first time ever. Sports at 45.
1: SpaceX debut finishes higher by 19%. The week finishes with a win for both the TSX and the Dow. Business at 56.
0: 6:60 news time, 6:31.
19: Traffic and weather together on the ones. And the traffic center, here's Rob Priest.
5: Starting in the northwest on John Loy Boulevard up by Brisbois Drive, there is still that ongoing crash impacting the northbound road, and delays will be lasting there for at least the next little bit. So you will need to avoid it if you are approaching from Shakopee Trail or Charleswood Drive. But looking elsewhere in the northeast on 64th Avenue, getting over towards Métis Trail, there is still an ongoing traffic incident obstructing the

0: Blow up traffic in all directions, especially the left-hand turn lanes. So this will be another thing you'll want to keep on your radar. But if you see a problem, give us a call at 403-291-0066. 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And now with the weather, here's our meteorologist, Kevin Stanfield.
1: We have a chance for some early evening showers as our low stays near a seasonal 7 degrees. Your average high is 19 degrees, and that's where we go for Saturday. Plenty of sunshine expected, west wind 10 to 20 kilometers per hour, and a low overnight there of 7.
2: Currently in Calgary, mix of sun and cloud, 11 degrees, 6:60 news time, 6:32.
3: It's not a win, but not a loss. At Toronto Stadium this afternoon, they pushed and pushed and pushed some more as Canada earned a draw in their FIFA World Cup opener this afternoon.
2: We'll have more from the scene at a big downtown watch party in a moment, but first, 660's Alex Sixero has a recap of the game in our top story.
4: In the first ever World Cup game on Canadian soil, Canada played Bosnia to a 1-1 draw at Toronto Stadium, earning a point for the first time in their World Cup history. Brampton's Kyle Larin came on in the second half and tied the game with a lovely strike in the 78th minute, beating the Bosnian keeper. Canada were on the front foot for most of the game and wasted so many chances before Larin got the equalizer, while Jovo Lukic opened the scoring for Bosnia-Herzegovina in the 21st minute. So the point means if Canada beats Qatar next Thursday in Vancouver, they are pretty much through to the round of 32. Over 43,000 fans were on hand to watch the 1-1 draw. From the Sports Center, I'm Alex Sixero.
3: The gray day and cool weather was a non-issue for hundreds at a World Cup watch party in Eau Claire. 660's Nadia O'Hara was there.
5: Some fans sat on blankets, others in lawn chairs, while others stood, all eyes glued to the game on the big screen.
6: Canada! Canada!
7: Keep it going!
5: There are many ways to catch the FIFA World Cup action. Many at the free family watch party hosted by the city and its partners opted to be surrounded by fellow Team Canada fans.
8: We love football, and now that more people is coming right now, I'm so excited.
5: There are several watch parties being held in the upcoming weeks for Calgarians. Mayor Jeremy Farkas says they are perhaps the next best thing to being there.
9: The FIFA World Cup is the biggest sporting event on the planet, and for many Calgarians, these watch parties are the closest things to being in the stadium itself. And what I love about the community coming together for this is that these events are free, they're family friendly, you don't need a ticket to a World Cup match to be part of the experience.
5: I'm Nadia Muharib.
2: Well, Calgary bars, pubs, and restaurants hoping for a lucrative June and July because of the World Cup. Or with 660 Shilpa Downton.
10: After a rainy start to patio season and no long NHL playoff run to rally behind, Calgarians are ready for something to get excited about. And Mona Pinder with the Alberta Hospitality Association says that's where the World Cup comes in.
11: So some of the preamble that's happened with FIFA, with bringing the World Cup, you know, across the country and stuff, I think has really got people excited about it. And, of course, you know, soccer is one of the biggest sports in the world.
10: She says early crowds are already forming, especially for Team Canada games, but she's expecting things to ramp up. Joel Polzin with the Unicorn on 4th says tables there are already booking up.
12: I would definitely call ahead of time and just mention to us which game you're looking for so we can be a little bit prepared for it.
10: I'm Shilpa Downton.
3: The Premier has recently spoken of the economic consequences of Alberta separation, but a more detailed look is on the way. 660's Darren Rathwell reports on a new study in the works.
13: Economic impact of separation to be examined by the University of Calgary's School of Public Policy. Director is Martha Hall-Findlay.
14: What are the institutions that are federal right now that provide services to Alberta? What would the costs be to replicate those or start them anew? What would be some of the savings?
13: Hall-Findlay says much of the information will come from Stats Canada findings, as well the study to be overseen by a government-struck panel and will recommend to government whether or not to accept the report. But still, Hull Findlay says the work on the study will be independently done.
14: And our job is to be as impartial as we possibly can be.
13: Political science expert Lori Williams says the new report, if finding separation to be economically damaging, may help sway those on the fence or leaning towards separation.

0: action. But
1: the fact that the government wants to review the findings before reporting to Albertans on it suggests that they do want to have a bit more control over the messaging on this.
0: A draft report to be ready for government by the first week of August. I'm Darren Rathwell.
2: Well, the Smith government says its pilot project to boost the speed limit to 120 on the QE2 has been a success so far. Here's 660's Ariel O'Shea.
3: A year ago, they say the average speed was about 8 over the limit of 110 kilometers per hour. Now the latest testing shows drivers doing the limit of 120. The 22-kilometer test section on the QE2 south of Leduc was designed to safely accommodate those speeds, and Transportation Minister Devin Dreeshan says the numbers so far are backing that up.
4: Obviously a modest increase, but still within that design speed range of what Highway 2 was actually built and designed to accommodate. So that was really encouraging to see.
3: Dreeshan says at first he didn't know what to expect when implementing these changes.
4: There are, you know, two sides of this argument. Some people say they're always going to go, you know, a certain number over the speed limit, no matter what the speed limit is. Others saying that they're comfortable driving at a certain speed, and no matter what the speed limit is, they'll go what they're comfortable of driving.
3: And as for accidents, statistics show positive trends as well. Normally 6 to 8 crashes are reported in a month on that stretch, but only 3 were recorded during the pilot period. I'm Ariel O'Shea.
5: Alberta's economy is leading the way across the country. Our Parliament Hill reporter Cormac McSweeney has more.
6: This is all coming from the latest quarterly economic outlook from ATB Financial. And it shows some positive signs for both the economy and employment for the province for both this year and next. Now, they're forecasting real GDP growth to be at 2.6% this year and then 2.4% in 2027. You compare that with the Canadian economy, where the forecast is only for growth of 0.8% in 2026 and 1.9% in 2027. Now, employment expected to grow in Alberta by 3.3% this year and then 1.6% next year. Of course, the higher price of oil, thanks to the crisis in the Middle East, is maybe helping some fortunes here as well.
5: But their outlook says there isn't any kind of boom related to the price of oil because companies are holding on to capital amid price uncertainty and pipeline issues. A White House official says Commerce Secretary Howard Lutnick has been leading the charge on the Gordie Howe International Bridge, which is seen as opening delayed at the request of the U.S.
7: Speaking on background, the administration official says Michigan Governor Gretchen Whitmer had a recent conversation with the White House about the bridge, but she wasn't given a green light for it to open. Invitations had already been sent out for a ribbon cutting that was supposed to take place today to mark the opening. But on Thursday morning, the Windsor-Detroit Bridge Authority said Canada and the U.S. agreed to delay the opening as the two countries attempted to resolve any outstanding issues. Another source, who was not authorized to speak publicly, says Lutnick and U.S. Ambassador to Canada Pete Hoekstra intervened in the file. Lutnick got involved with the bridge after a meeting earlier this year with the owners of the competing Ambassador Bridge. Kelly Malone, The Canadian Press, Washington.
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5: 660 News Time, 641. Time for traffic and weather together on the ones. And the traffic center this evening, here's Rob Priest.
12: Starting in the northwest on John Laurier Boulevard up by Brisbois Drive, there is still an ongoing crash impacting the northbound road, and delays are still heavy in this area, so this will be something you'll want to avoid. But elsewhere in the northeast on 64th Avenue, getting over towards Métis Trail, there is still a two-vehicle traffic crash causing some issues for the east, west, and southbound roads, so you will want to avoid this if you are approaching from Castle Ridge Boulevard or 80th Avenue or McKnight Boulevard as well. One final ongoing

0: Situation in the southeast on 9th Avenue up by 12th Street. There is a pretty significant delay clogging up both the east and westbound roads stretching between 14th and 8th Streets, as well as the north and southbound roads that will be causing a severe delay between 11th Avenue and Zoo Road. And this will also be impacting 11th Avenue as well. But if you see a problem, give us a call at 403-291-0066. 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And now with the weather, here's our meteorologist, Kevin Stanfield.
1: We dip to a low tonight of 7 degrees with scattered showers possible heading through parts of the evening. Then lots of sunshine for Saturday with west wind between 10 and 20 kilometers per hour and a seasonal high of 19 on tap. The overnight low there, 7 degrees. Lots of sun again on Sunday. Wind is mostly out of the west, pushing our high to 23 degrees.
2: It is currently 11 degrees in Calgary and mainly cloudy. The Calgary Stampede is hosting the first ever First Nations Rodeo and Relay this weekend. The rodeo will feature Indigenous athletes from across Canada and the U.S., followed by relay races, which have become one of the most popular events in recent years during Stampede. The Stampede's Christina Barnes says more on what people could expect on Saturday.
3: Well, as soon as they walk in, they're going to notice that there is an Indigenous market in our grandstand. So as they enter the building, an opportunity to see all of the artisans that they might want to visit, whether it's beadwork, artwork, lots of great things there just as they enter.
2: Barnes says there will be 8 rodeo events and 5 heats of the relay. Canada with a point in its opening game of the World Cup. The Blue Jays putting it to the Yankees tonight. Marcus has sports in about 2 minutes, and in 60 seconds, the latest headlines. 660 News Time, 643.
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2: It's mainly cloudy and 11 degrees in downtown Calgary. Here's what's making news right now. Canada today with the first in its brief history of men's competition at soccer's World Cup. Our Canadian team earning its first ever point in the World Cup thanks to a 1-1 tie with Bosnia-Herzegovina. Marcus will have the game details in a moment. As for fans here in Calgary, they packed downtown pubs and bars. And there was a good turnout as well, despite the weather, at a watch party in Eau Claire. 660's Nadia Mahara will have more on that at the top of the hour. It's only about a month into a pilot project, but the UCP government is declaring an increase to speed limit to 120 on a stretch of the QE2 a success. A year ago, Transportation Minister Devin Dreesen says the average speed, just south of Leduc, was about 118 kilometers an hour. But according to the latest testing, drivers are now doing about 120 an hour. Dreesen says at first they didn't know what to expect. The pilot project is being conducted over a 22-kilometer stretch of highway. And coming up after sports, how many times have we heard this? The U.S. and Iran are getting close to a peace deal. Now, 660 Sports. Here's Marcus Fitzgerald.
7: Kyle Larin gets to play Canadian hero for a little while as the veteran of the Canadian men's national team, scoring late in the second half to secure a point for Canada at the FIFA World Cup. That is a first, by the way, a 1-1 draw in Toronto with Bosnia-Herzegovina. Good to get a result for the Canadian side on Canadian soil, no less, in Toronto. Now, we know their next two matches will be in Vancouver, Qatar, next Thursday, and then on the 24th, against Switzerland. But a positive result to start. There is one other match on the day. In fact, it is coming up in about 15 minutes. The U.S. will meet Paraguay in Los Angeles, home field for the Americans as well, the U.S., Canada, and Mexico, as we know by now. Over to the Canadian Football League, Argos and the Owls. It is a tight one right now in the third quarter, just underway in the second half. Montreal leads at 14-13 by week four, your Stampeders. In the bigs, the Toronto Blue Jays on the field hosting the Yankees at the Rogers Centre tonight. Busy sports day in Toronto, certainly. Blue Jays lead at 5-0, a game you can see on Sportsnet. On the links, the RBC Canadian Open. Taylor Pendrith is three shots off the pace at -7 after a 67 today. Sudarshan Yelamarahu firing up the leaderboard 45 spots. He is five strokes behind American Ben James, who has the lead at -10. And yes, the Stanley Cup final will resume on Sunday, Game 6 in Vegas. The Canes and the Golden Knights after Carolina took a 3-2 series lead last night. Sports at 15 and 45 past every hour anytime. Sportsnet.ca.
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10: When the backdrop's gotta give main character energy. When the balloons have to blow up the vibe. When the cap simply cannot clash with her manicure. From graduations to prom parties. When it's gotta be right. Party City.
2: 660 News Time, 6:48. Pakistan's prime minister says a final agreed-upon text of the peace deal has been reached between the U.S. and Iran. Pakistan is now working closely with both sides to finalize the next steps, Sharif wrote Friday in a post on X. But the disagreements appear to be over major sticking points. More from ABC News White House correspondent Karen Travers.
11: We were just briefed by a senior administration official who said that they believe they're about 80 to 85% of the way to getting this done, but not 100%, and that's important right now. But they did say they're not quite at the finish line, but believe they're getting close to having the potential of some sort of signing, maybe within the next couple of days.
12: Karen Travers, ABC News, Washington.
2: Who will be Calgary's next top administrator? The city has officially launched a search for a new chief administrative officer ahead of David Duckworth's departure. More from city's Hannah Sade.
13: With Calgary's current chief administrative officer, David Duckworth, set to leave the position at the end of the year, the city has officially begun the search for its next top administrator. Councillor Andrew Yule, who chaired the city's CEO recruitment and appointment subcommittee meeting, says council is currently focused on developing a job profile that reflects what the municipality needs in its next chief administrative officer.
14: We want to make sure that we're working with each individual councillor to make sure that we have that job profile correct. Boyd in Canada was selected as our recruiter, and so we're going to have meetings over the next week here with councillors and with the recruiting firm to make sure that job profile is ready to go.
13: Councillor Yule says CEO Duckworth will remain in the role until December, giving council time to conduct what he calls a thorough and diligent recruitment process. At this point, the position has not yet been advertised and there are no candidates under consideration. Hannah Said, City News, Calgary.
2: Coming up in 60 seconds, traffic and weather together on the ones and ahead of the mark admitted at 56. Taylor Swift becomes the youngest female inductee to the Songwriters Hall of Fame. 660 News Time, 6:50.
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1: 6:60 is time, 6:51. Time for traffic and weather together on the ones. And the traffic center, here's Rob.
2: Starting in the northwest on John Laurie Boulevard up by Brisbois Drive, that earlier crash has been cleared away, but you could still expect some tie-ups affecting the west and northbound roads, at least for the next little bit here. But moving elsewhere into the northeast on 64th Avenue up by Métis Trail, there's still a multi-vehicle traffic collision obstructing the east, west, and southbound roads, so it will be a while before that one gets cleared up as well. Finishing things off in the southeast on 9th Avenue at 12th Street, there is still a significant slowdown and delay clogging up the east and westbound roads and the southbound roads. You will need to be on the lookout for this if you're approaching from Blackfoot Trail. But if you see a problem, give us a call at 403-291-0066. 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And now with the weather, here's our meteorologist, Kevin Stanfield.
3: Plenty of sun in the forecast through the weekend with Saturday's sunshine getting our high back to 19 degrees with an overnight low of 7. More sunshine expected Sunday with a high of 23 and a low of 11. As we roll into cloud cover for Monday, we remain mainly cloudy through much of the day with a high pushing to 26 degrees. Your low tonight under mainly clear conditions is 7.
1: Right now in Calgary, 11 degrees and mainly cloudy. Another honor for Taylor Swift. 660 News radio business analyst Chris McCusker picks up the story.
4: At 36, Swift is now the youngest female artist ever inducted into the Songwriters Hall of Fame. During her speech, she said songwriting always came naturally to her, and she got emotional while thanking her family.
5: But it couldn't have been easy for my parents and my brother. I'm good. To just pick up and move our entire family from Pennsylvania to relocate to Nashville so that I could hone my craft.
4: Swift, who has 14 Grammys, officially reached billionaire status in 2024, more than 17 years into her music career. I'm Chris McCusker.
1: The OFC is holding a fight night at the White House this weekend on President Trump's 80th birthday. ABC's Mary Bruce has the latest.
6: This is going to be quite the spectacle. This morning, they are putting the finishing touches on the massive arena that they have built here on the White House grounds, this towering claw on the South Lawn. Overnight, they were testing the lights, the sky over the White House ablaze as they get ready to host 7 fights here on Sunday. 4,000 spectators are expected to watch in the arena with 120,000 watching from the ellipse nearby.
1: Cost to put together the event, including the temporary arena, porta potties, and food, has been priced at more than $60 million. Ford has announced a major vehicle recall.
7: Ford is recalling more than 250,000 Ford Focus vehicles from model years 2012 through 2018. The automaker says these cars were incorrectly repaired under a previous recall that was meant to fix a problem that caused the engine to stall while driving. Ford says dealers will provide a powertrain software update free of charge to owners. Notification letters are expected to be mailed out July 6th. I'm Marcela Sanchez.
1: The SpaceX IPO dominating business news today. The TSX with a gain of 266 points. 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
6: Shares in SpaceX finishing up 19% in their Wall Street debut for a Friday, making the rocket maker's founder and CEO Elon Musk the first ever trillionaire. The shares opened up at $150, finishing the day at $161 a share. The price gave the company a market value of about $2.3 trillion. Forbes estimating that Musk, who's also the major shareholder of Tesla, now worth the better part of $1.2 to $1.3 trillion. Both the U.S. and Iran could be signing a deal in the next few days, though the U.S. is not 100% confident the agreement will be consummated, according to a senior Trump administration official. Pakistan's prime minister, who's been helping negotiate a deal, saying earlier on Friday, a final agreed-upon text of a deal between the U.S. and Iran has been reached. Price for a barrel of oil on Friday consistently lower by about 3.5%, or roughly $3. Newly discovered parasite in the U.S. could add further strain to North America's highly already tight cattle market, potentially pushing beef prices higher, that according to an agricultural economist. The U.S. cattle herd has already fallen to its lowest level in 75 years, according to the U.S. Department of Agriculture. Positive day, North America-wide on the markets, led by the Dow in New York, up 353, the TSX in Toronto, Bay Street higher by 266, while the NASDAQ was higher by 79 points. Canadian dollar at 71.5 cents U.S. At the Business Center, I'm John Leatherby.
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12: Well, happy Friday, Calgary. Thank you for joining us. It is June 12th. I'm Mike Gazzola in the city. Not too bad outside. 11 degrees, mostly cloudy. Here's what's making news right now.
13: Down here at Eau Claire Plaza, where there's an official FIFA. We're at the watch party.
14: Mexico, Canada, and the USA.
15: Calgary is ready for the World Cup, and local bars, pubs, and restaurants are gearing up for the surge.
16: It was really good to see the early results.
17: The Smith government says its idea to boost the speed limit to 120 on the QE2 is a success.
18: Dollars and how much sense in terms of the economy will separating from Canada make? A new report to look at it.
19: Our report will stand on its own.
20: Second FIFA World Cup matchup of the day. The Americans hosting Paraguay in Los Angeles. We'll get into that and more coming up in sports.

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1: A winning finish of the week on the markets. The Dow higher by 353. Bay Street in the black by 266. Business at 26.
2: 7:01 is the time at the 660 Traffic Weather Center. Rob Priest.
3: Starting in the northeast on 64th Avenue up by Métis Trail, there's still a multi-vehicle traffic collision obstructing the west, east, and southbound roads. And these delays will be lasting for at least the next little while, so you will want to avoid it. But elsewhere in the southeast on 9th Avenue up at 12th Street, there is significant tie-ups and delays on the east, west, and southbound roads. And this will also impact 11th Street between 12th Street and 8th Avenue. And one final ongoing situation in the northwest on 16th Avenue approaching 2nd Street. There is a minor traffic incident affecting the eastbound road, and you will feel these delays as you're getting over towards Edmonton Trail and Center Street. But if you see a problem, give us a call at 403-291-0066. 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Turn up the heat this summer with deals on over 500 available pre-owned vehicles starting from under $1,200. Visit villagehonda.com today. And now it is time for the forecast from Environment Canada. Tonight's going to bring things down to 6 with a 60% chance of showers. Saturday is going to bring it up to a high of 18 with sunshine. And Sunday is going to end our weekend off at 23 with the sun. Right now in Calgary, we are dealing with up to 39 kilometer winds. It is 12 and cloudy.
2: Thank you very much, Rob. 660 News Time, 7:03. Well, we start on the pitch this evening. A first World Cup point in the first World Cup match on Canadian soil as Team Canada did not leave empty-handed for their opening game today. We'll have more on where Calgarians gathered to watch some of the action. But in our top story, here's 660's Alex 60.
4: Brampton native Kyle Larin came on as a sub in the second half and drove home the equalizer in the 78th minute as Canada played Bosnia to a 1-1 draw at Toronto Stadium. Larin was only on the pitch for a few minutes before receiving a really nice pass from Promise David and then scoring Canada's first World Cup goal on Canadian soil. The Canadians were the dominant team for most of the afternoon, but had so many great chances wasted before Larin got Toronto Stadium to erupt. So it's the first point Canada has ever earned at a FIFA World Cup. And if they beat Qatar next Thursday in Vancouver, they're pretty much guaranteed to reach the round of 32. From the Sports Center, I'm Alex Ixero.
2: And we focus on the city now. Pubs and clubs, bars, or your own sofa. The choice is yours. Many Calgarians opted to gather outdoors today at a FIFA World Cup watch party in Eau Claire to soak up the team spirit with some fellow Calgarians and fellow Canadian fans. More from 660's Nadia Moharib.
5: If you plan to catch the FIFA World Cup games, there may be no better place when it comes to being in good company than at an outdoor watch party. There will be numerous held during the games, free and family-friendly events where the game will unfold on the big screen. During today's match, several hundred found spots on the ground, cross-legged in lawn chairs or standing, many fairly serious in the early part of the match. Crushed when the first goal didn't go to Team Canada, the crowd burst into absolute enthusiasm, hugs and cheers when we scored. Mayor Jeremy Farkas said soccer is like that. It has a way of bringing people together.
6: Growing up as a kid in East Calgary, I know that soccer is the world's game. It brings together people from every culture, language, and background. And there are few events that reflect Calgary's diversity better than a World Cup watch party.
5: A good game in the history books, and Calgarians are ready for more.
7: It was great. Unfortunately, we didn't win. That would have been the icing on the cake, but we have many more games to play, and I think we'll win in the next couple.
5: I'm Nadia Moharib.
2: Inside many pubs in the city, it is game on. World Cup action drawing in lots and lots of people, giving sports fans something they've been missing lately. 660 Shilpa Downton has the latest from the bar and restaurant scene as it was day one for Team Canada at the World Cup.
8: We call it football. We call it soccer. We're Canada.
9: After a quiet hockey season and some less than ideal patio weather, this is what Calgarians have been waiting for. And Mona Pinder with the Alberta Hospitality Association says Calgary bars, pubs, and restaurant owners have been waiting for it too.
10: Bars are hoping that we're going to have a lot of people out watching, cheering on their favorite teams, and, you know, hopefully Canada can, you know, be in there too.
9: Businesses are already bracing for a busy stretch. Joel Polson with the Unicorn on 4th says tables there are already booking up.
11: Especially for the Canada games, but we've been getting a lot of reservations for random soccer games. We're all pretty excited that we're going to see an uptick in business for the next 6 weeks.
9: With fans coming together to support teams

0: from all over the world. Pinder suggests stepping outside your local watering hole and trying something new.
1: Different restaurants, you know, have different backgrounds. So if your ancestors' country is where you want to go and cheer on, not just Team Canada.
0: I'm Shilpa Downton.
2: 660 News Time 7:07. Well, as debate around Alberta separation continues, it's the impact on the province's economy that's now being discussed. As Darren Rathwell reports, the province wanting to take a closer look at the numbers with a new study.
3: What would the cost be? How much to replicate a federal service currently?

0: support it, whether they disagree.
1: Political science expert Lori Williams with Mount Royal University says the report will not be convincing for diehard separatists, but may help sway some Albertans leaning towards separating.
2: For many, it's not a financial decision. It's a bigger social and political, even cultural sort of decision. And so this government report will be one of the sets of data that people are looking at.
1: I'm Darren Rathwell.
3: And it looks like the province's pilot project to boost the speed limit on the QE2 up to 120 kilometers an hour is considered to be working as of now. 660's Ariel O'Shea with more.
4: They bumped the speed limit up to 120 on a stretch of the highway south of Leduc, and the latest testing shows drivers doing the limit. Transportation Minister Devin Dreeshan says preliminary numbers from the 22-kilometer test section shows drivers are adjusting well.
5: We've seen about an average speed through the test pilot section previously before at 118 kilometers an hour along Highway 2, and with the speed pilot at 120 kilometers an hour.
4: Dreeshan says collision statistics have also been encouraging. Normally 6 to 8 crashes are reported in a month on that stretch, but only 3 were recorded during the pilot period. The province says more than 31,000 vehicles travel through that section each day, and officials are still gathering data before deciding on next steps.
5: We're still assessing, and we'll make a future decision on how long the pilot has to go, and then what the next steps obviously would be, whether we expand it on further stretches on Highway 2, whether we look at additional rural divided highways across the province to expand.
4: Overall, the minister says he is pleased with the results and even got some praise from high school students, calling the province cool for doing this. I'm Ariel O'Shea.
3: A question being asked at Calgary City Hall, who will be Calgary's next top administrator? The city has officially launched its search for a new chief administrative officer ahead of David Duckworth's departure. Henna Said with more.
6: With Calgary's current chief administrative officer, David Duckworth, set to leave the position at the end of the year, the city has officially begun the search for its next top administrator. Councillor Andrew Yule, who chaired the city's CEO recruitment and appointment subcommittee meeting, says council is currently focused on developing a job profile that reflects what the municipality needs in its next chief administrative officer.
7: We want to make sure that we're working with each individual councillor to make sure that we have that job profile correct. Boyd in Canada was selected as our recruiter, and so we're going to have meetings over the next week here with councillors and with the recruiting firm to make sure that job profile is ready to go.
6: Councillor Yule says CEO Duckworth will remain in the role until December, giving council time to conduct what he calls a thorough and diligent recruitment process. At this point, the position has not yet been advertised and there are no candidates under consideration. Henna Said, City News, Calgary.
3: Coming up in 60 seconds, we have traffic and weather.
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3: 11 minutes after 7 is the time at the traffic center. Here's Rob Priest.
14: Starting in the northeast on 64th Avenue up by Métis Trail, that earlier multi-vehicle traffic collision has been cleared away, but you can still expect some big tie-ups impacting the southeast and westbound roads, so you will need to be on the lookout for that. But elsewhere in the city, over in the northwest on 16th Avenue up by 2nd Street, there is another minor crash impacting the eastbound road, and you will also feel these delays as you get over towards Centre Street and Edmonton Trail. One final ongoing situation in the southeast on 9th Avenue and 12th Street. There is big delays on the east and westbound roads as well as the southbound road. And this will also impact the north and southbound roads on 11th Street between 8th Avenue and 12th Street. But if you see a problem, give us a call at 403-291-0066. And now it is time for the forecast from Environment Canada. Tonight's going to bring things down to 6 with a 60% chance of showers. Saturday is going to bring it up to a high of 18 with sunshine, and that sun will continue.

0: Continue into Sunday at 23 degrees. Right now in Calgary, we are dealing with up to 39 kilometer winds. It is 12 and cloudy.
1: Thank you very much, Rob. 660 News Time, 7:13. Alberta will lead the country in economic growth in 2026. Those numbers, part of ATB's latest quarterly report, which pegs GDP growth at 2.6% this year, well above the Canadian economy, which is expected to grow roughly 0.8% this year. Part of the reason is the higher price of oil, but as our Parliament Hill reporter Cormac McSweeney reports, it's not all rosy from this moving forward this year.
2: Those numbers are really positive, but it's not all sunshine on the horizon. There are some possible dark clouds looming as well. There's still a lot of uncertainty caused by the U.S. trade war and what may happen in the weeks and months ahead with negotiations around the review of our trade deal, CUSMA, and those sectoral tariffs that have been hitting our economy hard. People in the province still facing struggles with high food and energy costs, and there's still a high rate for youth unemployment.
1: Now, the report says overall Alberta employment growth is forecasted at 3.3% in 2026. Well, the search for two World War I era plaques stolen from a memorial in Banff continues on. Officers were told late last month that the bronze signs were taken from the Castle Mountain Internment Camp Memorial. Erected in 1995, it serves to pay a homage to about 8,500 citizens from the Austro-Hungarian Empire, mostly Ukrainians, that the government branded as enemy aliens at the time and interred at the camp during the First World War. Sergeant Suzanne Richter calls the investigation a priority, saying the memorial serves as a place of remembrance and learning. Coming up after the break, we are going over some of our top stories. We're looking at sports as well. Obviously, we had soccer action on the pitch involving Team Canada, so we're going to take a look back at that game. Stuff with the Toronto Blue Jays, some CFL action on the field as well. Marcus Fitzgerald, he has our sports rundown. It's coming up after the break.
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1: Well, happy Friday, Calgary. Thank you for joining us. It is June 12th. I'm Mike Gazzola in the city. 12 degrees, a mix of sun and cloud, and those wind gusts being tracked at 39 kilometers per hour. Here's what's making news right now. Canada earning its first ever point in a World Cup match today with a 1-1 tie against Bosnia-Herzegovina at Toronto Stadium. Fans right across the country watching and cheering together as the two teams kicked off the tournament on Canadian soil. Here in Calgary, many people gathering at bars and restaurants across the city to take in all the action. This includes a huge crowd at Eau Claire Plaza. Right now, the U.S. in action on the field. The Alberta government has selected the University of Calgary to examine the potential costs and impacts of the province leaving the country. An advisory panel made up of former politicians, economists, and business leaders, they're going to look and study all this to provide an independent assessment. The report will then analyze transition costs, economic risk, potential savings, and other consequences. The findings expected to be released before the October 19th referendum. Also coming up after sports.
10: The search continues for a suspect wanted in connection with a shooting at the U.S. consulate a day after a veteran Toronto police officer was fatally shot in a raid linked to the incident.
1: And from Sportsnet 960, The Fan, Marcus Fitzgerald.
11: Off to the pitch we go. Second match of the day just underway between the Americans and Paraguay.

0: In Los Angeles, and what do you know? The Americans have scored first very early, just 7 minutes in. They lead Paraguay 1-0, but a lot of soccer still to be played, no doubt about it. Again, that goal coming in just the seventh. It was a big day for Canada in Toronto. Kyle Aaron scoring late in the second half to ensure a point for the first time in history at the World Cup for the Canadian men's side. A 1-1 draw with Bosnia-Herzegovina. So that puts the Canadians in a decent spot. Not the greatest, but a decent spot going into next week's matchup in Vancouver against Qatar. Canada will play the next two matchups on the slate in Vancouver. Qatar next week and then Switzerland on the 24th of June. Over to the bigs, where the Blue Jays are at home against the Yankees on a Friday night, up 7-3 through five innings of play. It's a game you can catch on Sportsnet and Sportsnet Plus. CFL tonight, week two, Argos and the Alouettes late in the third quarter. Toronto working with a 20-17 lead. Bye week, of course, for your Stampeders very early on in the campaign. On the links of the RBC Canadian Open, Taylor Pendrith in a tie for 13th at minus 7. Sudarshan Yelamarahu charging up the leaderboard 45 spots. He's five strokes behind the American Ben James. Ben James, he charged up the leaderboard too. 31 places to first. They minus 10 through the first 36 holes, 63 today. That is not bad. Stanley Cup final, in case you're wondering, resumes Sunday. Game 6 in Vegas, Carolina, up 3-2. Sports at 15 and 45 past every hour, anytime. Sportsnet.ca.
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3: I'm Mike Gazzola. This is 660 News Radio in Ontario. Many are paying their respects to a fallen officer. Residents lining up on overpasses for the procession for OPP Constable Taryn Bawley, killed in the line of duty in Northern Ontario this week. 660's Phil Martino has more from Toronto, as this was not the only officer who died while on the job this week.
4: It was a journey from the coroner's office to a funeral home in Thornhill along the 401, the 400, and the 407. On the bridges above, people stood to pay their respects to OPP Constable Taryn Bawley. The OPP live streamed the procession on their YouTube account.
5: Thank you for showing what community truly is.
4: An 18-year-old from Hearst is charged with first-degree murder. Here in Toronto, 43-year-old Constable Mark Pinizzotto was fatally shot yesterday at a North York apartment where emergency task force officers were carrying out an investigation into multiple shootings, including one at the U.S. consulate in March. In a post today, his mother writes, "Everyone's hero, the cruel heartbreak of reality, has brought us to our knees." 19-year-old Nicholas Bennett faces a first-degree murder charge. Police continue their search for another 19-year-old suspect, Zara Jabi. I'm Phil Martino.
3: And we look to BC. The wildfire season has been relatively quiet this year. However, there are worries that things could turn around in a moment's notice. Dean Rex Seidler reporting from Vancouver and is looking at snowpack numbers, which suggest the province may not be in a good place.
6: At least in many places around the province, the snowpack, when compared to the usual June 1st numbers, is barely there in places like Vancouver Island, the Okanagan, Boundary Country. It's barely better here on the south coast and in the South Thompson. But meteorologist Michael Koosh in the Penfolds Roofing and Solar Weather Center says we're at only 11 active wildfires right now. None out of control.
7: But we're heading into what's expected to be a hot, dry summer. And this is the time of year when more people get out into the backcountry, camping and hiking. And the number of lightning strikes goes up, especially through late June and into early July.
6: In some areas of BC, the snowpack levels are through the roof, including northeastern BC, where we've had a lot of problems in recent years. I'm Dean Rexeter.
3: Traffic and weather coming up in 1 minute.
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1: From the 660 News Traffic Center, I'm Rob Priest. Starting in the southeast on McLeod Trail at Lake Fraser Gate, going down towards Midlake Boulevard, there's construction and delays that'll tie up the north and southbound roadways, so you will need to drive with caution if you are going through those areas. And over to the northwest on 16th Avenue up by 2nd Street, there's a minor traffic incident affecting the eastbound road, and you will also feel these delays at 4th Street, Edmonton Trail, and Center Street. But finishing things off in the southeast on 9th Avenue up by 12th Street, there's still significant slowdowns and obstructions clogging up the east, west, and southbound roads, as well as the north and southbound roads on 11th Street. But if you see a problem, give us a call at 403-291-0066. 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Tonight's going to bring things down to 6 with a 60% chance of showers. Saturday is going to bring it up to a high of 18 with sunshine, and Sunday is going to bring it up to a high of 23 with even more sun. Right now in Calgary, it is 11 with cloudy conditions.
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6: This is 660 News Radio. While Mike Gazzola, the head of the Canadian Steel Producers Association, says it's problematic that Ottawa continues to exempt some firms from Canada's counter-tariffs on U.S. imports. The federal government announced last week it would extend the horizontal emissions program for U.S. steel and aluminum for another year. That program offers automatic relief from Canada's counter-tariffs to firms in aerospace, automaking, and other critical sectors. Catherine Cobden of the Steel Association says that's not helping Canada diversify from the United States.
7: What this horizontal remission does is it gives a sort of a free pass for U.S. steel to come into automaking in Canada. I just have to ask myself, like, how happy are we that cars made in Canada will be using U.S. steel over Canadian steel when we make it?
6: A rep for Finance Minister François-Philippe Champagne says the extension is meant to give predictability to Canadian manufacturers through a period of global instability. And stateside residents in Illinois and Indiana are grappling with tornado damage from storms on Thursday, Jennifer King reports.
8: Severe weather left a trail of destruction in communities south of Chicago in the aftermath of a tornado in Merrillville, Indiana. Video from Michael Snyderville shows leafless shredded trees and broken limbs littering the ground. Officials there say more than 200 buildings were damaged and part of a high school's roof was ripped off. Tornado damage was also reported in Hebron, Indiana and Streator, Illinois, where Kathy Spitznagel spoke to ABC 7 Chicago.
9: It sounded like a train was going through. It blew my front window out, and then I was in the bathroom, I saw the light in the bathroom ceiling was there, my whole back end was taken off.
8: Down trees and power lines caused hundreds of thousands of outages. Utility companies say restoration efforts could extend into next week. I'm Jennifer King.
10: The debut of SpaceX on the NASDAQ, a profitable one for Elon Musk, the company that will take you to Mars and beyond, seeing the stock finishing its first trading day higher by 19% or $161 a share after starting its IPO at $150 a share. This has made the rich Musk even richer. Forbes now putting his total worth above $1.2 trillion. He's the first person in the world to be worth that much money. Oil on the day lower by about $3.50 a barrel, but the possibility of a deal in a memorandum of understanding in the war in the Middle East in sight. Neither side confirming it's 100% there. One Trump administration official anonymously pegging it at about an 80 to 85% chance. Meanwhile, a federal judge in Virginia granting a longer-term block against the Department of Justice implementing its anti-weaponization fund. That judge has written that guarantees from the Department of Justice and the Treasury Department be put in place that the fund is no longer going forward. The debut of SpaceX on the NASDAQ and the possibility

0: The deal in the Middle East between Iran and the U.S. Bringing everything upwards on North American markets to close out the week on Friday. The TSX higher by 266, 34,937. The Dow finished in the black by 353, 51,202. The NASDAQ getting into positive territory as well by 79 points. Gold finishing about $115 higher. The Canadian dollar, 71.5 cents U.S. At the Business Center, I'm John Leatherby.
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4: Happy Friday, Calgary. It is the weekend, June 12th. I'm Mike Gazzola in the city. Not so bad outside. Mostly sunny, 12 degrees, a little windy. Here's what's making news right now.
5: Team Canada on the field in Toronto, catching lots of love from Eau Claire Plaza, where hundreds of Calgary fans gathered for a watch party.
6: Inside Calgary pubs, it is game on, with World Cup action drawing in crowds and giving sports fans something they've been missing.
7: What would separation mean to Alberta economically? The province says they want an independent look at the consequences, how they're going about it.
8: It was reassuring to see that instead of 118, they're going 120.
9: It looks like the province's pilot project to boost the speed on the QE2 to 120 kilometers per hour is working.
10: Positive result for Canada at the FIFA World Cup in Toronto earlier today. The Americans on the field in Los Angeles right now. It's coming up in sports at 45.
0: SpaceX debut finishes higher by 19%. The week finishes with a win for both the TSX and the Dow. Business at 56.
4: 7:31 is the time at the Traffic Weather Center. Here's Rob Priest.
11: Starting in the southeast on 114th Avenue, leaving Stoney Trail, there's a minor crash impacting the westbound road and southbound off-ramp, so you will need to be on the lookout for this if you are in the area, but delays are minimal at this time. But elsewhere in the northwest, on 16th Avenue, getting over towards 2nd Street, that earlier traffic incident has mostly been cleared up, but there's still some expected tie-ups, especially as you're getting over towards Edmonton Trail on the east and westbound roads. But finishing things off in the city over towards the southeast on 9th Avenue and 12th Street, there's a significant delay on the east and westbound roads, and this will also impact the north and southbound roads on 11th Street. But if you see a problem, give us a call at 403-291-0066. 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And now it is time for the forecast from Environment Canada. Tonight's going to bring things down to 6 with a 60% chance of showers. Saturday is going to bring it up to a high of 18 with sunshine, and that sun will continue into Sunday at 23 degrees. Right now in Calgary, we are dealing with up to 39 kilometer winds. It is 12 and cloudy.
4: Thank you very much, Rob. 660 News Time, 7:33. We're going to look at traffic and weather again in less than 10 minutes. Yeah! Well, we're going to start things off in regards to the World Cup. It's a first for Canada in men's World Cup competition, a point in the standings. Canada playing its opening game in the tournament today at Toronto Stadium against Bosnia-Herzegovina. And a strong second half got Canada the goal they were looking for.

0: after giving up the first goal to the visitors in the first half. 660's Alex 6-0 following all the action.
1: At Toronto Stadium, it was a bit of a shaky first half, but the second half was a lot better as Canada earned their first ever point at the World Cup with a 1-1 draw against Bosnia and Herzegovina. The Bosnians opened the scoring off a corner kick in the 21st minute, and while Canada kept pressing, they finally got the tying goal in the 78th minute. A pair of substitutes linking up as Promise David found Brampton's Kyle Larin, who tucked in the tying goal, Canada's first World Cup goal on Canadian soil. So the point means that Canada will pretty much be through to the round of 32 if they beat Qatar next Thursday in Vancouver. Connor McDavid and Ryan Reynolds were among the 43,000 spectators on hand in Toronto. From the Sports Center, I'm Alex Ixero.
0: Well, closer to home, the gray day outside and cooler weather earlier in the day was non-issue for hundreds of people here in the city at a World Cup watch party at Eau Claire Plaza. Today, 660's Nadia Maharib was there as well.
2: Some fans sat on blankets, others in lawn chairs, while others stood, all eyes glued to the game on the big screen.
3: Canada! Canada!
4: Keep it going!
2: There are many ways to catch the FIFA World Cup action. Many at the free family watch party hosted by the city and its partners opted to be surrounded by fellow Team Canada fans.
5: We love football. Now that more people is coming right now, I'm so excited.
2: There are several watch parties being held in the upcoming weeks for Calgarians. Mayor Jeremy Farkas says they are perhaps the next best thing to being there.
6: The FIFA World Cup is the biggest sporting event on the planet, and for many Calgarians, these watch parties are the closest things to being in the stadium itself. And what I love about the community coming together for this is that these events are free, they're family friendly, you don't need a ticket to a World Cup match to be part of the experience.
2: I'm Nadia Moharib.
0: In the meantime, staying in the city, bar owners hoping that the World Cup will make up for a lack of local favorites in the Stanley Cup playoffs. 660 Shilpa Downton with more.
7: Between rainy weather and a quiet spring for hockey fans, there really hasn't been much to rally behind until now. Mona Pinder with the Alberta Hospitality Association says Calgarians are pumped for the World Cup, and that's already showing up in reservations.
8: Of course, being Canadians, we think of hockey first, but in so many different places of the world, it's soccer first. So I think you really see a lot of those people coming together to watch their team, and that national pride really comes through.
7: She says Calgary's diverse community means fans will be cheering for countries from all over the world and not just Canada. And that's shaping where people are choosing to watch.
8: You know, some of the Italian restaurants doing parties for when Italy playing and that kind of thing. So look around and, you know, try something different.
7: Joel Polzin with the Unicorn on 4th says reservations there are filling up fast for Canada matches. So if you want a seat, don't leave it to chance.
9: Well, let's go Team Canada.
7: I'm Shilpa Downton.
0: What an exciting time. 660 News Time 7:37. Well, we're going to hear more about the potential impacts of Alberta separation. A new study commissioned by the province looking at some of the economic consequences associated with that if it were to happen. With more, here's Darren Rathwell.
10: We've never had a national defense before. What would that cost? That's about $25 billion.
11: Early this month, Premier Daniel Smith with a laundry list of potential costs from Alberta separation. But more detailed analysis on the way, a study to be carried out by the University of Calgary's School of Public Policy. Director is Martha Hall Findlay.
12: Absolutely critical for something so important to have the best data with which people can make their decisions when it comes time for the referendum.
11: Hall Findlay says much of their data will be taken from Stats Canada findings and look at challenges, transition costs, and potential savings. The study to be overseen by a government-struck panel which can provide input and decide whether to recommend the study to government. But Hall Findlay says while the panel can make recommendations, they won't have control of the study. And if the report turns up economic trouble from separation, will that dissuade hardcore separatists? Political scientist Lori Williams doesn't think so.
13: But for those who are sort of soft separatists or persuadable, this report could give information that will help them to make a decision.
11: A draft report to be ready for government by the first week of August ahead of the October referendum. I'm Darren Rathwell.
0: Well, early results from Alberta's 120-kilometer-an-hour pilot project along the QE2 just south of Leduc suggesting drivers aren't pushing the limit much further as of now. 660's Ariel O'Shea taking a closer look.
14: The Smith government

0: Government says its idea to boost the speed limit to 120 on the QE2 is a success. Transportation Minister Devin Dreeshan says many people predicted motorists would simply drive faster no matter what the signs said, but says he's encouraged with the results so far.
1: It was reassuring to see that instead of 118, they're going 120, and it's designed for 120. So I guess you could always say the engineers were right to design a highway to go a certain speed where people would feel safe driving, and now we've just matched the speed limit to that.
0: Last May, he says drivers are doing an average of 8 over the limit of 110. Now with the limit at 120, the average speed is right around that mark. And some positive news when it comes to accidents as well.
1: For that stretch, normally in a month, it'd be about 6 or 8 accidents, and we saw about 3.
0: Dreeshan also saying he's been attending a lot of high school graduations lately, and the grads are happy about it.
1: But a couple of the graduates did come up to me and say that they thought it was pretty cool to have the speed limit at 120 and that we're the only province in Canada to do that.
0: Officials say they'll continue reviewing data before deciding whether to expand the program. I'm Ariel O'Shea.
2: Well, the Alberta RCMP's Rural Organized Crime Team has now charged 3 men and seized a significant amount of illicit drugs, firearms, and even a 2024 Chevrolet Corvette. Following a drug trafficking investigation spanning right across southern Alberta, Dion Wearmouth looking at the details.
3: RCMP say they began working with multiple police agencies, from Drumheller to Red Deer, after hearing of multiple people trafficking drugs in and around the Calgary area. Their investigation led them to search 2 Calgary homes and an Airdrie home last month, which resulted in the arrest of 3 Calgary men who are each facing numerous drug and weapons-related charges. I'm Dion Wearmouth.
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2: 7:41 is the time at the 660 Traffic Center. Here's Rob Priest.
9: Starting in the southeast on 114th Avenue off of Stoney Trail, there's a minor crash impacting the westbound road, so you will need to be on the lookout for that if you're traveling in the area, and this will also be affecting the southbound off-ramp. But looking elsewhere in the city, over towards the southeast on 9th Avenue and 12th Street, there is significant delays on the east and westbound roads, and this will also impact the north and southbound roads on 11th Street. And real quick for you C-Train riders, looking a bit ahead to the weekend, the Blue Line trains at 69th Street, Downtown West, and Kirby stations will be closed, with shuttle buses replacing train service. 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And now it is time for the forecast from Environment Canada. Tonight's going to bring things down to 6 with a 60% chance of showers. Saturday is set to reach a high of 18 with sunshine, and that sun will continue into Sunday at 23. Right now in Calgary, we are dealing with up to 39 kilometer winds. It is 12 and cloudy.
2: Thank you very much, Rob. 660 News Time, 7:42. Are Canadians already losing trust in the new prime minister? A new Angus Reid Institute survey shows Mark Carney has an approval rating at around 55%, the third straight decline since the peak of his popularity back in February. City News, Parliament Hill reporter Cormac McSweeney with more.
10: We're also seeing more Canadians saying the country is on the wrong track, 46%, as opposed to the 31% that feel we're on the right track. Now, part of that may be that people's priorities are starting to shift. The topics that they see as the most important to them are the cost of living, health care, and housing affordability. In fact, only 1 in 10 believe U.S. relations and Trump's tariffs are the top issue facing our country right now.

0: Now, while Carney's popularity is slipping, he is still far ahead of Conservative leader Pierre Poilievre, 55% for Carney compared to 33% for the Conservative leader. And Prime Minister Mark Carney saying Canada and France will deepen their defense and industrial cooperation through a new General Security of Information Agreement.
1: Carney made the announcement in a joint statement alongside French President Emmanuel Macron ahead of a bilateral meeting between the two at the Palais de l'Élysée in Paris. Carney's office said the agreement will expand access to French defense procurement opportunities and make Canadian industry more competitive when pursuing contract opportunities in France. Their meeting comes just ahead of the G7 Leaders Summit, which France is hosting next week. Before the summit, Carney will visit Ireland to drum up business and investment with European peers and visit his ancestors' home. Catherine Morrison, The Canadian Press, Paris.
0: Coming up after the break, we are going to look over some of our top stories for this Friday. A look at sports, obviously, World Cup Day 2. Right now we have Team USA taking on Paraguay on the pitch. We had Team Canada against Bosnia-Herzegovina earlier today. So we're going to take a look at all the action. Blue Jays on the diamond as well, and some CFL stuff. Marcus Fitzgerald, he has our sports story. It's all coming up after the break.
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0: Hello, Calgary, and happy weekend. It is Friday, June 12th. I'm Mike Gazzola. In the city, 12 degrees, a mix of sun and cloud, a bit windy. Those wind gusts coming in at 39 kilometers per hour. Here's what's making news right now. A big day for Team Canada in the World Cup. In their first game in Toronto against Bosnia-Herzegovina, the national team didn't win, but they didn't lose either. It ended in a 1-1 draw, giving Team Canada its first ever point in the World Cup. Local bars, in the meantime, saying the tournament is filling seats and bringing in business, making up for a lack of a Canadian team right now in the Stanley Cup final. The UCP government wants to know how much it will actually cost them if Alberta were to separate from the rest of the country. They've now picked the University of Calgary to do the study for them, which will include former politicians, economists, and business leaders. The premier earlier estimated that separation could cost $400 billion, with an annual price tag up to $50 billion as well. Also coming up after sports.
5: The police community is reeling from the death of two officers in 1 week. As the search continues for a 19-year-old suspect, we have the latest developments straight ahead.
0: And from Sportsnet 960, The Fan, Marcus Fitzgerald.
6: FIFA World Cup, second match of the day on the go right now. The Americans taking advantage of an own goal in the first 10 minutes. They've added a second as the U.S. leads Paraguay 2-0. They're getting close to the half in Los Angeles. Of course, on the Canadian side of things, pretty big day. They pick up a positive result at the World Cup for the first time ever, playing to a draw with Bosnia-Herzegovina. Kyle Larin scoring late in the second half to make sure Canada picked up a result. Jesse Marsh's crew moving on to Vancouver now for Thursday. They'll play Qatar, and then on June the 24th, it'll be Switzerland at BC Place. Not just the World Cup going on tonight. We've got action in the bigs. The Blue Jays hosting the Yankees. High scoring in the seventh. Toronto leading 7-5. See it on Sportsnet and Sportsnet Plus. Full MLB slate, as always. Check all that out at sportsnet.ca. In the CFL tonight, late in the fourth quarter, a tight one. The Owls lead the Argos 30-23. You know, your Stamps are on a bye this week after an opening week loss at McMahon to the Bombers a week ago. And on the links of the RBC Canadian Open, the closest Canadian to the lead, that would be Taylor Pendrith

0: He's in a tie for 13th at 7 under, three shots off the pace set by American Ben James after a second-round 63. Sports at 15 and 45 past every hour, anytime. 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
2: You're listening to 660 News Radio. I'm Mike Gazzola. It has been a difficult week for Ontario's policing community. They are dealing with the loss of two officers in different parts of the province. 660's Phil Martino reporting from Toronto.
3: GTA residents lined overpasses this morning for the procession for OPP Constable Tarun Bali, who was killed in the line of duty in Northern Ontario this week. The OPP live-streamed the procession on their YouTube account.
4: Provincial Constable Bali, we stand together. We remember you. We honor you.
3: The hearse carrying the officer's body traveled on the 401, the 400, and the 407 before arriving at a funeral home on Yonge Street in Thornhill. An 18-year-old man from Hearst is charged with first-degree murder. Here in Toronto, a search continues for a suspect in a shooting at the U.S. consulate a day after Toronto Police Constable Mark Pinizzotto was fatally shot in a North York apartment in a raid related to the incident. 19-year-old Nicholas Bennett faces a first-degree murder charge. Police continue their search for a second suspect, also 19. His name is Zara Jabi. I'm Phil Martino.
2: We look to the west. Snowpack levels in parts of BC considered very low. 660 Dean Rex Seidler is in Vancouver and says this could be bad news for wildfires as temperatures are rising.
5: The situation is pretty good right now when it comes to wildfires, just 11 active ones around the province. But in terms of greening up parts of BC with runoff, the snowpack won't be much help in places like the Okanagan and Vancouver Island, where it's at 0% compared to the normal level June 1st. But meteorologist Michael Koosh in the Penfolds Roofing and Solar Weather Center has some perspective.
6: The cool weather and snow over the last week has actually added to the snowpack in southeastern BC, but it hasn't been much of a help across the south coast and really most of the coastal region. So we don't have a lot of water to draw on as we head into the summer, a summer that is expected to be drier and hotter than normal.
5: I'm Dean Rexy.
2: Traffic and weather coming up after the break.
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7: 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Can Mitch Marner step up in Vegas and force a Game 7? 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
9: From the 660 News Traffic Center, I'm Rob Priest. Starting in the southeast on McLeod Trail at Lake Fraser Gate, going down towards Midlake Boulevard, there is construction and delays that will tie up the north and southbound roadways, so you will need to drive with caution if you are going through those areas. But elsewhere in the southeast on 114th Avenue leaving Stoney Trail, there's a minor crash impacting the westbound road heading over towards 68th Street, and this will also be affecting the southbound off-ramp. And real quick for you C-Train riders, across this weekend, the Blue Line trains between 69th Street, Downtown West, and Kirby stations will be closed, with shuttle buses replacing train service in those areas. But if you see a problem, give us a call at 403-291-0066. And now it is time for the forecast from Environment Canada. Tonight's going to bring things down to 6 with a 60% chance of showers. Saturday is going to bring it up to a high of 18 with sunshine, and Sunday is going to bring it up to a high of 23 with even more sun. Right now in Calgary, it is 11 with cloudy conditions.
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2: I'm Mike Cazzola. You're listening to 660 News Radio. The head of the Canadian Steel Producers Association saying it's a problem that Ottawa continues to exempt some firms from Canada's counter-tariffs on U.S. imports. The federal government announcing last week they would extend the horizontal emissions program for U.S. steel and aluminum for yet another year. That program offers automatic relief from Canada's counter-tariffs to firms in automaking, aerospace, and other critical sectors. Catherine Cobden of the Steel Association saying domestic firms should be looking at home for products, not south of the border.
3: There's plenty of steel, by the way. So, you know, unless it's something we don't make, that's a different story. But if we make it, we have abundance of it, and we should prioritize the Canadian steel, especially a year into these tariffs.
2: Canada maintains counter duties of 25% on U.S. steel and aluminum in response to 50% levies imposed by the Trump administration. A New Brunswick woman is suing OpenAI's ChatGPT chatbot, saying it is responsible for the death of her 24-year-old daughter last year. Christy Carrier says her daughter Alice had multiple conversations with the chatbot about her state of mind and that it initially directed her to seek help. However, as she pursued those conversations, the lawsuit alleges the chatbot would later pursue conversations that reinforce potential harmful views, pushing her into isolation. Carrier says the internet is a dark place.
4: Look at the rabbit hole that you can go down to when you start Googling something, and it's not coming back with human-like responses. So now imagine when something is coming back and saying they're agreeing with you, they're telling you are right, you have every right to feel that way.
2: Carrier alleges the company intentionally designed its chatbot to be addictive and to mimic being a compassionate friend while also failing to implement necessary safeguards.
5: Shares in SpaceX finishing up 19% in their Wall Street debut for a Friday, making the rocket maker's founder and CEO Elon Musk the first ever trillionaire. The shares opened up at $150, finishing the day at $161 a share. The price gave the company a market value of about $2.3 trillion. Forbes estimating that Musk, who's also the major shareholder of Tesla, now worth the better part of $1.2 to $1.3 trillion. Both the U.S. and Iran could be signing a deal in the next few days, though the U.S. is not 100% confident the agreement will be consummated, according to a senior Trump administration official. Pakistan's prime minister, who's been helping negotiate a deal, saying earlier on Friday, a final agreed-upon text of a deal between the U.S. and Iran has been reached. Price for a barrel of oil on Friday consistently lower by about 3.5%, or roughly $3. Combine the debut of SpaceX, as well as the possibility of a deal in the Middle East, and you had a positive end to the Friday markets across North America. In Toronto, the TSX higher by 266, 34,937. In New York, the Dow was in the green by 353, 51,202. The NASDAQ higher by 79. Gold futures higher by $115. The Canadian dollar, 71.5 cents U.S. At the Business Center, I'm John Leatherby.
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3: Hello, hello, Calgary, and happy Friday. It is June 12th. I'm Mike Gazzola in the city. 12 degrees, a mix of sun and cloud. A little windy outside. Here's what's making news right now.
4: It was really amazing to see so many people came here to support Canada, and Canada really played well.
5: Several hundred Team Canada fans here in Calgary out on a cool gray day for a watch party to soak in the action on day two of the FIFA World Cup.
6: From rainy days to roaring crowds, Calgary is ready for some World Cup action.
7: How would separation impact Alberta economically? Some numbers have been put out recently, but a more detailed analysis is coming.
8: And our job is to be as impartial as we possibly can be.
9: The accident statistics as well as the speed statistics came back really well.
10: Early results from Alberta's 120-kilometer-an-hour pilot project on the QE2 suggest drivers aren't pushing the limit much further.
11: A single point for the Canadian men's national soccer team at the World Cup in Toronto earlier today. The Americans on the pitch right now. We'll get into that. Sports at 15.
12: A winning finish of the week on the markets. The Dow higher by 353. Bay Street in the black by 266. Business at 26.
3: 8:01 is the time at the 660 Traffic Center. Here's Rob Priest.
13: Starting in the southeast on 114th Avenue off of Stoney Trail, there is still a minor crash impacting the westbound road and southbound off-ramp. So this will be something you'll want to keep your eye out for if you're approaching from 68th Street. But elsewhere in the city in the southeast on 9th Avenue up by 12th Street, there's still a significant tie-up on the east and westbound roads, and this will also impact the north and southbound roads along 11th Street. Finishing things off in the southeast on Stoney Trail up by Chaparral Boulevard, there's a growing tie-up impacting the westbound road, and there will also be delays affecting the northbound road and westbound off-ramp. But if you see a problem, give us a call at 403-291-0066. And real quick for you, see train riders, the Blue Line train at 69th Street, Downtown West, and Kirby stations will be closed over this weekend with shuttle buses replacing train service. And now it is time for the forecast from Environment Canada. Tonight's going to bring things down to 6 with a 60% chance of showers. Saturday is looking at a high of 18 with sunshine, and that sun will continue into Sunday at 23. Right now in Calgary, it is 10 and cloudy.
3: Thank you very much, Rob. 660 News Time, 8:02. Well, it is FIFA World Cup time. Today, it wasn't a win, but it wasn't a loss for Team Canada over at Toronto Stadium today. They pushed and pushed and pushed some more as Canada earned a draw in their FIFA World Cup opener this afternoon. We'll have more from the scene at a big downtown watch party in a moment. But first, 660's Alex 60 doing a recap of Game 1 for Team Canada today.
14: In the first ever World Cup game on Canadian soil, Canada played Bosnia to a 1-1 draw at Toronto Stadium, earning a point for the first time in their World Cup history. Brampton's Kyle Larin came on in the second half and tied the game with a lovely strike in the 78th minute, beating the Bosnian keeper. Canada were on the front foot for most of the game and wasted so many chances before Larin got the equalizer, while Jovo Lukic opened the scoring for Bosnia-Herzegovina in the 21st minute. So the point means if Canada beats Qatar next Thursday in Vancouver, they are pretty much through to the round of 32. Over 43,000 fans were on hand to watch the 1-1 draw. From the Sports Center, I'm Alex Ixero.
3: And closer to home, in the meantime, 660's Nadia Maharib was at Eau Claire Plaza today for a watch party.
15: Ah!
5: Several hundred people showing up on a Friday afternoon at Eau Claire Plaza weren't disappointed with the vantage point to cheer on Team Canada. A nail-biter, to be sure. The first goal didn't go to Team Canada, but we claimed a historic draw in the FIFA World Cup opener, and that is more than fine by many at the free.

0: family-friendly watch parties.
1: Really didn't expect this much people to come. It was really amazing to see so many people came here to support Canada, and Canada really played well. They could have won the game, but we are hoping for the best.
0: I'm Nadia Muharib.
2: And Calgary bars, pubs, restaurants all hoping for a lucrative June and July due to the World Cup to make up for, you know, the lack of a Canadian team in the Stanley Cup final. 660 Shilpa Downton with more.
3: After a rainy start to patio season and no long NHL playoff run to rally behind, Calgarians are ready for something to get excited about. And Mona Pinder with the Alberta Hospitality Association says that's where the World Cup comes in.
4: So some of the preamble that's happened with FIFA, with bringing the World Cup, you know, across the country and stuff, I think has really got people excited about it. And of course, you know, soccer is one of the biggest sports in the world.
3: She says early crowds are already forming, especially for Team Canada games, but she's expecting things to ramp up. Joel Polzin with the Unicorn on 4th says tables there are already booking up.
5: Yeah, I would definitely call ahead of time and just mention to us which game you're looking for so we can be a little bit prepared for it.
3: I'm Shilpa Downton.
2: 660 News Time, 8:05. Premier Danielle Smith previously said separation would cost roughly $400 billion if it were to actually happen. But it looks like the province wants to know the exact number around that. 660's Darren Rathwell reports on a new study that's now in the works.
6: Economic impact of separation to be examined by the University of Calgary's School of Public Policy. Director is Martha Hall Findlay.
7: What are the institutions that are federal right now that provide services to Alberta? What would the costs be to replicate those or start them anew? What would be some of the savings?
6: Hall Findlay says much of the information will come from Stats Canada findings as well. The study to be overseen by a government-struck panel and will recommend to government whether or not to accept the report. But still, Hall Findlay says the work on the study will be independently done.
7: And our job is to be as impartial as we possibly can be.
6: Political science expert Laurie Williams says the new report, if finding separation to be economically damaging, may help sway those on the fence or leaning towards separation. But
8: the fact that the government wants to review the findings before reporting to Albertans on it suggests that they do want to have a bit more control over the messaging on this.
6: A draft report to be ready for government by the first week of August. I'm Darren Rathwell.
2: And the provincial government saying its pilot project to boost the speed limit up to 120 kilometers an hour on parts of the QE2. So far, they're saying it's a success. With a closer look, here's 660's Ariel O'Shea.
9: A year ago, they say the average speed was about 8 over the limit of 110 kilometers per hour. Now the latest testing shows drivers doing the limit of 120. The 22-kilometer test section on the QE2 south of Leduc was designed to safely accommodate those speeds, and Transportation Minister Devin Dreeshan says the numbers so far are backing that up.
10: Obviously a modest increase, but still within that design speed range of what Highway 2 was actually built and designed to accommodate. So that was really encouraging to see.
9: Dreeshan says at first he didn't know what to expect when implementing these changes.
10: There are, you know, two sides of this argument. Some people say they're always going to go, you know, a certain number over the speed limit, no matter what the speed limit is. Others saying that they're comfortable driving at a certain speed, and no matter what the speed limit is, they'll go what they're comfortable of driving.
9: And as for accidents, statistics show positive trends as well. Normally 6 to 8 crashes are reported in a month on that stretch, but only 3 were recorded during the pilot period. I'm Ariel O'Shea.
2: 660 News Time, 8:08. The Trump administration has now offered their most confident assessment yet that a deal with Iran will be happening very soon.
11: The senior administration official told reporters the agreement, quote, reopens the Strait of Hormuz and lifts the U.S. blockade. But then a 60-day period for the U.S. and Iran to hash out an agreement on the future of Iran's nuclear program. The official says the memorandum of understanding, quote, leads to the dismantling of that program and for the destruction and removal of Iran's stockpile of enriched uranium. Iran has long insisted on its right to enrich uranium and has said nothing publicly to indicate that has changed.
2: And that was ABC's Jonathan Carl looking at the details. Prime Minister Mark Carney saying French President Emmanuel Macron doesn't need his advice on how to deal with U.S. President Donald Trump at the G7 summit next week. Carney saying Macron is an experienced statesman who has known Trump for many years.
12: President Macron's style, which is

0: which is direct, it's concrete, and it's ambitious, is well suited to making progress with all G7 partners, very much including President Trump.
1: France, which is hosting the G7 this year, says the priorities for the summit include reducing global inequalities and addressing major geopolitical crises, including through G7 support for Ukraine. And Prime Minister Mark Carney not only facing growing challenges at home and abroad, but also a slight dip in his approval ratings. According to the Angus Reid Institute, his support has now dipped down to 55% nationally, the third straight decline since he hit a peak at 63% back in February. City News Parliament Hill reporter Cormac McSweeney with more.
2: The Prime Minister also maybe facing more turbulence ahead with that July 1st deadline, not just for CUSMA, but also for the pipeline that Alberta is putting forward. They have to get that application in to the major projects office. And then as well, in October, we have that Alberta referendum on separation. So we'll see if these touchy topics help or hinder the Prime Minister's numbers in the months to come.
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1: 11 minutes after 8 is the time at the traffic center. Rob Priest.
6: Starting in the southeast on 114th Avenue, leaving Stoney Trail, there's still a minor crash impacting the westbound road heading over towards 68th Street. So you will need to be on the lookout for this, as it will also affect the southbound off-ramp from Stoney Trail. But elsewhere in the southeast, on 9th Avenue up by 12th Street and 11th Street, there is a pretty substantial tie-up on the east and westbound roads, and the 11th Street roadway will be clogged between 12th Street and 8th Avenue, so you will need to avoid that north and southbound road as well. But real quick for you C-Train riders, over this weekend, the Blue Line trains at 69th Street, Downtown West, and Kirby stations will be closed, with shuttle buses replacing train service. But if you see a problem, give us a call at 403-291-0066. 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And now it is time for the forecast from Environment Canada. Tonight's going to bring things down to 6 with a 60% chance of showers. Saturday's looking at a high of 18 with sunshine, and that sun will continue into Sunday at 23 degrees. Right now in Calgary, it is 10 and cloudy.
1: Thank you very much, Rob. 660 News Time, 8:13. Well, it looks like Danielle Smith isn't the only premier whose approval rating is dropping. Over in Ontario, Doug Ford's popularity also on the way down. Mark McAllister is in Toronto and says Ford's approval rating has dropped to the lowest level since he took office.
7: Ontario's premier, more than a year removed from winning the last election, is nowhere near where he once was. A look at his approval rating shows he was at 42% in 2018 before hitting a high of 69% in May of 2020. Fresh off winning a mandate to protect Ontario last March, 48% supported his work. But today, Ford receives just 21% from residents.
8: Things like the private plane didn't help, but at the same time, you know, you've got an Ontario economy that is struggling deeply.
7: Break down the numbers. The highest of all the categories is the 45% of those surveyed strongly disapproving of the premier's performance.
1: In the meantime, to the

0: Yes, the BC Premier David Eby's approval also hitting a brand new low for him as well. Coming up after the break, a look at our top stories, a look at sports. Obviously, World Cup, it's happening. We're on day two right now. USA taking on Paraguay. On the pitch, we had Team Canada, obviously in action earlier on, so we're going to take a closer look at that game. We have the Blue Jays taking on the Yankees. And CFL action as well on the field. Marcus Fitzgerald, he has our sports rundown. It's coming up after the break.
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0: Hello, Calgarians. Good evening. Thank you for joining us. It is the weekend, Friday, June 12th. I'm Mike Gazzola in the city. Not too bad outside. 10 degrees, a mix of sun and cloud, and it is a little windy. Here's what's making news right now. Canada earning its first ever point in a World Cup match today with a 1-1 tie against Bosnia-Herzegovina. This was at Toronto Stadium. Fans right across the country watching and cheering together as the two teams kicked off the tournament on Canadian soil. Here, closer to home in Calgary, many people gathering in bars right across the city to take in all the action, including a huge crowd, hundreds of people watching together at Eau Claire Plaza. The Alberta government has selected the University of Calgary to examine the potential costs and impacts of the province leaving Canada. An advisory panel made up of former politicians, economists, business leaders. They're going to look and study and provide an independent assessment on this. The report will analyze costs, economic risk, and other consequences. The findings expected to be released before the October 19th referendum. Also coming up after sports.
6: The search continues for a suspect wanted in connection with a shooting at the U.S. consulate a day after a veteran Toronto police officer was fatally shot in a raid linked to the incident.
0: And from Sportsnet 960, the Fan, Marcus Fitzgerald.
7: FIFA World Cup will go to California first. Los Angeles, where the Americans face Paraguay and Team USA out in front 3-0 at the half. So a good start for the host Americans. Of course, there are three different host countries at this event, including Canada. Played their first match earlier today in Toronto. Kyle Aaron played the hero in the 78th, scored the goal that ultimately led to the draw against Bosnia-Herzegovina. Canada won, Bosnia-Herzegovina won. Canada will play next in Vancouver. That's coming up next Thursday against Qatar. They will also face Switzerland in Vancouver on June the 24th. But a positive result for Jesse Marsh's club today. And for the first time ever, Canada picks up a point in World Cup action. Over to the Bigs, the Blue Jays and the Yankees kicking it off at Rogers Center on a Friday night. Blue Jays lead it 7-5. That's in the eighth inning, a game you can see on Sportsnet, Sportsnet Plus. Huge MLB slate as always. 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And the CFL stamps on a bye this week. Montreal beats Toronto 37-30. That one final in Montreal a short time ago. And on the links at the RBC Canadian Open, there's an American at the top of the board, Ben James at minus 10 after a 63 on Friday. Taylor Pendrith is three shots off the pace. Sports at 15 and 45 past every hour anytime. Sportsnet.ca.
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0: on 660 News Radio Calgary. 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
1: I'm Mike Gazzola. This is 660 News Radio in Ontario. Many are paying their respects to a fallen officer. Residents lining up on overpasses for the procession for OPP Constable Taryn Bawley, killed in the line of duty in Northern Ontario this week. 660's Phil Martino has more from Toronto, as this was not the only officer who died while on the job this week.
2: It was a journey from the coroner's office to a funeral home in Thornhill along the 401, the 400, and the 407. On the bridges above, people stood to pay their respects to OPP Constable Taryn Bawley. The OPP live-streamed the procession on their YouTube account.
3: Thank you for showing what community truly is.
2: An 18-year-old from Hearst is charged with first-degree murder. Here in Toronto, 43-year-old Constable Mark Pinizzotto was fatally shot yesterday at a North York apartment where emergency task force officers were carrying out an investigation into multiple shootings, including one at the U.S. consulate in March. In a post today, his mother writes, "Everyone's hero, the cruel heartbreak of reality has brought us to our knees." 19-year-old Nicholas Bennett faces a first-degree murder charge. Police continue their search for another 19-year-old suspect, Zara Jabi. I'm Phil Martino.
1: And we look to BC. The wildfire season has been relatively quiet this year. However, there are worries that things could turn around in a moment's notice. Dean Rex Seidler reporting from Vancouver and is looking at snowpack numbers, which suggests the province may not be in a good place.
4: At least in many places around the province, the snowpack, when compared to the usual June 1st numbers, is barely there in places like Vancouver Island, the Okanagan, Boundary Country. It's barely better here on the south coast and in the South Thompson. But meteorologist Michael Koosh in the Penfolds Roofing and Solar Weather Center says we're at only 11 active wildfires right now, none out of control.
5: But we're heading into what's expected to be a hot, dry summer, and this is the time of year when more people get out into the backcountry, camping and hiking, and the number of lightning strikes goes up, especially through late June and into early July.
4: In some areas of BC, the snowpack levels are through the roof, including northeastern BC, where we've had a lot of problems in recent years. I'm Dean Rex Seidler.
1: Traffic and weather coming up in 1 minute.
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12: From the 660 News Traffic Center, I'm Rob Priest. Starting in the southeast on McLeod Trail at Lake Fraser Gate, going down towards Midlake Boulevard, there is construction and delays that will tie up the north and southbound roadways, so you will need to drive with caution if you are going through those areas. But elsewhere in the southeast on 114th Avenue leaving Stoney Trail, there's a minor crash impacting the westbound road heading over towards 68th Street, and this will also be affecting the southbound off-ramp. And real quick for you C-Train riders, across this weekend, the Blue Line trains between 69th Street, Downtown West, and Kirby stations will be

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3: This is 660 News Radio. While Mike Gazzola, the head of the Canadian Steel Producers Association, says it's problematic that Ottawa continues to exempt some firms from Canada's counter-tariffs on U.S. imports. The federal government announced last week it would extend the horizontal emissions program for U.S. steel and aluminum for another year. That program offers automatic relief from Canada's counter-tariffs to firms in aerospace, automaking, and other critical sectors. Catherine Cobden of the Steel Association says that's not helping Canada diversify from the United States.
4: What this horizontal remission does is it gives a sort of a free pass for U.S. steel to come into automaking in Canada. I mean, I just have to ask myself, like, how happy are we that cars made in Canada will be using U.S. steel over Canadian steel when we make it?
3: A rep for Finance Minister François-Philippe Champagne says the extension is meant to give predictability to Canadian manufacturers through a period of global instability. And stateside residents in Illinois and Indiana are grappling with tornado damage from storms on Thursday, Jennifer King reports.
5: Severe weather left a trail of destruction in communities south of Chicago in the aftermath of a tornado in Merrillville, Indiana. Video from Michael Snyderville shows leafless, shredded trees and broken limbs littering the ground. Officials there say more than 200 buildings were damaged and part of a high school's roof was ripped off. Tornado damage was also reported in Hebron, Indiana and Streator, Illinois, where Kathy Spitznagel spoke to ABC 7 Chicago.
6: It sounded like a train was going through. It blew my front window out, and then I was in the bathroom, I saw the light in the bathroom ceiling was there, my whole back end was taken off.
5: Down trees and power lines caused hundreds of thousands of outages. Utility companies say restoration efforts could extend into next week. I'm Jennifer King.
7: The debut of SpaceX on the NASDAQ, a profitable one for Elon Musk. The company that will take you to Mars and beyond, seeing the stock finishing its first trading day higher by 19% or $161 a share after starting its IPO at $150 a share. This has made the rich Musk even richer. Forbes now putting his total worth above $1.2 trillion. He's the first person in the world to be worth that much money. Oil on the day lower by about $3.50 a barrel, but the possibility of a deal in a memorandum of understanding in the war in the Middle East in sight. Neither side confirming it's 100% there. One Trump administration official anonymously pegging it at about an 80 to 85% chance. Meanwhile, a federal judge in Virginia granting a longer-term block against the Department of Justice implementing its anti-weaponization fund. That judge has written that guarantees from the Department of Justice and the Treasury Department be put in place that the fund is no longer going forward. The debut of SpaceX on the NASDAQ and the possibility of a deal in the Middle East between Iran and the U.S. Bringing everything upwards on North American markets to close out the week on Friday. The TSX higher by 266, 34,937. The Dow finished in the black by 353, 51,202. The NASDAQ getting into positive territory as well by 79 points. Gold finishing about $115 higher. The Canadian dollar, 71.5 cents. U.S. At the Business Center, I'm John Leatherby.
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8: Steve, you know what?
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2: Hello, Calgary, and good evening. Thank you for joining us. It is the weekend, Friday, June 12th. I'm Mike Gazzola in the city. It is getting a bit cool outside, 10 degrees, a mix of sun and cloud. Here's what's making news right now.
3: Down here at Eau Claire Plaza, where there's an official FIFA. Okay, that is the crowd here down at Eau Claire Plaza. We're at the watch party.
4: Mexico, Canada, and the USA.
5: Calgary is ready for the World Cup, and local bars, pubs, and restaurants are gearing up for the surge.
6: Dollars and how much sense in terms of the economy will separating from Canada make? A new report to look at it.
7: Our report will stand on its own.
8: It was really good to see the early results.
9: The Smith government says its idea to boost the speed limit to 120 on the QE2 is a success.
10: SpaceX debut finishes higher by 19%. The week finishes with a win for both the TSX and the Dow. Business at 56.
2: 8:31 is the time at the 660 Traffic Center. Mr. Rob Priest.
11: Starting in the southeast on 114th Avenue up by Stoney Trail, that earlier crash on the westbound road that was affecting the southbound off-ramp has been cleared away, so things are definitely starting to move a little bit smoother there. However, elsewhere in the city, in the southeast on Stoney Trail, as you're getting over towards Chaparral Boulevard, there's a lengthy tie-up clogging up the westbound road, and this will stretch over towards McLeod Trail. Finishing things off in the city, in the southeast on 9th Avenue up by 12th Street, there's still a significant tie-up on the east and westbound roads, and this will also impact the north and southbound roads on 11th Street. And real quick for you C-Train riders, the Blue Line trains between 69th Street, Downtown West, and Kirby stations will be closed across this weekend, with shuttle buses replacing a train service. 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And now it is time for the forecast from Environment Canada. Tonight's going to bring things down to 6 with a 60% chance of showers. Saturday is set to reach a high of 18 with sunshine, and that'll continue into Sunday at 23 degrees. Right now in Calgary, it is 10 and cloudy.
2: Thank you very much, Rob. 660 News Time, 8:33. And we do start off with the World Cup, a first World Cup point in the first World Cup match on Canadian soil, as Team Canada did not leave empty-handed in their opening game today. We'll have more on where Calgarians gather to watch all the action a bit later. But first, here's 660's Alex 60 with Game 1 recap.
12: Brampton native Kyle Larin came on as a sub in the second half and drove home the equalizer in the 78th minute as Canada played Bosnia to a 1-1 draw at Toronto Stadium. Larin was only on the pitch for a few minutes before receiving a really nice pass from Promise David and then scoring Canada's first World Cup goal on Canadian soil. The Canadians were the dominant team for most of the afternoon, but had so many great chances wasted before Larin got Toronto Stadium to erupt, so it's the first point Canada has ever earned at a FIFA World Cup, and if they beat Qatar next Thursday in Vancouver, they're pretty much guaranteed to reach the round of 32. From the Sports Center, I'm Alex Ixero.
2: And to watch all the action, there's pubs, bars, and, well, your own sofa if you choose to. But many Calgarians opted to gather outdoors today for a watch party at Eau Claire Plaza to soak up the team spirit with fellow fans and fellow Calgarians. More from 660's Nadia Muharib. She was there taking it all in today.
13: If you plan to catch the FIFA World Cup games, there may be no better place when it comes to being in good company than at an outdoor watch party. There will be

0: Numerous held during the game's free and family-friendly events where the game will unfold on the big screen. During today's match, several hundred found spots on the ground, cross-legged in lawn chairs or standing, many fairly serious in the early part of the match. Crushed when the first goal didn't go to Team Canada, the crowd burst into absolute enthusiasm, hugs and cheers when we scored. Mayor Jeremy Farkas said soccer is like that. It has a way of bringing people together.
1: Growing up as a kid in East Calgary, I know that soccer is the world's game. It brings together people from every culture, language, and background. And there are few events that reflect Calgary's diversity better than a World Cup watch party.
0: A good game in the history books, and Calgarians are ready for more.
2: It was great. Unfortunately, we didn't win. That would have been the icing on the cake, but we have many more games to play, and I think we'll win in the next couple.
0: I'm Nadia Muharib.
3: In the meantime, inside many Calgary pubs, it is game on. World Cup action drawing in crowds, giving sports fans something they've been missing lately. 660 Shilpa Downton has the latest from the bar and restaurant scene in terms of the World Cup.
4: We call it football. We call it soccer. We're Canada.
5: After a quiet hockey season and some less than ideal patio weather, this is what Calgarians have been waiting for. And Mona Pinder with the Alberta Hospitality Association says Calgary bars, pubs, and restaurant owners have been waiting for it too.
6: Bars are hoping that we're going to have a lot of people out watching, cheering on their favorite teams, and, you know, hopefully Canada can, you know, be in there too.
5: Businesses are already bracing for a busy stretch. Joel Polson with a Unicorn on 4th says tables there are already booking up,
7: especially for the Canada games. But we've been getting a lot of reservations for random soccer games. We're all pretty excited that we're going to see an uptick in business for the next 6 weeks.
5: With fans coming together to support teams from all over the world, Pinder suggests stepping outside your local watering hole and trying something new.
6: Different restaurants, you know, have different backgrounds. So if your ancestors' country is where you want to go and cheer on, not just Team Canada.
5: I'm Shilpa Downton.
3: 660 News Time, 8:36. As debate around Alberta separation continues on, it's the impact on the province's economy that is now a main focus. As Darren Rathwell reports, the province wants to take a closer look at the numbers with a new study.
8: What would the cost be? How much to replicate a federal service currently operating in Alberta? Major point to be addressed by a new study on separation commissioned by the province, carried out by the USC's School of Public Policy. Martha Hall Findlay's director, and says StatsCan will be a big source for.
9: In federal budget numbers, and there's information on all of the different departments and the costs of those departments. There will be other information that we're going to have to dig for.
8: A government-struck panel will oversee the report and add input, but not have control, says Hall Findlay.
9: Our report will stand on its own, and the advisory panel will be able to then opine to the government whether they support it, whether they disagree.
8: Political science expert Laurie Williams with Mount Royal University says the report will not be convincing for die-hard separatists, but may help sway some Albertans leaning towards separating.
10: For many, it's not a financial decision. It's a bigger social and political, even cultural sort of decision. And so this government report will be one of the sets of data that people are looking at.
8: I'm Darren Rathwell.
3: Meanwhile, it looks like the province's pilot project to boost the speed limit along the QE2 up to 120 kilometers an hour is so far considered a success. 660's Ariel O'Shea with more.
11: They bumped the speed limit up to 120 on a stretch of the highway south of Leduc, and the latest testing shows drivers doing the limit. Transportation Minister Devin Dreeshan says preliminary numbers from the 22-kilometer test section shows drivers are adjusting well.
12: We've seen about an average speed through the test pilot section previously before at 118 kilometers an hour along Highway 2, and with the speed pilot at 120 kilometers an hour.
11: Dreeshan says collision statistics have also been encouraging. Normally 6 to 8 crashes are reported in a month on that stretch, but only 3 were recorded during the pilot period. The province says more than 31,000 vehicles travel through that section each day, and officials are still gathering data before deciding on next steps.
12: We're still assessing, and we'll make a future decision on how long the pilot has to go, and then what the next steps obviously would be, whether we expand it on further stretches on Highway 2, whether we look at additional rural divided highways across the province to expand.
11: Overall, the minister says he is pleased with the results and even got some praise from high school students, calling the province cool for doing this. I'm Ariel O'Shea.
3: Well, who will be Cal?

0: Calgary's next top administrator. The city has officially launched its search for a new chief administrative officer ahead of David Duckworth's departure. Hannah Said with more.
1: With Calgary's current chief administrative officer, David Duckworth, set to leave the position at the end of the year, the city has officially begun the search for its next top administrator. Councillor Andrew Yule, who chaired the city's CEO recruitment and appointment subcommittee meeting, says council is currently focused on developing a job profile that reflects what the municipality needs in its next chief administrative officer.
2: We want to make sure that we're working with each individual councillor to make sure that we have that job profile correct. Boyd in Canada was selected as our recruiter, and so we're going to have meetings over the next week here with councillors and with the recruiting firm to make sure that job profile is ready to go.
1: Councillor Yule says CEO Duckworth will remain in the role until December, giving council time to conduct what he calls a thorough and diligent recruitment process. At this point, the position has not yet been advertised and there are no candidates under consideration. Hannah Said, City News, Calgary.
0: Coming up in 60 seconds, traffic and weather.
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5: Starting in the southeast on Stoney Trail up by Chaparral Boulevard, there is an extended tie-up clogging up the westbound road, and this will stretch all the way towards McLeod Trail. So you will need to be on the lookout for this if you happen to be in that area. But elsewhere in the southeast on 9th Avenue up by 12th Street, there are still significant delays on the east and westbound roads, as well as the north and southbound roads on 11th Street. So if you are in the downtown area, this will be something you'll want to keep your eye out for. But finishing things off in the southeast on Deerfoot Trail heading down towards Glenmore Trail, there is a two-vehicle traffic crash obstructing the southbound road, so you will need to reroute yourself so you don't get caught up in those tie-ups. Real quick for you C-Train riders, the blue line between 69th Street and downtown West and Kirby stations will be closed across this weekend, with shuttle buses replacing train service. But if you see a problem, give us a call at 403-291-0066. And now it is time for the forecast from Environment Canada. Tonight's going to bring things down to 6 with a 60% chance of showers. Saturday is set to reach a high of 18 with sunshine, and that'll continue into Sunday at 23 degrees. Right now in Calgary, it is 10 and cloudy.
0: Thank you very much, Rob. 660 News Time, 8:43. Will a majority of Canadians still approve of the job that Prime Minister Mark Carney is doing? However, his support seems to be slipping a little bit. City News Parliament Hill reporter Cormac McSweeney with more.
6: Yeah, this is from the Angus Reid Institute, and they found that Mark Carney's approval rating is sliding down to 55%. It's not really that bad of a number, actually, for a prime minister to have in an approval rating. Anything in majority territory is pretty good. However, this is a trend here. This is the third straight decline since Carney had a peak of popularity back in February when he was sitting at about 63% support.
0: In the meantime, Conservative leader Pierre Poilievre pegged at roughly 33% support nationally. We continue on with Cormac McSweeney in terms of reporting. Alberta is said to be in the lead in regards to the country in regards to economic growth for 2026. Now, those numbers part of ATB's latest quarterly report, which pegs GDP growth at 2.6% this year, well above the Canadian economy expected to grow at roughly 0.8% for 2026. Part of the reason is the higher price of oil, but again, as Cormac McSweeney tells us, it's not all rosy moving forward.
6: Those numbers are really positive, but it's not all sunshine on the horizon. There are some possible dark clouds.

0: jobs looming as well. There's still a lot of uncertainty caused by the U.S. trade war and what may happen in the weeks and months ahead with negotiations around the review of our trade deal CUSMA and those sectoral tariffs that have been hitting our economy hard. People in the province still facing struggles with high food and energy costs, and there's still a high rate for youth unemployment.
1: Now, the report says overall Alberta employment growth is forecast at 3.3% for 2026. Coming up after the break, a look at our top stories, a look at sports as well. Obviously, we had Team Canada on the pitch. Game one for the national team at the World Cup. We're going to take a look at all the action there. Right now, USA taking on Paraguay. That is underway, and stuff with the Blue Jays, some CFL action as well. Marcus Fitzgerald, he does have our sports rundown. It's all coming up after the break.
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1: Good evening, Calgary. It is Friday, June 12th. I'm Mike Gazzola in the city. It's cooling off a little bit. We're sitting at 10 degrees, a mix of sun and cloud. Here's what's making news right now. A big day for Team Canada at the World Cup. In their first game in Toronto against Bosnia-Herzegovina, the national team didn't win, but they didn't lose either. It ended in a 1-1 draw, giving Team Canada its first ever point in a World Cup match. Local bars, in the meantime, saying the tournament is filling seats and bringing in business, making up for a lack of a Canadian team when it comes to the Stanley Cup final. The UCP government wants to know how much it will actually cost them if Alberta were to separate from the rest of the country. They picked the University of Calgary to do a study which will include former politicians, economists, and business leaders. Now, the premier earlier estimated that separation could cost up to $400 billion with an annual price tag of another $50 billion. Also, coming up after sports.
7: The police community is reeling from the death of two officers in 1 week as the search continues for a 19-year-old suspect. We have the latest developments straight ahead.
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8: Second match of the day, FIFA World Cup from Los Angeles. The United States facing Paraguay. Paraguay has answered back, but they've got work to do if they're to come away with the result. The Americans still out in front, 3-1. Canada picked up a positive result in the World Cup for the first time ever. Kyle Aaron came off the bench to score in the 78th. A 1-1 draw with Bosnia-Herzegovina in Toronto a little earlier today. So it's something. It's a single point. That's never happened before. It is meaningful. We'll see, though, what happens now when Canada moves to Vancouver. They'll face Qatar on Thursday and then Switzerland on June the 24th. Over to the Bigs, Blue Jays and the Yankees opening up a set with the Bombers, a game you may have seen on Sportsnet. Toronto coming away with the victory, 8-5, a busy night in the Bigs. As always, you can check it all out at sportsnet.ca. Stanley Cup Final resumes on Sunday, Game 6. The Stanley Cup will be in the building in Vegas, but only the Hurricanes could lift it. Carolina with a 3-2 lead after picking up a W last night in Raleigh, although John Tortorella did say they'd be coming back for Game 7. See if that rings true. In the CFL, one game to kick off Week 2, or one game in Week 2 tonight. Week 2 has already been kicked off. Alouettes beat the Argos 37-30 in Montreal this evening. Sports at 15 and 45 past every hour, anytime. Sportsnet.ca.
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2: 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Can Mitch Marner step up in Vegas and force a Game 7? 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
3: You're listening to 660 News Radio. While Mike Gazzola, it has been a difficult week for Ontario's policing community. They are dealing with the loss of two officers in different parts of the province. 660's Phil Martino reporting from Toronto.
4: GTA residents lined overpasses this morning for the procession for OPP Constable Tarun Bali, who was killed in the line of duty in Northern Ontario this week. The OPP live-streamed the procession on their YouTube account.
5: Provincial Constable Bali, we stand together. We remember you. We honor you.
4: The hearse carrying the officer's body traveled on the 401, the 400, and the 407 before arriving at a funeral home on Yonge Street in Thornhill. An 18-year-old man from Hearst is charged with first-degree murder. Here in Toronto, a search continues for a suspect in a shooting at the U.S. consulate a day after Toronto Police Constable Mark Pinizzotto was fatally shot in a North York apartment in a raid related to the incident. 19-year-old Nicholas Bennett faces a first-degree murder charge. Police continue their search for a second suspect, also 19. His name is Zara Jabi. I'm Phil Martino.
3: We look to the west. Snowpack levels in parts of BC considered very low. 660's Dean Rex Seidler is in Vancouver and says this could be bad news for wildfires as temperatures are rising.
6: The situation is pretty good right now when it comes to wildfires, just 11 active ones around the province. But in terms of greening up parts of BC with runoff, the snowpack won't be much help in places like the Okanagan and Vancouver Island, where it's at 0% compared to the normal level June 1st. But meteorologist Michael Koosh in the Penfolds Roofing and Solar Weather Center has some perspective.
7: The cool weather and snow over the last week has actually added to the snowpack in southeastern BC, but it hasn't been much of a help across the south coast and really most of the coastal region. So we don't have a lot of water to draw on as we head into the summer, a summer that is expected to be drier and hotter than normal.
6: I'm Dean Rexy.
3: Traffic and weather coming up after the break.
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12: 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When the balloons have to blow up the vibe. When the cap simply cannot clash with her manicure. 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When it's gotta be right, Party City.
13: From the 660 News Traffic Center, I'm Rob Priest. Starting in the southeast on McLeod Trail at Lake Fraser Gate, going down towards Midlake Boulevard, there is construction and delays that will tie up the north and southbound roadways, so you will need to drive with caution if you are going through those areas. But elsewhere in the southeast on Deerfoot Trail at Glenmore Trail, there is a two-vehicle traffic collision obstructing the southbound road, and you will feel these tie-ups, so it may be good to use the Barlow Trail off-ramp to avoid this. And real quick for you, C-Train riders across this weekend, the Blue Line trains between 69th Street, Downtown West, and Kirby stations will be closed, with shuttle buses replacing train service in those areas. But if you see a problem, give us a call at 403-291-0066. 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Getting a new CR-V has never been easier at Village Honda. And now it is time for the forecast from Environment Canada. Tonight's going to bring things down to 6 with a 60% chance of showers. Saturday is going to bring it up to a high of 18 with sunshine. And Sunday is going to bring it up to a high of 23 with even more sun. Right now in Calgary, it is 11 with cloudy conditions.
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4: I'm Mike Cazzola. You're listening to 660 News Radio. The head of the Canadian Steel Producers Association saying it's a problem that Ottawa continues to exempt some firms from Canada's counter tariffs on U.S. imports. The federal government announcing last week they would extend the horizontal emissions program for U.S. steel and aluminum for yet another year. That program offers automatic relief from Canada's counter tariffs to firms in automaking, aerospace, and other critical sectors. Catherine Cobden of the Steel Association saying domestic firms should be looking at home for products, not south of the border.
5: There's plenty of steel, by the way. So, you know, unless it's something we don't make, that's a different story. But if we make it, we have abundance of it, and we should prioritize the Canadian steel, especially a year into these tariffs.
4: Canada maintains counter duties of 25% on U.S. steel and aluminum in response to 50% levies imposed by the Trump administration. A New Brunswick woman is suing OpenAI's ChatGPT chatbot, saying it is responsible for the death of her 24-year-old daughter last year. Christy Carrier says her daughter Alice had multiple conversations with the chatbot about her state of mind and that it initially directed her to seek help. However, as she pursued those conversations, the lawsuit alleges the chatbot would later pursue conversations that reinforce potential harmful views, pushing her into isolation. Carrier says the internet is a dark place.
6: Look at the rabbit hole that you can go down to when you start Googling something, and it's not coming back with human-like responses. So now imagine when something is coming back and saying they're agreeing with you, they're telling you are right, you have every right to feel that way.
4: Carrier alleges the company intentionally designed its chatbot to be addictive and to mimic being a compassionate friend while also failing to implement necessary safeguards. And stateside, final preparations are underway at the White House for Sunday's big UFC fight on President Trump's 80th birthday.
7: The UFC insists they're footing the bill, which already tops $60 million. But this is a massive marketing opportunity. Corporate sponsorships prominently displayed around the cage. And taxpayer money will be spent on Super Bowl-level security handled by the Secret Service.
4: That was ABC's Mary Bruce reporting.
8: Shares in SpaceX finishing up 19% in their Wall Street debut for a Friday, making the rocket maker's founder and CEO Elon Musk the first ever trillionaire. The shares opened up at $150, finishing the day at $161 a share. The price gave the company a market value of about $2.3 trillion. Forbes estimating that Musk, who's also the major shareholder of Tesla, now worth the better part of $1.2 to $1.3 trillion. Both the U.S. and Iran could be signing a deal in the next few days, though the U.S. is not 100% confident the agreement will be consummated, according to a senior Trump administration official. Pakistan's prime minister, who's been helping negotiate a deal, saying earlier on Friday, a final agreed-upon text of a deal between the U.S. and Iran has been reached. Price for a barrel of oil on Friday consistently lower by about 3.5%, or roughly $3. Combined the debut of SpaceX, as well as the possibility of a deal in the Middle East, and you had a positive end to the Friday markets across North America. In Toronto, the TSX higher by 266, 34,937. In New York, the Dow was in the green by 353, 51,202. The NASDAQ higher by 79. Gold futures higher by $115. The Canadian dollar, 71.5 cents U.S. At the Business Center, I'm John Leatherby.
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4: Hello, Calgary, and good evening. It is the weekend, Friday, June 12th. I'm Mike Gazzola in the city. The sun starting to set. We're sitting at 10 degrees. Here's what's making news right now.
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6: Inside Calgary pubs, it is game on, with World Cup action drawing in crowds and giving sports fans something they've been missing.
7: What would separation mean to Alberta economically? The province says they want an independent look at the consequences, how they're going about it.
8: It was reassuring to see that instead of 118, they're going 120.
9: It looks like the province's pilot project to boost the speed on the QE2 to 120 kilometers per hour is working.
10: The Americans looking for a full 3 points on home soil in Los Angeles. Canada getting one in Toronto earlier today. Sports at 15.
11: A winning finish of the week on the markets. The Dow higher by 353. Bay Street in the black by 266. 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
4: 9:01 is the time at the 660 Traffic Center. Here's Rob Priest.
12: Starting in the southeast on Deerba Trail down by Glenmore Trail, there is a minor crash impacting the southbound road, and there will be delays in this area, so it'll be best to use the Barlow Trail off-ramp so you don't get caught up in it. But elsewhere in the southeast on Stoney Trail at Chaparral Boulevard, there is a lengthy tie-up on the westbound road with delays stretching all the way towards McLeod Trail, so it will be a good idea to use Deerfoot Trail or Mackenzie Lake Boulevard to stop yourself from getting caught up in those delays. But finishing things off for you C-Train riders, the Blue Line train will be closed this weekend between 69th Street and Downtown West and Kirby stations, and shuttle buses will be replacing a train service. 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And now it is time for the forecast from Environment Canada. Tonight's going to bring things down to 6 with a 60% chance of showers. Saturday is set to reach a high of 18 with sunshine, and that'll continue into Sunday at 23. Right now in Calgary, it is 10 and cloudy.
4: Thank you very much, Rob. 660 News Time, 9:02. Well, that sound means we're talking World Cup. It's a first for Canada in men's World Cup competition, a point in the standings. Canada playing its opening game in the tournament today at Toronto Stadium against Bosnia Herzegovina. A strong second half got Team Canada a goal, very much needed goal that they were looking for after giving up a goal to the opposing team in the first half. 660's Alex 60 with more details on the game itself.
13: At Toronto Stadium, it was a bit of a shaky first half, but the second half was a lot better as Canada earned their first ever point at the World Cup with a 1-1 draw against Bosnia and Herzegovina. The Bosnians opened the scoring off a corner kick in the 21st minute, and while Canada kept pressing, they finally got the tying goal in the 78th minute. A pair of substitutes linking up as promised David found Brampton's Kyle Larin, who tucked in the tying goal, Canada's first World Cup goal on Canadian soil. So the point means that Canada will pretty much be through to the round of 32 if they beat Qatar next Thursday in Vancouver. Connor McDavid and Ryan Reynolds were among the 43,000 spectators on hand in Toronto. From the Sports Center, I'm Alex Ixero.
4: Well, the gray day earlier today and cooler weather was non-issue for hundreds of Calgarians at a World Cup watch party at Eau Claire today. 660's Nadia Maharab was also there.
5: Some fans sat on blankets, others in lawn chairs, while others stood, all eyes glued to the game on the big screen.
14: Canada! Canada! Canada!

0: There are many ways to catch the FIFA World Cup action. Many at the free family watch party hosted by the city and its partners opted to be surrounded by fellow Team Canada fans.
1: We love football, and now that more people is coming right now, I'm so excited.
0: There are several watch parties being held in the upcoming weeks for Calgarians. Mayor Jeremy Farkas says they are perhaps the next best thing to being there.
2: The FIFA World Cup is the biggest sporting event on the planet. And for many Calgarians, these watch parties are the closest things to being in the stadium itself. And what I love about the community coming together for this is that these events are free. They're family friendly. You don't need a ticket to a World Cup match to be part of the experience.
0: I'm Nadia Muharib.
3: In the meantime, bar owners in the city hoping the World Cup will make up for a lack of a Canadian hockey team in the Stanley Cup final. 660 Shilpa Downton with more.
4: Between rainy weather and a quiet spring for hockey fans, there really hasn't been much to rally behind until now. Mona Pinder with the Alberta Hospitality Association says Calgarians are pumped for the World Cup, and that's already showing up in reservations.
5: Of course, being Canadians, we think of hockey first, but in so many different places of the world, it's soccer first. So I think you really see a lot of those people coming together to watch their team, and that national pride really comes through.
4: She says Calgary's diverse community means fans will be cheering for countries from all over the world and not just Canada. And that's shaping where people are choosing to watch.
5: You know, some of the Italian restaurants doing parties for when Italy playing and that kind of thing. So look around and, you know, try something different.
4: Joel Polzin with the Unicorn on 4th says reservations there are filling up fast for Canada matches. So if you want a seat, don't leave it to chance.
6: Well, let's go Team Canada.
4: I'm Shilpa Downton.
3: Let's go Team Canada. Well said. 660 News Time. 9:06. Well, we're going to hear more about the potential impacts of Alberta separation. A new study commissioned by the province will look at some economic consequences that would be associated if it were to happen. With more here, 660's Darren Rathwell.
7: We've never had a national defense before. What would that cost? That's about $25 billion.
8: Early this month, Premier Daniel Smith with a laundry list of potential costs from Alberta separation. But more detailed analysis on the way, a study to be carried out by the University of Calgary's School of Public Policy. Director is Martha Hall Findlay.
9: Absolutely critical for something so important to have the best data with which people can make their decisions when it comes time for the referendum.
8: Hall Findlay says much of their data will be taken from Stats Canada findings and look at challenges, transition costs, and potential savings. The study to be overseen by a government-struck panel which can provide input and decide whether to recommend the study to government. But Hall Findlay says while the panel can make recommendations, they won't have control of the study. And if the report turns up economic trouble from separation, will that dissuade hardcore separatists? Political scientist Lori Williams doesn't think so.
10: But for those who are sort of soft separatists or persuadable, this report could give information that will help them to make a decision.
8: A draft report to be ready for government by the first week of August ahead of the October referendum. I'm Darren Rathwell.
3: Well, early results from Alberta's 120-kilometer-an-hour pilot project along portions of the QE2 just south of Leduc now suggesting that drivers aren't really pushing the limit too much right now. 660's Ariel O'Shea with more.
11: The Smith government says its idea to boost the speed limit to 120 on the QE2 is a success. Transportation Minister Devin Dreeshan says many people predicted motorists would simply drive faster no matter what the signs said, but says he's encouraged with the results so far.
12: It was reassuring to see that instead of 118, they're going 120, and it's designed for 120. So I guess you could always say the engineers were right to design a highway to go a certain speed where people would feel safe driving, and now we've just matched the speed limit to that.
11: Last May, he says drivers are doing an average of 8 over the limit of 110. Now with the limit at 120, the average speed is right around that mark. And some positive news when it comes to accidents as well.
12: To that stretch, normally in a month, it'd be about 6 or 8 accidents. And we saw about 3.
11: Dreeshan also saying he's been attending a lot of high school graduations lately and the grads are happy about it.
12: But a couple of the graduates did come up to me and say that they thought it was pretty cool to have the speed limit at 120 and that we're the only province in Canada to do that.
11: Officials say they'll continue reviewing data before deciding whether to expand the program. I'm Ariel O'Shea.
3: Well, the Alberta RCMP's Rural Organized Crime Team have now charged 3 men and seized a significant

0: amount of illicit drugs, firearms, and even a 2024 Chevrolet Corvette. Following a drug trafficking investigation spanning parts of southern Alberta, Dion Wermuth with more.
1: RCMP say they began working with multiple police agencies, from Drumheller to Red Deer, after hearing of multiple people trafficking drugs in and around the Calgary area. Their investigation led them to search two Calgary homes and an Airdrie home last month, which resulted in the arrest of three Calgary men who are each facing numerous drug and weapons-related charges. I'm Dion Wermuth.
0: Coming up in just 1 minute, we have traffic and weather.
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0: 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Mr. Rob Priest.
4: Starting in the southeast on Deerba Trail at Glenmore Trail, there's still a minor crash impacting the southbound road, but there will be heavy delays stretching down towards Anderson Road, so you will need to keep that on your radar as you're heading around the city. But elsewhere in the southeast on Stoney Trail up by Chaparral Boulevard, there are more tie-ups and obstructions clogging up the westbound road, so you will need to use the Cranston Boulevard off-ramp so you don't get caught up in those tie-ups. But finishing things off for you C-Train riders, the Blue Line train between 69th Street, Downtown West, and Kirby stations will be closed across this weekend with shuttle buses replacing train service. 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And now it is time for the forecast from Environment Canada. Tonight's going to bring things down to 6 with a 60% chance of showers. Saturday's looking to bring it up to a high of 18 with sunshine, and that sun will continue into Sunday at 23. Right now in Calgary, we are dealing with up to 35 kilometer winds. It is 10 and cloudy.
0: Thank you very much, Rob. 660 News time, 9:12. Well, happening right now stateside in Washington, D.C., the Kennedy Center is now once again just the Kennedy Center. This after President Donald Trump's name was placed on the performing arts institution at the end of last year, and it drew outrage among many people, including Congresswoman Joyce Beatty. There was a court order deadline Friday to remove references to Trump from the building, and now scaffolding has gone up at the building itself, and workers are there taking down the lettering that says Donald Trump's name, and a crowd also gathering to watch all of this. The Trump administration filed a last-minute plea, but a judge rejected the pause, and Beatty was satisfied that the venue would be returned to its original status.
5: The Kennedy Center was here and doing fine before Donald Trump, and it will be here and doing fine after Donald Trump.
0: Now, the Democrat from Ohio filed the lawsuit soon after the name change, arguing renaming the building was illegal. Only an act of Congress can change it, and there was none. We focus back to Canada now. Are Canadians already losing their trust with our new prime minister? A new Angus Reid Institute survey shows Mark Carney has an approval rating of 55%, the third straight decline since the peak of his popularity in February. City News Parliament Hill reporter Cormac McSweeney with more.
6: We're also seeing more Canadians saying the country is on the wrong track, 46%, as opposed to the 31% that feel we're on the right track. Now, part of that may be that people's priorities are starting to shift. The topics that they see as the most important to them are the cost of living, health care, and housing affordability. In fact,

0: Only 1 in 10 believe U.S. relations and Trump's tariffs are the top issue facing our country right now.
1: While Carney's popularity is slipping a little bit, he is still far ahead of conservative leader Pierre Poilievre, 55% for Carney compared to 33% for Poilievre. Coming up after the break, we are going over some of our top stories for this Friday. We're looking at sports as well. Obviously, day two World Cup, and it was game one for Team Canada. So we're going to take a look at all the action for the national team on the pitch today. We just had Team USA taking on Paraguay. Now that game has since all wrapped up. It's over now. We're going to look at the action there. Baseball stuff with the Blue Jays on the diamond. Also CFL action on the field. Marcus Fitzgerald, he does have sports for us. It's all coming up after the break.
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1: Hello, Calgary, and good evening. Thank you for joining us. It is Friday, the weekend, June 12th. I'm Mike Gazzola in the city. The sun is setting. We're sitting at 10 degrees. Those wind gusts coming in at 35 kilometers per hour. Here's what's making news right now. Canada has earned its first ever point in a World Cup match today with a 1-1 tie against Bosnia-Herzegovina. This was at Toronto Stadium. Fans right across the country watching and cheering together as the two teams kicked off the tournament on Canadian soil. Here in Calgary, many people gathering at bars and restaurants across the city to take in all the action, including a huge crowd, hundreds of people at Eau Claire Plaza. The Alberta government has selected the University of Calgary to examine the potential costs and impacts of the province leaving Canada. An advisory panel made up of politicians, economists, and business leaders are going to review the study and provide an independent assessment. Now, the findings are expected to be released before the October 19th referendum. Also coming up after sports.
4: The search continues for a suspect wanted in connection with a shooting at the U.S. consulate a day after a veteran Toronto police officer was fatally shot in a raid linked to the incident.
1: And from Sportsnet 960, The Fan, Marcus Fitzgerald.
5: Bit of a statement from the United States at the FIFA World Cup on a Friday night in Los Angeles, a 4-1 opening win over Paraguay. As for Team Canada on Friday in Toronto, also on home soil, a positive result for the very first time in Canadian history. Kyle Aaron coming off the bench to score in the 78th minute to preserve a tie for Canada against Bosnia-Herzegovina. So it is a single point for Jesse Marsh's crew. We'll see what happens now when they go to Vancouver for next Thursday against Qatar. Then they will face Switzerland on June the 24th. A win here would be nice, though, for the men's national side. But baby steps, as we know. As we go over to the bigs, the Blue Jays opened up a set with the Yankees at the Rogers Center on Friday night. They pick up an 8-5 victory. Trey Yosevich earning the victory for Toronto. He's now 3-3 on the campaign. And Louis Varland picking up his 12th save of the season. In the CFL, just the one game on the Friday night, Montreal Alouettes over the Toronto Argonauts, 37-30, a bye week this week for your Calgary Stampeders. Chad Kelly of the Boatmen in the loss, 445 yards, 3 touchdowns, and a pick. Davis Alexander, he was a little bit better, 441 yards through the air, 2 touchdowns, and no picks. On the links at the RBC Canadian Open, top of the board, American Ben James at minus 10. Canadian Taylor Pendrith is at 7 under, 3 shots off the pace. Sports at 15 and 45 past every hour anytime. 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
1: I'm Mike Gazzola. This is 660 News Radio in Ontario. Many are paying their respects to a fallen officer. Residents lining up on overpasses for the procession for OPP Constable Taryn Bawley, killed in the line of duty in Northern Ontario this week. 660's Phil Martino has more from Toronto, as this was not the only officer who died while on the job this week.
4: It was a journey from the coroner's office to a funeral home in Thornhill along the 401, the 400, and the 407. On the bridges above, people stood to pay their respects to OPP Constable Taryn Bawley. The OPP live streamed the procession on their YouTube account.
8: Thank you for showing what community truly is.
4: An 18-year-old from Hearst is charged with first-degree murder. Here in Toronto, 43-year-old Constable Mark Pinizzotto was fatally shot yesterday at a North York apartment where emergency task force officers were carrying out an investigation into multiple shootings, including one at the U.S. consulate in March. In a post today, his mother writes, "Everyone's hero, the cruel heartbreak of reality, has brought us to our knees." 19-year-old Nicholas Bennett faces a first-degree murder charge. Police continue their search for another 19-year-old suspect, Zara Jabi. I'm Phil Martino.
1: And we look to BC. The wildfire season has been relatively quiet this year. However, there are worries that things could turn around in a moment's notice. Dean Rex Seidler reporting from Vancouver and is looking at snowpack numbers, which suggests the province may not be in a good place.
9: At least in many places around the province, the snowpack, when compared to the usual June 1st numbers, is barely there in places like Vancouver Island, the Okanagan, Boundary Country. It's barely better here on the south coast and in the South Thompson. But meteorologist Michael Koosh in the Penfolds Roofing and Solar Weather Center says we're at only 11 active wildfires right now. None out of control.
10: But we're heading into what's expected to be a hot, dry summer. And this is the time of year when more people get out into the backcountry, camping and hiking. And the number of lightning strikes goes up, especially through late June and into early July.
9: In some areas of BC, the snowpack levels are through the roof, including northeastern BC, where we've had a lot of problems in recent years. I'm Dean Reichseiter.
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13: From the 660 News Traffic Center, I'm Rob Priest. Starting in the southeast on McLeod Trail at Lake Fraser Gate, going down towards Midlake Boulevard, there is construction and delays that will tie up the north and southbound roadways, so you will need to drive with caution if you are going through those areas. But elsewhere in the southeast on Deerfoot Trail at Glenmore Trail, there is a two-vehicle traffic collision obstructing the southbound road, and you will feel these tie-ups, so it may be good to use the Barlow Trail off-ramp to avoid this. But elsewhere in the southeast, on Deerfoot Trail at Anderson Road, there's a significant tie-up clogging up the southbound road, and this will stretch down towards the Southland Drive, so you will need to keep on the lookout for that if you're traveling along that road. And real quick for you C-Train riders, across this weekend, the Blue Line trains between 69th Street, Downtown West, and Kirby stations will be closed with shuttle buses.

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2: This is 660 News Radio. While Mike Gazzola, the head of the Canadian Steel Producers Association, says it's problematic that Ottawa continues to exempt some firms from Canada's counter tariffs on U.S. imports. The federal government announced last week it would extend the horizontal emissions program for U.S. steel and aluminum for another year. That program offers automatic relief from Canada's counter tariffs to firms in aerospace, automaking, and other critical sectors. Catherine Cobden of the Steel Association says that's not helping Canada diversify from the United States.
3: What this horizontal remission does is it gives a sort of a free pass for U.S. steel to come into automaking in Canada. I just have to ask myself, like, how happy are we that cars made in Canada will be using U.S. steel over Canadian steel when we make it?
2: A rep for Finance Minister François-Philippe Champagne says the extension is meant to give predictability to

0: Canadian manufacturers through a period of global instability. And stateside residents in Illinois and Indiana are grappling with tornado damage from storms on Thursday, Jennifer King reports.
1: Severe weather left a trail of destruction in communities south of Chicago in the aftermath of a tornado in Merrillville, Indiana. Video from Michael Snyderville shows leafless shredded trees and broken limbs littering the ground. Officials there say more than 200 buildings were damaged and part of a high school's roof was ripped off. Tornado damage was also reported in Hebron, Indiana and Streator, Illinois, where Kathy Spitznagel spoke to ABC 7 Chicago.
2: It sounded like a train was going through. It blew my front window out, and then I was in the bathroom, I saw the light in the bathroom ceiling was there, my whole back end was taken off.
1: Downed trees and power lines caused hundreds of thousands of outages. Utility companies say restoration efforts could extend into next week. I'm Jennifer King.
3: The debut of SpaceX on the NASDAQ, a profitable one for Elon Musk. The company that will take you to Mars and beyond, seeing the stock finishing its first trading day higher by 19% or $161 a share after starting its IPO at $150 a share. This has made the rich Musk even richer. Forbes now putting his total worth above $1.2 trillion. He's the first person in the world to be worth that much money. Oil on the day lower by about $3.50 a barrel, but the possibility of a deal in a memorandum of understanding in the war in the Middle East in sight. Neither side confirming it's 100% there. One Trump administration official anonymously pegging it at about an 80 to 85% chance. Meanwhile, a federal judge in Virginia granting a longer-term block against the Department of Justice implementing its anti-weaponization fund. That judge has written that guarantees from the Department of Justice and the Treasury Department be put in place that the fund is no longer going forward. The debut of SpaceX on the NASDAQ and the possibility of a deal in the Middle East between Iran and the U.S. Bringing everything upwards on North American markets to close out the week on Friday. The TSX higher by 266, 34,937. The Dow finished in the black by 353, 51,202. The NASDAQ getting into positive territory as well by 79 points. Gold finishing about $115 higher. The Canadian dollar, 71.5 cents. U.S. At the Business Center, I'm John Leatherby.
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0: Good evening, Calgary. It is Friday, June 12th. I'm Mike Gazzola in the city. The sun continues to set. We're sitting at 10 degrees, a bit windy outside. Here's what's making news right now.
7: It was really amazing to see so many people came here to support Canada, and Canada really played well.
8: Several hundred Team Canada fans here in Calgary out on a cool gray day for a watch party to soak in the action on day two of the FIFA World Cup.
9: From rainy days to roaring crowds, Calgary is ready for some World Cup action.
10: How would separation impact Alberta economically? Some numbers have been put out recently, but a more detailed analysis is coming.
11: And our job is to be as impartial as we possibly can be. The accident statistics as well as the speed statistics came back really well.
12: Early results from Alberta's 120 kilometer an hour

0: Our pilot project on the QE2 suggests drivers aren't pushing the limit much further.
1: A full 3 points for the United States, a single point for Canada on day two of the FIFA World Cup. We'll get into all that coming up in sports at 45.
2: SpaceX debut finishes higher by 19%. The week finishes with a win for both the TSX and the Dow. Business at 56.
3: 9:31 is the time at the Traffic Weather Center. We have Rob Priest.
4: Starting in the southeast on Deerfoot Trail at Anderson Road, there is a significant tie-up clogging up the southbound road, and this will stretch all the way back towards 11th Street. So you will need to avoid this if you're approaching from Southland Drive. But elsewhere in the southeast on Stony Trail, as you're getting over towards Chaparral Boulevard, there's a lengthy delay clogging up the westbound road, stretching all the way towards McLeod Trail. So at least for the next little while, it will be a good idea to use an alternative route and potentially the Deerfoot Trail off-ramp. Elsewhere in the downtown area, along 4th Avenue approaching Center Street, there is a minor crash impacting the westbound road, and you will also feel tie-ups and delays on the east and westbound roads. But finishing things off in the city in the northwest on Crowchild Trail up by 12 Mile Cooley Road, there is a multi-vehicle traffic collision obstructing the east and westbound roads, as well as the southbound road and northbound on-ramp. But if you see a problem, give us a call at 403-291-0066. 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And now it is time for the forecast from Environment Canada. Tonight's going to bring things down to 6 with a 60% chance of showers. Saturday is set to reach a high of 18 with sunshine, and that'll continue into Sunday at 23. Right now in Calgary, we are dealing with up to 35-kilometer winds. It is 10 and cloudy.
3: Thank you very much, Rob. 660 News Time, 9:33. That sound means we're going to kick things off with the World Cup. Today it was not a win, but it was not a loss for Team Canada over at Toronto Stadium. They pushed and pushed as Canada did earn a draw in their FIFA World Cup opener earlier in the afternoon. Now we'll have more from the scene at a big downtown watch party for this big game and this event. But first, 660's Alex 60 with a recap on the game itself.
5: In the first ever World Cup game on Canadian soil, Canada played Bosnia to a 1-1 draw at Toronto Stadium, earning a point for the first time in their World Cup history. Brampton's Kyle Larin came on in the second half and tied the game with a lovely strike in the 78th minute, beating the Bosnian keeper. Canada were on the front foot for most of the game and wasted so many chances before Larin got the equalizer, while Jovo Lukic opened the scoring for Bosnia-Herzegovina in the 21st minute. So the point means if Canada beats Qatar next Thursday in Vancouver, they are pretty much through to the round of 32. Over 43,000 fans were on hand to watch the 1-1 draw. From the Sports Center, I'm Alex Ixero.
3: And then we focus closer to home. In the meantime, 660's Nadia Muharib was down at Eau Claire Plaza today for a big watch party.
6: Several hundred people showing up on a Friday afternoon at Eau Claire Plaza weren't disappointed with the vantage point to cheer on Team Canada. A nail-biter, to be sure. The first goal didn't go to Team Canada, but we claimed a historic draw in the FIFA World Cup opener, and that is more than fine by many at the free, family-friendly watch parties.
7: Really didn't expect this much people to come. It was really amazing to see so many people came here to support Canada, and Canada really played well. They could have won the game, but we are hoping for the best.
6: I'm Nadia Muharib.
3: In the meantime, Calgary bars, restaurants, pubs, everything in terms of just going out and enjoying the game, hoping for a lucrative June and July because of the World Cup. With more here, 660 Shilpa Downton.
8: After a rainy start to patio season and no long NHL playoff run to rally behind, Calgarians are ready for something to get excited about. And Mona Pinder with the Alberta Hospitality Association says that's where the World Cup comes in.
9: So some of the preamble that's happened with FIFA with bringing the World Cup, across the country and stuff.

0: I think has really got people excited about it. And of course, you know, soccer is one of the biggest sports in the world.
1: She says early crowds are already forming, especially for Team Canada games, but she's expecting things to ramp up. Joel Polzin with the Unicorn on 4th says tables there are already booking up.
2: Yeah, I would definitely call ahead of time and just mention to us which game you're looking for so we can be a little bit prepared for it.
1: I'm Shilpa Downton.
3: 6:60 news time, 9:36. We stay here in the city following a decision to reevaluate possible routes for Calgary's Green Line LRT through downtown. An advocate says bold action could secure a plan that sees the line connect to more Calgarians. Jillian Code has more, gets the latest from the mayor, as well as Jeff Binks, president of LRT on the Green.
4: The city of Calgary was moving forward with a plan to build an elevated line through downtown for Calgary's Green Line LRT. But a decision this week to look at some alternative options has proponents of the line saying that it's a risk that could result in a route that connects even more Calgarians if the mayor takes bold action.
5: While City Hall looks at different ways to get through downtown, Mayor Farkas has said there's a possibility that section is put on the back burner.
6: It could be in the short term, a bus bridge that goes through the downtown and connects both the north and the south by rail.
5: That idea, according to Binks, isn't the best way to incentivize ridership and isn't something Calgarians have indicated they would support. But Binks says another idea floated by the mayor could just be bold enough to build the line further than originally thought possible.
7: A second kind of option, and I think it's one that's really worth exploring, and that's talking about using the provincial money to build further south, but in doing so, looking just to partner with the federal government at building the downtown.
5: Jillian Code, City News, Calgary.
3: 6:60 news time, 9:38. Premier Danielle Smith previously said separation of Alberta could cost up to $400 billion if it were to happen, but it looks like the province wants to know exact figures for this. 6:60's Darren Rathwell reporting on a new study now in the works.
8: Economic impact of separation to be examined by the University of Calgary's School of Public Policy. Director is Martha Hall Findlay.
9: What are the institutions that are federal right now that provide services to Alberta? What would the costs be to replicate those or start them anew? What would be some of the savings?
8: Hall Findlay says much of the information will come from Stats Canada findings as well. The study to be overseen by a government-struck panel and will recommend to government whether or not to accept the report. But still, Hall Findlay says the work on the study will be independently done.
9: And our job is to be as impartial as we possibly can be.
8: Political science expert Lori Williams says the new report, if finding separation to be economically damaging, may help sway those on the fence or leaning towards separation, but
10: the fact that the government wants to review the findings before reporting to Albertans on it suggests that they do want to have a bit more control over the messaging on this.
8: A draft report to be ready for government by the first week of August. I'm Darren Rathwell.
3: And we look stateside. The Trump administration has offered their most confident assessment yet that a deal with Iran will be happening sometime soon.
11: The senior administration official told reporters the agreement, quote, reopens the Strait of Hormuz and lifts the U.S. blockade. But then a 60-day period for the U.S. and Iran to hash out an agreement on the future of Iran's nuclear program. The official says the memorandum of understanding, quote, leads to the dismantling of that program and for the destruction and removal of Iran's stockpile of enriched uranium. Iran has long insisted on its right to enrich uranium and has said nothing publicly to indicate that has changed.
3: And that was ABC's Jonathan Carl looking over the details. Coming up in 60 seconds, we have traffic and weather.
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1: 9:41 is the time at the 660 Traffic Center. Here's Rob Priest.
2: Starting in the southwest on Richmond Road up by 29th Street, there is an ongoing traffic crash obstructing the westbound road, so you will want to avoid it if you're approaching from Crowchild Trail or 33rd Avenue. But looking elsewhere in the downtown area, along 4th Avenue up by Center Street, that earlier traffic incident on the westbound road has been cleared away, but there is still some expected delays in the downtown area, especially on McLeod Trail between 13th and 6th Avenues, so you will have to keep your eye out for that. But elsewhere in the city, over towards the northwest on Crowchild Trail up by 12 Mile Cooley Road, there's a multi-vehicle traffic collision obstructing all directions of travel, and this will also cause delays for the northbound on-ramp. And real quick for you, C-Train riders, the Blue Line this weekend will be closed between 69th Street, Downtown West, and Kirby stations, with shuttle buses replacing train service. But if you see a problem, give us a call at 403-291-0066. And now it is time for the forecast from Environment Canada. Tonight's going to bring things down to 6 with a 60% chance of showers. Saturday is set to reach a high of 18 with sunshine, and that'll continue into Sunday at 23. Right now in Calgary, we're dealing with up to 35 kilometer winds. It is 10 and cloudy.
1: Thank you very much, Rob. 660 News Time, 9:42. The provincial government saying their pilot project to boost up the speed limit to 120 kilometers an hour on sections of the QE2, they're saying it's a success so far. 660's Ariel O'Shea with more.
3: A year ago, they say the average speed was about 8 over the limit of 110 kilometers per hour. Now the latest testing shows drivers doing the limit of 120. The 22-kilometer test section on the QE2 south of Leduc was designed to safely accommodate those speeds, and Transportation Minister Devin Dreeshan says the numbers so far are backing that up.
4: Obviously a modest increase, but still within that design speed range of what Highway 2 was actually built and designed to accommodate. So that was really encouraging to see.
3: Dreeshan says at first he didn't know what to expect when implementing these changes.
4: There are, you know, two sides of this argument. Some people say they're always going to go, you know, a certain number over the speed limit, no matter what the speed limit is. Others saying that they're comfortable driving at a certain speed, and no matter what the speed limit is, they'll go what they're comfortable of driving.
3: And as for accidents, statistics show positive trends as well. Normally 6 to 8 crashes are reported in a month on that stretch, but only 3 were recorded during the pilot period. I'm Ariel O'Shea.
1: Coming up after the break, we are looking over some of our top stories, and we're going to check in with Marcus Fitzgerald when it comes to sports. Obviously a big day in the World Cup. We had Game 1 for Team Canada against Bosnia-Herzegovina. So we're going to look at the action once again there. The game between Team USA and Paraguay has actually just wrapped up. So we're going to look what happened there as well. Blue Jays on the diamond against the Yankees, and CFL stuff on the field as well. Marcus Fitzgerald, he does have sports for us. It's all coming up after the break.
5: One win away from the Stanley Cup, Brandon Bussey and the Carolina Hurricanes take Game 5.
6: Carolina's goalie is the first rookie to win 2 playoff starts in the Stanley Cup Final. Now, the history-making Hurricanes are one win away from their second title in 20 years. Can Mitch Marner step up in Vegas and force a Game 7? You just have to watch the Stanley Cup Final. Coverage begins Sunday with Hockey Central at 7:30 Eastern, 4:30 Pacific on Sportsnet.
7: Do you, Yahoo? 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
1: Hello, Calgary, and good evening. Thank you for joining us. It is the weekend, Friday, June 12th. I'm Mike Gazzola in the city. The sun is setting. We're sitting at 10 degrees. Those wind gusts being registered at 35 kilometers per hour. Here's what's making news right now. A big day for Team Canada at the World Cup. The first

0: Canada's first ever point in the World Cup. Local bars, in the meantime, saying this tournament is filling seats, bringing them lots of business, making up for a lack of a Canadian team in the Stanley Cup final. The UCP government wants to know how much it will actually cost them if Alberta were to separate from the rest of the country. They've now picked the University of Calgary to do a study which will include former politicians, economists, and business leaders to crunch the numbers. The premier earlier estimated that separation could cost $400 billion. Also coming up after sports.
1: The police community is reeling from the death of two officers in 1 week as a search continues for a 19-year-old suspect. We have the latest developments straight ahead.
0: And from Sportsnet 960 The Fan, here's Marcus Fitzgerald.
2: Two North American sides did battle on Friday, FIFA World Cup. The Americans wrapping one up against Paraguay, a 4-1 final in Los Angeles, finding the net early and often. The first was an own goal, but sometimes all you need is a little momentum. That's what the U.S. had early. Canada had to fight and scrap a little bit. They conceded the opening goal against Bosnia-Herzegovina, but it was Kyle Laren who did not get the start in this one. Comes off the bench to score in the 78th minute. Canada settles for a draw, but it is still a first for the Canadian men's side at the World Cup to earn a point. Up next for Jesse Marsh's crew, they'll be in Vancouver next Thursday. They'll take on Qatar. It'll be followed by a battle with Switzerland on June the 24th. A win in there would be nice somewhere, as we know. In the bigs, Louis Varland picked up the save. Treya Savage, the victory. The Blue Jays beat the Yankees 8-5 on the links at the RBC Canadian Open. Taylor Pendrith, the Canadian, three shots off the pace. Ben James in the lead at minus 10. Pendrith is 7-under. Sudarshan Yelmarah right there as well at minus 5 after a 66 on Friday. And in the CFL, just the one game, Alouettes over the Argos 37-30. Davis Alexander, 441 yards and a couple of scores. Sports at 15 and 45 past every hour anytime. Sportsnet.ca/960.
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0: You're listening to 660 News Radio. I'm Mike Gazzola. It has been a difficult week for Ontario's policing community. They are dealing with the loss of two officers in different parts of the province. 660's Phil Martino reporting from Toronto.
1: GTA residents lined overpasses this morning for the procession for OPP Constable Tarun Bali, who was killed in the line of duty in Northern Ontario this week. The OPP live-streamed the procession on their YouTube account.
8: Provincial Constable Bali, we stand together. We remember you. We honor you.
1: The hearse carrying the officer's body traveled on the 401, the 400, and the 407 before arriving at a funeral home on Yonge Street in Thornhill. An 18-year-old man from Hearst is charged with first-degree murder. Here in Toronto, a search continues for a suspect in a shooting at the U.S. consulate a day after Toronto Police Constable Mark Pinizzotto was fatally shot in a North York apartment in a raid related to the incident. 19-year-old Nicholas Bennett faces a first-degree murder charge. Police continue their search for a second suspect, also 19. His name is Zara Jabi. I'm Phil Martino.
0: We look to the west. Snowpack levels in parts of BC considered very low. 660 Dean Rex Seidler is in Vancouver and says this could be bad news for wildfires as temperatures are rising.
9: The situation is pretty good right now when it comes to wildfires, just 11 active ones around the province. But in terms of greening up parts of BC with runoff, the snowpack won't be much help in places like the Okanagan and Vancouver Island, where it's at 0% compared to the normal level June 1st. But meteorologist Michael Koosh in the Penfolds Roofing and Solar Weather Center has some perspective.
10: The cool weather and snow over the last week has actually added to the snowpack in southeastern BC, but it hasn't been much of a help across the south coast and really most of the coastal region. So we don't have a lot of water to draw on as we head into the summer.

0: A summer that is expected to be drier and hotter than normal.
1: I'm Dean Ranksy.
2: Traffic and weather coming up after the break.
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5: From the 660 News Traffic Center, I'm Rob Priest. Starting in the northwest on Crowchild Trail up by 12 Mile Cooley Road, there's a multi-vehicle traffic collision obstructing the east, west, north, and southbound roads with some added delays affecting the northbound on-ramp, so this will be quite a while before things get cleared out, so you will want to use Country Hills Boulevard to get around this. But elsewhere in the southeast, there's a bit of a delay clogging up the southbound road on Deerva Trail between Anderson Road and Southland Drive, as well as more tie-ups impacting the westbound road on Stony Trail at Chaparral Boulevard. So you will need to keep both of those situations in mind if you happen to be in those areas. But elsewhere in the southwest on Richmond Road up by 29th Street, there's another crash impacting the westbound road, so you will want to avoid it if you are approaching from Sarcy Road, 32nd Avenue, or Crowchild Trail. And real quick for you C-Train riders, the blue line at 69th Street, downtown West End, Kirby stations will be closed this weekend, so you'll have to use the shuttle buses in between those stations. But if you see a problem, give us a call at 403-291-0000. And now it is time for the forecast from Environment Canada. Tonight's going to bring things down to 6 with a 60% chance of showers. Saturday is going to bring it up to a high of 18 with sunshine. And Sunday is going to bring it up to a high of 23 with even more sun. Right now in Calgary, it is 11 with cloudy conditions.
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8: I'm Mike Cazola. You're listening to 660 News Radio. The head of the Canadian Steel Producers Association saying it's a problem that Ottawa continues to exempt some firms from Canada's counter tariffs on U.S. imports. The federal government announcing last week they would extend the horizontal emissions program for U.S. steel and aluminum for yet another year. That program offers automatic relief from Canada's counter tariffs to firms in automaking, aerospace, and other critical sectors. Catherine Cobden of the Steel Association saying domestic firms should be looking at home for products, not south of the border.
9: There's plenty of steel, by the way. So, you know, unless it's something we don't make, that's a different story. But if we make it, we have abundance of it, and we should prioritize the Canadian steel, especially a year into these tariffs.
8: Canada maintains counter duties of 25% on U.S. steel.

0: and aluminum in response to 50% levies imposed by the Trump administration. A New Brunswick woman is suing OpenAI's ChatGPT chatbot, saying it is responsible for the death of her 24-year-old daughter last year. Christy Carrier says her daughter Alice had multiple conversations with the chatbot about her state of mind and that it initially directed her to seek help. However, as she pursued those conversations, the lawsuit alleges the chatbot would later pursue conversations that reinforce potential harmful views, pushing her into isolation. Carrier says the internet is a dark place.
1: Look at the rabbit hole that you can go down to when you start Googling something, and it's not coming back with human-like responses. So now imagine when something is coming back and saying they're agreeing with you, they're telling you are right, you have every right to feel that way.
0: Carrier alleges the company intentionally designed its chatbot to be addictive and to mimic being a compassionate friend, while also failing to implement necessary safeguards. And stateside, final preparations are underway at the White House for Sunday's big UFC fight on President Trump's 80th birthday.
2: The UFC insists they're footing the bill, which already tops $60 million. But this is a massive marketing opportunity. Corporate sponsorships prominently displayed around the cage. And taxpayer money will be spent on Super Bowl-level security handled by the Secret Service.
0: That was ABC's Mary Bruce reporting.
3: Shares in SpaceX finishing up 19% in their Wall Street debut for a Friday, making the rocket maker's founder and CEO Elon Musk the first ever trillionaire. The shares opened up at $150, finishing the day at $161 a share. The price gave the company a market value of about $2.3 trillion. Forbes estimating that Musk, who's also the major shareholder of Tesla, now worth the better part of $1.2 to $1.3 trillion. Both the U.S. and Iran could be signing a deal in the next few days, but the U.S. is not 100% confident the agreement will be consummated, according to a senior Trump administration official. Pakistan's prime minister, who's been helping negotiate a deal, saying earlier on Friday, a final agreed-upon text of a deal between the U.S. and Iran has been reached. Price for a barrel of oil on Friday consistently lower by about 3.5%, or roughly $3. Combined the debut of SpaceX, as well as the possibility of a deal in the Middle East, and you had a positive end to the Friday markets across North America. In Toronto, the TSX higher by 266, 34,937. In New York, the Dow was in the green by 353, 51,202. The NASDAQ higher by 79. Gold futures higher by $115. The Canadian dollar, 71.5 cents U.S. At the Business Center, I'm John Leatherby.
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2: Hello, Calgarians. Good evening. Happy Friday. Thank you for joining us. It is June 12th. I'm Mike Gazzola in the city. The sun is setting. We're sitting at 10 degrees. Here's what's making news right now.
3: Down here at Eau Claire Plaza, where there's an official FIFA. Okay, that is the crowd here down at Eau Claire Plaza. We're at the watch party.
4: Mexico, Canada, and the USA.
5: Calgary is ready for the World Cup, and local bars, pubs, and restaurants are gearing up for the surge.
6: Dollars and how much sense in terms of the economy will separating from Canada make? A new report to look at it.
7: Our report will stand on its own.
8: A winning finish of the week on the markets. The Dow higher by 353, Bay Street in the black by 266, business at 26.
9: Making 3 points for the Americans on day two. FIFA World Cup from Los Angeles. Canada picks up a single point in Toronto. First matchup of the day, sports at 15.
2: 660 News time, 10:01 at the Traffic Weather Center. Here's Rob Priest.
10: Starting in the southwest on 29th Street up by Richmond Road, there is still a minor crash impacting the west and southbound roads, so you will want to avoid it if you're approaching from Crowchild Trail or 32nd Avenue. But looking elsewhere in the city in the northwest on Beddington Trail as you're getting up towards Country Hills Boulevard, there is another ongoing traffic incident that will be blocking off the north to eastbound exit ramp, and this will also be causing a bit of a tie-up, so you will want to drive with a bit of caution as emergency services look to resolve that situation. But finishing things off in the city in the northwest on Crowchild Trail up by 12 Mile Cooley Road, there's a multi-vehicle traffic collision obstructing all directions of travel, so this will be something you will want to avoid and potentially use an alternative roadway if you're trying to get out of the city. But if you see a problem, give us a call at 403-291-0066. And now it is time for the forecast from Environment Canada. Tonight's going to bring things down to 6 with a 60% chance of showers. Saturday is going to bring it up to a high of 18 with sunshine, and that sun will continue into Sunday at 23. Right now in Calgary, we are dealing with 35-kilometer winds. It is 10 and cloudy.
2: Thank you very much, Rob. 660 News time, 10:03. Well, a first World Cup point in the first World Cup match on Canadian soil as Team Canada did not leave empty-handed in their opener game. Today, we'll have more on where Calgarians gathered to watch all the action. But first, we're going to take a look at what happened in the game itself with 660's Alex 6-0.
11: Brampton native Kyle Aaron came on as a sub in the second half and drove home the equalizer in the 78th minute as Canada played Bosnia to a 1-1 draw at Toronto Stadium. Aaron was only on the pitch for a few minutes before receiving a really nice pass from Promise David and then scoring Canada's first World Cup goal on Canadian soil. The Canadians were the dominant team for most of the afternoon but had so many great chances wasted before Aaron got Toronto Stadium to erupt, so it's the first point Canada has ever earned at a FIFA World Cup, and if they beat Qatar next Thursday in Vancouver, they're pretty much guaranteed to reach the round of 32. From the Sports Center, I'm Alex 6-0.
2: And where do you watch all this action? There's pubs, restaurants, or your sofa, all of them great options, but Calgarians today opted to gather outdoors for the FIFA World Cup watch party at Eau Claire Plaza, soaking up team spirit together as Calgarians, hundreds of them, gathered in one place for this. 660's Nadia Maharab was also there.
12: If you plan to catch the FIFA World Cup games, there may be no better place when it comes to being in good company than at an outdoor watch party. There will be numerous held during the games, free and family-friendly events where the game will unfold on the big screen. During today's match, several hundred found spots on the ground, cross-legged in lawn chairs or standing. Many fairly serious in the early part of the match. Crushed when the first goal didn't go to Team Canada, the crowd burst into absolute enthusiasm, hugs and cheers when we scored.

0: Mayor Jeremy Farkas said soccer is like that. It has a way of bringing people together.
1: Growing up as a kid in East Calgary, I know that soccer is the world's game. It brings together people from every culture, language, and background. And there are few events that reflect Calgary's diversity better than a World Cup watch party.
0: A good game in the history books, and Calgarians are ready for more.
2: It's great. Unfortunately, we didn't win. That would have been the icing on the cake, but we have many more games to play, and I think we'll win in the next couple.
0: I'm Nadia Muharib.
3: In the meantime, inside many pubs and restaurants, it was game on today. World Cup action drawing in large crowds, giving sports fans something they've been missing lately. 660 Shilpa Downton has the latest from the bar scene as the World Cup continues on.
4: We call it football, we call it soccer. We're Canada.
5: After a quiet hockey season and some less than ideal patio weather, this is what Calgarians have been waiting for. And Mona Pinder with the Alberta Hospitality Association says Calgary bars, pubs, and restaurant owners have been waiting for it too.
6: Bars are hoping that we're going to have a lot of people out watching, cheering on their favorite teams, and, you know, hopefully Canada can, you know, be in there too.
5: Businesses are already bracing for a busy stretch. Joel Polson with the Unicorn on 4th says tables there are already booking up.
7: Especially for the Canada games, but we've been getting a lot of reservations for random soccer games. We're all pretty excited that we're going to see an uptick in business for the next 6 weeks.
5: With fans coming together to support teams from all over the world, Pinder suggests stepping outside your local watering hole and trying something new.
6: Different restaurants, you know, have different backgrounds. So if your ancestors' country is where you want to go and cheer on, not just Team Canada.
5: I'm Shilpa Downton.
3: 660 News Time, 10:06. We stay in the city of Calgary. Well, City Hall, they were moving forward to build an elevated Green Line track system that would run through downtown. However, after receiving feedback from many businesses in the area, it looks like plans are now back at the drawing board on this. As Jillian Cote reports, the city might be looking at alternatives for this system to go underground instead. However, the province's transportation minister is not on board with that.
8: Bypassing the province for the downtown segment could put tunneling back on the table, something that had been sworn off.
9: There can't be a tunneling option.
8: Mandated after the province took more control of the design in 2024 after temporarily pulling funding. But after businesses and stakeholders rejected an elevated line downtown, Farkas says he's willing to wait it out until an agreeable solution is found. But the province cautions downtown must be built.
9: One of the main conditions to get that approval was to tie into the downtown core, to tie into the red and blue line. So that has to be a condition, or else it would put funding at risk.
8: The city was on track to finalize the downtown segment by November, which is now likely to be pushed back, with the city saying they hope to have a new timeline available by September. Jillian Cote, City News, Calgary.
3: Well, as debate around Alberta separation continues on, it's the impact on the province's economy that's now being discussed the most. As Darren Rathwell reports, the province wants to take a closer look at the numbers with a new study.
10: What would the cost be? How much to replicate a federal service currently operating in Alberta? Major point to be addressed by a new study on separation commissioned by the province, carried out by the USC's School of Public Policy. Martha Hall Findlay's director, and says StatsCan will be a big source for.
11: In federal budget numbers, and there's information on all of the different departments and the costs of those departments. There will be other information that we're going to have to dig for.
10: A government-struck panel will oversee the report and add input, but not have control, says Hall Findlay.
11: Our report will stand on its own, and the advisory panel will be able to then opine to the government whether they support it, whether they disagree.
10: Political science expert Laurie Williams with Mount Royal University says the report will not be convincing for die-hard separatists, but may help sway some Albertans leaning towards separating.
12: For many, it's not a financial decision. It's a bigger social and political, even cultural sort of decision. And so this government report will be one of the sets of data that people are looking at.
10: I'm Darren Rathwell.
3: 660 News Time, 10:09. Well, who will be Calgary's next top administrator? The city has officially launched its search for a new chief administrative officer ahead of David Duckworth's departure. Hannah Sade with more.
13: With Calgary's current chief

0: Administrative Officer David Duckworth set to leave the position at the end of the year. The city has officially begun the search for its next top administrator. Councillor Andrew Yule, who chaired the city's CEO Recruitment and Appointment Subcommittee meeting, says council is currently focused on developing a job profile that reflects what the municipality needs in its next chief administrative officer.
1: We want to make sure that we're working with each individual councillor to make sure that we have that job profile correct. Boyd in Canada was selected as our recruiter, and so we're going to have meetings over the next week here with councillors and with the recruiting firm to make sure that job profile is ready to go.
0: Councillor Yule says CEO Duckworth will remain in the role until December, giving council time to conduct what he calls a thorough and diligent recruitment process. At this point, the position has not yet been advertised and there are no candidates under consideration. Hena Saeed, City News, Calgary.
2: Coming up in 60 seconds, we have traffic and weather.
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7: Starting in the northwest on Beddington Trail up by Country Hills Close, there is an ongoing crash impacting the outgoing northbound road as you're heading up towards Country Hills Boulevard. So you will need to be on the lookout for this will also impact the eastbound off-ramp. But elsewhere in the southwest on Richmond Road up by 29th Street, there's still a minor traffic incident impacting the south and westbound roads. So this will be another situation you'll want to avoid if you're approaching from 33rd Avenue. Finishing things off in the city in the northwest on Crowchild Trail up by 12 Mile Cooley Road, there's a multi-vehicle traffic collision obstructing the east-west as well as the southbound roads, and there will also be some tie-ups impacting the northbound off-ramp. Real quick for you, C-Train riders, the Blue Line train is going to be closed this weekend between 69th Street, Downtown West, and Kirby stations, so you'll have to use the shuttle buses in place between those stations. But if you see a problem, give us a call at 403-291-0066. And now it is time for the forecast from Environment Canada. Tonight's going to bring things down to 6 with a 60% chance of showers. Saturday is set to reach a high of 18 with sunshine, and it'll continue into Sunday at 23. Right now in Calgary, we're dealing with up to 30 kilometer winds. It is 10 and cloudy.
2: Thank you very much, Rob. 660 News Time, 10:13. It looks like the province's pilot project to bump up the speed limit on portions of the QE2 highway up to 120 kilometers an hour. According to the province, they're calling it a success so far. 660's Ariel O'Shea with more.
8: They bumped the speed limit up to 120 on a stretch of the highway south of Leduc, and the latest testing shows drivers doing the limit. Transportation Minister Devin Dreeshan says preliminary numbers from the 22-kilometer test section shows drivers are adjusting well.
9: We've seen about an average speed through the test pilot section previously before at 118 kilometers an hour along Highway 2, and with the speed pilot at 120 kilometers an hour.
8: Dreeshan says collision statistics have also been encouraging. Normally 6 to 8 crashes are reported in a month on that stretch, but only 3 were recorded during the pilot period. The province says more than 31,000 vehicles travel through that section each day, and officials are still gathering data before deciding on next steps.
9: We're still assessing, and we'll make a future decision on how long the pilot has to go, and then what the next steps obviously would be, whether we expand it onto further stretches on Highway 2, whether we look at additional rural divided highways across the province to expand.
8: Overall, the minister says he is pleased with the results and even got some praise from high school students calling the province cool for doing this. I'm Ariel O'Shea.
2: Coming up after the break, we are going to look over some of our top stories for this Friday. A look at sports as well. We're going to talk more about the world.

0: World Cup. Now, we did have Team USA taking on Paraguay just moments ago. That game has now wrapped up. We're going to look at the action there. And stuff involving the Blue Jays on the diamond taking on the Yankees. And, of course, another weekend with CFL action. Marcus Fitzgerald, he has our sports story. It's all coming up after the break.
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3: 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Can Mitch Marner step up in Vegas and force a Game 7? 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
0: Good evening, Calgary. Happy Friday. Thank you for joining us. It is June 12th. I'm Mike Gazzola in the city. The sun pretty much set. We're sitting at 10 degrees, still windy outside. Here's what's making news right now. Canada earning its first ever point in a World Cup match today with a 1-1 tie against Bosnia-Herzegovina. This was at Toronto Stadium. Fans right across the country watching and cheering together as the two teams kicked off the tournament on Canadian soil. Here in Calgary, many people gathering in bars and restaurants across the city to take it all in, including a huge crowd, hundreds of people at Eau Claire Plaza today. The Alberta government has selected the University of Calgary to examine the potential costs and impacts of the province leaving Canada. An advisory panel made up of former politicians, economists, and business leaders will review the study and provide an independent assessment. Those findings are expected to be released before the October 19th referendum. Also coming up after sports.
5: The search continues for a suspect wanted in connection with a shooting at the U.S. consulate a day after a veteran Toronto police officer was fatally shot in a raid linked to the incident.
0: And from Sportsnet 960 The Fan, here's Marcus Fitzgerald.
6: Bit of a statement from the United States at the FIFA World Cup on a Friday night in Los Angeles. A 4-1 opening win over Paraguay. As for Team Canada on Friday in Toronto, also on home soil, a positive result for the very first time in Canadian history. Kyle Larin coming off the bench to score in the 78th minute to preserve a tie for Canada against Bosnia-Herzegovina. So it is a single point for Jesse Marsh's crew. We'll see what happens now when they go to Vancouver for next Thursday against Qatar. And they will face Switzerland on June the 24th. A win here would be nice, though, for the men's national side. But baby steps, as we know. As we go over to the bigs, the Blue Jays opened up a set with the Yankees at the Rogers Centre on Friday night. They pick up an 8-5 victory. Trey Yosevich earning the victory for Toronto. He's now 3-3 on the campaign. And Louis Varland picking up his 12th save of the season. In the CFL, just the one game on the Friday night, Montreal Alouettes over the Toronto Argonauts, 37-30, a bye week this week for your Calgary Stampeders. Chad Kelly of the Boatmen in the loss, 445 yards, three touchdowns, and a pick. Davis Alexander, he was a little bit better, 441 yards through the air, two touchdowns, and no picks. On the links at the RBC Canadian Open, top of the board, American Ben James at minus 10. Canadian Taylor Pendrith is at 7-under, three shots off the pace. Sports at 15 and 45 past every hour, anytime, sportsnet.ca.
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0: I'm Mike Gazzola. This is 660 News Radio in Ontario. Many are paying their respects to a fallen officer. Residents lining up on overpasses for the procession for OPP Constable Taryn Bawley, killed in the line of duty in Northern Ontario this week. 660's Phil Martino has more from Toronto, as this was not the only officer who died while on the job this week.
5: It was a journey from the coroner's office to a funeral home in Thornhill along the 401, the 400, and the 407. On the bridges above, people stood to pay their respects to OPP Constable Taryn Bawley. The OPP live streamed the procession on their YouTube account.
10: Thank you for showing what community truly is.
5: An 18-year-old from Hearst is charged with first-degree murder. Here in Toronto, 43-year-old Constable Mark Pinizzotto was fatally shot yesterday at a North York apartment where emergency task force officers were carrying out an investigation into multiple shootings, including one at the U.S. consulate in March. In a post today, his mother writes, "Everyone's hero, the cruel heartbreak of reality has brought us to our knees." 19-year-old Nicholas Bennett faces a first-degree murder charge. Police continue their search for another 19-year-old suspect, Zara Jabi. I'm Phil Martino.
0: And we look to BC. The wildfire season has been relatively quiet this year. However, there are worries that things could turn around in a moment's notice. Dean Rex Seidler reporting from Vancouver and is looking at snowpack numbers, which suggests the province may not be in a good place.
11: At least in many places around the province, the snowpack, when compared to the usual June 1st numbers, is barely there in places like Vancouver Island, the Okanagan, Boundary Country. It's barely better here on the south coast and in the South Thompson. But meteorologist Michael Koosh in the Penfolds Roofing and Solar Weather Center says we're at only 11 active wildfires right now. None out of control.
12: But we're heading into what's expected to be a hot, dry summer. And this is the time of year when more people get out into the backcountry, camping and hiking. And the number of lightning strikes goes up, especially through late June and into early July.
11: In some areas of BC, the snowpack levels are through the roof, including northeastern BC, where we've had a lot of problems in recent years. I'm Dean Reichseether.
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13: 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When it's gotta be right. 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
16: From the 660 News Traffic Center, I'm Rob Priest. Starting in the northwest on Crowchild Trail up by 12 Mile Cooley Road, there's a multi-vehicle traffic collision obstructing the east, west, north, and southbound roads with some added delays affecting the northbound on-ramp, so this will be quite a while before things get cleared out, so you will want to use Country Hills Boulevard to get around this. And over to the northwest on Beddington Trail up by Country Hills Boulevard, there's a two-vehicle traffic crash obstructing the northbound road and northbound off-ramp, so this will be something you'll want to steer clear of. But elsewhere in the southwest on Richmond Road up by 29th Street, there's another crash impacting the westbound road, so you will want to avoid it if you are approaching from Sarcee Road, 32nd Avenue, or Crowchild Trail. And real quick for you C-Train riders, the blue line at 69th Street, downtown West End, Kirby stations will be closed this weekend, so you'll have to use the shuttle buses in between those stations. But if you see a problem, give us a call at 403-291-0066. And now it is time for the forecast from Environment Canada. Tonight's going to bring things down to 6 with a 60% chance of showers. Saturday is going to bring it up to a high of 18 with sunshine. And Sunday is going to bring it up to a high of 23 with even more sun. Right now in Calgary, it is 11 with cloudy conditions.
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0: from Canada's counter tariffs on U.S. imports. The federal government announced last week it would extend the horizontal emissions program for U.S. steel and aluminum for another year. That program offers automatic relief from Canada's counter tariffs to firms in aerospace, automaking, and other critical sectors. Catherine Cobden of the Steel Association says that's not helping Canada diversify from the United States.
1: What this horizontal remission does is it gives a sort of a free pass for U.S. steel to come into automaking in Canada. I just have to ask myself, like, how happy are we that cars made in Canada will be using U.S. steel over Canadian steel when we make it?
0: A rep for Finance Minister François-Philippe Champagne says the extension is meant to give predictability to Canadian manufacturers through a period of global instability. And stateside residents in Illinois and Indiana are grappling with tornado damage from storms on Thursday, Jennifer King reports.
2: Severe weather left a trail of destruction in communities south of Chicago in the aftermath of a tornado in Merrillville, Indiana. Video from Michael Snyderville shows leafless shredded trees and broken limbs littering the ground. Officials there say more than 200 buildings were damaged and part of a high school's roof was ripped off. Tornado damage was also reported in Hebron, Indiana and Streator, Illinois, where Kathy Spitznagel spoke to ABC 7 Chicago.
3: It sounded like a train was going through. It blew my front window out, and then I was in the bathroom, I saw the light in the bathroom ceiling was there, my whole back end was taken off.
2: Down trees and power lines caused hundreds of thousands of outages. Utility companies say restoration efforts could extend into next week. I'm Jennifer King.
4: The debut of SpaceX on the NASDAQ, a profitable one for Elon Musk. The company that will take you to Mars and beyond, seeing the stock finishing its first trading day higher by 19% or $161 a share after starting its IPO at $150 a share. This has made the rich Musk even richer. Forbes now putting his total worth above $1.2 trillion. He's the first person in the world to be worth that much money. Oil on the day lower by about $3.50 a barrel, but the possibility of a deal in a memorandum of understanding in the war in the Middle East in sight. Neither side confirming it's 100% there. One Trump administration official anonymously pegging it at about an 80 to 85% chance. Meanwhile, a federal judge in Virginia granting a longer-term block against the Department of Justice implementing its anti-weaponization fund. That judge has written that guarantees from the Department of Justice and the Treasury Department be put in place that the fund is no longer going forward. The debut of SpaceX on the NASDAQ and the possibility of a deal in the Middle East between Iran and the U.S. Bringing everything upwards on North American markets to close out the week on Friday. The TSX higher by 266, 34,937. The Dow finished in the black by 353, 51,202. The NASDAQ getting into positive territory as well by 79 points. Gold finishing about $115 higher. The Canadian dollar, 71.5 cents. U.S. At the Business Center, I'm John Leatherby.
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0: Hello, Calgary, and good evening. Happy Friday. It is June 12th. I'm Mike Gazzola in the city. Nightfall, 10 degrees, windy conditions outside. Here's what's making news right now.

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1: Team Canada on the field in Toronto, catching lots of love from Eau Claire Plaza, where hundreds of Calgary fans gathered for a watch party.
2: Inside Calgary pubs, it is game on, with World Cup action drawing in crowds and giving sports fans something they've been missing.
3: What would separation mean to Alberta economically? The province says they want an independent look at the consequences, how they're going about it.
4: It was reassuring to see that instead of 118, they're going 120.
5: It looks like the province's pilot project to boost the speed on the QE2 to 120 kilometers per hour is working.
6: Canada moving on now to face Qatar in Vancouver after a single point in Toronto to begin their FIFA World Cup. The Americans a full three against Paraguay. Sports at 45.
7: SpaceX debut finishes higher by 19%. The week finishes with a win for both the TSX and the Dow. Business at 56.
8: 660 News Time, 10:31 at the Traffic Weather Center. Rob Priest. Starting in the northwest on Beddington Trail up by Country Hills Boulevard, that earlier crash that was obstructing the northbound exit ramp from the eastbound roadway is still causing a bit of a problem, so at least for the next little while, this will be something you'll want to steer clear of. But looking elsewhere in the southwest on Richmond Road up by 29th Street, there is yet another ongoing traffic collision obstructing the west and southbound roads. So if you are approaching from Crowchild Trail or 32nd Avenue, this will be another situation you'll want to avoid. But looking elsewhere in the northwest on Crowchild Trail up by 12 Mile Cooley Road, there is a multi-vehicle traffic collision obstructing the east and westbound roads, and this will be lasting for at least the next little bit here. But if you see a problem, give us a call at 403-291-0066. And real quick for you, C Train riders, the Blue Line this weekend is going to be closed between 69th Street, Downtown West, and Kirby stations, so you'll have to use the shuttle buses between those stations. And now it is time for the forecast from Environment Canada. Tonight's going to bring things down to 6 with a 60% chance of showers. Saturday is looking at a high of 18 with sunshine, and that sun will continue into Sunday at 23. Right now in Calgary, we're looking at up to 30 kilometer winds. It is 10 and cloudy. Thank you very much, Rob. 660 News Time, 10:33. Well, tonight we begin on the pitch. It's a first for Canada in men's World Cup competition. A point in the standings. Team Canada playing its opening game in the tournament today at Toronto Stadium against Bosnia-Herzegovina. A strong second half got Team Canada the goal they were looking for, the goal they needed, after giving up a goal to the visitors in the first half of this one. Taking a closer look at the details of the game itself, here's 660's Alex 60.
9: At Toronto Stadium, it was a bit of a shaky first half, but the second half was a lot better as Canada earned their first ever point at the World Cup with a 1-1 draw against Bosnia and Herzegovina. The Bosnians opened the scoring off a corner kick in the 21st minute, and while Canada kept pressing, they finally got the tying goal in the 78th minute. A pair of substitutes linking up as Promise David found Brampton's Kyle Larin, who tucked in the tying goal, Canada's first World Cup goal on Canadian soil. So the point means that Canada will pretty much be through to the round of 32 if they beat Qatar next Thursday in Vancouver. Connor McDavid and Ryan Reynolds were among the 43,000 spectators on hand in Toronto. From the Sports Center, I'm Alex Ixero.
8: And closer to home, the gray day earlier today and cooler weather, non-issue for hundreds of Calgarians trying to just watch the World Cup match itself earlier in the afternoon. And down at Eau Claire Plaza, hundreds of people gathering in a public space to take it all in. 660's Nadia Moharib was also there.
1: Some fans sat on blankets, others in lawn chairs, while others stood, all eyes glued to the game on the big screen.
10: Canada! Canada!
11: Keep it going!
1: There are many ways to catch the FIFA World Cup action. Many at the free family watch party hosted by the city and its partners opted to be surrounded by fellow Team Canada fans.
12: We love football, and now that more people is coming right now, I'm so excited.
1: There are several watch parties being held in the upcoming weeks for Calgarians. Mayor Jeremy Farkas says they are perhaps the next best thing to being there.
0: The FIFA World Cup is the biggest sporting event on the planet. And for many Calgarians, these watch parties are the closest things to being in the stadium itself. And what I love about the community coming together for this is that these events are free. They're

0: family friendly. You don't need a ticket to a World Cup match to be part of the experience.
1: I'm Nadia Muharib.
2: And we stay in the city. Bar owners, restaurants all across the city hoping that the World Cup will make up for a lack of Canadian hockey team in the Stanley Cup final right now. 660 Shilpa Downton continues our team coverage.
3: Between rainy weather and a quiet spring for hockey fans, there really hasn't been much to rally behind until now. Mona Pinder with the Alberta Hospitality Association says Calgarians are pumped for the World Cup, and that's already showing up in reservations.
4: Of course, being Canadians, we think of hockey first, but in so many different places of the world, it's soccer first. So I think you really see a lot of those people coming together to watch their team, and that national pride really comes through.
3: She says Calgary's diverse community means fans will be cheering for countries from all over the world and not just Canada. And that's shaping where people are choosing to watch.
4: You know, some of the Italian restaurants, viewing parties for when Italy playing and that kind of thing. So look around and, you know, try something different.
3: Joel Polzin with the Unicorn on 4th says reservations there are filling up fast for Canada matches. So if you want a seat, don't leave it to chance.
5: Well, let's go Team Canada.
3: I'm Shilpa Downton.
2: 660 News Time, 10:37. Following a decision to reevaluate possible routes for Calgary's Green Line LRT through downtown, an advocate says bold action could secure a plan that sees the line connect to more Calgarians. Jillian Cote has more and gets the latest from the mayor, as well as Jeff Binks, president of LRT on the Green.
6: The city of Calgary was moving forward with a plan to build an elevated line through downtown for Calgary's Green Line LRT. But a decision this week to look at some alternative options has proponents of the line saying that it's a risk that could result in a route that connects even more Calgarians if the mayor takes bold action.
7: While City Hall looks at different ways to get through downtown, Mayor Farkas has said there's a possibility that section is put on the back burner.
8: It could be in the short term, a bus bridge that goes through the downtown and connects both the north and the south by rail.
7: That idea, according to Binks, isn't the best way to incentivize ridership and isn't something Calgarians have indicated they would support. But Binks says another idea floated by the mayor could just be bold enough to build the line further than originally thought possible.
9: A second kind of option, and I think it's one that's really worth exploring, and that's talking about using the provincial money to build further south, but in doing so, looking just to partner with the federal government at building the downtown.
7: Jillian Cote, City News, Calgary.
2: Well, we're going to hear more about the potential economic impacts of Alberta separation. A new study commissioned by the province will look at some of the consequences that could be associated with this. With more, here's Darren Rathwell.
10: We've never had a national defense before. What would that cost? That's about $25 billion.
11: Early this month, Premier Daniel Smith with a laundry list of potential costs from Alberta separation. But more detailed analysis on the way, a study to be carried out by the University of Calgary's School of Public Policy. Director is Martha Hall Findlay.
12: Absolutely critical for something so important to have the best data with which people can make their decisions when it comes time for the referendum.
11: Hall Findlay says much of their data will be taken from Stats Canada findings and look at challenges, transition costs, and potential savings. The study to be overseen by a government-struck panel which can provide input and decide whether to recommend the study to government. But Hall Findlay says while the panel can make recommendations, they won't have control of the study. And if the report turns up economic trouble from separation, will that dissuade hardcore separatists? Political scientist Lori Williams doesn't think so.
13: But for those who are sort of soft separatists or persuadable, this report could give information that will help them to make a decision.
11: A draft report to be ready for government by the first week of August ahead of the October referendum. I'm Darren Rathwell.
2: Well, early results from Alberta's 120-kilometer-an-hour pilot project along a section of the QE2 south of Leduc suggest drivers are going along with this so far, not really pushing the limit much further than what the speed limit is posted there. 660's Ariel O'Shea with more.
14: The Smith government says its idea to boost the speed limit to 120 on the QE2 is a success. Transportation Minister Devin Dreeshan says many people predicted motorists would simply drive faster no matter what the signs said, but says he's encouraged with the results so far.
15: It was reassuring to see that instead of 118,

0: going 120, and it's designed for 120. So I guess you could always say the engineers were right to design a highway to go a certain speed where people would feel safe driving, and now we've just matched the speed limit to that.
1: Last May, he says drivers are doing an average of 8 over the limit of 110. Now with the limit at 120, the average speed is right around that mark. And some positive news when it comes to accidents as well.
0: So that stretch, normally in a month, it'd be about 6 or 8 accidents, and we saw about 3.
1: Dreeshan also saying he's been attending a lot of high school graduations lately, and the grads are happy about it.
0: But a couple of the graduates did come up to me and say that they thought it was pretty cool to have the speed limit at 120 and that we're the only province in Canada to do that.
1: Officials say they'll continue reviewing data before deciding whether to expand the program. I'm Ariel O'Shea.
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2: 10:41 is the time at the 660 Traffic Center. Rob Priest.
5: Starting in the northwest on Pennington Trail up by Country Hills Boulevard, that earlier crash affecting the northbound exit ramp has been cleared away, so things are moving smoother there. And likewise for the other incidents along Richmond Road at 29th Street in the southwest, that one has been taken care of. And also for the other collision at 12 Mile Cooley Road at Crowchild Trail. However, for that one, you will still be facing some delays heading out of the city, so you may want to use the Country Hills Boulevard outshoot. But finishing things off for you, C-Train riders, the Blue Line train will be closed this weekend, and this will be impacting 69th Street, Downtown West, and Kirby stations, so you'll have to use the shuttle buses. But if you see a problem, give us a call at 403-291-0066. And now it is time for the forecast from Environment Canada. Tonight's going to bring things down to 6 with a 60% chance of showers. Saturday is looking at a high of 18 with sunshine, and that'll continue into Sunday at 23 degrees. Right now in Calgary, we're dealing with up to 30-kilometer winds. It is 10 and cloudy.
2: Thank you very much, Rob. 660 News Time, 10:43. The Alberta RCMP's Rural Organized Crime Team has now charged 3 men and seized a significant amount of illicit drugs, firearms, and even a 2024 Chevrolet Corvette. This following a drug trafficking investigation spanning across parts of southern Alberta. Dion Wearmouth with more.
6: RCMP say they began working with multiple police agencies from Drumheller to Red Deer after hearing of multiple people trafficking drugs in and around the Calgary area. Their investigation led them to search 2 Calgary homes and an Airdrie home last month, which resulted in the arrest of 3 Calgary men who are each facing numerous drug and weapons-related charges. I'm Dion Wearmouth.
2: We look stateside. The Kennedy Center is now, once again, just the Kennedy Center. This after President Donald Trump's name was placed on the Performing Arts Institution building at the end of last year. Now, this drew outrage among many people, including Congresswoman Joyce Beatty. There was a court order deadline by Friday today to remove references to Trump from the building. Now, scaffolding has been put up. Workers, well, they're there taking down Donald Trump's lettering, and a crowd also gathering to watch that. The Trump administration filed a last-minute plea, but a judge rejected the pause, and Beatty was satisfied that the venue would be returned to its original status.
7: The Kennedy Center was here and doing fine before Donald Trump, and it will be here and doing fine after Donald Trump.
2: Now, the Democrat from Ohio filed the lawsuit soon after the name change, arguing renaming the building was illegal. Only an act of Congress can change it, and there was none. Coming up after the break, a look at some of our top stories, a look at sports as well. We're going to talk more about the world.

0: Cup. We did have Team USA taking on Paraguay earlier in the night, and Blue Jays on the diamond against the Yankees. CFL stuff thrown in there as well. Marcus Fitzgerald, he has sports for us. It's all coming up after the break.
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3: Carolina's goalie is the first rookie to win two playoff starts in the Stanley Cup Final. Now, the history-making Hurricanes are one win away from their second title in 20 years. Can Mitch Marner step up in Vegas and force a Game 7? You just have to watch the Stanley Cup Final. 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
0: Good evening, Calgary. Thank you for joining us. It is the weekend, Friday, June 12th. Mike Gazzola in the city. Slowly cooling off outside. We're sitting at 10 degrees. Those wind gusts being tracked at 30 kilometers per hour. Here's what's making news right now. A big day from Team Canada at the World Cup. In their first game in Toronto against Bosnia-Herzegovina, the national team didn't win, but they didn't lose. It was a 1-1 draw, and it gave Team Canada its first ever point in the World Cup. There was lots of people gathering at local bars here in the city during the action itself. Lots of bars and restaurants saying this is bringing in business, making up for a lack of a Canadian team in the Stanley Cup Final right now. Well, the UCP government, they want to know how much it's actually going to cost them if Alberta were to separate from the rest of the country. They've now picked the University of Calgary to do a study which will include former politicians, economists, and business leaders. The premier did earlier estimate that the separation would cost roughly $400 billion if it were to happen. Also, coming up after sports.
5: The police community is reeling from the death of two officers in 1 week. As the search continues for a 19-year-old suspect, we have the latest developments straight ahead.
0: And from Sportsnet 960, the Fan, Marcus Fitzgerald.
6: Two North American sides did battle on Friday, FIFA World Cup. The Americans wrapping one up against Paraguay, a 4-1 final in Los Angeles, finding the net early and often. The first was an own goal, but sometimes all you need is a little momentum. That's what the U.S. had early. Canada had to fight and scrap a little bit. They conceded the opening goal against Bosnia-Herzegovina, but it was Kyle Larin who did not get the start in this one. Comes off the bench to score in the 78th minute. Canada settles for a draw, but it is still a first for the Canadian men's side at the World Cup to earn a point. Up next for Jesse Marsh's crew, they'll be in Vancouver next Thursday. They'll take on Qatar. It'll be followed by a battle with Switzerland on June the 24th. A win in there would be nice somewhere, as we know. In the bigs, Louis Varland picked up the save. Treya Savage, the victory. The Blue Jays beat the Yankees 8-5 on the links at the RBC Canadian Open. Taylor Pendrith, the Canadian, three shots off the pace. Ben James in the lead at minus 10. Pendrith is 7-under. Sudarshan Yelmarao right there as well at minus 5 after a 66 on Friday. And in the CFL, just the one game, Alouettes over the Argos 37-30. Davis Alexander, 441 yards and a couple of scores. Sports at 15 and 45 past every hour anytime. Sportsnet.ca/960.
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1: You're listening to 660 News Radio. I'm Mike Gazzola. It has been a difficult week for Ontario's policing community. They are dealing with the loss of two officers in different parts of the province. 660's Phil Martino reporting from Toronto.
2: GTA residents lined overpasses this morning for the procession for OPP Constable Tarun Bali, who was killed in the line of duty in Northern Ontario this week. The OPP live-streamed the procession on their YouTube account.
3: Provincial Constable Bali, we stand together. We remember you. We honor you.
2: The hearse carrying the officer's body traveled on the 401, the 400, and the 407 before arriving at a funeral home on Yonge Street in Thornhill. An 18-year-old man from Hearst is charged with first-degree murder. Here in Toronto, a search continues for a suspect in a shooting at the U.S. consulate a day after Toronto Police Constable Mark Pinizzotto was fatally shot in a North York apartment in a raid related to the incident. 19-year-old Nicholas Bennett faces a first-degree murder charge. Police continue their search for a second suspect, also 19. His name is Zara Jabi. I'm Phil Martino.
1: We look to the west. Snowpack levels in parts of BC considered very low. 660's Dean Rex Seidler is in Vancouver and says this could be bad news for wildfires as temperatures are rising.
4: The situation is pretty good right now when it comes to wildfires, just 11 active ones around the province. But in terms of greening up parts of BC with runoff, the snowpack won't be much help in places like the Okanagan and Vancouver Island, where it's at 0% compared to the normal level June 1st. But meteorologist Michael Koosh in the Penfolds Roofing and Solar Weather Center has some perspective.
5: The cool weather and snow over the last week has actually added to the snowpack in southeastern BC, but it hasn't been much of a help across the south coast and really most of the coastal regions. So we don't have a lot of water to draw on as we head into the summer, a summer that is expected to be drier and hotter than normal.
4: I'm Dean Rexy.
1: Traffic and weather coming up after the break.
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10: From the 660 News Traffic Center, I'm Rob Priest. Starting in the southwest on McLeod Trail between Lake Fraser Gate and Midlake Boulevard, there is a bit of a tie-up clogging up the north and southbound roads, and this will be added to by ongoing construction, so you will need to drive with caution going through those areas. But elsewhere in the southeast on Stoney Trail up by Chaparral Boulevard, there is still a lengthy slowdown clogging up the westbound road, and this will also be added to by ongoing construction, and you won't be free from these delays until you get over towards McLeod Trail. And real quick for you C-Train riders, the blue line at 69th Street downtown West and Kirby stations will be closed this weekend, so you'll have to use the shuttle buses in between those stations. But if you see a problem, give us a call at 403-291-0066. And now it is time for the forecast from Environment Canada. Tonight's going to bring things down to 6 with a 60% chance of showers. Saturday's going to bring it up to a high of 18 with sunshine. And Sunday is going to bring it up to a high of 23 with even more sun. Right now in Calgary, it is 11 with cloudy conditions.
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1: I'm Mike Gazzola. You're listening to 660 News Radio. The head of the Canadian Steel Producers Association saying it's a problem that Ottawa continues to exempt some firms from Canada's counter tariffs on U.S. imports. The federal government announcing last week they would extend the horizontal emissions program for U.S. steel and aluminum for yet another.

0: another year. That program offers automatic relief from Canada's counter tariffs to firms in automaking, aerospace, and other critical sectors. Catherine Cobden of the Steel Association saying domestic firms should be looking at home for products, not south of the border.
1: There's plenty of steel, by the way. So, you know, unless it's something we don't make, that's a different story. But if we make it, we have abundance of it, and we should prioritize the Canadian steel, especially a year into these tariffs.
0: Canada maintains counter duties of 25% on U.S. steel and aluminum in response to 50% levies imposed by the Trump administration. In New Brunswick,

0: McWoman is suing OpenAI's ChatGPT chatbot, saying it is responsible for the death of her 24-year-old daughter last year. Christy Carrier says her daughter Alice had multiple conversations with the chatbot about her state of mind and that it initially directed her to seek help. However, as she pursued those conversations, the lawsuit alleges the chatbot would later pursue conversations that reinforce potential harmful views, pushing her into isolation. Carrier says the internet is a dark place.
1: Look at the rabbit hole that you can go down to when you start Googling something, and it's not coming back with human-like responses. So now imagine when something is coming back and saying they're agreeing with you, they're telling you are right, you have every right to feel that way.
0: Carrier alleges the company intentionally designed its chatbot to be addictive and to mimic being a compassionate friend, while also failing to implement necessary safeguards. And stateside, final preparations are underway at the White House for Sunday's big UFC fight on President Trump's 80th birthday.
2: The UFC insists they're footing the bill, which already tops $60 million. But this is a massive marketing opportunity. Corporate sponsorships prominently displayed around the cage. And taxpayer money will be spent on Super Bowl-level security handled by the Secret Service.
0: That was ABC's Mary Bruce reporting.
3: Shares in SpaceX finishing up 19% in their Wall Street debut for a Friday, making the rocket maker's founder and CEO Elon Musk the first ever trillionaire. The shares opened up at $150, finishing the day at $161 a share. The price gave the company a market value of about $2.3 trillion. Forbes estimating that Musk, who's also the major shareholder of Tesla, now worth the better part of $1.2 to $1.3 trillion. Both the U.S. and Iran could be signing a deal in the next few days, though the U.S. is not 100% confident the agreement will be consummated, according to a senior Trump administration official. Pakistan's prime minister, who's been helping negotiate a deal, saying earlier on Friday, a final agreed-upon text of a deal between the U.S. and Iran has been reached. Price for a barrel of oil on Friday consistently lower by about 3.5%, or roughly $3. Combined the debut of SpaceX, as well as the possibility of a deal in the Middle East, and you had a positive end to the Friday markets across North America. In Toronto, the TSX higher by 266, 34,937. In New York, the Dow was in the green by 353, 51,202. The NASDAQ higher by 79. Gold futures higher by $115. The Canadian dollar, 71.5 cents U.S. At the Business Center, I'm John Leatherby.
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0: Fans here in Calgary out on a cool grey day for a watch party to soak in the action on day two of the FIFA World Cup.
1: From rainy days to roaring crowds, Calgary is ready for some World Cup action.
2: How would separation impact Alberta economically? Some numbers have been put out recently, but a more detailed analysis is coming.
3: And our job is to be as impartial as we possibly can be.
4: The accident statistics as well as the speed statistics came back really well.
5: Early results from Alberta's 120-kilometer-an-hour pilot project on the QE2 suggest drivers aren't pushing the limit much further.
6: Make it 3 points for the Americans on day two. FIFA World Cup from Los Angeles. Canada picks up a single point in Toronto. First matchup of the day. Sports at 15.
7: A winning finish of the week on the markets. The Dow higher by 353. Bay Street in the black by 266. Business at 26.
8: 11:01 is the time at the 660 Traffic Weather Center. Rob Priest.
9: Starting in the southeast on a Stony Trail up by Chaparral Boulevard, there is a lengthy delay clogging up the westbound road, and it will be quite a while before that can get cleared out, so this will be something you will want to steer clear of. But looking elsewhere in the city, heading over towards the northwest on Sarcee Trail up by 16th Avenue, there is ongoing construction that will be impacting the northbound traffic circle. And real quick for you, C-Train riders, the Blue Line is still going to be closed this weekend between 69th Street, Downtown West, and Kirby stations, so you will need to use these shuttle buses in place of those stations again across this upcoming weekend. But if you see a problem, give us a call at 403-291-0066. And now it is time for the forecast from Environment Canada. Tonight's going to bring things down to 6 with a 60% chance of showers. Saturday is set to reach a high of 18 with sunshine, and it'll continue into Sunday at 23. Right now in Calgary, we're dealing with up to 30-kilometer winds. It is 10 and cloudy.
8: Thank you very much, Rob. 660 News Time, 11:02. Tonight, we do start in Toronto. It wasn't a win today, but it wasn't a loss either. At Toronto Stadium, they pushed, and Canada did earn a draw for their FIFA World Cup opener earlier in the afternoon. We'll have more from the scene of a big downtown get-together watch party here in Calgary. However, we're going to start with the details in the game itself. 660's Alex 60 with our top story.
10: In the first ever World Cup game on Canadian soil, Canada played Bosnia to a 1-1 draw at Toronto Stadium, earning a point for the first time in their World Cup history. Brampton's Kyle Larin came on in the second half and tied the game with a lovely strike in the 78th minute, beating the Bosnian keeper. Canada were on the front foot for most of the game and wasted so many chances before Larin got the equalizer, while Jovo Lukic opened the scoring for Bosnia-Herzegovina in the 21st minute. So the point means if Canada beats Qatar next Thursday in Vancouver, they are pretty much through to the round of 32. Over 43,000 fans were on hand to watch the 1-1 draw. From the Sports Center, I'm Alex Sixero.
8: And closer to home, in the meantime, 660's Nadia Moharib was down at the Eau Claire Plaza for a big, big watch party earlier today.
0: Several hundred people showing up on a Friday afternoon at Eau Claire Plaza weren't disappointed with the vantage point to cheer on Team Canada. A nail biter, to be sure. The first goal didn't go to Team Canada, but we claimed a historic draw in the FIFA World Cup opener, and that is more than fine by many at the free family-friendly watch party.
11: Really didn't expect this much people to come. It was really amazing to see so many people came here to support Canada, and Canada really played well. They could have won the game, but we are hoping for the best.
0: I'm Nadia Moharib.
8: And we continue our team coverage. Local bars, restaurants, pubs hoping for a lucrative, busy June and July because of this World Cup. 660 Shilpa Downton with more.
1: After a rainy start to patio season and no long NHL playoff run to rally behind, Calgarians are ready for something to get excited about. And Mona Pinder with the Alberta Hospitality Association says that's where the World Cup comes in.
12: So some of the preamble that's happened with FIFA, with bringing the World Cup, you know, across the country and stuff, I think has really got people excited about it. And of course, you know, soccer is one of the biggest sports in the world.
1: She says early crowds are already forming, especially for Team Canada games, but she's expecting things to ramp up. Joel Polzin with the Unicorn on 4th says tables there are already booking up.
13: Yeah, I would definitely call ahead of time and just mention to us that's really, which

0: game you're looking for so we can be a little bit prepared for it.
1: I'm Shilpa Downton.
2: Easy to get all caught up in that excitement. 660 News Time, 11:05. We stay in the city of Calgary, now moving forward to build, they were moving forward to build an elevated Green Line track system that would have ran through downtown. However, after receiving some feedback from businesses in the affected areas, it looks like plans are now back at the drawing board. As Jillian Cole reports, the city might be looking at alternatives for this system to go underground instead. However, the province's transportation minister, not on board with that.
3: Bypassing the province for the downtown segment could put tunneling back on the table, something that had been sworn off.
4: There can't be a tunneling option.
3: Mandated after the province took more control of the design in 2024 after temporarily pulling funding. But after businesses and stakeholders rejected an elevated line downtown, Farkas says he's willing to wait it out until an agreeable solution is found. But the province cautions downtown must be built.
4: One of the main conditions to get that approval was to tie into the downtown core, to tie into the red and blue line. So that has to be a condition or else it would put funding at risk.
3: The city was on track to finalize the downtown segment by November, which is now likely to be pushed back, with the city saying they hope to have a new timeline available by September. Jillian Code, City News, Calgary.
2: 660 News Time, 11:07. Premier Daniel Smith previously said separation of Alberta from Canada could cost about $400 billion if it were to happen. But it looks like the province wants some exact figures on that. They want to know more about it. 660's Darren Rathwell reports on a new study that is in the works.
5: Economic impact of separation to be examined by the University of Calgary's School of Public Policy. Director is Martha Hall Findlay.
6: What are the institutions that are federal right now that provide services to Alberta? What would the costs be to replicate those or start them anew? What would be some of the savings?
5: Hall Findlay says much of the information will come from Stats Canada findings as well. The study to be overseen by a government-struck panel and will recommend to government whether or not to accept the report. But still, Hall Findlay says the work on the study will be independently done.
6: And our job is to be as impartial as we possibly can be.
5: Political science expert Laurie Williams says the new report, if finding separation to be economically damaging, may help sway those on the fence or leaning towards separation. But
7: the fact that the government wants to review the findings before reporting to Albertans on it suggests that they do want to have a bit more control over the messaging on this.
5: A draft report to be ready for government by the first week of August. I'm Darren Rathwell.
2: Well, the provincial government says their pilot project to bump up the speed limit along a section of the QE2 up to 120 kilometers an hour. The province is calling it a success so far. 660's Ariel O'Shea looking at the details.
8: A year ago, they say the average speed was about 8 over the limit of 110 kilometers per hour. Now the latest testing shows drivers doing the limit of 120. The 22-kilometer test section on the QE2 south of Leduc was designed to safely accommodate those speeds, and Transportation Minister Devin Dreeshan says the numbers so far are backing that up.
9: Obviously a modest increase, but still within that design speed range of what Highway 2 was actually built and designed to accommodate. So that was really encouraging to see.
8: Dreeshan says at first he didn't know what to expect when implementing these changes.
9: There are, two sides of this argument. Some people say they're always going to go, a certain number over the speed limit, no matter what the speed limit is. Others saying that they're comfortable driving at a certain speed, and no matter what the speed limit is, they'll go what they're comfortable of driving.
8: And as for accidents, statistics show positive trends as well. Normally 6 to 8 crashes are reported in a month on that stretch, but only 3 were recorded during the pilot period. I'm Ariel O'Shea.
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1: 11:11 is the time at the traffic center. Mr. Rob Priest.
2: Starting in the southeast on Chaparral Boulevard up by Stony Trail, there is a lengthy tie-up clogging up the westbound road, and this will stretch all the way towards McLeod Trail, so you will need to be on the lookout for that if you are in that area. But looking elsewhere in the city on McLeod Trail between Midlake Boulevard and Lake Fraser Gate, there is construction and tie-ups obstructing the north and southbound roads, so you will need to drive with a bit of caution going through that area. Finishing things off for UC train riders, the blue line is going to be closed this weekend between 69th Street Downtown West and Kirby Stations, so you'll need to use these shuttle buses instead. But if you see a problem, give us a call at 403-291-0066. And now it is time for the forecast from Environment Canada. Tonight's going to bring things down to 6 with a 60% chance of showers. Saturday is set to reach a high of 18 with sunshine, and that'll continue into Sunday at 23. Right now in Calgary, it is 8 and clear.
1: Thank you very much, Rob. 660 News Time, 11:12. Stateside, the Trump administration has offered their most confident assessment yet that a deal with Iran could be happening sometime soon.
3: The senior administration official told reporters the agreement, quote, reopens the Strait of Hormuz and lifts the U.S. blockade. But then a 60-day period for the U.S. and Iran to hash out an agreement on the future of Iran's nuclear program. The official says the memorandum of understanding, quote, leads to the dismantling of that program and for the destruction and removal of Iran's stockpile of enriched uranium. Iran has long insisted on its right to enriched uranium and has said nothing publicly to indicate that has changed.
1: And that was ABC's Jonathan Carl looking at the details. We stay in the U.S. The man accused of assassinating Charlie Kirk was back in court today with his attorney. His attorneys trying to eliminate the chance of the death penalty for their client. Lisa Dwyer with the latest.
4: Defense lawyers for the man accused of killing Charlie Kirk are asking a judge to block prosecutors from seeking the death penalty as punishment for comments the prosecution team made in the media about a bullet fragment recovered from Kirk's body. During a court hearing, defense attorney Richard Novak pressed Deputy Utah County Attorney Christopher Ballard on why Ballard spoke to the media in violation of the judge's restrictions against speaking about the case outside of court. Ballard then argued he did not speak to the media about case specifics and only spoke generally about how ballistics testing can be inconclusive. The judge says he will issue his decision about the contempt allegation at a later date. I'm Lisa Dwyer.
1: Coming up after the break, a look at our top stories, a look at sports as well. We're going to talk more about the World Cup. We did have Team USA taking on Paraguay earlier in the evening, so we're going to look at that game. Blue Jays were up against the Yankees on the diamond, and of course, another weekend of CFL action. Marcus Fitzgerald, he has sports for us. It's coming up after the break.
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1: Hello, Calgary, and good evening. Thank you for joining us. It's the weekend, Friday, June 12th. I'm Mike Gazzola in the city. It's cooling off outside. We've dipped down to 8 degrees with clear conditions. Here's what's making news right now. Canada earning its first ever point in a World Cup match today with a 1-1 tie against Bosnia-Herzegovina. This was at Toronto

0: Stadium. Fans right across the country watching and cheering together as the two teams kicked off the tournament on Canadian soil. Here in Calgary, many people gathering at bars right across the city to take in all the action. This includes a huge crowd down at Eau Claire Plaza. The Alberta government has selected the University of Calgary to examine the potential costs and impacts of the province leaving Canada. An advisory panel made up of former politicians, economists, and business leaders will review the study and provide an independent assessment, and then their findings expected to be released before the October 19th referendum. Also coming up after sports.
1: The search continues for a suspect wanted in connection with a shooting at the U.S. consulate a day after a veteran Toronto police officer was fatally shot in a raid linked to the incident.
0: From Sportsnet 960, The Fan, Marcus Fitzgerald.
2: Bit of a statement from the United States at the FIFA World Cup on a Friday night in Los Angeles. A 4-1 opening win over Paraguay. As for Team Canada on Friday in Toronto, also on home soil, a positive result for the very first time in Canadian history. Kyle Aaron coming off the bench to score in the 78th minute to preserve a tie for Canada against Bosnia-Herzegovina. So it is a single point for Jesse Marsh's crew. We'll see what happens now when they go to Vancouver for next Thursday against Qatar. And they will face Switzerland on June the 24th. A win here would be nice, though, for the men's national side. But baby steps, as we know. As we go over to the bigs, the Blue Jays opened up a set with the Yankees at the Rogers Center on Friday night. They pick up an 8-5 victory. Trey Yosevich earning the victory for Toronto. He's now 3-3 on the campaign. And Louis Varland picking up his 12th save of the season. In the CFL, just the one game on the Friday night, Montreal Alouettes over the Toronto Argonauts, 37-30, a bye week this week for your Calgary Stampeders. Chad Kelly of the Boatmen in the loss, 445 yards, 3 touchdowns, and a pick. Davis Alexander, he was a little bit better, 441 yards through the air, 2 touchdowns, and no picks. On the links at the RBC Canadian Open, top of the board, American Ben James at minus 10. Canadian Taylor Pendrith is at 7 under, 3 shots off the pace. Sports at 15 and 45 past every hour, anytime, sportsnet.ca.
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0: I'm Mike Gazzola. This is 660 News Radio in Ontario. Many are paying their respects to a fallen officer. Residents lining up on overpasses for the procession for OPP Constable Taryn Bawley, killed in the line of duty in Northern Ontario this week. 660's Phil Martino has more from Toronto, as this was not the only officer who died while on the job this week.
1: It was a journey from the coroner's office to a funeral home in Thornhill along the 401, the 400, and the 407. On the bridges above, people stood to pay their respects to OPP Constable Taryn Bawley. The OPP live streamed the procession on their YouTube account.
7: Thank you for showing what community truly is.
1: An 18-year-old from Hearst is charged with first-degree murder. Here in Toronto, 43-year-old Constable Mark Pinizzotto was fatally shot yesterday at a North York apartment where emergency task force officers were carrying out an investigation into multiple shootings, including one at the U.S. consulate in March. In a post today, his mother writes, "Everyone's hero, the cruel heartbreak of reality has brought us to our knees." 19-year-old Nicholas Bennett faces a first-degree murder charge. Police continue their search for another 19-year-old suspect, Zara Jabi. I'm Phil Martino.
0: And we look to BC. The wildfire season has been relatively quiet this year. However, there are worries that things could turn around in a moment's notice. Dean Rex Seidler reporting from Vancouver and is looking at snowpack numbers, which suggests the province may not be in a good place.
8: At least in many places around the province, the snowpack, when compared to the usual June,

0: First numbers is barely there in places like Vancouver Island, the Okanagan, Boundary Country. It's barely better here on the South Coast and in the South Thompson. But meteorologist Michael Koosh in the Penfolds Roofing and Solar Weather Center says we're at only 11 active wildfires right now. None out of control.
1: But we're heading into what's expected to be a hot, dry summer. And this is the time of year when more people get out into the backcountry, camping and hiking. And the number of lightning strikes goes up, especially through late June and into early July.
0: In some areas of BC, the snowpack levels are through the roof, including northeastern BC, where we've had a lot of problems in recent years. I'm Dean Reichseether.
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2: From the 660 News Traffic Center, I'm Rob Priest. Starting in the southwest on McLeod Trail between Lake Fraser Gate and Midlake Boulevard, there is a bit of a tie-up clogging up the north and southbound roads, and this will be added to by ongoing construction, so you will need to drive with caution going through those areas. But elsewhere in the southeast on Stoney Trail up by Chaparral Boulevard, there is still a lengthy slowdown clogging up the westbound road, and this will also be added to by ongoing construction, and you won't be free from these delays until you get over towards McLeod Trail. And real quick for you C-Train riders, the Blue Line at 69th Street downtown West End Kirby stations will be closed this weekend, so you'll have to use the shuttle buses in between those stations. But if you see a problem, give us a call at 403-291-0066. And now it is time for the forecast from Environment Canada. Tonight's going to bring things down to 6 with a 60% chance of showers. Saturday is going to bring it up to a high of 18 with sunshine. And Sunday is going to bring it up to a high of 23 with even more sun. Right now in Calgary, it is 8 and clear.
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2: This is 660 News Radio. While Mike Gazzola, the head of the Canadian Steel Producers Association, says it's problematic that Ottawa continues to exempt some firms from Canada's counter-tariffs on U.S. imports. The federal government announced last week it would extend the horizontal emissions program for U.S. steel and aluminum for another year. That program offers automatic relief from Canada's counter-tariffs to firms in aerospace, automaking, and other critical sectors. Catherine Cobden of the Steel Association says that's not helping Canada diversify from the United States.
8: What this horizontal remission does is it gives a sort of a free pass for U.S. steel to come into automaking in Canada. I just have to ask myself, like, how happy are we that cars made in Canada will be using U.S. steel over Canadian steel when we make it?
2: A rep for Finance Minister François-Philippe Champagne says the extension is meant to give predictability to Canadian manufacturers through a period of global instability. And stateside residents in Illinois and Indiana are grappling with tornado damage from storms on Thursday, Jennifer King reports.
9: Severe weather left a trail of destruction in communities south of Chicago in the aftermath of a tornado in Merrillville, Indiana. Video from Michael Snyderville shows leafless shredded trees and broken limbs littering the ground. Officials there say more than 200 buildings were damaged and part of a high school's roof was ripped off. Tornado damage was also reported in Hebron, Indiana and Streator, Illinois, where Kathy Spitznagel spoke to ABC 7 Chicago.
10: It sounded like a train was going through. It blew my front window out, and then I was in the bathroom, I saw the light in the bathroom ceiling was there, my whole back end was taken off.
9: Down trees and power lines caused hundreds of thousands of outages. Utility companies say restoration efforts could extend into next week. I'm Jennifer King.

0: the possibility of a deal in a memorandum of understanding in the war in the Middle East in sight. Neither side confirming it's 100% there, one Trump administration official anonymously pegging it at about an 80 to 85% chance. Meanwhile, a federal judge in Virginia granting a longer-term block against the Department of Justice implementing its anti-weaponization fund. That judge has written that guarantees from the Department of Justice and the Treasury Department be put in place that the fund is no longer going forward. The debut of SpaceX on the NASDAQ and the possibility of a deal in the Middle East between Iran and the U.S. Bringing everything upwards on North American markets to close out the week on Friday. The TSX higher by 266, 34,937. The Dow finished in the black by 353, 51,202. The NASDAQ getting into positive territory as well by 79 points. Gold finishing about $115 higher. The Canadian dollar, 71.5 cents. US. At the Business Center, I'm John Leatherby.
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12: Hello, Calgary. Happy weekend. It is Friday, June 12th. I'm Mike Gazzola in the city. 8 degrees, slowly cooling off outside. Here's what's making news right now.
13: Down here at Eau Claire Plaza, where there's an official FIFA. We're at the watch party.
14: Mexico, Canada, and the USA.
15: Calgary is ready for the World Cup, and local bars, pubs, and restaurants are gearing up for the surge.
16: Dollars and how much sense in terms of the economy will separating from Canada make? A new report to look at it.
17: Our report will stand on its own.
18: It was really good to see the early results.
19: The Smith government says its idea to boost the speed limit to 120 on the QE2 is a success.
20: Canada moving on now to face Qatar in Vancouver after a single point in Toronto to begin their FIFA World Cup. The Americans a full 3 against Paraguay. Sports at 45.
21: SpaceX debut finishes higher by 19%. The week finishes with a win for both the TSX and the Dow. Business at 56.
12: 11:31 is the time at the 660 Traffic Center. Here's Rob Priest.
22: Starting in the southeast on Stoney Trail up by Chaparral Boulevard, there is a lengthy tie-up on the westbound road, and this will stretch all the way over towards McLeod Trail, so you will want to use the Mackenzie Lake Boulevard or Deerfoot Trail off-ramps if you want to get through there without too many problems. But elsewhere in the city in the southeast on Deerfoot Trail at Anderson Road, there is a bit of a slowdown on the southbound roadway, and this will be added to by part of the off-ramp onto Bow Bottom Trail is still closed off. But finishing things off for UC train riders, the blue line is still closed for this upcoming weekend, and this will be impacting 69th Street, Downtown West, and Kirby stations, so you'll need to use the shuttle buses. But if you see a problem, give us a call at 403-291-0066. And now it is time for the forecast from Environment Canada. Tonight's going to bring things down to 6 with a 60% chance of showers. Saturday is set to reach a high of 18 with sunshine, and that'll continue into Sunday at 23. Right now in Calgary, it is 8 and clear.
12: Thank you very much, Rob. 660 News Time, 11:33. Well, we do start in Toronto tonight. A first World Cup point in the first World Cup match on Canadian soil. Team Canada not leaving empty-handed in their opening game today. We'll have more on where Calgarians gathered to watch this big, big game. But first, our team coverage starts with 660's Alex 60 going over details of the game itself.
23: Brampton native Kyle Aaron came on as a sub in the second half and drove home the equalizer in the 78th minute as Canada

0: played Bosnia to a 1-1 draw at Toronto Stadium. Laren was only on the pitch for a few minutes before receiving a really nice pass from Promise David and then scoring Canada's first World Cup goal on Canadian soil. The Canadians were the dominant team for most of the afternoon, but had so many great chances wasted before Laren got Toronto Stadium to erupt. So it's the first point Canada has ever earned at a FIFA World Cup. And if they beat Qatar next Thursday in Vancouver, they're pretty much guaranteed to reach the round of 32. From the Sports Center, I'm Alex Ixero.
1: So where did you watch the big game today? Many Calgarians opted to gather outdoors for a FIFA World Cup watch party at Eau Claire Plaza, soaking in the team spirit with fellow fans. 660's Nadia Moharib was also there.
2: If you plan to catch the FIFA World Cup games, there may be no better place when it comes to being in good company than at an outdoor watch party. There will be numerous held during the games, free and family-friendly events where the game will unfold on the big screen. During today's match, several hundred found spots on the ground, cross-legged in lawn chairs or standing, many fairly serious in the early part of the match. Crushed when the first goal didn't go to Team Canada, the crowd burst into absolute enthusiasm, hugs and cheers when we scored. Mayor Jeremy Farkas said soccer is like that. It has a way of bringing people together.
3: Growing up as a kid in East Calgary, I know that soccer is the world's game. It brings together people from every culture, language, and background. And there are few events that reflect Calgary's diversity better than a World Cup watch party.
2: A good game in the history books, and Calgarians are ready for more.
4: It's great. Unfortunately, we didn't win. That would have been the icing on the cake, but we have many more games to play, and I think we'll win in the next couple.
2: I'm Nadia Moharib.
1: Meanwhile, inside bars, restaurants, and pubs, it was game on today. World Cup action drawing in lots and lots of people, giving sports fans something that they've been missing here in the city lately. 660 Shilpa Downton continues our team coverage with the latest from the bar scene here in the city.
5: We call it
6: quiet hockey season and some less than ideal patio weather. This is what Calgarians have been waiting for. And Mona Pinder with the Alberta Hospitality Association says Calgary bars, pubs, and restaurant owners have been waiting for it too.
7: Bars are hoping that we're going to have a lot of people out watching, cheering on their favorite teams, and, you know, hopefully Canada can, you know, be in there too.
6: Businesses are already bracing for a busy stretch. Joel Polson with the Unicorn on 4th says tables there are already booking up.
8: Especially for the Canada games, but we've been getting a lot of reservations for random soccer games. We're all pretty excited that we're going to see an uptick in business for the next 6 weeks.
6: With fans coming together to support teams from all over the world, Pinder suggests stepping outside your local watering hole and trying something new.
7: Different restaurants, you know, have different backgrounds. So if your ancestors' country is where you want to go and cheer on, not just Team Canada.
6: I'm Shilpa Downton.
1: 660 News Time, 11:36. We stay in the city following a decision to reevaluate possible routes for Calgary's Green Line LRT that would run through downtown. An advocate says bold action could secure a plan that sees the line connect to more Calgarians. Jillian Code has more and gets the latest from the mayor as well as Jeff Binks, president of LRT on the Green.
9: The city of Calgary was moving forward with a plan to build an elevated line through downtown for Calgary's Green Line LRT. But a decision this week to look at some alternative options has proponents of the line saying that it's a risk that could result in a route that connects even more Calgarians if the mayor takes bold action.
10: While City Hall looks at different ways to get through downtown, Mayor Farkas has said there's a possibility that section is put on the back burner.
11: It could be in the short term, a bus bridge that goes through the downtown and connects both the north and the south by rail.
10: That idea, according to Binks, isn't the best way to incentivize ridership and isn't something Calgarians have indicated they would support. But Binks says another idea floated by the mayor could just be bold enough to build the line further than originally thought possible.
12: A second kind of option, and I think it's one that's really worth exploring, and that's talking about using the provincial money to build further south, but in doing so, looking just to partner with the federal government at building the downtown.
10: Jillian Code, City News, Calgary.
1: Well, as debate around Alberta separation continues on, it's the impact on the province's economy that's now being discussed. As Darren Rathwell reports, the province wants to take a closer look at the exact numbers with a new study.
5: What would the cost be? How much to replicate a federal service currently operating in Alberta?

0: major point to be addressed by a new study on separation commissioned by the province, carried out by the USC's School of Public Policy. Martha Hall Findlay's director and says StatsCan will be a big source for her.
1: In federal budget numbers, and there's information on all of the different departments and the costs of those departments. There will be other information that we're going to have to dig for.
0: A government-struck panel will oversee the report and add input, but not have control, says Hall Findlay.
1: Our report will stand on its own, and the advisory panel will be able to then opine to the government whether they support it, whether they disagree.
0: Political science expert Laurie Williams with Mount Royal University says the report will not be convincing for die-hard separatists, but may help sway some Albertans leaning towards separating.
2: For many, it's not a financial decision. It's a bigger social and political, even cultural sort of decision. And so this government report will be one of the sets of data that people are looking at.
0: I'm Darren Rathwell.
3: Well, who will be Calgary's next top administrator? The city has officially launched their search for a new chief administrative officer ahead of David Duckworth's departure. Hennessey with more.
4: With Calgary's current chief administrative officer, David Duckworth, set to leave the position at the end of the year, the city has officially begun the search for its next top administrator. Councillor Andrew Yule, who chaired the city's CEO recruitment and appointment subcommittee meeting, says council is currently focused on developing a job profile that reflects what the municipality needs in its next chief administrative officer.
5: We want to make sure that we're working with each individual councillor to make sure that we have that job profile correct. Boyd in Canada was selected as our recruiter, and so we're going to have meetings over the next week here with councillors and with the recruiting firm to make sure that job profile is ready to go.
4: Councillor Yule says CEO Duckworth will remain in the role until December, giving council time to conduct what he calls a thorough and diligent recruitment process. At this point, the position has not yet been advertised and there are no candidates under consideration. Hena Said, City News, Calgary.
3: Coming up in just 1 minute, traffic and weather.
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3: 11:41 is the time at the traffic center, Mr. Rob Priest.
10: Starting in the southwest on McLeod Trail between Lake Fraser Gate and Midlake Boulevard, there's still a bit of a tie-up stretching on the north and southbound roads, and this will be added to by ongoing construction, so you will need to drive with caution going through that area. But elsewhere in the southeast on Stony Trail up by Chaparral Boulevard, there's a lengthy tie-up clogging up the westbound road, so it will be a good idea to use the Mackenzie Lake Boulevard or Deerfoot Trail off-ramps so you don't get caught up in that obstruction. But finishing things off for you, C-Train riders, the Blue Line will be closed across this weekend, and this will be impacting 69th Street, Downtown West, and Kirby stations with shuttle buses in place of those services. But if you see a problem, give us a call at 403-291-0066. And now it is time for the forecast from Environment Canada. Tonight's going to bring things down to 6 with a 60% chance of showers. Saturday is set to reach a high of 18 with sunshine, and that sun will continue into Sunday at 23 degrees. Right now in Calgary, it is 8 and clear.
3: Thank you very much, Rob. 660 News Time, 11:43. Well, it looks like the province's pilot project to boost up the speed limit on portions of the QE2 up to 129 kilometers an hour Well, the province says that's working right now. 660's Ariel O'Shea with a closer look.
8: They bumped the speed limit up to 120 on a stretch of the highway south of Leduc, and the latest testing shows drivers doing the limit. Transportation Minister Devin Dreeshan says preliminary numbers from the 22-kilometer test section shows drivers are adjusting well.

0: seen about an average speed through the test pilot section the previously before at 118 kilometers an hour along Highway 2, and with the speed pilot at 120 kilometers an hour.
1: Dreeshan says collision statistics have also been encouraging. Normally 6 to 8 crashes are reported in a month on that stretch, but only 3 were recorded during the pilot period. The province says more than 31,000 vehicles travel through that section each day, and officials are still gathering data before deciding on next steps.
0: We're still assessing, and we'll make a future decision on how long the pilot has to go, and then what the next steps obviously would be, whether we expand it on further stretches on Highway 2, whether we look at additional rural divided highways across the province to expand.
1: Overall, the minister says he is pleased with the results and even got some praise from high school students, calling the province cool for doing this. I'm Ariel O'Shea.
2: Coming up after the break, we are going to look over some of our top stories for this Friday. A look at sports as well. We're going to talk more about the World Cup. We did have Team USA taking on Paraguay earlier in the evening. So we're going to look at the action there. Blue Jays up against the Yankees on the diamond. And of course, another weekend full of CFL action. Marcus Fitzgerald, he has sports for us. It's coming up after the break.
3: One win away from the Stanley Cup, Brandon Bussey and the Carolina Hurricanes take Game 5.
4: Carolina's goalie is the first rookie to win 2 playoff starts in the Stanley Cup final. Now, the history-making Hurricanes are one win away from their second title in 20 years. Can Mitch Marner step up in Vegas and force a Game 7? You just have to watch the Stanley Cup final. Coverage begins Sunday with Hockey Central at 7:30 Eastern, 4:30 Pacific on Sportsnet.
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2: Hello, hello, Calgary, and good evening. Happy weekend. It is Friday, June 12th. I'm Mike Gazzola in the city. It's cooling off outside. We're sitting at 8 degrees with clear conditions. Here's what's making news right now. A big day for Team Canada at the World Cup. Their first game in Toronto today against Bosnia-Herzegovina, and the national team, they didn't win, they didn't lose. It ended in a 1-1 draw, which gave Team Canada its first ever point in the World Cup. Local bars here in Calgary saying the tournament is filling seats up fast and bringing them lots and lots of business, making up for a lack of a Canadian team in the Stanley Cup final right now. Well, the UCP government, they want to know how much it's actually going to cost them if Alberta were to separate from the rest of the country. They've now picked the University of Calgary to do a study, which will include former politicians, economists, and business leaders. The premier did earlier estimate that separation could cost about $400 billion. Also coming up after sports.
8: The police community is reeling from the death of 2 officers in 1 week as a search continues for a 19-year-old suspect. We have the latest developments straight ahead.
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9: 2 North American sides did battle on Friday at FIFA World Cup. The Americans wrapping one up against Paraguay, a 4-1 final in Los Angeles, finding the net early and often. The first was an own goal, but sometimes all you need is a little momentum. That's what the U.S. had early. Canada had to fight and scrap a little bit. They conceded the opening goal against Bosnia-Herzegovina, but it was Kyle Laird who did not get the start in this one. Comes off the bench to score in the 78th minute. Canada settles for a draw, but it is still a first for the Canadian men's side at the World Cup to earn a point. Up next for Jesse Marsh's crew, they'll be in Vancouver next Thursday. They'll take on Qatar. It'll be followed by a battle with Switzerland on June the 24th. A win in there would be nice somewhere, as we know. In the bigs, Louis Varland picked up the save. Trey Savage, the victory. The Blue Jays beat the Yankees 8-5 on the links at the RBC Canadian Open. Taylor Pendrith, the Canadian, 3 shots off the pace. Ben James in the lead at minus 10. Pendrith is 7 under. Sudarshan Yelmarah right there as well at minus 5 after a 66 on Friday. And in the CFL, just the one game, Alouettes over the Argos 37-30. Davis Alexander, 441 yards and a couple of scores. Sports at 15 and 45 past.

0: It's every hour, anytime. 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
4: You're listening to 660 News Radio. I'm Mike Gazzola. It has been a difficult week for Ontario's policing community. They are dealing with the loss of two officers in different parts of the province. 660's Phil Martino reporting from Toronto.
5: GTA residents lined overpasses this morning for the procession for OPP Constable Tarun Bali, who was killed in the line of duty in Northern Ontario this week. The OPP live-streamed the procession on their YouTube account.
6: Provincial Constable Bali, we stand together. We remember you. We honor you.
5: The hearse carrying the officer's body traveled on the 401, the 400, and the 407 before arriving at a funeral home on Yonge Street in Thornhill. An 18-year-old man from Hearst is charged with first-degree murder. Here in Toronto, a search continues for a suspect in a shooting at the U.S. consulate a day after Toronto Police Constable Mark Pinizzotto was fatally shot in a North York apartment in a raid related to the incident. 19-year-old Nicholas Bennett faces a first-degree murder charge. Police continue their search for a second suspect, also 19. His name is Zara Jabi. I'm Phil Martino.
4: We look to the west. Snowpack levels in parts of BC considered very low. 660's Dean Rex Seidler is in Vancouver and says this could be bad news for wildfires as temperatures are rising.
7: The situation is pretty good right now when it comes to wildfires, just 11 active ones around the province. But in terms of greening up parts of BC with runoff, the snowpack won't be much help in places like the Okanagan and Vancouver Island, where it's at 0% compared to the normal level June 1st. But meteorologist Michael Koosh in the Penfolds Roofing and Solar Weather Center has some perspective.
8: The cool weather and snow over the last week has actually added to the snowpack in southeastern BC, but it hasn't been much of a help across the south coast and really most of the coastal regions. So we don't have a lot of water to draw on as we head into the summer, a summer that is expected to be drier and hotter than normal.
7: I'm Dean Rexy.
4: Traffic and weather coming up after the break.
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15: From the 660 News Traffic Center, I'm Rob Priest. Starting in the southwest on McLeod Trail between Lake Fraser Gate and Midlake Boulevard, there is a bit of a tie-up, clogging up the north and southbound roads, and this will be added to by ongoing construction, so you will need to drive with caution going through those areas. But elsewhere in the southeast on Stoney Trail up by Chaparral Boulevard, there is still a lengthy slowdown clogging up the westbound road, and this will also be added to by ongoing construction, and you won't be free from these delays until you get over towards McLeod Trail. And real quick for you, C-Train riders, the blue line at 69th Street downtown West End Kirby stations will be closed this weekend, so you'll have to use the shuttle buses in between those stations. But if you see a problem, give us a call at 403-291-0066. And now it is time for the forecast from Environment Canada. Tonight's going to bring things down to 6 with a 60% chance of showers. Saturday is going to bring it up to a high of 18 with sunshine. And Sunday is going to bring it up to a high of 23 with even more sun. Right now in Calgary, it is 8 and clear.
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4: I'm Mike Cazola. You're listening to 660 News Radio. The head of the Canadian Steel Producers Association saying it's a problem that Ottawa continues to exempt some firms from Canada's counter tariffs on U.S. imports. The federal government announcing last week they would extend the horizontal emissions program for U.S. steel and aluminum for yet another year. That program offers automatic relief from Canada's counter tariffs to firms in automaking, aerospace, and other critical sectors. Catherine Cobden of the Steel Association saying domestic firms should be looking at home for products, not south of the border.
17: There's plenty of steel, by the way. So, you know, unless it's something we don't make, that's a different story. But if we make it, we have abundance of it, and we should prioritize the Canadian steel, especially a year into these tariffs.
4: Canada maintains counter duties of 25% on U.S. steel and aluminum in response to 50% levies imposed by the Trump administration. A New Brunswick woman is suing OpenAI's ChatGPT chatbot, saying it is responsible for the death of her 24-year-old daughter last year. Christy Carrier says her daughter Alice had multiple conversations with the chatbot about her state of mind and that it initially directed her to seek help. However, as she pursued those conversations, the lawsuit alleges the chatbot would later pursue conversations that reinforce potential harmful views, pushing her into isolation. Carrier says the internet is a dark place.
18: Look at the rabbit hole that you can go down to when you start Googling something, and it's not coming back with human-like responses. So now imagine when something is coming back and saying they're agreeing with you, they're telling you are right, you have every right to feel that way.
4: Carrier alleges the company intentionally designed its chatbot to be addictive and to mimic being a compassionate friend while also failing to implement necessary safeguards. And stateside, final preparations are underway at the White House for Sunday's big UFC fight on President Trump's 80th birthday.
19: The UFC insists they're footing the bill, which already tops $60 million. But this is a massive marketing opportunity. Corporate sponsorships prominently displayed around the cage. And taxpayer money will be spent on Super Bowl-level security handled by the Secret Service.
4: That was ABC's Mary Bruce reporting.
20: Shares in SpaceX finishing up 19% in their Wall Street debut for a Friday, making the rocket maker's founder and CEO Elon Musk the first ever trillionaire. The shares opened up at $150, finishing the day at $161 a share. The price gave the company a market value of about $2.3 trillion. Forbes estimating that Musk, who's also the major shareholder of Tesla, now worth the better part of $1.2 to $1.3 trillion. Both the U.S. and Iran could be signing a deal in the next few days, though the U.S. is not 100% confident the agreement will be consummated, according to a senior Trump administration official. Pakistan's prime minister, who's been helping negotiate a deal, saying earlier on Friday, a final agreed-upon text of a deal between the U.S. and Iran has been reached. Price for a barrel of oil on Friday consistently lower by about 3.5%, or roughly $3. Combined the debut of SpaceX, as well as the possibility of a deal in the Middle East, and you had a positive end to the Friday markets across North America. In Toronto, the TSX higher by 266, 34,937. In New York, the Dow was in the green by 353, 51,202. The NASDAQ higher by 79. Gold futures higher by $115. The Canadian dollar, 71.5 cents U.S. At the Business Center, I'm John Leatherby.
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3: Hello, Vancouver and Calgary. Thanks so much for joining us. I'm Anthony Atanasov. Here's what's making news. Vehicles crashed into a commercial building in Vancouver on Friday night. It hit a gas meter near Southwest Marine Drive, causing substantial damages. The man behind the shocking and very public stabbing of a stranger in Tim Hortons, now the prime suspect in a Vancouver murder last year. Charges have been escalated against a driver who is alleged to have gone on a vehicle rampage in Vancouver's West End.
4: Down here at Eau Claire Plaza, where there's an official FIFA. Okay, that is the crowd here down at Eau Claire Plaza. We're at the watch party.
5: Day two of the World Cup saw the Americans earn a full 3 points. Canada coming away with one, but a little history all the same. Sports at 15.
3: Of all those stories and more coming up in a minute, but first, traffic and weather.
6: From the 660 News Traffic Center, I'm Rob Priest. Starting in the northwest on Shaganapi Trail up by Kingcora Gate, due to ongoing construction, the southbound right lane is going to be closed with speeds reduced to 50 kilometers, and this will last until June 25th. But elsewhere in the southeast on Blackfoot Trail between Southland Drive and 85th Avenue, due to ongoing roadway redevelopments, the speeds are going to be reduced to 250 kilometers, and this will last until August 16th. Finishing things off in the city in the northwest on 10th Street at Memorial Drive, due to ongoing concrete rehab and pavement work, the left lanes are going to be closed off, and this will last until June 30th. But if you see a problem, issue, or concern that you want to let us know about, give us a call at 403-291-0066. And now it is time for the forecast from Environment Canada. Right now it is a low of 6 with a 60% chance of showers. Later today it'll get up to a high of 18 with sunshine, and that sun will continue into Sunday at 23 degrees. More traffic and weather in 10 minutes.
3: A gas meter was hit Friday evening, causing a significant gas leak in the Marple area. It happened after a car crashed into a commercial building. Assistant Fire Chief Keith Stewart says they don't have any issues right now with the building itself, besides the fact that gas is blowing on the outside and they can't shut it off.
7: And at this time, they're going to keep the building buttoned up. They've shut the power off of the building to make sure nothing happens inside. And right now, the wind is in a good direction. Right now, it's actually blowing the other way.
3: Two people were in the vehicle at the time and are uninjured. Vancouver police announcing a manslaughter charge against the 32-year-old who has already spent time in jail for a horrifying attack on a tourist 4 years ago. David Richard Morin expected back in court next month to face the manslaughter charge following a stabbing death of Michael Smadu at a home on East 6th and Fraser Street in September of last year. It was back in 2024 when Morin was released after serving jail time for the vicious attack on a Mexican tourist at a Tim Hortons. The VPD quickly warning the public, believing he was a high risk of significant harm to the community. In fact, he was actually rearrested at one point for breaching his conditions. Even before the Tim Hortons attack, David Richard Morin had a very long criminal history that included unlawful confinement and even sexual assault.

0: Meantime, charges against the man accused in a vehicle ramming incident in Vancouver's West End have now been upgraded to murder. Tad Bali now faces one count each of second-degree murder and attempted murder. Two counts of dangerous operation of a motor vehicle causing bodily harm as well. 75-year-old Johnny Suds was riding a motorized mobility scooter. That's when he was struck and rushed to the hospital with critical injuries. Bali was initially charged with four counts of dangerous operation of a motor vehicle causing bodily harm. Police then upgraded the charges after Suds died in the hospital 10 days after the May 15th incident at Comox and Broughton Streets. Two police officers were also hurt. Let's go to Alberta, where there's pubs and clubs and your own sofa. But many Calgarians opted to gather outdoors at a FIFA World Cup watch party in Eau Claire to soak up the team spirit with fellow fans.
1: If you plan to catch the FIFA World Cup games, there may be no better place when it comes to being in good company than at an outdoor watch party. There will be numerous held during the games, free and family-friendly events where the game will unfold on the big screen. During today's match, several hundred found spots on the ground, cross-legged in lawn chairs or standing, many fairly serious in the early part of the match. Crushed when the first goal didn't go to Team Canada, the crowd burst into absolute enthusiasm, hugs and cheers. When we scored, Mayor Jeremy Farkas said soccer is like that. It has a way of bringing people together.
2: Growing up as a kid in East Calgary, I know that soccer is the world's game. It brings together people from every culture, language, and background. And there are few events that reflect Calgary's diversity better than a World Cup watch party.
1: A good game in the history books, and Calgarians are ready for more.
3: It's great. Unfortunately, we didn't win. That would have been the icing on the cake, but... We have many more games to play, and I think we'll win in the next couple.
1: I'm Nadia Muharib.
0: And what are you heading to cheer on where are you heading to cheer on your favorite team? World Cup fever catching on, and you don't have to look far to see it. Our Shilpa Downton reports Calgary bars, pubs, and restaurants filling up.
4: After a rainy start to patio season and no long NHL playoff run to rally behind, Calgarians are ready for something to get excited about. And Mona Pinder with the Alberta Hospitality Association says that's where the World Cup comes in.
5: So some of the preamble that's happened with FIFA, with bringing the World Cup, you know, across the country and stuff, I think has really got people excited about it. And, of course, you know, soccer is one of the biggest sports in the world.
4: She says early crowds are already forming, especially for Team Canada games, but she's expecting things to ramp up. Joel Polzin with the Unicorn on 4th says tables there are already booking up.
6: I would definitely call ahead of time and just mention to us which game you're looking for so we can be a little bit prepared for it.
4: I'm Shilpa Downton.
0: And back in Vancouver, it was the best result in a FIFA World Cup game ever for Canada on Friday. It was a 1-1 tie against Bosnia and Herzegovina, which gives both teams 1 point. Our Ben Bouguer was down at the Granville Island watch party to check in with the fans.
7: And despite the game being in Toronto, that didn't stop hundreds of people from coming down to watch the game on the big screen under the Gravel Street Bridge. These fans say they were very happy to have fun and free events to go take in the action.
8: It's great. Yeah, we just got in. It's awesome. I won't get in about tax dollars, yeah.
9: Perfect day in Vancouver, and everybody's out celebrating and having fun. It's got the same vibe as the Olympics.
7: The event got so busy, organizers had to put up signs saying it was at capacity, but hundreds more stuck around looking in from behind the fence to try and see the big screen. Team Canada will now fly here to Vancouver to play Qatar at BC Place next Thursday. I'm Ben Bouguera.
0: In the Granville Street Pedestrian Zone, welcoming FIFA fans from around the globe, the 5-block stretch between Georgia and Davie will remain car-free until July 19th. Here's Mayor Ken Sim.
10: Families and friends and tourists can enjoy a free event in a very safe way and experience what Vancouver really is. It's just awesome.
0: The pedestrian zone, packed with all sorts of interactive attraction, games, and entertainment for all ages to enjoy. Cross streets, including Robson, Smith, Nelson, and Helmickin, will remain open for vehicle traffic. Meantime, Peter Raptis, the owner of Refinery and Sip on Granville Street, says he's been really looking forward to this.
11: Something that we really, really need, and we're so excited to see come together. It's only been one day, and the life and the energy is electric already.
0: The Granville Pedestrian Zone opened today just in time for Saturday's first World Cup game in Vancouver.

0: between Australia and Turkey. The heat that's on its way to our region here in Vancouver may tempt residents to turn the sprinklers on or top up the pool. However, the Metro Vancouver Regional District says we're still at stage 3 water restrictions, which means no lawn watering and no pool levels topping up. The goal to keep water consumption under 1.4 billion liters a day. So far, we're doing a good job, according to the regional district. But they also point out water use generally increases during warm weather. And with rising temperatures in the forecast, the BC SPCA out with a reminder. It really goes without saying about the serious risks of leaving pets in hot cars. Don't do that. The SPCA says temperatures inside a car parked in direct sunlight can more than double in minutes. You may even think leaving the AC on, windows down, or even parking in the shade is a good idea, but the SPCA still advises against it. If you come across an animal left in a hot car, take note of the vehicle info and call police or your local animal control agency, especially if they're in distress. What you're advised not to do includes breaking the car window, confronting the owner, or forcing water down the animal's throat. Coming up in a minute, we'll have your traffic and weather together. It's 1110, 1210 Mountain.
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6: From the 660 News Traffic Center, I'm Rob Priest. Starting in the southeast on Anderson Road up by Bonaventura Drive, due to ongoing roadway improvements and widening, all four right lanes are going to be closed off with speeds reduced to 50 kilometers, and this will last until June 23rd. But elsewhere in the southeast on Anderson Road between McLeod Trail and Bow Bottom Trail, due to ongoing road construction, the left and right east and westbound lanes are going to be closed with speeds reduced to 50 kilometers, and this will last until August 31st. But finishing things off in the northeast on 16th Avenue up by Deerfoot Trail, due to ongoing bridge rehab, these speeds are going to be reduced to 50 kilometers, and this will last until October 28th. But if you see a problem, give us a call at 403-291-0066. And now it is time for the forecast from Environment Canada. Right now it is a low of 6 with a 60% chance of showers. Later today, it'll get up to a high of 18 with sunshine, and that'll continue into Sunday at 23 degrees. More traffic and weather in 10 minutes.
0: You're listening to News Radio. It looks like Alberta's pilot project to boost the speed on the QE2 into 120 kilometers an hour is working.
7: They bumped the speed limit up to 120 on a stretch of the highway south of Leduc, and the latest testing shows drivers doing the limit. Transportation Minister Devin Dreeshan says preliminary numbers from the 22-kilometer test section shows drivers are adjusting well.
8: We've seen about an average speed through the test pilot section previously at 118 kilometers an hour along Highway 2, and with the speed pilot at 120 kilometers an hour.
7: Dreeshan says collision statistics have also been encouraging. Normally 6 to 8 crashes are reported in a month on that stretch, but only 3 were recorded during the pilot period. The province says more than 31,000 vehicles travel through that section each day, and officials are still gathering data before deciding on next steps.
8: We're still assessing, and we'll make a future decision on how long the pilot has to go, and then what the next steps obviously would be, whether we expand it onto further stretches on Highway 2, whether we look at additional rural divided highways across the province to expand.
7: Overall, the minister says he is pleased with the results and even got some praise from high school students, calling the province cool for doing this. I'm Ariel O'Shea.
0: And we're going to hear more about the potential impact of Alberta's separation. A new study commissioned by the province will look at the economic consequences.
9: We've never had a national defense before. What would that cost? That's about $25 billion.
10: Early this month, Premier Daniel Smith with a laundry list of potential costs from Alberta's separation. But more detailed analysis on the way, a study to be carried out by the University of Calgary's School of Public Policy.

0: Director is Martha Hall Findlay.
1: Absolutely critical for something so important to have the best data with which people can make their decisions when it comes time for the referendum.
0: Hall Findlay says much of their data will be taken from Stats Canada findings and look at challenges, transition costs, and potential savings. The study to be overseen by a government-struck panel which can provide input and decide whether to recommend the study to government. But Hall Findlay says while the panel can make recommendations, they won't have control of the study. And if the report turns up economic trouble from separation, will that dissuade hardcore separatists? Political scientist Lori Williams doesn't think so.
2: But for those who are sort of soft separatists or persuadable, this report could give information that will help them to make a decision.
0: A draft report to be ready for government by the first week of August ahead of the October referendum. I'm Darren Athwell.
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7: Hello, Vancouver and Calgary. Thanks so much for joining us. I'm Anthony Atanasov. Here's what's making news. Cars crashed into a commercial building Friday night where it hit a gas meter on Rand Street around Southwest Marine Drive, causing substantial damages. FortisBC and fire crews are trying to get the gas off. Two occupants in the vehicle were uninjured. And a 32-year-old man who spent time in jail for the vicious assault of a Mexican tourist in Vancouver 4 years ago, now charged with a stabbing death that occurred last year. And the gray day and cool weather was a non-issue for hundreds at a World Cup watch party in Eau Claire on Friday in Calgary. Let's go to more of your sports with Sportsnet Radio. It's Marcus Fitzgerald.
8: Jesse Marsh and Team Canada, it's off to Vancouver now for their second group matchup at the FIFA World Cup. They'll face Qatar in Vancouver on Thursday after picking up a single point Friday in a 1-1 draw against Bosnia-Herzegovina. Kyle Larin, the old veteran, did not start the match, but he came on to finish it off the bench and into the back of the onion bag for a big goal. Historic for Canada because they've never picked up a point in the World Cup before. Baby steps, if you will. As for the Americans, they got off to a much faster start at SoFi. An own goal to take advantage of just 7 minutes in, and they rode that to a 4-1 victory. Falerin, Belogan with two goals for the United States and that +3 goal differential in their group, which is always big. We'll continue to keep you updated on all the World Cup news and notes throughout the course of the next 4 weeks. To the bigs, where the Blue Jays got the win in a series opener over the Yankees, 8-5. Treya Savage earning the victory. Louis Varland with the save. Mariners blowing out the Nationals in Washington as well. You can always check out the full MLB slate at sportsnet.ca. In the Canadian Football League, the Alouettes beat the Argos 37-30. Davis Alexander of Montreal, 441 yards through the air and a couple of touchdowns. Nathan Rourke and the BC Lions open up their schedule Saturday afternoon in Regina against the Riders. Sports at 15 and 45 past every hour anytime. Sports.
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11: You're listening to News Radio. Following decision to reevaluate possible routes for Calgary's Green Line LRT through downtown, an advocate says bold action could secure a plan that sees the line connect to more Calgarians. Our Jillian Coate has the latest from the mayor and Jeff Binks, president of LRT on the Green.
12: The city of Calgary was moving forward with a plan to build an elevated line through downtown for Calgary's Green Line LRT. But a decision this week to look at some alternative options has proponents of the line saying that it's a risk that could result in a route that connects even more Calgarians if the mayor takes bold action.
13: While City Hall looks at different ways to get through downtown, Mayor Farkas has said there's a possibility that section is put on the back burner.
14: It could be in the short term, a bus bridge that goes through the downtown and connects both the north and the south by rail.
13: That idea, according to Binks, isn't the best way to incentivize ridership and isn't something Calgarians have indicated they would support. But Binks says another idea floated by the mayor could just be bold enough to build the line further than originally thought possible.
7: A second kind of option, and I think it's one that's really worth exploring, and that's talking about using the provincial money to build further south, but in doing so, looking just to partner with the federal government at building the downtown.
13: Jillian Coate, City News, Calgary.
11: Alberta's government says it wants voters armed with facts ahead of a possible separation referendum this fall. The province asked the University of Calgary School of Public Policy to independently study what leaving Canada could mean economically. The report will examine transition costs, possible savings, risks, and broader impacts. An advisory panel led by economist Jack Mintz will provide feedback, but the university will have full control over the final report. Results are expected by late summer, ahead of the October 19th vote. The Calgary Stampede is hosting the first ever First Nations Rodeo and Relay this weekend. The rodeo will feature Indigenous athletes from across Canada and the U.S., followed by relay races, which have become one of the most popular events in recent years during Stampede. The Stampede's Christina Barnes has more on what people can expect.
15: Well, as soon as they walk in, they're going to notice that there is an Indigenous market in our grandstand. So as they enter the building, an opportunity to see all of the artisans that they might want to visit, whether it's beadwork, artwork, lots of great things there just as they enter.
11: Barnes says there will be 8 rodeo events and 5 heats of the relay. 60 seconds to traffic and weather.
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23: From the 660 News Traffic Center, I'm Rob Priest. Starting in the northwest on Shaganapi Trail up by Kinkora Gate, due to ongoing construction, the southbound right lane is going to be closed with speeds reduced to 50 kilometers, and this will last until June 25th. But elsewhere in the southeast on Blackfoot Trail between Southland Drive and 85th Avenue, due to ongoing roadway redevelopments, the speeds are going to be reduced to 250 kilometers, and this will last until August 16th. Finishing things off in the city in the northwest on 10th Street at Memorial Drive, due to ongoing concrete rehab and pavement work, the left lanes are going to be closed off, and this will last until June 30th. But if you see a problem, issue, or concern that you want to let us know about, give us a call at 403-291-0066. And now it is time for the forecast from Environment Canada. Right now it is a low of 6 with a 60% chance of showers. Later today it'll get up to a high of 18 with sunshine, and that sun will continue into Sunday at 23 degrees. More traffic and weather in 10 minutes.
11: Actually, where mourners gathered in western Ahmedabad city at the site of the tragic Air India crash that claimed 260 lives 1 year ago. This as the probe into the crash continues.
0: The site, still marked by charred buildings and burnt vehicles, serves as a painful reminder of the tragedy that claimed hundreds of lives a year ago, where a Boeing 787 Dreamliner crashed into a medical college hostel moments after takeoff during an afternoon flight from Ahmedabad to London Gatwick, leaving a total of 260 people dead, 19 on the ground and 241 on board. Indian investigators say analysis of evidence from the crash continues as families of the 260 victims press for answers on the disaster's first anniversary.
1: A preliminary report released last year found that shortly after takeoff, the 787's engine fuel control switches moved almost simultaneously from run to cutoff, starving both engines of fuel. Investigators have not determined an exact cause of the crash. Rhianne Campbell, City News, Toronto.
11: Back in Canada, charges against the man accused in a vehicle ramming in Vancouver's West End have now been upgraded to murder. Todd Bolley faces one count each of second-degree murder and attempted murder, and two counts of dangerous operation of a motor vehicle causing bodily harm. 75-year-old Johnny Suds was riding a motorized mobility scooter and was struck and rushed to the hospital with critical injuries. Bolley was initially charged with four counts of dangerous operation of a motor vehicle causing bodily harm. Police say the upgraded charges come after Suds died in hospital 10 days after the May 15th incident at Comox and Broughton Streets. Two police officers were also hurt. A 32-year-old man who spent time in jail for the vicious assault of a Mexican tourist in Vancouver back in 2022 is now charged with a stabbing death that occurred last year. When David Richard Morin was granted statutory release after stabbing the visitor at a Tim Hortons at Harbour Center, the Vancouver Police Department put out a warning that, based on his history, he was prone to strike again. The latest charge against him is related to a fatal stabbing in a home on East 6th Avenue and Fraser Street in September of last year. The victim was 54-year-old Michael Semdou, but the relationship between the two, if any, has not been revealed by police. Morin, who was charged with manslaughter, is expected back in court July 3rd. A 52-year-old Edmonton truck driver has been killed in a rollover on the Alaska Highway. The crash happened on Thursday morning, about 20 kilometers south of Fort Nelson. Police believe the driver tried to overcorrect the Kenworth flat deck truck she was driving, which caused the rollover. Her dog was killed as well. Early results from Alberta's 120 kilometer an hour pilot project on the QE2, just south of Leduc, suggest drivers aren't pushing the limit much further.
2: The Smith government says its idea to boost the speed limit to 120 on the QE2 is a success. Transportation Minister Devin Dreeshan says many people predicted motorists would simply drive faster no matter what the signs said, but says he's encouraged with the results so far.
3: It was reassuring to see that instead of 118,

0: They're doing an average of 8 over the limit of 110. Now, with the limit at 120, the average speed is right around that mark. And some positive news when it comes to accidents as well.
1: So that stretch, normally in a month, it'd be about 6 or 8 accidents, and we saw about 3.
0: Dreeshan also saying he's been attending a lot of high school graduations lately, and the grads are happy about it.
1: But a couple of the graduates did come up to me and say that they thought it was pretty cool to have the speed limit at 120 and that we're the only province in Canada to do that.
0: Officials say they'll continue reviewing data before deciding whether to expand the program. I'm Ariel O'Shea.
2: The Alberta RCMP's Rural Organized Crime Team have charged 3 men and seized a significant amount of illicit drugs, firearms, and even a 2024 Chevrolet Corvette following a drug trafficking investigation spanning across southern Alberta.
3: RCMP say they began working with multiple police agencies from Drumheller to Red Deer after hearing of multiple people trafficking drugs in and around the Calgary area. Their investigation led them to search 2 Calgary homes and an Airdrie home last month, which resulted in the arrest of 3 Calgary men who are each facing numerous drug and weapons-related charges. I'm Dion Wearmouth.
2: 60 Seconds got your business news.
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7: Shares in SpaceX finishing up 19% in their Wall Street debut for a Friday, making the rocket maker's founder and CEO Elon Musk the first ever trillionaire. The shares opened up at $150, finishing the day at $161 a share. The price gave the company a market value of about $2.3 trillion. Forbes estimating that Musk, who's also the major shareholder of Tesla, now worth the better part of $1.2 to $1.3 trillion. Both the U.S. and Iran could be signing a deal in the next few days, though the U.S. is not 100% confident they agree.
8: I never get to stay up late. 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
14: Hello, Vancouver and Calgary. Thanks so much for joining us. I'm Anthony Atanasov. Here's what's making news. Vehicle struck a gas meter Friday night in the Marple area. He's on scene working to shut the gas off. Once the subject of a public warning issued by Vancouver police. Connected to Vaz violence, now a 32-year-old man has been charged in connection with the fatal stabbing. We've got an update on that wild car ramming in the West End that resulted in a senior citizen dying of his injuries.
15: Team Canada on the field in Toronto, catching lots of love from Eau Claire Plaza, where hundreds of Calgary fans gathered for a watch party.
12: Kyle Aaron of Team Canada making sure that our side comes away with at least 1 point in its World Cup opener. The

0: Americans. A better night in Los Angeles against Paraguay. Sports at 45.
1: Of all those stories and more coming up in a minute, but first, your traffic and weather.
2: From the 660 News Traffic Center, I'm Rob Priest. Starting in the northwest on Shaganapi Trail up by Kinkora Gate, due to ongoing construction, the southbound right lane is going to be closed with speeds reduced to 50 kilometers, and this will last until June 25th. But elsewhere in the southeast on Blackfoot Trail between Southland Drive and 85th Avenue, due to ongoing roadway redevelopments, the speeds are going to be reduced to 250 kilometers, and this will last until August 16th. Finishing things off in the city in the northwest on 10th Street at Memorial Drive, due to ongoing concrete rehab and pavement work, the left lanes are going to be closed off, and this will last until June 30th. But if you see a problem, issue, or concern that you want to let us know about, give us a call at 403-291-0066. And now it is time for the forecast from Environment Canada. Right now, it is a low of 6 with a 60% chance of showers. Later today, it'll get up to a high of 18 with sunshine, and that sun will continue into Sunday at 23 degrees. More traffic and weather in 10 minutes.
1: The vehicles crashed into a commercial building on Friday night where it hit a gas meter on Rand Street around Southwest Marine Drive, causing substantial damages. Assistant Fire Chief Keith Stewart says there's gas spilling out, and it's quite significant.
3: Fortis is on scene trying to come up with a plan now to mitigate the gas problem that they have right now, because we can't shut the gas off to the building.
1: There were two occupants of the vehicle, both uninjured. Stewart says right now the wind is in a good direction, and it's blowing the other way. There aren't any issues right now with the building itself, besides the fact the gas is blowing on the outside. A 32-year-old man who spent time in jail for the vicious assault of a Mexican tourist in Vancouver back in 2022, now charged with the stabbing death that occurred last year when David Richard Morin was granted statutory release after stabbing the visitor at a Tim Hortons at Harbor Center. The VPD put out a warning that based on his history, lengthy history, he was prone to strike again. Latest charge against David Richard Morin related to a fatal stabbing in a home at East 6th Avenue and Fraser Street in September of last year. The victim was 54-year-old Michael Sandu, but the relationship between two, if any, hasn't been revealed by police. Morin, who's charged with manslaughter, expected back in court July 3rd. Meantime, charges upgraded in a deadly vehicle ramming that happened in the West End last month. Vancouver police say 34-year-old Tad Bally now faces one count of second-degree murder and one count of attempted murder. That's on top of two counts of dangerous operation of a motor vehicle causing bodily harm. The charges were upgraded after 75-year-old Johnny Suds, who was injured in the vehicle attack, died of his injuries 10 days after the incident. He had been riding a mobility scooter at the time. The vehicle later hit a police car, injuring two VPD officers. And in Alberta, the gray day and cool weather was a non-issue for hundreds at a World Cup watch party in Eau Claire.
4: Some fans sat on blankets, others in lawn chairs, while others stood, all eyes glued to the game on the big screen.
5: Canada! Canada! Canada!
6: Keep it going!
4: There are many ways to catch the FIFA World Cup action. Many at the free family watch party hosted by the city and its partners opted to be surrounded by fellow Team Canada fans.
7: We love football, and now that more people is coming right now, I'm so excited.
4: There are several watch parties being held in the upcoming weeks for Calgarians. Mayor Jeremy Farkas says they are perhaps the next best thing to being there.
8: The FIFA World Cup is the biggest sporting event on the planet. And for many Calgarians, these watch parties are the closest things to being in the stadium itself. And what I love about the community coming together for this is that these events are free. They're family friendly. You don't need a ticket to a World Cup match to be part of the experience.
4: I'm Nadia Moharab.
1: Inside Calgary pubs, it's game on with World Cup action drawing in crowds.

0: Ideal patio weather, this is what Calgarians have been waiting for. And Mona Pinder with the Alberta Hospitality Association says Calgary bars, pubs, and restaurant owners have been waiting for it too.
1: Bars are hoping that we're going to have a lot of people out watching, cheering on their favorite teams, and, you know, hopefully Canada can, you know, be in there too.
0: Businesses are already bracing for a busy stretch. Joel Polson with the Unicorn on 4th says tables there are already booking up.
2: Especially for the Canada games, but we've been getting a lot of reservations for random soccer games. We're all pretty excited that we're going to see an uptick in business for the next 6 weeks.
0: With fans coming together to support teams from all over the world, Pinder suggests stepping outside your local watering hole and trying something new.
1: Different restaurants, you know, have different backgrounds. So if your ancestors' country is where you want to go and cheer on, not just Team Canada.
0: I'm Shilpa Downton.
3: And in Vancouver, our Ben Bugero is down with fans at a watch party on Granville Island.
4: And it wasn't just locals who were down there to cheer on Team Canada. A lot of people I spoke to came from all over the world to see the beautiful game unfold here in Vancouver.
5: Absolutely. We came from Ireland to be here.
6: Yeah, I'm doing great. Yeah, good atmosphere around here. Canada have a good team, so it's they have as good a chance as any to get out of the group and progress this year, yeah.
4: Hundreds of people were down here at Granville Island today. The event eventually got to full capacity, but that didn't stop people from lining up outside the fence to try and get a look at the big screen. It was just one of the many events held across the region. The FIFA Fan Fest is on at the PNE, along with a free family-friendly World Cup watch party at the Shipyards in North Van. Canada will be here in Vancouver to play Qatar at BC Place next week. I'm Ben Bugera.
3: And Vancouver's Granville Street pedestrian zone ready to score big with fans and visitors alike. Five-block stretch between Georgia and Davie fully shut down to vehicles and buses until July 19th. Mayor Ken Sim says he toured the site and found it, quote, absolutely alive.
7: We've been talking about this for 3.5 years now. And look, I think Vancouverites and basically the world, they're going to wake up. They're starting to wake up and they're starting to feel the excitement in the city of Vancouver.
3: Sim admits businesses in the area have been struggling now. He says they, quote, get to reap some of the benefits of welcoming tourists from around the world. And Peter Raptis owns the refinery and SIP on Granville Street. He says he couldn't be more excited for this.
8: We've been working hard behind the scenes. The BIA has done an amazing job taking input from the business holders, a lot of meetings, and, you know, creating this vibe on the street, something that we really, really need, and we're so excited to see come together.
3: Vancouver will host its first World Cup tomorrow between Australia and Turkey. Your traffic and weather's next.
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12: From the 660 News Traffic Center, I'm Rob Priest. Starting in the southeast on Anderson Road up by Bonaventura Drive, due to ongoing roadway improvements and widening, all four right lanes are going to be closed off with speeds reduced to 50 kilometers, and this will last until June 23rd. But elsewhere in the southeast on Anderson Road between McLeod Trail and Bow Bottom Trail, due to ongoing road construction, the left and right east and westbound lanes are going to be closed with speeds reduced to 50 kilometers, and this will last until August 31st. But finishing things off in the northeast on 16th Avenue up by Deerfoot Trail, due to ongoing bridge rehab, these speeds are going to be reduced to 50 kilometers, and this will last until October 28th. But if you see a problem, give us a call at 403-291-0066. And now it is time for the forecast from Environment Canada. Right now it is a low of 6 with a 60% chance of showers. Later today, it'll get up to a high of 18 with sunshine, and that'll continue into Sunday at 23 degrees. More traffic and weather in 10 minutes.
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0: Outside workers at the Metro Vancouver Regional District going on a full-scale strike Monday. Our Asta Pandikanan tells us they're angry and frustrated after going 17 months without a contract.
1: Bill Thielman, spokesperson of the union representing Metro Vancouver workers, says Metro Vancouver management continue to ignore the concerns of the frontline workers. He says workers are fed up. They are delivering essential services, but their needs are not being met.
2: We've seen the North Shore Wastewater Treatment Plant go from $700 million budget to $3.8 billion, and that is one of the many indications of problems at Metro Vancouver. That's going to cost taxpayers up to $700 a year per home for 20, 30 years. And none of that is going to frontline services.
1: Thielman says workers are being made to pay for Metro Vancouver's mismanagement. He says except essential service workers, over 700 workers will be walking off the job on Monday. I'm Asta Pandikanan.
0: And early results from Alberta's 120-kilometer-an-hour pilot project on the QE2 just south of Leduc suggest drivers aren't pushing the limit much further.
3: The Smith government says its idea to boost the speed limit to 120 on the QE2 is a success. Transportation Minister Devin Dreeshan says many people predicted motorists would simply drive faster no matter what the signs said, but says he's encouraged with the results so far.
4: It was reassuring to see that instead of 118, they're going 120, and it's designed for 120. So I guess you could always say the engineers were right to design a highway to go a certain speed where people would feel safe driving, and now we've just matched the speed limit to that.
3: Last May, he says drivers are doing an average of 8 over the limit of 110. Now with the limit at 120, the average speed is right around that mark. And some positive news when it comes to accidents as well.
4: For that stretch, normally in a month, it'd be about 6 or 8 accidents. And we saw about 3.
3: Dreeshan also saying he's been attending a lot of high school graduations lately, and the grads are happy about it.
4: But a couple of the graduates did come up to me and say that they thought it was pretty cool to have the speed limit at 120 and that we're the only province in Canada to do that.
3: Officials say they'll continue reviewing data before deciding whether to expand the program. I'm Ariel O'Shea.
0: The premier has recently spoken of the economic consequences of Alberta's separation, but a more detailed look's on the way.
5: Economic impact of separation to be examined by the University of Calgary's School of Public Policy. Director is Martha Hall Findlay.
6: What are the institutions that are federal right now that provide services to Alberta? What would the costs be to replicate those or start them anew? What would be some of the savings?
5: Hall Findlay says much of the information will come from Stats Canada findings as well. The study to be overseen by a government-struck panel and will recommend to government whether or not to accept the report. But still, Hall Findlay says the work on the study will be independently done.
6: And our job is to be as impartial as we possibly can be.
5: Political science expert Lori Williams says the new report, if finding separation to be economically damaging, may help sway those on the fence or leaning towards separation, but
7: the fact that the government wants to review the findings before reporting to Albertans on it suggests that they do want to have a bit more control over the messaging on this.
5: A draft report to be ready for government by the first week of August. I'm Darren Rathwell.
0: Coming up next, your sports.
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0: Hello, Vancouver and Calgary. Thanks so much for joining us. I'm Anthony Atanasov. Here's what's making news. Gas meter was hit Friday night, causing a significant gas leak in the Marple area. And the VPD announcing a manslaughter charge against a 32-year-old who's already spent time in jail for a horrifying attack on a tourist 4 years ago. There's pubs, clubs, and your own sofa, but many Calgarians gather outdoors at a FIFA World Cup watch party in Eau Claire. Soak up the team spirit with fellow fans. Go to your sports. With Sportsnet Radio, here's Marcus Fitzgerald.
12: When you're playing the World Cup for the first time on home soil, sometimes you need the veterans to come through. Enter Kyle Larin off the bench in the 78th minute, tying things up with Bosnia-Herzegovina to earn a tie and a single point for the Canadian side at the FIFA World Cup on Friday. So, after the single point, Jesse Marsh's crew will move on to Vancouver. Thursday, it's Qatar. June 24th, it is Switzerland. A win in there somewhere would certainly be nice. The United States, on their home turf in Los Angeles, got off to a great start. The momentum from an own goal early, and they cruised from there. Falero and Bologan scored twice. The Americans beat Paraguay 4-1 in that +3 goal differential, which always helps in the group stage. Baseball, Blue Jays over the Yankees 8-5. Treya Savage earning the victory. Louis Varland with his 12th save of the season. The Mariners, a blowout victory over the Nationals in Washington as well. In the CFL on Friday night, Davis Alexander, the Montreal Alouettes, 441 yards through the air and a couple of touchdowns. The Owls beat the Argos 37-30. High scoring in Quebec, the BC Lions and Nathan Rourke meet the Saskatchewan Rough Riders in Regina at Mosaic, the same spot where the Lions season came to an end last November. On the links of the RBC Canadian Open, obviously Canadians to watch for, like Taylor Pender, 3 shots off the pace going into Saturday's round 3. Sudarshan Yelamurahu, 5 shots behind the American Ben James, who's at 10 under after a second round 63. Sports at 15 and 45 past every hour anytime. Sports.
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15: You're listening to News Radio. The City of Calgary was moving forward to build an elevated green line track system through downtown. However, after receiving feedback from businesses in the area, looks like plans are back to the drawing board. As our Jillian Code reports, the city might be looking at alternatives for the system to go underground instead. However, the province's transportation minister isn't on board with that.
16: Bypassing the province for the downtown segment could put tunneling back on the table, something that had been sworn off.
17: There can't be a tunneling option.
16: Mandated after the province took more control of the design in 2024 after temporarily pulling funding. But after businesses and stakeholders rejected an elevated line downtown, Farkas says he's willing to wait it out until an agreeable solution is found. But the province cautions downtown must be built.
17: One of the main conditions to get that approval was to tie into the downtown core, to tie into the red and blue line. So that has to be a condition or else it would put funding at risk.
16: The city was on track to finalize the downtown segment by November, which is now likely to be pushed back, with the city saying they hope to have a new timeline available by September. Jillian Code, City News, Calgary.
15: How much would leaving Canada cost? That's one of the questions researchers at the University of Calgary are going to try to answer. The School of Public Policy has been selected by the province of Alberta to conduct an independent analysis of the secession's economic impacts, including transition costs, risks, and potential financial benefits. Finance Minister Jason Nixon says the decision would affect future generations and requires credible information. The report is expected later this summer to give Albertans time to review it before voting in October. In Calgary, the inaugural First Nations Rodeo and Relay goes at Stampede Park this weekend. The Stampede's Christina Barnes has more on what you can expect Saturday night.
18: When it's time for the performance, expect drumming and dancing, a bit of a surprise in the middle of the rodeo performance. I don't want to give that one away. 8 major rodeo events, and then we shift for relay racing. And normally at Stampede time, we see 2 main heats of relay. We're going to see 5 tomorrow night. So 25 teams here to join us. It's going to be an amazing time.

0: If people love rodeo and relay, fantastic, but also an opportunity to learn about cultures and really celebrate as a community.
1: The relay races have become one of the most popular new events at Stampede. 60 seconds to traffic and weather.
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6: From the 660 News Traffic Center, I'm Rob Priest. Starting in the northwest on Shaganapi Trail up by Kinkora Gate, due to ongoing construction, the southbound right lane is going to be closed with speeds reduced to 50 kilometers, and this will last until June 25th. But elsewhere in the southeast on Blackfoot Trail between Southland Drive and 85th Avenue, due to ongoing roadway redevelopments, the speeds are going to be reduced to 250 kilometers, and this will last until August 16th. Finishing things off in the city in the northwest on 10th Street at Memorial Drive, due to ongoing concrete rehab and pavement work, the left lanes are going to be closed off, and this will last until June 30th. But if you see a problem, issue, or concern that you want to let us know about, give us a call at 403-291-0066. And now it is time for the forecast from Environment Canada. Right now, it is a low of 6 with a 60% chance of showers. Later today, it'll get up to a high of 18 with sunshine, and that sun will continue into Sunday at 23 degrees. More traffic and weather in 10 minutes.
1: Frustration is building, and questions are still unanswered as to what caused a tragic Air India crash that took the lives of 260 people. On the one-year anniversary Friday, families and victims shared their grief at the site of the crash.
7: At the site of a memorial honoring the victims in the tragic Air India crash, the family of Akash Putney stands before his photograph in western Ahmedabad city Friday, heartbroken.
8: I miss him a lot. He used to come running to my house to take my kids along with him.
7: British High Commissioner to India, Lindy Cameron, joined bereaved families in a ceremony Friday, where mourners observed a minute of silence and offered prayers before a memorial dedicated to the victims. In a statement released Friday by the Aircraft Accident Investigation Bureau, it says in part that over the past year, it had made significant progress examining aircraft systems, flight recorder data, engine components, maintenance, and operational records.
1: That was our Rhiann Campbell reporting. Indian investigators say the analysis of evidence continues, but they did not provide a timeline for a final report. Back in Canada, 2 years after he was granted statutory release for an attack on a stranger, prompting a warning by Vancouver police, the same man has now been charged in the death of a 54-year-old in a home in East Vancouver back in September. David Richard Morin pled guilty in 2022 to a vicious attack of a Mexican tourist in Vancouver, Tim Hortons. He served 2 years in jail, but his release prompted Vancouver police to issue a warning, fearing he had a high risk to reoffend. He was rearrested for breaching his conditions. He's now facing a manslaughter charge in the death of Michael Samdu last year. He makes another court appearance next month. Charges have been upgraded in a deadly vehicle ramming that happened in the West End last month. Vancouver police say 34-year-old Tad Bally now faces one count of second-degree murder and one count of attempted murder. That's on top of two counts of dangerous operation of a motor vehicle causing bodily harm. The charges were upgraded after 75-year-old Johnny Suds, who was injured in the vehicle attack, died of his injuries 10 days after the incident. He had been riding a mobility scooter at the time. The vehicle later hit a police car, injuring two VPD officers. A truck driver and her dog have been killed in an accident on the Alaska Highway. It happened on Thursday morning just south of Fort Nelson. The driver was a 52-year-old woman from Edmonton who was driving a Kenworth flat deck truck. No other vehicle was involved. It appears she overcorrected, which caused her truck to overturn. The Smith government says its pilot project to boost the speed limit to 120 on the QE2 was a success. Our Ariel O'Shea with the details.
9: A year ago, they say the average speed was about 8 over the limit of 110 kilometers per hour. Now the latest testing shows drivers doing the limit of 120. The 22-kilometer test section on the QE2 south of Leduc was designed to safely accommodate those speeds, and Transportation Minister Devin Dreeshan says the numbers so far are backing that up.
10: Obviously a modest increase, but still within that design speed range of what Highway 2 was actually built and designed to accommodate. So that was really encouraging to see.
9: Dreeshan says at first he didn't know what to expect when implementing these changes.
10: There are, you know, two sides of this argument. Some people say they're always going to go, you know, a certain number over the speed limit, no matter what the speed limit is. Others saying that they're comfortable driving at a certain speed, and no matter what the speed limit is, they'll go what they're comfortable of driving.
9: And as for accidents, statistics show positive trends as well. Normally 6 to 8 crashes are reported in a month on that stretch, but only 3 were recorded during the pilot period. I'm Ariel O'Shea.
1: Who will be Calgary's next top administrator? The city has officially launched its search for a new chief administrative officer ahead of David Duckworth's departure.
11: With Calgary's current chief administrative officer, David Duckworth, set to leave the position at the end of the year, the city has officially begun the search for its next top administrator. Councillor Andrew Yule, who chaired the city's CEO recruitment and appointment subcommittee meeting, says council is currently focused on developing a job profile that reflects what the municipality needs in its next chief administrative officer.
12: We want to make sure that we're working with each individual councillor to make sure that we have that job profile correct. Boyd in Canada was selected as our recruiter, and so we're going to have meetings over the next week here with councillors and with the recruiting firm to make sure that job profile is ready to go.
11: Councillor Yule says CEO Duckworth will remain in the role until December, giving council time to conduct what he calls a thorough and diligent recruitment process. At this point, the position has not yet been advertised and there are no candidates under consideration. Hannah Said, City News, Calgary.
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17: SpaceX finishing up 19% of their Wall Street debut for a Friday, and making the rocket maker's founder and CEO Elon Musk the first ever trillionaire. The shares opened up at $150, finishing the day at $161 a share. The price gave the company a market value of about $2.3 trillion. Forbes estimating that Musk, who's also the major shareholder of Tesla, now worth the better part of $1.2 to $1.3 trillion. Both the U.S. and Iran could be signing a deal in the next few days, though the U.S. is not 100% confident the agreement will be consummated, according to a senior Trump administration official. Pakistan's prime minister, who's been helping negotiate a deal, saying earlier on Friday, a final agreed-upon text of a deal between the U.S. and Iran. Iran has been reached. Price for a barrel of oil on Friday consistently lower by about 3.5%, or roughly $3. Newly discovered parasite in the U.S. could add further strain to North America's highly already tight cattle market, potentially pushing beef prices higher, that according to an agricultural economist. The U.S. cattle herd has already fallen to its lowest level in 75 years, according to the U.S. Department of Agriculture. Positive day North America-wide on the markets, led by the Dow in New York up 353, the TSX in Toronto, Bay Street higher by 266, while the NASDAQ was higher by 79 points. Canadian dollar at 71.5 cents U.S.

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5: Okay, that is the crowd here down at Eau Claire Plaza. We're at the watch party.
6: Day two of the World Cup saw the Americans earn a full 3 points. Canada coming away with one, but a little history all the same. 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
8: From the 660 News Traffic Center, I'm Rob Priest. 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

0: Finishing things off in the city in the northwest on 10th Street at Memorial Drive. Due to ongoing concrete rehab and pavement work, the left lanes are going to be closed off, and this will last until June 30th. But if you see a problem, issue, or concern that you want to let us know about, give us a call at 403-291-0066. And now it is time for the forecast from Environment Canada. Right now it is a low of 6 with a 60% chance of showers. Later today it'll get up to a high of 18 with sunshine, and that sun will continue into Sunday at 23 degrees. More traffic and weather in 10 minutes.
1: Let's begin in BC, where today BC Place will draw thousands for Vancouver's first FIFA game. Turkish and Australian fans are getting ready to watch their team kick off come the evening hours. However, businesses in the city's downtown say they're not quite sure yet if FIFA means a surge in revenue.
2: With the eyes of the world on Vancouver for the start of the FIFA World Cup, the province is launching the BC Business House at the Vancouver Convention Center with the goal of turning all this World Cup excitement into long-term economic opportunities by connecting BC companies with international investors and potential business partners.
3: We have trade representatives in 14 countries who have been actively working in their markets to find potential investors and find ways for them to be invited and attend events here.
2: Throughout the tournament, the venue will host a series of industry showcase events highlighting some of BC's biggest economic sectors.
3: If you go around the world, if you go to any country, this is what everyone is watching. And this is an opportunity that doesn't come often.
2: Kurt Black, City News, Vancouver.
1: The Granville Street Pedestrian Zone is welcoming fans from around the globe. The five-block stretch between Georgia and Davie will remain car-free until July 19th. Here's Mayor Ken Sim.
4: Families and friends and tourists can enjoy a free event in a very safe way and experience what Vancouver really is. It's just awesome.
1: Pedestrian zone is packed with all sorts of attractions, games, and entertainment for all ages. Cross streets, including Robson, Smythe, Nelson, and Helmkin, will remain open for traffic. Meantime, Peter Raptis is the owner of Refinery and Sip on Granville. He says he's really been looking forward to this.
5: Something that we really, really need, and we're so excited to see come together. It's only been one day, and the life and the energy is electric already.
1: The Granville Pedestrian Zone opened on Friday, just in time for the first World Cup game in Vancouver today. Canada had to settle for a 1-1 draw at their first FIFA World Cup game on Friday. Arben Bouguera was down with fans at a watch party on Granville Island.
6: And it wasn't just locals who were down there to cheer on Team Canada. A lot of people I spoke to came from all over the world to see the beautiful game unfold here in Vancouver.
7: Absolutely. We came from Ireland to be here.
8: Yeah, I'm doing great. Yeah, good atmosphere around here. Canada have a good team, so it's they have as good a chance as any to get out of the group and progress this year, yeah.
6: Hundreds of people were down here at Granville Island. The event eventually got to full capacity, but that didn't stop people from lining up outside the fence to try and get a look at the big screen. It was just one of the many events held across the region. The FIFA Fan Fest is on at the P&E, along with a free family-friendly World Cup watch party at the Shipyards in North Van. Canada will be here in Vancouver to play Qatar at BC Place next week. I'm Ben Bouguera.
1: There's pubs and clubs and your own sofa. Many Calgarians opted to gather outdoors for a FIFA World Cup watch party at Eau Claire to soak up the team's spirit with fellow fans.
9: If you plan to catch the FIFA World Cup games, there may be no better place when it comes to being in good company than at an outdoor watch party. There will be numerous held during the games, free and family-friendly events where the game will unfold on the big screen. During today's match, several hundred found spots on the ground, cross-legged in lawn chairs or standing, many fairly serious in the early part of the match. Crushed when the first goal didn't go to Team Canada, the crowd burst into absolute enthusiasm, hugs and cheers. When we scored, Mayor Jeremy Farkas said soccer is like that. It has a way of bringing people together.
10: Growing up as a kid in East Calgary, I know that soccer is the world's game. It brings together people from every culture, language, and background. And there are few events that reflect Calgary's diversity better than a World Cup watch party.
9: A good game in the history books, and Calgarians are ready for more.
11: It was great. Unfortunately, we didn't win. That would have been the icing on the cake, but... We have many more games to play, and I think we'll win the next couple.
9: I'm Nadia Muharib.
1: And with the World Cup kicking off, a long-standing soccer tournament is also getting underway in Calgary. The Youth Diversity Cup returning this weekend, celebrating 23 years at Forest Lawn Athletic Park. The two-day tournament is organized by CPS's Youth Mentorship Team and brings together youth from

0: diverse backgrounds to play, connect, and build confidence. The game runs from 8 a.m. to 3 p.m. today and Sunday, with a medal presentation and team photos scheduled for Sunday afternoon.
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0: A family in Langley is shaken, their cars and home shot at during the early hours of Friday. However, as our Jack Rabb hears, they might not have been the intended target.
2: It was past midnight, and everyone in this multi-generational home in Langley was fast asleep until...
3: Woken up by, I don't know, it sounded like thunder or something, felt like the house was shaking.
2: A Langley family says it wasn't just caught in the crossfire of the Lower Mainland's ongoing scourge of gun violence. It became the unwitting target.
3: Like, we haven't gotten any extortion calls or anything like that. I mean, we don't have problems with anybody. We're all working class. We all go to work right in the morning. Other than my dad and my two kids. When I look back at the video, and I can, counting like the flashes, it counted about 15.
2: Langley RCMP is asking anyone with dash cam or CCTV footage to get in touch. Jack Rabb, City News, Langley.
0: As the weather heats up, Metro Vancouver is out with a warning about water use. It's reminding you the regional district is in stage 3 water restrictions, meaning no lawn watering, no car washing, and no topping up the swimming pool. The regional district wants you to consume less than 1.4 billion liters a day, and earlier this month there were days that residents were consuming 1.3 billion. You can see the consumption in real time on Metro Vancouver's website, where they publish consumption numbers daily. With temperatures rising in the forecast, the BCSPCA is out with a reminder about the serious risks of leaving your pet in a hot car. The SPCA says temperatures inside a car parked in direct sunlight can more than double in minutes. Some may think leaving the AC on, windows down, or even parking in the shade is a good option, but the SPCA still advises against it. If you've come across an animal left in a hot car, take note of the vehicle, call police or your local animal control agency, especially if the animal is in distress. What you're advised to not do includes breaking the car window, confronting the owner, or forcing water down the animal's throat. In an effort to make it easier for tennis players to snag a spot at some of Vancouver's most popular courts, Tennis BC has launched a pilot reservation system. As our Cecilia Hua reports, it's already drawing backlash within the tennis community.
4: Public tennis courts are a hot commodity in Vancouver.
5: Last summer, basically, I started playing tennis, and me and my roommate, we would always try to come here. And every time it was fully booked, people waiting.
4: To improve inclusivity and accessibility of the sport, Tennis BC, in partnership with the city's Park Board, is piloting a paid reservation system for 3 courts at Kitts Beach and 4 courts at Queen Elizabeth Park. And the feedback has been mixed.
6: We were blindsided with kind of this, proposal, and seeing this come through, you know, was met with quite high emotions on it of, yes, this is fantastic, and also, oh no, my courts are being taken away.
4: Tennis BC says fees collected from reservations will be funneled back into the city's facilities. The pilot runs until the end of September, and a permanent decision will be made based on public feedback. Cecilia Hua, City News, Vancouver.
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11: From the 660 News Traffic Center, I'm Rob Priest. Starting in the southeast on Anderson Road up by Bonaventura Drive, due to ongoing roadway improvements and widening, all 4 right lanes are going to be closed off with speeds reduced to 50 kilometers, and this will last until June 23rd. But elsewhere in the southeast on Anderson Road between McLeod Trail and Bow Bottom Trail, due to ongoing road construction, the left and right east and westbound lanes are going to be closed with speeds reduced to 50 kilometers, and this will last until August 31st. But finishing things off in the northeast on 16th Avenue up by Deerfoot Trail, due to ongoing bridge rehab, these speeds are going to be reduced to 250 kilometers and

0: This will last until October 28th. But if you see a problem, give us a call at 403-291-0066. And now it is time for the forecast from Environment Canada. Right now it is a low of 6 with a 60% chance of showers. Later today it'll get up to a high of 18 with sunshine, and that'll continue into Sunday at 23 degrees. More traffic and weather in 10 minutes.
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2: 12:13 in Vancouver and 1:13 in Calgary. Checking out your weather right now. In Victoria, it is nice and clear outside at around 13. Also clear in Vancouver, where it is 15. Prince George, it is 8. It is clear. Calgary, it is 8 and clear. And in Edmonton, it is 12. 60 seconds, your top stories in sports.
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2: Good morning. I'm Ridley Wilson. Here's what's making news right now. The FIFA frenzy continues. Today, Vancouver is hosting Australia and Turkey at BC Place. Water conservation also continues in Metro Vancouver. The regional district is again asking you to conserve as the temperatures get higher. Calgary's Green Line continues development. We're hearing from advocates and the province after some recent plans were made public. And we got that for you after sports. From Sportsnet Radio, here's Marcus Fitzgerald.
5: For Jesse Marsh and Team Canada, it's off to Vancouver now for their second group matchup at the FIFA World Cup. They'll face Qatar in Vancouver on Thursday after picking up a single point Friday in a 1-1 draw against Bosnia-Herzegovina. Kyle Aaron, the old veteran, did not start the match, but he came on to finish it off the bench and into the back of the onion bag for a big goal. Historic for Canada because they've never picked up a point in the World Cup before. Baby steps, if you will. As for the Americans, they got off to a much faster start at SoFi. An own goal to take advantage of just 7 minutes in, and they rode that to a 4-1 victory. Falerin Balogun with two goals for the United States and that +3 goal differential in their group, which is always big. We'll continue to keep you updated on all the World Cup news and notes throughout the course of the next 4 weeks. To the bigs, where the Blue Jays got the win in a series opener over the Yankees, 8-5. Treya Savage earning the victory. Louis Varland with the save. Mariners blowing out the Nationals in Washington as well. You can always check out the full MLB slate at sportsnet.ca. In the Canadian Football League, the Alouettes beat the Argos 37-30. Davis Alexander of Montreal, 441 yards through the air and a couple of touchdowns. Nathan Rourke and the BC Lions open up their schedule Saturday afternoon in Regina against the Riders. Sports at 15 and 45 past every hour anytime. Sports.
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2: You're listening to News Radio. Following decision to reevaluate possible routes for Calgary's Green Line LRT through downtown, an advocate says bold action could secure a plan.

0: that sees the line connect to more Calgarians. Our Jillian Cote has the latest from the mayor and Jeff Binks, president of LRT on the Green.
1: The city of Calgary was moving forward with a plan to build an elevated line through downtown for Calgary's Green Line LRT. But a decision this week to look at some alternative options has proponents of the line saying that it's a risk that could result in a route that connects even more Calgarians if the mayor takes bold action. While City Hall looks at different ways to get through downtown, Mayor Farkas has said there's a possibility that section is put on the back burner.
2: It could be in the short term, a bus bridge that goes through the downtown and connects both the north and the south by rail.
1: That idea, according to Binks, isn't the best way to incentivize ridership and isn't something Calgarians have indicated they would support. But Binks says another idea floated by the mayor could just be bold enough to build the line further than originally thought possible.
3: A second kind of option, and I think it's one that's really worth exploring, and that's talking about using the provincial money to build further south, but in doing so, looking just to partner with the federal government at building the downtown.
1: Jillian Cote, City News, Calgary.
0: Alberta's government says it wants voters armed with facts ahead of a possible separation referendum this fall. The province asked the University of Calgary School of Public Policy to independently study what leaving Canada could mean economically. The report will examine transition costs, possible savings, risks, and broader impacts. An advisory panel led by economist Jack Mintz will provide feedback, but the university will have full control over the final report. Results are expected by late summer, ahead of the October 19th vote. The Calgary Stampede is hosting the first ever First Nations rodeo and relay this weekend. The rodeo will feature Indigenous athletes from across Canada and the U.S., followed by relay races, which have become one of the most popular events in recent years during Stampede. The Stampede's Christina Barnes has more on what people can expect.
4: Well, as soon as they walk in, they're going to notice that there is an Indigenous market in our grandstand. So as they enter the building, an opportunity to see all of the artisans that they might want to visit, whether it's beadwork, artwork, lots of great things there just as they enter.
0: Barnes says there will be 8 rodeo events and 5 heats of the relay. 60 seconds to traffic and weather.
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1: From the 660 News Traffic Center, I'm Rob Priest. Starting in the northwest on Shaganapi Trail up by Kinkora Gate, due to ongoing construction, the southbound right lane is going to be closed with speeds reduced to 50 kilometers, and this will last until June 25th. But elsewhere in the southeast on Blackfoot Trail between Southland Drive and 85th Avenue, due to ongoing roadway redevelopments, the speeds are going to be reduced to 250 kilometers, and this will last until August 16th. Finishing things off in the

0: from Environment Canada. Right now, it is a low of 6 with a 60% chance of showers. Later today, it'll get up to a high of 18 with sunshine, and that sun will continue into Sunday at 23 degrees. More traffic and weather in 10 minutes.
1: Let's begin internationally, where mourners gathered in western Ahmedabad city at the site of the tragic Air India crash that claimed 260 lives 1 year ago. This as the probe into the crash continues.
2: The site, still marked by charred buildings and burnt vehicles, serves as a painful reminder of the tragedy that claimed hundreds of lives a year ago, where a Boeing 787 Dreamliner crashed into a medical college hostel moments after takeoff during an afternoon flight from Ahmedabad to London Gatwick, leaving a total of 260 people dead, 19 on the ground and 241 on board. Indian investigators say analysis of evidence from the crash continues as families of the 260 victims press for answers on the disaster's first anniversary.
3: A preliminary report released last year found that shortly after takeoff, the 787's engine fuel control switches moved almost simultaneously from run to cutoff, starving both engines of fuel. Investigators have not determined an exact cause of the crash. Rhianne Campbell, City News, Toronto.
1: Back in Canada, charges against the man accused in a vehicle ramming in Vancouver's West End have now been upgraded to murder. Todd Bolley faces one count each of second-degree murder and attempted murder, and two counts of dangerous operation of a motor vehicle causing bodily harm. 75-year-old Johnny Suds was riding a motorized mobility scooter and was struck and rushed to the hospital with critical injuries. Bolley was initially charged with four counts of dangerous operation of a motor vehicle causing bodily harm. Police say the upgraded charges come after Suds died in hospital 10 days after the May 15th incident at Comox and Broughton Streets. Two police officers were also hurt. A 32-year-old man who spent time in jail for the vicious assault of a Mexican tourist in Vancouver back in 2022 is now charged with a stabbing death that occurred last year. When David Richard Morin was granted statutory release after stabbing the visitor at a Tim Hortons at Harbour Center, the Vancouver Police Department put out a warning that, based on his history, he was prone to strike again. The latest charge against him is related to a fatal stabbing in a home on East 6th Avenue and Fraser Street in September of last year. The victim was 54-year-old Michael Semdou, but the relationship between the two, if any, has not been revealed by police. Morin, who was charged with manslaughter, is expected back in court July 3rd. A 52-year-old Edmonton truck driver has been killed in a rollover on the Alaska Highway. The crash happened on Thursday morning, about 20 kilometers south of Fort Nelson. Police believe the driver tried to overcorrect the Kenworth flat deck truck she was driving, which caused the rollover. Her dog was killed as well. Early results from Alberta's 120-kilometer-an-hour pilot project on the QE2, just south of Leduc, suggest drivers aren't pushing the limit much further.
4: The Smith government says its idea to boost the speed limit to 120 on the QE2 is a success. Transportation Minister Devin Dreeshan says many people predicted motorists would simply drive faster no matter what the signs said, but says he's encouraged with the results so far.
5: It was reassuring to see that instead of 118, they're going 120, and it's designed for 120. So I guess you could always say the engineers were right to design a highway to go a certain speed where people would feel safe driving, and now we've just matched the speed limit to that.
4: Last May, he says drivers are doing an average of 8 over the limit of 110. Now with the limit at 120, the average speed is right around that mark. And some positive news when it comes to accidents as well.
5: For that stretch, normally in a month, it'd be about 6 or 8 accidents. And we saw about 3.
4: Dreeshan also saying he's been attending a lot of high school graduations lately, and the grads are happy about it.
5: But a couple of the graduates did come up to me and say that they thought it was pretty cool to have the speed limit at 120 and that we're the only province in Canada to do that.
4: Officials say they'll continue reviewing data before deciding whether to expand the program. I'm Ariel O'Shea.
1: The Alberta RCMP's Rural Organized Crime Team have charged 3 men and seized a significant amount of illicit drugs, firearms, and even a 2024 Chevrolet Corvette following a drug trafficking investigation spanning across southern Alberta.
6: RCMP say they began working with multiple police agencies, from Drumheller to Red Deer, after hearing of multiple people trafficking drugs in and around the Calgary area. Their investigation led them to search 2 Calgary homes and an Airdrie home last month, which resulted in the arrest of 3 Calgary men who are each facing numerous drug and weapons-related charges.
7: I'm Dion Wearmouth.
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0: couldn't get away from the Stanley Cup. Brandon Bussey and the Carolina Hurricanes take Game 5.
1: Carolina's goalie is the first rookie to win two playoff starts in the Stanley Cup Final. Now, the history-making Hurricanes are one win away from their second title in 20 years. Can Mitch Marner step up in Vegas and force a Game 7? You just have to watch the Stanley Cup Final. 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
3: And SpaceX finishing up 19% in their Wall Street debut for a Friday, making the rocket maker's founder and CEO Elon Musk the first ever trillionaire. The shares opened up at $150, finishing the day at $161 a share. The price gave the company a market value of about $2.3 trillion. Forbes estimating that Musk, who's also the major shareholder of Tesla, now worth the better part of $1.2 to $1.3 trillion. Both the U.S. and Iran could be signing a deal in the next few days, though the U.S. is not 100% confident the agreement will be consummated, according to a senior

0: parasite in the U.S. could add further strain to North America's highly already tight cattle market, potentially pushing beef prices higher, that according to an agricultural economist. The U.S. cattle herd has already fallen to its lowest level in 75 years, according to the U.S. Department of Agriculture. Positive day, North America-wide on the markets, led by the Dow in New York, up 353, the TSX in Toronto, Bay Street higher by 266, while the NASDAQ was higher by 79 points. Canadian dollar at 71.5 cents U.S. At the Business Center.
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4: Good morning. I'm Ridley Wilson. Here's what's making news right now. Are you excited for today's FIFA match at BC Place? We're just a few more hours away from kickoff between Turkey and Australia.
5: Team Canada on the field in Toronto, catching lots of love from Eau Claire Plaza, where hundreds of Calgary fans gathered for a watch party.
4: And at 12 after, or 42 after, rather.
6: A full-scale strike is underway next week as Metro Vancouver workers decide to walk off the job.
7: Kyle Larin of Team Canada making sure that our side comes away with at least one point in its World Cup opener. The Americans, a better night in Los Angeles against Paraguay. Sports at 45.
4: All that and more for you in 60 seconds.
8: From the 660 News Traffic Center, I'm Rob Priest. Starting in the northwest on Shakopee Trail up by Kinkora Gate, due to ongoing construction, the southbound right lane is going to be closed with speeds reduced to 50 kilometers, and this will last until June 25th. But elsewhere in the southeast on Blackfoot Trail between Southland Drive and 85th Avenue, due to ongoing roadway redevelopments, the speeds are going to be reduced to 250 kilometers, and this will last until August 16th. Finishing things off in the city in the northwest on 10th Street at Memorial Drive, due to ongoing concrete rehab and pavement work, the left lanes are going to be closed off, and this will last until June 30th. But if you see a problem, issue, or concern that you want to let us know about, give us a call at 403-291-0066. And now it is time for the forecast from Environment Canada. Right now, it is a low of 6 with a 60% chance of showers. Later today, it'll get up to a high of 18 with sunshine, and that sun will continue into Sunday at 23 degrees. More traffic and weather in 10 minutes.
4: Beginning in BC, the anticipation for the kickoff between Turkey and Australia at BC Place is building. The game goes later today with thousands of fans, probably already in Vancouver. Ahead of the FIFA match, though, businesses across the city are feeling uncertain about its impact.
9: The province says the World Cup represents a once-in-a-generation opportunity to attract investment, further grow those trade relationships, and to more broadly showcase all that BC has to offer to a global audience. But when it comes to local small businesses, they remain unconvinced that they'll see any financial benefit.
10: We're seeing a lot of people with suitcases coming into the hotel and, you know, walking around downtown. But for them to spend money in our businesses, I haven't seen that come yet.
9: For Navdeep Shalal, owner of Trees Organic Coffee, he's still holding out hope that once games begin, they will see the boom in business promised by the province. He says so far, the arrival of the international competition has only brought with it logistical headaches, especially for staff attempting to navigate the numerous road closures throughout downtown. Kurt Black, City News, Vancouver.
4: Vancouver's Granville Street pedestrian zone is ready to score big with fans and visitors alike. The five-block stretch between Georgia and Davie is fully shut down until July 19th to vehicles. Mayor Ken Sim says he toured the site and found it, quote, absolutely alive.
11: We've been talking about this for 3.5 years.

0: and I think Vancouver Heights and basically the world, they're going to wake up. They're starting to wake up, and they're starting to feel the excitement in the city of Vancouver.
1: Sim admits businesses in the area have been struggling. Now, he says they, quote, get to reap some of the benefits of welcoming tourists from around the world. Peter Raptis owns the refinery in Sip on Granville Street. He says he couldn't be more excited.
2: We've been working hard behind the scenes. The BIA has done an amazing job taking input from the business holders, a lot of meetings, and, you know, creating this vibe on the street, something that we really, really need, and we're so excited to see come together.
1: And like I said earlier, Vancouver is hosting its first World Cup match today between Australia and Turkey. And Canada has achieved their best ever result in a FIFA World Cup match, drawing even with Bosnia-Herzegovina on Friday. Our Ben Bugera was at the watch party on Granville Island.
3: The event got so busy, at capacity signs had to be put up at the gates, and fans were looking in from behind the fence to try and see the big screen. These locals say it was amazing to see this kind of event here in their hometown.
4: I've been living here since I was a kid, and I've been waiting for this for a while now, so it's pretty unreal to be here.
5: It's awesome. It's nice to see everyone out. There otherwise wouldn't be so many people out here at Granville Island or the Peony, so it's nice to see everyone out. The weather's great.
3: This isn't the only event for fans across the region, with Surrey, Delta, and North Vancouver also hosting watch parties and World Cup-themed events. Canada will now make their way to Vancouver to play Qatar at BC Place next Thursday. I'm Ben Bugera.
1: The gray day and cool weather was a non-issue for hundreds at a watch party in Eau Claire in Calgary.
6: Some fans sat on blankets, others in lawn chairs, while others stood, all eyes glued to the game on the big screen.
7: Canada! Canada! Canada!
8: Keep it going!
6: There are many ways to catch the FIFA World Cup action. Many at the free family watch party hosted by the city and its partners opted to be surrounded by fellow Team Canada fans.
9: We love football, and now that more people is coming right now, I'm so excited.
6: There are several watch parties being held in the upcoming weeks for Calgarians. Mayor Jeremy Farkas says they are perhaps the next best thing to being there.
10: The FIFA World Cup is the biggest sporting event on the planet, and for many Calgarians, these watch parties are the closest things to being in the stadium itself. And what I love about the community coming together for this is that these events are free, they're family friendly, you don't need a ticket to a World Cup match to be part of the experience.
6: I'm Nadia Muharib.
1: As soccer fans from around the world get ready for FIFA action, a popular community soccer tournament is returning in Calgary. The Youth Diversity Cup, kicking off this weekend, marking 23 years at Forest Lawn Athletic Park. It's organized by the Calgary Police Service Youth Mentorship Team, and it brings together youth from diverse backgrounds to play, connect, and build confidence on and off the field. Games run today and Sunday, with medals and team photos wrapping up on Sunday afternoon.
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1: A home left with bullet holes and cars damaged. A Langley family says they don't know why their things were shot at during the early hours of Friday.
12: The homeowner, whose identity is being protected by City News, says this was completely unexpected since his family has no connection to crime. Unable to fathom that shots had been fired at his house, he says he even thought he had dreamt the noise at first, before a neighbor called to let him know what happened. He believes the security camera footage he captured early Friday morning proves his house wasn't the intended target.
13: You can clearly tell the two people that were here had no idea which house they were going to. They were standing there for like a minute, 2 minutes maybe, and it looked like they were on the phone trying to figure out what house they're trying to look at.
12: Langley RCMP is asking anyone with dash cam or CCTV footage to get in touch. Jack Rabb, City News, Langley.
1: While trying to keep the kids in Long cool during this upcoming warm spell in BC, the Regional District of Metro Vancouver is reminding you the use of sprinklers and soaker hoses is not allowed. The district is under Stage 3 water restrictions, which means your lawn will have to go without watering and your car without washing. The aim is to keep water use under 1.4 billion liters a day to ensure water pressure is adequate, as low pressure could affect first responders and their ability to use water for emergencies. The restrictions are in place because the region has used up its snowpack and because of construction on the Stanley Park water supply tunnel. The summer-like weather also prompting a renewed warning from the BC SPCA about leaving your pet in a hot car. It says temperatures inside a parked vehicle in direct sunlight can more than double in just minutes. Last year, the association opened 607 animal protection files about pets in hot cars. So far this year, the SPCA has seen 100

0: 43 such cases and expects that number to rise as the weather gets hotter. Tennis players across Vancouver are having mixed reactions to the Tennis Court Reservation Pilot Project, which aims to make the city's most popular courts more accessible to everyone.
1: When I first found out about the reservation system, for about 10 seconds I was mad. And then my next thought was, well, I have kids and I would love to be able to grab a court for them at 3, 4 o'clock, 5 o'clock in the afternoon. But that community vibe is no longer here. Like, all the people that used to come down and wait on courts, they're not here.
2: One resident player at Kitts Beach says the new system is no longer equitable, launching a petition to drop the Kitsilano courts from the pilot.
3: The beauty of public courts in Vancouver is that everyone waits, and everyone is okay with waiting. You know, now with the booking system, only those that have the app and the means that have money are able to access it, and they have an unfair advantage.
2: The general rule is that when other players are waiting for a court, you should give yours up after 30 minutes. But not everyone respects that rule. Tennis BC says the new reservation system gets rid of the tension that may come with sharing courts. The pilot runs until the end of September, and a permanent decision will be made based on public feedback. Cecilia Hua, City News, Vancouver.
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4: 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We'll respond to your concerns and send you information on the council and its codes.
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7: From the 660 News Traffic Center, I'm Rob Priest. Starting in the southeast on Anderson Road up by Bonaventura Drive, due to ongoing roadway improvements and widening, all four right lanes are going to be closed off with speeds reduced to 50 kilometers, and this will last until June 23rd. But elsewhere in the southeast on Anderson Road between McLeod Trail and Bow Bottom Trail, due to ongoing road construction, the left and right east and westbound lanes are going to be closed with speeds reduced to 50 kilometers, and this will last until August 31st. But finishing things off in the northeast on 16th Avenue up by Deerfoot Trail, due to ongoing bridge rehab, these speeds are going to be reduced to 50 kilometers, and this will last until October 28th. But if you see a problem, give us a call at 403-291-0066. And now it is time for the forecast from Environment Canada. Right now it is a low of 6 with a 60% chance of showers. Later today, it'll get up to a high of 18 with sunshine, and that'll continue into Sunday at 23 degrees. More traffic and weather in 10 minutes.
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0: 1242 in Vancouver, 142 in Calgary. More than 700 unionized workers with the Metro Vancouver Regional District are walking off their jobs Monday in a full-scale strike.
8: At noon on Monday, Metro Vancouver workers will be rallying outside their headquarters in Burnaby following a full-scale strike. Bill Thielman, spokesperson of the union representing them, tells us that health and safety is one of their top priorities.
9: Health and safety is more important than money. It's more important than terms and conditions or anything else, because if a worker can't feel that they are going to go home safe at the end of the day, nothing else matters.
8: WorkSafe BC has fined Metro Vancouver over $800,000 over two terrible accidents that happened in the last 6 years. Thielman reassures that essential workers are not included in the full-scale strike on Monday. I'm Astha Pandekanan.
0: Checking out your weather right now in Victoria. It is nice and clear outside at around 13. Also clear in Vancouver, where it is 15. Prince George, it is 8. It is clear. Calgary, it is 8 and clear. And in Edmonton, it is 12. For your hot spots, your cold spots. The hottest spot in Canada right now is over in Quebec at the Montreal Metropolitan Airport, where it is 21. And the coldest spot is in Nunavut. It's Stephenson Island, where it is minus 5. 60 seconds to your top stories in sports.
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4: Good morning, I'm Ridley Wilson. Here's what's making news right now. BC Place, the place to be today as Australia and Turkey's soccer teams get ready for their FIFA match. With temperatures climbing in BC, the SPCA is asking you not to leave any pets or kids in your car because the car can get hot even if you park in the shade. U Calgary's been tapped by Alberta to do a study on whether separating from Canada would be a good economic move. Details after sports. From Sportsnet Radio, here's Marcus Fitzgerald.
5: When you're playing the World Cup for the first time on home soil, sometimes you need the veterans to come through. Enter Kyle Larin off the bench in the 78th minute, tying things up with Bosnia-Herzegovina to earn a tie and a single point for the Canadian side at the FIFA World Cup on Friday. So, after the single point, Jesse Marsh's crew will move on to Vancouver. Thursday, it's Qatar. June 24th, it is Switzerland. A win in there somewhere would certainly be nice. The United States, on their home turf in Los Angeles, got off to a great start. The momentum from an own goal early, and they cruised from there. Falera and Bologan scored twice. The Americans beat Paraguay 4-1 in that +3 goal differential, which always helps in the group stage. Baseball, Blue Jays over the Yankees 8-5. Treya Savage earning the victory. Louis Varland with his 12th save of the season. The Mariners, a blowout victory over the Nationals in Washington as well. In the CFL on Friday night, Davis Alexander, the Montreal Alouettes, 441 yards through the air and a couple of touchdowns. The Owls beat the Argos 37-30. High scoring in Quebec, the BC Lions and Nathan Rourke meet the Saskatchewan Rough Riders in Regina at Mosaic, the same spot where the Lions season came to an end last November. On the links of the RBC Canadian Open, obviously Canadians to watch for, like Taylor Pender, 3 shots off the pace going into Saturday's round 3. Sudarshan Marahu, 5 shots behind the American Ben James, who's at 10 under after a second round 63. Sports at 15 and 45 past every hour anytime. Sports.
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4: You're listening to News Radio. The City of Calgary was moving forward to build an elevated green line track system through downtown. However, after receiving feedback from businesses in the area, looks like plans are back to the drawing board. As our Jillian Code reports, the city might be looking at alternatives for the system to go underground instead. However, the province's transportation minister isn't on board with that.
9: Bypassing the province for the downtown segment could put tunneling back on the table, something that had been sworn off.
10: There can't be a tunneling option.
9: Mandated after the province took more control of the design in 2024 after temporarily pulling funding. But after businesses and stakeholders rejected an elevated line downtown, Farkas says he's willing to wait it out until an agreeable solution is found. But the province cautions downtown must be built.
10: One of the main conditions to get that approval was to tie into the downtown core, to tie into the red and blue line. So that has to be a condition.

0: saying they hope to have a new timeline available by September. Julian Code, City News, Calgary.
1: How much would leaving Canada cost? That's one of the questions researchers at the University of Calgary are going to try to answer. The School of Public Policy has been selected by the province of Alberta to conduct an independent analysis of the secession's economic impacts, including transition costs, risks, and potential financial benefits. Finance Minister Jason Nixon says the decision would affect future generations and requires credible information. The report is expected later this summer to give Albertans time to review it before voting in October. In Calgary, the inaugural First Nations Rodeo and Relay goes at Stampede Park this weekend. The Stampede's Christina Barnes has more on what you can expect Saturday night.
2: When it's time for the performance, expect drumming and dancing. A bit of a surprise in the middle of the rodeo performance. I don't want to give that one away. Eight major rodeo events, and then we shift for relay racing. And normally at Stampede time, we see two main heats of relay. We're going to see five tomorrow night. So 25 teams here to join us. It's going to be an amazing time. If people love rodeo and relay, fantastic, but also an opportunity to learn about cultures and really celebrate as a community.
1: The relay races have become one of the most popular new events at Stampede. 60 seconds to traffic and weather.
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9: From the 660 News Traffic Center, I'm Rob Priest. 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

0: east on Blackfoot Trail between Southland Drive and 85th Avenue due to ongoing roadway redevelopments. These speeds are going to be reduced to 250 kilometers, and this will last until August 16th. Finishing things off in the city in the northwest on 10th Street at Memorial Drive due to ongoing concrete rehab and pavement work. The left lanes are going to be closed off, and this will last until June 30th. But if you see a problem, issue, or concern that you want to let us know about, give us a call at 403-291-0066. And now it is time for the forecast from Environment Canada. Right now it is a low of 6 with a 60% chance of showers. Later today it'll get up to a high of 18 with sunshine, and that sun will continue into Sunday at 23 degrees. More traffic and weather in 10 minutes.
1: You're listening to News Radio. Frustration is building and questions are still unanswered as to what caused a tragic Air India crash that took the lives of 260 people. On the one-year anniversary Friday, families and victims shared their grief at the site of the crash.
2: At the site of a memorial honoring the victims in the tragic Air India crash, the family of Akash Putney stands before his photograph in western Ahmedabad city Friday, heartbroken.
3: I miss him a lot. He used to come running to my house to take my kids along with him.
2: British High Commissioner to India, Lindy Cameron, joined bereaved families in a ceremony Friday, where mourners observed a minute of silence and offered prayers before a memorial dedicated to the victims. In a statement released Friday by the Aircraft Accident Investigation Bureau, it says in part that over the past year, it had made significant progress examining aircraft systems, flight recorder data, engine components, maintenance, and operational records.
1: That was our Rhianne Campbell reporting. Indian investigators say the analysis of evidence continues, but they did not provide a timeline for a final report. Back in Canada, 2 years after he was granted statutory release for an attack on a stranger, prompting a warning by Vancouver police, the same man has now been charged in the death of a 54-year-old in a home in East Vancouver back in September. David Richard Morin pled guilty in 2022 to a vicious attack of a Mexican tourist in Vancouver, Tim Hortons. He served 2 years in jail, but his release prompted Vancouver police to issue a warning, fearing he had a high risk to reoffend. He was rearrested for breaching his conditions. He's now facing a manslaughter charge in the death of Michael Samdu last year. He makes another court appearance next month. Charges have been upgraded in a deadly vehicle ramming that happened in the West End last month. Vancouver police say 34-year-old Tad Bally now faces one count of second-degree murder and one count of attempted murder. That's on top of two counts of dangerous operation of a motor vehicle causing bodily harm. The charges were upgraded after 75-year-old Johnny Suds, who was injured in the vehicle attack, died of his injuries 10 days after the incident. He had been riding a mobility scooter at the time. The vehicle later hit a police car, injuring two VPD officers. A truck driver and her dog have been killed in an accident on the Alaska Highway. It happened on Thursday morning just south of Fort Nelson. The driver was a 52-year-old woman from Edmonton who was driving a Kenworth flat deck truck. No other vehicle was involved. It appears she overcorrected, which caused her truck to overturn. The Smith government says its pilot project to boost the speed limit to 120 on the QE2 was a success. Our Ariel O'Shea with the details.
4: A year ago, they say the average speed was about 8 over the limit of 110 kilometers per hour. Now the latest testing shows drivers doing the limit of 120. The 22-kilometer test section on the QE2 south of Leduc was designed to safely accommodate those speeds, and Transportation Minister Devin Dreeshan says the numbers so far are backing that up.
5: Obviously a modest increase, but still within that design speed range of what Highway 2 was actually built and designed to accommodate. So that was really encouraging to see.
4: Dreeshan says at first he didn't know what to expect when implementing these changes.
5: There are, you know, two sides of this argument. Some people say they're always going to go, you know, a certain number over the speed limit, no matter what the speed limit is. Others saying that they're comfortable driving at a certain speed, and no matter what the speed limit is, they'll go what they're comfortable of driving.
4: And as for accidents, statistics show positive trends as well. Normally 6 to 8 crashes are reported in a month on that stretch, but only 3 were recorded during the pilot period. I'm Ariel O'Shea.
1: Who will be Calgary's next top administrator? The city has officially launched its search for a new chief administrative officer ahead of David Duckworth's departure.
6: With Calgary's current chief administrative officer, David Duckworth, set to leave the position at the end of the year, the city has officially begun the search for its next top administrator. Councillor Andrew Yule, who chaired the city's CEO recruitment and appointment subcommittee meeting, says council is currently focused on developing a job profile that reflects what the municipality needs in its next chief administrative officer.
7: We want to make sure that we're working with each individual counselor to make sure that we have that job profile correct. Boyd in Canada was

0: elected as our recruiter. And so we're going to have meetings over the next week here with counselors and with the recruiting firm to make sure that job profile is ready to go.
1: Councillor Yule says CEO Duckworth will remain in the role until December, giving council time to conduct what he calls a thorough and diligent recruitment process. At this point, the position has not yet been advertised and there are no candidates under consideration. Hena Saeed, City News, Calgary.
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1: Let's make your ideas happen together.

CEO Elon Musk, the first ever trillionaire. The shares opened up at $150, finishing the day at $161 a share. The price gave the company a market value of about $2.3 trillion.

0: In the next few days, though the U.S. is not 100% confident the agreement will be consummated, according to a senior Trump administration official. Pakistan's prime minister, who's been helping negotiate a deal, saying earlier on Friday, a final agreed-upon text of a deal between the U.S. and Iran has been reached. Price for a barrel of oil on Friday consistently lower by about 3.5%, or roughly $3. Newly discovered parasite in the U.S. could add further strain to North America's highly already tight cattle market, potentially pushing beef prices higher, that according to an agricultural economist. The U.S. cattle herd has already fallen to its lowest level in 75 years, according to the U.S. Department of Agriculture. Positive day, North America-wide on the markets, led by the Dow in New York, up 353, the TSX in Toronto, Bay Street higher by 266, while the NASDAQ was higher by 79 points. Canadian dollar at 71.5 cents U.S. at the Business Center.
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7: Good morning. I'm Ridley Wilson. Here's what's making news right now. Turkey and Australia's FIFA match goes in, well, just a few more hours at Vancouver's BC Place. And despite all the tourists in town, businesses nearby are feeling mixed about the game and the matches to come.
8: It was really amazing to see so many people came here to support Canada, and Canada really played well.
9: Several hundred Team Canada fans here in Calgary out on a cool gray day for a watch party to soak in the action on day two of the FIFA World Cup.
10: Day two of the World Cup saw the Americans earn a full 3 points. Canada coming away with one, but a little history all the same. Sports at 15.
7: All that and more for you in 60 seconds.
11: From the 660 News Traffic Center, I'm Rob Priest. Starting in the northwest on Shaganapi Trail up by Kinkora Gate, due to ongoing construction, the southbound right lane is going to be closed with speeds reduced to 50 kilometers, and this will last until June 25th. But elsewhere in the southeast on Blackfoot Trail between Southland Drive and 85th Avenue, due to ongoing roadway redevelopments, the speeds are going to be reduced to 250 kilometers, and this will last until August 16th. Finishing things off in the city in the northwest on 10th Street at Memorial Drive, due to ongoing concrete rehab and pavement work, the left lanes are going to be closed off, and this will last until June 30th. But if you see a problem, issue, or concern that you want to let us know about, give us a call at 403-291-0066. And now it is time for the forecast from Environment Canada. Right now it is a low of 6 with a 60% chance of showers. Later today it'll get up to a high of 18 with sunshine, and that sun will continue into Sunday at 23 degrees. More traffic and weather in 10 minutes.
7: NBC, Vancouver's big moment on the World Cup stage is just hours away. Turkey and Australia will be kicking a ball around in BC Place very, very soon, with the event bringing thousands of fans to the city. However, business owners say they're doubtful it'll help their finances, especially since there's going to be road closures.
12: If somebody is living in Surrey or Delta, they're taking the train or they're driving, where they would be here in 45 minutes, now they're here in an hour and a half. So those costs were incurring at this point.
13: And Shalal is far from alone, as a survey done by the Canadian Federation of Independent Businesses found that owners in Toronto and Vancouver are feeling pessimistic about their chances of scoring any new sales.
14: We heard from 7 in 10 small businesses in Toronto and Vancouver that they expect no meaningful change to their revenues. At the same time, 9% tell us that they expect to see some increase in revenue, while 11% expect a decrease.
13: So while the province is hoping to secure some major business wins,

0: from the arrival of the beautiful game, for local business owners, it's still a game of wait and see. Kurt Black, City News, Vancouver.
1: And from interactive exhibits to soccer-themed games, Vancouver's Granville Street Pedestrian Zone is ready to go and host FIFA fans from across the globe. The five-block stretch between Georgia and Davie is fully closed off to vehicles and buses until July 19th. Here's Mayor Ken Sim.
2: We came down here in the Granville Entertainment District yesterday, and I can tell you this place was absolutely alive.
1: You'll still be able to access cross streets, including Robson, Smythe, Nelson, and Helmkin during the closure. Meantime, Peter Raptis is the owner of Refinery and Sip on Granville Street. He admits businesses on the strip have had their struggles.
3: So this event is a catalyst, and like what we're doing here on the street this at this juncture, I think is something that could really help us pivot and change and remind the people of the city that this is a great place to be. This is the entertainment capital of the city.
1: The Granville Pedestrian Zone opened just one day ahead of the first World Cup game in Vancouver, which, again, is today between Australia and Turkey. And it was the best result Canada has ever had in a FIFA World Cup game on Friday. It was a 1-1 tie against Bosnia-Herzegovina, which gives both teams 1 point. Our Ben Bugera was down at the Granville Island watch party to check in with fans.
4: And despite the game being in Toronto, that didn't stop hundreds of people from coming down to watch the game on the big screen under the Granville Street Bridge. These fans say they were very happy to have fun and free events to go take in the action.
5: It's great. Yeah, we just got in. It's awesome.
6: I won't get in about tax dollars, yeah.
7: Perfect day in Vancouver, and everybody's out celebrating and having fun. It's got the same vibe as the Olympics.
4: The event got so busy, organizers had to put up signs saying it was at capacity, but hundreds more stuck around looking in from behind the fence to try and see the big screen. Team Canada will now fly here to Vancouver to play Qatar at BC Place next Thursday. I'm Ben Bugera.
1: Ahead of that World Cup match between Canada and Bosnia-Herzegovina, two men were arrested after police officers were assaulted at Toronto Stadium. Police say they responded to an altercation in the stands on Friday afternoon. They say items were thrown at officers when they tried to get rid of a fan from the stadium. They say two people were arrested were associated with a Bosnian fan group. A 25-year-old and 27-year-old each have been charged with assaulting a peace officer. You may want to join fellow Calgarians for the next FIFA World Cup watch party, though. That is if you want to soak in the energy and enthusiasm of cheering alongside other Team Canada fans.
8: Several hundred people showing up on a Friday afternoon at Eau Claire Plaza weren't disappointed with the vantage point to cheer on Team Canada. A nail-biter, to be sure. The first goal didn't go to Team Canada, but we claimed a historic draw in the FIFA World Cup opener, and that is more than fine by many at the free, family-friendly watch parties.
9: Really didn't expect this much people to come. It was really amazing to see so many people came here to support Canada, and Canada really played well. They could have won the game, but we are hoping for the best.
8: I'm Nadia Muharib.
1: As the world's greatest soccer players hit the field this weekend, local players are also gearing up to play in a long-standing tournament, the Youth Diversity Cup, kicking off this weekend, marking 23 years at Calgary's Forest Lawn Athletic Park. The two-day tournament is organized by the Calgary Police Service Youth Mentorship Team and brings together youth from diverse backgrounds to play, connect, and build confidence. Games run today and Sunday, 8 a.m. to 3 p.m., with medals and team photos wrapping up on Sunday afternoon.
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1: A family in Langley is in shock after their house was the target of a wave of gunfire overnight, early Friday morning. They say they've never received any threats before and believe this was a case of mistaken identity.
0: Langley RCMP haven't yet been able to determine what the motive is behind the shooting, but the homeowner says he's been told by officers there's someone else in his neighborhood who's been receiving threats. The owner's car's badly damaged, his glass railings shattered, much like his family's sense of safety.
11: The worst part is, like, you have zero to go on, right? Like, if I received some calls or somebody in my family had, at least we would have known, like, okay, this is why it's happening. But when you don't know why it's happening, that's even scarier, right?
0: Langley RCMP is asking anyone with dash cam or CCTV footage to get in touch. Jack Rabb, City News, Langley.
1: The heat that's on the way to BC may tempt residents to turn on the sprinklers or top up the pool. However, the Metro Vancouver Regional District says they're still in Stage 3 water restrictions, which means no lawn watering, and pool levels can't be topped up. The goal is to keep water consumption under 1.4 billion liters a day, and so far residents are doing a good job, according to the Regional District. But the district points out water use generally increases during warm weather. The BC

0: CSPCA also out with a reminder about the danger of leaving pets in hot cars. Last year alone, it says it opened over 600 files regarding animals left in hot vehicles. So far this year, the SPCA has almost seen 150 cases and expects that number to rise as the weather gets hotter. It says the temperatures inside a vehicle parked in direct sunlight can more than double in just a matter of minutes. Have you had troubles trying to get playtime on Vancouver's tennis courts? It's a story many in the city could tell you, but now Tennis BC's implementing a reservation system. Our Cecilia Hua is hearing from the executive director of Tennis BC, Henry Choi, about it as players serve up mixed reviews.
1: Even the three courts that we oversee, if it's not reserved, they're free. So the community has the opportunity to play and still has access to free courts. But those that feel or who have avoided the area because of the overflow, they have the ability to be able to reserve and really go to the courts, especially at Kits because they're beautiful, to really enjoy their time.
2: Some players also feel there was not enough consultation before launching the pilot.
3: Tennis BC or the Parks Board or the city did not come once to talk to anybody.
4: I think that this is a first step towards coming towards more solutions that are maybe a bit more creative. Would I like to keep this booking system going personally? I like seeing the availability of being able to secure court time, but not at the expense of availability of other players.
2: Tennis BC says fees collected from reservations will be funneled back into the city's facilities. The pilot runs until the end of September, and a permanent decision will be made based on public feedback. Cecilia Hua, City News, Vancouver.
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7: From the 660 News Traffic Center, I'm Rob Priest. Starting in the southeast on Anderson Road up by Bonaventura Drive, due to ongoing roadway improvements and widening, all four right lanes are going to be closed off with speeds reduced to 50 kilometers, and this will last until June 23rd. But elsewhere in the southeast on Anderson Road between McLeod Trail and Bow Bottom Trail, due to ongoing road construction, the left and right east and westbound lanes are going to be closed with speeds reduced to 50 kilometers, and this will last until August 31st. But finishing things off in the northeast on 16th Avenue up by Deerfoot Trail, due to ongoing bridge rehab, these speeds are going to be reduced to 50 kilometers, and this will last until October 28th. But if you see a problem, give us a call at 403-291-0066. And now it is time for the forecast from Environment Canada. Right now it is a low of 6 with a 60% chance of showers. Later today, it'll get up to a high of 18 with sunshine, and that'll continue into Sunday at 23 degrees. More traffic and weather in 10 minutes.
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0: 112 in Vancouver and 212 in Calgary. Let's check out your weather right now. In Victoria, it is nice and clear outside at around 13. Also clear in Vancouver, where it is 15. Prince George, it is 6. It is clear. Calgary, it is 8. A little bit cloudy. And in Edmonton, it is 11. For your hot spots or cold spots, the hottest spot is in Ontario at Point Pelee, where it is 20. And the coldest spot is in Nunavut at Stephenson Island, where it is minus 5. 60 seconds, your top stories in sports.
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6: Good morning, I'm Ridley Wilson. Here's what's making news right now. Soccer fans descending upon Vancouver today. BC places hosting Australia and Turkey. The FIFA World Cup inviting thousands to the city. The soccer matches don't end there. Also going this weekend is Calgary's Diversity Cup. And after sports, if FIFA festivities and soccer isn't your style, one of Stampede's most popular new events is getting going. 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
7: For Jesse Marsh and Team Canada, it's off to Vancouver now for their second group matchup at the FIFA World Cup. They'll face Qatar in Vancouver on Thursday after picking up a single point Friday in a 1-1 draw against Bosnia-Herzegovina. Kyle Aaron, the old veteran, did not start the match, but he came on to finish it off the bench and into the back of the onion bag for a big goal. Historic for Canada because they've never picked up a point in the World Cup before. Baby steps, if you will. As for the Americans, they got off to a much faster start at SoFi. An own goal to take advantage of just 7 minutes in, and they rode that to a 4-1 victory. Falerin Balogun with 2 goals for the United States and that +3 goal differential in their group, which is always big. We'll continue to keep you updated on all the World Cup news and notes throughout the course of the next 4 weeks. To the bigs, where the Blue Jays got the win in a series opener over the Yankees, 8-5. Treya Savage earning the victory. Louis Varland with the save. Mariners blowing out the Nationals in Washington as well. You can always check out the full MLB slate at sportsnet.ca. In the Canadian Football League, the Alouettes beat the Argos 37-30. Davis Alexander of Montreal, 441 yards through the air and a couple of touchdowns. Nathan Rourke and the BC Lions open up their schedule Saturday afternoon in Regina against the Riders. Sports at 15 and 45 past every hour anytime. Sports.
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6: You're listening to News Radio. Following decision to reevaluate possible routes for Calgary's Green Line LRT through downtown, an advocate says bold action could secure a plan that sees the line connect to more Calgarians. Our Jillian Coate has the latest from the mayor and Jeff Binks, president of LRT on the Green.
10: The city of Calgary was moving forward with a plan to build an elevated line through downtown for Calgary's Green Line LRT. But a decision this week to look at some alternative options has proponents of the line saying that it's a risk that could result in a route that connects even more Calgarians if the mayor takes bold action.
11: While City Hall looks at different ways to get through downtown, Mayor Farkas has said there's a possibility that section is put on the back burner.
12: It could be in the short term, a bus bridge that goes through the downtown and connects both the north and the south by rail.
11: That idea, according to Binks, is

0: isn't the best way to incentivize ridership and isn't something Calgarians have indicated they would support. But Binks says another idea floated by the mayor could just be bold enough to build the line further than originally thought possible.
1: A second kind of option, and I think it's one that's really worth exploring, and that's talking about using the provincial money to build further south, but in doing so, looking just to partner with the federal government at building the downtown.
0: Julian Code, City News, Calgary.
2: Alberta's government says it wants voters armed with facts ahead of a possible separation referendum this fall. The province asked the University of Calgary School of Public Policy to independently study what leaving Canada could mean economically. The report will examine transition costs, possible savings, risks, and broader impacts. An advisory panel led by economist Jack Mintz will provide feedback, but the university will have full control over the final report. Results are expected by late summer, ahead of the October 19th vote. The Calgary Stampede is hosting the first ever First Nations Rodeo and Relay this weekend. The rodeo will feature Indigenous athletes from across Canada and the U.S., followed by relay races, which have become one of the most popular events in recent years during Stampede. The Stampede's Christina Barnes has more on what people can expect.
3: Well, as soon as they walk in, they're going to notice that there is an Indigenous market in our grandstand. So as they enter the building, an opportunity to see all of the artisans that they might want to visit, whether it's beadwork, artwork, lots of great things there just as they enter.
2: Barnes says there will be 8 rodeo events and 5 heats of the relay. 60 seconds to traffic and weather.
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7: From the 660 News Traffic Center, I'm Rob Priest. Starting in the northwest on Shaganapi Trail up by Kinkora Gate, due to ongoing construction, the southbound right lane is going to be closed with speeds reduced to 50 kilometers, and this will last until June 25th. But elsewhere in the southeast on Blackfoot Trail between Southland Drive and 85th Avenue, due to ongoing roadway redevelopments, the speeds are going to be reduced to 250 kilometers, and this will last until August 16th. Finishing things off in the city in the northwest on 10th Street at Memorial Drive, due to ongoing concrete rehab and pavement work, the left lanes are going to be closed off, and this will last until June 30th. But if you see a problem, issue, or concern that you want to let us know about, give us a call at 403-291-0066. And now it is time for the forecast from Environment Canada. Right now, it is a low of 6 with a 60% chance of showers. Later today, it'll get up to a high of 18 with sunshine, and that sun will continue into Sunday at 23 degrees. More traffic and weather in 10 minutes.
2: Actually, where mourners gathered in western Ahmedabad city at the site of the tragic Air India crash that claimed 260 lives 1 year ago. This as the probe into the crash continues.
8: The site, still marked by charred buildings and burnt vehicles, serves as a painful reminder of the tragedy that claimed hundreds of lives a year ago, where a Boeing 787 Dreamliner crashed into a medical college hostel moments after takeoff during an afternoon flight from Ahmedabad to London Gatwick, leaving a total of 260 people dead, 19 on the ground and 241 on board. Indian investigators say analysis of evidence from the crash continues as families of the 260 victims press for answers on the disaster's first anniversary.
9: A preliminary report released last year found that shortly after takeoff, the 787's engine fuel control switches moved almost simultaneously from run to cutoff, starving both engines of fuel. Investigators have not determined an exact cause of the crash. Rhianne Campbell, City News, Toronto.
2: back in Canada. Charges against the man accused in a vehicle ramming in Vancouver's West End have now been upgraded to murder. Todd Bolley faces one count each of second-degree murder and attempted murder, and two counts of dangerous operation of a motor vehicle causing bodily harm. 75-year-old Johnny Suds

0: was riding a motorized mobility scooter and was struck and rushed to the hospital with critical injuries. Bali was initially charged with 4 counts of dangerous operation of a motor vehicle causing bodily harm. Police say the upgraded charges come after Suds died in hospital 10 days after the May 15th incident at Comox and Broughton Streets. 2 police officers were also hurt. A 32-year-old man who spent time in jail for the vicious assault of a Mexican tourist in Vancouver back in 2022 is now charged with the stabbing death that occurred last year. When David Richard Morin was granted statutory release after stabbing the visitor at a Tim Hortons at Harbour Centre, the Vancouver Police Department put out a warning that, based on his history, he was prone to strike again. The latest charge against him is related to a fatal stabbing in a home on East 6th Avenue and Fraser Street in September of last year. The victim was 54-year-old Michael Samdou, but the relationship between the two, if any, has not been revealed by police. Morin, who was charged with manslaughter, is expected back in court July 3rd. A 52-year-old Edmonton truck driver has been killed in a rollover on the Alaska Highway. The crash happened on Thursday morning, about 20 kilometers south of Fort Nelson. Police believe the driver tried to overcorrect the Kenworth flat deck truck she was driving, which caused the rollover. Her dog was killed as well. Early results from Alberta's 120 kilometer an hour pilot project on the QE2, just south of Leduc, suggest drivers aren't pushing the limit much further.
1: The Smith government says its idea to boost the speed limit to 120 on the QE2 is a success. Transportation Minister Devin Dreeshan says many people predicted motorists would simply drive faster no matter what the signs said, but says he's encouraged with the results so far.
2: It was reassuring to see that instead of 118, they're going 120, and it's designed for 120. So I guess you could always say the engineers were right to design a highway to go a certain speed where people would feel safe driving, and now we've just matched the speed limit to that.
1: Last May, he says drivers are doing an average of 8 over the limit of 110. Now with the limit at 120, the average speed is right around that mark. And some positive news when it comes to accidents as well.
2: For that stretch, normally in a month, it'd be about 6 or 8 accidents, and we saw about 3.
1: Dreeshan also saying he's been attending a lot of high school graduations lately, and the grads are happy about it.
2: But a couple of the graduates did come up to me and say that they thought it was pretty cool to have the speed limit at 120 and that we're the only province in Canada to do that.
1: Officials say they'll continue reviewing data before deciding whether to expand the program. I'm Ariel O'Shea.
0: The Alberta RCMP's Rural Organized Crime Team have charged 3 men and seized a significant amount of illicit drugs, firearms, and even a 2024 Chevrolet Corvette following a drug trafficking investigation spanning across southern Alberta.
3: RCMP say they began working with multiple police agencies from Drumheller to Red Deer after hearing of multiple people trafficking drugs in and around the Calgary area. Their investigation led them to search 2 Calgary homes and an Airdrie home last month, which resulted in the arrest of 3 Calgary men who are each facing numerous drug and weapons-related charges.
4: I'm Dion Wearmouth.
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8: 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Homeowners Judy and Janet had a base.

0: ever trillionaire. The shares opened up at $150, finishing the day at $161 a share. The price gave the company a market value of about $2.3 trillion. Forbes estimating that Musk, who's also the major shareholder of Tesla, now worth the better part of $1.2 to $1.3 trillion. Both the U.S. and Iran could be signing a deal in the next few days, though the U.S. is not 100% confident the agreement will be consummated, according to a senior Trump administration official. Pakistan's prime minister, who's been helping negotiate a deal, saying earlier on Friday, a final agreed-upon text of a deal between the U.S. and Iran has been reached. Price for a barrel of oil on Friday consistently lower by about 3.5%, or roughly $3. Newly discovered parasite in the U.S. could add further strain to North America's highly already tight cattle market, potentially pushing beef prices higher, that according to an agricultural economist. The U.S. cattle herd has already fallen to its lowest level in 75 years, according to the U.S. Department of Agriculture. Positive day, North America-wide on the markets, led by the Dow in New York, up 353, the TSX in Toronto, Bay Street higher by 266, while the NASDAQ was higher by 79 points. Canadian dollar at 71.5 cents U.S. At the Business Center.
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5: Good morning. I'm Ridley Wilson. Here's what's making news right now. We're just a few more hours away until kickoff of the FIFA match in Vancouver. There's excitement, of course, but businesses in the downtown aren't quite sharing it.
6: Down here at Eau Claire Plaza, where there's an official FIFA. We're at the watch party.
7: Kyle Larin of Team Canada making sure that our side comes away with at least one point in its World Cup opener. The Americans, a better night in Los Angeles against Paraguay. Sports at 45.
5: All that and more for you in 60 seconds.
8: From the 660 News Traffic Center, I'm Rob Priest. Starting in the northwest on Shaganapi Trail up by Kinkora Gate, due to ongoing construction, the southbound right lane is going to be closed with speeds reduced to 50 kilometers, and this will last until June 25th. But elsewhere in the southeast on Blackfoot Trail between Southland Drive and 85th Avenue, due to ongoing roadway redevelopments, the speeds are going to be reduced to 250 kilometers, and this will last until August 16th. Finishing things off in the city in the northwest on 10th Street at Memorial Drive, due to ongoing concrete rehab and pavement work, the left lanes are going to be closed off, and this will last until June 30th. But if you see a problem, issue, or concern that you want to let us know about, give us a call at 403-291-0066. And now it is time for the forecast from Environment Canada. Right now it is a low of 6 with a 60% chance of showers. Later today it'll get up to a high of 18 with sunshine, and that sun will continue into Sunday at 23 degrees. More traffic and weather in 10 minutes.
5: Let's begin in BC, where today BC Place will draw thousands for Vancouver's first FIFA game. Turkish and Australian fans are getting ready to watch their teams kick off come the evening hours. However, businesses in the city's downtown say they're not quite sure yet if FIFA means a surge in revenue.
9: With the eyes of the world on Vancouver for the start of the FIFA World Cup, the province is launching the BC Business House at the Vancouver Convention Center with the goal of turning all this World Cup excitement into long-term economic opportunities by connecting BC companies with international investors and potential business partners.
10: We have trade representatives in 14 countries who have been actively working in their market.

0: markets to find potential investors and find ways for them to be invited and attend events here.
1: Throughout the tournament, the venue will host a series of industry showcase events highlighting some of BC's biggest economic sectors.
0: If you go around the world, if you go to any country, this is what everyone is watching. And this is an opportunity that...

0: back stretch between Georgia and Davie will remain car-free until July 19th. Here's Mayor Ken Sim.
1: Families and friends and, you know, tourists can enjoy a free event in a very safe way and experience what Vancouver really is. It's just awesome.
0: The pedestrian zone is packed with all sorts of attractions, games, and entertainment for all ages. Cross streets, including Robson, Smythe, Nelson, and Helmkin, will remain open for traffic. Meantime, Peter Raptis is the owner of Refinery and Sip on Granville. He says he's really been looking forward to this.
2: Something that we really, really need, and we're so excited to see come together. It's only been one day, and the life and the energy is electric already.
0: The Granville Pedestrian Zone opened on Friday, just in time for the first World Cup game in Vancouver today. Canada had to settle for

0: who were down there to cheer on Team Canada. A lot of people I spoke to came from all over the world to see the beautiful game unfold here in Vancouver.
1: Absolutely. We came from Ireland to be here.
2: Yeah, I'm doing great. Yeah, good atmosphere around here. Canada have a good team, so it's they have as good a chance as any to get out of the group and progress this year, yeah.
0: Hundreds of people were down here at Granville Island. The event eventually got to full capacity, but that didn't stop people from lining up outside the fence to try and get a look at the big screen. It was just one of the many events held across the region. The FIFA Fan Fest is on at the PNE, along with a free family-friendly World Cup watch party at the Shipyards in North Van. Canada will be here in Vancouver to play Qatar at BC Place next week. I'm Ben Bugera.
3: There's pubs and clubs and your own sofa. Many Calgarians opted to gather outdoors for a FIFA World Cup watch party at Eau Claire to soak up the team's spirit with fellow fans.
4: If you plan to catch the FIFA World Cup games, there may be no better place when it comes to being in good company than at an outdoor watch party. There will be numerous held during the games, free and family-friendly events where the game will unfold on the big screen. During today's match, several hundred found spots on the ground, cross-legged, in lawn chairs or standing, many fairly serious in the early part of the match. Crushed when the first goal didn't go to Team Canada, the crowd burst into absolute enthusiasm, hugs and cheers, when we scored. Mayor Jeremy Farkas said soccer is like that. It has a way of bringing people together.
5: Growing up as a kid in East Calgary, I know that soccer is the world's game. It brings together people from every culture, language, and background. And there are few events that reflect Calgary's diversity better than a World Cup watch party.
4: A good game in the history books, and Calgarians are ready for more.
6: It's great. Unfortunately, we didn't win. That would have been the icing on the cake, but... We have many more games to play, and I think we'll win the next couple.
4: I'm Nadia Muharib.
3: And with the World Cup kicking off, a long-standing soccer tournament is also getting underway in Calgary. The Youth Diversity Cup returning this weekend, celebrating 23 years at Forest Lawn Athletic Park. The two-day tournament is organized by CPS's Youth Mentorship Team and brings together youth from diverse backgrounds to play, connect, and build confidence. The game runs from 8 a.m. to 3 p.m. today and Sunday, with a medal presentation and team photos scheduled for Sunday afternoon.
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3: A family in Langley is shaken, their cars and home shot at during the early hours of Friday. However, as our Jack Rabb hears, they might not have been the intended target.
8: It was past midnight, and everyone in this multi-generational home in Langley was fast asleep until...
9: Woken up by, I don't know, it sounded like thunder or something, felt like the house was shaking.
8: A Langley family says it wasn't just caught in the crossfire of the Lower Mainland's ongoing scourge of gun violence. It became the unwitting target.
9: Like, we haven't gotten any extortion calls or anything like that. I mean, we don't have problems with anybody. We're all working class. We all go to work right in the morning. Other than my dad and my two kids. When I look back at the video, and I can counting like the flashes, I counted about 15.
8: Langley RCMP is asking anyone with dash cam or CCTV footage to get in touch. Jack Rabb, City News, Langley.
3: As the weather heats up, Metro Vancouver is out with a warning about water use. It's reminding you the regional district is in stage 3 water restrictions, meaning no lawn watering, no car washing, and no topping up the swimming pool. The regional district wants you to consume less than 1.4 billion liters a day, and earlier this month there were days that residents were consuming 1.3 billion. You can see the consumption in real time on Metro Vancouver's website, where they publish consumption numbers daily. With temperatures rising in the forecast, the BCSPCA is out with a reminder about the serious risks of leaving your pet in a hot car. The SPCA says temperatures inside a car parked in direct sunlight can more than double in minutes. Some may think leaving the AC on, windows down, or even parking in the shade is a good option, but the SPCA still advises against it. If you've come across an animal left in a hot car, take note of the vehicle, call police or your local animal control agency, especially if the animal is in distress. What you're advised to not do includes breaking the car window, confronting the owner, or forcing water down the animal's throat. In an effort to make it easier for tennis players to snag a spot at some of Vancouver's most popular courts, Tennis BC has launched a pilot reservation system. As our Cecilia Hua reports, it's already drawing backlash within the tennis community.
10: Public tennis courts are a hot commodity in Vancouver.
11: Last summer, basically, I started playing tennis, and me and my roommate, we would always try to come here. And every time it was fully booked, people waiting.
10: To improve inclusivity and accessibility of the sport, Tennis BC, in partnership with the city's Park Board, is piloting a paid reservation system for 3 courts at Kitts Beach and 4 courts at Queen Elizabeth Park.

0: and the feedback has been mixed.
1: We were blindsided with kind of this, you know, proposal, and seeing this come through, you know, was met with quite high emotions on it of, yes, this is fantastic, and also, oh no, my courts are being taken away.
0: Tennis BC says fees collected from reservations will be funneled back into the city's facilities. The pilot runs until the end of September, and a permanent decision will be made based on public feedback. Cecilia Hua, City News, Vancouver.
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8: 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Can Mitch Marner step up in Vegas and force a Game 7? 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
9: From the 660 News Traffic Center, I'm Rob Priest. Starting in the southeast on Anderson Road up by Bonaventura.

From the 660 News Traffic Center, I'm Rob Priest. Starting in the southeast on Anderson Road up by Bonaventura Drive, due to ongoing roadway improvements and widening, all four right lanes are going to be closed off with speeds reduced to 50 kilometers, and this will last until June 23rd. But elsewhere in the southeast on Anderson Road between McLeod Trail and Bow Bottom Trail, due to ongoing road construction, the left and right east and westbound lanes are going to be closed with speeds reduced to 50 kilometers, and this will last until August 31st. But finishing things off in the northeast on 16th Avenue up by Deerfoot Trail, due to ongoing bridge rehab, these speeds are going to be reduced to 50 kilometers, and this will last until October 28th. But if you see a problem, give us a call at 403-291-0066. And now it is time for the forecast from Environment Canada. Right now it is a low of 6 with a 60% chance of showers. Later today it'll get up to a high of 18 with sunshine, and that'll continue into Sunday at 23 degrees. More

0: which include positions that the union has already rejected. So we have said we will go back to bargaining when there's no preconditions, because otherwise it's capitulation, not negotiation.
1: Thielmann says the most outstanding issues include health and safety of workers, along with recruitment and retention of skilled workers. He says except essential workers, over 700 workers across water treatment, wastewater treatment, water safety, regional parks, construction, and other positions across important facilities will be walking off. I'm Astha Pandey Kanan.
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2: Good morning, I'm Ridley Wilson. Here's what's making news right now. The FIFA frenzy continues. Vancouver is hosting Australia and Turkey at BC Place today. Water conservation is ongoing in Metro Vancouver. The regional district is again asking you to conserve as the temperatures get higher. Calgary's Green Line continuing development. We're hearing from advocates and from the province after some recent plans were made public. Following sports. From Sportsnet Radio, here's Marcus Fitzgerald.
9: When you're playing the World Cup for the first time on home soil, sometimes you need the veterans to come through. Enter Kyle Larin off the bench in the 78th minute, tying things up with Bosnia-Herzegovina to earn a tie and a single point for the Canadian side at the FIFA World Cup on Friday. So, after the single point, Jesse Marsh's crew will move on to Vancouver. Thursday, it's Qatar. June 24th, it is Switzerland. A win in there somewhere would certainly be nice. The United States on their home turf in Los Angeles got off to a great start. The momentum from an own goal early, and they cruised from there. Falerin Balogun scored twice. The Americans beat Paraguay 4-1 in that +3 goal differential, which always helps in the group stage. Baseball, Blue Jays over the Yankees 8-5. Treya Savage earning the victory. Louis Varland with his 12th save of the season. The Mariners, a blowout victory over the Nationals in Washington as well. In the CFL on Friday night, Davis Alexander, the Montreal Alouettes, 441 yards through the air and a couple of touchdowns. The Owls beat the Argos 37-30. High scoring in Quebec, the BC Lions and Nathan Rourke meet the Saskatchewan Rough Riders in Regina at Mosaic, the same spot where the Lions season came to an end last November. On the links of the RBC Canadian Open, obviously Canadians to watch for, like Taylor Pender, 3 shots off the pace going into Saturday's round 3, Sudarshan Yelamurahu, 5 shots behind the American Ben James, who's at 10 under after a second round 63. Sports at 15 and 45 past every hour, anytime. Sports.
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2: You're listening to News Radio. The City of Calgary was moving forward to build an elevated Green Line track system through downtown. However, after receiving feedback from businesses in the area, looks like plans are back to the drawing board. As our Jillian Code reports,

0: the city might be looking at alternatives for the system to go underground instead. However, the province's transportation minister isn't on board with that.
1: Bypassing the province for the downtown segment could put tunneling back on the table, something that had been sworn off.
2: There can't be a tunneling option.
1: Mandated after the province took more control of the design in 2024 after temporarily pulling funding. But after businesses and stakeholders rejected an elevated line downtown, Farkas says he's willing to wait it out until an agreeable solution is found. But the province cautions downtown must be built.
2: One of the main conditions to get that approval was to tie into the downtown core, to tie into the red and blue line. So that has to be a condition or else it would put funding at risk.
1: The city was on track to finalize the downtown segment by November, which is now likely to be pushed back, with the city saying they hope to have a new timeline available by September. Julian Code, City News, Calgary.
0: How much would leaving Canada cost? That's one of the questions researchers at the University of Calgary are going to try to answer. The School of Public Policy has been selected by the province of Alberta to conduct an independent analysis of the secession's economic impacts, including transition costs, risks, and potential financial benefits. Finance Minister Jason Nixon says the decision would affect future generations and requires credible information. The report is expected later this summer to give Albertans time to review it before voting in October. In Calgary, the inaugural First Nations Rodeo and Relay goes at Stampede Park this weekend. The Stampede's Christina Barnes has more on what you can expect Saturday night.
3: When it's time for the performance, expect drumming and dancing. A bit of a surprise in the middle of the rodeo performance. I don't want to give that one away. Eight major rodeo events, and then we shift for relay racing. And normally at Stampede time, we see two main heats of relay. We're going to see five tomorrow night. So 25 teams here to join us. It's going to be an amazing time. If people love rodeo and relay, fantastic, but also an opportunity to learn about cultures and really celebrate as a community.
0: The relay races have become one of the most popular new events at Stampede. 60 seconds to traffic and weather.
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5: From the 660 News Traffic Center, I'm Rob Priest. Starting in the northwest on Shaganapi Trail up by Kinkora Gate, due to ongoing construction, the southbound right lane is going to be closed with speeds reduced to 50 kilometers, and this will last until June 25th. But elsewhere in the southeast on Blackfoot Trail between Southland Drive and 85th Avenue, due to ongoing roadway redevelopments, the speeds are going to be reduced to 250 kilometers, and this will last until August 16th. Finishing things off in the city in the northwest on 10th Street at Memorial Drive, due to ongoing concrete rehab and pavement work, the left lanes are going to be closed off, and this will last until June 30th. But if you see a problem, issue, or concern that you want to let us know about, give us a call at 403-291-0066. And now it is time for the forecast from Environment Canada. Right now, it is a low of 6 with a 60% chance of showers. Later today, it'll get up to a high of 18 with sunshine, and that sun will continue into Sunday at 23 degrees. More traffic and weather in 10 minutes.
0: Frustration is building, and questions are still unanswered as to what caused a tragic Air India crash that took the lives of 260 people. On the one-year anniversary Friday, families and victims shared their grief at the site of the crash.
6: At the site of a memorial honoring the victims in the tragic Air India crash, the family of Akash Putney stands before his photograph in western Ahmedabad city Friday, heartbroken.
7: I miss him a lot. He used to come running to my house to take my kids along with him.
6: British High Commissioner to India, Lindy Cameron, joined bereaved families in a ceremony Friday, where mourners observed a minute of silence and offered prayers before a memorial dedicated to the victims. In a statement released Friday by the Aircraft Accident Investigation

0: Bureau. It says in part that over the past year, it had made significant progress examining aircraft systems, flight recorder data, engine components, maintenance, and operational records.
1: That was our Rianne Campbell reporting. Indian investigators say the analysis of evidence continues, but they did not provide a timeline for a final report. Back in Canada, 2 years after he was granted statutory release for an attack on a stranger, prompting a warning by Vancouver police, the same man has now been charged in the death of a 54-year-old in a home in East Vancouver back in September. David Richard Morin pled guilty in 2022 to a vicious attack of a Mexican tourist in Vancouver, Tim Hortons. He served 2 years in jail, but his release prompted Vancouver police to issue a warning, fearing he had a high risk to reoffend. He was rearrested for breaching his conditions. He's now facing a manslaughter charge in the death of Michael Samdu last year. He makes another court appearance next month. Charges have been upgraded in a deadly vehicle ramming that happened in the West End last month. Vancouver police say 34-year-old Tad Bally now faces one count of second-degree murder and one count of attempted murder. That's on top of two counts of dangerous operation of a motor vehicle causing bodily harm. The charges were upgraded after 75-year-old Johnny Suds, who was injured in the vehicle attack, died of his injuries 10 days after the incident. He had been riding a mobility scooter at the time. The vehicle later hit a police car, injuring two VPD officers. A truck driver and her dog have been killed in an accident on the Alaska Highway. It happened on Thursday morning just south of Fort Nelson. The driver was a 52-year-old woman from Edmonton who was driving a Kenworth flat deck truck. No other vehicle was involved. It appears she overcorrected, which caused her truck to overturn. The Smith government says its pilot project to boost the speed limit to 120 on the QE2 was a success. Our Ariel O'Shea with the details.
2: A year ago, they say the average speed was about 8 over the limit of 110 kilometers per hour. Now the latest testing shows drivers doing the limit of 120. The 22-kilometer test section on the QE2 south of Leduc was designed to safely accommodate those speeds, and Transportation Minister Devin Dreeshan says the numbers so far are backing that up.
3: Obviously a modest increase, but still within that design speed range of what Highway 2 was actually built and designed to accommodate. So that was really encouraging to see.
2: Dreeshan says at first he didn't know what to expect when implementing these changes.
3: There are, you know, two sides of this argument. Some people say they're always going to go, you know, a certain number over the speed limit, no matter what the speed limit is. Others saying that they're comfortable driving at a certain speed, and no matter what the speed limit is, they'll go what they're comfortable of driving.
2: And as for accidents, statistics show positive trends as well. Normally 6 to 8 crashes are reported in a month on that stretch, but only 3 were recorded during the pilot period. I'm Ariel O'Shea.
1: Who will be Calgary's next top administrator? The city has officially launched its search for a new chief administrative officer ahead of David Duckworth's departure.
4: With Calgary's current chief administrative officer, David Duckworth, set to leave the position at the end of the year, the city has officially begun the search for its next top administrator. Councillor Andrew Yule, who chaired the city's CEO recruitment and appointment subcommittee meeting, says council is currently focused on developing a job profile that reflects what the municipality needs in its next chief administrative officer.
5: We want to make sure that we're working with each individual councillor to make sure that we have that job profile correct. Boyd in Canada was selected as our recruiter, and so we're going to have meetings over the next week here with councillors and with the recruiting firm to make sure that job profile is ready to go.
4: Councillor Yule says CEO Duckworth will remain in the role until December, giving council time to conduct what he calls a thorough and diligent recruitment process. At this point, the position has not yet been advertised and there are no candidates under consideration. Hena Saeed, City News, Calgary.
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1: And SpaceX finishing up 19% in their Wall Street debut for a Friday, making the rocket maker's founder and CEO Elon Musk the first ever trillionaire. The shares opened up at $150, finishing the day at $161 a share. The price gave the company a market value of about $2.3 trillion. Forbes estimating that Musk, who's also the major shareholder of Tesla, now worth the better part of $1.2 to $1.3 trillion. Both the U.S. and Iran could be signing a deal in the next few days, though the U.S. is not 100% confident the agreement will be consummated, according to a senior Trump administration official. Pakistan's prime minister, who's been helping negotiate a deal, saying earlier on Friday, a final agreed-upon text of a deal between the U.S. and Iran has been reached. Price for a barrel of oil on Friday consistently lower by about 3.5%, or roughly $3. Newly discovered parasite in the U.S. could add further strain to North America's highly already tight cattle market, potentially pushing beef prices higher, that according to an agricultural economist. The U.S. cattle herd has already fallen to its lowest level in 75 years, according to the U.S. Department of Agriculture. Positive day, North America-wide on the markets, led by the Dow in New York, up 353, the TSX in Toronto, Bay Street higher by 266, while the NASDAQ was higher by 79 points. Canadian dollar at 71.5 cents U.S. at the Business Center.
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7: Good morning, I'm Ridley Wilson. Here's what's making news right now. Are you excited for today's FIFA match at BC Place? 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
9: Day two of the World Cup saw the Americans earn a full 3 points. Canada coming away with one, but a little history all the same. 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
10: From the 660 News Traffic Center, I'm Rob Priest. Starting in the northwest on Shaganapi Trail up by Kinkora Gate, due to ongoing construction, the southbound right lane is going to be closed with speeds reduced to 50 kilometers, and this will last until June 25th. But elsewhere in the southeast on Blackfoot Trail between Southland Drive and 85th Avenue, due to ongoing roadway redevelopments, the speeds are going to be reduced to 250 kilometers, and this will last until August 16th. Finishing things off in the city in the northwest on 10th Street at Memorial Drive, due to ongoing concrete rehab and pavement work, the left lanes are going to be closed off, and this will last until June 30th. But if you see a problem, issue, or concern that you want to let us know about, give us a call at 403-291-0066. And now it is time for the forecast from Environment Canada. Right now it is a low of 6 with a 60% chance of showers. Later today it'll get up to a high of 18 with sunshine, and that sun will continue into Sunday at 23 degrees. More traffic and weather in 10 minutes.
7: beginning in BC. The anticipation for the kickoff between Turkey and Australia at BC Place is building. The game goes later today with thousands of fans, probably already in Vancouver. Ahead

0: of the FIFA match, though, businesses across the city are feeling uncertain about its impact.
1: The province says the World Cup represents a once-in-a-generation opportunity to attract investment, further grow those trade relationships, and to more broadly showcase all that BC has to offer to a global audience. But when it comes to local small businesses, they remain unconvinced that they'll see any financial benefit.
2: We're seeing a lot of people with suitcases coming into the hotel and, you know, walking around downtown. But for them to spend money in our businesses, I haven't seen that come yet.
1: For Navdeep Shalal, owner of Trees Organic Coffee, he's still holding out hope that once games begin, they will see the boom in business promised by the province. He says so far, the arrival of the international competition has only brought with it logistical headaches, especially for staff attempting to navigate the numerous road closures throughout downtown. Kurt Black, City News, Vancouver.
0: Vancouver's Granville Street pedestrian zone is ready to score big with fans and visitors alike. The five-block stretch between Georgia and Davie is fully shut down until July 19th to vehicles. Mayor Ken Sim says he toured the site and found it, quote, absolutely alive.
3: We've been talking about this for 3.5 years now. And I think Vancouverites and basically the world, they're going to wake up. They're starting to wake up and they're starting to feel the excitement in the city of Vancouver.
0: Sim admits businesses in the area have been struggling. Now, he says they, quote, get to reap some of the benefits of welcoming tourists from around the world. Peter Raptis owns the refinery and sip on Granville Street. He says he couldn't be more excited.
4: We've been working hard behind the scenes. The BIA has done an amazing job taking input from the business holders,

0: a lot of meetings, and, you know, creating this vibe on the street, something that we really, really need, and we're so excited to see come together.
1: And like I said earlier, Vancouver is hosting its first World Cup match today between Australia and Turkey. And Canada has achieved their best ever result in a FIFA World Cup match, drawing even with Bosnia-Herzegovina on Friday. Our Ben Bugera was at the watch party on Granville Island.
2: The event got so busy, at-capacity signs had to be put up at the gates, and fans were looking in from behind the fence to try and see the big screen. These locals say it was amazing to see this kind of event here in their hometown.
3: I've been living here since I was a kid, and I've been waiting for this for a while now, so it's pretty unreal to be here.
4: It's awesome. It's nice to see everyone out. Otherwise, wouldn't be so many people out here at Granville Island or the P&E, so it's nice to see everyone out. The weather's great.
2: This isn't the only event for fans across the region, with Surrey, Delta, and North Vancouver also hosting watch parties and World Cup-themed events. Canada will now make their way to Vancouver to play Qatar at BC Place next Thursday. I'm Ben Bugera.
1: The gray day and cool weather was a non-issue for hundreds at a watch party in Eau Claire in Calgary.
5: Some fans sat on blankets, others in lawn chairs, while others stood, all eyes glued to the game on the big screen.
6: Canada! Canada! Canada!
7: Keep it going!
6: Canada!
7: What? Canada! A little louder!
5: There are many ways to catch the FIFA World Cup action. Many at the free family watch party hosted by the city and its partners opted to be surrounded by fellow Team Canada fans.
8: We love football, and now that more people is coming right now, I'm so excited.
5: There are several watch parties being held in the upcoming weeks for Calgarians. Mayor Jeremy Farkas says they are perhaps the next best thing to being there.
9: The FIFA World Cup is the biggest sporting event on the planet, and for many Calgarians, these watch parties are the closest things to being in the stadium itself. And what I love about the community coming together for this is that these events are free, they're family friendly, you don't need a ticket to a World Cup match to be part of the experience.
5: I'm Nadia Muharib.
1: As soccer fans from around the world get ready for FIFA action, a popular community soccer tournament is returning in Calgary. The Youth Diversity Cup, kicking off this weekend, marking 23 years at Forest Lawn Athletic Park. It's organized by the Calgary Police Service Youth Mentorship Team, and it brings together youth from diverse backgrounds to play, connect, and build confidence on and off the field. Games run today and Sunday, with medals and team photos wrapping up on Sunday afternoon.
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1: A home left with bullet holes and cars damaged. A Langley family says they don't know why their things were shot at during the early hours of Friday.
11: The homeowner, whose identity is being protected by City News, says this was completely unexpected since his family has no connection to crime. Unable to fathom that shots had been fired at his house, he says he even thought he had dreamt the noise at first, before a neighbor called to let him know what happened. He believes the security camera footage he captured early Friday morning proves his house wasn't the intended target.
12: You can clearly tell the two people that were here had no idea which house they were going to. They were standing there for like a minute, 2 minutes maybe, and it looked like they were on the phone trying to figure out what house they're trying to look at.
11: Langley RCMP is asking anyone with dash cam or CCTV footage to get in touch. Jack Rabb, City News, Langley.
1: While trying to keep the kids in Long cool during this upcoming warm spell in BC, the Regional District of Metro Vancouver is reminding you the use of sprinklers and soaker hoses is not allowed. The district is under Stage 3 water restrictions, which means your lawn will have to go without watering and your car without washing. The aim is to keep water use under 1.4 billion liters a day to ensure water pressure is adequate, as low pressure could affect first responders and their ability to use water for emergencies. The restrictions are in place because the region has used up its snowpack and because of construction on the Stanley Park water supply tunnel. The summer-like weather also prompting a renewed warning from the BC SPCA about leaving your pet in a hot car. It says temperatures inside a parked vehicle in direct sunlight can more than double in just minutes. Last year, the association opened 607 animal protection files about pets in hot cars. So far this year, the SPCA has seen 143 such cases and expects that number to rise as the weather gets hotter. Tennis players across Vancouver are having mixed reactions to the tennis court reservation pilot project, which aims to make the city's most popular courts more accessible to everyone.
13: When I first found out about the reservation system, for about 10 seconds I was mad. And then my next thought was, well, I have kids and I would love to be able to grab a court for them at 3, 4 o'clock, 5 o'clock in the afternoon. But that community vibe is no longer here. Like, all the people that used to come down to

0: wait on courts, they're not here.
1: One resident player at Kitts Beach says the new system is no longer equitable, launching a petition to drop the Kitsilano courts from the pilot.
2: The beauty of public courts in Vancouver is that everyone waits and everyone is okay with waiting. You know, now with the booking system, only those that have the app and of means that have money are able to access it, and they have an unfair advantage.
1: The general rule is that when other players are waiting for a court, you should give yours up after 30 minutes. But not everyone respects that rule. Tennis BC says the new reservation system gets rid of the tension that may come with sharing courts. The pilot runs until the end of September, and a permanent decision will be made based on public feedback. Cecilia Hua, City News, Vancouver.
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8: From the 660 News Traffic Center, I'm Rob Priest. Starting in the southeast on Anderson Road up by Bonaventura Drive, due to ongoing roadway improvements and widening, all four right lanes are going to be closed off with speeds reduced to 50 kilometers, and this will last until June 23rd. But elsewhere in the southeast on Anderson Road between McLeod Trail and Bow Bottom Trail, due to ongoing road construction, the left and right east and westbound lanes are going to be closed with speeds reduced to 50 kilometers, and this will last until August 31st. But finishing things off in the northeast on 16th Avenue up by Deerfoot Trail, due to ongoing bridge rehab, these speeds are going to be reduced to 50 kilometers, and this will last until October 28th. But if you see a problem, give us a call at 403-291-0066. And now it is time for the forecast from Environment Canada. Right now it is a low of 6 with a 60% chance of showers. Later today, it'll get up to a high of 18 with sunshine, and that'll continue into Sunday at 23 degrees. More traffic and weather in 10 minutes.
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3: 212 in Vancouver, 312 in Calgary. More than 700 unionized outside workers with Metro Vancouver's regional district are walking off their jobs Monday in a full-scale strike.
10: At noon on Monday, Metro Vancouver workers will be rallying outside their headquarters in Burnaby following a full-scale strike. Bill Thielman, spokesperson of the union representing them, tells us that health and safety is one of their top priorities.
11: Health and safety is more important than money. It's more important than terms and conditions or anything else, because if a worker can't feel that they are going to go home safe at the end of the day, nothing else matters.
10: WorkSafe BC has fined Metro Vancouver over $800,000 over two terrible accidents that happened in the last 6 years. Thielman reassures that essential workers are not included in the full-scale strike on Monday. I'm Astha Pandekanan.
3: 60 seconds to top stories in sports.
12: One win away from the Stanley Cup, Brandon Bussy and the Carolina Hurricanes take Game 5.
13: Carolina's goalie is the first rookie to win two playoff starts in the Stanley Cup final. Now, the history-making Hurricanes are one win away from their second title in 20 years. Can Mitch Marner step up in Vegas and force a Game 7? You just have to watch the Stanley Cup Final. 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
3: Good morning. I'm Ridley Wilson. Here's what's making news right now. 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

0: teams get ready for their FIFA match today. With temperatures climbing in BC, the SPCA is asking you not to leave any county pets or kids in your car because the car can get hot even if you park in the shade. UCalgary's been tapped by Alberta to do a study on whether separating from Canada would be a good economic move. Details after sports. From SportsNow Radio, here's Marcus Fitzgerald.
1: For Jesse Marsh and Team Canada, it's off to Vancouver now for their second group matchup at the FIFA World Cup. They'll face Qatar in Vancouver on Thursday after picking up a single point Friday in a 1-1 draw against Bosnia-Herzegovina. Kyle Aaron, the old veteran, did not start the match, but he came on to finish it off the bench and into the back of the onion bag for a big goal. Historic for Canada because they've never picked up a point in the World Cup before. Baby steps, if you will. As for the Americans, they got off to a much faster start at SoFi. An own goal to take advantage of just 7 minutes in, and they rode that to a 4-1 victory. Falerin Balogun with two goals for the United States and that +3 goal differential in their group, which is always big. We'll continue to keep you updated on all the World Cup news and notes throughout the course of the next 4 weeks. To the bigs, where the Blue Jays got the win in a series opener over the Yankees, 8-5. Trey Yesevich earning the victory. Louis Varland with the save. Mariners blowing out the Nationals in Washington as well. You can always check out the full MLB slate at sportsnet.ca. In the Canadian Football League, the Alouettes beat the Argos 37-30. Davis Alexander of Montreal, 441 yards through the air and a couple of touchdowns. Nathan Rourke and the BC Lions open up their schedule Saturday afternoon in Regina against the Riders. Sports at 15 and 45 past every hour anytime. Sports.
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0: Radio. Following decision to reevaluate possible routes for Calgary's Green Line LRT through downtown, an advocate says bold action could secure a plan that sees the line connect to more Calgarians. Our Jillian Coate has the latest from the mayor and Jeff Binks, president of LRT on the Green.
4: The city of Calgary was moving forward with a plan to build an elevated line through downtown for Calgary's Green Line LRT. But a decision this week to look at some alternative options has proponents of the line saying that it's a risk that could result in a route that connects even more Calgarians if the mayor takes bold action.
5: While City Hall looks at different ways to get through downtown, Mayor Farkas has said there's a possibility that section is put on the back burner.
6: It could be in the short term, a bus bridge that goes through the downtown and connects both the north and the south by rail.
5: That idea, according to Binks, isn't the best way to incentivize ridership and isn't something Calgarians have indicated they would support. But Binks says another idea floated by the mayor could just be bold enough to build the line further than originally thought possible.
7: A second kind of option, and I think it's one that's really worth exploring, and that's talking about using the provincial money to build further south, but in doing so, looking just to partner with the federal government at building the downtown.
5: Jillian Coate, City News, Calgary.
0: Alberta's government says it wants voters armed with facts ahead of a possible separation referendum this fall. The province asked the University of Calgary School of Public Policy to independently study what leaving Canada could mean economically. The report will examine transition costs, possible savings, risks, and broader impacts. An advisory panel led by economist Jack Mintz will provide feedback, but the university will have full control over the final report. Results are expected by late summer, ahead of the October 19th vote. The Calgary Stampede is hosting the first ever First Nations Rodeo and Relay this weekend. The rodeo will feature Indigenous athletes from across Canada and the U.S., followed by relay races, which have become one of the most popular events in recent years during Stampede. The Stampede's Chris

0: Christina Barnes has more on what people can expect.
1: Well, as soon as they walk in, they're going to notice that there is an Indigenous market in our grandstand. So as they enter the building, an opportunity to see all of the artisans that they might want to visit, whether it's beadwork, artwork, lots of great things there just as they enter.
0: Barnes says there will be 8 rodeo events and 5 heats of the relay. 60 seconds to traffic and weather.
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5: From the 660 News Traffic Center, I'm Rob Priest. Starting in the northwest on Shaganapi Trail up by Kingcora Gate, due to ongoing construction, the southbound right lane is going to be closed with speeds reduced to 50 kilometers, and this will last until June 25th. But elsewhere in the southeast on Blackfoot Trail between Southland Drive and 85th Avenue, due to ongoing roadway redevelopments, the speeds are going to be reduced to 250 kilometers, and this will last until August 16th. Finishing things off in the city in the northwest on 10th Street at Memorial Drive, due to ongoing concrete rehab and pavement work, the left lanes are going to be closed off, and this will last until June 30th. But if you see a problem, issue, or concern that you want to let us know about, give us a call at 403-291-0066. And now it is time for the forecast from Environment Canada. Right now, it is a low of 6 with a 60% chance of showers. Later today, it'll get up to a high of 18 with sunshine, and that sun will continue into Sunday at 23 degrees. More traffic and weather in 10 minutes.
0: Internationally, where mourners gathered in Western Ahmedabad City at the site of the tragic Air India crash that claimed 260 lives 1 year ago. This as the probe into the crash continues.
6: The site, still marked by charred buildings and burnt vehicles, serves as a painful reminder of the tragedy that claimed hundreds of lives a year ago, where a Boeing 787 Dreamliner crashed into a medical college hostel moments after takeoff during an afternoon flight from Ahmedabad to London Gatwick, leaving a total of 260 people dead, 19 on the ground and 241 on board. Indian investigators say analysis of evidence from the crash continues as families of the 260 victims press for answers on the disaster's first anniversary.
7: A preliminary report released last year found that shortly after takeoff, the 787's engine fuel control switches moved almost simultaneously from run to cutoff, starving both engines of fuel. Investigators have not determined an exact cause of the crash. Rhianne Campbell, City News, Toronto.
0: Back in Canada, charges against the man accused in a vehicle ramming in Vancouver's West End have now been upgraded to murder. Todd Bolley faces one count each of second-degree murder and attempted murder, and two counts of dangerous operation of a motor vehicle causing bodily harm. 75-year-old Johnny Suds was riding a motorized mobility scooter and was struck and rushed to the hospital with critical injuries. Bolley was initially charged with 4 counts of dangerous operation of a motor vehicle causing bodily harm. Police say the upgraded charges come after Suds died in hospital 10 days after the May 15th incident at Comox and Broughton Streets. 2 police officers were also hurt. A 32-year-old man who spent time in jail for the vicious assault of a Mexican tourist in Vancouver back in 2022 is now charged with a stabbing death that occurred last year. When David Richard Morin was granted statutory release after stabbing the visitor at a Tim Hortons at Harbour Centre, the Vancouver Police Department put out a warning that, based on his history, he was prone to strike again. The latest charge against him is related to a fatal stabbing in a home on East 6th Avenue and Fraser Street in September of last year. The victim was 54-year-old Michael Semdou, but the relationship between the two, if any, has not been revealed by police. Morin, who was charged with manslaughter, is expected back in court July 3rd. A 52-year-old Edmonton truck driver has been killed in a rollover on the Alaska Highway. The crash happened on Thursday morning, about 20 kilometers south of Fort Nelson. Police believe the driver tried to overcorrect the Kenworth flat deck truck she was driving, which caused the rollover. Her dog was killed as well. Early results from Alberta's 120-kilometer

0: An hour pilot project on the QE2 just south of Leduc suggests drivers aren't pushing the limit much further.
1: The Smith government says its idea to boost the speed limit to 120 on the QE2 is a success. Transportation Minister Devin Dreeshan says many people predicted motorists would simply drive faster no matter what the signs said, but says he's encouraged with the results so far.
2: It was reassuring to see that instead of 118, they're going 120, and it's designed for 120. So I guess you could always say the engineers were right to design a highway to go a certain speed where people would feel safe driving, and now we've just matched the speed limit to that.
1: Last May, he says drivers are doing an average of 8 over the limit of 110. Now with the limit at 120, the average speed is right around that mark. And some positive news when it comes to accidents as well.
2: For that stretch, normally in a month, it'd be about 6 or 8 accidents. And we saw about 3.
1: Dreeshan also saying he's been attending a lot of high school graduations lately, and the grads are happy about it.
2: But a couple of the graduates did come up to me and say that they thought it was pretty cool to have the speed limit at 120 and that we're the only province in Canada to do that.
1: Officials say they'll continue reviewing data before deciding whether to expand the program. I'm Ariel O'Shea.
0: The Alberta RCMP's Rural Organized Crime Team have charged 3 men and seized a significant amount of illicit drugs, firearms, and even a 2024 Chevrolet Corvette following a drug trafficking investigation spanning across southern Alberta.
3: RCMP say they began working with multiple police agencies from Drumheller to Red Deer after hearing of multiple people trafficking drugs in and around the Calgary area. Their investigation led them to search 2 Calgary homes and an Airdrie home last month, which resulted in the arrest of 3 Calgary men who are each facing numerous drug and weapons-related charges. I'm Dion Wearmouth.
0: 60 Seconds got your business news.
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7: And SpaceX finishing up 19% in their Wall Street debut for a Friday, and making the rocket maker's founder and CEO Elon Musk the first ever trillionaire. The shares opened up at $150, finishing the day at $161 a share. The price gave the company a market value of about $2.3 trillion. Forbes estimating that Musk, who's also the major shareholder of Tesla, now worth the better part of $1.2 to $1.3 trillion. Both the U.S. and Iran could be signing a deal in the next few days, though the U.S. is not 100% confident the agreement will be consummated, according to a senior Trump

0: the markets, led by the Dow in New York up 353, the TSX in Toronto, Bay Street higher by 266, while the NASDAQ was higher by 79 points. Canadian dollar at 71.5 cents U.S. At the Business Center.
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6: Good morning. I'm Ridley Wilson. Here's what's making news right now. Turkey and Australia's FIFA match goes on in Vancouver's BC Place today. Despite all the tourists in town, businesses are feeling mixed about the game and the matches to come.
7: It was really amazing to see so many people came here to support Canada, and Canada really played well.
8: Several hundred Team Canada fans here in Calgary out on a cool gray day for a watch party to soak in the action on day two of the FIFA World Cup.
9: Kyle Larin of Team Canada making sure that our side comes away with at least 1 point in its World Cup opener. The Americans, a better night in Los Angeles against Paraguay. Sports at 45.
6: I'll add more for you in 60 seconds.
10: From the 660 News Traffic Center, I'm Rob Priest. Starting in the northwest on Shaganapi Trail up by Kinkora Gate due to ongoing construction, the southbound right lane is going to be closed with speeds reduced to 50 kilometers, and this will last until June 25th. But elsewhere in the southeast on Blackfoot Trail between Southland Drive and 85th Avenue, due to ongoing roadway redevelopments, the speeds are going to be reduced to 250 kilometers, and this will last until August 16th. Finishing things off in the city in the northwest on 10th Street at Memorial Drive, due to ongoing concrete rehab and pavement work, the left lanes are going to be closed off, and this will last until June 30th. But if you see a problem, issue, or concern that you want to let us know about, give us a call at 403-291-0066. And now it is time for the forecast from Environment Canada. Right now, it is a low of 6 with a 60% chance of showers. Later today, it'll get up to a high of 18 with sunshine, and that sun will continue into Sunday at 23 degrees. More traffic and weather in 10 minutes.
6: Beginning in BC, Vancouver's big moment on the World Cup stage is just hours away. Turkey and Australia will be kicking a ball around in BC Place very, very soon, with the event bringing thousands of fans to the city. However, business owners say they're doubtful it'll help their finances, especially since there's going to be road closures.
11: If somebody is living in Surrey or Delta, they're taking the train or they're driving, where they would be here in 45 minutes, now they're here in an hour and a half. So those costs were incurring at this point.
12: And Shalal is far from alone, as a survey done by the Canadian Federation of Independent Businesses found that owners in Toronto and Vancouver are feeling pessimistic about their chances of scoring any new sales.
13: We heard from 7 in 10 small businesses in Toronto and Vancouver that they expect no meaningful change to their revenues. At the same time, 9% tell us that they expect to see some increase in revenue, while 11% expect a decrease.
12: So while the province is hoping to secure some major business wins from the arrival of the beautiful game, for local business owners, it's still a game of wait and see. Kurt Black, City News, Vancouver.
6: And from interactive exhibits to soccer-themed games, Vancouver's Granville Street Pedestrian Zone is ready to go and host FIFA fans from across the globe. The 5-block stretch between Georgia and Davie is fully closed off to vehicles and buses until July 19th. Here's Mayor Ken Sim.
14: We came down here in the Granville Entertainment District yesterday, and I can tell you this place was absolutely alive.
6: You'll still be able to access cross streets, including Robson, Smythe, Nelson, and Helmkin during the closure. Meantime, Peter Raptis is the owner of Refinery and Sip on Granville Street. He admits businesses on the strip

0: Again, is today between Australia and Turkey. And it was the best result Canada has ever had in a FIFA World Cup game on Friday. It was a 1-1 tie against Bosnia-Herzegovina, which gives both teams 1 point. Our Ben Bugera was down at the Granville Island watch party to check in with fans.
1: And despite the game being in Toronto, that didn't stop hundreds of people from coming down to watch the game on the big screen under the Gravel Street Bridge. These fans say they were very happy to have fun and free events to go take in the action.
2: It's great. Yeah, we just got in. It's awesome. I won't get in about tax dollars, yeah.
3: Perfect day in Vancouver and everybody's out celebrating and having fun. It's got the same vibe as the Olympics.
1: The event got so busy, organizers had to put up signs saying it was at capacity, but hundreds more stuck around looking in from behind the fence to try and see the big screen. Team Canada will now fly here to Vancouver to play Qatar at BC Place next Thursday. I'm Ben Bugera.
0: Ahead of that World Cup match between Canada and Bosnia-Herzegovina, two men were arrested after police officers were assaulted at Toronto Stadium. Police say they responded to an altercation in the stands on Friday afternoon. They say items were thrown at officers when they tried to get rid of a fan from the stadium. They say two people were arrested were associated with a Bosnian fan group. A 25-year-old and 27-year-old each have been charged with assaulting a peace officer. You may want to join fellow Calgarians for the next

0: Several hundred people showing up on a Friday afternoon at Eau Claire Plaza weren't disappointed with the vantage point to cheer on Team Canada. A nail-biter, to be sure. The first goal didn't go to Team Canada, but we claimed a historic draw in the FIFA World Cup opener, and that is more than fine by many at the free family-friendly watch parties.
1: Really didn't expect this much people to come. It was really amazing to see so many people came here to support Canada, and Canada really played well. They could have won the game, but we are hoping for the best.
0: I'm Nadia Muharib.
2: As the world's greatest soccer players hit the field this weekend, local players are also gearing up to play in a long-standing tournament, the Youth Diversity Cup, kicking off this weekend, marking 23 years at Calgary's Forest Lawn Athletic Park. The two-day tournament is organized by the Calgary Police Service Youth Mentorship Team and brings together youth from diverse backgrounds to play, connect, and build confidence. Games run today and Sunday, 8 a.m. to 3 p.m., with medals and team photos wrapping up on Sunday afternoon.
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2: A family in Langley is in shock after their house was the target of a wave of gunfire overnight, early Friday morning. They say they've never received any threats before and believe this was a case of mistaken identity.
4: Langley RCMP haven't yet been able to determine what the motive is behind the shooting, but the homeowner says he's been told by officers there's someone else in his neighborhood who's been receiving threats. The owner's car's badly damaged, his glass railings shattered, much like his family's sense of safety.
5: The worst part is, like, you have zero to go on, right? Like, if I received some calls or somebody in my family had, at least we would have known, like, okay, this is why it's happening. But when you don't know why it's happening, that's even scarier, right?
4: Langley RCMP is asking anyone with dash cam or CCTV footage to get in touch. Jack Rabb, City News, Langley.
2: The heat that's on the way to BC may tempt residents to turn on the sprinklers or top up the pool. However, the Metro Vancouver Regional District says they're still in Stage 3 water restrictions, which means no lawn watering, and pool levels can't be topped up. The goal is to keep water consumption under 1.4 billion liters a day, and so far residents are doing a good job, according to the Regional District. But the district points out water use generally increases during warm weather. The BCSPCA also out with a reminder about the danger of leaving pets in hot cars. Last year alone, it says it opened over 600 files regarding animals left in hot vehicles. So far this year, the SPCA has almost seen 150 cases and expects that number to rise as the weather gets hotter. It says the temperatures inside a vehicle parked in direct sunlight can more than double in just a matter of minutes. Have you had troubles trying to get playtime on Vancouver's tennis courts? It's a story many in the city could tell you, but now Tennis BC's implementing a reservation system. Our Cecilia Hua is hearing from the executive director of Tennis BC, Henry Choi, about it as players serve up mixed reviews.
6: Even the three courts that we oversee, if it's not reserved, they're free. So the community has the opportunity to play and still has access to free courts. But those that feel or who have avoided the area because of the overflow, they have the ability to be able to reserve and really go to the courts, especially at Kits because they're beautiful, to really enjoy their time.
7: Some players also feel there was not enough consultation before launching the pilot.
8: Tennis BC or the Parks Board or the city did not come once to talk to anybody.
9: I think that this is a first step towards coming towards more solutions that are maybe a bit more creative. Would I like to keep this booking system going personally? I like seeing the availability of being able to secure court time, but not at the expense of availability of other players.
7: Tennis BC says fees collected from reservations will be funneled back into the city's facilities. The pilot runs until the end of September, and a permanent decision will be made based on public feedback. Cecilia Hua, City News, Vancouver.

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1: From the 660 News Traffic Center, I'm Rob Priest. Starting in the southeast on Anderson Road up by Bonaventura Drive, due to ongoing roadway improvements and widening, all four right lanes are going to be closed off with speeds reduced to 50 kilometers, and this will last until June 23rd. But elsewhere in the southeast on Anderson Road between McLeod Trail and Bow Bottom Trail, due to ongoing road construction, the left and right east and westbound lanes are going to be closed with speeds reduced to 50 kilometers, and this will last until August 31st. But finishing things off in the northeast on 16th Avenue up by Deerfoot Trail, due to ongoing bridge rehab, these speeds are going to be reduced to 50 kilometers, and this will last until October 28th. But if you see a problem, give us a call at 403-291-0066. And now it is time for the forecast from Environment Canada. Right now, it is a low of 6 with a

0: 60% chance of showers. Later today, it'll get up to a high of 18 with sunshine, and that'll continue into Sunday at 23 degrees. More traffic and weather in 10 minutes.
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2: 242 in Vancouver, 342 in Calgary. Unionized workers at the Metro Vancouver Regional District are going on full-scale strike on Monday. Our Ask the Pani Kanan tells us they're angry and frustrated after going 17 months without a contract.
3: Bill Thielman, spokesperson of the union representing Metro Vancouver workers, says Metro Vancouver management continue to ignore the concerns of the frontline workers. He says workers are fed up. They are delivering essential services, but their needs are not being met.
4: We've seen the North Shore Wastewater Treatment Plant go from $700 million budget to $3.8 billion. And that is one of the many indications of problems at Metro Vancouver. That's going to cost taxpayers up to $700 a year per home for 20, 30 years. And none of that is going to frontline services.
3: Thielman says workers are being made to pay for Metro Vancouver's mismanagement. He says except essential service workers, over 700 workers will be walking off the job on Monday. I'm Asta Pandekanan.
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2: Good morning. I'm Ridley Wilson. Here's what's making news right now. Soccer fans descending upon Vancouver today. BC Place will host Australia and Turkey. The FIFA World Cup inviting thousands to the city. The soccer matches go in there. Also going this weekend is Calgary's Diversity Cup. And after sports, if FIFA and soccer isn't your style, one of Stampede's most popular new events is also getting going this weekend. 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
7: When you're playing the World Cup for the first time on home soil, sometimes you need the veterans to come through. Enter Kyle Larin off the bench in the 78th minute, tying things up with Bosnia-Herzegovina to earn a tie and a single point for the Canadian side at the FIFA World Cup on Friday. So, after the single point, Jesse Marsh's crew will move on to Vancouver. Thursday, it's Qatar. June 24th, it is Switzerland. A win in there somewhere would certainly be nice. The United States on their home turf in Los Angeles got off to a great start. The momentum from an own goal early, and they cruised from there. Falera and Belogan scored twice. The Americans beat Paraguay 4-1 in that +3 goal differential, which always helps in the group stage. Baseball, Blue Jays over the Yankees 8-5. Treya Savage earning the victory. Louis Varland with his 12th save of the season. The Mariners, a blowout victory over the Nationals in Washington as well. In the CFL on Friday night, Davis Alexander, the Montreal Alouettes, 441 yards through the air and a couple of touchdowns. The Owls beat the Argos 37-30. High scoring in Quebec, the BC Lions and Nathan Rourke meet the Saskatchewan Rough Riders in Regina at Mosaic, the same spot where the Lions season came to an end last November. On the links of the RBC Canadian Open, obviously Canadians to watch for, like Taylor Pender, 3 shots off the pace going into Saturday's round 3, Sudarshan Marahu 5 shots behind the American Ben James, who's at 10 under after a second round 63. Sports at 15 and 45 past every hour anytime. Sports.
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10: 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Brandon Butsy and the Carolina Hurricanes take

0: and his goalie is the first rookie to win two playoff starts in the Stanley Cup Final. Now, the history-making Hurricanes are one win away from their second title in 20 years. Can Mitch Marner step up in Vegas and force a Game 7? You just have to watch the Stanley Cup Final. 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
2: You're listening to News Radio. The City of Calgary was moving forward to build an elevated Green Line track system through downtown. However, after receiving feedback from businesses in the area, looks like plans are back to the drawing board. As our Jillian Code reports, the city might be looking at alternatives for the system to go underground instead. However, the province's transportation minister isn't on board with that.
3: Bypassing the province for the downtown segment could put tunneling back on the table, something that had been sworn off.
4: There can't be a tunneling option.
3: Mandated after the province took more control of the design in 2024 after temporarily pulling funding. But after businesses and stakeholders rejected an elevated line downtown, Farkas says he's willing to wait it out until an agreeable solution is found. But the province cautions downtown must be built.
4: One of the main conditions to get that approval was to tie into the downtown core, to tie into the red and blue line. So that has to be a condition or else it would put funding at risk.
3: The city was on track to finalize the downtown segment by November, which is now likely to be pushed back, with the city saying they hope to have a new timeline available by September. Jillian Code, City News, Calgary.
2: How much would leaving Canada cost? That's one of the questions researchers at the University of Calgary are going to try to answer. The School of Public Policy has been selected by the province of Alberta to conduct an independent analysis of the secession's economic impacts, including transition costs, risks, and potential financial benefits. Finance Minister Jason Nixon says the decision would affect future generations and requires credible information. The report is expected later this summer to give Albertans time to review it before voting in October. In Calgary, the inaugural First Nations Rodeo and Relay goes at Stampede Park this weekend. The Stampede's Christina Barnes has more on what you can expect Saturday night.
5: When it's time for the performance, expect drumming and dancing. A bit of a surprise in the middle of the rodeo performance. I don't want to give that one away. Eight major rodeo events, and then we shift for relay racing. And normally at Stampede time, we see two main heats of relay. We're going to see five tomorrow night. So 25 teams here to join us. It's going to be an amazing time. If people love rodeo and relay, fantastic, but also an opportunity to learn about cultures and really celebrate as a community.
2: The relay races have become one of the most popular new events at Stampede. 60 seconds to traffic and weather.
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9: From the 660 News Traffic Center, I'm Rob Priest. Starting in the northwest on Shaganapi Trail up by Kinkora Gate, due to ongoing construction, the southbound right lane is going to be closed with speeds reduced to 50 kilometers, and this will last until June 25th. But elsewhere in the southeast on Blackfoot Trail between Southland Drive and 85th Avenue, due to ongoing roadway redevelopments, the speeds are going to be reduced to 250 kilometers, and this will last until August 16th. Finishing things off in the city in the northwest on 10th Street at Memorial Drive, due to ongoing concrete rehab and pavement work, the left lanes are going to be closed off, and this will last until June 30th. But if you see a problem, issue, or concern that you want to let us know about, give us a call at 403-291-0066. And now it is time for the forecast from Environment Canada. Right now it is a low of 6 with a 60% chance of showers. Later today it'll get up to a high of 18 with sunshine, and that sun will continue into Sunday at 23 degrees. More

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1: Frustration is building and questions are still unanswered as to what caused a tragic Air India crash that took the lives of 260 people. On the one-year anniversary Friday, families and victims shared their grief at the site of the crash.
2: At the site of a memorial honoring the victims in the tragic Air India crash, the family of Akash Putney stands before his photograph in Western Ahmedabad City Friday, heartbroken.
3: I miss him a lot. He used to come running to my house to take my kids along with him.
2: British High Commissioner to India, Lindy Cameron, joined bereaved families in a ceremony Friday, where mourners observed a minute of silence and offered prayers before a memorial dedicated to the victims. In a statement released Friday by the Aircraft Accident Investigation Bureau, it says in part that over the past year, it had made significant progress examining aircraft systems, flight recorder data, engine components, maintenance, and operational records.
1: That was our Rhiann Campbell reporting. Indian investigators say the analysis of evidence continues, but they did not provide a timeline for a final report. Back in Canada, 2 years after he was granted statutory release for an attack on a stranger, prompting a warning by Vancouver police, the same man has now been charged in the death of a 54-year-old in a home in East Vancouver back in September. David Richard Morin pled guilty in 2022 to a vicious attack of a Mexican tourist in Vancouver, Tim Hortons. He served 2 years in jail, but his release prompted Vancouver police to issue a warning, fearing he had a high risk to reoffend. He was rearrested for breaching his conditions. He's now facing a manslaughter charge in the death of Michael Samdu last year. He makes another court appearance next month. Charges have been upgraded in a deadly vehicle ramming that happened in the West End last month. Vancouver police say 34-year-old Tad Bally now faces one count of second-degree murder and one count of attempted murder. That's on top of two counts of dangerous operation of a motor vehicle causing bodily harm. The charges were upgraded after 75-year-old Johnny Suds, who was injured in the vehicle attack, died of his injuries 10 days after the incident. He had been riding a mobility scooter at the time. The vehicle later hit a police car, injuring two VPD officers. A truck driver and her dog have been killed in an accident on the Alaska Highway. It happened on Thursday morning just south of Fort Nelson. The driver was a 52-year-old woman from Edmonton who was driving a Kenworth flat deck truck. No other vehicle was involved. It appears she overcorrected, which caused her truck to overturn. The Smith government says its pilot project to boost the speed limit to 120 on the QE2 was a success. Our Ariel O'Shea with the details.
4: A year ago, they say the average speed was about 8 over the limit of 110 kilometers per hour. Now the latest testing shows drivers doing the limit of 120. The 22-kilometer test section on the QE2 south of Leduc was designed to safely accommodate those speeds, and Transportation Minister Devin Dreeshan says the numbers so far are backing that up.
5: Obviously a modest increase, but still within that design speed range of what Highway 2 was actually built and designed to accommodate. So that was really encouraging to see.
4: Dreeshan says at first he didn't know what to expect when implementing these changes.
5: There are, you know, two sides of this argument. Some people say they're always going to go, a certain number over the speed limit, no matter what the speed limit is. Others saying that they're comfortable driving at a certain speed, and no matter what the speed limit is, they'll go what they're comfortable of driving.
4: And as for accidents, statistics show positive trends as well. Normally 6 to 8 crashes are reported in a month on that stretch, but only 3 were recorded during the pilot period. I'm Ariel O'Shea.
1: Who will be Calgary's next top administrator? The city has officially launched its search for a new chief administrative officer ahead of David Duckworth's departure.
6: With Calgary's current chief administrative officer, David Duckworth, set to leave the position at the end of the year, the city has officially begun the search for its next top administrator. Councillor Andrew Yule, who chaired the city's CEO recruitment and appointment subcommittee meeting, says council is currently focused on developing a job profile that reflects what the municipality needs in its next chief administrative officer.
7: We want to make sure that we're working with each individual councillor to make sure that we have that job profile correct. Boyd in Canada was selected as our recruiter, and so we're going to have meetings over the next week here with councillors and with the recruiting firm to make sure that job profile is ready to go.
6: Councillor Yule says CEO Duckworth will remain in the role until December, giving council time to conduct what he calls a thorough and diligent recruitment process. At this point, the position has not yet been advertised and there are no candidates under consideration. Hannah Said, City News, Calgary.
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5: Shares in SpaceX finishing up 19% in their Wall Street debut for a Friday, and making the rocket maker's founder and CEO Elon Musk the first ever trillionaire. The shares opened up at $150, finishing the day at $161 a share. The price gave the company a market value of about $2.3 trillion. Forbes estimating that Musk, who's also the major shareholder of Tesla, now worth the better part of $1.2 to $1.3 trillion. Both the U.S. and Iran could be signing a deal in the next few days, though the U.S. is not 100% confident the agreement will be consummated, according to a senior Trump administration official. Pakistan's prime minister, who's been helping negotiate a deal, saying earlier on Friday, a final agreed-upon text of a deal between the U.S. and Iran has been reached. Price for a barrel of oil on Friday consistently lower by about 3.5%, or roughly $3. Newly discovered parasite in the U.S. could add further strain into North America's highly already tight cattle market, potentially pushing beef prices higher, that according to an agricultural economist. The U.S. cattle herd has already fallen to its lowest level in 75 years, according to the U.S. Department of Agriculture. Positive day North America-wide on the markets, led by the Dow in New York up 353, the TSX in Toronto, Bay Street higher by 266, while the NASDAQ was higher by 79 points. Canadian dollar at 71.5 cents U.S. at the Business Center.
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10: Good morning. I'm Ridley Wilson. Here's what's making news right now. We're just a few more hours away until kickoff of the FIFA match in Vancouver. There is excitement, of course, but businesses in parts of Vancouver aren't quite sharing it.
11: Down here at Eau Claire Plaza, where there's an official FIFA. Okay, that is the crowd here down at Eau Claire Plaza. We're at the watch party.
12: Day two of the World Cup saw the Americans earn a full 3 points. Canada coming away with one, but a little history all the same. Sports at 15.
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0: kilometers, and this will last until June 25th. But elsewhere in the southeast, on Blackfoot Trail between Southland Drive and 85th Avenue, due to ongoing roadway redevelopments, these speeds are going to be reduced to 250 kilometers, and this will last until August 16th. Finishing things off in the city in the northwest on 10th Street at Memorial Drive, due to ongoing concrete rehab and pavement work, the left lanes are going to be closed off, and this will last until June 30th. But if you see a problem, issue, or concern that you want to let us know about, give us a call at 403-291-0066. And now it is time for the forecast from Environment Canada. Right now it is a low of 6 with a 60% chance of showers. Later today it'll get up to a high of 18 with sunshine, and that sun will continue into Sunday at 23 degrees. More traffic and weather in 10 minutes.
1: BC, where today BC Place will draw thousands for Vancouver's first FIFA game. Turkish and Australian fans are getting ready to watch their teams kick off come the evening hours. However, businesses in the city's downtown say they're not quite sure yet if FIFA means a surge in revenue.
2: With the eyes of the world on Vancouver for the start of the FIFA World Cup, the province is launching the BC Business House at the Vancouver Convention Center with the goal of turning all this World Cup excitement into long-term economic opportunities by connecting BC companies with international investors and potential business partners.
3: We have trade representatives in 14 countries who have been actively working in their markets to find potential investors and find ways for them to be invited and attend events here.
2: Throughout the tournament, the venue will host a series of industry showcase events highlighting some of BC's biggest economic sectors.
3: If you go around the world, if you go to any country, this is what everyone is watching. And this is an opportunity that doesn't come often.
2: Kurt Black, City News, Vancouver.
1: The Granville Street Pedestrian Zone is welcoming fans from around the globe. The five-block stretch between Georgia and Davie will remain car-free until July 19th. Here's Mayor Ken Sim.
4: Families and friends and tourists can enjoy a free event in a very safe way and experience what Vancouver really is. It's just awesome.
1: Pedestrian zone is packed with all sorts of attractions, games, and entertainment for all ages. Cross streets, including Robson, Smythe, Nelson, and Helmkin, will remain open for traffic. Meantime, Peter Raptis is the owner of Refinery and Sip on Granville. He says he's really been looking forward to this.
5: Something that we really, really need, and we're so excited to see come together. It's only been one day, and the life and the energy is electric already.
1: The Granville Pedestrian Zone opened on Friday, just in time for the first World Cup game in Vancouver today. Canada had to settle for a 1-1 draw at their first FIFA World Cup game on Friday. Our Ben Bugera was down with fans at a watch party on Granville Island.
6: And it wasn't just locals who were down there to cheer on Team Canada. A lot of people I spoke to came from all over the world to see the beautiful game unfold here in Vancouver.
7: Absolutely. We came from Ireland to be here.
8: Yeah, I'm doing great. Yeah, good atmosphere around here. Canada have a good team, so it's they have as good a chance as any to get out of the group and progress this year, yeah.
6: Hundreds of people were down here at Granville Island. The event eventually got to full capacity, but that didn't stop people from lining up outside the fence to try and get a look at the big screen. It was just one of the many events held across the region. The FIFA Fan Fest is on at the PNE, along with a free family-friendly World Cup watch party at the Shipyards in North Van. Canada will be here in Vancouver to play Qatar at BC Place next week. I'm Ben Bugera.
1: There's pubs and clubs and your own sofa. Many Calgarians opted to gather outdoors for a FIFA World Cup watch party at Eau Claire to soak up the team's spirit with fellow fans.
9: If you plan to catch the FIFA World Cup games, there may be no better place when it comes to being in good company than at an outdoor watch party. There will be numerous held during the games, free and family-friendly events where the game will unfold on the big screen. During today's match, several hundred found spots on the ground, cross-legged in lawn chairs or standing, many fairly serious in the early part of the match. Crushed when the first goal didn't go to Team Canada, the crowd burst into absolute enthusiasm, hugs and cheers. When we scored, Mayor Jeremy Farkas said soccer is like that. It has a way of bringing people together.
10: Growing up as a kid in East Calgary, I know that soccer is the world's game. It brings together people from every culture, language, and background. And there are few events that reflect Calgary's diversity better than a World Cup watch party.
9: A good game in the history books, and Calgarians are ready for more.
11: It was great. Unfortunately, we didn't win. That would have been the icing on the cake, but... We have many more games to play, and I think we'll win in the next couple.
9: I'm Nadia Muharib.
1: And with the World Cup kicking off, a long-standing soccer tournament is also getting underway in Calgary. The Youth Diversity Cup returning this weekend, celebrating

0: 23 years at Forest Lawn Athletic Park. The two-day tournament is organized by CPS's Youth Mentorship Team and brings together youth from diverse backgrounds to play, connect, and build confidence. 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
0: A family in Langley is shaken, their cars and home shot at during the early hours of Friday. However, as our Jack Rabb hears, they might not have been the intended target.
2: It was past midnight, and everyone in this multi-generational home in Langley was fast asleep until...
3: Woken up by, I don't know, it sounded like thunder or something, felt like the house was shaking.
2: A Langley family says it wasn't just caught in the crossfire of the Lower Mainland's ongoing scourge of gun violence. It became the unwitting target.
3: Like, we haven't gotten any extortion calls or anything like that. I mean, we don't have problems with anybody. We're all working class. We all go to work right in the morning. Other than my dad and my two kids. When I look back at the video, and I can counting like the flashes, it counted about 15.
2: Langley RCMP is asking anyone with dash cam or CCTV footage to get in touch. Jack Rabb, City News, Langley.
0: As the weather heats up, Metro Vancouver is out with a warning about water use. It's reminding you the regional district is in stage 3 water restrictions, meaning no lawn watering, no car washing, and no topping up the swimming pool. The regional district wants you to consume less than 1.4 billion liters a day, and earlier this month there were days that residents were consuming 1.3 billion. You can see the consumption in real time on Metro Vancouver's website, where they publish consumption numbers daily. With temperatures rising in the forecast, the BCSPCA is out with a reminder about the serious risks of leaving your pet in a hot car. The SPCA says temperatures inside a car parked in direct sunlight can more than double in minutes. Some may think leaving the AC on, windows down, or even parking in the shade is a good option, but the SPCA still advises against it. If you've come across an animal left in a hot car, take note of the vehicle, call police or your local animal control agency, especially if the animal is in distress. What you're advised to not do includes breaking the car window, confronting the owner, or forcing water down the animal's throat. In an effort to make it easier for tennis players to snag a spot at some of Vancouver's most popular courts, Tennis BC has launched a pilot reservation system. As our Cecilia Hua reports, it's already drawing backlash within the tennis community.
4: Public tennis courts are a hot commodity in Vancouver.
5: Last summer, basically, I started playing tennis, and me and my roommate, we would always try to come here. And every time it was fully booked, people waiting.
4: To improve inclusivity and accessibility of the sport, Tennis BC, in partnership with the city's Park Board, is piloting a paid reservation system for 3 courts at Kitts Beach and 4 courts at Queen Elizabeth Park. And the feedback has been mixed.
6: We were blindsided with kind of this, proposal, and seeing this come through, was met with quite high emotions on it of, yes, this is fantastic, and also, oh no, my courts are being taken away.
4: Tennis BC says fees collected from reservations will be funneled back into the city's facilities. The pilot runs until the end of September, and a permanent decision will be made based on public feedback. Cecilia Hua, City News, Vancouver.
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10: From the 660 News Traffic Center, I'm Rob Priest. Starting in the southeast on Anderson Road up by Bonaventura Drive, due to ongoing roadway improvements and widening, all four.

0: For today, it'll get up to a high of 18 with sunshine, and that'll continue into Sunday at 23 degrees. More traffic and weather in 10 minutes.
1: Vancouver and Calgary.
2: 312 in Vancouver, 412 in Calgary. Labor unrest continues at the Metro Vancouver Regional District. After picketing a number of sites over the past few weeks, 700 staff across various operations warn they'll be walking off the job Monday.
3: Spokesperson of the union, Bill Thielman, says they haven't had a new contract in 17 months and negotiations have broken off.
4: Metro Vancouver management has set preconditions to return to bargaining, which include positions that the union has already rejected. So we have said we will go back to bargaining when there's no preconditions, because otherwise it's capitulation, not negotiation.
3: Thielman says the most outstanding issues include health and safety of workers, along with recruitment and retention of skilled workers. He says except essential workers, over 700 workers across water treatment, wastewater treatment, water safety, regional parks, construction, and other positions across important facilities will be walking off. I'm Asta Pandekanan.
2: Checking out your weather right now. In Victoria, it's around 12, nice and clear outside. Also clear in Vancouver, where it is 16. Prince George, the rain is coming down at around 4. Calgary, it is cloudy at 6. And in Edmonton, it is 9. For your hot spots, your cold spots, the hottest spot is in Ontario at Point Pelee, where it is 21. And the coldest spot is in Stephenson Island, where it is minus 6. That's in Nunavut. 60 seconds, your top stories in sports.
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2: Good morning. I'm Ridley Wilson. Here's what's making news right now. The FIFA frenzy continues. Today, Australia and Turkey are going to face off at Vancouver's BC Place. Water conservation continues in Metro Vancouver. The regional district again asking you to conserve as the temperatures get higher. Calgary's Green Line's ongoing development has us hearing from advocates and the province after some recent plans were made public. We got that for you after sports. From Sportsnet Radio, here's Marcus Fitzgerald.
8: For Jesse Marsh and Team Canada, it's off to Vancouver now for their second group matchup at the FIFA World Cup. They'll face Qatar in Vancouver on Thursday after picking up a single point Friday in a 1-1 draw against Bosnia-Herzegovina. Kyle Aaron, the old veteran, did not start the match, but he came on to finish it off the bench and into the back of the onion bag for a big goal. Historic for Canada because they've never picked up a point in the World Cup before. Baby steps, if you will. As for the Americans, they got off to a much faster start at SoFi. An own goal to take advantage of just 7 minutes in, and they rode that to a 4-1 victory. Falerin Balogun with two goals for the United States and that +3 goal differential in their group, which is always big. We'll continue to keep you updated on all the World Cup news and notes throughout the course of the next 4 weeks. To the bigs, where the Blue Jays got the win in a series opener over the Yankees, 8-5. Treya Savage earning the victory. Louis Varland with the save. Mariners blowing out the Nationals in Washington as well. You can always check out the full MLB slate at sportsnet.ca. In the Canadian Football League, the Alouettes beat the Argos 37-30. Davis Alexander of Montreal, 441 yards through the air and a couple of touchdowns. Nathan Rourke and the BC Lions open up their schedule Saturday afternoon in Regina against the Riders. Sports at 15 and 45 past every hour anytime. Sports.
9: One win away from the Stanley Cup. 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
10: Carolina's goalie is the first rookie to win two playoff starts in the Stanley Cup final. Now, the history-making Hurricanes are one win away from their second title in 20 years. Can Mitch Marner step up in Vegas and force a Game 7? You just have to watch the Stanley Cup Final. 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
2: Union. You're listening to News Radio. Following decision to reevaluate possible routes for Calgary's Green Line LRT through downtown, an advocate says bold action could secure a plan that sees the line connect to more Calgarians. Our Jillian Coate has the latest from the mayor and Jeff Binks, president of LRT on the Green.
3: The city of Calgary was moving forward with a plan to build an elevated line through downtown for Calgary's Green Line LRT. But a decision this week to look at some alternative options has proponents of the line saying that it's a risk that could result in a route that connects even more Calgarians if the mayor takes bold action.
4: While City Hall looks at different ways to get through downtown, Mayor Farkas has said there's a possibility that section is put on the back burner.
5: It could be in the short term, a bus bridge that goes through the downtown and connects both the north and the south by rail.
4: That idea, according to Binks, isn't the best way to incentivize ridership and isn't something Calgarians have indicated they would support. But Binks says another idea floated by the mayor could just be bold enough to build the line further than originally thought possible.
6: A second kind of option, and I think it's one that's really worth exploring, and that's talking about using the provincial money to build further south, but in doing so, looking just to partner with the federal government at building the downtown.
4: Jillian Coate, City News, Calgary.
2: Alberta's government says it wants voters armed with facts ahead of a possible separation referendum this fall. The province asked the University of Calgary School of Public Policy to independently study what leaving Canada could mean economically. The report will examine transition costs, possible savings, risks, and broader impacts. An advisory panel led by economist Jack Mintz will provide feedback, but the university will have full control over the final report. Results are expected by late summer ahead of the October 19th vote. The Calgary Stampede is hosting the first ever First Nations Rodeo and Relay this weekend. The rodeo will feature Indigenous athletes from across Canada and the U.S., followed by relay races, which have become one of the most popular events in recent years during Stampede. The Stampede's Christina Barnes has more on what people can expect.
7: Well, as soon as they walk in, they're going to notice that there is an Indigenous market in our grandstand. So as they enter the building, an opportunity to see all of the artisans that they might want to visit, whether it's beadwork, artwork, lots of great things there just as they enter.
2: Barnes says there will be 8 rodeo events and 5 heats of the relay. 60 seconds to traffic and weather.
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4: From the 660 News Traffic Center, I'm Rob Priest. Starting in the northwest on Shaganapi Trail up by Kinkora Gate, due to ongoing construction, the southbound right lane is going to be closed with speeds reduced to 50 kilometers, and this will last until June 25th. But elsewhere in the southeast on Blackfoot Trail between Southland Drive and 85th Avenue, due to ongoing roadway redevelopments, the speeds are going to be reduced to 250 kilometers, and this will last until August 16th. Finishing things off in the city in the northwest on 10th Street at Memorial Drive, due to ongoing concrete rehab and pavement work, the left lanes are going to be closed off, and this will last until June 30th. But if you see a problem, issue, or concern that you want to let us know about, give us a call at 403-291-0066. And now it is time for the forecast from Environment Canada. Right now, it is a low of 6 with a 60% chance of showers. Later today, it'll get up to a high.

0: of 18 with sunshine, and that sun will continue into Sunday at 23 degrees. More traffic and weather in 10 minutes.
1: Let's begin internationally, where mourners gathered in western Ahmedabad city at the site of the tragic Air India crash that claimed 260 lives 1 year ago. This as the probe into the crash continues.
2: The site, still marked by charred buildings and burnt vehicles, serves as a painful reminder of the tragedy that claimed hundreds of lives a year ago, where a Boeing 787 Dreamliner crashed into a medical college hostel moments after takeoff during an afternoon flight from Ahmedabad to London Gatwick, leaving a total of 260 people dead, 19 on the ground and 241 on board. Indian investigators say analysis of evidence from the crash continues as families of the 260 victims press for answers on the disaster's first anniversary.
3: A preliminary report released last year found that shortly after takeoff, the 787's engine fuel control switches moved almost simultaneously from run to cutoff, starving both engines of fuel. Investigators have not determined an exact cause of the crash. Rhianne Campbell, City News, Toronto.
1: Back in Canada, charges against the man accused in a vehicle ramming in Vancouver's West End have now been upgraded to murder. Todd Bolley faces one count each of second-degree murder and attempted murder, and two counts of dangerous operation of a motor vehicle causing bodily harm. 75-year-old Johnny Suds was riding a motorized mobility scooter and was struck and rushed to the hospital with critical injuries. Bolley was initially charged with four counts of dangerous operation of a motor vehicle causing bodily harm. Police say the upgraded charges come after Suds died in hospital 10 days after the May 15th incident at Comox and Broughton Streets. Two police officers were also hurt. A 32-year-old man who spent time in jail for the vicious assault of a Mexican tourist in Vancouver back in 2022 is now charged with a stabbing death that occurred last year. When David Richard Morin was granted statutory release after stabbing the visitor at a Tim Hortons at Harbour Centre, the Vancouver Police Department put out a warning that, based on his history, he was prone to strike again. The latest charge against him is related to a fatal stabbing in a home on East 6th Avenue and Fraser Street in September of last year. The victim was 54-year-old Michael Semdou, but the relationship between the two, if any, has not been revealed by police. Morin, who was charged with manslaughter, is expected back in court July 3rd. A 52-year-old Edmonton truck driver has been killed in a rollover on the Alaska Highway. The crash happened on Thursday morning, about 20 kilometers south of Fort Nelson. Police believe the driver tried to overcorrect the Kenworth flat deck truck she was driving, which caused the rollover. Her dog was killed as well. Early results from Alberta's 120-kilometer-an-hour pilot project on the QE2, just south of Leduc, suggest drivers aren't pushing the limit much further.
4: The Smith government says its idea to boost the speed limit to 120 on the QE2 is a success. Transportation Minister Devin Dreeshan says many people predicted motorists would simply drive faster no matter what the signs said, but says he's encouraged with the results so far.
5: It was reassuring to see that instead of 118, they're going 120, and it's designed for 120. So I guess you could always say the engineers were right to design a highway to go a certain speed where people would feel safe driving, and now we've just matched the speed limit to that.
4: Last May, he says drivers are doing an average of 8 over the limit of 110. Now with the limit at 120, the average speed is right around that mark. And some positive news when it comes to accidents as well.
5: For that stretch, normally in a month, it'd be about 6 or 8 accidents, and we saw about 3.
4: Dreeshan also saying he's been attending a lot of high school graduations lately, and the grads are happy about it.
5: But a couple of the graduates did come up to me and say that they thought it was pretty cool to have the speed limit at 120 and that we're the only province in Canada to do that.
4: Officials say they'll continue reviewing data before deciding whether to expand the program. I'm Ariel O'Shea.
1: The Alberta RCMP's Rural Organized Crime Team have charged three men and seized a significant amount of illicit drugs, firearms, and even a 2024 Chevrolet Corvette following a drug trafficking investigation spanning across southern Alberta.
6: RCMP say they began working with multiple police agencies, from Drumheller to Red Deer, after hearing of multiple people trafficking drugs in and around the Calgary area. Their investigation led them to search two Calgary homes and an Airdrie home last month, which resulted in the arrest of three Calgary men who are each facing numerous drug and weapons-related charges.
7: I'm Dion Wearmouth.
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11: I'm Chris McCusker. The Bank of Canada opted to leave interest rates unchanged for a fifth straight meeting. And going forward, Governor Tiff Macklem says policymakers will have to be nimble because of slow economic growth and potentially problematic inflation.
12: We decided to maintain the policy rate at 2.25%. Governing Council agreed to look through the war's near-term impact on inflation, but if energy prices stay high, we will not let their effects become broad-based, persistent inflation.
11: And they are watching a few things.
12: If the United States imposes significant new trade restrictions on Canada, we may need to cut the policy rate further to support economic growth. Alternatively, if the conflict in the Middle East continues and higher energy prices start leading to ongoing generalized inflation, monetary policy may have more work to do.
11: Macklem was also asked point blank if the economy is in a recession, as the data has suggested, at least by definition.
12: GDP is roughly flat over the last 12 months. If you look at the labor market, it's up a little bit over the last 12 months. I mean, the economy hasn't really grown in the last year, but it hasn't shrunk either. So, you know, economists typically define a recession as a significant broad-based decline in economic activity that lasts for more than one quarter. And if you look at the data we've got, the economy

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5: Good morning. I'm Riley Wilson. Here's what's making news right now. Are you excited for today's FIFA match at BC Place? We are over 12 hours away from kickoff between Turkey and Australia.
6: Team Canada on the field in Toronto, catching lots of love from Eau Claire Plaza, where hundreds of Calgary fans gathered for a watch party.
7: Kyle Larin of Team Canada making sure that our side comes away with at least one point in its World Cup opener. The Americans, a better night in Los Angeles against Paraguay. Sports at 45.
5: All that and more for you in 60 seconds.
8: From the 660 News Traffic Center, I'm Rob Priest. Starting in the northwest on Shaganapi Trail up by Kinkora Gate, due to ongoing construction, the southbound right lane is going to be closed with speeds reduced to 50 kilometers, and this will last until June 25th. But elsewhere in the southeast on Blackfoot Trail between Southland Drive and 85th Avenue, due to ongoing roadway redevelopments, the speeds are going to be reduced to 250 kilometers, and this will last until August 16th. Finishing things off in the city in the northwest on 10th Street at Memorial Drive, due to ongoing concrete rehab and pavement work, the left lanes are going to be closed off, and this will last until June 30th. But if you see a problem, issue, or concern that you want to let us know about, give us a call at 403-291-0066. And now it is time for the forecast from Environment Canada. Right now it is a low of 6 with a 60% chance of showers. Later today it'll get up to a high of 18 with sunshine, and that sun will continue into Sunday at 23 degrees. More traffic and weather in 10 minutes.
5: Beginning in BC, the anticipation for the kickoff between Turkey and Australia at BC Place is building. The game goes later today with thousands of fans, probably already in Vancouver. Ahead of the FIFA match, though, businesses across the city are feeling uncertain about its impact.
9: The province says the World Cup represents a once-in-a-generation opportunity to attract investment, further grow those trade relationships, and to more broadly showcase all that BC has to offer to a global audience. But when it comes to local small businesses, they remain unconvinced that they'll see any financial benefit.
10: We're seeing a lot of people with suitcases coming into the hotel and, you know, walking around downtown. But for them to spend money in our businesses, I haven't seen that come yet.
9: For Navdeep Shalal, owner of Trees Organic Coffee, he's still holding out hope that once games begin, they will see the boom in business promised by the province. He says so far, the arrival of the international competition has only brought with it logistical headaches, especially for staff attempting to navigate the numerous road closures throughout downtown. Kurt Black, City News, Vancouver.
5: Vancouver's Granville Street pedestrian zone is ready to score big with fans and visitors alike. The five-block stretch between Georgia and Davie is fully shut down until July 19th to vehicles. Mayor Ken Sim says he toured the site and found it, quote, absolutely alive.
11: We've been talking about this for 3.5 years now, and look, I think Vancouverites and basically the world, they're going to wake up. They're starting to wake up, and they're starting to feel the excitement in the city of Vancouver.
5: Sim admits businesses in the area have been struggling. Now, he says they, quote, get to reap some of the benefits of welcoming tourists from around the world. Peter Raptis owns the refinery and sip on Granville Street. He says he couldn't be more excited.
12: We've been working hard behind the scenes. The BIA has done an amazing job taking input from the business holders, a lot of meetings, and, you know, creating this vibe on the street, something that we really, really need, and we're so excited to see come together.
5: And like I said earlier, Vancouver is hosting its first World Cup match today between Australia and Turkey. And Canada has achieved their best ever result in a FIFA World Cup match, drawing even with Bosnia-Herzegovina on Friday. Our Ben Bugera was at the watch party on Granville Island.
13: He is rooting for Canada! The event got so busy,

0: capacity signs had to be put up at the gates, and fans were looking in from behind the fence to try and see the big screen. These locals say it was amazing to see this kind of event here in their hometown.
1: I've been living here since I was a kid, and I've been waiting for this for a while now, so it's pretty unreal to be here.
2: It's awesome. It's nice to see everyone. Otherwise, wouldn't be so many people out here at Granville Island or the Peony, so it's nice to see everyone out. The weather's great.
0: This isn't the only event for fans across the region, with Surrey, Delta, and North Vancouver also hosting watch parties and World Cup-themed events. Canada will now make their way to Vancouver to play Qatar at BC Place next Thursday. I'm Ben Bugera.
3: The gray day and cool weather was a non-issue for hundreds at a watch party in Eau Claire in Calgary.
4: Some fans sat on blankets, others in lawn chairs, while others stood, all eyes glued to the game on the big screen.
5: Canada! Canada! Canada!
6: Keep it going!
5: Canada!
6: What?
5: Canada!
6: A little louder!
4: There are many ways to catch the FIFA World Cup action. Many at the free family watch party hosted by the city and its partners opted to be surrounded by fellow Team Canada fans.
7: We love football, and now that more people is coming right now, I'm so excited.
4: There are several watch parties being held in the upcoming weeks for Calgarians. Mayor Jeremy Farkas says they are perhaps the next best thing to being there.
8: The FIFA World Cup is the biggest sporting event on the planet, and for many Calgarians, these watch parties are the closest things to being in the stadium itself. And what I love about the community coming together for this is that these events are free, they're family friendly, you don't need a ticket to a World Cup match to be part of the experience.
4: I'm Nadia Muharib.
3: As soccer fans from around the world get ready for FIFA action, a popular community soccer tournament is returning in Calgary. The Youth Diversity Cup, kicking off this weekend, marking 23 years at Forest Lawn Athletic Park. It's organized by the Calgary Police Service Youth Mentorship Team, and it brings together youth from diverse backgrounds to play, connect, and build confidence on and off the field. Games run today and Sunday, with medals and team photos wrapping up on Sunday afternoon.
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3: A home left with bullet holes and cars damaged. A Langley family says they don't know why their things were shot at during the early hours of Friday.
10: The homeowner, whose identity is being protected by City News, says this was completely unexpected since his family has no connection to crime. Unable to fathom that shots had been fired at his house, he says he even thought he had dreamt the noise at first, before a neighbor called to let him know what happened. He believes the security camera footage he captured early Friday morning proves his house wasn't the intended target.
11: You can clearly tell the two people that were here had no idea which house they were going to. They were standing there for like a minute, 2 minutes maybe, and it looked like they were on the phone trying to figure out what house they're trying to look at.
10: Langley RCMP is asking anyone with dash cam or CCTV footage to get in touch. Jack Rabb, City News, Langley.
3: While trying to keep the kids in Long cool during this upcoming warm spell in BC, the Regional District of Metro Vancouver is reminding you the use of sprinklers and soaker hoses is not allowed. The district is under Stage 3 water restrictions, which means your lawn will have to go without watering and your car without washing. The aim is to keep water use under 1.4 billion liters a day to ensure water pressure is adequate, as low pressure could affect first responders and their ability to use water for emergencies. The restrictions are in place because the region has used up its snowpack and because of construction on the Stanley Park water supply tunnel. The summer-like weather also prompting a renewed warning from the BC SPCA about leaving your pet in a hot car. It says temperatures inside a parked vehicle in direct sunlight can more than double in just minutes. Last year, the association opened 607 animal protection files about pets in hot cars. So far this year, the SPCA has seen 143 such cases and expects that number to rise as the weather gets hotter. Tennis players across Vancouver are having mixed reactions to the tennis court reservation pilot project, which aims to make the city's most popular courts more accessible to everyone.
12: When I first found out about the reservation system, for about 10 seconds I was mad. And then my next thought was, well, I have kids and I would love to be able to grab a court for them at 3, 4 o'clock, 5 o'clock in the afternoon. But that community vibe is no longer here. Like, all the people that used to come down and wait on courts, they're not here.
13: One resident player at Kitts Beach says the new system is no longer equitable, launching a petition to drop the Kitsilano courts from the pilot.
14: The beauty of public courts in Vancouver is that everyone waits and everyone is okay with waiting. You know, now with the booking system, only those that have the app and of means that have money are able to access it, and they have an unfair advantage.
13: The general rule is that when other players are waiting for a court, you should give yours up after

0: 30 minutes, but not everyone respects that rule. Tennis BC says the new reservation system gets rid of the tension that may come with sharing courts. The pilot runs until the end of September, and a permanent decision will be made based on public feedback. Cecilia Hua, City News, Vancouver.
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4: Carolina's goalie is the first rookie to win two playoff starts in the Stanley Cup Final. Now, the history-making Hurricanes are 1 win away from their second title in 20 years. Can Mitch Marner step up in Vegas and force a Game 7? You just have to watch the Stanley Cup Final. Coverage begins tomorrow with Hockey Central at 7:30 Eastern, 4:30 Pacific on Sportsnet.
5: From the 660 News Traffic Center, I'm Rob Priest. Starting in the southeast on Anderson Road up by Bonaventura Drive, due to ongoing roadway improvements and widening, all four right lanes are going to be closed off with speeds reduced to 50 kilometers, and this will last until June 23rd. But elsewhere in the southeast on Anderson Road between McLeod Trail and Bow Bottom Trail, due to ongoing road construction, the left and right east and westbound lanes are going to be closed with speeds reduced to 50 kilometers, and this will last until August 31st. But finishing things off in the northeast on 16th Avenue up by Deerfoot Trail, due to ongoing bridge rehab, these speeds are going to be reduced to 50 kilometers, and this will last until October 28th. But if you see a problem, give us a call at 403-291-0066. And now it is time for the forecast from Environment Canada. Right now it is a low of 6 with a 60% chance of showers. Later today, it'll get up to a high of 18 with sunshine, and that'll continue into Sunday at 23 degrees. More traffic and weather in 10 minutes.
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1: 342 in Vancouver and 442 in Calgary. More than 700 unionized outside workers with the Metro Vancouver Regional District are going to walk off their jobs Monday in a full-scale strike.
7: At noon on Monday, Metro Vancouver workers will be rallying outside their headquarters in Burnaby following a full-scale strike. Bill Thielman, spokesperson of the union representing them, tells us that health and safety is one of their top priorities.
8: Health and safety is more important than money. It's more important than terms and conditions or anything else, because if a worker can't feel that they are going to go home safe at the end of the day, nothing else matters.
7: WorkSafe BC has fined Metro Vancouver over $800,000 over two terrible accidents that happened in the last 6 years. Thielman reassures that essential workers are not included in the full-scale strike on Monday. I'm Astha Pandekanan.
1: Let's check out your weather right now. In Victoria, it is nice and clear outside at around 12. Also clear in Vancouver, where it is 16. Prince George, it is 5. It is a little bit foggy. Calgary, it is 6 and cloudy. And in Edmonton, it is 9. For your hot spots, your cold spots, the hottest spot is in Ontario at Point Pelee, where it is almost 21. And the coldest spot is in Nunavut in Stephenson Island, where it is minus 6. 60 seconds, your top stories in sports.
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1: Good morning. I'm Ridley Wilson. Here's what's making news right now. BC Place, the place to be as Australia and Turkey soccer teams get ready for their FIFA match today. With temperatures climbing in BC, the SPCA is asking you not to leave your pet or your

0: it in your car because the car can get hot even if you park in the shade. UCalgary's been tapped by Alberta to do a study on whether separating from Canada would be a good economic move. Details after sports. 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
1: When you're playing the World Cup for the first time on home soil, sometimes you need the veterans to come through. Enter Kyle Larin off the bench in the 78th minute, tying things up with Bosnia-Herzegovina to earn a tie and a single point for the Canadian side at the FIFA World Cup on Friday. So, after the single point, Jesse Marsh's crew will move on to Vancouver. Thursday, it's Qatar. June 24th, it is Switzerland. A win in there somewhere would certainly be nice. The United States, on their home turf in Los Angeles, got off to a great start. The momentum from an own goal early, and they cruised from there. Falero and Bologan scored twice. The Americans beat Paraguay 4-1 in that +3 goal differential, which always helps in the group stage. Baseball, Blue Jays over the Yankees 8-5. Treya Savage earning the victory. Louis Varland with his 12th save of the season. The Mariners, a blowout victory over the Nationals in Washington as well. In the CFL on Friday night, Davis Alexander, the Montreal Alouettes, 441 yards through the air and a couple of touchdowns. The Owls beat the Argos 37-30. High scoring in Quebec, the BC Lions and Nathan Rourke meet the Saskatchewan Rough Riders in Regina at Mosaic, the same spot where the Lions season came to an end last November. On the links of the RBC Canadian Open, obviously Canadians to watch for, like Taylor Pendrith, 3 shots off the pace going into Saturday's round 3. Sudarshan Yelamurahu, 5 shots behind the American Ben James, who's at 10 under after a second round 63. Sports at 15 and 45 past every hour anytime. Sports.
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0: You're listening to News Radio. The City of Calgary was moving forward to build an elevated green line track system through downtown. However, after receiving feedback from businesses in the area, looks like plans are back to the drawing board. As our Jillian Code reports, the city might be looking at alternatives for the system to go underground instead. However, the province's transportation minister isn't on board with that.
7: Bypassing the province for the downtown segment could put tunneling back on the table, something that had been sworn off.
8: There can't be a tunneling option.
7: Mandated after the province took more control of the design in 2024 after temporarily pulling funding. But after businesses and stakeholders rejected an elevated line downtown, Farkas says he's willing to wait it out until an agreeable solution is found. But the province cautions downtown must be built.
8: One of the main conditions to get that approval was to tie into the downtown core, to tie into the red and blue line. So that has to be a condition or else it would put funding at risk.
7: The city was on track to finalize the downtown segment by November, which is now likely to be pushed back, with the city saying they hope to have a new timeline available by September. Jillian Code, City News, Calgary.
0: How much would leaving Canada cost? That's one of the questions researchers at the University of Calgary are going to try to answer. The School of Public Policy has been selected by the province of Alberta to conduct an independent analysis of the secession's economic impacts, including transition costs, risks, and potential financial benefits. Finance Minister Jason Nixon says the decision would affect future generations and requires credible information. The report is expected later this summer to give Albertans time to review it before voting in October. In Calgary, the inaugural First Nations Rodeo and Relay goes at Stampede Park this weekend. The Stampede's Christina Barnes has more on what you can expect Saturday night.
9: When it's time for the performance, expect drumming and dancing, a bit of a surprise in the middle of the rodeo performance. I don't want to give that one away. 8 major rodeo events, and then we shift for relay racing. And normally at Stampede time, we see 2 main heats of relay. We're going to see 5 tomorrow night. So

0: 25 teams here to join us. It's going to be an amazing time. If people love rodeo and relay, fantastic, but also an opportunity to learn about cultures and really celebrate as a community.
1: The relay races have become one of the most popular new events at Stampede. 60 seconds to traffic and weather.
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6: From the 660 News Traffic Center, I'm Rob Priest. Starting in the northwest on Shaganapi Trail up by Kinkora Gate, due to ongoing construction, the southbound right lane is going to be closed with speeds reduced to 50 kilometers, and this will last until June 25th. But elsewhere in the southeast on Blackfoot Trail between Southland Drive and 85th Avenue, due to ongoing roadway redevelopments, the speeds are going to be reduced to 250 kilometers, and this will last until August 16th. Finishing things off in the city in the northwest on 10th Street at Memorial Drive, due to ongoing concrete rehab and pavement work, the left lanes are going to be closed off, and this will last until June 30th. But if you see a problem, issue, or concern that you want to let us know about, give us a call at 403-291-0066. And now it is time for the forecast from Environment Canada. Right now it is a low of 6 with a 60% chance of showers. Later today it'll get up to a high of 18 with sunshine, and that sun will continue into Sunday at 23 degrees. More traffic and weather in 10 minutes.
1: Frustration is building and questions are still unanswered as to what caused a tragic Air India crash that took the lives of 260 people. On the one-year anniversary Friday, families and victims shared their grief at the site of the crash.
7: At the site of a memorial honoring the victims in the tragic Air India crash, the family of Akash Putney stands before his photograph in Western Ahmedabad City Friday, heartbroken.
8: I miss him a lot. He used to come running to my house to take my kids along with him.
7: British High Commissioner to India, Lindy Cameron, joined bereaved families in a ceremony Friday, where mourners observed a minute of silence and offered prayers before a memorial dedicated to the victims. In a statement released Friday by the Aircraft Accident Investigation Bureau, it says in part that over the past year, it had made significant progress examining aircraft systems, flight recorder data, engine components, maintenance, and operational records.
1: That was our Rhiann Campbell reporting. Indian investigators say the analysis of evidence continues, but they did not provide a timeline for a final report. Back in Canada, 2 years after he was granted statutory release for an attack on a stranger, prompting a warning by Vancouver police, the same man has now been charged in the death of a 54-year-old in a home in East Vancouver back in September. David Richard Morin pled guilty in 2022 to a vicious attack of a Mexican tourist in Vancouver, Tim Hortons. He served 2 years in jail, but his release prompted Vancouver police to issue a warning, fearing he had a high risk to reoffend. He was rearrested for breaching his conditions. He's now facing a manslaughter charge in the death of Michael Samdu last year. He makes another court appearance next month. Charges have been upgraded in a deadly vehicle ramming that happened in the West End last month. Vancouver police say 34-year-old Tad Bally now faces one count of second-degree murder and one count of attempted murder. That's on top of two counts of dangerous operation of a motor vehicle causing bodily harm. The charges were upgraded after 75-year-old Johnny Suds, who was injured in the vehicle attack, died of his injuries 10 days after the incident. He had been riding a mobility scooter at the time. The vehicle later hit a police car, injuring two VPD officers. A truck driver and her dog have been killed in an accident on the Alaska Highway. It happened on Thursday morning just south of Fort Nelson. The driver was a 52-year-old woman from Edmonton who was driving a Kenworth flat deck truck. No other vehicle was involved. It appears she overcorrected, which caused her truck to overturn. The Smith government says its pilot project to boost the speed limit to 120 on the QE2 was a success. Our Ariel O'Shea with the details.
9: A year ago, they say the average speed was about 8 over the limit of 110 kilometers per hour. Now the latest testing shows drivers doing the limit of 120. The 22-kilometer test section on the QE2 south of Leduc was designed to safely accommodate those speeds, and Transportation Minister Devin Dreeshan says the numbers so far are backing that up.
10: Obviously a modest increase, but still within that design speed range of what Highway 2 was actually built and designed to accommodate. So that was really encouraging to see.
9: Dreeshan says at first he didn't know what to expect when implementing these changes.
10: There are, you know, two sides of this argument. Some people say they're always going to go, you know, a certain number over the speed limit, no matter what the speed limit is. Others saying that they're comfortable driving at a certain speed, and no matter what the speed limit is, they'll go what they're comfortable of driving.
9: And as for accidents, statistics show positive trends as well. Normally 6 to 8 crashes are reported in a month on that stretch, but only 3 were recorded during the pilot period. I'm Ariel O'Shea.
1: Who will be Calgary's next top administrator? The city has officially launched its search for a new chief administrative officer ahead of David Duckworth's departure.
11: With Calgary's current chief administrative officer, David Duckworth, set to leave the position at the end of the year, the city has officially begun the search for its next top administrator. Councillor Andrew Yule, who chaired the city's CEO recruitment and appointment subcommittee meeting, says council is currently focused on developing a job profile that reflects what the municipality needs in its next chief administrative officer.
12: We want to make sure that we're working with each individual councillor to make sure that we have that job profile correct. Boyd in Canada was selected as our recruiter, and so we're going to have meetings over the next week here with councillors and with the recruiting firm to make sure that job profile is ready to go.
11: Councillor Yule says CEO Duckworth will remain in the role until December, giving council time to conduct what he calls a thorough and diligent recruitment process. At this point, the position has not yet been advertised and there are no candidates under consideration. Hena Saeed, City News, Calgary.
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16: I'm Chris McCusker. The Bank of Canada opted to leave interest rates unchanged for a fifth straight meeting. And going forward, Governor Tiff Macklem says policymakers will have to be nimble because of slow economic growth and potentially problematic inflation.
17: We decided to maintain the policy rate at 2.25%. Governing Council agreed to look through the war's near-term impact on inflation, but if energy prices stay high, we will not let their effects become broad-based, persistent inflation.
16: And they are watching a few things.
17: If the United States imposes significant new trade restrictions on Canada, we may need to cut the policy rate further to support economic growth. Alternatively, if the conflict in the Middle East continues and higher energy prices start leading to ongoing generalized inflation, monetary policy may have more work to do.
16: Macklem was also asked point blank if the economy is in a recession, as the data has suggested, at least by definition.
17: GDP is roughly flat over the last 12 months. If you look at the labor market, it's up a little bit over the last 12 months. I mean, the economy hasn't really grown in the last year, but it hasn't shrunk either. So You know, economists typically define a recession as a significant broad-based decline in economic activity that lasts for more than one quarter. And if you look at the data we've got, the economy is, it's weak, but it's not clearly in recession.
16: The next

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0: over 12 hours from now at Vancouver's BC Place. And despite all the tourists in town, businesses nearby are feeling mixed about the game and the matches to come.
1: It was really amazing to see so many people came here to support Canada, and Canada really played well.
2: Several hundred Team Canada fans here in Calgary out on a cool gray day for a watch party to soak in the action on day two of the FIFA World Cup.
3: Day two of the World Cup saw the Americans earn a full 3 points. Canada coming away with one, but a little history all the same. Sports at 15.
0: All that and more for you in 60 seconds.
4: From the 660 News Traffic Center, I'm Rob Priest. Starting in the northwest on Shaganapi Trail up by Kinkora Gate, due to ongoing construction, the southbound right lane is going to be closed with speeds reduced to 50 kilometers, and this will last until June 25th. But elsewhere in the southeast on Blackfoot Trail between Southland Drive and 85th Avenue, due to ongoing roadway redevelopments, the speeds are going to be reduced to 250 kilometers, and this will last until August 16th. Finishing things off in the city in the northwest on 10th Street at Memorial Drive, due to ongoing concrete rehab and pavement work, the left lanes are going to be closed off, and this will last until June 30th. But if you see a problem, issue, or concern that you want to let us know about, give us a call at 403-291-0066. And now it is time for the forecast from Environment Canada. Right now it is a low of 6 with a 60% chance of showers. Later today it'll get up to a high of 18 with sunshine, and that sun will continue into Sunday at 23 degrees. More traffic and weather in 10 minutes.
0: Beginning in BC, Vancouver's big moment on the World Cup stage is just hours away. Turkey and Australia will be kicking a ball around in BC Place very, very soon, with the event bringing thousands of fans to the city. However, business owners say they're doubtful it'll help their finances, especially since there's going to be road closures.
5: If somebody is living in Surrey or Delta, they're taking the train or they're driving, where they would be here in 45 minutes, now they're here in an hour and a half. So those costs were incurring at this point.
6: And Shalal is far from alone, as a survey done by the Canadian Federation of Independent Businesses found that owners in Toronto and Vancouver are feeling pessimistic about their chances of scoring any new sales.
7: We heard from 7 in 10 small businesses in Toronto and Vancouver that they expect no meaningful change to their revenues. At the same time, 9% tell us that they expect to see some increase in revenue, while 11% expect a decrease.
6: So while the province is hoping to secure some major business wins from the arrival of the beautiful game, for local business owners, it's still a game of wait and see. Kurt Black, City News, Vancouver.
0: And from interactive exhibits to soccer-themed games, Vancouver's Granville Street Pedestrian Zone is ready to go and host FIFA fans from across the globe. The 5-block stretch between Georgia and Davie is fully closed off to vehicles and buses until July 19th. Here's Mayor Ken Sim.
8: We came down here in the Granville Entertainment District yesterday, and I can tell you this place was absolutely alive.
0: You'll still be able to access cross streets, including Robson, Smythe, Nelson, and Helmkin during the closure. Meantime, Peter Raptis is the owner of Refinery and Sip on Granville Street. He admits businesses on the strip have had their struggles.
9: So this event is a catalyst, and like what we're doing here on the street at this juncture, I think is something that could really help us pivot and change and remind the people of the city that this is a great place to be. This is the entertainment capital of the city.
0: The Granville Pedestrian Zone opened just one day ahead of the first World Cup game in Vancouver, which, again, is today between Australia and Turkey. And it was the best result Canada has ever had in a FIFA World Cup game on Friday. It was a 1-1 tie against Bosnia-Herzegovina, which gives both teams 1 point. Our Ben Bugera was down at the Granville Island watch party to check in with fans.
10: And despite the game being in Toronto, that didn't stop hundreds of people from coming down to watch the game on the big screen under the Gravel Street Bridge. These fans say they were very happy to have fun and free events to go take in the action.
11: It's great. Yeah, we just got in. It's awesome. I won't get in about tax dollars, yeah.
12: Perfect day in Vancouver, and everybody's out celebrating and having fun. It's got the same vibe as the Olympics.
10: The event got so busy, organizers had to put up signs saying it was at capacity, but hundreds more stuck around looking in from behind the fence to try and see the big screen. Team Canada will now fly here to Vancouver to play Qatar at BC Place next Thursday. I'm Ben Bugera.
0: Ahead of that World Cup match between Canada and Bosnia-Herzegovina, two men were arrested after police officers were assaulted at Toronto Stadium. Police say they responded to an altercation in the stands on Friday afternoon. They say items were thrown at officers when they tried to get rid of a fan from the stadium. They say two people were arrested were associated with a Bosnian fan group. A 25-year-old and 20

0: 27-year-old each have been charged with assaulting a peace officer. You may want to join fellow Calgarians for the next FIFA World Cup watch party, though. That is if you want to soak in the energy and enthusiasm of cheering alongside other Team Canada fans.
1: Several hundred people showing up on a Friday afternoon at Eau Claire Plaza weren't disappointed with the vantage point to cheer on Team Canada. A nail-biter, to be sure. The first goal didn't go to Team Canada, but we claimed a historic draw in the FIFA World Cup opener, and that is more than fine by many at the free family-friendly watch parties.
2: Really didn't expect this much people to come. It was really amazing to see so many people came here to support Canada, and Canada really played well. They could have won the game, but we are hoping for the best.
1: I'm Nadia Muharib.
0: As the world's greatest soccer players hit the field this weekend, local players are also gearing up to play in a long-standing tournament, the Youth Diversity Cup, kicking off this weekend, marking 23 years at Calgary's Forest Lawn Athletic Park. The two-day tournament is organized by the Calgary Police Service Youth Mentorship Team and brings together youth from diverse backgrounds to play, connect, and build confidence. Games run today and Sunday, 8 a.m. to 3 p.m., with medals and team photos wrapping up on Sunday afternoon.
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0: A family in Langley is in shock after their house was the target of a wave of gunfire overnight, early Friday morning. They say they've never received any threats before and believe this was a case of mistaken identity.
4: Langley RCMP haven't yet been able to determine what the motive is behind the shooting, but the homeowner says he's been told by officers there's someone else in his neighborhood who's been receiving threats. The owner's car's badly damaged, his glass railings shattered. Much like his family's sense of safety.
5: The worst part is, like, you have zero to go on, right? Like, if I received some calls or somebody in my family had, at least we would have known, like, okay, this is why it's happening. But when you don't know why it's happening, that's even scarier, right?
4: Langley RCMP is asking anyone with dash cam or CCTV footage to get in touch. Jack Rabb, City News, Langley.
0: The heat that's on the way to BC may tempt residents to turn on the sprinklers or top up the pool. However, the Metro Vancouver Regional District says they're still in stage 3 water restrictions, which means no lawn watering, and pool levels can't be topped up. The goal is to keep water consumption under 1.4 billion liters a day, and so far residents are doing a good job, according to the regional district. But the district points out water use generally increases during warm weather. The BCSPCA also out with a reminder about the danger of leaving pets in hot cars. Last year alone, it says it opened over 600 files regarding animals left in hot vehicles. So far this year, the SPCA has almost seen 150 cases and expects that number to rise as the weather gets hotter. It says the temperatures inside a vehicle parked in direct sunlight can more than double in just a matter of minutes. Have you had troubles trying to get playtime on Vancouver's tennis courts? It's a story many in the city could tell you, but now Tennis BC's implementing a reservation system. Our Cecilia Hua is hearing from the executive director of Tennis BC, Henry Choi, about it as players serve up mixed reviews.
6: Even the 3 courts that we oversee, if it's not reserved, they're free. So the community has the opportunity to play and still has access to free courts. But those that feel or who have avoided the area because of the overflow, they have the ability to be able to reserve and really go to the courts, especially at Kits because they're beautiful, to really enjoy their time.
7: Some players also feel there was not enough consultation before launching the pilot.
8: Tennis BC or the Parks Board or the city did not come once to talk to anybody.
9: I think that this is a first step towards coming towards more solutions that are maybe a bit more creative. Would I like to keep this booking system going personally? I like seeing the availability of being able to secure court time, but not at the expense of availability of other players.
7: Tennis BC says fees collected from reservations will be funneled back into the city's facilities. The pilot runs until the end of September, and a permanent decision will be made based on public feedback. Cecilia Hua, City News, Vancouver.
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2: From the 660 News Traffic Center, I'm Rob Priest. Starting in the southeast on Anderson Road up by Bonaventura Drive, due to ongoing roadway improvements and widening, all four right lanes are going to be closed off with speeds reduced to 50 kilometers, and this will last until June 23rd. But elsewhere in the southeast on Anderson Road between McLeod Trail and Bow Bottom Trail, due to ongoing road construction, the left and right east and westbound lanes are going to be closed with speeds reduced to 50 kilometers, and this will last until August 31st. But finishing things off in the northeast on 16th Avenue up by Deerfoot Trail, due to ongoing bridge rehab, these speeds are going to be reduced to 50 kilometers, and this will last until October 28th. But if you see a problem, give us a call at 403-291-0066. And now it is time for the forecast from Environment Canada. Right now it is a low of 6 with a 60% chance of showers. Later today, it'll get up to a high of 18 with sunshine, and that'll continue into Sunday at 23 degrees. More traffic and weather in 10 minutes.
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4: 412 in Vancouver and 512 in Calgary. Unionized workers at the Metro Vancouver Regional District are going on a full-scale strike Monday. Aras Thapandikanan tells us they're angry and frustrated after going 17 months without a contract.
5: Bill Thielman, spokesperson of the union representing Metro Vancouver workers, says Metro Vancouver management continue to ignore the concerns of the frontline workers. He says workers are fed up. They are delivering essential services, but their needs are not being met.
6: We've seen the North Shore Wastewater Treatment Plant go from $700 million budget to $3.8 billion, and that is one of the many indications of problems at Metro Vancouver. That's going to cost taxpayers up to $700 a year per home for 20, 30 years. And none of that is going to frontline services.
5: Thielman says workers are being made to pay for Metro Vancouver's mismanagement. He says except essential service workers, over 700 workers will be walking off the job on Monday. I'm Asta Pandekanan.
4: 60 seconds, your top stories in sports.
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4: Good morning. I'm Ridley Wilson. Here's what's making news right now. Soccer fans descending upon Vancouver today. BC Place will host Australia and Turkey, the FIFA World Cup inviting thousands to the city. The matches don't end there. Also going this weekend is Calgary's Diversity Cup. And after sports, if soccer isn't your style, one of Calgary's most popular new Stampede events is also this weekend. From Sportsnet Radio, here's Marcus Fitzgerald.
10: Jesse Marsh and Team Canada, it's off to Vancouver now for their second group matchup at the FIFA World Cup. They'll face Qatar in Vancouver on Thursday after picking up a single point Friday in a 1-1 draw against Bosnia-Herzegovina. Kyle Aaron, the old veteran, did not start the match, but he came on to finish it off the bench and into the back of the onion bag for a big goal. Historic for Canada because they've never picked up a point in the World Cup before. Baby steps, if you will. As for the Americans, they got off to a much faster start at SoFi. An own goal to take advantage of just 7 minutes in, and they rode that to a 4-1 victory. Falerin Balogun with two goals for the United States and that +3 goal differential in their group, which is always big. We'll continue to keep you updated on all the World Cup news and notes throughout the course of the next 4 weeks. To the bigs, where the Blue Jays got the win in a series opener over the Yankees.

0: 8-5. Treya Savage earning the victory. Louis Varland with the save. Mariners blowing out the Nationals in Washington as well. 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In the Canadian Football League, the Alouettes beat the Argos 37-30. Davis Alexander of Montreal, 441 yards through the air and a couple of touchdowns. Nathan Rourke and the BC Lions open up their schedule Saturday afternoon in Regina against the Riders. Sports at 15 and 45 past every hour anytime. Sports.
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3: You're listening to News Radio. Following decision to reevaluate possible routes for Calgary's Green Line LRT through downtown, an advocate says bold action could secure a plan that sees the line connect to more Calgarians. Our Jillian Coate has the latest from the mayor and Jeff Binks, president of LRT on the Green.
4: The city of Calgary was moving forward with a plan to build an elevated line through downtown for Calgary's Green Line LRT. But a decision this week to look at some alternative options has proponents of the line saying that it's a risk that could result in a route that connects even more Calgarians if the mayor takes bold action. While City Hall looks at different ways to get through downtown, Mayor Farkas has said there's a possibility that section is put on the back burner.
5: It could be in the short term, a bus bridge that goes through the downtown and connects both the north and the south by rail.
4: That idea, according to Binks, isn't the best way to incentivize ridership and isn't something Calgarians have indicated they would support. But Binks says another idea floated by the mayor could just be bold enough to build the line further than originally thought possible.
6: A second kind of option, and I think it's one that's really worth exploring, and that's talking about using the provincial money to build further south, but in doing so, looking just to partner with the federal government at building the downtown.
4: Jillian Coate, City News, Calgary.
3: Alberta's government says it wants voters armed with facts ahead of a possible separation referendum this fall. The province asked the University of Calgary School of Public Policy to independently study what leaving Canada could mean economically. The report will examine transition costs, possible savings, risks, and broader impacts. An advisory panel led by economist Jack Mintz will provide feedback, but the university will have full control over the final report. Results are expected by late summer ahead of the October 19th vote. The Calgary Stampede is hosting the first ever First Nations Rodeo and Relay this weekend. The rodeo will feature Indigenous athletes from across Canada and the U.S., followed by relay races, which have become one of the most popular events in recent years during Stampede. The Stampede's Christina Barnes has more on what people can expect.
7: Well, as soon as they walk in, they're going to notice that there is an Indigenous market in our grandstand. So as they enter the building, an opportunity to see all of the artisans that they might want to visit, whether it's beadwork, artwork, lots of great things there just as they enter.
3: Barnes says there will be 8 rodeo events and 5 heats of the relay. 60 seconds to traffic and weather.
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0: From the 660 News Traffic Center, I'm Rob Priest. Starting in the northwest on Shaganapi Trail up by Kinkora Gate, due to ongoing construction, the southbound right lane is going to be closed with speeds reduced to 50 kilometers, and this will last until June 25th. But elsewhere in the southeast on Blackfoot Trail between South Land Drive and 85th Avenue, due to ongoing roadway redevelopments, these speeds are going to be reduced to 250 kilometers, and this will last until August 16th. Finishing things off in the city in the northwest on 10th Street at Memorial Drive, due to ongoing concrete rehab and pavement work, the left lanes are going to be closed off, and this will last until June 30th. But if you see a problem, issue, or concern that you want to let us know about, give us a call at 403-291-0066. And now it is time for the forecast from Environment Canada. Right now, it is a low of 6 with a 60% chance of showers. Later today, it'll get up to a high of 18 with sunshine, and that sun will continue into Sunday at 23 degrees. More traffic and weather in 10 minutes.
1: Where mourners gathered in western Ahmedabad city at the site of the tragic Air India crash that claimed 260 lives 1 year ago. This as the probe into the crash continues.
2: The site, still marked by charred buildings and burnt vehicles, serves as a painful reminder of the tragedy that claimed hundreds of lives a year ago, where a Boeing 787 Dreamliner crashed into a medical college hostel moments after takeoff during an afternoon flight from Ahmedabad to London Gatwick, leaving a total of 260 people dead, 19 on the ground and 241 on board. Indian investigators say analysis of evidence from the crash continues as families of the 260 victims press for answers on the disaster's first anniversary.
3: A preliminary report released last year found that shortly after takeoff, the 787's engine fuel control switches moved almost simultaneously from run to cutoff, starving both engines of fuel. Investigators have not determined an exact cause of the crash. Rhianne Campbell, City News, Toronto.
1: Back in Canada, charges against the man accused in a vehicle ramming in Vancouver's West End have now been upgraded to murder. Todd Bolley faces one count each of second-degree murder and attempted murder, and two counts of dangerous operation of a motor vehicle causing bodily harm. 75-year-old Johnny Suds was riding a motorized mobility scooter and was struck and rushed to the hospital with critical injuries. Bolley was initially charged with four counts of dangerous operation of a motor vehicle causing bodily harm. Police say the upgraded charges come after Suds died in hospital 10 days after the May 15th incident at Comox and Broughton Streets. Two police officers were also hurt. A 32-year-old man who spent time in jail for the vicious assault of a Mexican tourist in Vancouver back in 2022 is now charged with a stabbing death that occurred last year. When David Richard Morin was granted statutory release after stabbing the visitor at a Tim Hortons at Harbour Centre, the Vancouver Police Department put out a warning that, based on his history, he was prone to strike again. The latest charge against him is related to a fatal stabbing in a home on East 6th Avenue and Fraser Street in September of last year. The victim was 54-year-old Michael Semdou, but the relationship between the two, if any, has not been revealed by police. Morin, who was charged with manslaughter, is expected back in court July 3rd. A 52-year-old Edmonton truck driver has been killed in a rollover on the Alaska Highway. The crash happened on Thursday morning, about 20 kilometers south of Fort Nelson. Police believe the driver tried to overcorrect the Kenworth flat deck truck she was driving, which caused the rollover. Her dog was killed as well. Early results from Alberta's 120-kilometer-an-hour pilot project on the QE2, just south of Leduc, suggest drivers aren't pushing the limit much further.
4: The Smith government says its idea to boost the speed limit to 120 on the QE2 is a success. Transportation Minister Devin Dreeshan says many people predicted motorists would simply drive faster no matter what the signs said, but says he's encouraged with the results so far.
5: It was reassuring to see that instead of 118, they're going 120, and it's designed for 120. So I guess you could always say the engineers were right to design a highway to go a certain speed where people would feel safe driving, and now we've just matched the speed limit to that.
4: Last May, he says drivers are doing an average of 8 over the limit of 110. Now with the limit at 120, the average speed is right around that mark. And some positive news when it comes to accidents as well.
5: For that stretch, normally in a month, it'd be about 6 or 8 accidents. And we saw about 3.
4: Dreeshan also saying he's been attending a lot of high school graduations lately and the grads are happy about it.
5: But a couple of the graduates did come up to me and say that they thought it was pretty cool to have the speed limit at 120 and that we're the only province in Canada to do that.
4: Officials say they'll continue reviewing data before deciding whether to expand the program. I'm Ariel O'Shea.
1: The Alberta RCMP's Rural Organized Crime Team have charged 3 men and seized a significant amount of illicit drugs, firearms, and even a 2024 Chevrolet Corvette following a

0: drug trafficking investigation spanning across southern Alberta.
1: RCMP say they began working with multiple police agencies from Drumheller to Red Deer after hearing of multiple people trafficking drugs in and around the Calgary area. Their investigation led them to search two Calgary homes and an Airdrie home last month, which resulted in the arrest of three Calgary men who are each facing numerous drug and weapons-related charges. I'm Dion Wearmouth.
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6: I'm Chris McCusker. The Bank of Canada opted to leave interest rates unchanged for a fifth straight meeting. And going forward, Governor Tiff Macklem says policymakers will have to be nimble because of slow economic growth and potentially problematic inflation.
7: We decided to maintain the policy rate at 2.25%. Governing Council agreed to look through the war's near-term impact on inflation, but if energy prices stay high, we will not let their effects become broad-based, persistent inflation.
6: And they are watching a few things.
7: If the United States imposes significant new trade restrictions on Canada, we may need to cut the policy rate further to support economic growth. Alternatively, if the conflict in the Middle East continues and higher energy prices start leading to ongoing generalized inflation, monetary policy may have more work to do.
6: Macklem was also asked point blank if the economy is in a recession, as the data has suggested, at least by definition.
7: GDP is roughly flat over the last 12 months. If you look at the labor market, it's up a little bit over the last 12 months. I mean, the economy hasn't really grown in the last year, but it hasn't shrunk either. So, you know, economists typically define a recession as a significant broad-based decline in economic activity that lasts for more than one quarter. And if you look at the data we've got, the economy is, it's weak, but it's not clearly in recession.
6: The next Bank of Canada interest rate announcement is July 15th. And with your weekend business report, I'm...
8: Hi, this is Dan Shulman. As a baseball announcer, I'm often away from home, living out of a suitcase. A small inconvenience compared to thousands of Canadians who don't have a home and maybe living out of grocery bags and old shopping carts. A life on the road?

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0: Good luck! Your coastal adventure might be closer than you think. Yay.
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3: Good morning. I'm Ridley Wilson. Here's what's making news right now. We are less than 24 hours away from kickoff of the FIFA match in Vancouver. There is excitement, of course, but businesses in some parts of the city aren't quite sharing it.
4: Down here at Eau Claire Plaza, where there's an official FIFA. Okay, that is the crowd here down at Eau Claire Plaza. We're at the watch party.
5: Kyle Larin of Team Canada making sure that our side comes away with at least one point in its World Cup opener. The Americans, a better night in Los Angeles against Paraguay. Sports at 45.
3: All that and more for you in 60 seconds.
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0: The left lanes are going to be closed off, and this will last until June 30th. But if you see a problem, issue, or concern that you want to let us know about, give us a call at 403-291-0066. And now it is time for the forecast from Environment Canada. Right now it is a low of 6 with a 60% chance of showers. Later today it'll get up to a high of 18 with sunshine, and that sun will continue into Sunday at 23 degrees. More traffic and weather in 10 minutes.
1: Let's begin in BC, where today BC Place will draw thousands for Vancouver's first FIFA game. Turkish and Australian fans are getting ready to watch their teams kick off come the evening hours. However, businesses in the city's downtown say they're not quite sure yet if FIFA means a surge in revenue.
2: With the eyes of the world on Vancouver for the start of the FIFA World Cup, the province is launching the BC Business House at the Vancouver Convention Center with the goal of turning all this World Cup excitement into long-term economic opportunities by connecting BC companies with international investors and potential business partners.
3: We have trade representatives in 14 countries who have been actively working in their markets to find potential investors and find ways for them to be invited and attend events here.
2: Throughout the tournament, the venue will host a series of industry showcase events highlighting some of BC's biggest economic sectors.
3: If you go around the world, if you go to any country, this is what everyone is watching. And this is an opportunity that doesn't come often.
2: Kurt Black, City News, Vancouver.
1: The Granville Street Pedestrian Zone is welcoming fans from around the globe. The five-block stretch between Georgia and Davie will remain car-free until July 19th. Here's Mayor Ken Sim.
4: Families and friends and tourists can enjoy a free event in a very safe way and experience what Vancouver really is. It's just awesome.
1: The pedestrian zone is packed with all sorts of attractions, games, and entertainment for all ages. Cross streets, including Robson, Smythe, Nelson, and Helmkin, will remain open for traffic. Meantime, Peter Raptis is the owner of Refinery and Sip on Granville. He says he's really been looking forward to this.
5: Something that we really, really need, and we're so excited to see come together. It's only been one day, and the life and the energy is electric already.
1: The Granville Pedestrian Zone opened on Friday, just in time for the first World Cup game in Vancouver today. Canada had to settle for a 1-1 draw at their first FIFA World Cup game on Friday. Arben Bouguera was down with fans at a watch party on Granville Island.
6: And it wasn't just locals who were down there to cheer on Team Canada. A lot of people I spoke to came from all over the world to see the beautiful game unfold here in Vancouver.
7: Absolutely. We came from Ireland to be here.
8: Yeah, I'm doing great. Yeah, good atmosphere around here. Canada have a good team, so it's they have as good a chance as any to get out of the group and progress this year, yeah.
6: Hundreds of people were down here at Granville Island. The event eventually got to full capacity, but that didn't stop people from lining up outside the fence to try and get a look at the big screen. It was just one of the many events held across the region. The FIFA Fan Fest is on at the P&E, along with a free family-friendly World Cup watch party at the Shipyards in North Van. Canada will be here in Vancouver to play Qatar at BC Place next week. I'm Ben Bouguera.
1: There's pubs and clubs and your own sofa. Many Calgarians opted to gather outdoors for a FIFA World Cup watch party at Eau Claire to soak up the team's spirit with fellow fans.
9: If you plan to catch the FIFA World Cup games, there may be no better place when it comes to being in good company than at an outdoor watch party. There will be numerous held during the games, free and family-friendly events where the game will unfold on the big screen. During today's match, several hundred found spots on the ground, cross-legged in lawn chairs or standing, many fairly serious in the early part of the match. Crushed when the first goal didn't go to Team Canada, the crowd burst into absolute enthusiasm, hugs and cheers. When we scored, Mayor Jeremy Farkas said soccer is like that. It has a way of bringing people together.
10: Growing up as a kid in East Calgary, I know that soccer is the world's game. It brings together people from every culture, language, and background. And there are few events that reflect Calgary's diversity better than a World Cup watch party.
9: A good game in the history books, and Calgarians are ready for more.
11: It was great. Unfortunately, we didn't win. That would have been the icing on the cake, but... We have many more games to play, and I think we'll win in the next couple.
9: I'm Nadia Muharib.
1: And with the World Cup kicking off, a long-standing soccer tournament is also getting underway in Calgary. The Youth Diversity Cup returning this weekend, celebrating 23 years at Forest Lawn Athletic Park. The two-day tournament is organized by CPS's Youth Mentorship Team and brings together youth from diverse backgrounds to play, connect, and build confidence. The game runs from 8 a.m. to 3 p.m. today and Sunday, with a medal presentation and team photos scheduled for Sunday afternoon.

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1: A family in Langley is shaken, their cars and home shot at during the early hours of Friday. However, as our Jack Rabb hears, they might not have been the intended target.
2: It was past midnight, and everyone in this multi-generational home in Langley was fast asleep until...
3: Woken up by, I don't know, it sounded like thunder or something, felt like the house was shaking.
2: A Langley family says it wasn't just caught in the crossfire of the Lower Mainland's ongoing scourge of gun violence. It became the unwitting target.
3: Like, we haven't gotten any extortion calls or anything like that. I mean, we don't have problems with anybody. We're all working class. We all go to work right in the morning. Other than my dad and my two kids. When I look back at the video, and I can, counting like the flashes, I counted about 15.
2: Langley RCMP is asking anyone with dash cam or CCTV footage to get in touch. Jack Rabb, City News, Langley.
1: As the weather heats up, Metro Vancouver is out with a warning about water use. It's reminding you the regional district is in stage 3 water restrictions, meaning no lawn watering, no car washing, and no topping up the swimming pool. The regional district wants you to consume less than 1.4 billion liters a day. And earlier this month, there were days that residents were consuming 1.3 billion. You can see the consumption in real time on Metro Vancouver's website, where they publish consumption numbers daily. With temperatures rising in the forecast, the BCSPCA is out with a reminder about the serious risks of leaving your pet in a hot car. The SPCA says temperatures inside a car parked in direct sunlight can more than double in minutes. Some may think leaving the AC on, windows down, or even parking in the shade is a good option, but the SPCA still advises against it. If you've come across an animal left in a hot car, take note of the vehicle, call police or your local animal control agency, especially if the animal is in distress. What you're advised to not do includes breaking the car window, confronting the owner, or forcing water down the animal's throat. In an effort to make it easier for tennis players to snag a spot at some of Vancouver's most popular courts, Tennis BC has launched a pilot reservation system. As our Cecilia Hua reports, it's already drawing backlash within the tennis community.
4: Public tennis courts are a hot commodity in Vancouver.
5: Last summer, basically, I started playing tennis, and me and my roommate, we would always try to come here. And every time it was fully booked, people waiting.
4: To improve inclusivity and accessibility of the sport, Tennis BC, in partnership with the city's park board, is piloting a paid reservation system for 3 courts at Kitts Beach and 4 courts at Queen Elizabeth Park. And the feedback has been mixed.
6: We were blindsided with kind of this, proposal, and seeing this come through, you know, was met with quite high emotions on it of, yes, this is fantastic. And also, oh no, my courts are being taken away.
4: Tennis BC says fees collected from reservations will be funneled back into the city's facilities. The pilot runs until the end of September, and a permanent decision will be made based on public feedback. Cecilia Hua, City News, Vancouver.
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9: From the 660 News Traffic Center, I'm Rob Priest. Starting in the southeast on Anderson Road up by Bonaventura Drive, due to ongoing roadway improvements and widening, all 4 right lanes are going to be closed off with speeds reduced to 50 kilometers, and this will last until June 23rd. But elsewhere in the southeast on Anderson Road between McLeod Trail and Bow Bottom Trail, due to ongoing road construction, the left and right east and westbound lanes are going to be closed with speeds reduced to 50 kilometers, and this will last until August 31st. But finishing things off in the northeast on 16th Avenue up by Deerfoot Trail, due to ongoing bridge rehab, these speeds are going to be reduced to 50 kilometers, and this will last until October 28th. But if you see a problem, give us a call at 403-291-0066. And now it is time for the forecast from Environment Canada. Right now, it is a low of 6 with a 60% chance.

0: showers. Later today, it'll get up to a high of 18 with sunshine, and that'll continue into Sunday at 23 degrees. More traffic and weather in 10 minutes.
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3: 442 in Vancouver and 542 in Calgary. Labor unrest continues at the Metro Vancouver Regional District. After picketing a limited number of sites over the past few weeks, 700 personnel across various operations warn they'll be walking off the job come Monday.
4: Spokesperson of the union, Bill Thielman, says they haven't had a new contract in 17 months and negotiations have broken off.
5: Metro Vancouver management has set preconditions to return to bargaining, which include positions that the union has already rejected. So we have said we will go back to bargaining when there's no preconditions, because otherwise it's capitulation, not negotiation.
4: Thielman says the most outstanding issues include health and safety of workers, along with recruitment and retention of skilled workers. He says except essential workers, over 700 workers across water treatment, wastewater treatment, water safety, regional parks, construction, and other positions across important facilities will be walking off. I'm Astha Pandey Kanan.
3: Let's check out your weather right now. In Victoria, it is nice and clear outside at around 11. Also clear in Vancouver, where it is 12. Prince George, it is 3. It is foggy. Calgary, it is 6. And it is cloudy. And in Edmonton, it is 8. For your hot spots or cold spots, the hottest spot is in Ontario at Point Pelee, where it is almost 21. And the coldest spot is in Nunavut at Stephenson Island, where it is minus 5. 60 seconds, your top stories in sports.
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3: Good morning. I'm Ridley Wilson. Here's what's making news right now. The FIFA frenzy continues today. Vancouver is hosting Australia and Turkey at BC Place. Water conservation is ongoing in Metro Vancouver. The regional district is again asking you to conserve as the temperature gets higher. Calgary's Green Line's got ongoing development. We're hearing from advocates in the province after some recent plans were shared. Fall in sports. From Sportsnet Radio, here's Marcus Fitzgerald.
10: When you're playing the World Cup for the first time on home soil, sometimes you need the veterans to come through. Enter Kyle Larin off the bench in the 78th minute, tying things up with Bosnia-Herzegovina to earn a tie and a single point for the Canadian side at the FIFA World Cup on Friday. So, after the single point, Jesse Marsh's crew will move on to Vancouver. Thursday, it's Qatar. June 24th, it is Switzerland. A win in there somewhere would certainly be nice. The United States, on their home turf in Los Angeles, got off to a great start. The momentum from an own goal early, and they cruised from there. Falera and Bologan scored twice. The Americans beat Paraguay 4-1 in that +3 goal differential, which always helps in the group stage. Baseball, Blue Jays over the Yankees 8-5. Treya Savage earning the victory. Louis Varland with his 12th save of the season. The Mariners, a blowout victory over the Nationals in Washington as well. In the CFL on Friday night, Davis Alexander, the Montreal Alouettes, 441 yards through the air and a couple of touchdowns. The Owls beat the Argos 37-30. High scoring in Quebec, the BC Lions and Nathan Rourke meet the Saskatchewan Rough Riders in Regina at Mosaic, the same spot where the Lions season came to an end last November. On the links of the RBC Canadian Open, obviously Canadians to watch for, like Taylor Pender, 3 shots off the pace going into Saturday's round 3. Sudarshan Yelmarahu, 5 shots behind the American Ben James, who's at 10 under after a second round 63. Sports at 15 and 45 past every hour anytime. Sport.
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2: You're listening to News Radio. The City of Calgary was moving forward to build an elevated green line track system through downtown. However, after receiving feedback from businesses in the area, looks like plans are back to the drawing board. As our Jillian Code reports, the city might be looking at alternatives for the system to go underground instead. However, the province's transportation minister isn't on board with that.
3: Bypassing the province for the downtown segment could put tunneling back on the table, something that had been sworn off.
4: There can't be a tunneling option.
3: Mandated after the province took more control of the design in 2024 after temporarily pulling funding. But after businesses and stakeholders rejected an elevated line downtown, Farkas says he's willing to wait it out until an agreeable solution is found. But the province cautions downtown must be built.
4: One of the main conditions to get that approval was to tie into the downtown core, to tie into the red and blue line. So that has to be a condition or else it would put funding at risk.
3: The city was on track to finalize the downtown segment by November, which is now likely to be pushed back, with the city saying they hope to have a new timeline available by September. Jillian Code, City News, Calgary.
2: How much would leaving Canada cost? That's one of the questions researchers at the University of Calgary are going to try to answer. The School of Public Policy has been selected by the province of Alberta to conduct an independent analysis of the secession's economic impacts, including transition costs, risks, and potential financial benefits. Finance Minister Jason Nixon says the decision would affect future generations and requires credible information. The report is expected later this summer to give Albertans time to review it before voting in October. In Calgary, the inaugural First Nations Rodeo and Relay goes at Stampede Park this weekend. The Stampede's Christina Barnes has more on what you can expect Saturday night.
5: When it's time for the performance, expect drumming and dancing. A bit of a surprise in the middle of the rodeo performance. I don't want to give that one away. Eight major rodeo events, and then we shift for relay racing. And normally at Stampede time, we see two main heats of relay. We're going to see five tomorrow night. So 25 teams here to join us. It's going to be an amazing time. If people love rodeo and relay, fantastic, but also an opportunity to learn about cultures and really celebrate as a community.
2: The relay races have become one of the most popular new events at Stampede. 60 seconds to traffic and weather.
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10: From the 660 News Traffic Center, I'm Rob Priest. Starting in the northwest on Shaganapi Trail up by Kinkora Gate due to ongoing construction, the southbound right lane is going to be closed with speeds reduced to 50 kilometers, and this will last until June 25th. But elsewhere in the southeast on Blackfoot Trail between Southland Drive and 85th Avenue due to ongoing roadway redevelopments, the speeds are going to be reduced to 250 kilometers, and this will last until August 16th. Finishing things off in the city in the northwest on 10th Street at Memorial Drive due to ongoing concrete rehab and pavement work, the left lanes are going to be closed off, and this will last until June 30th. But if you see a problem, issue, or concern that you want to let us know about, give us a call at 403-291-0066. And now it is time for the 4-

0: Forecast from Environment Canada. Right now, it is a low of 6 with a 60% chance of showers. Later today, it'll get up to a high of 18 with sunshine, and that sun will continue into Sunday at 23 degrees. More traffic and weather in 10 minutes.
1: Frustration is building, and questions are still unanswered as to what caused a tragic Air India crash that took the lives of 260 people. On the one-year anniversary Friday, families and

0: photograph in western Ahmedabad city Friday, heartbroken.
1: I miss him a lot. He used to come running to my house to take my kids along with him.
0: British High Commissioner to India, Lindy Cameron, joined bereaved families in a ceremony Friday, where mourners observed a minute of silence and offered prayers before a memorial dedicated to the victims. In a statement released Friday by the Aircraft Accident Investigation Bureau, it says in part that over the past year, it had made significant progress examining aircraft systems, flight recorder data, engine components, maintenance, and operational records.
2: That was our Rhiann Campbell reporting. Indian investigators say the analysis of evidence continues, but they did not provide a timeline for a final report. Back in Canada, 2 years after he was granted statutory release for an attack on a stranger, prompting a warning by Vancouver police, the same man has now been charged in the death of a 54-year-old in a home in East Vancouver back in September. David Richard Morin pled guilty in 2022 to a vicious attack of a Mexican tourist in Vancouver, Tim Hortons. He served 2 years in jail, but his release prompted Vancouver police to issue a warning, fearing he had a high risk to reoffend. He was rearrested for breaching his conditions. He's now facing a manslaughter charge in the death of Michael Samdu last year. He makes another court appearance next month. Charges have been upgraded in a deadly vehicle ramming that happened in the West End last month. Vancouver police say 34-year-old Tad Bally now faces one count of second-degree murder and one count of attempted murder. That's on top of two counts of dangerous operation of a motor vehicle causing bodily harm. The charges were upgraded after 75-year-old Johnny Suds, who was injured in the vehicle attack, died of his injuries 10 days after the incident. He had been riding a mobility scooter at the time. The vehicle later hit a police car, injuring two VPD officers. A truck driver and her dog have been killed in an accident on the Alaska Highway. It happened on Thursday morning just south of Fort Nelson. The driver was a 52-year-old woman from Edmonton who was driving a Kenworth flat deck truck. No other vehicle was involved. It appears she overcorrected, which caused her truck to overturn. The Smith government says its pilot project to boost the speed limit to 120 on the QE2 was a success. Our Ariel O'Shea with the details.
3: A year ago, they say the average speed was about 8 over the limit of 110 kilometers per hour. Now the latest testing shows drivers doing the limit of 120. The 22-kilometer test section on the QE2 south of Leduc was designed to safely accommodate those speeds, and Transportation Minister Devin Dreeshan says the numbers so far are backing that up.
4: Obviously a modest increase, but still within that design speed range of what Highway 2 was actually built and designed to accommodate. So that was really encouraging to see.
3: Dreeshan says at first he didn't know what to expect when implementing these changes.
4: There are, you know, two sides of this argument. Some people say they're always going to go, you know, a certain number over the speed limit, no matter what the speed limit is. Others saying that they're comfortable driving at a certain speed, and no matter what the speed limit is, they'll go what they're comfortable of driving.
3: And as for accidents, statistics show positive trends as well. Normally 6 to 8 crashes are reported in a month on that stretch, but only 3 were recorded during the pilot period. I'm Ariel O'Shea.
2: Who will be Calgary's next top administrator? The city has officially launched its search for a new chief administrative officer ahead of David Duckworth's departure.
5: With Calgary's current chief administrative officer, David Duckworth, set to leave the position at the end of the year, the city has officially begun the search for its next top administrator. Councillor Andrew Yule, who chaired the city's CEO recruitment and appointment subcommittee meeting, says council is currently focused on developing a job profile that reflects what the municipality needs in its next chief administrative officer.
6: We want to make sure that we're working with each individual councillor to make sure that we have that job profile correct. Boyd in Canada was selected as our recruiter, and so we're going to have meetings over the next week here with councillors and with the recruiting firm to make sure that job profile is ready to go.
5: Councillor Yule says CEO Duckworth will remain in the role until December, giving council time to conduct what he calls a thorough and diligent recruitment process. At this point, the position has not yet been advertised and there are no candidates under consideration. Hannah Said, City News, Calgary.
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1: I'm Tim Demopoulos. Electrified vehicles made up the majority of Toyota's sales in Canada last month, and as Scott McKenzie, Director of Corporate Strategy and External Affairs at Toyota Canada, explains, it's a trend in other global markets as well.
2: Just this past month in May, 70% of our sales in the month of May in Canada were electrified, meaning they were either hybrid, plug-in hybrid, or all electric. When you look out globally, it does vary by markets. If you look at places like Japan, China, you know, Western Europe, you're seeing higher rates of electrification. Some other areas are lower. Generally speaking, we see an increase of electrification everywhere, and depending on the market, it could be centered more on hybrids or plug-in hybrids or BEVs. In our case, we've got all three.
1: Offering a wide range of powertrain options from conventional gas engines to hybrids and EVs helps Toyota stay flexible as consumer preferences evolve.
2: We're in a pretty good position financially as a company where we can afford to do that. We take the approach that the best solution to uncertainty is diversity. It's very difficult to plan at the moment. Part of that is because of regulation. Part of it is also because of the environment we're in right now with tariffs. That reinforces our approach that if you have the full suite of solutions, you can pivot if the market goes one way or the other, whereas if you're concentrated in one technology, it becomes really, really hard to do that.
1: Scott McKenzie is with Toyota Canada, and with your weekend business report, I'm Tim.
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9: Day two of the World Cup saw the Americans earn a full 3 points. Canada coming away with one, but a little history all the same. 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
11: From the 660 News Traffic Center, I'm Rob Priest. Starting in the northwest on Shaganapi Trail up by Kinkora Gate, due to ongoing construction, the southbound right lane is going to be closed with speeds reduced to 50 kilometers, and this will last until June 25th. But elsewhere in the southeast on Blackfoot Trail between Southland Drive and 85th Avenue, due to ongoing roadway redevelopments, the speeds are going to be reduced to 250 kilometers, and this will last until August 16th. Finishing things off in the city in the northwest on 10th Street at Memorial Drive, due to ongoing concrete rehab and pavement work, the left lanes are going to be closed off, and this will last until June 30th. But if you see a problem, issue, or concern that you want to let us know about, give us a call at 403-291-0066. And now it is time for the forecast from Environment Canada. Right now, it is a low of 6 with a 60% chance of showers. Later today, it'll get up to a high of 18 with sunshine, and that sun will continue into Sunday at 23 degrees. More traffic and weather in 10 minutes.
10: In BC, the anticipation for the kickoff between Turkey and Australia at BC Place is building. The game goes later today with thousands of fans, probably already in Vancouver. Ahead of the FIFA match, though, businesses across the city are feeling uncertain about its impact.
12: The province says the World Cup represents a once-in-a-generation opportunity to attract investment, further grow those trade relationships, and to more broadly showcase all that BC has to offer to a global audience. But when it comes to local small businesses, they remain unconvinced that they'll see any financial benefit.
13: We're seeing a lot of people with suitcases coming into the hotel and, you know, walking around downtown. But for them to spend money in our businesses, I haven't seen that come yet.

0: Deep Shalal, owner of Trees Organic Coffee, he's still holding out hope that once games begin, they will see the boom in business promised by the province. He says so far, the arrival of the international competition has only brought with it logistical headaches, especially for staff attempting to navigate the numerous road closures throughout downtown. Kurt Black, City News, Vancouver.
1: Vancouver's Granville Street pedestrian zone is ready to score big with fans and visitors alike. The five-block stretch between Georgia and Davie is fully shut down until July 19th to vehicles. Mayor Ken Sims says he toured the site and found it, quote, absolutely alive.
2: We've been talking about this for 3.5 years now. And look, I think Vancouverites and basically the world, they're going to wake up. They're starting to wake up and they're starting to feel the excitement in the city of Vancouver.
1: Sim admits businesses in the area have been struggling. Now, he says they, quote, get to reap some of the benefits of welcoming tourists from around the world. Peter Raptis owns the refinery and sip on Granville Street. He says he couldn't be more excited.
3: We've been working hard behind the scenes. The BIA has done an amazing job taking input from the business holders, a lot of meetings, and, you know, creating this vibe on the street, something that we really, really need, and we're so excited to see come together.
1: And like I said earlier, Vancouver is hosting its first World Cup match today between Australia and Turkey. And Canada has achieved their best ever result in a FIFA World Cup match, drawing even with Bosnia-Herzegovina on Friday. Our Ben Bugera was at the watch party on Granville Island.
4: He is rooting for Canada!
5: The event got so busy, at capacity signs had to be put up at the gates, and fans were looking in from behind the fence to try and see the big screen. These locals say it was amazing to see this kind of event here in their hometown.
6: I've been living here since I was a kid, and I've been waiting for this for a while now, so it's pretty unreal to be here.
7: It's awesome. It's nice to see everyone out. Otherwise wouldn't be so many people out here at Granville Island or the Peony, so it's nice to see everyone out. The weather's great.
5: This isn't the only event for fans across the region, with Surrey, Delta, and North Vancouver also hosting watch parties and World Cup-themed events. Canada will now make their way to Vancouver to play Qatar at BC Place next Thursday. I'm Ben Bugera.
1: The gray day and cool weather was a non-issue for hundreds at a watch party in Eau Claire in Calgary.
8: Some fans sat on blankets, others in lawn chairs, while others stood, all eyes glued to the game on the big screen.
9: Canada! Canada! Canada!
10: Keep it going!
9: Canada!
10: What?
9: Canada!
10: A little louder!
8: There are many ways to catch the FIFA World Cup action. Many at the free family watch party hosted by the city and its partners opted to be surrounded by fellow Team Canada fans.
11: We love football, and now that more people is coming right now, I'm so excited.
8: There are several watch parties being held in the upcoming weeks for Calgarians. Mayor Jeremy Farkas says they are perhaps the next best thing to being there.
12: The FIFA World Cup is the biggest sporting event on the planet, and for many Calgarians, these watch parties are the closest things to being in the stadium itself. And what I love about the community coming together for this is that these events are free, they're family friendly. You don't need a ticket to a World Cup match to be part of the experience.
8: I'm Nadia Muharib.
1: As soccer fans from around the world get ready for FIFA action, a popular community soccer tournament is returning in Calgary. The Youth Diversity Cup, kicking off this weekend, marking 23 years at Forest Lawn Athletic Park. It's organized by the Calgary Police Service Youth Mentorship Team, and it brings together youth from diverse backgrounds to play, connect, and build confidence on and off the field. Games run today and Sunday, with medals and team photos wrapping up on Sunday afternoon.
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1: A home left with bullet holes and cars damaged. A Langley family says they don't know why their things were shot at during the early hours of Friday.
0: The homeowner, whose identity is being protected by City News, says this was completely unexpected since his family has no connection to crime. Unable to fathom that shots had been fired at his house, he says he even thought he had dreamt the noise at first, before a neighbor called to let him know what happened. He believes the security camera footage he captured early Friday morning proves his house wasn't the intended target.
14: You can clearly tell the two people that were here had no idea which house they were going to. They were standing there for like a minute, 2 minutes maybe, and it looked like they were on the phone trying to figure out what house they're trying to look at.
0: Langley RCMP is asking anyone with dash cam or CCTV footage to get in touch. Jack Rabb, City News, Langley.
1: While trying to keep the kids in Long cool during this upcoming warm spell in BC, the Regional District of Metro Vancouver is reminding you the

0: Use of sprinklers and soaker hoses is not allowed. The district is under stage 3 water restrictions, which means your lawn will have to go without watering and your car without washing. The aim is to keep water use under 1.4 billion liters a day to ensure water pressure is adequate, as low pressure could affect first responders and their ability to use water for emergencies. The restrictions are in place because the region has used up its snowpack and because of construction on the Stanley Park water supply tunnel. The summer-like weather also prompting a renewed warning from the BCSPCA about leaving your pet in a hot car. It says temperatures inside a parked vehicle in direct sunlight can more than double in just minutes. Last year, the association opened 607 animal protection files about pets in hot cars. So far this year, the SPCA has seen 143 such cases and expects that number to rise as the weather gets hotter. Tennis players across Vancouver are having mixed reactions to the tennis court reservation pilot project, which aims to make the city's most popular courts more accessible to everyone.
1: When I first found out about the reservation system, for about 10 seconds I was mad. And then my next thought was, well, I have kids and I would love to be able to grab a court for them at 3, 4 o'clock, 5 o'clock in the afternoon. But that community vibe is no longer here. Like, all the people that used to come down and wait on courts, they're not here.
2: One resident player at Kitts Beach says the new system is no longer equitable, launching a petition to drop the Kitsilano courts from the pilot.
3: The beauty of public courts in Vancouver is that everyone waits and everyone is okay with waiting. You know, now with the booking system, only those that have the app and of means that have money are able to access it. And they have an

0: No frills, yes savings.
1: Summer's here, and some say it's going to be among the hottest in recent years. 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
4: From the 660 News Traffic Center, I'm Rob Priest. Starting in the southeast on Anderson Road up by Bonaventura Drive, due to ongoing roadway improvements and widening, all four right lanes are going to be closed off with speeds reduced to 50 kilometers, and this will last until June 23rd. But elsewhere in the southeast on Anderson Road between McLeod Trail and Bow Bottom Trail, due to ongoing road construction, the left and right east and westbound lanes are going to be closed with speeds reduced to 50 kilometers, and this will last until August 31st. But finishing things off in the northeast on 16th Avenue up by Deerfoot Trail, due to ongoing bridge rehab, these speeds are going to be reduced to 50 kilometers, and this will last until October 28th. But if you see a problem, give us a call at 403-291-0066. And now it is time for the forecast from Environment Canada. Right now it is a low of 6 with a 60% chance of showers. Later today, it'll get up to a high of 18 with sunshine, and that'll continue into Sunday at 23 degrees. More traffic and weather in 10 minutes.
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6: 511 or 512 in Vancouver and 612 in Calgary. More than 700 unionized workers with the Metro Vancouver Regional District walking off their jobs on Monday in a full-scale strike.
7: At noon on Monday, Metro Vancouver workers will be rallying outside their headquarters in Burnaby following a full-scale strike. Bill Thielman, spokesperson of the union representing them, tells us that health and safety is one of their top priorities.
8: Health and safety is more important than money. It's more important than terms and conditions or anything else, because if a worker can't feel that they are going to go home safe at the end of the day, nothing else matters.
7: WorkSafe BC has fined Metro Vancouver over $800,000 over two terrible accidents that happened in the last 6 years. Thielman reassures that essential workers are not included in the full-scale strike on Monday. I'm Astha Pandekanan.
6: Checking out your weather right now in Victoria. It is a little bit cloudy outside at around 11. Nice and clear, though, in Vancouver, where it is 12. Prince George, it is 3, and the sun is out. The sun's also out in Calgary, where it is 7, and in Edmonton, it is also 7. For your hot spots, your cold spots, the hottest spot is in Ontario at Point Pelee, where it is almost 22, and the coldest spot is in Nunavut at Stephenson Island, where it is minus 5. 60 seconds, your top stories in sports.
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0: kids or your pet in your car because the car can get hot even if you park in the shade. New Calgary's been tapped by Alberta to do a study on whether separating from Canada would be a good economic move. Details after sports. Time for sports. 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
1: For Jesse Marsh and Team Canada, it's off to Vancouver now for their second group matchup at the FIFA World Cup. They'll face Qatar in Vancouver on Thursday after picking up a single point Friday in a 1-1 draw against Bosnia-Herzegovina. Kyle Larin, the old veteran, did not start the match, but he came on to finish it off the bench and into the back of the onion bag for a big goal. Historic for Canada because they've never picked up a point in the World Cup before. Baby steps, if you will. As for the Americans, they got off to a much faster start at SoFi. An own goal to take advantage of just 7 minutes in, and they rode that to a 4-1 victory. Falerin Balogun with two goals for the United States and that +3 goal differential in their group, which is always big. We'll continue to keep you updated on all the World Cup news and notes throughout the course of the next 4 weeks. To the bigs, where the Blue Jays got the win in a series opener over the Yankees, 8-5. Treya Savage earning the victory. Louis Varland with the save. Mariners blowing out the Nationals in Washington as well. You can always check out the full MLB slate at sportsnet.ca. In the Canadian Football League, the Alouettes beat the Argos 37-30. Davis Alexander of Montreal, 441 yards through the air and a couple of touchdowns. Nathan Rourke and the BC Lions open up their schedule Saturday afternoon in Regina against the Riders. Sports at 15 and 45 past every hour anytime. Sports.
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5: Listening to News Radio. Following decision to reevaluate possible routes for Calgary's Green Line LRT through downtown, an advocate says bold action could secure a plan that sees the line connect to more Calgarians. Our Jillian Coate has the latest from the mayor and Jeff Binks, president of LRT on the Green.
6: The city of Calgary was moving forward with a plan to build an elevated line through downtown for Calgary's Green Line LRT. But a decision this week to look at some alternative options has proponents of the line saying that it's a risk that could result in a route that connects even more Calgarians if the mayor takes bold action.
7: While City Hall looks at different ways to get through downtown, Mayor Farkas has said there's a possibility that section is put on the back burner.
8: It could be in the short term, a bus bridge that goes through the downtown and connects both the north and the south by rail.
7: That idea, according to Binks, isn't the best way to incentivize ridership and isn't something Calgarians have indicated they would support. But Binks says another idea floated by the mayor could just be bold enough to build the line further than originally thought possible.
9: A second kind of option, and I think it's one that's really worth exploring, and that's talking about using the provincial money to build further south, but in doing so, looking just to partner with the federal government at building the downtown.
7: Jillian Coate, City News, Calgary.
5: Alberta's government says it wants voters armed with facts ahead of a possible separation referendum this fall. The province asked the University of Calgary School of Public Policy to independently study what leaving Canada could mean economically. The report will examine transition costs, possible savings, risks, and broader impacts. An advisory panel led by economist Jack Mintz will provide feedback, but the university will have full control over the final report. Results are expected by late summer, ahead of the October 19th vote. The Calgary Stampede Mead is hosting the first ever First Nations Rodeo and Relay this weekend. The rodeo will feature Indigenous athletes from across Canada and the U.S., followed by relay races, which have become one of the most popular events in recent years during Stampede. The Stampede's Christina Barnes has more on what people can

0: expect?
1: Well, as soon as they walk in, they're going to notice that there is an Indigenous market in our grandstand. So as they enter the building, an opportunity to see all of the artisans that they might want to visit, whether it's beadwork, artwork, lots of great things there just as they enter.
0: Barnes says there will be 8 rodeo events and 5 heats of the relay. 60 seconds to traffic and weather.
2: 1 minute away from the Stanley Cup, Brandon Bussey and the Carolina Hurricanes take game 5.
3: Carolina's goalie is the first rookie to win 2 playoff starts in the Stanley Cup Final. Now, the history-making Hurricanes are 1 win away from their 2nd title in 20 years. Can Mitch Marner step up in Vegas and force a Game 7? You just have to watch the Stanley Cup Final. 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
6: From the 660 News Traffic Center, I'm Rob Priest. Starting in the northwest on Shaganapi Trail up by Kinkora Gate, due to ongoing construction, the southbound right lane is going to be closed with speeds reduced to 50 kilometers, and this will last until June 25th. But elsewhere in the southeast on Blackfoot Trail between Southland Drive and 85th Avenue, due to ongoing roadway redevelopments, the speeds are going to be reduced to 250 kilometers, and this will

0: last until August 16th. Finishing things off in the city in the Northwest on 10th Street at Memorial Drive, due to ongoing concrete rehab and pavement work, the left lanes are going to be closed off, and this will last until June 30th. But if you see a problem, issue, or concern that you want to let us know about, give us a call at 403-291-0066. And now it is time for the forecast from Environment Canada. Right now it is a low of 6 with a 60% chance of showers. Later today it'll get up to a high of 18 with sunshine, and that sun will continue into Sunday at 23 degrees. More traffic and weather in 10 minutes.
1: Actually, where mourners gathered in western Ahmedabad city at the site of the tragic Air India crash that claimed 260 lives 1 year ago. This as the probe into the crash continues.
2: The site, still marked by charred buildings and burnt vehicles, serves as a painful reminder of the tragedy that claimed hundreds of lives a year ago, where a Boeing 787 Dreamliner crashed into a medical college hostel moments after takeoff during an afternoon flight from Ahmedabad to London Gatwick, leaving a total of 260 people dead, 19 on the ground and 241 on board. Indian investigators say analysis of evidence from the crash continues as families of the 260 victims press for answers on the disaster's first anniversary.
3: A preliminary report released last year found that shortly after takeoff, the 787's engine fuel control switches moved almost simultaneously from run to cutoff, starving both engines of fuel. Investigators have not determined an exact cause of the crash. Rhianne Campbell, City News, Toronto.
1: Back in Canada, charges against the man accused in a vehicle ramming in Vancouver's West End have now been upgraded to murder. Todd Bolley faces one count each of second-degree murder and attempted murder, and two counts of dangerous operation of a motor vehicle causing bodily harm. 75-year-old Johnny Suds was riding a motorized mobility scooter and was struck and rushed to the hospital with critical injuries. Bolley was initially charged with four counts of dangerous operation of a motor vehicle causing bodily harm. Police say the upgraded charges come after Suds died in hospital 10 days after the May 15th incident at Comox and Broughton Streets. Two police officers were also hurt. A 32-year-old man who spent time in jail for the vicious assault of a Mexican tourist in Vancouver back in 2022 is now charged with a stabbing death that occurred last year. When David Richard Morin was granted statutory release after stabbing the visitor at a Tim Hortons at Harbour Centre, the Vancouver Police Department put out a warning that, based on his history, he was prone to strike again. The latest charge against him is related to a fatal stabbing in a home on East 6th Avenue and Fraser Street in September of last year. The victim was 54-year-old Michael Semdou, but the relationship between the two, if any, has not been revealed by police. Morin, who was charged with manslaughter, is expected back in court July 3rd. A 52-year-old Edmonton truck driver has been killed in a rollover on the Alaska Highway. The crash happened on Thursday morning, about 20 kilometers south of Fort Nelson. Police believe the driver tried to overcorrect the Kenworth flat deck truck she was driving, which caused the rollover. Her dog was killed as well. Early results from Alberta's 120-kilometer-an-hour pilot project on the QE2, just south of Leduc, suggest drivers aren't pushing the limit much further.
4: The Smith government says its idea to boost the speed limit to 120 on the QE2 is a success. Transportation Minister Devin Dreeshan says many people predicted motorists would simply drive faster no matter what the signs said, but says he's encouraged with the results so far.
5: It was reassuring to see that instead of 118, they're going 120, and it's designed for 120. So I guess you could always say the engineers were right to design a highway to go a certain speed where people would feel safe driving, and now we've just matched the speed limit to that.
4: Last May, he says drivers are doing an average of 8 over the limit of 110. Now with the limit at 120, the average speed is right around that mark. And some positive news when it comes to accidents as well.
5: To that stretch, normally in a month, it'd be about 6 or 8 accidents. And we saw about 3.
4: Dreeshan also saying he's been attending a lot of high school graduations lately, and the grads are happy about it.
5: But a couple of the graduates did come up to me and say that they thought it was pretty cool to have the speed limit at 120 and that we're the only province in Canada to do that.
4: Officials say they'll continue reviewing data before deciding whether to expand the program. I'm Ariel O'Shea.
1: The Alberta RCMP's Rural Organized Crime Team have charged 3 men and seized a significant amount of illicit drugs, firearms, and even a 2024 Chevrolet Corvette following a drug trafficking investigation spanning across southern Alberta.
6: RCMP say they began working with multiple police agencies from Drumheller to Red Deer after hearing of multiple people trafficking drugs in and around the Calgary area. Their investigation led them to search 2 Calgary homes and an Airdrie home last month, which resulted in the arrest of 3 Calgary men who are each facing numerous drug and weapons-related charges.

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6: Consumers are showing increased interest in actually working with these tools, whether that's a virtual assistant that's been built by their bank or their credit card issuer, or even just using some of the more widely commercial available AI-sponsored tools.
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5: It's Jennifer White with J.D. 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

0: audiences nearby are feeling mixed about the game and the matches to come.
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2: Several hundred Team Canada fans here in Calgary out on a cool grey day for a watch party to soak in the action on day two of the FIFA World Cup.
3: Kyle Larin of Team Canada making sure that our side comes away with at least 1 point in its World Cup opener. The Americans, a better night in Los Angeles against Paraguay. Sports at 45.
0: All that and more for you in 60 seconds.
4: From the 660 News Traffic Center, I'm Rob Priest. Starting in the northwest on Shaganapi Trail up by Kinkora Gate, due to ongoing construction, the southbound right lane is going to be closed with speeds reduced to 50 kilometers, and this will last until June 25th. But elsewhere in the southeast on Blackfoot Trail between Southland Drive and 85th Avenue, due to ongoing roadway redevelopments, the speeds are going to be reduced to 250 kilometers, and this will last until August 16th. Finishing things off in the city in the northwest on 10th Street at Memorial Drive, due to ongoing concrete rehab and pavement work, the left lanes are going to be closed off, and this will last until June 30th. But if you see a problem, issue, or concern that you want to let us know about, give us a call at 403-291-0066. And now it is time for the forecast from Environment Canada. Right now, it is a low of 6 with a 60% chance of showers. Later today, it'll get up to a high of 18 with sunshine, and that sun will continue into Sunday at 23 degrees. More traffic and weather in 10 minutes.
0: Beginning in BC, Vancouver's big moment on the World Cup stage is just hours away. Turkey and Australia will be kicking a ball around, and BC plays very, very soon, with the event bringing thousands of fans to the city. However, business owners say they're doubtful it'll help their finances, especially since there's going to be road closures.
5: If somebody is living in Surrey or Delta, they're taking the train or they're driving, where they would be here in 45 minutes, now they're here in an hour and a half. So those costs were incurring at this point.
6: And Shalal is far from alone, as a survey done by the Canadian Federation of Independent Businesses found that owners in Toronto and Vancouver are feeling pessimistic about their chances of scoring any new sales.
7: We heard from 7 in 10 small businesses in Toronto and Vancouver that they expect no meaningful change to their revenues. At the same time, 9% tell us that they expect to see some increase in revenue, while 11% expect a decrease.
6: So while the province is hoping to secure some major business wins from the arrival of the beautiful game, for local business owners, it's still a game of wait and see. Kurt Black, City News, Vancouver.
0: And from interactive exhibits to soccer-themed games, Vancouver's Granville Street Pedestrian Zone is ready to go and host FIFA fans from across the globe. The 5-block stretch between Georgia and Davie is fully closed off to vehicles and buses until July 19th. Here's Mayor Ken Sim.
8: We came down here in the Granville Entertainment District yesterday, and I can tell you this place was absolutely alive.
0: You'll still be able to access cross streets, including Robson, Smythe, Nelson, and Helmkin during the closure. Meantime, Peter Raptis is the owner of Refinery and Sip on Granville Street. He admits businesses on the strip have had their struggles.
9: So this event is a catalyst, and like what we're doing here on the street at this juncture, I think is something that could really help us pivot and change and remind the people of the city that this is a great place to be. This is the entertainment capital of the city.
0: The Granville Pedestrian Zone opened just one day ahead of the first World Cup game in Vancouver, which, again, is today between Australia and Turkey. And it was the best result Canada has ever had in a FIFA World Cup game on Friday. It was a 1-1 tie against Bosnia-Herzegovina, which gives both teams 1 point. Our Ben Bugera was down at the Granville Island watch party to check in with fans.
10: And despite the game being in Toronto, that didn't stop hundreds of people from coming down to watch the game on the big screen under the Gravel Street Bridge. These fans say they were very happy to have fun and free events to go take in the action.
11: It's great. Yeah, we just got in. It's awesome.
12: I won't get in about tax dollars, yeah.
13: Perfect day in Vancouver, and everybody's out celebrating and having fun. It's got the same vibe as the Olympics.
10: The event got so busy, organizers had to put up signs saying it was at capacity, but hundreds more stuck around looking in from behind the fence to try and see the big screen. Team Canada will now fly here to Vancouver to play Qatar at BC Place next Thursday. I'm Ben Bugera.
0: Ahead of that World Cup match between Canada and Bosnia-Herzegovina, two men were arrested after police officers were assaulted at Toronto Stadium. Police say they responded to an altercation in the stands on Friday afternoon. They say items were thrown at officers when they tried to get rid of a fan from the stadium. They say two people were arrested were associated with a Bosnian fan group. A 25-year-old and 27-year-old

0: each have been charged with assaulting a peace officer. You may want to join fellow Calgarians for the next FIFA World Cup watch party, though. That is if you want to soak in the energy and enthusiasm of cheering alongside other Team Canada fans.
1: Several hundred people showing up on a Friday afternoon at Eau Claire Plaza weren't disappointed with the vantage point to cheer on Team Canada. A nail-biter, to be sure. The first goal didn't go to Team Canada, but we claimed a historic draw in the FIFA World Cup opener, and that is more than fine by many at the free, family-friendly watch party.
2: I really didn't expect this much people to come. It was really amazing to see so many people came here to support Canada, and Canada really played well. They could have won the game, but we are hoping for the best.
1: I'm Nadia Muharib.
0: As the world's greatest soccer players hit the field this weekend, local players are also gearing up to play in a long-standing tournament, the Youth Diversity Cup, kicking off this weekend, marking 23 years at Calgary's Forest Lawn Athletic Park. The two-day tournament is organized by the Calgary Police Service Youth Mentorship Team and brings together youth from diverse backgrounds to play, connect, and build confidence. Games run today and Sunday, 8 a.m. to 3 p.m., with medals and team photos wrapping up on Sunday afternoon.
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0: A family in Langley is in shock after their house was the target of a wave of gunfire overnight, early Friday morning. They say they've never received any threats before and believe this was a case of mistaken identity.
4: Langley RCMP haven't yet been able to determine what the motive is behind the shooting, but the homeowner says he's been told by officers there's someone else in his neighborhood who's been receiving threats. The owner's car's badly damaged, his glass railings shattered, much like his family's sense of safety.
5: The worst part is, like, you have zero to go on, right? Like, if I received some calls or somebody in my family had, at least we would have known, like, okay, this is why it's happening. But when you don't know why it's happening, that's even scarier, right?
4: Langley RCMP is asking anyone with dash cam or CCTV footage to get in touch. Jack Rabb, City News, Langley.
0: The heat that's on the way to BC may tempt residents to turn on the sprinklers or top up the pool. However, the Metro Vancouver Regional District says they're still in Stage 3 water restrictions, which means no lawn watering, and pool levels can't be topped up. The goal is to keep water consumption under 1.4 billion liters a day, and so far residents are doing a good job, according to the Regional District. But the district points out water use generally increases during warm weather. The BCSPCA also out with a reminder about the danger of leaving pets in hot cars. Last year alone, it says it opened over 600 files regarding animals left in hot vehicles. So far this year, the SPCA has almost seen 150 cases and expects that number to rise as the weather gets hotter. It says the temperatures inside a vehicle parked in direct sunlight can more than double in just a matter of minutes. Have you had troubles trying to get playtime on Vancouver's tennis courts? It's a story many in the city could tell you, but now Tennis BC's implementing a reservation system. Our Cecilia Hua is hearing from the executive director of Tennis BC, Henry Choi, about it as players serve up mixed reviews.
6: Even the three courts that we oversee, if it's not reserved, they're free. So the community has the opportunity to play and still has access to free courts. But those that feel or who have avoided the area because of the overflow, they have the ability to be able to reserve and really go to the courts, especially at Kits, because they're beautiful, to really enjoy their time.
7: Some players also feel there was not enough consultation before launching the pilot.
8: Tennis BC or the Parks Board or the city did not come once to talk to anybody.
9: I think that this is a first step towards coming towards more solutions that are maybe a bit more creative. Would I like to keep this booking system going personally? I like seeing the availability of being able to secure court time, but not at the expense of availability of other players.
7: Tennis BC says fees collected from reservations will be funneled back into the city's facilities. The pilot runs until the end of September, and a permanent decision will be made based on public feedback. Cecilia Hua, City News, Vancouver.
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11: When the backdrop's gotta give main character energy. When the balloons have to blow up the vibe. When the cap simply cannot clash with her manicure. From graduations to prom parties. When it's gotta be right, Party City.
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5: From the 660 News Traffic Center, I'm Rob Priest. Starting in the southeast on Anderson Road up by Bonaventura Drive, due to ongoing roadway improvements and widening, all four right lanes are going to be closed off with speeds reduced to 50 kilometers, and this will last until June 23rd. But elsewhere in the southeast on Anderson Road between McLeod Trail and Bow Bottom Trail, due to ongoing road construction, the left and right east and westbound lanes are going to be closed with speeds reduced to 50 kilometers, and this will last until August 31st. But finishing things off in the northeast on 16th Avenue up by Deerfoot Trail, due to ongoing bridge rehab, these speeds are going to be reduced to 50 kilometers, and this will last until October 28th. But if you see a problem, give us a call at 40-

0: It is 5:42 in Vancouver, 6:42 in Calgary. Unionized workers at the Metro Vancouver Regional District are going on full-scale strike come Monday. Our Asa Panikkanen tells us they're angry and frustrated after going 17 months without a contract.
1: Bill Thielman, spokesperson of the union representing Metro Vancouver workers, says Metro Vancouver management continue to ignore the concerns of the frontline workers. He says workers are fed up. They are delivering essential services, but their needs are not being met.
2: We've seen the North Shore wastewater treatment plant go from $700 million budget to $3.8 billion. And that is one of the many indications of problems at Metro Vancouver. That's going to cost taxpayers up to $700 a year per home for 20, 30 years. And none of that is going to frontline services.
1: Thielman says workers are being made to pay for Metro Vancouver's mismanagement. He says except essential service workers, over 700 workers will be walking off the job on Monday. I'm Asta Pandekanan.
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0: Good morning. I'm Ridley Wilson. Here's what's making news right now. Soccer fans descending upon Vancouver today. BC Place will host Australia and Turkey, the FIFA World Cup inviting thousands to the city. The matches don't end there. Also going this weekend is Calgary's Diversity Cup. And if soccer isn't your style, one of the Stampede's most popular new events is also getting going this weekend. Got more about that after sports. From Sportsnet Radio, here is Marcus Fitzgerald.
5: You're playing the World Cup for the first time on home soil. Sometimes you need the veterans to come through. Enter Kyle Larin off the bench in the 78th minute, tying things up with Bosnia-Herzegovina to earn a tie and a single point for the Canadian side at the FIFA World Cup on Friday. So, after the single point, Jesse Marsh's crew will move on to Vancouver. Thursday, it's Qatar. June 24th, it is Switzerland. A win in there somewhere would certainly be nice. The United States on their home turf in Los Angeles got off to a great start. The momentum from an own goal early, and they cruised from there. Falera and Bologan scored twice. The Americans beat Paraguay 4-1 in that +3 goal differential, which always helps in the group stage. Baseball, Blue Jays over the Yankees 8-5. Treya Savage earning the victory. Louis Varland with his 12th save of the season. The Mariners a blowout victory over the Nationals in Washington as well. In the CFL on Friday night, Davis Alexander, the Montreal Alouettes, 441 yards through the air and a couple of touchdowns. The Owls beat the Argos 37-30. High scoring in Quebec, the BC Lions and Nathan Rourke meet the Saskatchewan Rough Riders in Regina at Mosaic, the same spot where the Lions season came to an end last November. On the links of the RBC Canadian Open, obviously Canadians to watch for, like Taylor Pendrith, 3 shots off the pace going into Saturday's round 3. Sudarshan Yelmarahu, 5 shots behind the American Ben James, who's at 10 under after a second round 63. Sports at 15 and 45 past every hour anytime. Sports.
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1: You're listening to News Radio. The City of Calgary was moving forward to build an elevated Green Line track system through downtown. However, after receiving feedback from businesses in the area, looks like plans are back to the drawing board. As our Jillian Code reports, the city might be looking at alternatives for the system to go underground instead. However, the province's transportation minister isn't on board with that.
2: Bypassing the province for the downtown segment could put tunneling back on the table, something that had been sworn off.
3: There can't be a tunneling option.
2: Mandated after the province took more control of the design in 2024 after temporarily pulling funding. But after businesses and stakeholders rejected an elevated line downtown, Farkas says he's willing to wait it out until an agreeable solution is found. But the province cautions downtown must be built.
3: One of the main conditions to get that approval was to tie into the downtown core, to tie into the red and blue line. So that has to be a condition or else it would put funding at risk.
2: The city was on track to finalize the downtown segment by November, which is now likely to be pushed back, with the city saying they hope to have a new timeline available by September. Jillian Code, City News, Calgary.
1: How much would leaving Canada cost? That's one of the questions researchers at the University of Calgary are going to try to answer. The School of Public Policy has been selected by the province of Alberta to conduct an independent analysis of the secession's economic impacts, including transition costs, risks, and potential financial benefits. Finance Minister Jason Nixon says the decision would affect future generations and requires credible information. The report is expected later this summer to give Albertans time to review it before voting in October. In Calgary, the inaugural First Nations Rodeo and Relay goes at Stampede Park this weekend. The Stampede's Christina Barnes has more on what you can expect Saturday night.
4: When it's time for the performance, expect drumming and dancing. A bit of a surprise in the middle of the rodeo performance. I don't want to give that one away. Eight major rodeo events, and then we shift for relay racing. And normally at Stampede time, we see two main heats of relay. We're going to see five tomorrow night. So 25 teams here to join us. It's going to be an amazing time. If people love rodeo and relay, fantastic, but also an opportunity to learn about cultures and really celebrate as a community.
1: The relay races have become one of the most popular new events at Stampede. 60 seconds to traffic and weather.
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8: From the 660 News Traffic Center, I'm Rob Priest. Starting in the northwest on Shaganapi Trail up by Kinkora Gate, due to ongoing construction, the southbound right lane is going to be closed with speeds reduced to 50 kilometers, and this will last until June 25th. But elsewhere in the southeast on Blackfoot Trail between Southland Drive and 85th Avenue, due to ongoing roadway redevelopments, the speeds are going to be reduced to 250 kilometers, and this will last until August 16th. Finishing things off in the city in the northwest on 10th Street at Memorial Drive, due to ongoing concrete rehab and pavement work, the left lanes are going to be closed off, and this will last until June 30th. But if you see a problem, issue, or concern that you want to let us know about, give us a call at 403-291-0066. And now it is time for the forecast from Environment Canada. Right now, it is a low of 6 with a 60% chance of showers. Later today, it'll get up to a high of 18 with sunshine, and that sun will continue into Sunday at 23 degrees. More traffic and weather in 10 minutes.
1: Frustration is building, and questions are still unanswered as to what caused a tragic Air India crash that took the lives of 260 people. On the one-year anniversary Friday, families and victims shared their grief at the site of the crash.
9: At the site of a memorial honoring the victims in the tragic Air India crash, the family of Akash Putni stands before his photograph in Western Ahmedabad City Friday, heartbroken.
10: I miss him a lot. He used to come running to my house to take my kids along with him.
9: British High Commissioner to India, Lindy Cameron, joined bereaved families in a ceremony Friday, where mourners observed a minute of silence and offered prayers before a memorial dedicated to the victims. In a statement released Friday by the Aircraft Accident Investigation Bureau, it says in part that over the past year, it had made significant progress examining aircraft systems, flight recorder data, engine components, maintenance, and operational records.
1: That was our Rhiann Campbell reporting. Indian investigators say the analysis of evidence continues, but they did not provide a timeline for a final report. Back in Canada, 2 years after he was granted statutory release for an attack on a stranger, prompting a warning by Vancouver police, the same man has now been charged in the death of a 54-year-old in a home in East Vancouver back in September. David Richard Morin pled guilty in 2022 to a vicious attack of a Mexican tourist in Vancouver, Tim Hortons. He served 2 years in jail, but his release prompted Vancouver police to issue a warning, fearing he had a high risk to reoffend. He was rearrested for breaching his conditions. He's now facing a manslaughter charge in the death of Michael Samdu last year. He makes another court appearance next month. Charges have been upgraded in a deadly vehicle ramming that happened in the West End last month. Vancouver police say 34-year-old Tad Bally now faces one count of second-degree murder and one count of attempted murder. That's on top of two counts of dangerous operation of a motor vehicle causing bodily harm. The charges were upgraded after 75-year-old Johnny Suds, who was injured in the vehicle attack, died of his injuries 10 days after the incident. He had been riding a mobility scooter at the time. The vehicle later hit a police car, injuring two VPD officers. A truck driver and her dog have been killed in an accident on the Alaska Highway. It happened on Thursday morning just south of Fort Nelson. The driver was a 52-year-old woman from Edmonton who was driving a Kenworth flat deck truck. No other vehicle was involved. It appears she overcorrected, which caused her truck to overturn. The Smith government says its pilot project to boost the speed limit to 120 on the QE2 was a success. Our Ariel O'Shea with the details.
11: A year ago, they say the average speed was about 8 over the limit of 110 kilometers per hour. Now the latest testing shows drivers doing the limit of 120. The 22-kilometer test section on the QE2 south of Leduc was designed to safely accommodate those speeds, and Transportation Minister Devin Dreeshan says the numbers so far are backing that up.
12: Obviously a modest increase, but still within that design speed range of what Highway 2 was actually built and designed to accommodate. So that was really encouraging to see.
11: Dreeshan says at first he didn't know what to expect when implementing these changes.
12: There are, you know, two sides of this argument. Some people say they're always going to go, you know, a certain number over the speed limit, no matter what the speed limit is. Others saying that they're comfortable driving at a certain speed, and no matter what the speed limit is, they'll go what they're comfortable of driving.
11: And as for accidents, statistics show positive trends as well. Normally 6 to 8 crashes are reported in a month on that stretch, but only 3 were recorded during the pilot period. I'm Ariel O'Shea.
1: Who will be Calgary's next top administrator? The city has officially launched its search for a new chief administrative officer ahead of David Duckworth's departure.
13: With Calgary's current chief administrative officer, David Duckworth, set to leave the position at the end of the year, the city has officially begun the search for its next top administrator. Councillor Andrew Yule, who chaired the city's CEO recruitment and appointment subcommittee meeting, says council is currently focused on developing a job profile that reflects what the municipality needs in its next chief administrative officer.
14: We want to make sure that we're working with each individual councillor to make sure that we have that job profile correct. Boyd in Canada was selected as our recruiter, and so we're going to have meetings over the next week here with councillors and with the recruiting firm to make sure that job profile is ready to go.
13: Councillor Yule says CEO Duckworth will remain in the role until December, giving council time to conduct what he calls a thorough and diligent recruitment process. At this point, the position has not yet been advertised and there are no candidates under consideration. Hannah Said, City News, Calgary.
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11: Hey, it's Saturday, June 13th. Good morning. I'm Tim Schutz, currently in Calgary. We have a nice morning out there, some clouds and 7 degrees. Here's what's making news right now. We have breaking news. There was another shooting in Calgary this morning. This one happened in the community of Tuscany Springs in the Northwest. Police report a male was shot and was transported to hospital. The victim is currently in stable condition. The investigation is ongoing. That's the latest. No other information has been reported. Calgary is on pace to surpass last year's total number of shootings. 660 News Time, 7:01. Time now for traffic and weather together on the ones from the 660 News Radio Traffic Center. Here's Leo.
12: We have a crash on northbound Stony Trail just past Nose Hill Drive up in the northwest. This one's blocking the right lane. Crews are on scene, so expect things to slow down a little bit as you move through that stretch. Just be aware of that distraction as well. And a new closure to flag in Bowness. Bowness Road shut down between 65th and 66th Street Northwest for utility work. That closure runs until 7 p.m. tomorrow with detours in place around the block. If there's anything else in your way, you could let us know at 403-291-0066. We'd love to hear from you. Now time for the forecast. Lots of sun today, a high of 21. Tonight we drop to about 8 under a partly cloudy sky. Tomorrow stays sunny and warms up to 25. Monday brings us a mix of sun and cloud with a high near 23, and then scattered showers for Tuesday, also around 23 degrees for the high. Right now in Calgary, partly cloudy and 7.
11: 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Yes, Stampede is around the corner, and the Calgary Stampede is hosting the first ever First Nations Rodeo and Relay this weekend. The rodeo will feature Indigenous athletes from across Canada and the U.S., followed by relay races.

0: rallies, which have become one of the most popular events in recent years during the Stampede. The Stampede's Christina Barnes has more on what people can expect.
1: Well, as soon as they walk in, they're going to notice that there is an Indigenous market in our grandstand. So as they enter the building, an opportunity to see all of the artisans that they might want to visit, whether it's beadwork, artwork, lots of great things there just as they enter.
0: Barnes says there will be 8 rodeo events and 5 heats of the relay. And thank goodness the weather is good for that. Should be a great weekend for the event. For more news, weather, traffic, and entertainment, you can go to our website at citynews.ca. 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
4: A CUSMA deal still in doubt as Trump repeats his complaints about Canada. This is Now You Know. I'm Rob Snow.
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4: What does Donald Trump think of the CUSMA deal that he signed? Well, not too much right now.
5: Well, I'm not looking to renew it. I made the deal. And the primary reason I made the deal is that NAFTA was the worst trade deal I've ever seen. Yeah.
4: Donald Trump suggesting he won't renew CUSMA that he signed back in 2020. There's a deadline of July 1st to recommit to that agreement with Canada and Mexico. If that deadline comes and goes, the three countries could agree to move to annual reviews. Trump made those remarks in the Oval Office and repeated his familiar complaints that Canada hasn't treated the United States fairly and that the United States doesn't need anything from Canada.
5: NAFTA was the worst trade deal we ever had. USMCA did one thing that I loved. After 6 years, it comes up for renewal. I don't know that I'm going to renew it because, to be honest with you, the United States does much better. Hey, we don't need anything that Canada has. We don't need anything that Mexico has, but they need everything that we have. And they have to treat us better. You know, with Mexico and Canada, we have trade deficits. We should have surpluses with them. We don't need their cars. We don't need their lumber. We don't need their energy. We don't need anything.
4: While Trump was slamming CUSMA in the Oval Office in Ottawa, Canada's Minister of Finance, François-Philippe Champagne, was pushing back against Trump's claims that the United States doesn't need anything from Canada.
6: We always engage with our colleagues in the United States. You know, I met Secretary Bessin at the G7. Minister Blanc is doing that. We're pushing hard. We're pushing hard to defend our industry, our workers, and again, making the case that it's in both parties' best interest to be able to progress these issues on sectorial matters, because what we have is what the United States needs.
4: Trump's latest talk about walking away from CUSMA also came the same day the Premier of Ontario, Doug Ford, was signing a deal on economic partnership with the Governor of Pennsylvania, Josh Shapiro. Governor Shapiro is a Democrat and called Trump's treatment of Canada reckless and disrespectful.
7: I know that many Canadians, too many of them, the United States does not feel very welcoming right now. I get that, given the reckless and disrespectful rhetoric coming from our president. Hear me on this. I respect Canadian sovereignty, period. On top of the reckless rhetoric, the tariffs that the Trump administration has put in place are a real threat to both of our economies. As a result of that and the unpredictable approach to our allies, including Canada, our trade with Canada has gone down, has declined about $500 million. That means fewer goods available for Pennsylvanians to buy and fewer markets for Pennsylvania businesses to sell to. All that chaos at the federal level in the United States is making us all worse off.
4: Premier Ford also pushed back against Trump's claims that the United States doesn't need anything from Canada. And on the state of the negotiations, Ford said, "We're going to get through this."

0: Well, they're ongoing. They're going to continue negotiating. They're going to negotiate in good faith. And I think we are going to get through this. The question is, when are we going to get through it? When I was down in Washington, the number one item is the uncertainty. People want certainty. They want stability. When we have certainty and stability in both countries, you're going to see jobs. We're going to see investment and production increases, lower cost of goods. That's what is going to happen once we get this deal. We're going to see the economies grow, the likes of which either one of these countries have ever seen.
1: The Trump remarks also registered in British Columbia, where Premier David Eby called the president's views bizarre and lame.
2: A bit bizarre. If the president doesn't want to renegotiate Kuzma, then what are we doing? Let's just get on with business. Let's have both sides respect the agreement, and let's continue with the existing Kuzma agreement. To be blunt, you know, this sequel to The Art of the Deal is pretty lame. It's for the main deal maker from the United States to say he's not even interested in a deal or having the conversations is a fairly significant departure.
1: The Kuzma headlines landed as the Bank of Canada held the line on interest rates, with the governor of the Bank of Canada, Tiff Macklem, saying that trade uncertainty is weighing on the economy.
3: I think, you know, businesses are starting to recognize that our trade relationship with the United States is changed. And, you know, that uncertainty, it's, you know, even with a deal, I don't think you can be certain about anything.
1: Stock markets are modestly higher today after a big sell-off on Wall Street yesterday, not because of Trump's comments on trade with Canada, but rather because the inflation rate in the United States is now running above 4%. I'm Rob Snow. This is Now You Know, and this is News Radio.

0: 560 Traffic Center. I'm Leo Ernewine. We have a crash on northbound Stony just past a Nose Hill Drive up in the northwest. It's blocking the right lane. Crews are working on it now, so expect a slower run through that stretch. In the southeast, we're seeing some congestion on eastbound Stony over by Chaparral Boulevard, and then again on eastbound Stony by the Deerfoot Interchange. Can't really see anything on our camera at the moment. Just looks like increased congestion, but if that's not the case, you can let us know. We'll have a contact number for you coming up. And then on eastbound Memorial between 5th Ave southeast and the Zoo Road. In the northeast, the right lane closed for road improvement work. The 5th Ave southeast exit ramp to Memorial also has a right lane closure and speeds reduced down to 50. That's in place until the end of the month here with detours in place. If you see anything else, you can let us know at 403-291-0066. Now for the forecast, lots of sun today, a high of 21. Tonight we drop to about 8 under a partly cloudy sky. Tomorrow, sunny and 25. Monday brings a mix of sun and cloud with a high near 23. Right now in Calgary, partly cloudy and 7. More traffic and weather every 10 minutes.
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9: With my friend on the right side of things, Michael Taube, columnist for the National Post, Looney Politics, Troy Media, speechwriter for former Prime Minister Stephen Harper. Welcome back.
10: Hey, Rob. How are you doing today?
9: Very good. Yeah, it's great to hear from you again this week, Michael. I want to talk about your recent column in the National Post and why you think it's a mistake for Prime Minister Carney to downplay the Trump administration's decision to pause its participation in something called the Permanent Joint Board of Defense, which I will admit I know very little about. But why do you think this is important?
10: Well, I think it's important because it really shows that in spite of the fact that we have been having our issues with the United States and President Donald Trump when it comes to trade and tariffs, it is showing, at least to me, an early sign that the United States really does not trust Canada as much anymore on safety and security issues, which we've already sort of known about because of border issues that have happened and concerns about, you know, traveling of illegal weapons, fentanyl, and other things. But now this is showing that it's getting to a much bigger period of time and a much bigger divide between the two countries. Very briefly, the Permanent Joint Board of Defense, while it's probably not well known by many Canadians, has actually been around for 86 years. It was founded during World War II in 1940. It's actually part of what's called the Ogdensburg Agreement, and it basically helped create a framework for what we would call continental defense cooperation. And that was between Canada and the U.S. during the Second World War. Now, obviously, that the Second World War ended in 1945, but the PJBD, if we want to use that acronym, has actually continued on and has been involved in a lot of different things. In fact, it's had a role in NORAD. It's had a role in the distant early warning system. It's had a role in airborne warning and control system. It's also had a role in the construction of both the Alaska Highway and St. Lawrence Seaway. And in fact, interestingly, the U.S. military representatives for the PJBD were actually placed under the Joint Chiefs of Staff by the United States way back in December of 1947. And there have been prominent people who've been involved with it. It's sort of this board is actually a combination of both military and non-military individuals. There have been politicians involved with it, like former New York City Mayor Fierro LaGuardia, and most people know the airport well. Well, that's who it's named after. He was actually the chairman of the United States section for a number of years. So while this is obviously not the biggest piece of the puzzle when it comes to the safety and security of North America or defense measures in itself, this has been an important cooperation between Canada and the United States. And after 86 years, it's kind of interesting to me that the best thing that Mark Carney could come up with was not even a serious response.
9: Okay, well, let's talk about what he said here. Let's talk about what he said. So he was asked at an event in Quebec, what do you think about this decision from the United States not to participate in this with Canada anymore? And he said, well, it has a long heritage, but I wouldn't overplay the importance of this. We have many aspects of very close defense cooperation with the United States.

0: There's lots of cooperation. We will continue to do so. What's wrong with that?
1: Well, there's a lot wrong with that. The fact that he doesn't want to, quote unquote, overplay the importance of the pausing of a senior advisory body dedicated to the safety and security of our continent, as I wrote in my column to the National Post. This is something that you would think that most Canadian prime ministers, whether they were happy or not happy about it, wouldn't have said at all. You have to overplay the importance of these things, no matter what you think about Donald Trump, no matter what you think about the whole issue with tariffs, no matter what you think about the United States in general, because the history of the two countries was until very recently indelibly tied. Yes, there have been periods of an icy relationship. We experienced it during Jean Chrétien's time as prime minister. We're experiencing it now while Justin Trudeau and Mark Carney have been our latest prime ministers. There have always been back and forth between presidents and prime ministers, both liberals and conservatives. I'm not obviously excluding conservatives from this as well. There have been lots of things that have basically created a wedge between our two countries, but we've often been able to find our way out of it. But unfortunately now, just based on the way people are reacting and the way the federal government is reacting, it's almost like you're just ready to move on, as if the assumption is that, for example, Mr. Trump is going to be president for life, which he's not, and two, there's no way to rebuild this. Because the further the divisions you create during the time the Trump presidency continues, the more difficult it will be to repair it, no matter if there's a Republican or Democrat in the White House after 2028, because of all the, well, the layers of ice that have been created during this period of time. So yes, Mark Carney, our prime minister, should have said that it's an important issue. It's extremely important because it's a good sign, or an early sign, that the United States just doesn't trust Canada when it comes to security and safety issues, and that's a real problem.
0: Michael Taube is with us, and when we return, it is the eve of Canada's first match at the World Cup. And Michael is in a World Cup host city. He is in Toronto. What's that like? We'll ask him when we come back. This is News Radio.

0: 660 Traffic Center. I'm Leo Ernawine. We have a crash on northbound Stony Trail in the northwest, just past Nose Hill Drive and Scenic Acres Link. It's blocking the right lane. Crews are on scene looking after things, so traffic tends to just to bunch up a little bit through there. Just watch out for that distraction. Down south, work at Sun Valley Boulevard and Midlake Boulevard Southeast has the right lanes closed in all four directions. Calgary Police are on site helping drivers move through that intersection. And that setup runs until the end of the month, June 28th here. If you see anything else, you can let us know at 403-291-0066. We'd love to hear from you. Now time for the forecast. Lots of sun today, a high of 21. Tonight we drop to about 8 under a partly cloudy sky. Tomorrow, sunny as well. Warms up to 25. Monday brings a mix of sun and cloud with a high near 23. Scattered showers in store for Tuesday, though they creep in with a high of around 23 degrees as well. Then it's back to sunshine for Wednesday with a high of 19. Right now in Calgary, it's partly cloudy and 8 degrees. More traffic and weather every 10 minutes.
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3: Here with Michael Taube, columnist for the National Post, Troy Media, Looney Politics, speechwriter for former Prime Minister Stephen Harper, and resident of a World Cup host city, the city of Toronto. Canada's first match tomorrow against Bosnia-Herzegovina is at 3 o'clock Eastern time. So that's great for me. I finish work at 3 o'clock Eastern time, so I know what I'm doing tomorrow right after work. I'm going to watch it. But what is the buzz like in the city, Mike?
4: Well, I'm going to be watching it too, and the buzz is quite good. I mean, you see a lot of people who are wearing shirts of their favorite teams or countries. You see lots of flags on cars. There's a lot of interest. There's definitely a lot of buzz. It's good to see. It's certainly something that you would not have seen the city very early in my lifetime. You know, you and I are roughly the same age. I'm 56. When I was a kid, although certainly we had a football team, soccer if you wish, in Canada, and you know, it was Bob Leonarduzzi and others who played, so they were obviously making some news, but the interest and the impact wasn't the same as it is now, you know, with decades of immigration from people from countries that did follow the sport or grew up with it. So the intensity is much, much greater than ever before. And well, what is interesting is for the first time ever, Canada would be a slight favorite to get out of the group stage. We've never won a game at the World Cup. We've come close. And, you know, in 2022, we came very close in one game. But now there might be a real shot of it this time around.
3: How do you think the city is doing at staging this massive event, Michael? How's the city doing?
4: I mean, I think a lot of it will be determined by tomorrow, but thus far, I think it's been quite good. You've seen a lot of different signage. You've seen a lot of different interests from people. You know, travel and tourism seems to have been pretty good. The actual numbers won't come out for a bit, but you can certainly tell that people have come into the city and they're enthused and they're excited. I think the BMO Field, which is where the first game between Canada and Bosnia and Herzegovina is going to be played, I think that's going to be rocking pretty loudly. I think it's going to be an exciting thing to see and catch. And anyone who got tickets is very lucky. And also, it's a history-making moment. You know, the World Cup has never been played in has never been played in our country specifically. The U.S. has held it, but obviously Canada, Mexico, and the U.S. doing it jointly is an exciting moment. And I think for soccer in this country, it's a historic moment. It's an extremely important moment, especially if the team can advance a little bit through the draw.
3: Yeah. You've been to the venue before, because if I'm not mistaken, this is usually known as BMO Field. They're calling it Toronto Stadium for this.
4: Right.
3: They've expanded with the temporary seating to a capacity of 45,000, but you've been there for Argonauts games and whatnot. What's the venue like?
4: I was even there on its opening. Ironically, I was in Paulding and I was actually there during the opening. I actually spoke with the FIFA president at the time. It was quite interesting, but you know, this isn't about me. It's neither here nor there. The BMO Field is a nice field overall. Obviously, it's, you know, it's not as new as when I first saw it, but it still has a great flavor. It's open air. The extra seats will obviously encourage people to, you know, really get into it. And I think you'll find that there'll be a very good vibe and probably a very friendly vibe overall. It's a good stadium. It's been good for the Argos. It's been good for other teams. I think it'll be great.

0: for this game.
1: Okay. Will you enjoy the game? I'm going to enjoy the game. Go Canada. Be nice to see Canada get a win in the World Cup. I've never seen that before, right? So, you know, the whole country will be cheering them on. Should be fun. Exactly. Should be a fun few weeks, I think, Mike. Yeah. Great to hear from you. Yeah. Great to hear from you. Yeah. Thank you. Michael Taub is with us every Thursday. He writes for the National Post and Troy Media and Looney Politics, several UK publications as well. Speechwriter for former Prime Minister Stephen Harper. When we come back, it'll be our Thursday News Day panel with Focus Nova Scotia. Oh, so much to talk about, including declining, once again, approval ratings for the Premier of Nova Scotia, Tim Houston. That's according to the latest Premier's poll from the Angus Reid Institute. We'll talk about that when we come back, right after the latest breaking news. This is News Radio

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7: It's Saturday, June 13th. Good morning. I'm Tim Schutz, currently in Calgary. We have a nice morning out there, partly cloudy and 8 degrees. Here's what's making news right now. We have breaking news. Calgary police investigating another shooting this morning. This one happened in the northwest community of Tuscany Springs. A male was shot and transported to hospital in stable condition. CPS say it's early in the investigation. No further details have been provided. Calgary is on pace to surpass last year's total number of shootings, with police now investigating 40 so far.

0: not so much at, or it's not causing much backups at the moment. So just watch out for that distraction. For transit riders, Blue Line service, it's on a pause between 69th Street and downtown West / Kirby stations throughout the weekend. Shuttle buses bridging the gap between those stations, and a separate shuttle going to Sun Alta to help keep people moving as well. If you see anything else in your way, why not let us know at 403-291-0066. We really appreciate all the updates. Now time for the forecast. Lots of sunshine today, a high of near 21 degrees. Tonight we drop to about 8 under a partly cloudy sky. Tomorrow stays pretty sunny as well and warms up to 25. Monday brings us a mix of sun and cloud with daytime highs near 23. Right now in Calgary, partly cloudy and 8 degrees.
1: 660 News Time, 7:32. The inaugural First Nations Rodeo and Relay goes at Stampede Park this weekend. The Stampede's Christina Barnes has more on what people can expect tonight.
2: When it's time for the performance, expect drumming and dancing, a bit of a surprise in the middle of the rodeo performance. I don't want to give that one away. Eight major rodeo events, and then we shift for relay racing. And normally at Stampede time, we see two main heats of relay. We're going to see five tomorrow night. So 25 teams here to join us. It's going to be an amazing time. If people love rodeo and relay, fantastic, but also an opportunity to learn about cultures and really celebrate as a community.
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5: With our Thursday Newsday panel. And that means it's time for Focus Nova Scotia. Kelly Regan is here, former Nova Scotia MLA, representing Bedford Basin. How are you?
6: I'm great.
5: Okay, let's try and get Kelly's phone line sorted out there. And welcome Clinton DeVoe, contributor to the Hill Times, Troy Media, unpublished, heard on the radio all across North America. Clinton, how are you?
7: I'm well. Pleasure to be here with Kelly. Looking forward to our conversation about all things Nova Scotia.
5: Well, this is what Angus Reid says today. Why don't we start with this? It's out with its latest Premier's Performance. So on Tim Houston, not great numbers. Down 5 points to a Premier's approval rating of 34%. And this is what Angus Reid says about Tim Houston. Ill will

0: a new low and far below previous levels. Since the poorly received spring budget, the Nova Scotia government faced an eight-week-long strike of long-term care workers, which imposed significant hardships on seniors throughout the province. And Houston, until last month, had held the position of energy minister, which made him the face of the province's energy development push, including a controversial exploration of fracking for gas in the province. Houston downplayed fracking opponents who have been showing up to protest at consultation sessions. Kelly Regan, what do you think is going on here with Tim Houston's declining approval ratings?
1: Well, I think there's probably a number of factors going on right now. I mean, he's in his second term, so he's lost that new premier smell. There's always that, you know, excitement over a new government. That's gone. He really did bring in a disastrous budget in the spring, and it was such a complete switch from how they had behaved in their first term. I think it took a lot of people by surprise, their cuts. And so they had a lot of money to spend in their first term. They spent a lot of money. They did not follow proper procedures for procurement and things like that. So they really did spend a lot of money. And so this is a complete switch where they are pulling in their horns, and they made some, it felt like last minute cuts, and maybe that's not what it was, but the ministers could not explain the cuts. Even ministers who are normally quite effective were very quiet for about 2 weeks. And then they rolled back some of those cuts, but they were really, they targeted groups and of people who would have felt them disproportionately. And they were going to hurt a lot of Nova Scotians. So they rolled some of those of the cuts back. But there a lot of small cuts to a diverse number of groups really hurt them. And, you know, for a government that is spending $19 billion, which is up $8 billion from when we left office, they had a lot of money to spend. And so some of these cuts seem really small, but they have a disproportionate effect on the organization.
0: Oh, yeah. Well, yeah. Look at the protests. Look at the protests that they prompted. But Clinton, I mean, this has been a year-long decline for Premier Houston. A year ago, his approval rating was 58%, and most people in Nova Scotia thought he was doing a pretty good job. Now it's down to 34%. What's changed?
2: Yeah, so, you know, I think some of the points we've touched on so far make sense. So we are deep into a second term. So we generally will see, you know, right across Canada and, of course, throughout Nova Scotia, you'll always see a second term government have a dip in the polls. I think the dip in the polls is not necessarily related to the budgets per se and the legislative decisions that are being made. I think the dip in the polls is related to the communication of exactly what the government is doing and why the government is choosing to do so. So, you know, if you just come through with a decision, you know, without the proper sort of setup as to what you're going to do, then it allows your opposition to sort of hammer you, you know, with a sledgehammer. So the lesson that I would give Tim Houston would be to look back on, say, the Jean Chrétien, Paul Martin government era, where they did a lot of sort of advance discussions and, you know, public negotiations so that when the decision comes through, it doesn't come as a shock to the public as a whole. Mm-hmm. So I think Houston can recover from this as well.
0: I certainly agree to a certain extent with both of you. I think the cuts came off as mean-spirited.
1: Yes.
0: Kelly, what do you think?
1: Yes. I think it did. And they didn't articulate ahead of time, you know, to Clinton's point, they didn't tell us what problem it was they were solving. The budget was defending Nova Scotia, and we weren't really sure what it was from. There was no setup in advance. I think back to in 2009 when I was first elected. In advance of

0: their first big budget, the NDP went around and held consultations with people and asked questions like, and told people, here's our fiscal situation. This is what we can do. What would you like us to do? And there was none of that. It was just, and it just came out of the blue, and it didn't match up with what they had been saying previously. And the premier sold himself as being a competent financial manager. He's a, he's an accountant. He used to tell us the highest level of accountant. And so to suddenly say, hey, we're out of money, and, oh, by the way, and, you know, and they were running deficit budgets all the way through, it just seemed to be a bait and switch.
1: Like it seemed, Clinton, they could never, you know, sorry, Kelly, to Clinton's point, they could never really prosecute the case, Clinton, that, okay, look, we're in difficult financial times here. The economy is not doing great. The fiscal capacity of the province is under tremendous strain. They never seem to make that case to me. I think that's what you're saying as well.
2: Yeah, I agree with that point wholeheartedly. I mean, I think that everyone is an adult in the room, and I think people understand that there are constraints that need to be placed, you know, upon the government ledger, and that there's a lot of pressure, you know, in great part due to the tariffs that, you know, that we've seen from the United States directed at Canada over the last 12 plus months. But having said that, you know, it is the responsibility of the premier to, you know, to get its communications in order properly. And you know, I think they've taken a hit in the polls, and I think it's pretty clear to Premier Houston and those around him that they need to do a better job of doing that communication, because if they don't, they will pay a price for it.
1: Well, they're still paying a price, and we'll talk about this next. They're still paying a price because now you have people in the news on a daily basis. Why is my library closing? Let's talk about that when we come back. This is News Radio.

0: In the 660 Traffic Center, I'm Leo Ernowine. We have a crash on northbound Stony Trail just past the Nose Hill Drive exit in the northwest. It's blocking the right-hand lane. Emergency crews are on scene. Just expect a bit of a slowdown along that stretch. And a new closure to watch out for in the Bowness area. Bowness Road to Northwest shut down between 65th and 66th Street for utility work. And that closure runs until 7 p.m. tomorrow with detours in place around the block. If anything else is causing you an issue, why not let us know at 403-291-0066. We'd love to hear from you. Now time for the forecast from Environment Canada. Lots of sun today, a high of 21. Tonight we drop to about 8 under a partly cloudy sky. Tomorrow stays sunny, warms up to 25. Monday brings us a mix of sun and cloud with a high near 23. Scattered showers for Tuesday, also around 23 degrees for the high. Then we're back to sunshine for Wednesday with a high near 19. Right now in Calgary, it's partly cloudy and 8. More traffic and weather every 10 minutes.
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17: Focus Nova Scotia Today features Kelly Regan, former Nova Scotia MLA and contributor to the Hill Times' Clinton DeVoe. It's like more of the same for me, what we talked about in a previous segment, Clinton. I mean, it seems like a small thing, some library branches closing, but if it's on the news every day, it's like drip, drip, drip, drip, drip. For the Houston government, you have the 5 branches closing in the Annapolis Valley and finger pointing. It's the library board's fault. No, it's the government's fault. What do you think of this one?
18: Well, I agree with you. You know, it's that drip, drip, drip. You know, I think they used to refer to that as water torture, right? So the issue in this case is, once again, we go back to the communications. Am I in favor of libraries? Most definitely. I guess the question becomes, how many do we need and where should they be placed strategically? Because we are in a day and age of the internet, of not just internet, but high-speed internet. And, you know, you combine that with different AI platforms and that kind of thing, and you have access to a lot of information that the public never had access to in the past. So, you know, the government's going to continue to take a beating on this unless they can explain to the public why they're making the decision and how they're making the decision. So, again, this goes back to our original point where we touched on around communications. And, look, if governments can't figure that out when they're deep into their second term, you know, they will end up paying prices for that at the ballot box. So that's kind of how I view that issue.
17: Okay. What do you think about this issue of the library branches closing and the finger pointing going on here, Kelly Regan?
19: Well, we do see governments, you know, downloading onto municipal governments or their entities, and they have the least ability to raise capital. So that's, you know, that's a tough argument to make, in my view. They had been giving, the provincial government had been giving libraries supplemental funding for a number of years, and then it suddenly stopped. And to me, the fact that they were giving them this money, they were not including it in core funding, but the fact they were giving them this money was a recognition that salaries increase, even though librarians do not make a lot of money at all. And so there was a recognition there that costs were increasing. And then this year, they just decided that they weren't increasing anymore. It makes no sense. They did come out and say, well, you know, some of these branches have money. And they do. They've had money left in bequests. But it is not to be spent on operations. It is specifically tagged for projects or rooms or things like that. And I would just say that, you know, the internet's great, but they're... For many people, they use the library for reasons other than for information. So, for example,

0: go to the library to apply for jobs because they may not have good internet. We still have some internet problems. They file their taxes there. Again, for the same reason, they may not have a computer at home. They, kids may go there to study. If they if their home is noisy, they may go there to study.
1: Sure.
0: There are events at libraries. People get
1: they're
0: food
1: the community
0: at libraries,
1: gathering right? places, right?
0: They're hubs, right?
1: They're
0: and
1: hubs,
0: I mean,
1: yeah.
0: One of those, the one in Kentville, is absolutely gorgeous. It's in a former church. To lose that particular community asset would be devastating. And it is not... Their answers for why they've suddenly cut off this funding aren't good, quite frankly. Just pointing a finger somewhere else, to your point, saying, oh, but they have money. They don't have money they can access. So those don't fly. And I think when you live in rural areas, you can say, oh, you can go the next town over, but not everybody can. And, if you're living in a shelter... a lot of those you have to get out during the day. Where do you go if it's bad weather? People go to the library.
1: All right. When we come back, I want to talk about the ever-increasing rents in Halifax. I mean, they're in the big leagues now, rivaling communities in the GTA, the BC Lower Mainland. Well in excess of $2,000 a month for average rents in Halifax. What does that mean for the future of rent control, the rent cap, when we return? This is News Radio.

0: the 660 Traffic Center. I'm Leo Irnawine. We have a crash on northbound Stony Trail just past the Nose Hill Drive exit in the northwest. It's blocking the right-hand lane. Emergency crews are on scene. Just expect a bit of a slowdown along that stretch. And a new closure to watch out for in the Bowness area. Bowness Road to Northwest shut down between 65th and 66th Street for utility work. And that closure runs until 7 p.m. tomorrow with detours in place around the block. If anything else is causing you an issue, why not let us know at 403-291-0066. We'd love to hear from you. Now time for the forecast from Environment Canada. Lots of sun today, a high of 21. Tonight we drop to about 8 under a partly cloudy sky. Tomorrow stays sunny, warms up to 25. Monday brings us a mix of sun and cloud with a high near 23. Scattered showers for Tuesday, also around 23 degrees for the high. Then we're back to sunshine for Wednesday with a high near 19. Right now in Calgary, it's partly cloudy and 8. More traffic and weather every 10 minutes.
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1: So if you'll just bear with me for a moment. This is Davis Day in Nova Scotia. That's a Nova Scotia thing. It's about William Davis. So back in 1925, if you were a coal miner in Nova Scotia, the company controlled your whole life. You lived in a company house, and you shopped at the company store on credit.
2: Yeah.
1: And in Cape Breton, the British Empire Steel Corporation, BESCO, was the big operator. And 12,000 coal miners went on strike because BESCO cut off the credit to the miners at the company store. So on this day, June 11th, thousands of coal miners were marching to a pumping station. They wanted to shut it down, and they were charged at by 300 company police who fired hundreds of shots at unarmed coal miners. And William Davis was killed. He was shot through the heart. He was 38 years old. He was a father of nine with a 10th on the way. And in the days that followed, they looted the company store, lit the company store on fire. And in fact, the army had to be called in to restore order. But that is why June 11th, every June 11th is Davis Day. And historically, no coal miner would ever work on Davis Day. There's only one coal mine in all of Nova Scotia now, the Donkin Mine, which is only open off and on anyway. But that's the history of Davis Day. Today is Davis Day, Miners Memorial Day in the coal
3: mining communities.
1: And you know
3: what, communities. Rob? And yes. Rob, you know what? It's not just a big thing in Cape Breton, but it's also is something that's followed around the New Glasgow area, sort of central mainland Nova Scotia as well.
1: Oh, yeah. Around Trenton, Pictou County, for sure. Okay. Very quickly, only have about 3 minutes left now. Thank you for letting me get that in there. Renton, Halifax, rival now the GTA, BC Lower Mainland, and the Houston government has been iffy about rent caps, the rent cap. What should happen, in your opinion, Kelly, very quickly, in a minute or less here?
4: Well, as it's working, it's not working right now. I would just say rents continue to climb. Landlords are getting around the rent cap by bringing new tenants in on a fixed-term lease, so they have to sign a lease for a year, and then they can they can jack it up more than 5%. So it's really not working. If you talk to landlords, they say they can't recover their costs. No, there's all kinds of buildings going up in Halifax in particular, gorgeous big buildings. They are not below market. So anybody who is, working minimum wage or who is on income assistance, they can't rent in those buildings. And it continues to be a huge problem.
1: Clinton, in about a minute or less, please, on rent caps. What do you think the government should do here?
3: Yeah, I think the solution is going to have to be to remove the rent caps, eliminate all building height limits throughout the entire greater Halifax area. They also need to allow fourplexes to be built in every community in Halifax. And they need to any parking lot that's been sitting empty that a developer wants, the city should be expediting and permitting those as quickly as possible. They should not be doing anything at all to hold back development. We need to expedite it because there is a serious shortage, which is what's driving up these prices in the first place.
1: Okay. Look, I really appreciate... sorry, Kelly, go ahead. Yeah, thank you, Kelly.
4: They canceled the program, unfortunately. Yeah.
1: We're out of time. I wish we had more time. I wish we had all day. I could talk about Nova Scotia all day, but we do have to run. Thank you to the both of you. Great to hear from you. We'll talk again soon.
4: Take care. Thank you.
1: Yep. That's Kelly Regan, former Liberal MLA, Nova Scotia MLA. Clinton DeVoe, read him in the Hill Times. I'm Rob Snow. Talk Back is coming up next. Gun control. Guns. Gun crime, making communities safer. That's what we're going to talk about with your help and your calls on Talk Back right after the latest breaking news on News Radio.
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2: It's Saturday, June 13th. Good morning. I'm Tim Schutz. Currently in Calgary, we have a nice one out there, partly cloudy and 8 degrees. Here's what's making news right now. There was yet another shooting in Calgary this morning.
4: It was really good to see the early results.
5: The Smith government says its idea to boost the speed limit to 120 on the QE2 is a success.
6: Mayor Jeremy Farkas says he's no fan of the Cowboys Park sponsorship deal, but he has to stick by it.
7: I am bound by the terms that the previous mayor and the council agreed to.
6: Could we learn more about what's in that deal?
8: 3 weeks to go before the Calgary Stampede, but how will a temporary ban at the border impact Americans competing in the event? Involves an infection in livestock.
9: Canada secures a point in their FIFA World Cup opener. Tournament action continues with four games today, while Calgary Wild FC takes on the Halifax Tides over at McMahon Stadium. Sports at 15.
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9: Good morning. We had an earlier crash on northbound Stoney Trail just past Nose Hill Drive. That one's now been fully cleared. Traffic moving normally again through that stretch. In the south, looks like we're seeing some leftover slowdowns from the overnight work on southbound Deerfoot to eastbound Stoney. Crews were out doing guardrail repairs between 10 p.m. and 6 a.m. with the left-hand lane closed. Even though that window has passed, traffic still looking a little bit sticky moving through that area, according to our cameras this morning. If you see anything else, why not let us know at 403-291-0066. We love to hear from you. Now time for the forecast from Environment Canada. Lots of sunshine today. A high of up to 21. Tonight we drop to 8 degrees under a partly cloudy sky. Tomorrow stays pretty sunny and warm. A high up to 25. Then Monday brings us a mix of sun and cloud with a high near 23. Scattered showers creep in for Tuesday with a high of around 23 degrees as well. Right now in Calgary, it is mainly sunny. We're sitting at 10.
2: We'll have another check of traffic and weather together on the ones in less than 10 minutes. 660 News Time, 8:02. We have breaking news. There was another shooting in Calgary. This one happened in the community of Tuscany Springs in the Northwest. Police report a male was shot and was transported to hospital. The victim is currently in stable condition. The investigation is continuing. Calgary is on pace to surpass last year's total number of shootings. Well, it looks like the province's pilot project to boost the speed on the QE2 to 120 kilometers an hour is working. We have more from 660's Ariel O'Shea.
5: They bumped the speed limit up to 120 on a stretch of the highway south of Leduc, and the latest testing shows drivers doing the limit. Transportation Minister Devin Dreeshan says preliminary numbers from the 22-kilometer test section shows drivers are adjusting well.
4: We've seen about an average speed through the test pilot section before at 118 kilometers an hour along Highway 2, and with the speed pilot at 120 kilometers an hour.
5: Dreeshan says collision statistics have also been encouraging. Normally 6 to 8 crashes are reported in a month on that stretch, but only 3 were recorded during the pilot period. The province says more than 31,000 vehicles travel through that section each day, and officials are still gathering data before deciding on next steps.
4: We're still assessing, and we'll make a future decision on how long the pilot has to go, and then what the next steps obviously would be, whether we expand it onto further stretches on Highway 2, whether we look at additional rural divided highways across the province to expand.
5: Overall, the minister says he is pleased with the results and even got some praise from high school students, calling the province cool for doing this. I'm Ariel O'Shea.
2: The UCP says it wants voters armed with facts ahead of a possible separation referendum this fall.

0: The province has asked the University of Calgary School of Public Policy to independently study what leaving Canada could mean economically. The report will examine transition costs, possible savings, risks, and broader impacts. An advisory panel led by economist Jack Mintz will provide feedback, but the university will have full control over the final report. Results are expected by late summer ahead of the October 19th vote. Well, the man who paid for a billboard urging Alberta to leave Canada says the town of Tabor is ordering it to take it down. Corey Morgan says the town sent a letter last week ordering the billboard to be removed. The billboard, located on town land, shows the Alberta shield surrounded by the words, "Send Ottawa a message, choose Alberta." Morgan, a commentator and columnist with the Western Standard, says the town advised him that the billboard has garnered a number of complaints and violates land use rules because it has become a nuisance. Tabor officials have declined to comment since the controversy arose last week, with some people threatening to boycott Tabor's famous corn crop to show their displeasure. The sign was ordered to come down by today at the latest, and Morgan says if it does, he'll put up more signs elsewhere. Well, ahead of the stampede, a new sign has been erected at Cowboys Park, formerly Shaw Millennium Park. That sign is reigniting questions about the original agreement to hand over the public park in a sponsorship deal to Penny Lane Entertainment. We have more from 660's Andrea Montgomery.
1: The mayor says he hates the deal signed by previous Mayor Jody Gondek and previous council, but he is bound by it.
2: A central concern of mine is I've been shared the contract. Myself and other councillors have been shared the contract, but we have been bound to such strict confidentiality that I can't even share that with my staff to analyze and assess. So that to me is a red flag. I want to have as much transparency as possible.
1: Just to recap, 2 years ago, it was announced that Cowboys had agreed to a 10-year sponsorship deal for the public park. Several longstanding festivals were forced out and plans were made to pave over the green space in the area. Only after shovels were in the ground did the city conduct engagement on what community members wanted to see. The city is billed as a plug-and-play location for events. The terms of that agreement, including who's paying for what, remains confidential. The first Cowboys Music Festival was held in that location last summer, and much of the skate park was closed for the whole month of July. Skaters were not stoked.
3: There's nowhere else for me to go because they've skate-proofed all the street spots, and I'm not near any skate parks, and everything takes several bus transfers. It is really out of the way.
1: This year, the city website says the beginner part of the park will not close at all, but the intermediate and advanced bowls are now closed, with a scheduled reopening in mid-July pending safety inspections. I'm Andrea Montgomery.
0: 660 News Time, 8:07. Prime Minister Mark Carney says the U.S. has indicated it doesn't want to reopen the core structure of the CUSMA trade pact. Speaking alongside Irish leader Micheál Martin, Carney said any major changes would require approval from both the U.S. Congress and Canada's Parliament.
4: The U.S. has been clear that they do not want to go to Congress to change the fundamental architectures.
0: Carney heads to his family's ancestral home in County Mayo tomorrow, where he'll meet with Irish President Catherine Connolly. The supply of strychnine that gopher-plagued farmers in Saskatchewan, Alberta have been waiting for has finally arrived, but it's too late for the first allowed use, which ends on Monday. The federal government announced in March that producers can again start using 2% liquid strychnine until November 2027 to control gophers. Also known as Richardson's ground squirrels, Agromax President Brent Punga picked up the long-delayed poison yesterday, and he says a shortage of fuel and canceled flights in India were the reason for the delay.
5: Lots of flights were canceled. So anything dangerous goods really got bumped, and it was at the, you know, really the bottom of the list. There was supply. It just was getting here.
0: Punga says he understands farmers may be frustrated, but says there will be enough poison for the second window of applying strychnine a month from now. Well, some Cowboys headed to the Stampede this year may face a change of plans. This after a temporary ban at the Canada-U.S. border over livestock infection. 660's Darren Rathwell reports.
6: It's not an outright ban.
7: But it is a new restriction at the border brought on by a parasitic infection. Livestock, including horses, not allowed into Canada if they were in Texas within 21 days prior. And what does it mean for Americans competing in the greatest

0: outdoor show on earth? According to a U.S. rodeo insider, some U.S. cowboys will need to change plans, but their number not likely great.
1: People who are actually coming to Calgary, probably they'll probably be able to have their own animals out of Texas for 21 days.
0: Scott Dornkamp is with the American group Professional Rodeo Cowboys, says most Texas rodeos happened in the spring, and cowboys who are now competing in other locations just won't go there. And some, a minority, may lease horses while competing here, as usual. The Calgary Stampede telling us in a statement no impact is expected by the restriction, which they describe as common. Calgary's Spruce Meadows, meanwhile, tells the Canadian Press horses in their events rarely, if ever, come from Texas. I'm Darren Rathwell.
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2: 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Time for traffic and weather together on the ones from the 660 News Radio Traffic Center. Here's Leo.
8: Most of the major routes around the city are moving well at the moment. The only spot we're seeing some congestion here is that usual pinch point on northbound McLeod by Lake Fraser Gate. Watch out for a left-hand lane closure there as well. Speeds reduced down to 50. Delays don't look too bad at the moment, but you will want to watch out for a double right lane closure on McLeod further south by Sonalta Boulevard. If there's anything else, a few more things also to mention. Out some highway reminders for you. Northwest of Drumheller, Highway 837, north of Highway 575 junction, still closed because of a mudslide. No timeline yet on when it will reopen. And just near Canmore, Highway 742, aka Spray Lakes Road, between Grassy Lakes and Goat Creek, remains closed after a rock slide as well. Also with no available ETA just yet. If you see anything else, you could let us know. 403-291-0066. Now time for the forecast. Sunshine today, a high of 21. Tonight we drop to 8, partly cloudy sky. Tomorrow stays pretty sunny, warms up to 25, and Monday brings us a mix of sun and cloud with a high near 23. Right now in Calgary, mainly sunny and 10.
2: 660 News Time, 8:12. Calgary Stampede just around the corner, but they're hosting the first ever First Nations Rodeo and Relay this weekend. The rodeo will feature Indigenous athletes from across Canada and the U.S., followed by relay races, which have become one of the most popular events in recent years during the Stampede. The Stampede's Christina Barnes has more on what people can expect.
9: Well, as soon as they walk in, they're going to notice that there is an Indigenous market in our grandstand. So as they enter the building, an opportunity to see all of the artisans that they might want to visit, whether it's beadwork, artwork, lots of great things there just as they enter.
2: Barnes says there will be 8 rodeo events and 5 heats of the relay that happens this weekend. Well, of course, the World Cup has started. Exciting times. And, of course, Leo has sports coming up in just a few moments. 660 News Time, 8:13.
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2: It's currently 10 degrees and sunny in Calgary. Good morning. I'm Tim Schutz. Here's what's making news right now. Yet another shooting in Calgary, this time in the northwest community of Tuscany Springs. We'll give you the latest update in a few moments. It looks like the province's pilot project to boost the speed limit on the QE2 to 120 kilometers an hour is working. And, of course, the World Cup is on, and it's a boost in the arm for Calgary's bars and pubs. 660 News Time, 8:15. 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Here's Leo.
3: We start on the soccer pitch as Canada secured its first ever point in Men's World Cup history yesterday in Toronto, battling to a 1-1 draw against Bosnia-Herzegovina. After falling behind to an early Bosnian goal, super sub striker Kyle Larin played the hero, breaking through in the 78th minute, slot home the equalizer. Bench boss Jesse Marsh and company now turn their sights west as they head to Vancouver facing Qatar on Thursday as group stage action rolls on. South of the border, the United States opened their tournament with a statement 4-1 win over Paraguay, with American striker Fulleran Balogun notching a brace in the first half. Later today, Qatar takes on Switzerland at 1. Brazil battles Morocco at 4 p.m. Scotland faces Haiti at 7, and the nightcap features Australia against Turkey, kicking off at 10 p.m. over at BC Place. Meanwhile, at McMahon Stadium at 10:30 a.m. this morning, it's a Northern Super League duel between Calgary Wild FC and the Halifax Tides. On the basketball court, the Winnipeg Sea Bears handed the Calgary Surge a tough 92-72 loss last night. The Surge will get a quick shot at redemption, though, when they host Winnipeg for a Sunday afternoon rematch over at Winsport. To the majors, the Blue Jays beat the Yankees 8-5 yesterday behind catcher Alejandro Kirk's three-hit return and a home run from third baseman Kazuma Okamoto. The series continues this afternoon. First pitch just after 1 p.m. You can catch the action live on Sportsnet and Sportsnet 960 The Fan. And at the RBC Canadian Open, American James Barnes is your leader at 10-under. Taylor Pendrith and Matthew Anderson are the top scoring Canadians so far, tied for 13th at 7 under par. Sports at 15 and 45 past the hour or anytime at sportsnet.ca.
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2: You're listening to 660 News Radio, an LGBTQ plus advocacy group that helps refugees looking to come to Canada and the U.S. is criticizing Canada's new border and immigration law.
5: The new law says asylum claims must be made within a year of the claimant's first arrival in Canada. Advocacy group Rainbow Railroad says courts and the Refugee Board have recognized a wide variety of reasons why many LGBTQ plus people might not seek asylum during their first year here. Charter challenges are being filed on behalf of LGBTQ plus refugee claimants who've been deemed ineligible for asylum under the new law. Immigration Minister Lena Diab has said she expects speedy approvals for people going through pre-removal risk assessments who face genuine danger. Jason White, The Canadian Press.
2: Two police officers in Quebec have been suspended over racism allegations, and 14 other officers have been reassigned.
6: Montreal police say it all stems from allegations of discriminatory and racist behavior towards citizens. La Presse and Radio Canada had reported the allegations included officers cutting the hair of racialized citizens to turn into trophies. Police have since confirmed those reports. The two suspended officers are now under investigation regarding possible violations violations of the criminal code. 14 other officers were reassigned to tasks that do not require contact with any citizens involved in the investigation. And Montreal's mayor has asked the provincial government to accelerate the

0: implementation of body cameras for police officers. Naira Ahmed, The Canadian Press.
1: SpaceX initial public offering wowed Wall Street as the biggest ever launched, making Elon Musk the world's first trillionaire. We have more from Matt Rivers.
2: SpaceX stock prices at $135 a share, surging to nearly $161 by the end of the day. The company, which has yet to turn a profit, is now valued at more than $2 trillion. And Musk, whose other companies include Tesla and X, is now worth an estimated $1.1 trillion. That's more than the next four richest people in the world, both of Google's co-founders, Jeff Bezos and Mark Zuckerberg, combined.
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4: In the 660 Traffic Center, I'm Leo Ernewine. Not a lot happening over the city roads at the moment. Pretty quiet even for a Saturday morning. Knock on wood and hope it stays that way. Everybody heard that, right? A new closure to flag over in Bowness. Bowness Road shut down between 65th and 66th Street Northwest for utility work. And that closure runs until 7 p.m. tomorrow. There are detours in place around the block, though. And then a heads up for transit riders. Blue Line service taking a pause between 69th Street and downtown West / Kirby Station. Throughout the weekend here, shuttle buses will bridge the gap. And a separate shuttle will be heading to Sun Alta to help keep people moving as well. If you see anything else, you can call us or leave us a message at 403-291-0066. Now time for the forecast. Sunshine today, high of 21. Tonight we drop to about 8 degrees under a partly cloudy sky. Tomorrow we're expecting sunshine as well with a high near 25. Monday brings us a mix of sun and cloud with a high near 23. Scattered showers expected for Tuesday, also around 23 degrees for the high. And then it's back to sunshine for Wednesday with a high near 19. Right now in Calgary, it's mostly sunny and 10 degrees. More traffic and weather every 10 minutes.
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1: You're listening to 660 News Radio. If you're kicking it old school and plan to go to a theater to watch a movie, Steven Spielberg's Disclosure Day about extraterrestrial life opened up, starring Colin Firth, Josh O'Connor, and Emily Blunt.
9: Do not go back to the house. They found you. I don't know who you are, but they're going to kill you.
1: That movie opened in theaters yesterday, along with Stop That Train and The Furious. Other big films already playing include the latest from the Scary Movie franchise and Masters of the Universe. Still with movies, Cineplex has reported its box office revenue rose to $60.5 million in May, up from $55.3 million the same month last year. Hannah Stoll says this was the highest May box office the company has seen since 2019, as well as the highest monthly concession spending per patron.

0: veteran on record.
1: Top performing movies for the month included The Devil Wears Prada 2, Michael, Obsession, Star Wars, The Mandalorian and Grogu, and Backrooms.
2: What did you find?
3: The place. I found a place.
0: The result for May compared with a $60 million take at the box office in April this year. Here's what happened today in music, June 13th. In 1970, the Beatles started a two-week run at number one with The Long and Winding Road.
4: The Long and Winding Road. That leads to your...
0: 1975, Peter Frampton recorded his album Frampton Comes Alive, which went on to sell over 6 million copies. Billy Ray Cyrus started a 17-week at number one in 1992 in the album charts with Some Gave All, which featured the song Achy Breaky Heart.
5: Don't tell my heart, my achy breaky heart, I just don't think he'd understand.
0: And in 1995, Alanis Morissette released the album Jagged Little Pill and went on to sell 30 million copies worldwide. That's Today in Music, June 13th. For more news, traffic, weather, and entertainment, you can go to our website at citynews.ca.
6: I'm Chris McCusker. 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Adrian Simic is a travel trends expert at Kayak Canada.
7: Affordable travel opportunities are still out there, and we also know that Canadians are still traveling. The good news for Canadians is that summer travel isn't breaking the bank, and many of Canada's most searched flight destinations are available for under $600, proving that there are still plenty of budget-friendly options. Some of the affordable destinations that Canadians are traveling to this summer include Vancouver, Toronto, Calgary, and also Cancun.
6: And there's something about June.
7: Flights respond to search surges, so they can vary from week to week. We're seeing a few interesting things right now. Number one, given that we are in June, August is a really good time to be looking for well-priced flights. So August flights can result in savings of up to 39% domestically and roughly 25% internationally compared to other months or peak travel periods. Something we're seeing on Kayak's Airfare Trends dashboard just this week is that international airfare prices are trending downward, with average prices lower right now than this time last year.
6: Adrian Simic is a travel trends expert at Kayak Canada. And with your weekend business report, I'm Chris McCusker.
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1: Let's take a look at the weekend travelers forecast, shall we? In Canmore, Banff today, chance of showers and a high of 19 degrees. In Edmonton, sunny today and a high of 22. Over in Kelowna, sunny and nice and warm with a high of 27 degrees. In Vancouver, sunny and 23. Regina, chance of showers and windy today with a high of 19 degrees. Then in Toronto, sunshine today and a high of 30 degrees. The Humidex at 33 degrees. Our news director is Mark Day, digital manager Michael Ranger. 660 News Time, 8:30.
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1: It's Saturday, June 13th. Good morning. I'm Tim Schutz, currently in Calgary. We have a nice morning out there, mainly sunny and 10 degrees. Here's what's making news right now. The Northwest community of Tuscany Springs had a shooting this morning.
2: It was reassuring to see that instead of 118, they're going 120.
3: It looks like the province's pilot project to boost the speed on the QE2 to 120 kilometers per hour is working.
4: New signage at Cowboys Park is fueling the flames of people still wanting to know the details of that contract.
5: I can't even share that with my staff to analyze and assess. So that to me is a red flag. Yeah.
4: And it doesn't look like we'll hear any.
1: Prime Minister Mark Carney is in Ireland this weekend.
6: The Canadians men's national soccer team makes history on home soil yesterday, while the Blue Jays continue their series against the New York Yankees this afternoon. Sports at 45.
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7: Still mostly quiet out on those city roads at the moment. Some light volume on a southbound Crowchild just past Banff Trail. That one's not too bad as well. And

0: The high near 23 right now in Calgary. Still sunny and 10.
1: We'll have another check of traffic and weather together on the ones in less than 10 minutes. 660 News Time, 8:32. We have breaking news. Calgary police investigating another shooting this morning. This one happened in the northwest community of Tuscany Springs. A male was shot and transported to hospital in stable condition. CPS say it's early in the investigation. No further details have been provided. Calgary is on pace to surpass last year's total number of shootings, with police now investigating 40 so far this year. Well, early results from Alberta's 120-kilometer-an-hour pilot project on the QE2 just south of Leduc suggest drivers aren't pushing the limit much further. We have more from 660's Ariel O'Shea.
2: The Smith government says its idea to boost the speed limit to 120 on the QE2 is a success. Transportation Minister Devin Dreeshan says many people predicted motorists would simply drive faster no matter what the signs said, but says he's encouraged with the results so far.
3: It was reassuring to see that instead of 118, they're going 120, and it's designed for 120. So I guess you could always say the engineers were right to design a highway to go a certain speed where people would feel safe driving, and now we've just matched the speed limit to that.
2: Last May, he says drivers are doing an average of 8 over the limit of 110. Now with the limit at 120, the average speed is right around that mark. And some positive news when it comes to accidents as well.
3: So that stretch, normally in a month, it'd be about 6 or 8 accidents. And we saw about 3.
2: Dreeshan also saying he's been attending a lot of high school graduations lately, and the grads are happy about it.
3: But a couple of the graduates did come up to me and say that they thought it was pretty cool to have the speed limit at 120 and that we're the only province in Canada to do that.
2: Officials say they'll continue reviewing data before deciding whether to expand the program. I'm Ariel O'Shea.
1: Well, here's the big question. How much would Alberta leaving Canada cost? That's one of the questions researchers at the University of Calgary will try to answer. The School of Public Policy has been selected by the province to conduct an independent analysis of secession economic impacts, including transition costs, risk, and any potential financial benefits. Finance Minister Jason Nixon says the decision would affect future generations and requires credible information. The report is expected later this summer to give Albertans time to review it before the October referendum. Town of Tabor has ordered the removal of a pro-separation billboard, calling it a nuisance. Corey Morgan paid for a billboard urging Alberta to leave Canada and now says the town of Tabor is ordering it to be taken down by today at the latest. Morgan, a commentator and columnist with Western Standard, says the town advised him that the billboard has garnered a number of complaints and violates land use rules. The electronic billboard is located on town land and pictures the Alberta shield surrounded by the words, "Send Ottawa a message, choose Alberta." Tabor officials have declined to comment, and some people have even threatened to boycott Tabor's famous corn crop to show their displeasure. Well, people are again calling for the details of the Cowboys Park sponsorship deal as the fences and a new sign are erected at the site. But the mayor says the city is bound by the terms of it, even if he personally isn't the biggest fan. We have more from 660's Andrea Montgomery.
4: Have you seen the new sign at Old Millennium, now Cowboys Park? That sign going up is just more fuel to the fire for people wanting to know exactly how that deal was struck and who is paying for what and other details. Mayor Jeremy Farkas says he has seen the contract, but the terms are so strict, he can't even let his staff peruse it. He calls that a red flag.
5: I don't think we struck the right balance with the deal that was agreed to with Cowboys in this specific instance. That said, I am bound by the terms that the previous mayor and a council agreed to. I fully commit to abiding by the terms of that contract.
4: So it doesn't sound like the public is going to get any answers anytime soon, although the mayor says he is advocating for greater transparency. Last summer was the first time the music festival was held there to the ire of skaters who lost access to much of the park through July.
6: Everybody lives in Calgary goes to, like, who lives in downtown goes to this park. It's mostly the main skate park. You just go here, ride, have a good time. But now you can't even do that.
4: The fences are now up again, but the city hopes they'll be down in the middle of July this time, pending safety inspections, and promises the beginner bowls will remain open. I'm Andrea Montgomery.
1: Prime Minister Mark Carney is in Ireland as he looks to strengthen Canada's economic ties with Europe and drum up business.

0: and investment with European peers. During a joint appearance in Dublin, Irish Prime Minister Micheál Martin welcomed Canada's push for closer cooperation with Europe and the growing global uncertainty.
1: In a world of increasing uncertainty, Prime Minister Carney has spoken with great clarity and conviction about Canada's desire to deepen its engagement with Europe. Ireland warmly and unreservedly welcomes that ambition, and we will do what we can to strengthen relations between the European Union and Canada during our forthcoming presidency.
0: Ireland has become a major center for foreign investment and international tech companies and is set to assume the presidency of the Council of the European Union in July. Well, the first window of time for farmers in Alberta and Saskatchewan to obtain strychnine to deal with burgeoning gopher populations is about to run out, and many producers are now hoping for better luck next spring. The two provinces received a temporary permit to use the poison for a two-year period, but the final day of the spring application is Monday. Brent Punga, the president of Agromax, which distributes the poison, says it arrived yesterday.
2: So we're starting production as we speak. Distribution will go to the municipalities starting beginning to mid next week, and everyone should have some starting amounts next week and into the following week.
0: The second chance for applying strychnine is a month from now, but farmers say later in the year it's a lot less effective. 660 News Time, 8:38. Well, this is the first time Canada co-hosting the World Cup, and if you're looking for a way to celebrate and cheer on Team Canada, the local watering holes will be jammed with Canadian fans. Joel Polzin, the GM of the Unicorn on Four, says you better plan ahead.
3: I would definitely call ahead of time and just mention to us which game you're looking for so we can be a little bit prepared for it.
0: Polzin adds the Unicorn Armed Force will try to play all the games, even if you cheer for another country. The city is also hosting official watch parties at Eau Claire Plaza. The next one is June 18th, then June 24th, and the final one coming up on July 19th. And soccer fans from around the world, of course, into the World Cup. A popular community soccer tournament is also returning here to Calgary. The Youth Diversity Cup kicks off this weekend, marking 23 years at Forest Lawn Athletic Park. It's organized by the Calgary Police Service Youth Mentorship Team and brings together youth from diverse backgrounds to play, connect, and build confidence on and off the field. Games run today and tomorrow with medals and team photos wrapping things up on Sunday afternoon. Coming up, traffic and weather together on the ones, 660 News Time, 8:40.
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7: When the backdrop's gotta give main character energy. When the balloons have to blow up the vibe. When the cap simply cannot clash with her manicure. From graduations to prom parties. When it's gotta be right. Party City.
0: 660 News Time, 8:41. Time for traffic and weather together on the ones from the 660 News Radio Traffic Center. What's going on out there, Leo?
8: Well, most of the major routes still moving quite well at the moment throughout the city here. We'll knock on wood, hope it stays that way. But we are seeing a little bit of congestion on northbound McLeod over by Lake Fraser Gate, specifically in the northbound lane there. Just watch out for left-hand lane closures as well as speed reductions down to 50 kilometers per hour and crews working on scene. That'll be an ongoing closure for the time being here. And then elsewhere outside the city, some highway closures to watch out for. Anybody heading out on the highways this weekend, northwest of Drumheller Highway 837, north of the Highway 575 junction, still closed because of a mudslide with no timeline on an ETA there. And near Canmore Highway 7042, Spray Lakes Road, between

0: in Grassy Lakes and Goat Creek remains closed after a rock slide as well. No estimated time of reopening there either. If you see anything else, you can call us or leave us a message, 403-291-0066. Now time for the forecast. Sunshine today, high of 21. Tonight we drop to about 8 degrees under a partly cloudy sky. Tomorrow, sunny as well, warms up to 25. Monday brings us a mix of sun and cloud with the time highs near 23. Right now in Calgary, it's mostly sunny and 10.
1: 660 News Time, 8:42. The inaugural First Nations Rodeo and Relay goes at Stampede Park this weekend. The Stampede's Christina Barnes has more on what people can expect tonight.
2: When it's time for the performance, expect drumming and dancing, a bit of a surprise in the middle of the rodeo performance. I don't want to give that one away. 8 major rodeo events, and then we shift for relay racing. And normally at Stampede time, we see 2 main heats of relay. We're going to see 5 tomorrow night. So 25 teams here to join us. It's going to be an amazing time. If people love rodeo and relay, fantastic, but also an opportunity to learn about cultures and really celebrate as a community.
1: The relay races have become one of the most popular new events at the Stampede, which gets underway in just a few weeks. It's around the corner. And so is sports. Leo will give us an update. 660 News Time, 8:43.
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1: We have a wonderful morning out there, sunshine and 10 degrees in Calgary. Good morning, I'm Tim Schutz. Here's what's making news right now. Yet another shooting in Calgary, this time in the northwest community of Tuscany Springs. We'll give you more details as they become available. It looks like the province's pilot project to boost the speed on the QE2 to 120 kilometers an hour is working. And the World Cup is on, and it's a boost in the arm for Calgary's bars and pubs. 660 News Time, 8:45. Time now for sports from Sportsnet 960 The Fan. Here's Leo.
0: A big night for Canadian soccer in Toronto last night as the men's national team picked up its first World Cup point with a 1-1 draw against Bosnia-Herzegovina. Bosnia struck first. Jovo Lukic rose up and headed home a corner in the 21st minute, but Canada clawed back late. Super sub Kyle Larin came off the bench and buried the equalizer in the 78th minute to bring the crowd to life. Head coach Jesse March and the squad now shift west to Vancouver for Thursday's matchup with Qatar. Meanwhile, stateside, the U.S. opened their tournament with authority rolling past Paraguay 4-1 behind a first half brace from striker Fuller and Belogan. And it's a busy day ahead at the World Cup. Qatar and Switzerland get the afternoon started at 1. Morocco meets Brazil a little later at 4. Scotland and Haiti collide, and they take the early evening slot at 7. And Australia faces Turkey in the late kickoff from BC Place at 10 p.m. Back home now, McMahon Stadium hosts Northern Super League action today at 10:30 a.m. this morning, with Calgary Wild FC taking on the Halifax Tides. On the basketball court, the Winnipeg Sea Bears handed the Calgary Surge a tough 92-72 loss. Last night, the Surge get a quick chance to answer back, though, with a Sunday afternoon rematch over at Winsport. Over to baseball, the Toronto Blue Jays beat the New York Yankees 8-5 yesterday, powered by catcher Alejandro Kirk's 3-hit return and a Kazuma Okamoto home run. First pitch for today's game is just after 1 p.m., and you can watch it live on Sportsnet or tune in to listen on Sportsnet 960 The Fan. And at the RBC Canadian Open, American James Barnes leads at 10-under, while Canadians Taylor Pendrith and Matthew Anderson sit tied for 13th at 7 under par. Sports at 15 and 45 past the hour or anytime at sportsnet.ca.
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2: You're listening to 660 News Radio. Elections Alberta is now ramping up what it calls the largest recruitment drive ever as the province gears up for the October 19th referendum. The vote is expected to be massive with 10 questions on the ballot and roughly 45 million ballots being printed. That dwarfs previous elections, including the 2023 provincial vote, where fewer than 2 million ballots were cast. To handle the workload, more than 60,000 election workers will be needed across Alberta. Officials say anyone 16 and older who's eligible to work in Canada can apply, although some postings do require you to be at least 18. The target is tight, with unofficial results expected within 48 hours. If you want to be part of it, applications are now open through the Elections Alberta website. And still in the jobs department, if you're looking for a decent paying one and have no problem living remotely, the oil patch is hiring. CBC is reporting the industry will need 72,000 workers in the next 10 years, and those numbers could go as high as 10,000 if some of the major projects like pipelines go forward. The positions range from engineers to welders, with some required to work in remote locations, but not all. Here's something that wasn't on my bingo card for 2026, UFC at the White House. It's going to be on the South Lawn this weekend, and it poses a highly attractive potential target for violent attack. That's according to a new threat assessment.
3: This is basically being treated by the Department of Homeland Security like a Super Bowl level event. So the actual fight itself is only open to about 4,000 people. That's by invite only. They will be going through the normal security associated with the White House. For everyone attending this watch party at the Ellipse, that will have TSA level security.
2: The event is set for Sunday, and it's also Trump's 80th birthday. Coming up, traffic and weather together on the ones.
4: 1 minute away from the Stanley Cup, Brandon Bussey and the Carolina Hurricanes take Game 5.
5: Carolina's goalie is the first rookie to win two playoff starts in the Stanley Cup Final. Now, the history-making Hurricanes are 1 win away from their second title in 20 years. Can Mitch Marner step up in Vegas and force a Game 7? You just have to watch the Stanley Cup Final. Coverage begins tomorrow with Hockey Central at 7:30 Eastern, 4:30 Pacific on Sportsnet. 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
1: From the 660 Traffic Center, I'm Leo Ernewine. There's a closure in Bowness to watch out for. Bowness Road is shut down between 65th Street and 66th Street for utility work, and that closure runs until 7 p.m. tomorrow. So expect some light delays throughout the weekend, but there are detours in place around the block. And work continues in the southeast at Chaparral Boulevard and Chapala Way, where the right lane is closed in both directions for concrete work. Speeds reduced down to 50 kilometers.

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5: The National continues at Spruce Meadows. It's their second big tournament of the year with more than 200 horses in the competition. And tonight, Maren Morris plays the Equiplex. During the day, visitors can also do some shopping and check out the Dash Hound races along with pony rides and a petting zoo. The National wraps up tomorrow. Reporter Ed Donahue tells us of the death of a former member of the NBC Today Show team.
6: His family says longtime NBC Today Show movie critic Gene Shalit has died. He was 100. Shalit was known for his puffy hair, oversized handlebar mustache, and he loved puns. He started out on the Today Show in 1970 and left in 2010. Longtime producer Guy Ludwig says Gene Shalit amused you. He enlightened and amused whatever subject he was on. Some examples of his puns: Shalit called Frozen very cool, and The Men Who Stare at Goats was heard to bleat. His family said Gene Shalit passed away peacefully after 100 years of an amazing life. I'm Ed Donahue.
5: Public concern for data centers for artificial intelligence is rising all over the world. We have more from Mike Dubusky.
7: In Nashville, more than 200,000 people have now signed on to a petition to block the construction of a data center.
8: The community does not want this here.
7: Rick Schwartz is the president of the nearby Nashville Zoo, and he says he's concerned the constant noise and light from the data center will harm the animals. DC Blocks, the company behind the plan, is downplaying those concerns. It is the latest data center project to face pushback from surrounding communities. Google has signed on to a new AI agreement with SpaceX, paying the company more than $900 million a month to use its data centers. SpaceX, which is in the midst of filing a public offering, owns the artificial intelligence firm xAI. And Microsoft is showing off a new 25th anniversary edition of the Xbox. The limited edition console and its accompanying controller are both translucent green. It goes on sale this fall. With Tech Trends, I'm Mike Dubusky, ABC News.
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9: I'm Mike Apple. Call it the Canadian money paradox. We're grateful to have it, but still feel financially unfulfilled, as the cost of living has put short-term money goals ahead of long-term aspirations. And feeling stressed about money, well, that's also in the mix. The results of the Money and Meaning Study by Edward Jones, conducted by Gallup. Jason Lonsbury is Principal, Canadian Products and Portfolio Management with Edward Jones Canada.
10: Canadians find joy in money when it's creating meaning and security. So it's not limited to wealth. And as we interviewed Canadians across the country, everything from, hey, I want to spend time with my families, going on adventures, to one Canadian said, I want to buy a new pair of sneakers because it makes me feel fast, all the way through the other extreme saying, all I really want to do is pay off my credit card in full every single month.
9: Lonsbury says the Canadians are dealing with more money information than ever before, but a lot of it might be noise rather than sound advice.
10: There's no denying that in today's economy, there's levels of uncertainty that we have not seen before. But what it's really coming down to is where Canadians are going for financial guidance. So the number one source right now is the internet. But what we know is if you're using the internet for guidance and trying to do this more yourself, you're not having that element of a professional in your corner guiding you through some of the difficult moments happening today. We know roughly 40% have a financial advisor. Those who do, their financial advisor becomes a fulfillment multiplier, which is at substantially higher levels of confidence in managing my financial future.
9: That's Jason Lonsbury with Edward Jones Canada. With your weekend business report, I'm Mike Apple.
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1: Let's have a look at the weekend traveler's forecast. If you're heading to the mountains, Canmore and Banff, chance of showers today and a high of 19. Up in Edmonton, sunny today, a high of 22 degrees. In Kelowna, beautiful day today, sunshine and warm with a high of 27. In Vancouver, sunny and a high of 23. Over in Regina, chance of showers and windy today with a high of 19 degrees. Then in the big smoke of Toronto, sunshine and a high of 30 degrees with the Humidex getting to 33 degrees. 660 News Time, 9 o'clock.
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1: It's Saturday, June 13th. Good morning. I'm Tim Schutz, currently in Calgary. We have a beautiful morning out there. Sunshine and 10 degrees. Here's what's making news right now. Shots rang out in the northwest community of Tuscany Springs this morning.
3: The accident statistics as well as the speed statistics came back really well.
4: Early results from Alberta's 120-kilometer-an-hour pilot project on the QE2 suggest drivers aren't pushing the limit much further.
5: As people continue to ask questions about the sponsorship deal for Cowboys Park.
6: I'm working within the terms of what was agreed to by the previous mayor and council. We will abide by those terms.
5: It doesn't sound like there's very much the mayor will be able to do about it.
1: Prime Minister Mark Carney is on the road again. This time, he's in Ireland.
7: Canada secures a point in their FIFA World Cup opener. Tournament action continues with four games today. While Calgary Wild FC takes on the Halifax Tides over at McMahon Stadium. Sports at 15.
1: 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Time for traffic and weather together on the ones from the 660 News Radio Traffic Center. Here's Leo.
7: We have some pockets of light volume starting to show up around the city here. Southbound Deerfoot approaching the Glenmore Interchange seems to be slightly backed up, not quite to the Calf Road Bridge yet. So just watch out for some light delays there. Southbound Crowchild just past Banff Trail also seeing some increased congestion. And then, of course, the usual pinch point on northbound McLeod Trail between Lake Fraser Gate and Canyon Meadows. Watch out for a left-hand lane closure there. As well as speeds reduced down to 50. And then up in the northwest, we have curb rehab work that continues around Edgemont Boulevard and John Laurie. The left lane is closed in both directions.

0: John Laurie between Shaganapi and Sarcee Trail, and that wraps up at 3 p.m. today. If you see anything else, you can let us know at 403-291-0066. We appreciate all the updates. Now time for the forecast. Lots of sun in store for today. A high near 21. Tonight we drop to about 8 degrees under a partly cloudy sky. Tomorrow should be sunny as well. It warms up to 25, and then Monday brings us a mix of sun and cloud with daytime highs near 23. Right now in Calgary, sunny and 12.
1: We'll have another check of traffic and weather together on the ones in less than 10 minutes. 660 News Time, 9:02. We have breaking news this morning. Shots rang out in the northwest community of Tuscany Springs this morning. Calgary police report a man was shot and was transported to hospital. The victim is in stable condition. Calgary is on pace to surpass last year's total number of shootings. No further details have been provided on this particular shooting, and police continue to investigate. The Smith government says its pilot project to boost the speed limit to 120 kilometers an hour on the QE2 is a success. With the details, we have 660's Ariel O'Shea.
2: A year ago, they say the average speed was about 8 over the limit of 110 kilometers per hour. Now the latest testing shows drivers doing the limit of 120. The 22-kilometer test section on the QE2 south of Leduc was designed to safely accommodate those speeds, and Transportation Minister Devin Dreeshan says the numbers so far are backing that up.
3: Obviously a modest increase, but still within that design speed range of what Highway 2 was actually built and designed to accommodate. So that was really encouraging to see.
2: Dreeshan says at first he didn't know what to expect when implementing these changes.
3: There are, you know, two sides of this argument. Some people say they're always going to go, you know, a certain number over the speed limit, no matter what the speed limit is. Others saying that they're comfortable driving at a certain speed, and no matter what the speed limit is, they'll go what they're comfortable of driving.
2: And as for accidents, statistics show positive trends as well. Normally 6 to 8 crashes are reported in a month on that stretch, but only 3 were recorded during the pilot period. I'm Ariel O'Shea.
1: The UCP says it wants voters armed with the facts ahead of a possible separation referendum this fall. The province has asked the University of Calgary School of Public Policy to independently study what leaving Canada could mean economically. The report will examine transition costs, possible savings, risks, and broader impacts. An advisory panel led by economist Jack Mintz will provide feedback, but the university will have full control over the final report. Results are expected by late summer, ahead of that October 19th vote. Well, the man who paid for a billboard urging Alberta to leave Canada says the town of Tabor is ordering it to be taken down. Corey Morgan says the town sent a letter last week ordering the billboard to be removed. The billboard, located on town land, shows the Alberta shield surrounded by the words, "Send Ottawa a message, choose Alberta." Morgan, a commentator and columnist with the Western Standard, says the town advised him that the billboards has garnered a number of complaints and violates land use rules because it becomes a nuisance. Tabor officials have declined to comment since the controversy arose last week, with some people threatening to boycott Tabor's famous corn crop to show their displeasure. The sign was ordered to come down by today at the latest, and Morgan says if it does, he'll put up more signs elsewhere. Well, there's a new big Cowboys sign up at Cowboys Park, and that has people talking again about how that whole sponsorship came to be and what the details in the fine print gave the city for the rights of a public space. 660's Andrew Montgomery has the latest from the mayor on the file.
4: On the Calgary subreddit today, zero comments are in favor of the confidential deal that gave Cowboys the naming rights and use of formerly Shaw Millennium Park 2 years ago. But there are a lot of comments postulating about the details of that agreement. Even Mayor Jeremy Farkas commenting he hates the deal. He told media the contract is so strict that while he can look at it, he can't have his staff help him analyze it. And he is bound to it.
5: Council was left a bit between a rock and a hard place based on what the previous council and mayor had agreed to. And we're working within the confines of those agreements to hopefully get to a better place that will allow Penny Lane to get what they wanted out of this agreement, but also for us as a council to demonstrate that accountability, that transparency, and that public access to that
4: space. Public access to the skate park, which was the largest public skate park in North America when it was constructed, has been severely impacted by the annual Cowboys Music Festival. Last year, because of site upgrades, grade construction. Much of the park was fenced off for June and all of July.
6: And we don't like have an opportunity to like go to like other skateboards because like they're far and stuff, you know.
4: This year

0: The city has set up a temporary skate park at Pixel Park and promises that the beginner bowls will not close and the advanced and intermediate bowls will reopen mid-July after a safety inspection. I'm Andrea Montgomery.
1: 660 News Time, 9:07. Prime Minister Mark Carney says Canada and Ireland have agreed to work together on key issues like artificial intelligence, pharmaceuticals and biotechnology, and food security. During a media conference with Ireland's Prime Minister, Michael Martin, Carney said the two countries' AI strategies reinforce each other.
2: You know, we have complementary strategies in artificial intelligence. The Digital Ireland strategy and Canada's AI for All strategies, ways to harness the AI revolution, but to put people at the center of that transformation.
1: Ireland produced its AI strategy last winter, while Canada published its own AI plan earlier this month. Alberta and Saskatchewan farmers are still waiting for strychnine to arrive to use to combat gophers. The deadline for the first window of using the poison expires on Monday, with the next opportunity a month from now. Wade Nelson, who farms west of High River, says it's better to deploy it in the spring.
3: I think you would, if we say we did get it, you could take it and then say you're going to use it in the next window. But again, I don't really know anything about poisoning after, you know, late spring, because from what I understand, it's not that effective.
1: The Regina company, which distributes strychnine, finally received its first shipment yesterday, and production is already underway. Yeah, this is a first for Canada as we co-host the biggest sporting event in the world, and Calgary is all over the World Cup with pubs and bars preparing for an uptick in business over the next few weeks. The GM of the Unicorn on Fourth, Joel Polzin, says if Canada moves on to the next round, it's going to be a crazy summer.
4: Oh, definitely. That'll give us a boost during Stampede. The World Cup will engulf Stampede. Yep, it could be an interesting summer.
1: Polzin adds that you should call ahead if you want to watch a match, and he's cheering for Canada.
4: Well, I'm a born and raised Canadian, so let's go Team Canada.
1: Well, if your favorite pub is full, the city of Calgary is hosting watch parties at Eau Claire Plaza on June 18th, June 24th, and July 19th. Meantime, local players are also gearing up to play in a long-standing tournament. The Youth Diversity Cup kicks off this weekend, marking 23 years at Forest Lawn Athletic Park. The two-day tournament is organized by the Calgary Police Service Youth Mentorship Team and brings together youth from diverse backgrounds to play, connect, and build confidence on and off the field. Games run today and tomorrow from 8 in the morning till 3 in the afternoon, with medals and team photos wrapping things up on Sunday afternoon. Coming up, traffic and weather together on the ones, 660 News Time, 9:10.
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1: 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Time for traffic and weather together on the ones from the 660 News Radio Traffic Center. Here's Leo.
11: Drivers in the south will want to watch out for congestion in both directions on McLeod Trail between Lake Fraser Gate through Canyon Meadows, almost touching James McKivitt Road at the moment. There are left-hand lane closures in both directions there near Lake Fraser Gate, and reduced speeds down to 50 kilometers per hour. This is for some ongoing construction work, so be aware of those distractions. And a heads up, if you're moving through through downtown, 10th Ave Southwest, closed between 1st Street and 2nd Street for a crane lift. Expect things to slow down a little bit along that stretch, and that lasts until tomorrow at 5 p.m. If you see anything else,

0: causing you a delay that crashes and or stalls, you can always call or reach us at 403-291-0066. Now time for the forecast. Lots of sunshine today, highs near 21 degrees. Overnight, we drop to about 8 under a partly cloudy sky. Tomorrow, sunny as well, warms up to 25. Monday brings us a mix of sun and cloud with a high near 23. Right now in Calgary, still mainly sunny and 12.
1: 660 News Time, 9:12. The Calgary Stampede is hosting the first ever First Nations Rodeo and Relay this weekend. The rodeo will feature Indigenous athletes from across Canada and the U.S., followed by relay races, which have become one of the most popular events in recent years during the Stampede. And the Stampede's Christina Barnes has more of what people can expect.
2: Well, as soon as they walk in, they're going to notice that there is an Indigenous market in our grandstand. So as they enter the building, an opportunity to see all of the artisans that they might want to visit, whether it's beadwork, artwork, lots of great things there just as they enter.
1: Barnes says there will be 8 rodeo events and 5 heats of the relay that's on this weekend. Yeah, Stampede not far away. And with sports, the World Cup, of course, underway. Leo has more details coming up with sports. 660 News Time, 9:13.
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1: It's a great morning out there. Sunshine and 12 degrees in Calgary. Good morning, I'm Tim Schutz. Here's what's making news right now. Another shooting in Calgary, this time in the northwest community of Tuscany Springs. Police aren't releasing too many details, but we'll have an update for you shortly. And it looks like the province's pilot project to boost the speed on the QE2 to 120 kilometers an hour is working. Ariel O'Shea will have more on that story. And the World Cup is on, and it's a boost in the arm for Calgary's bars and pubs. 660 News Time, 9:15. Time now for sports from Sportsnet 960 The Fan. Here's Leo.
0: We start on the soccer pitch as Canada secured its first ever point in Men's World Cup history yesterday in Toronto, battling to a 1-1 draw against Bosnia-Herzegovina after falling behind to an early Bosnian goal. Super sub striker Kyle Larin played the hero, breaking through in the 78th minute, slot home the equalizer. Bench boss Jesse Marsh and company now turn their sights west as they head to Vancouver facing Qatar on Thursday as group stage action rolls on. South of the border, the United States opened their tournament with a statement 4-1 win over Paraguay, with American striker Fulleran Balogun notching a brace in the first half. Later today, Qatar takes on Switzerland at 1. Brazil battles Morocco at 4 p.m. Scotland faces Haiti at 7, and the nightcap features Australia against Turkey, kicking off at 10 p.m. over at BC Place. Meanwhile, at McMahon Stadium at 10:30 a.m. this morning, it's a Northern Super League duel between Calgary Wild FC and the Halifax Tides. On the basketball court, the Winnipeg Sea Bears handed the Calgary Surge a tough 92-72 loss last night. The Surge will get a quick shot at redemption, though, when they host Winnipeg for a Sunday afternoon rematch over at Winsport. To the majors, the Blue Jays beat the Yankees 8-5 yesterday behind catcher Alejandro Kirk's 3-hit return and a home run from third baseman Kazuma Okamoto. The series continues this afternoon. First pitch just after 1 p.m. and you can catch the action live on Sportsnet and Sportsnet 960 The Fan. And at the RBC Canadian Open, American James Barnes is your leader at 10-under. Taylor Pendrith and Matthew Anderson are the top scoring Canadians so far, tied for 13th at 7-under par. Sports at 15 and 45 past the hour or anytime at sportsnet.ca.
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4: You're listening to 660 News Radio, an LGBTQ plus advocacy group that helps refugees looking to come to Canada and the U.S. is criticizing Canada's new border and immigration law.
5: The new law says asylum claims must be made within a year of the claimant's first arrival in Canada. Advocacy group Rainbow Railroad says courts and the Refugee Board have recognized a wide variety of reasons why many LGBTQ plus people might not seek asylum during their first year here. Charter challenges are being filed on behalf of LGBTQ plus refugee claimants who've been deemed ineligible for asylum under the new law. Immigration Minister Lena Diab has said she expects speedy approvals for people going through pre-removal risk assessments who face genuine danger. Jason White, The Canadian Press.
4: Two police officers in Quebec have been suspended over racism allegations, and 14 other officers have been reassigned.
6: Montreal police say it all stems from allegations of discriminatory and racist behavior towards citizens. La Presse and Radio Canada had reported the allegations included officers cutting the hair of racialized citizens to turn into trophies. Police have since confirmed those reports. The two suspended officers are now under investigation regarding possible violations of the criminal code. 14 other officers were reassigned to tasks that do not require contact with any citizens involved in the investigation. And Montreal's mayor has asked the provincial government to accelerate the implementation of body cameras for police officers. Naira Ahmed, The Canadian Press.
4: SpaceX initial public offering wowed Wall Street as the biggest ever launched, making Elon Musk the world's first trillionaire. We have more from Matt Rivers.
7: SpaceX stock prices at $135 a share, surging to nearly $161 by the end of the day. The company, which has yet to turn a profit, is now valued at more than $2 trillion. And Musk, whose other companies include Tesla and X, is now worth an estimated $1.1 trillion. That's more than the next four richest people in the world, both of Google's co-founders, Jeff Bezos and Mark Zuckerberg, combined.
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10: From the 660 Traffic Center, I'm Leo Ernewine. In the south, we're seeing some growing congestion in both directions on McLeod Trail between Lake Fraser Gate and Canyon Meadows Drive. Watch out for left-hand lane closures both ways there, as well as reduced speeds down to 50 kilometers per hour for crews working on scene. And for anybody riding transit this weekend, a heads up for the Blue Line customers. The West LRT will be closed between 69th Street and downtown West / Kirby Station throughout the weekend. Shuttle buses covering that stretch with a separate shuttle running to Sonalta as well. If you see anything else, you could let us know at 403-291-0066. And now for the forecast. Sunshine today, a high of 21. Tonight we drop to about 8 degrees under a partly cloudy sky. Tomorrow, sunny as well with a high near 25. Monday brings us a mix of sun and cloud, a high near 23. Scattered showers expected to creep in for Tuesday, also around 23 degrees for the high. And then it's back to sunshine for Wednesday with a high

0: reaching near 19. Right now in Calgary, it's sunny and 12. More traffic and weather every 10 minutes.
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3: You're listening to 660 News Radio. If you're kicking it old school and plan to go to a theater to watch a movie, Steven Spielberg's Disclosure Day about extraterrestrial life opened up, starring Colin Firth, Josh O'Connor, and Emily Blunt.
4: Do not go back to the house. They found you. I don't know who you are, but they're going to kill you.
3: That movie opened in theaters yesterday, along with Stop That Train and The Furious. Other big films already playing include the latest from the Scary Movie franchise and Masters of the Universe. Still with movies, Cineplex has reported its box office revenue rose to $60.5 million in May, up from $55.3 million the same month last year. Hannah Stoll says this was the highest May box office the company has seen since 2019, as well as the highest monthly concession spending per patron on record.
5: Top performing movies for the month included The Devil Wears Prada 2, Michael, Obsession, Star Wars, The Mandalorian and Grogu, and Backrooms.
6: What did you find?
7: The place. I found a place.
3: The result for May compared with a $60 million take at the box office in April this year. Here's what happened today in music, June 13th. In 1970, the Beatles started a two-week run at number one with The Long and Winding Road.
8: The long and winding road. That leads to your...
3: 1975, Peter Frampton recorded his album Frampton Comes Alive, which went on to sell over 6 million copies. 1972 started a 17-week at number one in 1992 in the album charts with Some Gave All, which featured the song Achy Breaky Heart.
9: Don't tell my heart, my achy breaky heart, I just don't think he'd understand.
3: And in 1995, Alanis Morissette released the album Jagged Little Pill and went on to sell 30 million copies worldwide. That's Today in Music, June 13th. For more news, traffic, weather, and entertainment, you can go to our website at citynews.ca.
10: I'm Chris McCusker. Canadians are traveling this summer, and new trends are emerging, most connected to cost. Adrian Simic is a travel trends expert at Kayak Canada.
11: Affordable travel opportunities are still out there, and we also know that Canadians are still traveling. The good news for Canadians is that summer travel isn't breaking the bank, and many of Canada's most searched flight destinations are available for under $600, proving that there are still plenty of budget-friendly options. Some of the affordable destinations that Canadians are traveling to this summer include Vancouver, Toronto, Calgary, and also Cancun.
10: And there's something about June.
11: Flights respond to search surges, so they can vary from week to week. We're seeing a few interesting things right now. Number one, given that we are in June, August is a really good time to be looking for well-priced flights. So August flights can result in savings of up to 39% domestically and roughly 25% internationally compared to other months or peak travel periods. Something we're seeing on Kayak's Airfare Trends dashboard just this week is that international airfare prices are trending downward, with average prices lower right now than this time last year.
10: Adrian Simic is a travel trends expert at Kayak Canada.

0: And with your weekend business report, I'm Chris McCusker.
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3: Carolina's goalie is the first rookie to win two playoff starts in the Stanley Cup Final. Now, the history-making Hurricanes are 1 win away from their second title in 20 years. Can Mitch Marner step up in Vegas and force a Game 7? You just have to watch the Stanley Cup Final. 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
8: All right, let's take a look at the weekend travelers forecast. If you're heading off to the mountains, in Canmore and Banff, chance of showers today and a high of 19. Up in Edmonton, lots of sunshine today and a high of 22 degrees. In Kelowna, a beautiful day today, sunny and a high of 27. Vancouver, beautiful there as well on the west coast, sunny and a high of 23. Over in Regina, chance of showers and very breezy today with a high of 19 degrees. Then in Toronto, sunny and hot with a high of 30 degrees and the Humidex sitting at 33 degrees. 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
8: It's Saturday, June 13th. Good morning. I'm Tim Schutz, currently in Calgary. Beautiful morning out there. Sunshine and 12 degrees. Here's what's making news right now. There was yet another shooting in Calgary this morning.
9: It was really good to see the early results.
10: The Smith government says its idea to boost the speed limit to 120 on the QE2 is a success.
11: Mayor Jeremy Farkas says he's no fan of the Cowboys Park sponsorship deal, but he has to stick by it.
12: I am bound by the terms that the previous mayor and the council agreed to.
11: Could we learn more about what's in that deal?
8: Prime Minister Mark Carney is globetrotting again. This time, he's in Ireland.
13: The Canadians men's national soccer team makes history on home soil yesterday, while the Blue Jays continue their series against the New York Yankees this afternoon. Sports at 45.
8: 660 News Time, 9:31. 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Here's Leo.
13: We have a pair of crashes that came up in the last 10 minutes here for drivers in the northwest. There's a collision on eastbound Stoney just at Shaganappy Trail. That one's blocking multiple lanes. Crews are on scene, so take it slow heading through there and watch out for heavy delays between Shaganappy and Sarcee. And in the southeast, we have a two-vehicle collision on northbound Barlow at 90th Ave Southeast. This one's blocking the right lane. Traffic is starting to tighten up as drivers try to move around it, so watch out for those delays there as well. And then in the south, we're seeing growing congestion on northbound McLeod Trail by Lake Fraser Gate, with those delays reaching all the way back to James McKevitt Road. Watch out for speed reduction.

0: directions and left-hand lane closures. If you see anything else, why not let us know at 403-291-0066. Now for the forecast, lots of sunshine today, highs of 21, overnight lows down to 8 under a partly cloudy sky. Tomorrow stays pretty warm as well with a high near 25 and sunshine. Monday brings back the mix of sun and cloud with a high near 23. Right now in Calgary, it's sunny and 12.
1: We'll have another check of traffic and weather together on the ones in less than 10 minutes. 660 News Time, 9:32. Breaking news this morning, there was another shooting in Calgary. This one happened in the community of Tuscany Springs in the Northwest. Police report a

0: shootings. Well, it looks like the province's pilot project to boost the speed on the QE2 to 120 kilometers an hour is working. 660's Ariel O'Shea explains.
1: They bumped the speed limit up to 120 on a stretch of the highway south of Leduc, and the latest testing shows drivers doing the limit. Transportation Minister Devin Dreeshan says preliminary numbers from the 22-kilometer test section shows drivers are adjusting well.
2: We've seen about an average speed through the test pilot section before at 118 kilometers an hour along Highway 2, and with the speed pilot at 120 kilometers an hour.
1: Dreeshan says collision statistics have also been encouraging. Normally 6 to 8 crashes are reported in a month on that stretch, but only 3 were recorded during the pilot period. The province says more than 31,000 vehicles travel through that section each day, and officials are still gathering data before deciding on next steps.
2: We're still assessing, and we'll make a future decision on how long the pilot has to go, and then what the next steps obviously would be, whether we expand it on further stretches on Highway 2, whether we look at additional rural divided highways across the province to expand.
1: Overall, the minister says he is pleased with the results and even got some praise from high school students, calling the province cool for doing this. I'm Ariel O'Shea.
0: The UCP says it wants voters armed with facts ahead of a possible separation referendum this fall. The province has asked the University of Calgary School of Public Policy to independently study what leaving Canada could mean economically. The report will examine transition costs, possible savings, risks, and broader impacts. An advisory panel led by economist Jack Mintz will provide feedback, but the university will have full control over the final report. Results are expected by late summer ahead of the October 19th votes. The man who paid for a billboard urging Alberta to leave Canada says the town of Tabor is ordering it to be taken down. Corey Morgan says the town sent a letter last week ordering the billboard to be removed. The billboard, located on town land, shows the Alberta shield surrounded by the words, "Send Ottawa a message, choose Alberta." Morgan, a commentator and columnist with the Western Standard, says the town advised him that the billboard has garnered a number of complaints and violates land use rules because it's become a nuisance. Tabor officials have declined to comment since the controversy arose last week, with some people threatening to boycott Tabor's famous corn crop to show their displeasure. The sign was ordered to come down by today at the latest, and Morgan says if it does, he'll put up more signs elsewhere. Well, ahead of the stampede, a new sign has been erected at Cowboys Park, formerly Shaw Millennium Park. That sign is reigniting questions about the original agreement to hand over the public park in a sponsorship deal to Penny Lane Entertainment. 660's Andrea Montgomery has more.
3: The mayor says he hates the deal signed by previous Mayor Jody Gondek and previous council, but he is bound by it.
4: A central concern of mine is I've been shared the contract. Myself and other councillors have been shared the contract, but we have been bound to such strict confidentiality that I can't even share that with my staff to analyze and assess. So that to me is a red flag. I want to have as much transparency as possible.
3: Just to recap, 2 years ago it was announced that Cowboys had agreed to a 10-year sponsorship deal for the public park. Several long-standing festivals were forced out and plans were made to pave over the green space in the area. Only after shovels were in the ground did the city conduct engagement on what community members wanted to see. The city has billed it as a plug-and-play location for events. The terms of that agreement, including who's paying for what, remains confidential. The first Cowboys Music Festival was held in that location last summer, and much of the skate park was closed for the whole month of July. Skaters were not stoked.
5: There's nowhere else for me to go because they've skate-proofed all the street spots, and I'm not near any skate parks, and everything takes several bus transfers. It is really out of the way.
3: This year, the city website says the beginner part of the park will not close at all, but the intermediate and advanced bowls are now closed, with a scheduled reopening in mid-July pending safety inspections. I'm Andrea Montgomery.
0: 660 News Time, 9:37. Prime Minister Mark Carney says Trade Minister Dominic LeBlanc met with U.S. Trade Representative Jameson Greer last week to continue trade discussions with the U.S. and Mexico as part of efforts to preserve the existing North American free trade framework. Speaking in Ireland alongside Irish Prime Minister Micheál Martin, Carney also reiterated how most trade currently operates between Canada and the U.S.
6: 85% of our trade, as you know, is tariff-free. It operates under the rules of CUSMA as they exist. They are effectively a series of issues on the bilateral basis. They differ between Canada and

0: Mexico. There's some overlap, but they're largely technical, different.
1: Carney is in Ireland to drum up business and investment with European peers and will also visit a town in County Mayo where his grandfather and grandmother were from. The supply of strychnine that gopher-plagued farmers in Saskatchewan and Alberta have been waiting for has finally arrived, but it's too late for the first allowed use, which ends on Monday. The federal government announced in March that producers can again start using 2% liquid strychnine until November 2027 to control gophers, also known as Richardson's ground squirrels. Agrimax president Brent Punga picked up the long-delayed poison yesterday, and he says a shortage of fuel and canceled flights in India were the reason for the delay.
2: Lots of flights were canceled. So anything dangerous goods really got bumped, and it was at the, you know, really the bottom of the list. There was supply. It just was getting here.
1: Punga says he understands farmers may be frustrated, but says there will be enough poison for the second window of applying strychnine a month from now. Yeah! 23rd edition of the World Cup is underway, and it's the first to feature 48 teams in three host countries, Canada, Mexico, and the U.S. There are plenty of places to catch the action, but if you want to go to your favorite watering hole, you may have to plan ahead. Joel Polzin, the general manager of the Unicorn on 4th, says for future Canada games, you better call ahead because they'll be busy.
3: Yes, definitely, especially for the Canada games. But we've been getting a lot of reservations for, I would just say, random soccer games. So, yeah, we're all pretty excited that we're going to see an uptick in business for the next 6 weeks.
1: If your favorite pub is packed and you can't get in, there's an official watch party down at Eau Claire Plaza to cheer on Canada. That'll be on June 18th, June 24th, and July 19th. Meantime, a longstanding soccer tournament is also getting underway in Calgary. The Youth Diversity Cup returns this weekend, celebrating 23 years at Forest Lawn Athletic Park. The two-day tournament is organized by the Calgary Police Service Youth Mentorship Team. There'll be games today and tomorrow, and the medal presentation and team photos scheduled for tomorrow afternoon. Coming up, traffic and weather together on the ones, 660 News Time, 940.
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7: Well, things are starting to really pick up here, Tim. We've got four crashes to touch base on. One in the northeast, a two-vehicle collision at 16th Ave and 19th Street. Blocking multiple lanes, Calgary Fire is on scene. If you can, take an alternate route. It's pretty slow through there. In the northwest, we have a crash on eastbound Stoney at Shaganapi. This one's blocking multiple lanes as well, and you can expect heavy delays between Shaganapi and Sarcee Trail. In the southwest, we have a crash at 37th Street and 44th Ave, causing some slight delays. Give yourself a little bit of extra time through that stretch. And in the southeast, there's a two-vehicle collision on northbound Barlow at 90th Ave. This one blocking the right lane. Delays there aren't nearly as bad, though. If you see anything else, you can let us know at 403-291-0066. We appreciate all the updates. Now time for the forecast. Lots of sunshine in store for today. Highs near 21. Tonight, we drop to about 8 degrees under a partly cloudy sky. Tomorrow stays sunny as well. It warms up to 25. And then Monday, we're expecting a mix of sun and cloud with a high near 23. Right now in Calgary, still sunny and 12.
1: 660 News Time, 9:42. Yes, Stampede just around the corner, and they're hosting the first ever First Nations Rodeo and Relay this weekend. The rodeo will feature Indigenous athletes from across Canada. And

0: and the U.S., followed by relay races, which have become one of the most popular events in recent years during the Stampede. And from the Stampede, Christina Barnes has more on what people can expect tonight.
1: Well, as soon as they walk in, they're going to notice that there is an Indigenous market in our grandstand. So as they enter the building, an opportunity to see all of the artisans that they might want to visit, whether it's beadwork, artwork, lots of great things there just as they enter.
0: Barnes says there will be 8 rodeo events and 5 heats of the relay. Well, sports, it's a busy time, of course, with the World Cup on, with Canada co-hosting, and of course, the Blue Jays are in action against the Yankees. Leo will have a look at sports in just a few moments. 660 News Time, 9:43.
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0: It's a great morning out there. Sunshine and 12 degrees in Calgary. Good morning. I'm Jim Schutz. Here's what's making news right now. Yet another shooting in Calgary, this time in the northwest community of Tuscany Springs. No further details released by police, but of course, we'll certainly keep you up to date on that. And it looks like the province's pilot project to boost the speed limit on the QE2 to 120 kilometers an hour is working. And the World Cup is on, if you haven't noticed already. And it's a boost in the arm for Calgary's bars and pubs. 660 News Time, 9:45. Time now for sports. 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
7: A big night for Canadian soccer in Toronto last night as the men's national team picked up its first World Cup point with a 1-1 draw against Bosnia-Herzegovina. Bosnia struck first. Jovo Lukic rose up and headed home a corner in the 21st minute, but Canada clawed back late. Super sub Kyle Larin came off the bench and buried the equalizer in the 78th minute to bring the crowd to life. Head coach Jesse March and the squad now shift west to Vancouver for Thursday's matchup with Qatar. Meanwhile, stateside, the U.S. opened their tournament with authority rolling past Paraguay 4-1 behind a first half brace from striker Follerin Balogun. And it's a busy day ahead at the World Cup. Qatar and Switzerland get the afternoon started at 1. Morocco meets Brazil a little later at 4. Scotland and Haiti collide, and they take the early evening slot at 7. And Australia faces Turkey in the late kickoff from BC Place at 10 p.m. Back home now, McMahon Stadium hosts Northern Super League action today at 10:30 a.m. this morning, with Calgary Wild FC taking on the Halifax Tides. On the basketball court, the Winnipeg Sea Bears handed the Calgary Surge a tough 92-72 loss. Last night, the Surge get a quick chance to answer back, though, with a Sunday afternoon rematch over at Winsport. Over to baseball, the Toronto Blue Jays beat the New York Yankees 8-5 yesterday, powered by catcher Alejandro Kirk's 3-hit return and a Kazuma Okamoto home run. 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And at the RBC Canadian Open, American James Barnes leads at 10-under, while Canadians Taylor Pendrith and Matthew Anderson sit tied for 13th at 7 under par. Sports at 15 and 45 past the hour or anytime at sportsnet.ca.
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1: You're listening to 660 News Radio. Elections Alberta is now ramping up what it calls the largest recruitment drive ever as the province gears up for the October 19th referendum. The vote is expected to be massive, with 10 questions on the ballot and roughly 45 million ballots being printed. That dwarfs previous elections, including the 2023 provincial vote, where fewer than 2 million ballots were cast. To handle the workload, more than 60,000 election workers will be needed across Alberta. Officials say anyone 16 and older who's eligible to work in Canada can apply, although some postings do require you to be at least 18. The target is tight, with unofficial results expected within 48 hours. If you want to be part of it, applications are now open through the Elections Alberta website. And still in the jobs department, if you're looking for a decent paying one and have no problem living remotely, the oil patch is hiring. CBC is reporting the industry will need 72,000 workers in the next 10 years, and those numbers could go as high as 10,000 if some of the major projects like pipelines go forward. The positions range from engineers to welders, with some required to work in remote locations, but not all. Here's something that wasn't on my bingo card for 2026, UFC at the White House. It's going to be on the South Lawn this weekend, and it poses a highly attractive potential target for violent attack. That's according to a new threat assessment.
2: This is basically being treated by the Department of Homeland Security like a Super Bowl level event. So the actual fight itself is only open to about 4,000 people. That's by invite only. They will be going through the normal security associated with the White House. For everyone attending this watch party at the Ellipse, that will have TSA level security.
1: The event is set for Sunday, and it's also Trump's 80th birthday. Coming up, traffic and weather together on the ones.
3: 1 minute away from the Stanley Cup, Brandon Bussey and the Carolina Hurricanes take Game 5.
4: Carolina's goalie is the first rookie to win two playoff starts in the Stanley Cup Final. Now, the history-making Hurricanes are 1 win away from their second title in 20 years. Can Mitch Marner step up in Vegas and force a Game 7? You just have to watch the Stanley Cup Final. Coverage begins tomorrow with Hockey Central at 7:30 Eastern, 4:30 Pacific on Sportsnet.
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7: From the 660 Traffic Center, I'm Leo Erdelein. Up in the northeast, we have crews dealing with a two-vehicle crash at 16th Ave and 19th Street. Calgary Fire on scene with several lanes tied up. Traffic is dragging through the intersection. A detour will save you some time there. Over in the northwest, we have a crash on eastbound Stoney at Shaganapi Trail, creating a major bottleneck, multiple lanes blocked, and it's heavily backed up from Shaganapi all the way to Sarcee. In the southwest, we have a crash at 37th Street and 44th Ave. This one's slowing things down a little bit, but delays are on the lighter side. And in the south east, a two-vehicle collision on northbound Barlow at 90th Ave has the right lane blocked off. Traffic easing through there. Not great, but not terrible either. If you see anything else, you could let us know. 403-291-0066. Now time for the forecast. We're expecting heavy sunshine to stick around today. A high near 21. Tonight, we drop to about 8 degrees under a partly cloudy sky. Tomorrow, lots of sunshine in store as well, and it warms up to 25. Monday brings us a mix of sun and cloud with a high near 23. Scattered showers expected to creep in for Tuesday. Also around 23 degrees for the high. And then it's back to sunshine for Wednesday with a high near 19. Right now in Calgary, it's sunny and 12. More traffic and weather every 10 minutes.
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2: The National continues at Spruce Meadows. It's their second big tournament of the year with more than 200 horses in the competition. And tonight, Maren Morris plays the Equiplex. During the day, visitors can also do some shopping and check out the Dash Hound races along with pony rides and a petting zoo. The National wraps up tomorrow. Reporter Ed Donahue tells us of the death of a former member of the NBC Today Show team.
3: His family says longtime NBC Today Show movie critic Gene Shalit has died. He was 100. Shalit was known for his puffy hair, oversized handlebar mustache, and he loved puns. He started out on the Today Show in 1970 and left.

0: left in 2010. Longtime producer Guy Ludwig says Gene Shalit amused you. He enlightened and amused whatever subject he was on. Some examples of his puns: Shalit called Frozen very cool, and The Men Who Stare at Goats was heard to bleat. His family said Gene Shalit passed away peacefully after 100 years of an amazing life. I'm Ed Donahue.
1: Public concern for data centers for artificial intelligence is rising all over the world. We have more from Mike Dubusky.
2: In Nashville, more than 200,000 people have now signed on to a petition to block the construction of a data center.
3: The community does not want this here.
2: Rick Schwartz is the president of the nearby Nashville Zoo, and he says he's concerned the constant noise and light from the data center will harm the animals. DC Blocks, the company behind the plan, is downplaying those concerns. It is the latest data center project to face pushback from surrounding communities. Google has signed on to a new AI agreement with SpaceX, paying the company more than $900 million a month to use its data centers. SpaceX, which is in the midst of filing a public offering, owns the artificial intelligence firm xAI. And Microsoft is showing off a new 25th anniversary edition of the Xbox. The limited edition console and its accompanying controller are both translucent green. It goes on sale this fall. With Tech Trends, I'm Mike Dubusky, ABC News.
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4: I'm Mike Apple. Call it the Canadian money paradox. We're grateful to have it, but still feel financially unfulfilled, as the cost of living has put short-term money goals ahead of long-term aspirations. And feeling stressed about money, well, that's also in the mix. The results of the Money and Meaning Study by Edward Jones, conducted by Gallup. Jason Lonsbury is Principal, Canadian Products and Portfolio Management with Edward Jones Canada.
5: Canadians find joy in money when it's creating meaning and security. So it's not limited to wealth. And as we interviewed Canadians across the country, everything from, hey, I want to spend time with my families, going on adventures, to one Canadian said, I want to buy a new pair of sneakers because it makes me feel fast, all the way through the other extreme saying, all I really want to do is pay off my credit card in full every single month.
4: Lonsbury says the Canadians are dealing with more money information than ever before, but a lot of it might be noise rather than sound advice.
5: There's no denying that in today's economy, there's levels of uncertainty that we have not seen before. But what it's really coming down to is where Canadians are going for financial guidance. So the number one source right now is the internet. But what we know is if you're using the internet for guidance and trying to do this more yourself, you're not having that element of a professional in your corner guiding you through some of the difficult moments happening today. We know roughly 40% have a financial advisor. Those who do, their financial advisor becomes a fulfillment multiplier, which is that substantially higher levels of confidence in managing my financial future.
4: That's Jason Lonsbury with Edward Jones Canada. With your weekend business report, I'm Mike Apple.
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2: Let's have a look at the weekend travelers forecast, shall we? In Canmore, Banff, if you're heading into the mountains, chance of showers today and a high of 19. Edmonton, sunny today and a high of 22. In Kelowna, beautiful day, sunshine and a high of 27. Vancouver, another great day there, sunny and a high of 23. Over in Regina, chance of showers and windy today with a high of 19 degrees. Then in Toronto, sunshine and very hot, high of 30 degrees with the Humidex reaching 33 degrees. 660 News Time, 10 o'clock.
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2: It's Saturday, June 13th. Good morning. I'm Tim Schutz, currently in Calgary. We have a nice morning out there. Sunshine and 12 degrees. Here's what's making news right now. The Northwest community of Tuscany Springs had a shooting this morning.
4: It was reassuring to see that instead of 118, they're going 120.
5: It looks like the province's pilot project to boost the speed on the QE2 to 120 kilometers per hour is working.
6: New signage at Cowboys Park is fueling the flames of people still wanting to know the details of that contract.
7: I can't even share that with my staff to analyze and assess. So that to me is a red flag.
6: And it doesn't look like we'll hear any.
2: Prime Minister Mark Carney is in Ireland this weekend.
8: Canada secures a point in their FIFA World Cup opener. Tournament action continues with four games today while Calgary Wild FC takes on the Halifax Tides over at McMahon Stadium. Sports at 15.
2: 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Time for traffic and weather together on the ones from the 660 News Radio Traffic Center. Here's Leo.
8: In the south, we're seeing heavy volume on eastbound Glenmore over the reservoir, also on northbound Deerfoot towards the Iverstrong Bridge. And further north, traffic also building up on southbound Deerfoot heading into the Glenmore interchange. In the southeast, we have a two-vehicle collision on northbound Barlow at 90th Ave that has the right-hand lane blocked. Delays remain minor, though. The earlier crash on eastbound Stoney at Shaganapi up in the northwest has been moved to the shoulder. Delays between Shaganapi and Sarcee have eased right off. And at the bottom, the collision at 16th Ave and 19th Street Northeast has been fully cleared as well, so that area is no longer a troubled spot. If you see anything else, you can let us know. 403-291-0066. 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Now for the forecast. Sunny today, a high of 21. Tonight we drop to about 8 under a partly cloudy sky. Tomorrow sunny as well, and it warms up to 25. And then Monday brings us a mix of sun and cloud with a high near 23. Right now in Calgary, partly cloudy and 13.
2: We'll have another check of traffic and weather together on the ones in less than 10 minutes. 660 News Time, 10:02. We have breaking news. Calgary police investigating another shooting this morning. This one happened in the northwest community of Tuscany Springs in the 70 block of Tuscany Springs Heights. A male was shot and transported to hospital in stable condition. CPS say it's early in the investigation. No further details have been provided. Calgary is on pace to surpass last year's total number of shootings, with police now investigating 40 so far this year. Early results from Alberta's 120-kilometer-an-hour pilot project on the QE2 just south of Leduc suggest drivers aren't pushing the limit much further. To explain more, we have 660's Ariel O'Shea.
5: The Smith government says its idea to boost the speed limit to 120 on the QE2 is a success. Transportation Minister Devin Dreeshan says many people predicted motorists would simply drive faster no matter what the signs said, but says he's encouraged with the results so far.
4: It was reassuring to see that instead of 118, they're going 120, and it's designed for 120. So I guess you could always say the engineers were right to design a highway to go a certain speed where people would feel safe driving, and now we've just matched the speed limit to that.
5: Last May, he says drivers are doing an average of 8 over the limit of 110. Now with the limit at 120, the average speed is right around that mark. And some positive news when it comes to accidents as well.
4: To that stretch, normally in a month, it'd be about 6 or 8 accidents, and we saw about 3.
5: Dreeshan also saying he's been attending a lot of high school graduations lately, and the grads are happy about it.
4: But a couple of the graduates did come up to me and say that they thought it was pretty cool to have this

0: speed limit at 120 and that we're the only province in Canada to do that.
1: Officials say they'll continue reviewing data before deciding whether to expand the program. I'm Ariel O'Shea.
2: Well, the big question, how much would Alberta leaving Canada cost? That's one of the questions researchers at the University of Calgary will try to answer. The School of Public Policy has been selected by the province to conduct an independent analysis of secession economic impacts, including transition costs, risks, and any potential financial benefits. Finance Minister Jason Nixon says the decision would affect future generations and requires credible information. The report is expected later this summer to give Albertans time to review it before voting in October. Well, the town of Taber has ordered the removal of a pro-separation billboard, calling it a nuisance. Corey Morgan paid for a billboard urging Alberta to leave Canada and now says the town of Taber is ordering it to be taken down by today at the latest. Morgan, a commentator and columnist with the Western Standard, says the town advised him that the billboard has garnered a number of complaints and violates land use rules. The electronic billboard is located on town land and pictures the Alberta shield surrounded by the words, "Send Ottawa a message, choose Alberta." Taber officials have declined to comment, and some people have even threatened to boycott Taber's famous corn crop to show their displeasure. Well, people again are calling for the details of the Cowboys Park sponsorship deal as the fences and new sign are erected at the site. But the mayor says the city is bound by the terms of it, even if he personally isn't the biggest fan of it. We have more from 660's Andrea Montgomery.
3: Have you seen the new sign at Old Millennium, now Cowboys Park? That sign going up is just more fuel to the fire for people wanting to know exactly how that deal was struck and who is paying for what and other details. Mayor Jeremy Farkas says he has seen the contract, but the terms are so strict, he can't even let his staff peruse it. He calls that a red flag.
4: I don't think we struck the right balance with the deal that was agreed to with Cowboys in this specific instance. That said, I am bound by the terms that the previous mayor and a council agreed to. I fully commit to abiding by the terms of that contract.
3: So it doesn't sound like the public is going to get any answers anytime soon, although the mayor says he is advocating for greater transparency. Last summer was the first time the music festival was held there to the ire of skaters who lost access to much of the park through July.
5: Everybody who lives in Calgary goes to, like, who lives in downtown goes to this park. It's mostly the main skate park. You just go here, ride, have a good time. But now you can't even do that.
3: The fences are now up again, but the city hopes they'll be down in the middle of July this time, pending safety inspections, and promises the beginner bowls will remain open. I'm Andrea Montgomery.
2: 660 News Time, 10:07. Prime Minister Mark Carney is in Ireland as he looks to strengthen Canada's economic ties with Europe and drum up business and investment with European peers. During a joint appearance in Dublin, Irish Prime Minister Micheál Martin welcomed Canada's push for closer cooperation with Europe and amid growing global uncertainty.
6: In a world of increasing uncertainty, Prime Minister Carney has spoken with great clarity and conviction about Canada's desire to deepen its engagement with Europe. Ireland warmly and unreservedly welcomes that ambition, and we will do what we can to strengthen relations between the European Union and Canada during our forthcoming presidency.
2: Ireland has become a major center for foreign investment and international tech companies and is set to assume the presidency of the Council of the European Union in July. The first window of the time for farmers in Alberta and Saskatchewan to obtain strychnine to deal with the gopher population is about to run out, and many producers are now hoping for better luck next spring. The two provinces received a temporary permit to use the poison for a two-year period, but the final day of the spring application is Monday. Brent Punga, the president of Agromax, which distributes the poison, says it arrived yesterday.
7: So we're starting production as we speak. Distribution will go to the municipalities starting beginning to mid next week, and everyone should have some starting amounts next week and into the following week.
2: The second chance for applying strychnine is a month from now, but farmers say later in the year it's a lot less effective. Yes, this is the first time Canada is co-hosting the World Cup. And if you're looking for a way to celebrate and cheer on Team Canada, the local watering holes will be jammed with Canadian fans. Joel Polzin, the GM of the Unicorn on 4th, says you better plan ahead.
8: I would definitely call ahead of time and just mention to us which game you're looking for so we can be a little bit prepared for it.
2: Polzin adds the Unicorn on 4th will try to play all the games even if you cheer for another country. The city is also hosting official watch parties at Eau Claire Plaza June 18th, June 24th, and July 19th. Meantime, the Youth Diversity Cup kicks off this weekend, marking 23 years at Forest Lawn Athletic Park. It's organized by the Calgary Police Service Youth Mentorship Team and brings together youth from diverse backgrounds to play, connect, and build confidence on and off the field. The games run today and tomorrow, with medals and team photos wrapping up tomorrow afternoon. Coming up, traffic and weather together on the ones, 660 News Time, 1010.
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12: 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We start in the southeast. We have a two-vehicle crash on northbound Barlow at 90th Ave. It's still blocking the right lanes, but delays are staying pretty light. Northbound Deerfoot starting to slow down as you head towards the Everstrong Bridge. A little further up, southbound Deerfoot into Glenmore. Interchange is bunching up with steady brake lights there. And in the northwest, we have a crash at Panorama Hills and Panorama Hills Boulevard, or Panorama Hills Drive and Panorama Hills Boulevard. So watch out for that. 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Now for the forecast, sunshine today, a high of 21. Tonight we drop to about 8 under a partly cloudy sky. Tomorrow sunny as well. It warms up to 25. And Monday brings us a mix of sun and cloud with a high near 23. Right now in Calgary, it's partly cloudy and 13.
2: 660 News Time, 1012. The inaugural First Nations Rodeo and Relay goes at Stampede Park this weekend. Stampede's Christina Barnes has more on what people can expect on tonight.
13: When it's time for the performance, expect drumming and dancing, a bit of a surprise in the middle of the rodeo performance. I don't want to give that one away. Eight major rodeo events, and then we shift for relay racing. And normally at Stampede time, we see two main heats of relay. We're going to see five tomorrow night. So 25 teams here to join us. It's going to be an amazing time. If people love rodeo and relay, fantastic, but also an opportunity to learn about cultures and really celebrate as a community.
2: The relay races have become one of the most popular new events at the Stampede. And of course, that's just around the corner. How time flies. Well, the World Cup is on in U.S., Mexico, and Canada. More details coming up with Leo in sports. 660 News Time, 1013.
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3: It's a nice morning out there. A few clouds kicking around. Currently 13 degrees. Good morning. I'm Tim Schutz. Here's what's making news right now. Another shooting in Calgary, this time in the northwest community of Tuscany Springs. Very little details have been released from police, but of course we'll certainly keep you up to date on that. And it looks like the province's pilot project to boost the speed on the QE2 to 120 kilometers an hour is working. More details on that from Ariel O'Shea. And the World Cup is on, and it's a boost in the arm for Calgary's bars and pubs. 660 News Time, 10:15. Time now for sports from Sportsnet 960 The Fan. Here's Leo.
4: We start on the soccer pitch as Canada secured its first ever point in Men's World Cup history yesterday in Toronto, battling to a 1-1 draw against Bosnia-Herzegovina. After falling behind to an early Bosnian goal, super sub striker Kyle Larin played the hero, breaking through in the 78th minute to slot home the equalizer. Bench boss Jesse Marsh and company now turn their sights west as they head to Vancouver facing Qatar on Thursday as group stage action rolls on. South of the border, the United States opened their tournament with a statement 4-1 win over Paraguay, with American striker Fulleran Balogun notching a brace in the first half. Later today, Qatar takes on Switzerland at 1. Brazil battles Morocco at 4 p.m. Scotland faces Haiti at 7, and the nightcap features Australia against Turkey, kicking off at 10 p.m. over at BC Place. Meanwhile, at McMahon Stadium at 10:30 a.m. this morning, it's a Northern Super League duel between Calgary Wild FC and the Halifax Tides. On the basketball court, the Winnipeg Sea Bears handed the Calgary Surge a tough 92-72 loss last night. The Surge will get a quick shot at redemption, though, when they host Winnipeg for a Sunday afternoon rematch over at Winsport. To the majors, the Blue Jays beat the Yankees 8-5 yesterday behind catcher Alejandro Kirk's three-hit return and a home run from third baseman Kazuma Okamoto. The series continues this afternoon. First pitch just after 1 p.m. You can catch the action live on Sportsnet and Sportsnet 960 The Fan. And at the RBC Canadian Open, American James Barnes is your leader at 10-under. Taylor Pendrith and Matthew Anderson are the top scoring Canadians so far, tied for 13th at 7-under par. Sports at 15 and 45 past the hour or anytime at sportsnet.ca.
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3: You're listening to 660 News Radio, an LGBTQ plus advocacy group that helps refugees looking to come to Canada and the U.S. is criticizing Canada's new border and immigration law.
9: The new law says asylum claims must be made within a year of the claimant's first arrival in Canada. Advocacy group Rainbow Railroad says courts and the Refugee Board have recognized a wide variety of reasons why many LGBTQ plus people might not seek asylum during their first year here. Charter challenges are being filed on behalf of LGBTQ plus refugee claimants who've been deemed ineligible for asylum under the new law. Immigration Minister Lena Diab has said she expects speedy approvals for people going through pre-removal risk assessments who face genuine danger. Jason White, the Canadian Press.
3: Two police officers in Quebec have been suspended over racism allegations, and 14 other officers have been reassigned.
10: Montreal police say it all stems from allegations of discriminatory and

0: racist behavior towards citizens. La Presse and Radio Canada had reported the allegations included officers cutting the hair of racialized citizens to turn into trophies. Police have since confirmed those reports. The two suspended officers are now under investigation regarding possible violations of the criminal code. 14 other officers were reassigned to tasks that do not require contact with any citizens involved in the investigation. And Montreal's mayor has asked the provincial government to accelerate the implementation of body cameras for police officers. Naira Ahmed, The Canadian Press.
1: SpaceX initial public offering wowed Wall Street as the biggest ever launched, making Elon Musk the world's first trillionaire. We have more from Matt Rivers.
2: SpaceX stock prices at $135 a share, surging to nearly $161 by the end of the day. The company, which has yet to turn a profit, is now valued at more than $2 trillion. And Musk, whose other companies include Tesla and X, is now worth an estimated $1.1 trillion. That's more than the next four richest people in the world, both of Google's co-founders, Jeff Bezos and Mark Zuckerberg, combined.
1: Coming up, traffic and weather together on the ones.
3: When the backdrop's gotta give main character energy. When the balloons have to blow up the vibe. When the cap simply cannot clash with her manicure. From graduations to prom parties. When it's gotta be right. Party City.
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8: 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Can Mitch Marner step up in Vegas and force a Game 7? You just have to watch the Stanley Cup Final. 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
9: From the 660 Traffic Center, I'm Leo Erdewine. Up in the northeast, we have crews dealing with a two-vehicle crash at 16th Ave and 19th Street. Calgary Fire on scene with several lanes.

0: tied up. Traffic is dragging through the intersection. A detour will save you some time there. Over in the northwest, we have a crash on eastbound Stony at Shaganapi Trail, creating a major bottleneck, multiple lanes blocked, and it's heavily backed up from Shaganapi all the way to Sarcee. In the southwest, we have a crash at 37th Street and 44th Ave. This one's slowing things down a little bit, but delays are on the lighter side. And in the southeast, a two-vehicle collision on northbound Barlow at 90th Ave has the right lane blocked off, traffic easing through there. Not great, but not terrible either. If you see anything else, you could let us know, 403-291-0066. Now time for the forecast. We're expecting heavy sunshine to stick around today, a high near 21. Tonight we drop to about 8 degrees under a partly cloudy sky. Tomorrow, with lots of sunshine in store as well, and it warms up to 25. Monday brings us a mix of sun and cloud with a high near 23. Scattered showers expected to creep in for Tuesday, also around 23 degrees for the high. And then it's back to sunshine for Wednesday with a high near 19. Right now in Calgary, it's sunny and 12. More traffic and weather every 10 minutes.
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7: 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If you're kicking it old school and plan to go to a theater to watch a movie, Steven Spielberg's Disclosure Day about extraterrestrial life opened up, starring Colin Firth, Josh O'Connor, and Emily Blunt.
8: Do not go back to the house. They found you. I don't know who you are, but they're going to kill you.
7: That movie opened in theaters yesterday, along with Stop That Train and The Furious. Other big films already playing include the latest from the Scary Movie franchise and Masters of the Universe. Still with movies, Cineplex has reported its box office revenue rose to $16.5 million in May, up from $55.3 million the same month last year. Hannah Stoll says this was the highest May box office the company has seen since 2019, as well as the highest monthly concession spending per patron on record.
9: Top performing movies for the month included The Devil Wears Prada 2, Michael, Obsession, Star Wars, The Mandalorian and Grogu, and Backrooms.
10: What did you find?
11: The place. I found a place.
7: The result for May compared with the $60 million take at the box office in April this year. Here's what happened today in music, June 13th. In 1970, the Beatles started a two-week run at number one with The Long and Winding Road.
12: The long and winding road. That leads to your...
7: 1975, Peter Frampton recorded his album Frampton Comes Alive, which went on to sell over 6 million copies. Billy Ray Cyrus started a 17-week at number one in 1992 on the album charts with Some Gave All, which featured the song Achy Breaky Heart.
13: Don't tell my heart, my achy breaky heart, I just don't think he'd understand.
7: And in 1995, Alanis Morissette released the album Jagged Little Pill and went on to sell 30 million copies worldwide. That's Today in Music, June 13th. 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
14: 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Canadians are traveling this summer, and new trends are emerging, most connected to cost. Adrian Simic is a travel trends expert at Kayak Canada.
15: Affordable travel opportunities are still out there, and we also know that Canadians are still traveling.
10: The good news for Canadians is that summer travel isn't breaking the bank, and many of Canada's most searched flight destinations are available for under $600.

0: retailers, proving that there are still plenty of budget-friendly options. Some of the affordable destinations that Canadians are traveling to this summer include Vancouver, Toronto, Calgary, and also Cancun.
1: And there's something about June.
0: Flights respond to surges, so they can vary from week to week. We're seeing a few interesting things right now. Number one, given that we are in June, August is a really good time to be looking for well-priced flights. So August flights can result in savings of up to 39% domestically and roughly 25% internationally compared to other months or peak travel periods. Something we're seeing on Kayak's Airfare Trends dashboard just this week is that international airfare prices are trending downward, with average prices lower right now than this time last year.
1: Adrian Simic is a travel trends expert at Kayak Canada. And with your weekend business report, I'm Chris McCusker.
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8: Here's a look at the weekend travelers forecast. In Canmore, Banff today, chance of showers and a high at 19. In Edmonton, sunny, high 22. Kelowna, nice and warm, sunny and 27 degrees. Vancouver, sunny and 23. Over in Regina, chance of showers and windy with a high of 19. Then in Toronto, sunshine and very hot with a high of 30 degrees and the Humidex running at 33 degrees. 660 News Time, 10:30.
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8: It's Saturday, June 13th. Good morning. I'm Tim Schutz, currently in Calgary. We have a nice morning out there. A few clouds and 13 degrees. Here's what's making news right now. Shots rang out in the northwest community of Tuscany Springs this morning.
9: The accident statistics as well as the speed statistics came back really well.
10: Early results from Alberta's 120-kilometer-an-hour pilot project on the QE2 suggest drivers aren't pushing the limit much further.
11: As people continue to ask questions about the sponsorship deal for Cowboys Park.
12: I'm working within the terms of what was agreed to by the previous mayor and council. We will abide by those terms.
11: It doesn't sound like there's very much the mayor will be able to do about it.
8: Prime Minister Mark Carney is on the road again. This time he's in Ireland.
13: The Canadians men's national soccer team makes history on home soil yesterday, while the Blue Jays continue their series against the New York Yankees this afternoon. Sports at 45.
8: 660 News Time, 10:31, time for traffic and weather together on the ones from the 660 News Radio Traffic Center. Here's Leo.
13: In the south, the usual pinch point on northbound McLeod starting to build back up again by Lake Fraser Gate. Watch out for single left-hand lane closures in both directions and delays reaching down through Canyon Meadows Drive. In the northwest, we had a crash at Panorama Hills Drive and Panorama Hills Boulevard. You're going to want to watch out for light delays there. And a heads up, if you're moving through the downtown corridor, 10th Ave Southwest is closed between 1st Street and 2nd Street for a crane lift.

0: expect things to slow down a bit along that stretch until 5 p.m. tomorrow. If you see anything else, you can let us know, 403-291-0066. 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Tonight we drop to about 8 under a partly cloudy sky. Tomorrow should be sunny as well with a warmer high of 25. And then Monday brings us a mix of sun and cloud with daytime highs near 23 right now in Calgary. Still partly cloudy and 13.
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0: Devin Dreeshen says the numbers so far are backing that up.
1: Obviously a modest increase, but still within that design speed range of what Highway 2 was actually built and designed to accommodate. So that was really encouraging to see.
0: Dreeshen says at first he didn't know what to expect when implementing these changes.
1: There are, you know, two sides of this argument. Some people say they're always going to go, you know, a certain number over the speed limit, no matter what the speed limit is. Others saying that they're comfortable driving at a certain speed, and no matter what the speed limit is, they'll go what they're comfortable of driving.
0: And as for accidents, statistics show positive trends as well. Normally 6 to 8 crashes are reported in a month on that stretch, but only 3 were recorded during the pilot period. I'm Ariel O'Shea.
2: The UCP says it wants voters armed with facts ahead of a possible separation referendum this fall. The province has asked the University of Calgary School of Public Policy to independently study what leaving Canada could mean economically. The report will examine transition costs, possible savings, risks, and broader impacts. An advisory panel led by economist Jack Mintz will provide feedback, but the university will have full control over the final report. Results are expected by late summer ahead of that October 19th vote. Well, the man who paid for a billboard urging Alberta to leave Canada says the town of Taber is ordering it to be taken down. Corey Morgan says the town sent a letter last week ordering the billboard to be removed. The billboard, located on town land, shows the Alberta shield surrounded by the words, "Send Ottawa a message, choose Alberta." Morgan, a commentator and columnist with the Western Standard, says the town advised him that the billboard has garnered a number of complaints and violates land use rules because it has become a nuisance. The sign was ordered to come down by today at the latest, and Morgan says if it does, he'll put more signs up elsewhere. Well, there's a new big Cowboys sign up at Cowboys Park, and that has people talking about, again, how the whole sponsorship came to be. We have more from 660's Andrea Montgomery.
3: On the Calgary subreddit today, zero comments are in favor of the confidential deal that gave Cowboys the naming rights and use of formerly Shaw Millennium Park 2 years ago. But there are a lot of comments postulating about the details of that agreement. Even Mayor Jeremy Farkas commenting he hates the deal. He told media the contract is so strict that while he can look at it, he can't have his staff help him analyze it. And he is bound to it.
4: Council was left a bit between a rock and a hard place based on what the previous council and mayor had agreed to. And we're working within the confines of those agreements to hopefully get to a better place that will allow Penny Lane to get what they wanted out of this agreement, but also for us as a council to demonstrate that accountability, that transparency, and that public access to that
3: space. Public access to the skate park, which was the largest public skate park in North America when it was constructed, has been severely impacted by the annual Cowboys Music Festival. Last year, because of site upgrade construction, much of the park was fenced off for June and all of July.
5: And we don't like have an opportunity to like go to like other skate parks because like they're far and stuff, you know.
3: This year, the city has set up a temporary skate park at Pixel Park and promises that the beginner bowls will not close and the advanced and intermediate bowls will reopen mid-July after a safety inspection. I'm Andrea Montgomery.
2: Prime Minister Mark Carney says Canada and Ireland have agreed to work together on key issues like artificial intelligence, pharmaceuticals, and biotechnology and food security. During a media conference with Ireland's Prime Minister, Micheál Martin, Carney said the two countries' AI strategies reinforce each other.
6: You know, we have complementary strategies in artificial intelligence. The Digital Ireland strategy and Canada's AI for All strategies, ways to harness the AI revolution, but to put people at the center of that transformation.
2: Ireland produced its A1 strategy last winter, while Canada published its own AI plan earlier this month. Alberta and Saskatchewan farmers are still waiting for strychnine to arrive to use to combat gophers. The deadline for the first window of using the poison expires on Monday, with the next opportunity a month from now. Wade Nelson, who farms west of High River, says it's better to deploy it in the spring.
7: I think you would, if we say we did get it, you could take it and then say you're going to use it in the next window. But again, I don't really know anything about poisoning after, you know, late spring, because from what I understand, it's not that effective.
2: The Regina company, which distributes strychnine, finally received its first shipment yesterday, and production is already underway.

0: Yeah, this is a first for Canada as we co-host the biggest sporting event in the world. And Calgary is all over the World Cup with pubs and bars preparing for an uptick in business over the next few weeks. The GM of the Unicorn on 4th, Joel Polzin, says if Canada moves on to the next round, it'll be a crazy summer.
1: Oh, definitely. That'll give us a boost during Stampede. The World Cup will engulf Stampede. Yep, it could be an interesting summer.
0: Polzin adds that you should call ahead if you want to watch a match. And I asked if he's cheering for Canada.
1: Well, I'm a born and raised Canadian, let's go Team Canada.
0: If your favorite pub is full, the City of Calgary is hosting watch parties at Eau Claire Plaza. That's coming up on June 18th, also June 24th, and July 19th. Meantime, local players are also gearing up to play in the long-standing tournament. The Youth Diversity Cup kicks off this weekend, marking 23 years at Forest Lawn Athletic Park. The two-day tournament is organized by the Calgary Police Service Youth Mentorship Team and brings together youth from diverse backgrounds to play, connect, and build confidence on and off the field. Games are today and tomorrow from 8 in the morning till 3 in the afternoon, with medals and team photos wrapping up on Sunday afternoon. Coming up, traffic and weather together on the ones, 660 News Time, 1040.
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0: 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Time for traffic and weather together on the ones from the 660 News Radio Traffic Center. 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
7: 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In the south, northbound McLeod has steady delays both directions from Lake Fraser Gate through to Canyon Meadows Drive. Watch out for left-hand lane closures in both directions there by Lake Fraser Gate, as well as a speed reduction down to 50 kilometers per hour. If you see anything else, you can let us know at 403-291-0066. Traffic also brought to you by Village Honda. Summer's heating up with rates as low as 1.99% and a $1,000 bonus on new Honda CRVs. Getting a new CRV has never been easier at Village Honda. And now time for the forecast. Sunshine today, high of 21. Overnight lows down to 8 under a partly cloudy sky. Tomorrow, we're expecting the sun to stick around in a warmer high of 25. Monday brings us a mix of sun and cloud with daytime highs near 23. Right now in Calgary, still partly cloudy and 13 degrees.
0: 660 News Time, 1042. The Calgary Stampede is hosting the first ever First Nations Rodeo and Relay this weekend. The rodeo will feature Indigenous athletes from across Canada and the U.S., followed by relay races, which have become one of the most popular events in recent years during the Stampede. And from the Stampede, Christina Barnes has more on what people can expect.
8: Well, as soon as they walk in, they're going to notice that there is an Indigenous market in our grandstand. So as they enter the building, an opportunity to see all of the artisans that they might want to visit, whether it's beadwork, artwork, lots of great things there just as they enter.
0: Barnes says there will be 8 rodeo events and 5 heats of the relay. So Stampede, yeah, just around the corner. It's hard to believe that it's upon us. And it's hard to believe the World Cup is on already. Of course, Canada, Mexico, and the U.S. co-hosting. Leo will have more on sports coming up in just a few moments. 660 News Time, 1043.
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2: When the backdrop's gotta give main character energy. 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When the cap simply cannot clash with her manicure. From graduations to prom parties. When it's gotta be right. 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
4: It's a nice morning out there. A few clouds kicking around. We're sitting at 13 degrees in Calgary. Good morning, I'm Tim Schutz. Here's what's making news right now. Yet another shooting in Calgary, this time in the northwest community of Tuscany Springs. Police releasing very little details, but of course, once more becomes available, we'll certainly pass it along to you. It looks like the province pilot project to boost the speed limit on the QE2 to 120 kilometers an hour is working. And the World Cup is on, if you haven't noticed already, and it's a boost in the arm for Calgary's bars and pubs. 660 News Time, 10:45. Time now for sports from Sportsnet 960 The Fan. Here's Leo.
5: We start on the soccer pitch as Canada secured its first ever point in Men's World Cup history yesterday in Toronto, battling to a 1-1 draw against Bosnia-Herzegovina. After falling behind to an early Bosnian goal, super sub striker Kyle Larin played the hero, breaking through in the 78th minute, slot home the equalizer. Bench boss Jesse Marsh and company now turn their sights west as they head to Vancouver facing Qatar on Thursday as group stage action rolls on. South of the border, the United States opened their tournament with a statement 4-1 win over Paraguay, with American striker Fulleran Balogun notching a brace in the first half. Later today, Qatar takes on Switzerland at 1. Brazil battles Morocco at 4 p.m. Scotland faces Haiti at 7, and the nightcap features Australia against Turkey, kicking off at 10 p.m. over at BC Place. Back in Calgary, kickoff was about 15 minutes ago between Calgary Wild FC and the Halifax Tides for some Northern Super League action over at McMahon Stadium. So far, it's still scoreless in the first half. On the basketball court, the Winnipeg Sea Bears handed the Calgary Surge a tough 92-72 loss last night. The Surge will get a quick shot at redemption, though, when they host Winnipeg for a Sunday afternoon rematch over at Winsport. To the majors, the Blue Jays beat the Yankees 8-5 yesterday behind catcher Alejandro Kirk's three-hit return and a home run from third baseman Kazuma Okamoto. The series continues this afternoon. First pitch just after 1 p.m. You can catch the action live on Sportsnet and Sportsnet 960 The Fan. And at the RBC Canadian Open, American James Barnes is your leader at 10-under. Taylor Pendrith and Matthew Anderson are the top scoring Canadians so far, tied for 13th at 7-under par. Sports at 15 and 45 past the hour or anytime at sportsnet.ca.
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4: You're listening to 660 News Radio. Elections Alberta is now ramping up what it calls the largest recruitment drive ever as the province gears up for the October 19th referendum. The vote is expected to be massive with 10 questions on the ballot and roughly 45 million ballots being printed. That dwarfs previous elections, including the 2023 provincial vote, where fewer than 2 million ballots were cast. To handle the workload, more than 60,000 election workers will be needed across Alberta. Officials say anyone

0: 16 and older who's eligible to work in Canada can apply, although some postings do require you to be at least 18. The target is tight, with unofficial results expected within 48 hours. If you want to be part of it, applications are now open through the Elections Alberta website. And still in the jobs department, if you're looking for a decent paying one and have no problem living remotely, the oil patch is hiring. CBC is reporting the industry will need 72,000 workers in the next 10 years, and those numbers could go as high as 10,000 if some of the major projects like pipelines go forward. The positions range from engineers to welders, with some required to work in remote locations, but not all. Here's something that wasn't on my bingo card for 2026, UFC at the White House. It's going to be on the South Lawn this weekend, and it poses a highly attractive potential target for violent attack. That's according to a new threat assessment.
1: This is basically being treated by the Department of Homeland Security like a Super Bowl level event. So the actual fight itself is only open to about 4,000 people. That's by invite only. They will be going through the normal security associated with the White House. For everyone attending this watch party at the Ellipse, that will have TSA level security.
0: The event is set for Sunday, and it's also Trump's 80th birthday. Coming up, traffic and weather together on the ones.
2: Callum, Spence is the perfect place to bring the squad.
3: The squad?
2: Bestie, sister, mom, future sister-in-law, quiet cousin with surprisingly good taste.
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4: 60 Traffic Center. I'm Leo Ernoline. 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In the south, northbound McLeod is dragging in both directions from Lake Fraser Gate through to Canyon Meadows Drive. You also hit a left lane closure by Lake Fraser Gate, and speeds drop down to 50 kilometers per hour throughout that stretch, so things are staying slow for a little bit here. Watch out for delays along there. If you see anything else, why not let us know? 403-291-0066. 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That's a $20 value on now, conditions in app. And now for the forecast. Sunshine today, a high of 21. Overnight lows down to 8 under a partly cloudy sky. Tomorrow, sunny and a warm high of 25. And then Monday brings us a mix of sun and cloud with a high near 23. Scattered showers for Tuesday, though, with a high around 23 again. And then back to sunshine for Wednesday with a high near 19. Right now in Calgary, partly cloudy and 13. More traffic and weather every 10 minutes.
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0: The National continues at Spruce Meadows. It's their second big tournament of the year with more than 200 horses in the competition. And tonight, Maren Morris plays the Equiplex. During the day, visitors can also do some shopping and check out the Dash Hound races along with pony rides and a petting zoo. The National wraps up tomorrow. Reporter Ed Donahue tells us of the death.

0: death of a former member of the NBC Today Show team.
1: His family says longtime NBC Today Show movie critic Gene Shalit has died. He was 100. Shalit was known for his puffy hair, oversized handlebar mustache, and he loved puns. He started out on the Today Show in 1970 and left in 2010. Longtime producer Guy Ludwig says Gene Shalit amused you. He enlightened and amused whatever subject he was on. Some examples of his puns: Shalit called Frozen very cool, and The Men Who Stare at Goats was heard to bleat. His family said Gene Shalit passed away peacefully after 100 years of an amazing life. I'm Ed Donahue.
0: Public concern for data centers for artificial intelligence is rising all over the world. We have more from Mike Dubusky.
2: In Nashville, more than 200,000 people have now signed on to a petition to block the construction of a data center.
3: The community does not want this here.
2: Rick Schwartz is the president of the nearby Nashville Zoo, and he says he's concerned the constant noise and light from the data center will harm the animals. DC Blocks, the company behind the plan, is downplaying those concerns. It is the latest data center project to face pushback from surrounding communities. Google has signed on to a new AI agreement with SpaceX, paying the company more than $900 million a month to use its data centers. SpaceX, which is in the midst of filing a public offering, owns the artificial intelligence firm xAI. And Microsoft is showing off a new 25th anniversary edition of the Xbox. The limited edition console and its accompanying controller are both translucent green. It goes on sale this fall. With Tech Trends, I'm Mike Dubusky, ABC News.
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4: I'm Mike Apple. Call it the Canadian money paradox. We're grateful to have it, but still feel financially unfulfilled, as the cost of living has put short-term money goals ahead of long-term aspirations. And feeling stressed about money, well, that's also in the mix. The results of the Money and Meaning Study by Edward Jones, conducted by Gallup. Jason Lonsbury is Principal, Canadian Products and Portfolio Management with Edward Jones Canada.
5: Canadians find joy in money when it's creating meaning and security, so it's not limited to wealth. And as we interviewed Canadians across the country, everything from, hey, I want to spend time with my families, going on adventures, to one Canadian said, I want to buy a new pair of sneakers because it makes me feel fast, all the way through the other extreme saying, all I really want to do is pay off my credit card in full every single month.
4: Lonsbury says the Canadians are dealing with more money information than ever before, but a lot of it might be noise rather than sound advice.
5: There's no denying that in today's economy, there's levels of uncertainty that we have not seen before. But what it's really coming down to is where Canadians are going for financial guidance. So the number one source right now is the internet. But what we know is if you're using the internet for guidance and trying to do this more yourself, you're not having that element of a professional in your corner guiding you through some of the difficult moments happening today. We know roughly 40% have a financial advisor. Those who do, their financial advisor becomes a fulfillment multiplier, which is that substantially higher levels of confidence in managing my financial future.
4: That's Jason Lonsbury with Edward Jones Canada. With your weekend business report, I'm Mike Apple.
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4: Let's have a look at the weekend traveler's forecast. If you're going off into the mountains, Canmore, Banff, chance of showers today and a high of 19. In Edmonton, sunny today and a high of 22. In Kelowna, sunshine and a high of 27. Vancouver, nice day today, sunny and a high of 23. Over in Regina, chance of showers and windy with a high of 19. And in Toronto, it's getting hot in the Big Smoke. Sunny today and a high of 30 with a humidex of 33 degrees. 660 News Time, 11 o'clock.
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4: It's Saturday, June 13th. Good morning. I'm Jim Schutz. Currently in Calgary, a nice morning out there. We have a few clouds. We're sitting at 13 degrees. Here's what's making news right now. There was another shooting in Calgary. This one happened in the 70 block of Tuscany Springs Heights in the Northwest. Police report a male was shot and was transported to hospital. The victim is currently in stable condition. The investigation is continuing. Police are releasing very little details at this time. But of course, once we get more, we'll pass it along to you. Calgary is on pace to surpass last year's total number of shootings. 660 News Time, 11:01. Time for traffic and weather together on the ones from the 660 News Radio Traffic Center. Here's Leo.
5: Well, a caller told us that southbound Deerfoot is backed up on the off-ramp to Barlow because of an earlier crash. Drivers are jumping onto the shoulder to get around it, which isn't recommended. It's tight through there, and that's not worth the risk. Just expect some delays. You'll also run into some slowdowns on southbound Deerfoot heading towards Glenmore and the usual congestion for northbound Deerfoot by the Iverstrong Bridge is building back up as well. If you see anything else, let us know. 403-291-0066. 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Now for the forecast. Sunshine today, a high of 21. Tonight we drop to about 8 degrees under a partly cloudy sky. Tomorrow stays sunny and warms up to a high of 25, and Monday brings us a mix of sun and cloud with daytime highs near 23. Right now in Calgary, partly cloudy and 14.
4: 660 News Time, 11:02. The Calgary Stampede hosting the first ever First Nations Rodeo and Relay this weekend. The rodeo will feature Indigenous athletes from across Canada and the U.S., followed by relay races, which have become one of the most popular events in recent years at the Stampede. From the Stampede, Christina Barnes tells us more what you can expect.
6: Well, as soon as they walk in, they're going to notice that there is an Indigenous market in our grandstand. So as they enter the building, an opportunity to see all of the artisans that they might want to visit, whether it's beadwork, artwork, lots of great things there just as they enter.
4: Barnes says there will be 8 rodeo events and 5 heats for the relay. And a longstanding soccer tournament is underway in Calgary, the Youth Diversity Cup. Returns this weekend, celebrating 23 years at Forest Lawn Athletic Park. The 2-day tournament is organized by the Calgary Police Service Youth Mentorship Team and brings together youth from diverse backgrounds to play, connect, and build confidence. The games run from 8 in the morning till 3 in the afternoon today and tomorrow, with a medal presentation and team photo scheduled for Sunday afternoon. For more news, weather, and traffic, go to our website at citynews.ca. 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
3: 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Today's topic is going to be foot mechanics, your feet, and how important the literal foundation of kind of your body makes a difference and affects the rest of your body, from arches and toe strength to balance and gait. Foot mechanics can impact your knees, your hips, and even other upper parts of the body, and certainly your lower back. Now, that's the topic, but Chelsea, you've never been in studio yet, so I want to talk to you a little bit about what brought you into the world of osteopathy and massage, because we have chatted with you. We were in studio at Laser Health Solutions with you and a wonderful client talking about a session when we went through that a couple weeks ago. However, I want to know about you. How did you become a manual osteopath? Oh, man.
4: Well, it's an interesting story. I just started off actually as a unit clerk in the hospital. So I was doing a medical office assisting, and I always knew I wanted to be in the healthcare industry, but I just wasn't quite sure which path to take at that point. So I had gone to school and I was started off as the unit clerk. But then I found that I was always getting into trouble being with the patients in the back where I wasn't supposed to be. So then I thought, okay, I'm definitely more of a one-on-one person and always more hands-on. So I realized maybe behind the desk just wasn't for me. So then I just started to explore other options of what I could still do. So then I went to university for my massage therapy, and then just kind of followed the path from there. And that led me to my osteopathy side of things. So it's just been just kind of, yeah, followed the path to the journey of where I am today.
3: What's something in that 9 years or your career that you've learned about the body that surprised you or was more, not shocking necessarily, but something that it took time for you to understand it and comprehend about the human body?
4: Oh, that's a good question. I would say what still is surprising to me is just how responsive the body is, regardless of what's going on, that the ability of how it will adapt to our survival, just the whole package, emotion and mental health, physical health, it's so interrelated. So it's fascinating to me.
3: And wonderful. And when we talk about kind of building a plan for the person in front of you, we always mention, you know, everyone is different. Even you and I can have the same injury, quote unquote, but body's going to adapt differently to it. How do you take that knowledge and the knowledge you have in osteopathy and the clinic and et cetera, and apply that to kind of making a plan for a person in front of you? Again, we're going to talk about foot mechanics in a moment, but kind of on a general basis, how do you apply that to making a plan for the person in front of you who may be wanting to get out on the court again, or maybe wanting to get paddling again, or whatever it might be?
4: There's so many variables that for one person that actually might be their normal. So you always have to think what you might think is, you know, not structurally correct. Well, that they're like, it's not going to matter in other areas for that person, for example. Like, it's not going to present itself like with the same symptoms. I always say we'll do this in quadrants. So on a structural side,
3: very Calgary.
4: So same with the body. I'm like, Kate, we're going to do kind of like upper, lower, mid, and we're just going to figure out, you know, where those specific imbalances are. And then to each case is whatever their plan is, if they're wanting to get it back out on the court, like you say, or if it's just they want to walk more. So we have to take all that into account and just make a plan based on all our findings from there.
3: And as we narrow down into the topic of the day, which is a very big part of walking, certainly, but also just the entire body, is your feet. And the first question I have for you is, when you think about your feet, a lot of people might not think of it as how important as they actually are, mm-hmm. but certainly, why are they so important in the overall alignment of my entire body, from my toes even at the top of my head?
4: Our feet are so foundational just for how our whole body moves. They're responsible for posture, you know, our impact, how we walk, like, so our gait. They're for circulation and then spinal function as well. So it's very interrelated as a whole mechanical system. Like, we don't look at the feet as just like a part in and of itself. We always look at the foot as how as well is it adapting within the body? There's many kind of assessment tools that we use, but first off, that's how we always will look at it is, okay, let's not look at it as a

0: issue? What's it doing and how is it reacting within everything else?
1: You used the term gate. I've used the word gate before, and we're not talking about a gate, like a fence gate. It's G-A-I-T. Can you just define what that is for those who may not know?
0: Yes. It's our walking. So our how we're walking, running, just some, but mostly it's our movement while we're walking. Like the gait is what we're looking for balances there.
1: And when you talk about foot issues or injuries that might come in, what are some of the more common things you might see as a therapist at Laser House Solutions when you're dealing with, again, not everyone's the same, but more of the some common issues that might come up with the feet or the toes specifically?
0: Of course, plantar fasciitis, this is always a big common one. And that's actually, you know, it could be injury or, well, so the fascia on the bottom of your foot, just to explain quickly, is, you know, there could be damage or injury to that tissue or strain. So plantar fasciitis is a big injury with our feet. But then there could also be, you know, ankle injuries, ankle instabilities, bunions. There's a lot that can go on with our feet for sure.
1: And one that I've experienced and also on my hand is how the big toe or the thumb can make the whole imbalance just that much more. Not to say that the other fingers or the other toes are going to hurt or cause imbalance, but I found when I broke my big toe or when I broke my thumb, just the entire structure of my limb really changed.
0: Yes. Yeah. Well, it's such a large joint. You know, there's so many more connections. Like it joins the ankle bones to the other, you know, portions of the bone. There's different parts of our toes. So there's about like three sections for, you know, the littler toes, two for the big. That's, you know, there's points that can all be damaged or injured. So, but the big toe is such a main structure. So it can cause a lot of grief.
1: Trauma or otherwise, hopefully that doesn't happen to many people out there, although I'm sure, unfortunately, it does. Some of us are more clumsy than others.
0: Yeah, it's true.
1: Your feet are your foundation, and if they're off, everything up the chain can always feel it as well. 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
2: 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In the south, northbound McLeod is dragging in both directions from Lake Fraser Gate through to Canyon Meadows Drive. You also hit a left lane closure by Lake Fraser Gate, and speeds drop down to 50 kilometers per hour throughout that stretch, so things are staying slow for a little bit here. Watch out for delays along there. If you see anything else, why not let us know? 403-291-0066. 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That's a $20 value on now, conditions in app. And now for the forecast. Sunshine today, a high of 21. Overnight lows down to 8 under a partly cloudy sky. Tomorrow, sunny and a warm high of 25. And then Monday brings us a mix of sun and cloud with a high near 23. Scattered showers for Tuesday, though, with a high around 23 again. And then back to sunshine for Wednesday with a high near 19. Right now in Calgary, partly cloudy and 13. More traffic and weather every 10 minutes.
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3: 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In studio with therapist Chelsea Morrison, and we're talking about feet mechanics, how important the very bottom piece of your limbs are. We talk about foot problems. Let's talk a little bit about how they can create other issues, kind of going up the leg, the knee, the hip, the back, etc. How, and, you know, just kind of the interconnectedness of the entire body, but how can a sore toe affect my knee or otherwise?
4: Even just a sore toe can alter how you're walking because you're going to start favoring that discomfort. So then, of course, other muscle structures throughout your postural chain are going to start to compensate for that. So that's why we start seeing issues possibly in hips, low back, ankles, knees, even pelvic area, because those tightnesses will start to try and compensate for how your gait's changed and just movement for the discomfort.
3: Absolutely. What are some of the signs someone might look for to know that the root of their problem is their feet, or even some of the signs that we might ignore from our feet that could cause longer term issues?
4: That's a good question. A lot of times as well, like tightness in your calf muscles, for example, or if you are having low back discomfort that's maybe not resolving, ankle movement. Some people don't realize the difference in, if you might think that your ankle's moving just fine, but it's actually, you know, the restrictions are there. And also too, what we look for as well is just, you know, if you have flatter feet or higher arches, that's also going to change, you know, that structure is going to change again how things are compensating for in the foot. But interestingly enough, even just for your own self-checks, a lot of times people don't realize texture of your feet. Calluses, is there redness, cracks in certain areas? Because skin texture can actually tell us a lot of how the impact is happening on your feet. And it can tell you earlier about before things can escalate to something worse, like more like muscle strain and things like that.
3: And that's really why and how you guys demonstrate your true knowledge of the whole body, is that you always do look at the whole body. Yes, I might be coming in with a foot injury, but you're also going to be looking at my hips and my shoulders and how I'm walking in general.
4: That's right, yes.
3: Let's talk about the footwear aspect of it, and how can footwear really influence things long term? I will admit I'm a flip-flops girl. I love my slip-ons, my sports slides. I wear them more than I should, and I know they're not great for my feet, but they're so convenient.
4: With footwear, and that's actually one of the top things we should be aware of for foot care, is footwear is so important. But and a lot of people do love the flip-flops. I do understand, but that's one of the worst things. The flat, kind of no structure base to a shoe is really difficult. You want arch support and a little bit more cushioning, and it's just less of an impact of how we're planting our feet, and it's with our grip. For toes, for example, you kind of want that nice roll from heel through midfoot to the front of your toes. Whereas a lot of hardened shoes or flat shoes, they just sort of, you're getting more of that hard impact and your toes are doing more of the gripping rather than the full foot sort of working together as it's supposed to. It's just putting more impact on one area as it should over another.
3: I'm going to put a whole group of people on the spot now. And I did the sandals things first because that's my guilty pleasure. But what about heels? They look great, but they're not always great for the foot either.
4: Yes, I was going to mention that next. I was like, okay, I have a lot of patients that I'm not coming at you here, but the heels, that's hard because it does put a lot of strain through the impact of your foot, right? And the shock absorption, it does alter that a lot. And then it also makes the calves work differently. You're contracting differently. So you're kind of getting that trickle effect there as well, even with the Achilles tendon, which is really important to make note of as well. The Achilles tendon, once it's shortened and constricted for so long, well, that's going to help decrease, you know, ankle movement restrictions.
3: Fair enough. And again, not to put any disrespect to anyone who enjoys the fashion world, because to each their own.
4: Exactly. Yes. And I'll fix you. So it's fine.
3: Talk about the difference of like standing all day versus sitting all day on your feet and how that can affect the body. I'm thinking specifically standing on a concrete floor, because I've done that and that affects
5: my entire body. But what even about sitting all day? How can that change kind of the foot mechanic and the support that they provide for you?
4: It's always nice to try and find a balance. Like I always, that's why I'd love like the sit stand desk, then just kind of reminding yourself, even with an alarm, to get up and get moving, because eventually, like what you think about the circulation,

0: which is so important for our feet. If you're sitting all day, where that kind of starts to become, the muscles start becoming less, and you know, and then when you go to get up and move, there's going to be other muscles that start to take over a little bit more than they should. And, you know, you can't not use your feet, of course, they're always going to be in use. But when you're sitting for a long time, those intrinsic foot muscles, like the smaller foot muscles, they'll start to become weakened, start to fatigue more when you actually are active. It is still important to get up and walk, and you still want to have the body moving together as a unit.
1: Obviously, we're going into spring and summer here in Calgary, so the cold weather's not going to play a huge factor, but we certainly know winter in Calgary. Mm-hmm. Talk about the difference of, we talked about footwear, but also like stiff boots or even icy conditions, and how easy that little slip can cause issues for the feet and then the rest of the body.
0: For sure. That is really tough, like our winters. And you also want to keep our feet warm as well, because the circulation is such an important part of that. But with the stiff boots, that's a hard one too, because a lot of, you know, people that are in those, you just can't not change that. It's a safety thing that you have to follow that protocol. But I always, if you can, have, you know, certain inserts put in your boots. There's a lot of even like wraps for your ankles, like that aren't aggravating, but that all helps with like stability and just overall comfort for your feet. And just taking home care, you know, massaging them every day, stretching them every day is just really important. The calves, making sure you're, you know, stretching out your calves. Again, the Achilles tendon, even just a little bit of massage, even through that area, is just, will just do wonders for, especially if you can't avoid not being on your feet and with those, that kind of footwear as well.
1: So what I heard from that entire sentence is an ankle brace with my flip-flops is okay.
0: Well, I was thinking more for the work boots, but I don't know if you want to walk around with an ankle, you know, brace with flip-flops, but I guess you could.
1: I'm totally joking. I was very, very pinpointed to one very small piece of the information.
0: You're thinking that'll save the length of your flip-flops, so it's, that's fair.
1: Daily habits can shape the strength, mobility, and function of your feet, and therefore your whole body, even without noticing sometimes. And the team at Laser Health Solutions can help. 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
2: 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Southbound Deerfoot on the Barlow off-ramp is backed up because of a crash. Some drivers are slipping onto the shoulder to get around it. It's not a great move. It's tight through there. 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And now for the forecast. Lots of sun today, a high of 21. Tonight we drop to 8 under a partly cloudy sky. Tomorrow sunny and a high of 25. Monday, a mix of sun and cloud with a high near 23. Scattered showers for Tuesday, a high also around 23. Right now in Calgary, partly cloudy and 13. More traffic and weather every 10 minutes.
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6: 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We talked a lot about kind of what can happen and some of the things to look out for. Do you have a patient that you've treated that has had a foot issue? Can we talk a little bit about, kind of paraphrasing, what came in, what was presented to you, and how are they doing now? How did the treatment improve their walkability, et cetera?
7: Yeah, I've had a lot of patients with feet issues. It ranges from, you know, breaks to plantar fasciitis is one of our most that we see. We've worked with bunions. I'm trying to think of someone specific that recently, Achilles tendon, even bursitis in the, I want to say calcaneal, so the heel bone.
6: Sure.
7: Just so people know what I'm talking about here. So the heel bone, so that's inflammation kind of in the deeper portion of your joint. There's little fluid-filled sacs, and when they become inflamed or aggravated, that's bursitis. It was really successful. So again, it was repetitive strain injury just from their work, or also just they were very athletic. And so they didn't understand, well, why now am I having all this pain in the foot? And so that's when I had to explain, well, it's that now your muscles in your feet are acting differently to compensate for that instability for the tendon. And then, of course, the laser comes in after just to decrease the inflammation in the area, increase that circulation, just to help speed up the recovery time, replenish the tissue health.
6: Mm-hmm. When is it time to seek professional assessment and or help? Is there a point where it's too soon or too late? And I honestly think I ask this question at every turn when we talk about lateral solutions, because the short answer is it's never too late,
7: right.
6: But it also is often not too early. Is that accurate as well?
7: Yeah, that's very accurate. It's never too early because, again, you can catch certain signals where you can, you know, something that's leading up to that. So you can catch it earlier before it becomes a major concern or issue. So never a bad idea to come in and just get a structural check, because sometimes we don't know what to look for. So it's nice to have some direction with that. Yeah.
6: You used the example of the Achilles tendon, and I'm going to throw myself under the bus, although everyone who listens to the show knows that I have an Achilles issue, and I have for a very long time. And mine presented as a calf issue for a very long time. I thought it was just the calf muscle, et cetera. It traveled kind of up and down a little bit. And, you know, eventually it was somewhat diagnosed as plantar fasciitis, but that was completely wrong. And the Achilles aspect of it, in my experience, the day-to-day differences that I experienced was so vast. One day I can wake up and it literally hurts to take a step. The next day I can wake up and run a mile with no problems.
7: Yeah.
6: And the differences of treating that with my therapist at the time when the initial injury happened was, I couldn't in my brain understand why it was so different, you know, 24 hours to 24 hours.
7: Right.
6: But the maintenance and the repetitive treatment that I was getting made all the difference for my whole body.
7: That's a good, it's a good, because a lot of people are like, oh yeah, me too, right? They can relate to that story.
6: And it's hard, not to cut you off, but it's also hard being in that moment to think, okay, today I feel great, so I don't need so much attention to it.
7: Yes.
6: But today's greatness made me push a little bit harder, and then tomorrow I feel worse.
7: For sure. It's always that balance that's so hard, right? So we think we're doing all the right things, and it is hard. Like you say, sometimes you think it's in a different area, but it's actually coming from somewhere else, which is very common for the body.
6: Talk about feet. What's the kind of one piece of advice you would hope people take away from making sure your feet are stable and healthy?
7: Just to be very aware of the level of care you're giving your feet in general. We forget how important they are. We just kind of take it that for granted. It's our feet are just the foundation for just, you know, they're so foundational for our whole body. So it just home care for sure. Making sure you are in proper footwear.

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1: 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I'm Tanya Blakeney. 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
1: Good morning, and thank you for tuning in. It is Saturday, June 13th. I'm Nadia Moharab. Right now in the city, it is plus 14 and partly cloudy. Here's what's making news right now. Another shooting to start the weekend here in Calgary, the city already exceeding last year's number of incidents.
3: Ottawa planning an under the age of 16 ban on social media platforms. Questions about how effective it will be.
4: It's National Blood Donor Week, a chance to recognize the contribution of existing donors and to encourage more Canadians to roll up their sleeves.
5: The Calgary Jazz Orchestra hits the stage for its final show of the season on Sunday night, featuring the work of a Canadian legend, Oscar Peterson.
6: Canadians men's national soccer team makes history on home soil yesterday, while the Blue Jays continue their series against the New York Yankees this afternoon. Sports at 45.
1: 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Here's Leo Irnawine.
7: Good morning. Southbound Deerfoot on the Barlow off-ramp. Still seeing some slowdowns, but the crash looks to be in the clearing stages now. Delays finally starting to ease up. Still allow a little bit of extra travel time if that's on your commute. You'll still hit backups on a southbound Deerfoot heading towards Glenmore as well, and northbound Deerfoot towards the Iverstrong Bridge filling in too. Eastbound Glenmore over the reservoir, we're seeing some delays start over at 14th Street backed up towards Crowchild, and that usual choke point on McLeod Trail at Lake Fraser Gate hasn't changed. Left hand lane closures both ways and the 50 km speed zone still keeping things crawling there. If you see anything else, you can let us know. 403-291-0066. We appreciate all the updates. 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Now time for the forecast. Lots of sun today, highs of 21. Tonight we drop to about 8 degrees under a partly cloudy sky. Tomorrow sunshine as well, and it warms up to 25. And Monday brings us a mix of sun and cloud with a daytime high near 23. Right now in Calgary, still partly cloudy and 14.
1: Thanks, Leo. We will have another check of traffic and weather together in less than 10 minutes. 660 News time, 11:32.
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1: There was another shooting in Calgary overnight. Someone opening fire in the community of Tuscany Springs. A man was struck and taken to hospital. He's now listed in stable condition. It marks the latest in a string of recent shootings in the city. Last weekend, officers were called out to three shootings, all unfolding within a 24-hour period. They were in various communities from the Beltline to East Village and Forest Lawn. Police later charged a suspect in a fourth incident, which happened early last Sunday morning outside a restaurant in the Northeast. Police believe that shooting is linked to an altercation outside a nearby lounge. Officers tracked down a suspect and found a loaded 9mm handgun in their car. Fortunately, the victim in that case was not injured. Police have said there is nothing to suggest the shootings are connected to one another, nor to organized crime. The investigation into today's shooting continues, police saying it's too early to determine the circumstances surrounding that attack. Calgary police say they have investigated 40 shootings so far this year. That's up from 30 last year. Prime Minister Mark Carney says Canada and Ireland

0: Premier Daniel Smith's popularity is at an all-time low. 660's Ariel O'Shea in with the details.
1: According to Angus Reid, Smith's approval has dropped to an all-time low at 39% this month, and just a year earlier, Smith's highest approval rating was at 51% in June of 2025. Mount Royal University political scientist Lori Williams says the Premier's handling of the Alberta separation debate appears to be driving much of the backlash.
2: For Daniel Smith, it's been a significant drop over the last year, and particularly a significant drop since the announcement of the referendum question. So there's a direct line that can be drawn between her actions connected to the referendum and her support currently.
1: Critics have accused Smith of legitimizing separatism and creating economic uncertainty. Separatists, meanwhile, have argued the question does not go far enough because it does not actually ask Albertans whether they want to leave Canada, only whether they want to start the process of having a referendum about leaving.
2: This is one of those situations where the referendum question appears to please no one. It raises a lot of questions and uncertainty, and so it's not surprising that Daniel Smith's polling numbers have dropped.
1: Meanwhile, Manitoba Premier Wob Kanew continues to lead the country in approval ratings at 62%, while David Eby fell to a personal low of 31%. I'm Ariel O'Shea.
0: The man who paid for a billboard urging Alberta to leave Canada says the town of Tabor is ordering it to be taken down. Corey Morgan says the town sent a letter last week ordering the billboard to be removed. It is located on town land and shows the Alberta shield surrounded by the words "Send Ottawa a message, choose Alberta." Morgan, a commentator and columnist with the Western Standard, says the town advised him the billboard has garnered a number of complaints and violates land use rules because it has become a nuisance. Tabor officials have declined to comment, with some people threatening to boycott Tabor's famous corn crop to show their displeasure. Canadians looking to stretch their travel dollars this summer may not have to give up luxury. New data from Hotels.com shows travelers who book less than a week before their trip can save an average of 30% on hotel stays. The report also finds Sunday is the cheapest night to check in, while Friday and Saturday remain the most expensive. Melanie Fish from Hotels.com tells 660 News Radio why Canadians are increasingly choosing four-star hotels over five-star properties.
3: They're booking more four-star hotels and customizing the experience based on what matters most to them. They're not just looking at the star rating for Canadians. The three things they say they're looking for in a luxury stay are gourmet dining, private beach access, and great views.
0: And price remains the biggest factor when booking accommodations, with many travelers also hunting for discounts, flexible cancellation policies, and loyalty rewards. National Blood Donor Week is well underway, and Canadian Blood Services is recognizing the people behind Canada's lifeline. 660's Todd Kaufman takes a look.
4: More than 400,000 donors help ensure patients across the country receive the blood and plasma they need. 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Here's Corey Clare with Canadian Blood Services.
5: We actually have a goal of 1 million new donors by 2030. 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
5: We are celebrating and thanking both our new and longtime donors, because without our donors, we wouldn't have blood and blood products needed to help the patients across Canada.
4: Across the country, donors will be given a limited edition National Blood Donor Week sticker until June 14th to show gratitude for their generosity. I'm Todd Kaufman.
0: When the Calgary Jazz Orchestra hits the stage tomorrow night for their final show of the season, they'll be playing tribute to a Canadian jazz legend. 660's Pete Curtis has more on the show at the Bella Concert Hall, which is at Mount Royal University.
6: Duke Ellington called him the Maharaja of the keyboard. We're talking about Montreal pianist Oscar Peterson, considered by many the greatest jazz musician this country has ever produced. The CJO's Johnny Summers says his band and guest musicians will be featuring one of his most important pieces of work from 1964.
7: We're going to feature his music, the eight songs he wrote in the Canadiana Suite specifically. And we're going to feature players throughout the orchestra, of course, because I've expanded this for a big band, as well as our piano player, Chris Tochter. But we're all thinking in his style and in his sense of swing and in what made his touch and his music what it is. So we'll all be speaking in the key of Oscar.
6: The second half of the show tomorrow night is called We've Got the Blues. Summers has another guest performer for that portion of the show, Calgary blues singer Donald Ray Johnson. Showtime is 7 o'clock Sunday evening. You can find tickets at CalgaryJazzOrchestra.com. I'm Pete.

0: Curtis.
1: As the world's greatest soccer players hit the field this weekend, local players are also gearing up to play in a long-standing tournament. The Youth Diversity Cup kicks off this weekend, marking 23 years at Forest Lawn Athletic Park. It is a two-day tournament, and it's organized by the Calgary Police Service Youth Mentorship Team. It brings together youth from diverse backgrounds to play, connect, and build confidence on and off the field. Games run today and tomorrow from 8 to 3 p.m. with medals and team photos wrapping things up tomorrow afternoon. And the Calgary Stampede is hosting its first ever First Nations Rodeo and Relay this weekend. The rodeo will feature Indigenous athletes from across Canada and the United States, followed by relay races, which have become one of the most popular events in recent years during the Stampede. The Stampede's Christina Barnes has more on what you can expect.
2: Well, as soon as they walk in, they're going to notice that there is an Indigenous market in our grandstand. So as they enter the building, an opportunity to see all of the artisans that they might want to visit, whether it's beadwork, artwork, lots of great things there just as they enter.
1: She says there'll be 8 rodeo events and 5 heats of the relay. Coming up, a look at traffic and weather together on the Ones, 660 News Time, 1140.
3: You ordered Elmo, but got Emlo. Huh? Expected K-pop demon hunters, wound up with K-flops. Ooh. Wanted everything to match, but it's giving 50 shades of pink. From birthdays to bachelorettes, when it's gotta be right, Party City.
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7: Thank you, Nadia. We have a crash on southbound Deerfoot heading towards the Barlow off-ramp. It's still sitting there, but the backup behind it finally starting to ease up a little bit. Still worth giving yourself some extra time through that stretch. Further south, southbound Deerfoot towards Glenmore starting to slow down as well. And northbound Deerfoot towards the Iverstrong Bridge is now backing up to eastbound Glenmore over the reservoir is getting hit with heavy delays, with those delays reaching back towards the Crowchild Trail exit. Just looks like increased volume. Can't see any crashes on our cameras at the moment, though. Do approach that area with caution. It is a high collision zone. And down in the south by McLeod Trail and Lake Fraser Gate, it remains the usual troubled spot. Left-hand lane closures in both directions, and that 50 km/h work zone keeping things crawling. If you see anything else, you can let us know. 403-291-0066. 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Now for the forecast. Sunshine today, a high of 21. Tonight we drop to about 8 degrees under a partly cloudy sky. For tomorrow, it stays pretty sunny as well. Daytime highs up to 25. Monday brings a mix of sun and cloud with the high near 23. Right now in Calgary, still partly cloudy and 14.
1: And a look at some international news. AP correspondent Donna Warder reporting on a kidnapping of a high-level official in Haiti.
8: Haiti's cabinet director of the defense ministry has been kidnapped by armed men. Local media reports that James Boyard was abducted Thursday in an area of Port-au-Prince that's considered relatively safe. About 70% of the capital is controlled by a powerful gang coalition the U.S. has designated as a foreign terrorist organization. Boyard, a highly respected security expert, was given the job of rebuilding Haiti's armed forces and also serves as inspector general of Haiti's police. It's not clear whether ransom has been requested. I'm Donna Warder.
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2: Good afternoon and thank you for joining us right now in Calgary. It is partly cloudy and plus 14. I'm Nadia Muharib. Here are some of the top stories right now. 40 reported shootings so far this year in Calgary. The latest sending a man to hospital early this morning. And on the heels of a decision to reassess possible routes for Calgary's Green Line through downtown, we hear from the mayor and the president of the LRT on the green. Also coming up at the top of the hour, some hacks on the home front, security-wise, before you head out on the highways. 660 News time, 11:45. Time for sports. Here is Leo Ernewine.
3: A big night for Canadian soccer in Toronto last night as the men's national team picked up its first World Cup point with a 1-1 draw against Bosnia-Herzegovina. Bosnia struck first. Jovo Lukic rose up and headed home a corner in the 21st minute, but Canada clawed back late. Super sub Kyle Larin came off the bench and buried the equalizer in the 78th minute to bring the crowd to life. Head coach Jesse March and the squad now shift west to Vancouver for Thursday's matchup with Qatar. Meanwhile, stateside, the U.S. opened their tournament with authority rolling past Paraguay 4-1 behind a first half brace from striker Follerin Balogun. And it's a busy day ahead at the World Cup. Qatar and Switzerland get the afternoon started at 1. Morocco meets Brazil a little later at 4. Scotland and Haiti collide, and they take the early evening slot at 7. And Australia faces Turkey in the late kickoff from BC Place at 10 p.m. Over at McMahon Stadium, we're at halftime now. Calgary Wild FC trailing the Halifax Wanderers 2-0, with Halifax getting goals from Julia Benatti and Sierla Miller, while the Wild are still searching for their first win of the season. On the basketball court, the Winnipeg Sea Bears handed the Calgary Surge a tough 92-72 loss last night. The Surge get a quick chance to answer back, though, with a Sunday afternoon rematch over at Winsport. Over to baseball, the Toronto Blue Jays beat the New York Yankees 8-5 yesterday, powered by catcher Alejandro Kirk's three-hit return and a Kazuma Okamoto home run. First pitch for today's game is just after 1 p.m., and you can watch it live on Sportsnet or tune in to listen on Sportsnet 960 The Fan. 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
5: You're listening to 660 News Radio. Elections Alberta is now ramping up what it calls the largest recruitment drive ever as the province gears up for the October 19th referendum. The vote is expected to be massive with 10 questions on the ballot and roughly 45 million ballots being printed. That dwarfs previous elections, including the 2023 provincial vote, where fewer than 2 million ballots were cast. To handle the workload, more than 60,000 election workers will be needed across Alberta. Officials say anyone 16 and older who's eligible to work in Canada can apply, although some postings do require you to be at least 18. The target is tight, with unofficial results expected within 48 hours. If you want to be part of it, applications are now open through the Elections Alberta website. And still in the jobs department, if you're looking for a decent paying one and have no problem living remotely, the oil patch is hiring. CBC is reporting the industry will need 72,000 workers in the next 10 years, and those numbers could go as high as 10,000 if some of the major projects like pipelines go forward. The positions range from engineers to welders, with some required to work in remote locations, but not all. Here's something that wasn't on my bingo card for 2026, UFC at the White House. It's going to be on the South Lawn this weekend, and it poses a highly attractive potential target for violent attack. That's according to a new threat assessment.
6: This is basically being treated by the Department of Homeland Security like a Super Bowl level event. So the actual fight itself is only open to about 4,000 people. That's by invite only. They will be going through the normal security associated with the White House. For everyone attending this watch party at the Ellipse, that will have TSA level security.
5: The event is set for Sunday, and it's also Trump's 80th birthday. Coming up, traffic and weather together on the ones.
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0: 660 Traffic Center. I'm Leo Ernewine. That crash on southbound Deerfoot heading towards the Barlow off-ramp is still there. Traffic starting to ease up a touch, but you'll still want to allow a little bit of extra travel time through that stretch. Southbound Deerfoot towards Glenmore starting to grow again with congestion there, and then northbound Deerfoot towards the Everstrong Bridge is backing up as well. Eastbound Glenmore over the reservoir also has some pretty heavy traffic with delays pushing back towards the Crowchild exit, and McLeod Trail at Lake Fraser Gate is the usual grind. Left-hand lane closures in both ways, and that 50 km an hour speed zone keeping everything slowed down throughout that stretch as well. If there's anything else causing you an issue, why not let us know? 403-291-0066. We appreciate all the updates. 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And now for the forecast. Sunshine today, a high of 21. Tonight we drop to about 8 degrees under a partly cloudy sky. Tomorrow stays sunny and warms up to 25. Monday brings us a mix of sun and cloud with a high near 23. Scattered showers for Tuesday, though, also around 23 degrees for the high. And it's back to sunshine for Wednesday with a high near 19. Right now in Calgary, it's partly cloudy and 14. More traffic and weather every 10 minutes.
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1: 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Canada, come on down. I'm Howie Mandel, your host for The Price is Right Tonight, and I want you in the audience. 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
3: And we start with a look at some international news, all eyes on Iran. U.S. and Iranian officials are both pointing to the possibility of a deal to end the war within days. ABC's Michelle Franson reports.
4: A senior administration official briefing reporters saying there is an 80 to 85% chance it will happen in the next couple of days. And Iran's foreign minister says a deal has never been closer. President Trump has indicated it could be signed as early as this weekend.
5: It's a very strong memorandum of understanding that is a little conceptual, but it's something that's going to get done.
4: On Friday, Iranian state media released a 14-point memorandum of understanding, but Iran says it has not been approved by relevant authorities.
3: According to Iranian state media, it would not immediately change the country's nuclear ambitions, would not require a transfer of control of the Strait of Hormuz, and would allow Iranian assets frozen by the U.S. to be released. Stateside, man accused of assassinating Charlie Kirk was back in court yesterday with his attorneys trying to eliminate the chance of the death penalty for their client. Lisa Dwyer reports.
6: Defense lawyers for the man accused of killing Charlie Kirk are asking a judge to block prosecutors from seeking the death penalty as punishment for comments the prosecution team made in the media about a bullet fragment recovered from Kirk's body. During a court hearing, defense attorney Richard Novak pressed Deputy Utah County Attorney Christopher Ballard on why Ballard spoke to the media in violation of the judge's restrictions against speaking about the case outside of court. Ballard then argued he did not speak to the media about case specifics and only spoke generally about how ballistics testing can be inconclusive. The judge says he will issue his decision about the contempt allegation at a later date. I'm Lisa Dwyer.
3: And in entertainment, Taylor Swift is the youngest woman to be inducted into the Songwriters Hall of Fame. ABC's Chuck Severston has that story and more in your entertainment update.
7: For me, it's pretty much the only thing I ever just naturally did.
8: Swift was inducted by director Steven Spielberg, whose new movie, Disclosure Day, is in theaters now. Also in theaters, the RuPaul drag queen comedy, Stop That Train. One of its stars, Jujubee, tells ABC Audio.
9: We wanted to create art for queer people, but everybody else as well.
8: The fifth and final season of Power Book 3, Raising Kanan, premieres on Starz Friday. Star Mekhi Curtis tells us he's feeling blessed.
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0: that, every actor dreams of is to have a role that has not just layers on screen, but off the screen as well.
1: Chuck Sievertson, ABC News.
2: I'm Chris McCusker. A new U.S. Fed chair will conduct his first meeting on Wednesday. And like other central bankers around the world, there will be a tricky balancing act ahead. But for Kevin Warsh, taking over the job, overseeing the biggest economy in the world, it's actually monumental. The U.S. president, of course, not shy about offering advice. Scott Anderson is the chief U.S. economist for BMO Capital Markets.
3: A question that we'll be looking at and the markets will be looking at is, will he be an inflation hawk or dove? He came across kind of dovish in his Senate confirmation hearings a few months ago. But historically, Warsh, really since he left the Federal Reserve Board in 2011, has actually been pretty hawkish, really concerned about inflation, the expansion of the Fed's balance sheet. It'll be interesting to see which Fed chair shows up.
2: And many might be wondering what all of this means for Canada.
3: Right now, the Fed funds futures market has fully priced in 0.25-point rate hike from the Fed by the end of this year, and about half of a rate hike kind of priced in for next year. So the markets are certainly leaning toward a more hawkish Fed right now and potential hikes. I think that's not great news for the Bank of Canada or for the Canadian economy.
2: You can listen to the full episode of this podcast, In This Economy, available on the Seeker app. And with your weekend business report, I'm Chris McCusker.
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11: It is Saturday, June 13th. Good afternoon. I'm Nadia Moharib in with Ian Busby for the afternoon. Thank you for joining us right now in the city. It is 14. It's partly cloudy. Here's what's making news right now. A man is listed in stable condition following yet another shooting in a Northwest Calgary community overnight. What the city's mayor and the president of the LRT on the green have to say on the heels of a decision to reassess possible routes for along the line through the city center.
12: Calgary's Roller Derby All-Stars take on the world this October, and the team is banking on your support to help get them to Sweden.
13: We've got the blues, one of the themes of the Calgary Jazz Orchestra's final show of the season on Sunday night, along with a tribute to Canadian jazz legend Oscar Peterson.
14: The Blue Jays trying to keep things rolling against the Yankees this afternoon. We have a Canadian in the hunt at the RBC Canadian Open, and we have four games on the slate for the World Cup. Sports at 15.
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14: We have a crash involving a pedestrian in the southwest. This is on northbound Spruce Drive at 8th Avenue. You have emergency crews on scene. Keep an eye out as you're heading through there. You'll see the intersection is sort of blocked off by the emergency crews. They're trying to move over to the right-hand shoulder and try and get out of the way through there. Not looking too bad elsewhere. No other incidents on the go, but we're seeing slowdowns in the southwest on eastbound Glenmore Trail from Crowchild Trail.

0: through to 14th Street. Southbound Deerfoot Trail stacks up at the Caffro Bridge all the way down towards Glenmore Trail, and we have delays in both directions around Lake Fraser Gate on McLeod Trail as median work slowing things up through that area. It is going to be a slow go all the way down towards Shaughnessy Boulevard and Midlake Boulevard. That work due to wrap up here by the end of the month. See anything else causing problems, crashes, construction? You can always give us a call, 403-291-0066. 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Now, latest forecast from Environment Canada. Great Saturday to get outside. Ideal weather for outdoor activities. Partly cloudy this evening, cooling off to 8 degrees overnight. More sunshine tomorrow with a high of 25 degrees. Another great day to get outside. Clear through the evening, down to 13 degrees overnight. A bit cloudy and 23 on Monday. Some scattered showers and 23 on Tuesday, but we're fairly consistent over the next few days. Right now, it's partly cloudy, 15 degrees in Calgary.
1: We'll have another check of traffic and weather together in less than 10 minutes. 660 News Time, 12:03. Calgary police are investigating another shooting this morning. The latest incident happened in the northwest community of Tuscany Springs in the early morning hours, sending one man to hospital in stable condition. No other details are available. This marks the fifth shooting incident in Calgary in the past 8 days. Last year, police say there were 30 reported cases of firearms being discharged. Prime Minister Mark Carney says Canada and Ireland have agreed to work together on key issues like artificial intelligence, pharmaceuticals, and biotechnology, as well as food security. During a media conference with Ireland's Prime Minister Micheál Martin, Carney said the two countries' AI strategies reinforce one another.
2: You know, we have complementary strategies in artificial intelligence. The Digital Ireland strategy and Canada's AI for All strategies, ways to harness the AI revolution, but to put people at the center of that transformation.
1: Ireland produced its AI strategy last winter, while Canada published its own AI plan earlier this month. Back in Calgary, following a decision to reevaluate possible routes for the city's Green Line LRT through downtown, an advocate says bold action could secure a plan that sees the line connect to more Calgarians. Jillian Code has more and gets the latest from the mayor and Jeff Binks, president of LRT on the Green.
3: The city of Calgary was moving forward with a plan to build an elevated line through downtown for Calgary's Green Line LRT. But a decision this week to look at some alternative options has proponents of the line saying that it's a risk that could result in a route that connects even more Calgarians if the mayor takes bold action.
4: While City Hall looks at different ways to get through downtown, Mayor Farkas has said there's a possibility that section is put on the back burner.
5: It could be in the short term, a bus bridge that goes through the downtown and connects both the north and the south by rail.
4: That idea, according to Binks, isn't the best way to incentivize ridership and isn't something Calgarians have indicated they would support. But Binks says another idea floated by the mayor could just be bold enough to build the line further than originally thought possible.
6: A second kind of option, and I think it's one that's really worth exploring, and that's talking about using the provincial money to build further south, but in doing so, looking just to partner with the federal government at building the downtown.
4: Jillian Code, City News, Calgary.
1: And what would be the price tag for Alberta to leave Canada? It is one of the questions researchers at the University of Calgary will try to answer. The School of Public Policy has been selected by the province to conduct an independent analysis of secession's economic impacts, including transition costs, risks, and potential financial benefits. Finance Minister Jason Nixon says the decision would affect future generations and requires credible information. The report is expected later this month to give Albertans time to review it before voting on the October referendum. New data from Hotels.com shows Canadians can still travel in style without breaking the bank this summer. The 2026 Hotel Price Index finds last-minute bookings can save travelers an average of 30%. Sunday is the cheapest night to stay, while weekends cost the most. But Melanie Fish from Hotels.com tells 660 News Radio, if you don't want to risk losing out by waiting for the last minute, there are other options.
7: I'm not willing to wait and risk not having a place to stay or the price going up. So I'd have a backup plan. Maybe book something with free cancel.

0: installation. There's a filter for that. Then set up a price alert so you can see if and when the price drops.
1: She adds many Canadians are choosing four-star hotels over five-star properties, saying luxury now means great food, private beaches, and stunning views. Price remains the top factor when Canadians are booking a hotel. It's National Blood Donor Week. 660's Todd Kaufman has more on how you can take part.
2: It's a chance to recognize the contribution of existing donors and to encourage more Canadians to roll up their sleeves and donate. Canadian Blood Services says only a small percentage of eligible Canadians currently donate blood or plasma, despite the ongoing need in hospitals across the country. Corey Clare with Canadian Blood Services says it's a meaningful way to give back to your community.
3: So nearly half of people in Canada say that donating blood or plasma is a uniquely Canadian act of generosity. It's a meaningful way for people in Canada to give back in their community. It's Canadians helping Canadians.
2: You can book your appointment today by visiting blood.ca. I'm Todd Kaufman.
1: The Calgary Jazz Orchestra returns to the stage tomorrow night at the Bella Concert Hall at Mount Royal University for its final show of the season. 660's Pete Curtis tells us the orchestra is doing something a little bit different, with the band diving into the blues.
4: Seems like the buses don't stop running.
5: We've Got the Blues is a theme of the second half of Sunday night's show. It's really not a stretch, according to band leader Johnny Summers.
6: We do a blues show maybe every 3 years. And of course, it's so intertwined in our Christmas concerts and in everything else we do. And it's also a language in the sense of how we bend notes and how we play to be bluesy. And so we're going to explore the range of what we call blues music, and that touches into jazz, and that touches into rock, and that touches into other styles that the blues language and the blues form has fused with through the years.
5: Among the guest artists joining the band for that half of the show, Calgary blues singer Donald Ray Johnson. The other half of the show features the music of Canadian jazz legend Oscar Peterson, the pianist from Montreal who won 8 Grammys over a 60-year career. The band and their guest musicians focusing on his 1964 album, Canadiana Suite. Showtime is 7 o'clock Sunday night. You can find tickets at CalgaryJazzOrchestra.com. I'm Pete Curtis.
1: And as the World Cup continues, a longstanding soccer tournament is also getting underway here in Calgary. The Youth Diversity Cup returns this weekend, celebrating 23 years at Forest Lawn Athletic Park. It's a two-day tournament and it's organized by the Calgary Police Service Youth Mentorship Team. It brings together youth from diverse backgrounds to play, connect, and build confidence. The games run from 8 a.m. to 3 p.m. today and tomorrow, with a medal presentation and team photo scheduled for tomorrow afternoon. Coming up, a look at traffic and weather together on the ones. 660 News Time, 1210.
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12: Looking too bad out there for a Saturday afternoon drive. We don't have any incidents on the go. Everything has been cleared up. We do have a bit of a slowdown in a few different areas. So on the Glenmore Trail, right around the reservoir, looks like a bit of a slowdown in both directions. Don't see exactly what's going on right there, but could be just some heavy volume. It looks like it's a bit of a stack up on the westbound side. Southbound Deerfoot Trail stacking up around the Caffro Bridge, and then it eases up once you get through to Glenmore Trail. Trail, and we're seeing a bit of the delay on Heritage Drive right around McLeod Trail. They have the utility work between McLeod Trail and Haddon Road that has two-way traffic getting through there. You had limited access to the Heritage C Train station, so it's a real slow go in that stretch. Also on

0: McLeod Trail between Lake Fraser Gate and James McKevitt Road. We have median work taking place with the left-hand lane being affected. It's going to be a slow go for the next few weeks. See anything else causing problems, crashes, construction? Give me a call, 403-291-0066. 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Now, latest forecast from Environment Canada. Great looking weekend to be outside. Lots of sunshine today, but a bit of windy. Just a few clouds this evening. It's going to drop down to 8 degrees overnight. Mostly sunshine tomorrow. We're going to hit 25 degrees. Great Sunday to get outside. Nice and clear in the evening. A low of 13 overnight. Increasingly cloudy and 23 on Monday. Few showers and 23 for Tuesday. Right now, winds gusting between 20 and 30 kilometers per hour, sitting at 15 degrees in Calgary.
1: It is the time of year when many people leave their homes behind and head to the cottage or out on road trips. Daniel Mueller, home security expert and CEO of Sunquell Window Films out of Oakville, says there are steps that homeowners can take to help prevent break-ins. They include ensuring your front doors and gates are locked. He also recommends outdoor lighting, an alarm system, and window film.
2: This polyurethane film helps reinforce those windows, especially when somebody tries to break in with like a hammer or a pickaxe, right? And those are crucial minutes that advise you in order to help you get to a secure location and tell the cops you have an active threat.
1: Another tip, know your neighbors and watch out for one another, as that increases the chances that suspicious activity will get noticed quickly. Still to come on 660 News Radio Calgary. We're going to take a look at your top headlines. And then Ian Busby will be back with the latest in sports. 660 News Time, 12:13.
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1: Good afternoon, Saturday afternoon to be specific. Thank you for joining us. I'm Nadia Moharabin with Ian Busby for the afternoon. Right now in the city, it is plus 14 and partly cloudy. Here's what's making news right now. Prime Minister Mark Carney says Canada and Mexico remain in regular contact as both countries navigate a changing trade environment with the United States. More on what Carney has to say during his current visit to Ireland, where he is now trying to drum up business. We'll also tell you about another shooting in the city overnight. And we'll take a look at the Canadian Roller Derby Championships gold medal game and what's next for the team. 660 News Time, 12:15. Time for sports. Here's Ian Busby.
0: Four matches in the World Cup today. Team Canada will be watching as Switzerland is taking on Qatar, as those are their group match opponents coming up. This will be getting going at 1 o'clock. Canada will be taking on Qatar on Thursday in Vancouver. We opened the tournament with a 1-1 draw with Bosnia and Herzegovina yesterday. Also happening today, Brazil taking on Morocco at 4 o'clock, Haiti facing Scotland at 7, and Australia taking on Turkey at 10 o'clock. The Calgary Wild FC on the road today taking on Halifax Tides. They're trailing 2-0 this one late in the second half. The Blue Jays continuing their series with the Yankees at Rogers Centre. Kevin Gausman on the hill today. First pitch at 1:07. You can catch all the action on Sportsnet and Sportsnet 960. The Fan. The Jays with a big win against the Yankees last night. We're in the third round of the RBC Canadian Open. Several golfers tied for the lead at 10-under, including Shadarshan Yelamaraju. He is a Canadian, and he's looking for his first win on the PGA. Tour. One game in this season.

0: NFL this evening, the Saskatchewan Roughriders hosting the BC Lions. That's the season opener for both teams. Kickoff at 5 o'clock. The New York Knicks looking for their first NBA championship tonight in 53 years. They can clinch the final with a win over the San Antonio Spurs in Game 5. Tip-off coming up just after 6 o'clock. The Carolina Hurricanes can clinch the Stanley Cup tomorrow in Game 6 of their series against the Vegas Golden Knights. Vegas trying to force a Game 7 for Wednesday. Sports at 15 and 45 past the hour anytime. 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
5: This is 660 News Radio Calgary. Pakistan says a deal to end the war in Iran is imminent, AP correspondent Donna Warder reports.
6: Pakistani Prime Minister Shehbaz Sharif says a deal to end the war in Iran is closer than ever before, and he expects it to be finalized within 24 hours. He says Pakistan is preparing for an electronic signing of the agreement to be followed by technical level talks next week. Meanwhile, Iran state-run TV says funeral ceremonies for former Iranian Supreme leader Ayatollah Ali Khamenei will be in July between the 4th and the 9th. Khamenei was killed by the U.S. and Israel in the opening attack of the war in February. He's succeeded by his son, Mojtaba. I'm Donna Warder.
5: And this from U.S. President Donald Trump, who says U.S. forces killed a notorious Venezuelan cartel leader in a military strike. Here's ABC's Gio Benitez.
7: The president posted a video of the strike on social media, and he wrote that U.S. forces coordinated with Venezuelan leaders to target Hector Guerrero Flores. Officials claim that Guerrero Flores was one of the top leaders of the Tren de Aragua cartel, also known as TDA. Last year, Guerrero Flores was indicted in New York federal court on charges of racketeering and lending support to terrorists.
5: An LGBTQ plus advocacy group that helps refugees looking to come to Canada and the U.S. is criticizing Canada's new border and immigration law.
8: The new law says asylum claims must be made within a year of the claimant's first arrival in Canada. Advocacy group Rainbow Railroad says courts and the refugee board have recognized a wide variety of reasons why many LGBTQ plus people might not seek asylum during their first year here. Charter challenges are being filed on behalf of LGBTQ plus refugee claimants who've been deemed ineligible for asylum under the new law. Immigration Minister Lena Diab has said she expects speedy approvals for people going through pre-removal risk assessments who face genuine danger. Jason White, The Canadian Press.
5: Find more local news online anytime at the click of a mouse at citynews.ca.
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12: Carolina's goalie is the first rookie to win two playoff starts in the Stanley Cup Final. Now, the history-making Hurricanes are one win away from their second title in 20 years. Can Mitch Marner step up in Vegas and force a Game 7? 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
13: From
0: from the 660 News Radio Traffic and Weather Center. I'm Ian Busby. Watch out for a crash in the southwest. This is on westbound Glenmore Trail, right at the reservoir, so 14th Street. They're off in the left-hand shoulder, but affecting traffic, and it is causing a bit of a slowdown getting through there. Just watch out for them as you're passing through that zone. In the southeast, we have big delays around McLeod Trail at Heritage Drive. You have two-way traffic on Heritage Drive between McLeod Trail and Haddon Road. That is for utility work. It's going to be a slow go getting through there. You might want to consider an alternate route. Then a bit further south, we have median work on McLeod Trail between Lake Fraser Gate and James McKevitt Road. Really slow going on the northbound side. See anything else causing problems? Give us a call, 403-291-0066. 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Looking great over the next few days. We do get some rain by the end of the week. Just a few clouds this evening, cooling off to 8 degrees overnight. Mainly sunny tomorrow with a high of 25 degrees. A great Sunday to get outside. Cloudy and 23 for Monday. Scattered showers and 23 on Tuesday. Sunny and 19 on Wednesday, but some showers through the evening. Scattered showers the rest of the week. 17 on Thursday and 16 on Friday. Right now, it is mostly sunny. 15 degrees in Calgary.
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5: Police in Newfoundland and Labrador warning residents about a violent online extremist group targeting youth.
16: The Royal Newfoundland Constabulary says it's aware of the online group called 764, which it says deliberately victimizes, recruits, and targets children, often through online gaming platforms. They say they're aware of youth being extorted into committing crimes after being contacted through games like Roblox and Minecraft. They say the group is known to coerce youth into producing child exploitation material and to self-harm. Police are urging parents to keep a close eye on their kids' internet use and to keep tablets and other devices connected to the internet out of bedrooms or other private spaces. Lisa Laporte, The Canadian Press.
5: A Senate committee report has put forward several recommendations to combat a growing trend in wildfires across the country, including right here at home. 660's Alejandro Melgar brings you the details on this report.
17: Canadian senators are sounding the alarm, calling on the federal government to act urgently to mitigate wildfires and move at the speed of the crisis. Among 15 recommendations in a new report, they say the federal government, municipalities, and provinces must collaborate. The report says this will enable better training for wildland firefighters and stronger support for evacuees. The goal is to address the health consequences of wildfires, which include the strained mental health of evacuees and firefighters in rural and indigenous communities, and heavy smoke in cities. 2023 was a record-breaking year for wildfires in Canada, with BC and Alberta having the most fires and the most land burned. That year also had the most wildfire displacements in the world. I'm Alejandro Melgar.
5: The toy maker behind Buildable, miniature food and other collectibles, is getting into the music business in a little way. CNN's Rick Damigella has this tiny story.
18: Miniatures are universally irresistible, right? So you take something big, you shrink it down, and it ignites some emotion in everybody that gets very excited.
19: That is a tiny turntable.
18: You're collecting little mini vinyl records that aren't just something that you open up and say, oh, that's neat. They're actually playable. They feature real snippets of the songs from these artists that you can play on a little vinyl record player.
19: Very Tiny Records debuted at this year's Coachella Festival with a nostalgic lineup of artists.
18: From Britney Spears to, we have the Beach Boys, we have Def Leppard, we have Public Enemy, we have Amy Winehouse, Imagine Dragons, Blink-182.
19: in Hollywood. I'm Rick Damigella.
20: I'm Mike Apple. Ontario drivers, take note. There are changes coming to auto insurance coverage on new policies starting July 1st. Following recent legislative changes by the

0: provincial government, some coverage that was mandatory is now becoming optional. Anesh Kotak is the founder of Kotak Personal Injury Law.
1: So starting July 1st, medical and rehabilitation benefits will remain mandatory as part of your auto policy, but many financial protections will become optional for new policies. And this includes income replacement benefits if you're unable to work, caregiver benefits, non-earner benefits, death benefits, and funeral benefits. Existing policyholders will generally keep their current coverage unless they choose to remove it. But new policyholders will need to actively opt in to those benefits.
0: And drivers who choose not to take certain coverage, well, that could affect others involved in an accident.
1: There are real concerns for cyclists and pedestrians. Pedestrians and cyclists injured by a motor vehicle also rely on the Ontario Accident Benefit System. If they don't have their own policy, coverage may depend on a spouse, a parent, or household family member's policy. But if those optional benefits haven't been purchased, those important financial protections will not be available.
0: And while the government says the changes give drivers more choice for insurance coverage, Kotak says it doesn't save much on the yearly premiums.
1: I think there are circumstances where one may choose to say, well, I don't want a particular coverage. But in my view, for the most part, the minuscule savings that you will receive don't justify the coverage that you're actually giving up.
0: Anesh Kotak, the founder of Kotak Personal Injury Law. And with your weekend business report, I'm Mike Uppel.
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14: Good afternoon, and thank you for joining us. I'm Nadia Moharabin with Ian Busby for the afternoon. Right now, it is 15 and partly cloudy. It is Saturday, June 13th. Here's what's making news right now. Investigators on the case of another shooting early this morning, a week after gun violence sent several people to hospital. In international news, an agreement to end the war in Iran could be signed within the next 24 hours. The latest on this developing situation up next. And now you see it, now you don't. An update on the U.S. From the U.S. on the Kennedy Center, ending with Donald Trump's name on the cutting room floor.
15: Calgary's Roller Derby All-Stars take on the world this October, and the team is banking on your support to help get them to Sweden.
16: The Blue Jays taking on the Yankees as that series continues at Rogers Center. We have a Canadian in the hunt at the RBC Canadian Open. Four matches in the World Cup today. A busy day in sports coming up at 45.
14: 660 News time, 12:31. Time for traffic and weather together on the ones from the 660 News Radio Traffic Center. Here's Ian Busby.
16: not looking too bad out there.

0: overall, we don't have any incidents on the go, but we have a couple of areas where volume is really building up. So in the southwest, heavy volume on eastbound Glenmore Trail from Crowchild Trail through to 14th Street. That's a tight merge from southbound Crowchild to eastbound Glenmore, a high collision zone. So watch out as you're heading through there. We also have heavy volume on southbound Deerfoot Trail approaching Glenmore Trail, backing up towards the Caffaro Bridge. We had three major collisions there yesterday. So again, watch out as you're passing through that one. We're seeing delays on McLeod Trail at Heritage Drive. Heritage Drive has two-way traffic between McLeod Trail and Haddon Road for that utility work. All that work around the Heritage C-Train station really slowing things up. And a bit further south, we have median work taking place on McLeod Trail at Lake Fraser Gate. That continues down towards James McKevitt Boulevard. You're going to see delays in both directions, but really stacked up on the northbound side getting through there. See anything else causing problems? You can always give us a call, 403-291-0066. Now, latest forecast from Environment Canada. Great Saturday to get outside. Just a bit windy, though. Ideal weather for outdoor activities, if you ask me. Partly cloudy through the evening, cooling off to 8 degrees overnight. More sunshine tomorrow with a high of 25 degrees. Another great day to get outside. Clear in the evening, down to 13 overnight. A bit cloudy and 23 on Monday. We'll have some scattered showers and 23 on Tuesday. Right now, partly cloudy. Winds gusting between 20 and 30 kilometers per hour. Sitting at 15 degrees in Calgary.
1: We'll have another check of traffic and weather together in less than 10 minutes. 660 News Time, 1233. We start with a look at some international news. An agreement to end the war in Iran appears to be close. More from AP correspondent Luke Garrett from London.
2: Pakistan's Prime Minister said on Saturday that a deal is closer than ever before and is expected to be signed in the next 24 hours. Pakistan is preparing for an electronic signing of the agreement,

0: As you know, is tariff-free. It operates under the rules of CUSMA as they exist. They are effectively a series of issues on the bilateral basis. They differ between Canada and Mexico. There's some overlap, but they're largely technical, different.
1: And Carney is overseas to drum up business and investment with European peers and will also visit the town where his grandfather and grandmother were from. Back here in Calgary, city police investigating an early morning shooting. Very little details are available on the overnight incident. It happened in the community of Tuscany Springs, sending a man to hospital in stable condition. Police say the investigation is in its early stages and they cannot elaborate on any of the circumstances surrounding the incident. It is the latest in a string of shootings that have happened in various parts of the city between last weekend and this. Police earlier saying several incidents last weekend do not appear to be linked. Who will be Calgary's next top administrator? The city has officially launched its search for a new chief administrative officer ahead of David Duckworth's departure. Hannah Seed reports.
2: With Calgary's current chief administrative officer, David Duckworth, set to leave the position at the end of the year, the city has officially begun the search for its next top administrator. Councillor Andrew Yule, who chaired the city's CEO recruitment and appointment subcommittee meeting, says council is currently focused on developing a job profile that reflects what the municipality needs in its next chief administrative officer.
3: We want to make sure that we're working with each individual councillor to make sure that we have that job profile correct. Boyd in Canada was selected as our recruiter, and so we're going to have meetings over the next week here with councillors and with the recruiting firm to make sure that job profile is ready to go.
2: Councillor Yule says CEO Duckworth will remain in the role until December, giving council time to conduct what he calls a thorough and diligent recruitment process. At this point, the position has not yet been advertised and there are no candidates under consideration. Hannah Said, City News, Calgary.
1: And if you're looking for something to do, the National continues at Spruce Meadows. It is their second big tournament of the year with more than 200 horses in the competition. The days, visitors can also do some shopping. Check out the Corgi and Dachshund races along with pony rides and a petting zoo. Tonight, Maren Morris plays the Equiplex. The National wraps up tomorrow. And Calgary is now the city of champions in roller derby, that is. The All-Stars recently dethroned Montreal, booking a spot in October's World Championships in Sweden. 660's Phil Wood reports it comes at the end of a hard-hitting team-building year for the Calgary Roller Derby Association.
4: The gold medal game at last weekend's Canadian Roller Derby Championship went right down to the wire. With the Calgary All-Stars holding a slight lead, co-captain Ruthless Red says how her teammates helped seal the victory after killing off a penalty late in the game.
5: The blocker was going to do offense right away in order for us to come out of the box and get lead and then call the jam off while still maintaining our win.
4: She calls it a remarkable achievement after issues off the track threatened to derail the season. Historically, the team plays tournaments in the U.S. to maintain their ranking, but Red says recent policy decisions south of the border forced them to reconsider.
5: We had made the choice that if one of our teammates could not cross the border, we all were not going to cross the border and just kind of be a united front that way.
4: An operating room nurse by day, Ruthless Red's goal is to help fundraise for her team's voyage to the Worlds in Malmo, Sweden this October.
5: We are always open for sponsorships. I've got a few emails going around already, so that is hopeful.
4: You can support the All-Stars at the CRDA's year-end event at the Acadia Rec Complex on June 27th. I'm Phil Wood.
1: And new in theaters this weekend.
6: People have a right to know the truth.
1: Steven Spielberg's Disclosure Day about extraterrestrial life and a decades-long conspiracy tied to mysterious alien encounters. It stars Colin Firth, Josh O'Connor, and Emily Blunt.
7: Do not go back to the house. They found you. I don't know who you are, but they're going to kill you.
1: The movie is now open along with Stop That Train and The Furious. Other big films already playing include the latest from the scary movie franchise, Masters of the Universe, Star Wars, and The Amazing Digital Circus. Coming up, we'll take a look at traffic and weather together on The Ones, 660 News Time, 1239.
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2: 660 News Time, 12:41, time for traffic and weather together on those ones, and that takes us over to Ian Busby. What's it looking like out there, Busby?
3: Slow going in the southeast in a few different areas, so we'll start on McLeod Trail where we have that median work between Lake Fraser Gate and James McKevitt Road, the left-hand lane being blocked off throughout the weekend. Really slow going on the northbound side, so it's going to be down to a complete crawl getting through there. In the a bit further north of that, we have delays around Heritage Drive at McLeod Trail because there is utility work making it two-way traffic on Heritage Drive between McLeod and Haddon Road. That work really slowing things up, especially on southbound McLeod as you're heading towards Heritage. Also seeing some heavy volume on southbound Deerfoot Trail from the Caffaro Bridge down towards Glenmore Trail as you're entering that construction zone, and eastbound Glenmore Trail backing up from Crowchild Trail all the way through to 14th Street. It's a slow go getting through that. See anything else causing problems? You can always give us a call, 403-291-0066. Now, latest forecast from Environment Canada. Great looking weekend to be outside. Lots of sunshine today. Just a few clouds through the evening as it drops down to 8 degrees.

0: and 23 on Monday, a few showers and 23 for Tuesday. Right now, it's mostly sunny, 15 degrees in Calgary.
1: And going stateside, Donald Trump's name is gone from the Kennedy Center's facade. AP correspondent Julie Walker with more.
2: President Trump's name is gone from the front of the Kennedy Center in Washington, D.C., according to its executive director, and video posted online of workers shrouded behind a tarp, chipping away in the early morning hours at the giant letters. A federal judge ordering the removal after Democratic Representative Joyce Beatty, who was on the board, sued. When he returned to office, Trump ousted the institution's leadership and replaced it with a board of trustees that named him chairman. His name was then quickly added to the building. Following that, numerous acts canceled and the building was set to close for what they said were 2 years of renovations, the judge blocking that closure as well. I'm Julie Walker.
1: 660 News Time, 12:42. We'll be back after this short break with a look at your top headlines. And then Ian Busby will be back with the latest in sports.
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3: When the backdrop's gotta give main character energy. When the balloons have to blow up the vibe. When the cap simply cannot clash with her manicure. From graduations to prom parties. When it's gotta be right, Party City.
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5: Right now in Calgary, it is plus 15 and partly cloudy. Thank you for joining us. I'm Nadia Moharib. Here's what's making news right now. A drastic dip in approval for Alberta's Daniel Smith. A look at the latest Angus Reid poll, and we'll hear what an MRU political scientist has to say might be behind it. And the annual Canadian Blood Services major drive for donors wraps up this weekend. More on that coming up at 1 o'clock. 660 News Time, 12:45. Time for sports. Here's Ian Busby.
6: Four matches in the World Cup today. Team Canada will be watching as Switzerland taking on Qatar, as those are their group match opponents coming up. This will be getting going here at 1 o'clock. Canada will be taking on Qatar on Thursday in Vancouver. We opened the tournament with a 1-1 draw with Bosnia and Herzegovina yesterday. Also happening today, Brazil taking on Morocco at 4 o'clock, Haiti facing Scotland at 7, and Australia taking on Turkey at 10 o'clock. The Calgary Wild on the road this afternoon, taking on Halifax Tides. They dropped a 2-0 decision there. The Blue Jays continuing their series with the Yankees at Rogers Centre, hoping to keep rolling after that 8-5 win last night. Kevin Gausman on the hill today. First pitch coming up at 1:07. You can catch all the action on Sportsnet and Sportsnet 960, The Fan. We're in the third round of the RBC Canadian Open. Jimmy Stanger in the lead at 11 under. Several golfers at 10 under, including Canadian Shadarshan Yelmaraju. He's looking for his first PGA Tour win. One game in the CFL this evening, the Saskatchewan Roughriders hosting the BC Lions. That's a season opener for both teams. A kickoff at 5 o'clock. The New York Knicks looking for their first NBA title in 53 years. They can clinch that with a win over the San Antonio Spurs in Game 5 tonight. Tip-off coming up just after 6 o'clock. Carolina Hurricanes can clinch the Stanley Cup tomorrow in Game 6 of their series against the Vegas Golden Knights. Vegas trying to force a Game 7. That would be on Wednesday. Sports at 15 and 45 past the hour anytime. Sportsnet.ca.
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0: Carolina's goalie is the first rookie to win two playoff starts in the Stanley Cup Final. Now, the history-making Hurricanes are one win away from their second title in 20 years. Can Mitch Marner step up in Vegas and force a Game 7? You just have to watch the Stanley Cup Final. 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
1: This is 660 News Radio Calgary. Two police officers in Quebec have been suspended over racism allegations, and 14 other officers have been reassigned.
2: Montreal police say it all stems from allegations of discriminatory and racist behavior towards citizens. La Presse and Radio Canada had reported the allegations included officers cutting the hair of racialized citizens to turn into trophies. Police have since confirmed those reports. The two suspended officers are now under investigation regarding possible violations of the criminal code. 14 other officers were reassigned to tasks that do not require contact with any citizens involved in the investigation. And Montreal's mayor has asked the provincial government to accelerate the implementation of body cameras for police officers. Naira Ahmed, The Canadian Press.
1: The White House hosts a UFC event on the South Lawn tomorrow after a judge refused to block the event yesterday. More from ABC News.
3: A weekend full of events will kick off with the main event on Sunday night, when the White House says about 4,000 private guests will watch a series of matches. They say more than 100,000 eager viewers are set to watch nearby from the Ellipse. Now, this unprecedented event is put on by UFC and Dana White, a longtime friend and political supporter of the president, to the tune of $60 million. President Trump says it's totally free, but it's not clear how much it's costing taxpayers and security.
1: That was reporter Olivia Rubin. And across the pond, the UK is celebrating King Charles III's official birthday today with a trooping of the colour in London.
4: Senior members of the royal family leave Buckingham Palace in a carriage and head to Horse Guards Parade. King Charles and Queen Camilla in the Ascot Landau carriage bought during the reign of Queen Victoria, followed by Princess Kate and their children, George, Charlotte and Louis. Prince William is on horseback, a royal salute greeting the king. He then inspects the troops before traveling back to Buckingham Palace for that famous balcony shot. And one of the main highlights of the day, the royal family front and center, enjoying the fly past. Lama Hassan, ABC News, outside Buckingham Palace.
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17: From the 660 News Radio Traffic and Weather Center, I'm Ian Busby. Delays in the southeast on McLeod Trail, both directions between Lake Fraser Gate and James McKevitt Road. We have the left-hand lane being blocked off. All that median work will be slowing things up for the next few weeks, so it's a slow go getting through there. Seeing delays on Deerfoot Trail around the Iverstrong Bridge as construction squeezes things in that area. We also have backups on McLeod Trail around Heritage Drive. You have two-way traffic on Heritage Drive between Haddon Road and McLeod Trail. That utility work slowing things up for the next few weeks. And we're seeing delays on southbound Deerfoot Trail from the Caffrell Bridge down towards Glenmore Trail, entering that construction zone. Heavy volume also in the southwest on eastbound Glenmore Trail from Crowchild Trail through to 14th Street. See anything else causing problems? 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Now, long-range forecast from Environment Canada. Looking great over the next few days. We do get some rain by the end of the week. Just a few clouds this evening, cooling off to 8 degrees overnight. Mainly sunny.

0: tomorrow with a high of 25 degrees. A great Sunday to get outside. Cloudy and 23 for Monday. Scattered showers and 23 on Tuesday. Sunny and 19 on Wednesday, but some showers through the evening. Scattered showers the rest of the week. 17 on Thursday and 16 on Friday. Right now, it is mostly sunny. 15 degrees in Calgary.
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4: And we start with a look at some international news. All eyes on Iran. U.S. and Iranian officials are both pointing to the possibility of a deal to end the war within days. ABC's Michelle Franson reports.
5: A senior administration official briefing reporters saying there is an 80 to 85% chance it will happen in the next couple of days. And Iran's foreign minister says a deal has never been closer. President Trump has indicated it could be signed as early as this weekend.
6: It's a very strong memorandum of understanding that is a little conceptual, but it's something that's going to get done.
5: On Friday, Iranian state media released a 14-point memorandum of understanding, but Iran says it has not been approved by relevant authorities.
4: According to Iranian state media, it would not immediately change the country's nuclear ambitions, would not require a transfer of control of the Strait of Hormuz, and would allow Iranian assets frozen by the U.S. to be released. Stateside, man accused of assassinating Charlie Kirk was back in court yesterday with his attorneys trying to eliminate the chance of the death penalty for their client. Lisa Dwyer reports.
7: Defense lawyers for the man accused of killing Charlie Kirk are asking a judge to block prosecutors from seeking the death penalty as punishment for comments the prosecution team made in the media about a bullet fragment recovered from Kirk's body. During a court hearing, defense attorney Richard Novak pressed Deputy Utah County Attorney Christopher Ballard on why Ballard spoke to the media in violation of the judge's restrictions against speaking about the case outside of court. Ballard then argued he did not speak to the media about case specifics and only spoke generally about how ballistics testing can be inconclusive. The judge says he will issue his decision about the contempt allegation at a later date. I'm Lisa Dwyer.
4: And in entertainment, Taylor Swift is the youngest woman to be inducted into the Songwriters Hall of Fame. ABC's Chuck Severson has that story and more in your entertainment update.
8: For me, it's pretty much the only thing I ever just naturally did.
9: Swift was inducted by director Steven Spielberg, whose new movie, Disclosure Day, is in theaters now. Also in theaters, the RuPaul drag queen comedy, Stop That Train. One of its stars, Jujubee, tells ABC Audio.
10: We wanted to create art for queer people, but everybody else as well.
9: The fifth and final season of Power Book 3, Raising Kanan, premieres on Stars Friday. Star Mekhi Curtis tells us he's feeling blessed.
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9: Chuck Severson, ABC News.
12: I'm Chris McCusker. A new U.S. Fed chair will conduct his first meeting on Wednesday. And like other central bankers around the world, there will be a tricky balancing act ahead. But for Kevin Warsh, taking over the job, overseeing the biggest economy in the world, it's actually monumental. The U.S. president, of course, not shy about offering advice. Scott Anderson is the chief U.S. economist for BMO Capital Markets.
13: A question that we'll be looking at and the markets will be looking at is, will he be an inflation hawk or dove? You know, he came across kind of dovish in his Senate confirmation hearings a few months ago, but historically, Warsh, really since he left

0: The Federal Reserve Board in 2011 has actually been pretty hawkish, really concerned about inflation, the expansion of the Fed's balance sheet. It'll be interesting to see which Fed chair shows up.
1: And many might be wondering what all of this means for Canada.
0: Right now, the Fed funds futures market has fully priced in 1/4 point rate hike from the Fed by the end of this year, and about half of a rate hike kind of priced in for next year. So the markets are certainly leaning toward a more hawkish Fed right now and potential hikes. I think that's not great news for the Bank of Canada or for the Canadian economy.
1: You can listen to the full episode of this podcast, In This Economy, available on the Seeker app. And with your weekend business report, I'm Chris McCusker.
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9: Good afternoon. Taking a quick look at some of your Saturday regional forecasts, we start in Drumheller, where the high for today is 21 with lots of sunshine. Medicine Hat looking at a high of 20 with a mix of sun and cloud. Canmore, a high of 19 with a 30% chance of showers. Banff, 19 with a 30% chance of showers. Strathmore, 21 and sunny. Edmonton, 22 and sunny. And over in Red Deer, the high for today is 19 with lots of sunshine. 660 News Time, 1 o'clock.
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9: It is Saturday, June 13th. Good afternoon, and thank you for joining us. I'm Nadia Moharab. Right now in the city, it is plus 15 and partly cloudy. Here's what's making news right now. Another shooting to start the weekend here in Calgary. The city already exceeding last year's number of incidents.
10: Ottawa planning an under the age of 16 ban on social media platforms. Questions about how effective it will be.
11: It's National Blood Donor Week, a chance to recognize the contribution of existing donors and to encourage more Canadians to roll up their sleeves.
12: The Calgary Jazz Orchestra hits the stage for its final show of the season on Sunday night, featuring the work of a Canadian legend, Oscar Peterson.
13: The Blue Jays trying to keep things rolling against the Yankees this afternoon. We have a Canadian in the hunt at the RBC Canadian Open, and we have 4 games on the slate for the World Cup. Sports at 15.
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13: Watch out for a crash in the southeast. This is on northbound McLeod Trail right around Bannister Road. So this is right in that construction zone there in the right-hand lane, pushing everything over to the left-hand side. But the left-hand lane is blocked off for that construction work. So it's quite a bit of a squeeze getting through there, seeing extra delays getting past this one. And then with that left-hand lane blocked off all the way up towards Lake Fraser Gate, it is a slow go through that area.

0: area, and then the left-hand lane is blocked off on the southbound side, so it is a real headache getting through that one right now. Also in the southeast, we have delays around McLeod Trail at Heritage Drive. We have two-way traffic on Heritage Drive between McLeod Trail and Haddon Road for utility work, so it is a slow go both directions getting through with stack-ups on southbound McLeod as you're heading towards Heritage Drive. Eastbound, southbound Deerfoot Trail at the Calf Road Bridge, a bit of a slow go there all the way down to Glenmore Trail, and then eastbound Glenmore Trail from Crowchild Trail through to 14th Street, seeing stack-ups getting through there, and it's a high collision zone, so watch out as you're passing through that. See anything else causing problems? 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Now, latest forecast from Environment Canada. Great Saturday to get outside. Ideal weather for outdoor activities, although it's a bit windy. Partly cloudy this evening, cooling off to 8 degrees overnight. More sunshine tomorrow with a high of 25 degrees. Another great day to get outside. Clear in the evening down to 13 overnight. Bit cloudy and 23 on Monday. Some scattered showers and 23 again for Tuesday. Right now, it is mostly sunny. We are sitting at 16 degrees in Calgary.
1: We'll have another check of traffic and weather together in less than 10 minutes. 660 News Time, 103. There was another shooting in Calgary overnight, someone opening fire in the community of Tuscany Springs. A man was struck and taken to hospital in stable condition. It marks the latest in a string of recent shootings in the city. Last weekend, officers were called to three shootings, all unfolding with a 24-hour period in communities from the Beltline to East Village and Forest Lawn. And earlier this week, they charged a suspect in a fourth incident, which happened early last Sunday morning outside a restaurant in the Northeast. Police believe that shooting is linked to an altercation outside a nearby lounge. They tracked down a suspect and found a loaded 9mm handgun in their car. Fortunately, the victim in that case was not injured. Police have said there is nothing to suggest the shootings are connected to one another nor to organized crime. They aren't saying much about the investigation into the incident that happened early this morning, saying it is too early to determine the circumstances around that attack. Calgary police have said they have investigated 40 reported shootings thus far this year. Prime Minister Mark Carney says Canada and Ireland have agreed to work together on key issues like artificial intelligence, pharmaceuticals and biotechnology, and food security. During a media conference with Ireland's head of government earlier today, Carney says his visit was about nourishing ties between Canada and Europe.
2: It's about strengthening a relationship that is already flourishing. Flourishing through people, 4.5 million Canadians of Irish ancestry, 200,000 Canadians who travel here every year.
1: Carney will take part in a discussion on transatlantic ties between Canada and Europe this afternoon. Back to Alberta, a new poll shows Premier Daniel Smith's popularity is at an all-time low. Here's 660's Ariel O'Shea with more.
3: According to Angus Reid, Smith's approval has dropped to an all-time low at 39% this month, and just a year earlier, Smith's highest approval rating was at 51% in June of 2025. Mount Royal University political scientist Lori Williams says the Premier's handling of the Alberta separation debate appears to be driving much of the backlash.
4: For Daniel Smith, it's been a significant drop over the last year, and particularly a significant drop since the announcement of the referendum question. So there's a direct line that can be drawn between her actions connected to the referendum and her support currently.
3: Critics have accused Smith of legitimizing separatism and creating economic uncertainty. Separatists, meanwhile, have argued the question does not go far enough because it does not actually ask Albertans whether they want to leave Canada, only whether they want to start the process of having a referendum about leaving.
4: This is one of those situations where the referendum question appears to please no one. It raises a lot of questions and uncertainty, and so it's not surprising that Daniel Smith's polling numbers have dropped.
3: Meanwhile, Manitoba Premier Wab Kanu continues to lead the country in approval ratings at 62%, while David Eby fell to a personal low of 31%. I'm Ariel O'Shea.
1: Alberta's government says it wants voters armed with facts ahead of a possible separation referendum this fall. The province has asked the University of Calgary School of Public Policy to independently study what leaving Canada could mean economically. The report will examine transition costs, possible savings, risks, and broader impacts. An advisory panel led by economist Jack Mintz

0: will provide feedback, but the university will have full control over the final report. Results are expected by late summer ahead of the October 19th vote. Canadians looking to stretch their travel dollars this summer may not have to give up luxury. New data from Hotels.com shows travelers who book less than a week before their trip can save, on average, about 30% on hotel stays. The report also finds Sunday is the cheapest night to check in, while Friday and Saturday are the most expensive. Melanie Fish from Hotels.com tells 660 News Radio why Canadians are increasingly choosing four-star hotels over five-star properties.
1: They're booking more four-star hotels and customizing the experience based on what matters most to them. They're not just looking at the star rating for Canadians. The three things they say they're looking for in a luxury stay are gourmet dining, private beach access, and great views.
0: And price remains the biggest factor when booking accommodations, with many travelers also hunting for discounts, flexible cancellation policies, and loyalty rewards. National Blood Donor Week is well underway, and Canadian Blood Services is recognizing the people behind Canada's Lifeline. 660's Todd Kaufman takes a look.
2: More than 400,000 donors help ensure patients across the country receive the blood and plasma they need. The week also serves as a reminder that new donors are always needed to help meet patient demand. Here's Corey Clare with Canadian Blood Services.
3: We actually have a goal of 1 million new donors by 2030. As our population is growing and aging, we need new donors to ensure that we're meeting the demand of hospitals and patients in the future.
2: Clare on what the week means.
3: We are celebrating and thanking both our new and longtime donors, because without our donors, we wouldn't have blood and blood products needed to help the patients across Canada.
2: Across the country, donors will be given a limited edition National Blood Donor Week sticker until June 14th to show gratitude for their generosity. I'm Todd Kaufman.
0: It is called the Safe Social Media Act. The Fed's planning new controls aimed at keeping our children safe online, including a ban for youth and the addition of a new regulator. Darren Rathwell reports.
4: Under the legislation, social media platforms to ban youth under 16, part of Ottawa's new Online Safety Act. AI services, meanwhile, to address chatbot communication when a user expressing a desire to hurt themselves or others. As well, a new independent watchdog, the Digital Safety Commission, the agency to develop regulation, assess, and enforce compliance. Minister in charge Mark Miller singles out areas of concern.
5: Content that promotes self-harm, sexual exploitation, violence, hatred, bullying, or the non-consensual sharing of intimate images.
4: Calgary's Emily Laidlaw is Canada Research Chair of Cybersecurity Law. She says it's debatable how effective a ban will be, but believes change is needed.
6: And we don't have a lot of data right now to know whether in the end it will improve the safety of children.
4: I'm Darren Rathwell.
0: When the Calgary Jazz Orchestra hits a stage tomorrow night for their final show of the season, they'll be playing tribute to a Canadian jazz legend. Here's 660's Pete Curtis with more on the show at the Bella Concert Hall at Mount Royal University.
7: Duke Ellington called him the Maharaja of the keyboard. We're talking about Montreal pianist Oscar Peterson, considered by many the greatest jazz musician this country has ever produced. The CJO's Johnny Summers says his band and guest musicians will be featuring one of his most important pieces of work from 1964.
8: We're going to feature his music, the eight songs he wrote in the Canadiana Suite specifically. And we're going to feature players throughout the orchestra, of course, because I've expanded this for a big band, as well as our piano player, Chris Tochter. But we're all thinking in his style and in his sense of swing and in what made his touch and his music what it is. So we'll all be speaking in the key of Oscar.
7: The second half of the show tomorrow night is called We've Got the Blues. Summers has another guest performer for that portion of the show, Calgary blues singer Donald Ray Johnson. Showtime is 7 o'clock Sunday evening. You can find tickets at CalgaryJazzOrchestra.com. I'm Pete Curtis.
0: Coming up, a look at traffic and weather together on the ones.
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0: 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I'm Howie Mandel, your host for The Price is Right Tonight, and I want you in the audience. 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
1: 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Here's Ian Busby.
2: We have a crash really slowing things up in the southeast. This is on northbound McLeod Trail right at the exit to Canyon Meadows Drive. So right around Bannister Road. So this is all in the right-hand lane. Several emergency crews on scene, several vehicles involved. And it doesn't help that the left-hand lane is being blocked off for that bridge work. So it is going to be a slow go getting through there. And that bridge work continuing, median work blocking the left-hand lane all the way up towards Lake Fraser Gate. It's going to be a slow go passing through that one. Watch out for the emergency crews on scene. Left-hand lane also blocked off on the southbound side for starting from left-hand Lake Fraser Gate all the way down towards Bannister Road as well. Also in the southeast, we have big delays on McLeod Trail around Heritage Drive. All directions getting through. We have two-way traffic on Heritage Drive between Haddon Road and McLeod Trail due to utility work. That's really slowing things up in that neighborhood, especially if you're trying to get to the Heritage C-Train station. See anything else causing problems? Give us a call, 403-291-0066. 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Great looking weekend to get outside. Lots of sunshine today. Just a few clouds this evening as it drops down to 8 degrees overnight. Mostly sunshine, and we'll hit 25 degrees tomorrow. So a great Sunday to get outside. Nice and clear in the evening, a low of 13 overnight. Increasingly cloudy on Monday with a high of 23. Few showers and 23 again on Tuesday. Right now, it is mostly sunny. We are sitting at 16 degrees in Calgary.
1: 660 News Time, 1:14. Alberta and Saskatchewan farmers are still waiting for strychnine to arrive to use to combat gophers. The deadline for the first window of using the poison expires on Monday, with the next opportunity a month from now. Wade Nelson, who farms west of High River, says it's better to deploy in the spring.
3: I think you would, if we say we did get it, you could take it and then say you're going to use it in the next window. But again, I don't really know anything about poisoning after, you know, late spring, because from what I understand, it's not that effective.
1: The Regina company, which distributes strychnine, finally received its first shipment yesterday, and production is already underway. Still to come on 660 News Radio Calgary, a look at your top headlines and the latest in sports.
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1: Good afternoon, and thank you for joining us.

joining us right now in Calgary. It is plus 16, partly cloudy. I'm Nadia O'Hara. Here are some of the top stories right now. 48 reported shootings so far this year in Calgary, the latest overnight, sending a man to hospital. And on the heels of a decision to reassess possible routes for Calgary's Green Line through the downtown, we

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2: Govina yesterday in Toronto. The Calgary Wild FC on the road today, taking on Halifax Tides. They dropped a 2-0 decision there. We're in the third round of the RBC Canadian Open. There's a three-way tie for the lead at 11 under right now. One game in the CFL this evening, the Saskatchewan Roughriders hosting the BC Lions. That's a season opener for both teams, a kickoff at 5 o'clock. The New York Knicks looking for their first NBA title in 53 years. They can clinch that with a win over the San Antonio Spurs in Game 5 tonight. Tip-off coming up just after 6 o'clock. Carolina Hurricanes can clinch the Stanley Cup tomorrow in Game 6 of their series against the Vegas Golden Knights. Vegas trying to force a Game 7. That would be on Wednesday. Sports at 15 and 45 past the hour anytime. Sportsnet.com.
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6: This is 660 News Radio Calgary. Pakistan says a deal to end the war in Iran is imminent, AP correspondent Donna Warder reports.
7: Pakistani Prime Minister Shehbaz Sharif says a deal to end the war in Iran is closer than ever before, and he expects it to be finalized within 24 hours. He says Pakistan is preparing for an electronic signing of the agreement to be followed by technical-level talks next week. Meanwhile, Iran state-run TV says funeral ceremonies for former Iranian Supreme leader Ayatollah Ali Khamenei will be in July between the 4th and the 9th. Khamenei was killed by the U.S. and Israel in the opening attack of the war in February. He's succeeded by his son, Mojtaba. I'm Donna Warder.
6: And this from U.S. President Donald Trump, who says U.S. forces killed a notorious Venezuelan cartel leader in a military strike. Here's ABC's Gio Benitez.
8: The president posted a video of the strike on social media, and he wrote that U.S. forces coordinated with Venezuelan leaders to target Hector Guerrero Flores. Officials claim that Guerrero Flores was one of the top leaders of the Tren de Aragua cartel, also known as TDA. Last year, Guerrero Flores was indicted in New York federal court on charges of racketeering and lending support to terrorists.
6: An LGBTQ plus advocacy group that helps refugees looking to come to Canada and the U.S. is criticizing Canada's new border and immigration law.
9: The new law says asylum claims must be made within a year of the claimant's first arrival in Canada. Advocacy group Rainbow Railroad says courts and the refugee board have recognized a wide variety of reasons why many LGBTQ plus people might not seek asylum during their first year here. Charter challenges are being filed on behalf of LGBTQ plus refugee claimants who've been deemed ineligible for asylum under the new law. Immigration Minister Lena Diab has said she expects speedy approvals for people going through pre-removal risk assessments who face genuine danger. Jason White, The Canadian Press.
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0: The history-making Hurricanes are one win away from their second title in 20 years. Can Mitch Marner step up in Vegas and force a Game 7? 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
1: From the 660 News Radio Traffic and Weather Center, I'm Ian Busby. Watch out for a crash on northbound McLeod Trail right around Bannister Road. This is in the right-hand lane with emergency crews on scene. It's not helping that the left-hand lane is being blocked off for that construction work, median work, and the bridge work. So it's going to be a slow go getting through there. Watch out for those emergency crews on scene. All that work continues up towards Lake Fraser Gate. And then we have the left-hand lane blocked off on the southbound side as well. So it's really slow going in both directions getting through there. Seeing some delays on southbound Deerfoot Trail at the Caffro Bridge down towards Glenmore Trail and eastbound Glenmore Trail stacking up as you're heading towards Deerfoot Trail as well. See anything else causing problems? 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Now, long-range forecast from Environment Canada. Looking great over the next few days. We do get some rain by the end of the week. Just a few clouds this evening, cooling off to 8 degrees overnight. Mainly sunny tomorrow with a high of 25 degrees. A great Sunday to get outside. Cloudy and 23 for Monday. Scattered showers and 23 on Tuesday. Sunny and 19 on Wednesday, but some showers through the evening. Scattered showers the rest of the week. 17 on Thursday and 16 on Friday.
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6: Police in Newfoundland and Labrador warning residents about a violent online extremist group targeting youth.
7: The Royal Newfoundland Constabulary says it's aware of the online group called 764, which it says deliberately victimizes, recruits, and targets children, often through online gaming platforms. They say they're aware of youth being extorted into committing crimes after being contacted through games like Roblox and Minecraft. They say the group is known to coerce youth into producing child exploitation material and to self-harm. Police are urging parents to keep a close eye on their kids' internet use and to keep tablets and other devices connected to the internet out of bedrooms or other private spaces. Lisa Laporte, The Canadian Press.
6: A Senate committee report has put forward several recommendations to combat a growing trend in wildfires across the country, including right here at home. 660's Alejandro Melgar brings you the details on this report.
8: Canadian senators are sounding the alarm, calling on the federal government to act urgently to mitigate wildfires and move at the speed of the crisis. Among 15 recommendations in a new report, they say the federal government, municipalities, and provinces must collaborate. The report says this will enable better training for wildland firefighters and stronger support for evacuees. The goal is to address the health consequences of wildfires, which include the strained mental health of evacuees and firefighters in rural and indigenous communities, and heavy smoke in cities. 2023 was a record-breaking year for wildfires in Canada, with BC and Alberta having the most fires and the most land burned. That year also had the most wildfire displacements in the world. I'm Alejandro Melgar.
6: The toy maker behind Buildable, miniature food and other collectibles, is getting into the music business in a little way. CNN's Rick Damigella has this tiny story.
9: Miniatures are universally irresistible, right?

0: So you take something big, you shrink it down, and it ignites some emotion in everybody that gets very excited.
1: That is a tiny turntable.
0: You're collecting little mini vinyl records that aren't just something that you open up and say, oh, that's neat. They're actually playable. They feature real snippets of the songs from these artists that you can play on a little vinyl record player.
1: Very Tiny Records debuted at this year's Coachella Festival with a nostalgic lineup of artists.
0: From Britney Spears to, we have the Beach Boys, we have Def Leppard, we have Public Enemy, we have Amy Winehouse, Imagine Dragons, Blink-182.
1: In Hollywood, I'm Rick Damigella.
2: 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Anesh Kotak is the founder of Kotak Personal Injury Law.
3: So starting July 1st, medical and rehabilitation benefits will remain mandatory as part of your auto

0: but many financial protections will become optional for new policies. And this includes income replacement benefits if you're unable to work, caregiver benefits, non-earner benefits, death benefits, and funeral benefits. Existing policyholders will generally keep their current coverage unless they choose to remove it. But new policyholders will need to actively opt in to those benefits.
1: And drivers who choose not to take certain coverage, well, that could affect others involved in an accident.
0: There are real concerns for cyclists and pedestrians. Pedestrians and cyclists injured by a motor vehicle also rely on the Ontario Accident Benefit System. If they don't have their own policy, coverage may depend on a spouse, a parent, or household family member's policy. But if those optional benefits haven't been purchased, those important financial protections will not be available.
1: And while the government says the changes give drivers more choice for insurance coverage, Kotak says it doesn't save much on the yearly premiums.
0: I think there are circumstances where one may choose to say, well, I don't want a particular coverage. But in my view, for the most part, the minuscule savings that you will receive don't justify the coverage that you're actually giving up.
1: Snehnish Kotak, the founder of Kotak Personal Injury Law. And with your weekend business report, I'm Mike Uppel.
2: 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Got the post show and shine blues? 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
4: It is Saturday, June 13th. Thank you for joining us. Good afternoon. I'm Nadia Moharab. Right now in the city, it is 16 and partly cloudy. Here's what's making news right now. A man is listed in stable condition following yet another shooting in the city, this time in a Northwest Calgary community. What the city's mayor and the president of the LRT on the green have to say on the heels of a decision to reassess possible routes along the line through the city center.
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6: We've got the blues, one of the themes of the Calgary Jazz Orchestra's final show of the season on Sunday night, along with a tribute to Canadian jazz legend Oscar Peterson.
7: The Blue Jays taking on the Yankees as that series continues at Rogers Centre. We have a Canadian in the hunt at the RBC Canadian Open. Four matches in the World Cup today. A busy day in sports coming up at 45.
4: 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Together on the ones from the 660 News Radio Traffic Center, here's Ian Busby.
7: Seeing quite a bit of a slowdown in the southeast on southbound Deerfoot Trail approaching the Caffro Bridge. So right around Pagan Trail, don't see anything on the cameras. Feels like there's some sort of an incident there. Just drive with caution as you're coming around the bend around 17th Avenue, as you're going to find it really slows down to a crawl getting through there. Also in the southeast, dealing with a crash northbound McLeod Trail at Bannister Road. This is in the right-hand lane. A lot of the vehicles have left the scene, but they still have a couple of emergency crews on scene, and you have the left-hand lane blocked off for that bridge repair, so it's a squeeze getting through there. Seeing some stack-ups, and that delay is going to continue all the way up towards Lake Fraser Drive with the left-hand lane being blocked off. Left-hand lane blocked off on the southbound side as well of McLeod from Lake Fraser Drive and Lake Fraser Gate down towards Bannister Road. Seeing a bit of a slowdown in the southwest on eastbound Glenmore Trail at 14th Street. It's a tight merge from southbound Crowchild to eastbound Glenmore. So watch out through that area. It's a very high collision zone. See anything else causing problems? Give us a call, 403-291-0066.

0: Our latest forecast from Environment Canada. Great Saturday to get outside. Just a little bit windy out there, but otherwise ideal. Partly cloudy through the evening, cooling off to 8 degrees overnight. More sunshine tomorrow with a high of 25 degrees. Another great day to get outside. Clear in the evening, down to 13 overnight. Bit cloudy and 23 on Monday. Some scattered showers and 23 again on Tuesday. Right now, it is mostly sunny. We are sitting at 16 degrees in Calgary.
1: We'll have another check of traffic and weather together in less than 10 minutes. 660 News Time, 1:33. Calgary police are investigating another shooting this morning, the latest incident happening in the northwest community of Tuscany Springs. It sent one man to hospital in stable condition. No other details are available. It is the fifth shooting incident in Calgary in the past 8 days. Last year, police say there were 30 reported cases of firearms being discharged. 660 News Time, 1:34. Prime Minister Mark Carney says Canada and Ireland have agreed to work together on key issues like artificial intelligence, pharmaceuticals and biotechnology, as well as food security. During a media conference with Ireland's Prime Minister, Carney said the two countries' AI strategies reinforce each other.
2: You know, we have complementary strategies in artificial intelligence. The Digital Ireland strategy and Canada's AI for All strategies, ways to harness the AI.

0: is moving forward with a plan to build an elevated line through downtown for Calgary's Green Line LRT. But a decision this week to look at some alternative options has proponents of the line saying that it's a risk that could result in a route that connects even more Calgarians if the mayor takes bold action. While City Hall looks at different ways to get through downtown, Mayor Farkas has said there's a possibility that section is put on the back burner.
1: It could be in the short term, a bus bridge that goes through the downtown and connects both the north and the south by rail.
0: That idea, according to Binks, isn't the best way to incentivize ridership and isn't something Calgarians have indicated they would support. But Binks says another idea floated by the mayor could just be bold enough to build the line further than originally thought possible.
2: A second kind of option, and I think it's one that's really worth exploring, and that's talking about using the provincial money to build further south, but in doing so, looking just to partner with the federal government at building the downtown.
0: Jillian Code, City News, Calgary.
3: There is a push in Alberta to ban the sale of energy drinks for those under age 16. This comes as Quebec considers putting the ban in place following the death of a 15-year-old a couple of years ago, where it is believed a mixture of ADHD medication and an energy drink caused an arrhythmia and led to his sudden death. Phoenix Phillips has more and catches up with some concerned Calgarians.
4: Although there are no restrictions in Alberta selling to minors, Health Canada recommends labels of caffeinated energy drinks must include cautionary notes, such as not recommended for those under 14 years old, pregnant or breastfeeding women, or individuals sensitive to caffeine. Despite these mandatory warning labels on energy drinks, Alberta currently relies on education and voluntary measures, not regulation, to address the issue.
5: The aisle says energy drinks.
4: That anyone can buy.
5: That anyone can buy.
6: I guess I never thought about it, but it doesn't seem like young kids should be drinking them.
4: There's warning labels. Is that enough?
6: No, because kids can go to the store unsupervised and buy whatever they want.
4: Ku says that could change if momentum continues to build nationally, if Quebec moves forward to ban the sale of energy drinks to youth under 16, putting pressure on other provinces, like Alberta, to take a closer look. Phoenix Phillips, City News, Calgary.
3: It is just ending National Blood Donor Week. Not over yet. 660's Todd Kaufman has more on how you can still take part.
7: It's a chance to recognize the contribution of existing donors and to encourage more Canadians to roll up their sleeves and donate. Canadian Blood Services says only a small percentage of eligible Canadians currently donate blood or plasma, despite the ongoing need in hospitals across the country. Corey Clare with Canadian Blood Services says it's a meaningful way to give back to your community.
8: So nearly half of people in Canada say that donating blood or plasma is a uniquely Canadian act of generosity. It's a meaningful way for people in Canada to give back in their community. It's Canadians helping Canadians.
7: You can book your appointment today by visiting blood.ca. I'm Todd Kaufman.
3: And happening in Calgary, the Jazz Orchestra returns to the stage tomorrow night at the Bella Concert Hall at Mount Royal University for its final show of the season. Here's 660's Pete Curtis. He tells us the orchestra is doing something a little bit different with the band diving into the blues.
9: Seems like the buses don't stop running.
10: We've Got the Blues is the theme of the second half of Sunday night show. It's really not a stretch, according to band leader Johnny Summers.
11: We do a blues show maybe every 3 years. And of course, it's so intertwined in our Christmas concerts and in everything else we do. And it's also a language in the sense of how we bend notes and how we play to be bluesy. And so we're going to explore the range of what we call blues music, and that touches into jazz, and that touches into rock, and that touches into other styles that the blues language and the blues form has fused with through the years.
10: Among the guest artists joining the band for that half of the show, Calgary blues singer Donald Ray Johnson. The other half of the show features the music of Canadian jazz legend Oscar Peterson, the pianist from Montreal who won 8 Grammys over a 60-year career. The band and their guest musicians focusing on his 1964 album, Canadiana Suite. Showtime is 7 o'clock Sunday night. You can find tickets at CalgaryJazzOrchestra.com. I'm Pete Curtis.
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5: 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Time for traffic and weather together on those ones. And that takes us over to Ian Busby.
6: Still dealing with a crash in the southeast on northbound McLeod Trail at Bannister Road. This is in the right-hand lane. Doesn't help that we have the left-hand lane being blocked off for that bridge repair, and that left-hand lane continuing to be blocked off all the way up towards Lake Fraser Gate. So it's a bit of a slow go getting through that section of McLeod Trail. Watch out for the emergency crews, and the speeds are reduced through that zone. And it continues on the southbound side as well with the left-hand lane blocked off at Lake Fraser Gate all the way down to Bannister Road. In the southeast as well, we have delays around Heritage Drive at McLeod Trail. We have two-way traffic on Heritage between McLeod and Haddon Road. This is for utility work, so it's a real squeeze if you're trying to get into the Heritage C-Train station. And seeing some delays on southbound Deerfoot Trail at the Caffro Bridge, it does ease up before you hit Glenmore Trail. See anything else causing problems, crashes, construction? You can always give us a call, 403-291-0066. Now, latest forecast from Environment Canada. Great looking weekend to get outside. Lots of sunshine today. Just a few clouds through the evening, dropping down to 8 degrees overnight. Mostly sunshine tomorrow. We'll hit 25 degrees. Another great Sunday to get outside. Nice and clear in the evening, a low of 13 degrees overnight. Increasingly cloudy and 23 on Monday. A few showers and 23 again on Tuesday. Right now, it is mostly sunny. We are sitting at 16 degrees in Calgary.
5: 660 News Time, 1:42. Calgary is now the city of champions in roller derby, that is. The All-Stars recently dethroning Montreal, booking a spot in October's World Championships in Sweden. 660's Phil Wood reports it comes at the end of a hard-hitting team-building year for the Calgary Roller Derby Association.
7: The gold medal game at last weekend's Canadian Roller Derby Championship went right down to the wire. With the Calgary All-Stars holding a slight lead, co-captain Ruthless Red says how her teammates helped seal the victory after killing off a penalty late in the game.
8: The blocker was going to do offense right away in order for us to come out of the box and get lead and then call the jam off while still maintaining our win.
7: She calls it a remarkable achievement after issues off the track threatened to derail the season. Historically, the team plays tournaments in the U.S. to maintain their ranking, but Red says recent policy decisions south of the border forced them to reconsider.
8: We had made the choice that if one of our teammates could not cross the border, we all were not going to cross the border and just kind of be a united front that way.
7: An operating room nurse by day, Ruthless Red's goal is to help fundraise for her team's voyage to the Worlds in Malmo, Sweden this October.
8: We are always open for sponsorships. I've got a few emails going around already, so that is hopeful.
7: You can support the All-Stars at the CRDA's year-end event at the Acadia Rec Complex on June 27th. I'm Phil Wood.
5: And coming up, we're going to take a look at your top headlines, and then Ian Busby will be back with the latest in sports after this short break. Less than a minute. 660 News Time, 1:44.
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2: Good afternoon, and thank you for joining us. I'm Nadia Moharib in with Ian Busby for the next little bit. Right now in the city, it is 16 and partly cloudy. Here are some of our top stories right now. Another shooting in the city last night. That makes five within the past 8 days. We'll have the details, not many of them, but what we do know coming up at 2 o'clock. And also coming up, a look at the Canadian Roller Derby Championships gold medal game and what's next for the team. 660 News Time, 140.

0: time for sports. Here's Ian Busby.
1: The Blue Jays continuing their series with the Yankees at Rogers Center, hoping to keep things rolling after an 8-5 win last night. The Jays without Vladimir Guerrero Jr. and Alejandro Kirk today. Kevin Gausman, though, on the hill. Guerrero Jr. has a tight back, so he's sitting out. Kirk just returning from the injured list. He's taking the day off. It's in the third inning right now and scoreless. You can catch all the action on Sportsnet and Sportsnet 960 The Fan. Four matches in the World Cup today. Switzerland leading Qatar 1-0 midway through the first half. Canada keeping a close eye. Those are their group match opponents coming up. Also happening today, Brazil taking on Morocco at 4 o'clock. Haiti facing Scotland at 7 and Australia taking on Turkey at 10 o'clock. Canada will be taking on Qatar on Thursday in Vancouver. We opened the tournament with a 1-1 draw with Bosnia and Herzegovina yesterday in Toronto. Calgary Wild FC dropping a 2-0 decision on the road today against the Halifax Tides. We're in the third round of the RBC Canadian Open. Jackson Super in the lead at 12-under. Canadian Sudarshan Yellamiraju is two strokes back at 10-under. He's done for the day. One game in the CFL this evening, the Saskatchewan Roughriders hosting the BC Lions. That's a season opener for both teams, a kickoff at 5 o'clock. The New York Knicks looking for their first NBA title in 53 years. They can clinch that with a win over the San Antonio Spurs in Game 5 tonight. Tip-off coming up just after 6 o'clock. Carolina Hurricanes can clinch the Stanley Cup tomorrow in Game 6 of their series against the Vegas Golden Knights. Vegas trying to force a Game 7. That would be on Wednesday. Sports at 15 and 45 past the hour anytime. Sportsnet.
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5: This is 660 News Radio Calgary. Two police officers in Quebec have been suspended over racism allegations, and 14 other officers have been reassigned.
6: Montreal police say it all stems from allegations of discriminatory and racist behavior towards citizens. La Presse and Radio Canada had reported the allegations included officers cutting the hair of racialized citizens to turn into trophies. Police have since confirmed those reports. The two suspended officers are now under investigation regarding possible violations of the criminal code. 14 other officers were reassigned to tasks that do not require contact with any citizens involved in the investigation. And Montreal's mayor has asked the provincial government to accelerate the implementation of body cameras for police officers. Naira Ahmed, The Canadian Press.
5: The White House hosts a UFC event on the South Lawn tomorrow after a judge refused to block the event yesterday. More from ABC News.
7: A weekend full of events will kick off with the main event on Sunday night when the White House says about 4,000 private guests will watch a series of matches. They say more than 100,000 eager viewers are set to watch nearby from the Ellipse. Now, this unprecedented event is put on by UFC and Dana White, a longtime friend and political supporter of the president, to the tune of $60 million. President Trump says it's totally free, but it's not clear how much it's costing taxpayers and security.
5: That was reporter Olivia Rubin. And across the pond, the UK is celebrating King Charles III's official birthday today with a trooping of the colour in London.
8: Senior members of the royal family leave Buckingham Palace in a carriage and head to Horse Guards Parade. King Charles and Queen Camilla in the Ascot Landau carriage bought during the reign of Queen Victoria, followed by Princess Kate and their children, George, Charlotte and Louis. Prince William is on horseback, a royal salute greeting the king. He then inspects the troops before traveling back to Buckingham Palace for that famous balcony shot. And one of the main highlights of the day, the royal family front and center, enjoying the flypast. Lama Hassan, ABC News, outside Buckingham Palace.
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1: One hit away from the Stanley Cup, Brandon Bussey and the Carolina Hurricanes take Game 5.
2: Carolina's goalie is the first rookie to win two playoff starts in the Stanley Cup Final. Now, the history-making Hurricanes are one win away from their second title in 20 years. Can Mitch Marner step up in Vegas and force a Game 7? You just have to watch the Stanley Cup Final. 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
4: From the 660 News Radio Traffic and Weather Center, I'm Ian Busby. Watch out for a crash on northbound McLeod Trail right around Bannister Road. This is in the right-hand lane with emergency crews on scene. It's not helping that the left-hand lane is being blocked off for that construction work, median work, and the bridge work. So it's going to be a slow go getting through there. Watch out for those emergency crews on scene. All that work continues up towards Lake Fraser Gate.

the bridge work. So it's going to be a slow go getting through there. Watch out for those emergency crews on scene. All that work continues up towards Lake Fraser Gate. And then we have the left-hand lane blocked off on the southbound side as well. So it's really slow going in both directions getting through there. Seeing some delays on southbound Deerfoot Trail at the Caffro Bridge down towards Glenmore Trail, and eastbound Glenmore Trail stacking up as you're heading towards Deerfoot Trail as well. See anything else causing problems? 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Now, long-range forecast from Environment Canada. Looking great over the

0: 17 on Thursday and 16 on Friday. Right now, mostly sunny, 16 degrees in Calgary.
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2: And we start with a look at some international news. All eyes on Iran. U.S. and Iranian officials are both pointing to the possibility of a deal to end the war within days. ABC's Michelle Franson reports.
3: A senior administration official briefing reporters saying there is an 80 to 85% chance it will happen in the next couple of days. And Iran's foreign minister says a deal has never been closer. President Trump has indicated it could be signed as early as this weekend.
4: It's a very strong memorandum of understanding. That is a little conceptual, but it's something that's going to get done.
3: On Friday, Iranian state media released a 14-point memorandum of understanding. But Iran says it has not been approved by relevant authorities.
2: According to Iranian state media, it would not immediately change the country's nuclear ambitions, would not require a transfer of control of the Strait of Hormuz, and would allow Iranian assets frozen by the U.S. to be released. Stateside, man accused of assassinating Charlie Kirk was back in court yesterday with his attorneys trying to eliminate the chance of the death penalty for their client. Lisa Dwyer reports.
5: Defense lawyers for the man accused of killing Charlie Kirk are asking a judge to block prosecutors from seeking the death penalty as punishment for comments the prosecution team made in the media about a bullet fragment recovered from Kirk's body. During a court hearing, defense attorney Richard Novak pressed Deputy Utah County Attorney Christopher Ballard on why Ballard spoke to the media in violation of the judge's restrictions against speaking about the case outside of court. Ballard then argued he did not speak to the media about case specifics and only spoke generally about how ballistics testing can be inconclusive. The judge says he will issue his decision about the contempt allegation at a later date. I'm Lisa Dwyer.
2: And in entertainment, Taylor Swift is the youngest woman to be inducted into the Songwriters Hall of Fame. ABC's Chuck Severston has that story and more in your entertainment update.
6: For me, it's pretty much the only thing I ever just naturally did.
7: Swift was inducted by director Steven Spielberg, whose new movie, Disclosure Day, is in theaters now. Also in theaters, the RuPaul drag queen comedy, Stop That Train. One of its stars, Jujubee, tells ABC Audio.
8: We wanted to create art for queer people, but everybody else as well.
7: The fifth and final season of Power Book 3, Raising Kanan, premieres on Starz Friday. Star Mekhi Curtis tells us he's feeling blessed.
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7: Chuck Severson, ABC News.
10: I'm Chris McCusker. A new U.S. Fed chair will conduct his first meeting on Wednesday. And like other central bankers around the world, there will be a tricky balancing act ahead. But for Kevin Warsh, taking over the job, overseeing the biggest economy in the world, it's actually monumental. The U.S. president, of course, not shy about offering advice. Scott Anderson is the chief U.S. economist for BMO Capital Markets.
11: A question that we'll be looking at and the markets will be looking at is, will he be an inflation hawk or dove? You know, he came across kind of dovish in his Senate confirmation hearings a few months ago. But historically, Warsh, really since he left the Federal Reserve Board in 2011, has actually been pretty hawkish, really concerned about inflation, the expansion of the Fed's balance sheet. It'll be interesting to see which Fed chair shows up.
10: And many might be wondering what all of this means for Canada.
11: Right now, the Fed funds futures market has fully priced in 0.25-point rate hike from the Fed by the end of this year and about half of a rate hike kind of priced in for next year. So the markets are certainly leaning toward a more hawkish Fed right now and potential hikes. I think that's not great news for the Bank of Canada or for the Canadian economy.
10: You can listen to the full

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5: Good Saturday afternoon. It is June 13th. Thank you for joining us. I'm Nadia Moharab in with Ian Busby for the next little bit, and Alejandro Melgar is on our web desk. Right now in the city, it is 16. It is partly cloudy. Here's what's making news right now. Investigators on the case of another shooting early this morning, that a week after gun violence sent several people to hospital. In international news, an agreement to end the war in Iran could be signed within the next 24 hours. The latest on this developing situation up next. And now you see it, now you don't. An update on the U.S. Kennedy Center, ending with Donald Trump's name on the cutting room floor.
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7: The Blue Jays trying to keep things rolling against the Yankees this afternoon. We have a Canadian in the hunt at the RBC Canadian Open, and we have four games on the slate for the World Cup. Sports at 15.
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7: Watch out for a crash being cleared up in the southeast. This is on northbound McLeod Trail approaching Canyon Meadows Drive. So right around Bannister Road, right-hand lane being blocked off. You have emergency crews on scene, a tow truck loading up a vehicle right now. And this isn't helping that the left-hand lane is being blocked off for that bridge work and median work all the way up towards Lake Fraser Gate. So it's going to be a real slow go. Watch out for those emergency crews as you're passing through. And you're going to find delays on the southbound side as the left-hand lane is blocked off on southbound McLeod Trail from Lake Fraser Gate down towards Bannister Road as well. Also in the southeast, seeing a bit of a slowdown eastbound Glenmore Trail at Deerfoot Trail, entering that construction zone, and heavy volume on eastbound Glenmore Trail from Crowchild Trail through to 14th Street. It is a bit of a squeeze going from southbound Crowchild to eastbound Glenmore. See anything else causing problems? Give me a call, 403-291-0066. 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Now, latest forecast from Environment Canada. A really nice Saturday to get outside. Ideal weather for outdoor activities. Just a little windy out there, though. Partly cloudy through the evening, cooling off to 8 degrees overnight. More sunshine tomorrow with a high of 25 degrees. Another great day to get outside.

0: in the evening, down to 13 degrees overnight. Bits cloudy and 23 on Monday. Some scattered showers and 23 on Tuesday. Right now, it is mostly sunny. We are sitting at 16 degrees in Calgary.
1: Your next check of traffic and weather together in less than 10 minutes. 6:60 news time at 2:03. And we start our newscast with a little bit of breaking news. This just in, the provincial NDP losing four longtime party members, including a former Calgary city councillor. In a press release today, the party announced party leader Nahed Nenshi celebrated the departing caucus members at the spring provincial council meeting. They include Joe Cici, Dr. Luan Metz, Marlon Schmidt, and Laurie Sigurdsson, all who will not seek re-election. All four MLAs will continue to represent their constituents and serve Albertans as members of the Legislative Assembly until the end of their current term. And Alberta's New Democrats, according to the release, have already nominated 21 candidates ahead of the next provincial election. Nomination dates for those four ridings will be announced in the weeks to come. 6:60 news time, 2:04. And we head over to the international front, a little bit of a developing story underway, an agreement and the war in Iran appearing to be close. More from AP correspondent Luke Garrett from London.
2: Pakistan's Prime Minister said on Saturday that a deal is closer than ever before and is expected to be signed in the next 24 hours. Pakistan is preparing for an electronic signing of the agreement, followed by technical level talks next week. Part of the deal includes provisions for Iran's nuclear program. Iran's foreign minister has said that terms of the dealing with the program would be finalized in the 60 days after the initial agreement is signed.
1: And again, we'll keep tabs on this developing situation and bring you the latest as we get it. Back to Calgary, city police investigating an early morning shooting. Very little details available on the overnight incident. It happened in the community of Tuscany Springs and it sent a man to hospital in stable condition. Police say as the investigation is currently in its early stages, they cannot elaborate on any of the circumstances. It is the latest in a string of shootings that have happened in various parts of the city between last weekend and this. Police earlier saying several incidents last weekend do not appear to be linked to one another. And who will be Calgary's next top administrator? The city officially launched its search for a new chief administrative officer ahead of David Duckworth's departure. Here's City's Hannah Saeed with more.
3: With Calgary's current chief administrative officer, David Duckworth, set to leave the position at the end of the year, the city has officially begun the search for its next top administrator. Councillor Andrew Yule, who chaired the city's CEO recruitment and appointment subcommittee meeting, says council is currently focused on developing a job profile that reflects what the municipality needs in its next chief administrative officer.
4: We want to make sure that we're working with each individual councillor to make sure that we have that job profile correct. Boyd in Canada was selected as our recruiter, and so we're going to have meetings over the next week here with councillors and with the recruiting firm to make sure that job profile is ready to go.
3: Councillor Yule says CEO Duckworth will remain in the role until December, giving council time to conduct what he calls a thorough and diligent recruitment process. At this point, the position has not yet been advertised and there are no candidates under consideration. Hannah Saeed, City News, Calgary.
1: And Calgary is now the city of champions in roller derby. The All-Stars recently dethroned Montreal, booking a spot in October's World Championships in Sweden. 660's Phil Wood reports it comes at the end of a hard-hitting team-building year for the Calgary Roller Derby Association.
5: The gold medal game at last weekend's Canadian Roller Derby Championship went right down to the wire. With the Calgary All-Stars holding a slight lead, co-captain Ruthless Red says how her teammates helped seal the victory after killing off a penalty late in the game.
6: The blocker was going to do offense right away in order for us to come out of the box and get lead and then call the jam off while still maintaining our win.
5: She calls it a remarkable achievement after issues off the track threatened to derail the season. Historically, the team plays tournaments in the U.S. to maintain their ranking, but Red says recent policy decisions south of the border forced them to reconsider.
6: We had made the choice that if one of our teammates could not cross the border, we all were not going to cross the border and just kind of be a united front that way.
5: An operating room nurse by day, Ruthless Red's goal is to help fundraise for her team's voyage to the Worlds in Malmo, Sweden this October.
6: We are always open for sponsorships. I've got a few emails going around already, so that is hopeful.
5: You can support the All-Stars at the CRDA's year-end event at the Acadia Rec Complex on June 27th. I'm Phil Wood.
1: And as soccer fans around the world get ready for FIFA action.

0: And a popular community soccer tournament is also returning to Calgary. The Youth Diversity Cup kicks off this weekend, marking 23 years at Forest Lawn Athletic Park. It is organized by the Calgary Police Service Youth Mentorship Team. It brings together youth from diverse backgrounds to play, connect, and build confidence and on and off the field. Games run today and tomorrow with medals and team photos wrapping up things tomorrow afternoon. And new in theaters this weekend.
1: People have a right to know the truth.
0: Steven Spielberg's Disclosure Day about extraterrestrial life and a decades-long conspiracy tied to mysterious alien encounters. It stars Colin Firth, Josh O'Connor, and Emily Blunt.
2: Do not go back to the house. They found you. I don't know who you are, but they're going to kill you.
0: The movie is open now, along with Stop That Train and The Furious. Other big films already playing include the latest from the Scary Movie franchise, Masters of the Universe, Star Wars, Mandalorian and Grogu, and The Amazing Digital Circus. 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It is that time of year when many people leave their homes behind and head to the cottage for road trips. Or on road trips, Daniel Mueller, home security expert and CEO of Sunquell Window Films out of Ontario, says there are steps that homeowners can take to help prevent break-ins. They include everything from ensuring your front doors and gates are locked. He also recommends outdoor lighting and alarm system and having an alarm system and, of course, window film.
3: This polyurethane film helps reinforce those windows, especially when somebody tries to break in with like a hammer or a pickaxe, right? And those are crucial minutes that it buys you in order to help you get to a secure location and tell the cops you have an active threat.
0: Another tip, know your neighbors and watch out for one another, as that increases the chance that suspicious activity will get noticed quickly. 660 News time at 2:10.
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0: 660 News time, 2:11, time for traffic and weather together on the ones, and that takes us over to Ian Busby. What's going on, Ian?
8: Not much right now. We had a crash on northbound McLeod Trail at Bannister Road. It's been cleared away. Good job on the crews to clear that one up. We still have delays in that area, though, with the left-hand lane being blocked off for that median work, and that continues all the way up towards Lake Fraser Gate, and you have the left-hand lane blocked off on the southbound side as well, so it'll be slow going in that stretch of McLeod Trail for the next few weeks. They are hoping to finish that one up by July 1st. In the southeast as well, we have delays around Heritage Drive and McLeod Trail. So Heritage Drive has two-way traffic between Haddon Road and McLeod Trail. It's a real slow go as you're crossing the C-Train tracks. And that is a bit of a squeeze as you're trying to get into the Heritage Drive, Heritage C-Train station. Seeing a bit of slow go on eastbound Glenmore Trail from Crowchild Trail through to 14th Street. It's a very tight merge from southbound Crowchild. Just drive with caution passing through there. See anything else causing problems? Give me a call, 403-291-0066. 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Now, latest forecast from Environment Canada. Nice-looking weekend to get outside. Just a bit windy today. A few clouds this evening as it drops down to 8 degrees overnight. Mostly sunshine tomorrow. We'll hit 25 degrees. Very nice Sunday to get outside. Nice and clear through the evening.
4: low of 13 degrees.

0: degrees overnight. Increasingly cloudy and 23 on Monday. Few showers and 23 for Tuesday. Right now, it is mostly sunny, sitting at 16 degrees in Calgary.
1: 660 News Time, 2:13. The Alberta RCMP's Rural Organized Crime Team has charged three men and seized a significant amount of illicit drugs, firearms, and even a 2024 Chevrolet Corvette following a drug trafficking investigation spanning across southern Alberta. City's Dionne Wearmouth has more.
2: RCMP say they began working with multiple police agencies from Drumheller to Red Deer after hearing of multiple people trafficking drugs in and around the Calgary area. Their investigation led them to search two Calgary homes and an Airdrie home last month, which resulted in the arrest of three Calgary men who are each facing numerous drug and weapons-related charges. I'm Dionne Wearmouth.
1: 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We'll be back with a look at your top headlines and the latest in sports.
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1: Good afternoon and thank you for joining us right now in the city. It is 16 and partly cloudy. I'm Nadia O'Hara. Here are some of the top stories right now. A drastic dip in approval for Alberta's Danielle Smith. A look at the latest Angus Reid poll and what an MRU political scientist says she believes to be behind it. And this just in this afternoon from the provincial NDP, we're learning that they're losing four longtime party members, including a former Calgary city councillor. We'll have that story and more local news coming up at 2:30. 660 News Time, 2:15. Time for sports. Here's Ian Busby.
0: The Blue Jays continuing their series with the Yankees at Rogers Centre, hoping to keep things rolling after that 8-5 win last night, and they got off to a great start in this one.
6: 0-2. Swing and a deep drive left field, lined out toward the corner. That ball is gone! Sneaking over the fence in the left field corner, a line drive solo shot for Kazuma Okamoto, who's homered in each of the first two of the series. 1-0 Blue Jays in the third.
0: It's now tied 1-1 in the fourth inning. You can catch the action on Sportsnet and Sportsnet 960 The Fan. Four matches in the World Cup today. Switzerland leading Qatar 1-0 early in the second half. Canada keeping a close eye as those are their group match opponents coming up. Also happening today, Brazil taking on Morocco at 4 o'clock. Haiti facing Scotland at 7 and Australia taking on Turkey at 10 o'clock. Calgary Wild FC on the road today taking on Halifax Tides. They dropped a 2-0 decision there. We're in the third round of the RBC Canadian Open. There's a tie for the lead at 12 under. Canadian Sudarshan Yelimaraju, two strokes back at 10 under. He's done for the day already. One game in the CFL this evening. The Saskatchewan Roughriders hosting the BC Lions. That's a season opener for both teams. A kickoff at 5 o'clock. The New York Knicks looking for their first NBA title in 53 years. They can clinch that with a win over the San Antonio Spurs in Game 5 tonight. Tip-off coming up just after 6 o'clock. Carolina Hurricanes can clinch the Stanley Cup tomorrow in Game 6 of their series against the Vegas Golden Knights. Vegas trying to force a Game 7. That would be on Wednesday. Sports at 15 and 45 past the hour anytime. Sportsnet.ca.
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3: This is 660 News Radio Calgary. Pakistan says a deal to end the war in Iran is imminent. AP correspondent Donna Warder reports.
4: Pakistani Prime Minister Shehbaz Sharif says a deal to end the war in Iran is closer than ever before, and he expects it to be finalized within 24 hours. He says Pakistan is preparing for an electronic signing of the agreement to be followed by technical level talks next week. Meanwhile, Iran state-run TV says funeral ceremonies for former Iranian Supreme leader Ayatollah Ali Khamenei will be in July between the 4th and the 9th. Khamenei was killed by the U.S. and Israel in the opening attack of the war in February. He's succeeded by his son, Mojtaba. I'm Donna Warder.
3: And this from U.S. President Donald Trump, who says U.S. forces killed a notorious Venezuelan cartel leader in a military strike. Here's ABC's Gio Benitez.
5: The president posted a video of the strike on social media, and he wrote that U.S. forces coordinated with Venezuelan leaders to target Hector Guerrero Flores. Officials claim that Guerrero Flores was one of the top leaders of the Tren de Aragua cartel, also known as TDA. Last year, Guerrero Flores was indicted in New York federal court on charges of racketeering and lending support to terrorists.
3: An LGBTQ plus advocacy group that helps refugees looking to come to Canada and the U.S. is criticizing Canada's new border and immigration law.
6: The new law says asylum claims must be made within a year of the claimant's first arrival in Canada. Advocacy group Rainbow Railroad says courts and the Refugee Board have recognized a wide variety of reasons why many LGBTQ plus people might not seek asylum during their first year here. Charter challenges are being filed on behalf of LGBTQ plus refugee claimants who've been deemed ineligible for asylum under the new law. Immigration Minister Lena Diab has said she expects speedy approvals for people going through pre-removal risk assessments who face genuine danger. Jason White, The Canadian Press.
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13: From the 660 News Radio Traffic and Weather Center, I'm Ian Busby. Delays in the southeast on McLeod Trail, both directions between Lake Fraser Gate and James McKevitt Road. We have the left-hand lane being blocked off. All that median work will be slowing things up for the next few weeks, so it's a slow go getting through there. Seeing delays on Deerfoot Trail around the Iverstrong Bridge as construction squeezes things in that area. We also have backups on McLeod Trail around Heritage Drive. You have two-way traffic on Heritage Drive between Haddon Road and McLeod Trail. That utility work slowing things up for the next few weeks. And we're seeing delays on southbound Deerfoot Trail from the Caffrell Bridge down towards Glenmore Trail, entering that construction zone. Heavy volume also in the southwest on eastbound Glenmore Trail from Crowchild Trail through to 14th Street. See anything else causing problems? Give me a call, 403-291-0066. Now, long-range forecast from Environment Canada. Looking great over the next few days. We do get some rain by the end of the week. Just a few clouds this evening, cooling off to 8 degrees overnight. Mainly sunny tomorrow with a high of 25 degrees. A great Sunday to get outside. Cloudy and 23 for Monday. Scattered showers and 23 on Tuesday. Sunny and 19 on Wednesday, but some showers through the evening. Scattered showers rest of the week. 17 on Thursday.

0: and 16 on Friday. Right now, mostly sunny, 16 degrees in Calgary.
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6: Police in Newfoundland and Labrador warning residents about a violent online extremist group targeting youth.
7: The Royal Newfoundland Constabulary says it's aware of the online group called 764, which it says deliberately victimizes, recruits, and targets children, often through online gaming platforms. They say they're aware of youth being extorted into committing crimes after being contacted through games like Roblox and Minecraft. They say the group is known to coerce youth into producing child exploitation material and to self-harm. Police are urging parents to keep a close eye on their kids' internet use and to keep tablets and other devices connected to the internet out of bedrooms or other private spaces. Lisa Laporte, The Canadian Press.
6: The Senate committee report has put forward several recommendations to combat a growing trend in wildfires across the country, including right here at home. 660's Alejandro Melgar brings you the details on this report.
8: Canadian senators are sounding an alarm, calling on the federal government to act urgently to mitigate wildfires and move at the speed of the crisis. Among 15 recommendations in a new report, they say the federal government, municipalities, and provinces must collaborate. The report says this will enable better training for wildland firefighters and stronger support for evacuees. The goal is to address the health consequences of wildfires, which include the strained mental health of evacuees and firefighters in rural and indigenous communities, and heavy smoke in cities. 2023 was a record-breaking year for wildfires in Canada, with BC and Alberta having the most fires and the most land burned. That year also had the most wildfire displacements in the world. I'm Alejandro Melgar.
6: The toy maker behind Buildable, miniature food and other collectibles, is getting into the music business in a little way. CNN's Rick Damigella has this tiny story.
9: Miniatures are universally irresistible, right? So you take something big, you shrink it down, and it ignites some emotion in everybody that gets very excited.
10: That is a tiny turntable.
9: You're collecting little mini vinyl records that aren't just something that you open up and say, oh, that's neat. They're actually playable. They feature real snippets of the songs from these artists that you can play on a little vinyl record player.
10: Very Tiny Records debuted at this year's Coachella Festival with a nostalgic lineup of artists.
9: From Britney Spears to, we have the Beach Boys, we have Def Leppard, we have Public Enemy, we have Amy Winehouse, Imagine Dragons, Blink-182.
10: In Hollywood, I'm Rick Damigella.
11: I'm Mike Apple. Ontario drivers, take note. There are changes coming to auto insurance coverage on new policies starting July 1st. Following recent legislative changes by the provincial government, some coverage that was mandatory is now becoming optional. Anesh Kotak is the founder of Kotak Personal Injury Law.
12: Actually, so starting July 1st, medical and rehabilitation benefits will remain mandatory as part of your auto policy, but many financial protections will become optional for new policies. And this includes income replacement benefits if you're unable to work, caregiver benefits, non-earner benefits, death benefits, and funeral benefits. Existing policyholders will generally keep their current coverage unless they choose to remove it. But new policyholders will need to actively opt in to those benefits.
11: And drivers who choose not to take certain coverage, well, that could affect others involved in an accident.
12: There are real concerns for cyclists and pedestrians. Pedestrians and cyclists injured by a motor vehicle also rely on the Ontario Accident Benefit System. If they don't have their own policy, coverage may depend on a spouse, a parent, or household family member's policy. But if those optional benefits haven't been purchased, those important financial protections will not be available.
11: And while the government says the changes give drivers more choice for insurance coverage, Kotak says it doesn't save much on the yearly premiums.
12: I think there are circumstances where one may choose to say, well, I don't want a particular coverage. But in my view, for the most part, the minuscule savings that you will receive don't justify the coverage that you're actually giving up.
11: Snehnish Kotak, the founder of Kotak Personal Injury Law. And with your weekend business report, I'm Mike Uppel.
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6: Saturday, June 13th. I'm Nadia Mohira. Thanks for tuning in. Right now in the city, it is 16 and partly cloudy. Here's what's making news right now. Another shooting to start the weekend here in Calgary. The city is now has had about five shootings in the last 8 days.
19: Ottawa planning an under the age of 16 ban on social media platforms. Questions about how effective it will be.
20: The Calgary Jazz Orchestra hits the stage for its final show of the season on Sunday night, featuring the work of a Canadian legend, Oscar Peterson.
0: The Blue Jays taking on the Yankees as that series continues at Rogers Center. We have a Canadian in the hunt at the RBC Canadian Open. Four matches in the World Cup today. A busy day in sports coming up at 45.
6: 660 News Time at 2:31. Time for traffic and weather together on the ones. Here's Ian Busby.
0: Quite a bit of a slow go if you're trying to get into the downtown core from the south side of the city. Two right-hand lanes blocked off on northbound McLeod Trail starting at 11th Avenue. This continues into the core, so it's going to be a real slow go getting through that one. A bit further down south on McLeod Trail, we have delays in both directions at Lake Fraser Gate. The left-hand lane being blocked off. That continues all the way down towards James McKevitt Road, and that work is due to continue for the next couple of weeks. Seeing some heavy volume on Deerfoot Trail, southbound side around the Caffro Bridge down to Glenmore Trail, and then delays in both directions of Glenmore Trail around Deerfoot Trail as you're heading through that construction zone. So far, no incidents on the go. If you see something causing problems, give us a call, 403-291-0066. 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Now, latest forecast from Environment Canada. Very nice Saturday to get outside. Just a bit windy out there. Partly cloudy this evening, cooling off to 8 degrees overnight. More sunshine tomorrow, high of 25 degrees. That's the perfect Sunday to get outside. Clear in the evening, down to 13 degrees. Overnight. A bit cloudy and 23 on Monday. Some scattered showers and 23 for Tuesday. So

0: very consistent over the next few days. Right now, it is mostly sunny. We are sitting at 16 degrees in Calgary.
1: Thanks, Ian. We'll have another check of traffic and weather together in less than 10 minutes. 660 News Time, 2:33. Well, we're just learning that four provincial NDP party members, including a former Calgary city councillor, are opting not to seek re-election. In a press release, the party announced leader Nahed Nenshi celebrated the respected members of caucus who will not be seeking re-election after their current terms. It includes Joe Cece, who was first elected to the Legislative Assembly back in 2015, and served as Alberta's finance minister from 2015 to 2019. Calgary Varsity's Dr. Luann Metz and Edmonton MLA's Marlon Schmidt and Laurie Sigurdsson are the other members. All four MLAs will continue to represent their constituents and serve Albertans as members of the Legislative Assembly until the end of their current term, according to the press release. There was another shooting in Calgary overnight, someone opening fire in the community of Tuscany Springs. A man was struck and taken to hospital in stable condition. It marks the latest in a string of recent shootings in the city. Last weekend, officers were called to three shootings, all unfolding within a 24-hour period in communities from the Beltline to East Village and Forest Lawn. Police later charged a suspect in a fourth incident, which happened early last Sunday morning outside a restaurant in the Northeast. Police believe that shooting is linked to an altercation outside a nearby lounge. They tracked down a suspect and found a loaded 9mm handgun in the car. Fortunately, the victim in that case was not injured. Police have said there is nothing to suggest the shootings are connected to one another, nor to organized crime. The investigation continues into today's shootings, police saying it is too early to determine the circumstances around the attack. Calgary police said they investigated 40 shootings so far this year. Prime Minister Mark Carney says this week's G7 summit could mark the beginning of a new global order with countries such as India, Brazil, Gulf states, and Kenya at the table alongside traditional powers. Speaking during a Q&A at Trinity College

0: this month, and just a year earlier, Smith's highest approval rating was at 51% in June of 2025. Mount Royal University political scientist Lori Williams says the premier's handling of the Alberta separation debate appears to be driving much of the backlash.
1: For Daniel Smith, it's been a significant drop over the last year, and particularly a significant drop since the announcement of the referendum question. So there's a direct line that can be drawn between her actions connected to the referendum and her support currently.
0: Critics have accused Smith of legitimizing separatism and creating economic uncertainty. Separatists, meanwhile, have argued the question does not go far enough because it does not actually ask Albertans whether they want to leave Canada, only whether they want to start the process of having a referendum about leaving.
1: This is one of those situations where the referendum question appears to please no one. It raises a lot of questions and uncertainty, and so it's not surprising that Daniel Smith's polling numbers have dropped.
0: Meanwhile, Manitoba Premier Wob Kanew continues to lead the country in approval ratings at 62%, while David Eby fell to a personal low of 31%. I'm Ariel O'Shea.
2: Alberta's government says it wants voters armed with facts ahead of a possible separation referendum in the fall. The province has asked the University of Calgary School of Public Policy to independently study what leaving Canada could mean economically. The report will examine transition costs, possible savings, risks, and broader impacts. An advisory panel led by economist Jack Mintz will provide feedback, but the university will have full control over the final report. Results are expected by late summer ahead of the October 19th vote. National Blood Donor Week is well underway, and Canadian Blood Services is recognizing the people behind Canada's lifeline. 660's Todd Kaufman has more.
3: More than 400,000 donors help ensure patients across the country receive the blood and plasma they need. The week also serves as a reminder that new donors are always needed to help meet patient demand. Here's Corey Clare with Canadian Blood Services.
4: We actually have a goal of 1 million new donors by 2030. As our population is growing and aging, we need new donors to ensure that we're meeting the demand of hospitals and patients in the future.
3: Clare on what the week means.
4: We are celebrating and thanking both our new and longtime donors, because without our donors, we wouldn't have blood and blood products needed to help the patients across Canada.
3: Across the country, donors will be given a limited edition National Blood Donor Week sticker until June 14th to show gratitude for their generosity. I'm Todd Kaufman.
2: It's called the Safe Social Media Act. The federal government planning new controls aimed at keeping our children safe online, including a ban for youth and the addition of a new regulator. Darren Rathwell reports.
5: Under the legislation, social media platforms to ban youth under 16, part of Ottawa's new Online Safety Act. AI services, meanwhile, to address chatbot communication when a user expressing a desire to hurt themselves or others. As well, a new independent watchdog, the Digital Safety Commission, the agency to develop regulation, assess, and enforce compliance. Minister in charge Mark Miller singles out areas of concern.
6: Content that promotes self-harm, sexual exploitation, violence, hatred, bullying, or the non-consensual sharing of intimate images.
5: Calgary's Emily Laidlaw is Canada Research Chair of Cybersecurity Law. She says it's debatable how effective a ban will be, but believes change is needed.
7: And we don't have a lot of data right now to know whether in the end it will improve the safety of children.
5: I'm Darren Rathwell.
2: When the Calgary Jazz Orchestra hits the stage tomorrow night for their final show of the season, they will be playing a tribute to a Canadian jazz legend. 660's Pete Curtis has more on the show at the Bella Concert Hall at MRU.
8: Duke Ellington called him the Maharaja of the keyboard. We're talking about Montreal pianist Oscar Peterson, considered by many the greatest jazz musician this country has ever produced. The CJO's Johnny Summers says his band and guest musicians will be featuring one of his most important pieces of work from 1964.
9: We're going to feature his music, the 8 songs he wrote in the Canadiana Suite specifically. And we're going to feature players throughout the orchestra, of course, because I've expanded this for a big band, as well as our piano player, Chris Tochter. But we're all thinking in his style and in his sense of swing and in what made his touch and his music what it is. So we'll all be speaking in the key of Oscar.
8: The second half of the show tomorrow night is called We've Got the Blues. Summers has another guest performer for that portion of the show, Calgary blues singer Donald Ray Johnson. Showtime is 7 o'clock Sunday evening. You can find tickets at CalgaryJazzOrchestra.com. I'm Pete Curtis.
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10: 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Do you shout it from a ride? Do you say it with a bit of a Western twang?

0: you hit the yah or the who. 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
4: No incidents on the go right now, but we have that other summer problem, which is construction. So in the northwest, it's just one lane getting through on eastbound 16th Avenue at Home Road. That is backing things up towards the bridge over the Bow River. So a real slow go getting through there. It's down to two lanes getting through on northbound McLeod Trail at 11th Avenue. You have that two right-hand lane blockage heading into the downtown core. So a bit of a slow go getting through that one. And we have some utility work on Heritage Drive between McLeod Trail and Haddon Road that has two-way traffic getting through. It's going to be a real slow go getting through that section. And McLeod Trail in both directions between Lake Fraser Gate and James McKevitt Road has the left-hand lane blocked off. It's really slow going on the northbound side. See anything else causing problems, crashes, construction? Give us a call, 403-291-0066. Now, latest forecast from Environment Canada. Very nice weekend to get outside. Lots of sunshine today. Just a few clouds through the evening, dropping down to 8 degrees overnight. Mostly sunshine tomorrow. We'll hit 25 degrees. Another great Sunday to get outside. Nice and clear in the evening. A low of 13 overnight. Increasingly cloudy on Monday with a high of 23. We have a few showers and 23 again on Tuesday. Right now, it is mostly sunny, 16 degrees in Calgary.
3: 660 News time, 2:43. In some international news, the Lebanese army withdraws from a southern village after Israeli troops advance nearby. Here's AP correspondent Julie Walker with more.
5: The Lebanese army on Saturday withdrawing its troops from a base in a southern Lebanese village after Israeli troops advanced in an area nearby. That's according to a military official. Israel's military appears to be trying to take as many gains as possible in case a U.S.-Iran agreement is reached to end the war in the region, which is likely to include Lebanon. The departure from the army barracks in Kfar Tebnit came as the Israeli military issued an evacuation warning for about 20 locations. Lebanon state-run national news agency reported airstrikes on Saturday on different villages, including one that killed two people. I'm Julie Walker.
3: And still to come on 660 News Radio Calgary, a look at your top headlines and the latest in sports. 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
7: Carolina's goalie is the first rookie to win two playoff starts in the Stanley Cup Final. Now, the history-making Hurricanes are one win away from their second title in 20 years. Can Mitch Marner step up in Vegas and force a Game 7? You just have to watch the Stanley Cup Final. 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
3: Currently in Calgary, it is 16 and partly cloudy. Good afternoon and thank you for joining us. I'm Nadia Moharab. Here are some of the top stories right now. 40 reported shootings so far this year, the latest overnight, sending a man to hospital. And on the heels

0: Of a decision to reassess possible routes for Calgary's Green Line through the downtown, we hear from the mayor and president of the LRT on the Green. And also coming up at the top of the hour, we'll have some hacks on the home front before you head out on the highways. We're talking how to keep your house safe. 660 News Time, 2:45. Time for sports. Here's Ian Busby.
1: The Blue Jays continuing their series with the Yankees at Rogers Center, hoping to keep things rolling after that 8-5 win last night. And they got off to a great start in this one.
2: 0-2. Swing and a deep drive left field. Lined out toward the corner. That ball is gone! Sneaking over the fence in the left field corner. A line drive solo shot for Kazuma Okamoto, who's homered in each of the first two of the series. 1-0 Blue Jays in the third.
1: It's now 1-1. We're in the sixth inning. You can catch the action on Sportsnet and Sportsnet 960 The Fan. Four matches in the World Cup today. Switzerland leading Qatar 1-0. This one midway through the second half. Canada keeping a close eye as those are their group match opponents coming up. Also happening today, Brazil taking on Morocco at 4 o'clock. Haiti facing Scotland at 7 and Australia taking on Turkey at 10 o'clock. The Calgary Wild today on the road. They are taking on the Halifax Tides. They drop it a 2-0 decision there. We're in the third round of the RBC Canadian Open. Sweden's Jesper Svensson leading at 13 under. Canadian Sadrushin or Yellow Moral, who is three strokes back at 10 under. He's done for the day. One game in the CFL this evening, the Saskatchewan Roughriders hosting the BC Lions. That's a season opener for both teams, a kickoff at 5 o'clock. The New York Knicks looking for their first NBA title in 53 years. They can clinch that with a win over the San Antonio Spurs in Game 5 tonight. Tip-off coming up just after 6 o'clock. Carolina Hurricanes can clinch the Stanley Cup tomorrow in Game 6 of their series against the Vegas Golden Knights. Vegas trying to force a Game 7. That would be on Wednesday. Sports at 15 and 45 past the hour anytime. Sportsnet.
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0: This is 660 News Radio Calgary. Two police officers in Quebec have been suspended over racism allegations and 14 other officers have been reassigned.
4: Montreal police say it all stems from allegations of discriminatory and racist behavior towards citizens. La Presse and Radio Canada had reported the allegations included officers cutting the hair of racialized citizens to turn into trophies. Police have since confirmed those reports. The two suspended officers are now under investigation regarding possible violations of the criminal code. 14 other officers were reassigned to tasks that do not require contact with any citizens involved in the investigation. And Montreal's mayor has asked the provincial government to accelerate the implementation of body cameras for police officers. Naira Ahmed, The Canadian Press.
0: The White House hosts a UFC event on the South Lawn tomorrow after a judge refused to block the event yesterday. More from ABC News.
5: A weekend full of events will kick off with the main event on Sunday night, when the White House says about 4,000 private guests will watch a series of matches. They say more than 100,000 eager viewers are set to watch nearby from the Ellipse. Now, this unprecedented event is put on by UFC and Dana White, a longtime friend and political supporter of the president, to the tune of $60 million. President Trump says it's totally free, but it's not clear how much it's costing taxpayers and security.
0: That was reporter Olivia Rubin. And across the pond, the UK is celebrating King Charles III's official birthday today with a trooping of the colour in London.
6: Senior members of the royal family leave Buckingham Palace in a carriage and head to Horse Guards Parade, King Charles and Queen Camilla in the Ascot Landau carriage bought during the reign of Queen Victoria, followed by Princess Kate and their children, George, Charlotte and Louis. Prince William is on horseback.

0: A royal salute greeting the king. He then inspects the troops before traveling back to Buckingham Palace for that famous balcony shot. And one of the main highlights of the day, the royal family front and center enjoying the flypast. Lam Hassan, ABC News, outside Buckingham Palace.
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6: From the 660 News Radio Traffic and Weather Center, I'm Ian Busby. Delays in the southeast on McLeod Trail, both directions between Lake Fraser Gate and James McKevitt Road. We have the left-hand lane being blocked off. All that median work will be slowing things up for the next few weeks, so it's a slow go getting through there. Seeing delays on Deerfoot Trail around the Iverstrong Bridge as construction squeezes things in that area. We also have backups on McLeod Trail around Heritage Drive. You have two-way traffic on Heritage Drive between Haddon Road and McLeod Trail. That utility work slowing things up for the next few weeks. And we're seeing delays on southbound Deerfoot Trail from the Caffrell Bridge down towards Glenmore Trail, entering that construction zone. Heavy volume also in the southwest on eastbound Glenmore Trail from Crowchild Trail through to 14th Street. See anything else causing problems? 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Now, long-range forecast from Environment Canada. Looking great over the next few days. We do get some rain by the end of the week. Just a few clouds this evening, cooling off to 8 degrees overnight. Mainly sunny tomorrow with a high of 25 degrees. A great Sunday to get outside. Cloudy and 23 for Monday. Scattered showers and 23 on Tuesday. Sunny and 19 on Wednesday, but some showers through the evening. Scattered showers the rest of the week. 17 on Thursday and 16 on Friday. Right now, mostly sunny, 16 degrees in Calgary.
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1: And we start with a look at some international news. All eyes on Iran. U.S. and Iranian officials are both pointing to the possibility of a deal to end the war within days. ABC's Michelle Franson reports.
10: A senior administration official briefing reporters saying there is an 80 to 85% chance it will happen in the next couple of days. And Iran's foreign minister says a deal has never been closer. President Trump has indicated it could be signed as early as this weekend.
11: It's a very strong memorandum of understanding that is a little conceptual, but it's something that's going to get done.
10: On Friday, Iranian state media released a 14-point memorandum of understanding, but Iran says it has not been approved by relevant authorities.
1: According to Iranian state media, it would not immediately change the country's nuclear ambitions, would not require a transfer of control of the Strait of Hormuz, and would allow Iranian assets frozen by the U.S. to be released. Stateside, man accused of assassinating Charlie Kirk was back in court yesterday with his attorneys trying to eliminate the chance of the death.

0: penalty for their client. Lisa Dwyer reports.
1: Defense lawyers for the man accused of killing Charlie Kirk are asking a judge to block prosecutors from seeking the death penalty as punishment for comments the prosecution team made in the media about a bullet fragment recovered from Kirk's body. During a court hearing, defense attorney Richard Novak pressed Deputy Utah County Attorney Christopher Ballard on why Ballard spoke to the media in violation of the judge's restrictions against speaking about the case outside of court. Ballard then argued he did not speak to the media about case specifics and only spoke generally about how ballistics testing can be inconclusive. The judge says he will issue his decision about the contempt allegation at a later date. I'm Lisa Dwyer.
0: And in entertainment, Taylor Swift is the youngest woman to be inducted into the Songwriters Hall of Fame. ABC's Chuck Severson has that story and more in your entertainment update.
2: Much the only thing I ever just naturally did.
3: Swift was inducted by director Steven Spielberg, whose new movie, Disclosure Day, is in theaters now. Also in theaters, the RuPaul drag queen comedy, Stop That Train. One of its stars, Jujubee, tells ABC Audio.
4: We wanted to create art for queer people, but everybody else as well.
3: The fifth and final season of Power Book 3, Raising Kanan, premieres on Starz Friday. Star Mekhi Curtis tells us he's feeling blessed.
5: This is something that, you know, every actor dreams of, is to have a role that has not just layers on screen, but off the screen as well.
3: Chuck Severson, ABC News.
6: I'm Chris McCusker. A new U.S. Fed chair will conduct his first meeting on Wednesday. And like other central bankers around the world, there will be a tricky balancing act ahead. But for Kevin Warsh, taking over the job, overseeing the biggest economy in the world, it's actually monumental. The U.S. president, of course, not shy about offering advice. Scott Anderson is the chief U.S. economist for BMO Capital Markets.
7: A question that we'll be looking at and the markets will be looking at is, will he be an inflation hawk or dove? You know, he came across kind of dovish in his Senate confirmation hearings a few months ago, but historically, Warsh, really since he left the Federal Reserve Board in 2011, has actually been pretty hawkish, really concerned about inflation, the expansion of the Fed's balance sheet. It'll be interesting to see which Fed chair shows up.
6: And many might be wondering what all of this means for Canada.
7: Right now, the Fed funds futures market has fully priced in 0.25-point rate hike from the Fed by the end of this year, and about half of a rate hike kind of priced in for next year. So the markets are certainly leaning toward a more hawkish Fed right now and potential hikes. I think that's not great news for the Bank of Canada or for the Canadian economy.
6: You can listen to the full episode of this podcast, In This Economy, available on the Seeker app. And with your weekend business report, I'm Chris McCusker.
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0: Good afternoon, and thank you for joining us. It is Saturday, June 13th. I'm Nadia Moharab. Right now in the city, it's warmed up just a little bit during the day. It is 16 and partly cloudy. Here's what's making news right now. A man is listed in stable condition following yet another shooting, this time in a Northwest Calgary community. What the city's mayor has to say on the heels of a decision to reassess possible routes for along the line through the city center.
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13: We've got the Blues, one of the themes of the Calgary

0: Jazz Orchestra's final show of the season on Sunday night, along with a tribute to Canadian jazz legend Oscar Peterson.
1: The Blue Jays taking on the Yankees as that series continues at Rogers Centre. We have a Canadian in the hunt at the RBC Canadian Open. Four matches in the World Cup today. A busy day in sports coming up at 45.
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1: Looks like we have a crash in the southeast. This is on westbound Glenmore Trail approaching Fairmont Drive Center Street. It is backing things up past Blackfoot Trail right now. A real slow go getting through that one. You'll find some delays on the eastbound side of Glenmore Trail at Deerfoot Trail as you're heading into that construction zone. Really slow going around the intersection of Heritage Drive at McLeod Trail. You have two-way traffic on Heritage Drive between Haddon Road and McLeod Trail due to utility work. So that really slows things up in that area. And we're seeing delays on both directions of McLeod Trail around Lake Fraser Gate down towards James McKevitt Road. You have the left-hand lane being blocked off for some median work. Heading into the downtown core, two right-hand lanes blocked off. Northbound McLeod Trail at 10th Avenue. So that's going to be a bit of a slow go. And in the northwest, down to one lane getting through on eastbound 16th Avenue at Home Road. That construction slowing things back towards the bridge over the Bow River. See anything else causing problems? 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Now, latest forecast from Environment Canada. A great Saturday to get outside. Ideal weather for outdoor activities. Partly cloudy through the evening, a down to 8 degrees overnight. More sunshine tomorrow with a high of 25 degrees. We'll have another great day to get outside. Clear in the evening, down to 13 degrees overnight. Bit cloudy and 23 on Monday. Some scattered showers and 23 again on Tuesday. Right now, it is partly cloudy. We are sitting at 17 degrees in Calgary.
2: Your next traffic and weather update in less than 10 minutes.

0: Morning. Latest incident in the Northwest community of Tuscany Springs in the early morning hours sent one man to hospital in stable condition. No other details are available at this point as the investigation is in its early stages. It marks the fifth shooting incident in Calgary in the past 8 days. Last year, police say there were 30 reported cases of firearms being discharged, and this year there have been 40 thus far. And from police to politics, four longtime Alberta New Democrat members, including a former Calgary City Councillor, won't be seeking re-election in 2027. Three of those, Joe Ceci, Marlon Schmidt, and Laurie Sigurdson, were first elected back in 2015 when the NDP won majority support to form government. Dr. Luanne Metz, the NDP chair of the Future of Health, was elected in 2023. They are all expected to stay until the end of their current term, and 21 candidates have been nominated for the next provincial election. Meanwhile, NDP leader Nahed Nenshi thanked them for their contributions in a press release, saying there is no doubt they will continue to contribute to their communities in meaningful ways in the years ahead. The announcement came from the NDP's spring provincial council meeting. This marks several MLAs who have opted not to run for re-election between the UCP and the Alberta NDP in the past 6 months. UCP government members Nate Horner and Matt Jones both said they are not planning to run for re-election. That amid talks of a separation referendum being announced in the province. Prime Minister Mark Carney says this week's G7 summit could mark the beginning of a new global order. Speaking during a Q&A at Trinity College Dublin, Carney says early signs of that shift may already be visible in the way the global decision-making is already shifting beyond its old Western core.
1: First, who's at the table? It's more than the G7. More than half the meeting will include so-called outreach partners, particularly India, the leaders of India, the leaders of Brazil, the Gulf states as well. The leader of Kenya, Mr. Ruto, will be there.
0: The G7 summit opens later this week. And back closer to home, following a decision to reevaluate possible routes for Calgary's Green Line, LRT through downtown, an advocate says bold action could secure a plan that sees the line connect to more Calgarians. City's Jillian Code has more and gets the latest from the mayor and Jeff Binks, president of LRT on the Green.
2: The city of Calgary was moving forward with a plan to build an elevated line through downtown for Calgary's Green Line LRT. But a decision this week to look at some alternative options has proponents of the line saying that it's a risk that could result in a route that connects even more Calgarians if the mayor takes bold action.
3: While City Hall looks at different ways to get through downtown, Mayor Farkas has said there's a possibility that section is put on the back burner.
4: It could be in the short term, a bus bridge that goes through the downtown and connects both the north and the south by rail.
3: That idea, according to Binks, isn't the best way to incentivize ridership and isn't something Calgarians have indicated they would support. But Binks says another idea floated by the mayor could just be bold enough to build the line further than originally thought possible.
5: A second kind of option, and I think it's one that's really worth exploring, and that's talking about using the provincial money to build further south, but in doing so, looking just to partner with the federal government at building the downtown.
3: Jillian Code, City News, Calgary.
0: There is a push in Alberta to ban the sale of energy drinks for those under age 16. This comes as Quebec considers putting the ban in place following the death of a 15-year-old a couple of years ago, where it is believed that a mixture of ADHD medication and an energy drink caused an arrhythmia and led to his sudden death. Phoenix Phillips has more and catches up with some concerned Calgarians.
6: Although there are no restrictions in Alberta selling to minors, Health Canada recommends labels of caffeinated energy drinks must include cautionary notes, such as not recommended for those under 14 years old, pregnant or breastfeeding women, or individuals sensitive to caffeine. Despite these mandatory warning labels on energy drinks, Alberta currently relies on education and voluntary measures, not regulation, to address the issue.
7: The aisle says energy drinks.
6: That anyone can buy.
7: That anyone can buy.
8: I guess I never thought about it, but it doesn't seem like young kids should be drinking them.
6: There's warning labels. Is that enough?
8: No, because kids can go to the store unsupervised and buy whatever they want.
6: Koo says that could change if momentum continues to build nationally, if Quebec moves forward to ban the sale of energy drinks to youth under 16, putting pressure on other provinces like Alberta to take a closer look. Phoenix Phillips, City News, Calgary.
0: Six.

0: City News Time, 3:08. The Calgary Jazz Orchestra returns to the stage tomorrow night at the Bella Concert Hall at MRU for its final show of the season. 660's Pete Curtis tells us the orchestra is doing something a little bit different with the band diving into the blues.
1: Seems like the buses don't stop running.
2: We've Got the Blues is a theme of the second half of Sunday night show. It's really not a stretch, according to band leader Johnny Summers.
3: We do a blues show maybe every 3 years. And of course, it's so intertwined in our Christmas concerts and in everything else we do. And it's also a language in the sense of how we bend notes and how we play to be bluesy. And so we're going to explore the range of what we call blues music, and that touches into jazz, and that touches into rock, and that touches into other styles that the blues language and the blues form has fused with through the years.
2: Among the guest artists joining the band for that half of the show, Calgary blues singer Donald Ray Johnson. The other half of the show features the music of Canadian jazz legend Oscar Peterson, the pianist from Montreal who won 8 Grammys over a 60-year career. The band and their guest musicians focusing on his 1964 album, Canadiana Suite. Showtime is 7 o'clock Sunday night. You can find tickets at CalgaryJazzOrchestra.com. I'm Pete Curtis.
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0: 660 News Time, 3:11. That means it's time for traffic and weather together on the ones from the 660 News Radio Traffic Center. Here's Ian Busby.
8: Not looking too bad out there overall, but we have some construction slowing things down, especially if you're trying to get into the downtown core from the south side of the city. We have two right-hand lanes blocked off northbound McLeod at 11th Avenue. This continues into the downtown core, so going to be a real slow go getting through that one. In the southeast, seeing some slowdowns eastbound Glenmore Trail at Deerfoot Trail entering that construction zone. We have slowdowns on Heritage Drive right around McLeod Trail as there's two-way traffic on Heritage Drive between Haddon Road and McLeod. This is for some utility work. And we have median work slowing things up on McLeod Trail, both directions between Lake Fraser Gate and Bannister Road. You have those slowdowns continuing for the next few weeks. See anything else causing problems? Give us a call, 403-291-0066. Now, latest forecast from Environment Canada. Mostly nice throughout the afternoon here into the evening. Just a few clouds overnight, dropping down to 8 degrees before morning. Mostly sunny tomorrow. We'll hit 25 degrees. A great Sunday to get outside so you can go out and plan some activities. Nice and clear in the evening. A low of 13 overnight. Increasingly cloudy and 23 degrees for Monday. Few showers and 23 again on Tuesday. Right now, it is mostly sunny. We are sitting at 17 degrees in Calgary.
0: 660 News Time, 3:12, and heading down under where another shark attack in the waters occurred off Australia. The fourth in a matter of weeks, a woman said to be in her 30s was seriously injured, sustaining bites to her lower leg and her arms while swimming along the shores of Sydney on Coogee Beach today. An alarm sounded following the attack to get swimmers out of the water. New South Wales Ambulance Inspector Mike Corliss gave an update on her condition.
9: She has quite massive wounds to her left lower leg and her arms. She's been stabilised by the medical teams and paramedics on scene. She's been transported by road to St Vincent's Hospital in a serious to critical condition.
0: This is the fourth shark attack since May 16th in Australia. The three other attacks were fatal and all involved people who were spear fishing. Still to come on 660 News Radio Calgary, we'll take a look at your top headlines and then we'll have

0: The latest in sports right after that. 660 News Time, 3:13.
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0: Good afternoon, and thank you for joining us right now in Calgary. It is 16 and partly cloudy. I'm Nadia Moharab. Here are some of the top stories right now. Four longtime Alberta New Democrat members, including a former Calgary City Councillor, won't be seeking re-election in 2027. They're expected to stay until the end of their current term, and 21 candidates have already been nominated for the next provincial election. We'll have the details on that story coming up at the bottom of the hour. And good news for farmers, bad news for gophers. A supply of strychnine that farmers in Saskatchewan and Alberta have been waiting for has finally arrived. We'll tell you about that at 3:30, and we'll also tell you about the Canadian Roller Derby Championships and the gold medal game that actually happened just last weekend. 660 News Time, 3:15. Time for sports. Here's Ian Busby.
6: The Blue Jays continuing their series with the Yankees at Rogers Centre, hoping to keep things rolling after that 8-5 win last night, and they got off to a great start in this one.
7: 0-2. Swing and a deep drive left field, lined out toward the corner. That ball is gone! Sneaking over the fence in the left field corner, a line drive solo shot for Kazuma Okamoto, who's homered in each of the first two of the series. 1-0 Blue Jays in the third.
6: It's now tied 1-1. We're in the eighth inning, and catch the action on Sportsnet and Sportsnet 960 The Fan. Four matches in the World Cup today. Switzerland, Qatar drawing at 1-1. That helps Canada, as those are their group opponents. So all sides in the group have a draw after Canada's 1-1 result against Bosnia and Herzegovina yesterday. Canada will be taking on Qatar on Thursday in Vancouver. Also happening today, Brazil taking on Morocco at 4 o'clock, Haiti facing Scotland at 7, and Australian taking on Turkey at 10 o'clock. Calgary Wild FC on the road today in Northern Super League action. They dropped a 2-0 decision to the Halifax Tides. We're in the third round of the RBC Canadian Open. There's a two-way tie for the lead at 13 under. Canadian Sudarshan Yelimaraju is at 10 under. He is done for the day. One game in the CFL this evening, the Saskatchewan Roughriders hosting the BC Lions. That's a season opener for both teams. A kickoff at 5 o'clock. The New York Knicks looking for their first NBA title in 53 years. They can clinch that with a win over the San Antonio Spurs in Game 5 tonight. Tip-off coming up just after 6 o'clock. Carolina Hurricanes can clinch the Stanley Cup tomorrow in Game 6 of their series against the Vegas Golden Knights. Vegas trying to force a Game 7. That would be on Wednesday. Sports at 15 and 45 past the hour anytime. Sportsnet.ca.
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0: February. He's succeeded by his son, Mojtaba. I'm Donna Warder.
1: And this from U.S. President Donald Trump, who says U.S. forces killed a notorious Venezuelan cartel leader in a military strike. Here's ABC's Gio Benitez.
2: The president posted a video of the strike on social media, and he wrote that U.S. forces coordinated with Venezuelan leaders to target Hector Guerrero Flores. Officials claim that Guerrero Flores was one of the top leaders of the Tren de Aragua cartel, also known as TDA. Last year, Guerrero Flores was indicted in New York federal court on charges of racketeering and lending support to terrorists.
1: An LGBTQ plus advocacy group that helps refugees looking to come to Canada and the U.S. is criticizing Canada's new border and immigration law.
3: The new law says asylum claims must be made within a year of the claimant's first arrival in Canada. Advocacy group Rainbow Railroad says courts and the Refugee Board have recognized a wide variety of reasons why many LGBTQ plus people might not seek asylum during their first year here. Charter challenges are being filed on behalf of LGBTQ plus refugee claimants who've been deemed ineligible for asylum under the new law. Immigration Minister Lena Diab has said she expects speedy approvals for people going through pre-removal risk assessments who face genuine danger. Jason White, The Canadian Press.
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1: From the 660 News Radio Traffic and Weather Center, I'm Ian Busby. Delays in the southeast on McLeod Trail, both directions between Lake Fraser Gate and James McKevitt Road. We have the left-hand lane being blocked off. All that median work will be slowing things up for the next few weeks, so it's a slow go getting through there. Seeing delays on Deerfoot Trail around the Iverstrong Bridge as construction squeezes things in that area. We also have backups on McLeod Trail around Heritage Drive. You have two-way traffic on Heritage Drive between Haddon Road and McLeod Trail. That utility work slowing things up for the next few weeks. And we're seeing delays on southbound Deerfoot Trail from the Cafro Bridge down towards Glenmore Trail, entering that construction zone. Heavy volume also in the southwest on eastbound Glenmore Trail from Crowchild Trail through to 14th Street. See anything else causing problems? Give me a call, 403-291-0066. 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Now, long-range forecast from Environment Canada. Looking great over the next few days. We do get some rain by the end of the week. Just a few clouds this evening, cooling off to 8 degrees overnight. Mainly sunny tomorrow with a high of 25 degrees. A great Sunday to get outside. Cloudy and 23 for Monday. Scattered showers and 23 on Tuesday. Sunny and 19 on Wednesday, but some showers through the evening. Scattered showers the rest of the week. 17 on Thursday and 16 on Friday. Right now, mostly sunny, sitting at 17 degrees in Calgary.
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6: Police in Newfoundland and Labrador warning residents about a violent online extremist group targeting youth.
7: The Royal Newfoundland Constabulary says it's aware of the online group called 764, which it says deliberately victimizes, recruits, and targets children, often through online gaming platforms. They say they're aware of youth being extorted into committing crimes after being contacted through games like Roblox and Minecraft. They say the group is known to coerce youth into

0: recommendations to combat a growing trend in wildfires across the country, including right here at home. 660's Alejandro Melgar brings you the details on this report.
1: Canadian senators are sounding the alarm, calling on the federal government to act urgently to mitigate wildfires and move at the speed of the crisis. Among 15 recommendations in a new report, they say the federal government, municipalities, and provinces must collaborate. The report says this will enable better training for wildland firefighters and stronger support for evacuees. The goal is to address the health consequences of wildfires, which include the strained mental health of evacuees and firefighters in rural and indigenous communities, and heavy smoke in cities. 2023 was a record-breaking year for wildfires in Canada, with BC and Alberta having the most fires and the most land burned. That year also had the most wildfire displacements in the world. I'm Alejandro Melgar.
0: The toy maker behind Buildable, miniature food and other collectibles, is getting into the music business in a little way. CNN's Rick Damigella has this tiny story.
2: Miniatures are universally irresistible, right? So you take something big, you shrink it down, and it ignites some emotion in everybody that gets very excited.
3: That is a tiny turntable.
2: You're collecting little mini vinyl records that aren't just something that you open up and say, oh, that's neat. They're actually playable. They feature real snippets of the songs from these artists that you can play on a little vinyl record player.
3: Very Tiny Records debuted at this year's Coachella Festival with a nostalgic lineup of artists.
2: From Britney Spears to, we have the Beach Boys, we have Def Leppard, we have Public Enemy, we have Amy Winehouse, Imagine Dragons, Blink-182.
3: In Hollywood, I'm Rick Damigella.
4: Mike Apple. Ontario drivers, take note. There are changes coming to auto insurance coverage on new policies starting July 1st. Following recent legislative changes by the provincial government, some coverage that was mandatory is now becoming optional. Anesh Kotak is the founder of Kotak Personal Injury Law.
5: So starting July 1st, medical and rehabilitation benefits will remain mandatory as part of your auto policy, but many financial protections will become optional for new policies. And this includes income replacement benefits if you're unable to work, caregiver benefits, non-earner benefits, death benefits, and funeral benefits. Existing policyholders will generally keep their current coverage unless they choose to remove it. But new policyholders will need to actively opt in to those benefits.
4: And drivers who choose not to take certain coverage, well, that could affect others involved in an accident.
5: There are real concerns for cyclists and pedestrians. Pedestrians and cyclists injured by a motor vehicle also rely on the Ontario Accident Benefit System. If they don't have their own policy, coverage may depend on a spouse, a parent, or household family member's policy. But if those optional benefits haven't been purchased, those important financial protections will not be available.
4: And while the government says the changes give drivers more choice for insurance coverage, Kotak says it doesn't save much on the yearly premiums.
5: I think there are circumstances where one may choose to say, well, I don't want a particular coverage. But in my view, for the most part, the minuscule savings that you will receive don't justify the coverage that you're actually giving up.
4: Snanish Kotak, the founder of Kotak Personal Injury Law. And with your weekend business report, I'm Mike Eppel.
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2: Good Saturday afternoon. It is June 13th. Thank you for joining us. I'm Nadia Moharib in with Ian Busby for the afternoon. Right now in the city, we have climbed up to plus 17, mostly cloudy. Here's what's making news right now. From police, investigators on the case of another shooting early this morning, a week after gun violence sent several people to hospital. In international news, an agreement to end the war in Iran could be signed within the next 24 hours. The latest on this developing situation up next. And stateside, now you see it, now you don't. An update on the from the U.S. on the Kennedy Center, ending with Donald Trump's name on the cutting room floor.
4: Calgary's Roller Derby All-Stars take on the world this October, and the team is banking on your support to help get them to Sweden.
5: The Blue Jays taking on the Yankees as that series continues at Rogers Center. We have a Canadian in the hunt at the RBC Canadian Open. Four matches in the World Cup today. A busy day in sports coming up at 45.
2: 660 News Time, 3:31. Time for traffic and weather. Together on those ones, here's Ian Busby.
5: Not looking too bad out there. Overall, we don't have any incidents on the go. We do have construction slowing things down in a few different areas. So if you're trying to get into the downtown core from the south side of the city, we are seeing delays. The northbound McLeod Trail at 11th Avenue, two right-hand lanes being blocked off. It's going to be a total squeeze to get through. Expect a backup getting through that one. And then in the southeast as well, eastbound Glenmore Trail backing up at Deerfoot Trail back towards Blackfoot Trail. Seeing some backups on Heritage Drive right around McLeod Trail. You have two-way traffic between Haddon Road and McLeod Trail for some utility work. And we have delays in both directions of McLeod Trail at Lake Fraser Gate with the left-hand lane being blocked off for some median work that continues all the way down towards James McKevitt Road. See anything else causing problems? 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Now, latest forecast from Environment Canada. Very pleasant Saturday to get outside. Partly cloudy throughout the evening, cooling off to 8 degrees overnight. More sunshine tomorrow with a high of 25 degrees. We have another great day to be outside. Clear in the evening, down to 13 overnight. Bit cloudy and 23 degrees on Monday. Some scattered showers and 23 again on Tuesday. Right now, it is mostly sunny. We are sitting at 17 degrees in Calgary.
2: And we'll have another check of traffic and weather together in less than 10 minutes. 660 News Time, 3:33. Calgary police investigating an early morning shooting. Very little details are available on the overnight incident. It happened in the community of Tuscany Springs, sending a man to hospital in stable condition. Police say the investigation is in its early stages and they cannot elaborate on any of the circumstances at this point. It is the latest in a string of shootings that have happened in various parts of the city between last weekend and this. Police earlier saying several incidents last weekend did not appear to be linked. And Prime Minister Mark Carney says the idea of a new world order could be raised at next week's G7 meeting following his Davos speech earlier this year. Carney says other partners like the Gulf states and Kenya will be there to bring a broader perspective and a broader element of the solution.
6: The strands of that new order yet to be born could be woven in Evian.
2: The government of France, who is leading the summit, says priorities at the G7 will include settling major geopolitical crises, including through support to Ukraine and online protection for children. And over to the Middle East, an agreement to end the war in Iran appears to be close. More from AP correspondent Luke Garrett.
7: Pakistan's Prime Minister said on Saturday that a deal is closer than ever before and is expected to be signed in the next 24 hours. Pakistan is preparing for an electronic signing of the agreement, followed by technical level talks next week.

0: Part of the deal includes provisions for Iran's nuclear programme. Iran's foreign minister has said that terms of the dealing with the programme would be finalised in the 60 days after the initial agreement is signed.
1: And back to Alberta, the provincial NDP losing four longtime party members, including a former Calgary city councillor. In a press release today, the party announced that party leader Nahed Nanshi celebrated the departing caucus members at the party's spring provincial council meeting. Joe Cici, Dr. Luann Metz, Marlon Schmidt, and Laurie Sigurdsson will not seek re-election. All four MLAs will continue to represent their constituents and serve Albertans as members of the Legislative Assembly until the end of their current term. Alberta's New Democrats have already nominated 21 candidates ahead of the next provincial election. Nomination dates for these four ridings will be announced in the weeks to come. And over to City Hall, who will be Calgary's next top administrator. The city has officially launched its search for a new chief administrative officer ahead of David Duckworth's departure. Henna Saeed reports.
2: With Calgary's current chief administrative officer, David Duckworth, set to leave the position at the end of the year, the city has officially begun the search for its next top administrator. Councillor Andrew Yule, who chaired the city's CEO recruitment and appointment subcommittee meeting, says,

0: have that job profile correct. Boyd in Canada was selected as our recruiter. And so we're going to have meetings over the next week here with counselors and with the recruiting firm to make sure that job profile is ready to go.
1: Councillor Yule says CEO Duckworth will remain in the role until December, giving council time to conduct what he calls a thorough and diligent recruitment process. At this point, the position has not yet been advertised and there are no candidates under consideration. Hena Saeed, City News, Calgary.
2: The supply of strychnine that gopher-plagued farmers in Saskatchewan and here in Alberta have been waiting for has finally arrived, but too late for the first allowed use, which ends on Monday. The feds announced in March that producers can again start using 2% liquid strychnine until November 2027 to control gophers, also known as Richardson's ground squirrels. Agromax President Brent Punga picked up the long-delayed poison yesterday, and he says a shortage of fuel and cancelled flights in India were the reason for the delay.
3: Lots of flights were cancelled. So anything dangerous goods really got bumped, and it was at the, you know, really the bottom of the list. There was supply. It just was getting here.
2: Punga says he understands farmers may be frustrated, but says there will be enough poison for the second window of applying strychnine a month from now. And Calgary is now the city of champions in roller derby. The All-Stars recently dethroned Montreal, booking a spot in October's World Championships in Sweden. 660's Phil Wood reports it comes at the end of a hard-hitting team-building year for the Calgary Roller Derby Association.
4: The gold medal game at last weekend's Canadian Roller Derby Championship went right down to the wire. With the Calgary All-Stars holding a slight lead, co-captain Ruthless Red says how her teammates helped seal the victory after killing off a penalty late in the game.
5: The blocker was going to do offense right away in order for us to come out of the box and get lead and then call the jam off while still maintaining our win.
4: She calls it a remarkable achievement after issues off the track threatened to derail the season. Historically, the team plays tournaments in the U.S. to maintain their ranking, but Red says recent policy decisions south of the border forced them to reconsider.
5: We had made the choice that if one of our teammates could not cross the border, we all were not going to cross the border and just kind of be a united front that way.
4: An operating room nurse by day, Ruthless Red's goal is to help fundraise for her team's voyage to the Worlds in Malmo, Sweden this October.
5: We are always open for sponsorships. I've got a few emails going around already, so that is hopeful.
4: You can support the All-Stars at the CRDA's year-end event at the Acadia Rec Complex on June 27th. I'm Phil Wood.
2: 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We'll be back with a look at traffic and weather together on the ones.
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2: 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Time for traffic and weather together on the ones, and that takes us over to the 660.

0: News Traffic Center. What's going on, Ian Busby?
1: Not too much other than some construction work as we've entered construction season, but so far we're escaping major incident, which is a good thing. So lighter volume throughout the major roadways, except for in the south, east on McLeod Trail, both directions around Lake Fraser Gate. You have median work taking place, so left-hand lane blocked off all the way down towards James McKevitt Road. It's going to be a real slow go getting through that one. Seeing some delays on eastbound Glenmore Trail at Deerfoot Trail, entering that construction zone, and a bit of a slow go on southbound Deerfoot Trail around the Calf Row Bridge. Then in the northwest, we have a lane blocked off on eastbound 16th Avenue at Home Road for some road work. It's going to be slowing things down if you're heading through that area. Seeing

0: pre-owned vehicle and receive a trip of your choice to a Canada or U.S. destination only at Fish Creek Nissan at the corner of McLeod Trail and James McKevitt Road. Now, latest forecast from Environment Canada. Very pleasant Saturday to get outside. It's going to be nice all weekend, actually. Lots of sunshine today. Just a few clouds through the evening, dropping down to 8 degrees overnight. Mostly sunshine tomorrow. We're going to hit 25 degrees. That's a great Sunday to get outside. Nice and clear in the evening. A low of 13 overnight. Increasingly cloudy and 23 degrees on Monday, a few showers, and 23 again on Tuesday. Right now, it is mostly sunny. We are sitting at 17 degrees in Calgary.
1: 660 News Time, 3:42. Heading stateside, Donald Trump's name is gone from the Kennedy Center's facade. AP correspondent Julie Walker with more.
2: President Trump's name is gone from the front of the Kennedy Center in Washington, D.C., according to its executive director. And video posted online of workers shrouded behind a tarp, chipping away in the early morning hours at the giant letters. A federal judge ordering the removal after Democratic Representative Joyce Beatty, who was on the board, sued. When he returned to office, Trump ousted the institution's leadership and replaced it with a board of trustees that named him chairman. His name was then quickly added to the building. Following that, numerous acts canceled, and the building was set to close for what they said were 2 years of renovations, the judge blocking that closure as well. I'm Julie Walker.
1: Still to come on 660 News Radio Calgary. We'll be back after a short break. We'll take a look at the top headlines, and then Ian Busby will be back with sports. 660 News Time, 3:43.
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1: Right now in Calgary, we're sitting at 17. It is mostly cloudy. Good Saturday afternoon. I'm Nadia Moharab. Here are some of the top stories right now. A drastic dip in approval for Alberta Premier Daniel Smith, a look at the latest Angus Reid poll, and an MRU political scientist looks at what might be behind it. And another shooting in the city overnight, this time in a community in the city's northwest. We don't know much, but we'll tell you what we do know coming up at 4 o'clock. And the annual Canadian Blood Services major drive for donors is wrapping up this weekend. A look at the life-saving campaign. 660 News Time, 3:45. 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
0: The Blue Jays continuing their series with the Yankees at Rogers Center, but things went off the rails in the ninth inning.
7: Goldschmidt struck out on three pitches against Varland yesterday. He'll swing and drive the 0-1 deep out to left field and way over the bullpen into the second deck. Two-run homer, Paul Goldschmidt, and the Yankees lead for the first time today, 3-1.
0: The Yankees trying to close out this 3-1 win. You can catch the finish on Sportsnet and Sportsnet 960 The Fan. Four matches in the World Cup today. Switzerland and Qatar drawing 1-1. That helps Canada as those are their group opponents. So now all sides in the group have a draw after Canada's 1-1 result against Bosnia and Herzegovina yesterday. Canada will be taking on Qatar on Thursday in Vancouver. Also happening today, Brazil taking on Morocco. That's coming up here at 4 o'clock. Haiti facing Scotland at 7. And Australia taking on Turkey at 10 o'clock. The Calgary Wild FC on the road today in Northern Super League action, taking on Halifax Tides. They dropped a 2-0 decision there. We're in the third round of the RBC Canadian Open. Sweden's Jesper Svensson in the lead at 13 under. Canadian Sardushin Gyulamuraju in the hunt at 10 under. One game in the CFL this evening, the Saskatchewan Roughriders hosting the BC Lions. That's a season opener for both teams, a kickoff at 5 o'clock. The New York Knicks looking for their first

0: NBA title in 53 years. They can clinch that with a win over the San Antonio Spurs in Game 5 tonight. Tip-off coming up just after 6 o'clock. Carolina Hurricanes can clinch the Stanley Cup tomorrow in Game 6 of their series against the Vegas Golden Knights. Vegas trying to force a Game 7. That would be on Wednesday. Sports at 15 and 45 past the hour anytime. Sportsnet.ca.
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2: This is 660 News Radio Calgary. Two police officers in Quebec have been suspended over racism allegations, and 14 other officers have been reassigned.
3: Montreal police say it all stems from allegations of discriminatory and racist behavior towards citizens. La Presse and Radio Canada had reported the allegations included officers cutting the hair of racialized citizens to turn into trophies. Police have since confirmed those reports. The two suspended officers are now under investigation regarding possible violations of the criminal code. 14 other officers were reassigned to tasks that do not require contact with any citizens involved in the investigation. And Montreal's mayor has asked the provincial government to accelerate the implementation of body cameras for police officers. Naira Ahmed, The Canadian Press.
2: The White House hosts a UFC event on the South Lawn tomorrow after a judge refused to block the event yesterday. More from ABC News.
4: A weekend full of events will kick off with the main event on Sunday night, when the White House says about 4,000 private guests will watch a series of matches. They say more than 100,000 eager viewers are set to watch nearby from the Ellipse. Now, this unprecedented event is put on by UFC and Dana White, a longtime friend and political supporter of the president, to the tune of $60 million. President Trump says it's totally free, but it's not clear how much it's costing taxpayers and security.
2: That was reporter Olivia Rubin. And across the pond, the UK is celebrating King Charles III's official birthday today with a trooping of the colour in London.
5: Senior members of the royal family leave Buckingham Palace in a carriage and head to Horse Guards Parade. King Charles and Queen Camilla in the Ascot Landau carriage bought during the reign of Queen Victoria, followed by Princess Kate and their children, George, Charlotte and Louis. Prince William is on horseback, a royal salute greeting the king. He then inspects the troops before traveling back to Buckingham Palace for that famous balcony shot. And one of the main highlights of the day, the royal family front and center, enjoying the flypast. Lama Hassan, ABC News, outside Buckingham Palace.
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8: 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Now, the history-making Hurricanes are one win away from their second title in 20 years. Can Mitch Marner step up in Vegas and force a Game 7? 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
9: You ordered Elmo, but got Emlo. Huh? Expected K-pop demon hunters. Wound up with K-flops. Ooh. Wanted

0: Strong Bridge as construction squeezes things in that area. We also have backups on McLeod Trail around Heritage Drive. You have two-way traffic on Heritage Drive between Haddon Road and McLeod Trail. That utility work slowing things up for the next few weeks. And we're seeing delays on southbound Deerfoot Trail from the Caffrel Bridge down towards Glenmore Trail, entering that construction zone. Heavy volume also in the southwest on eastbound Glenmore Trail from Crowchild Trail through to 14th Street. See anything else causing problems? Give me a call, 403-291-0066. Now, long-range forecast from Environment Canada. Looking great over the next few days. We do get some rain by the end of the week. Just a few clouds this evening, cooling off to 8 degrees overnight. Mainly sunny tomorrow with a high of 25 degrees. A great Sunday to get outside. Cloudy and 23 for Monday. Scattered showers and 23 on Tuesday. Sunny and 19 on Wednesday, but some showers through the evening. Scattered showers the rest of the week. 17 on Thursday and 16 on Friday. Right now, mostly sunny, sitting at 17 degrees in Calgary.
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4: And we start with a look at some international news. All eyes on Iran. U.S. and Iranian officials are both pointing to the possibility of a deal to end the war within days. ABC's Michelle Franson reports.
5: A senior administration official briefing reporters saying there is an 80 to 85% chance it will happen in the next couple of days. And Iran's foreign minister says a deal has never been closer. President Trump has indicated it could be signed as early as this weekend.
6: It's a very strong memorandum of understanding that is a little conceptual, but it's something that's going to get done.
5: On Friday, Iranian state media released a 14-point memorandum of understanding, but Iran says it has not been approved by relevant authorities.
4: According to Iranian state media, it would not immediately change the country's nuclear ambitions, would not require a transfer of control of the Strait of Hormuz, and would allow Iranian assets frozen by the U.S. to be released. Stateside, man accused of assassinating Charlie Kirk was back in court yesterday with his attorneys trying to eliminate the chance at the death penalty for their client. Lisa Dwyer reports.
7: Defense lawyers for the man accused of killing Charlie Kirk are asking a judge to block prosecutors from seeking the death penalty as punishment for comments the prosecution team made in the media about a bullet fragment recovered from Kirk's body. During a court hearing, defense attorney Richard Novak pressed Deputy Utah County Attorney Christopher Ballard on why Ballard spoke to the media in violation of the judge's restrictions against speaking about the case outside of court. Ballard then argued he did not speak to the media about case specifics and only spoke generally about how ballistics testing can be inconclusive. The judge says he will issue his decision about the contempt allegation at a later date. I'm Lisa Dwyer.
4: And in entertainment, Taylor Swift is the youngest woman to be inducted into the Songwriters Hall of Fame. ABC's Chuck Severson has that story and more in your entertainment update.
8: For me, it's pretty much the only thing I ever just naturally did.
9: Swift was inducted by director Steven Spielberg, whose new movie, Disclosure Day, is in theaters now. Also in theaters, the RuPaul drag queen comedy, Stop That Train. One of its stars, Jujubee, tells ABC Audio.
10: We wanted to create art for queer people, but everybody else as well.
9: The fifth and final season of Power Book 3, Raising Kanan, premieres on Starz Friday. Star Mekhi Curtis tells us he's feeling blessed.
11: This is something that, you know, every actor dreams of, is to have a role that has not just layers on screen, but off the screen as well.
9: Chuck Severson, ABC News.
12: I'm Chris McCusker. A new U.S. Fed chair will conduct his first meeting on Wednesday. And like other central bankers around the world, there will be a tricky balancing act ahead. But for Kevin Warsh, taking over the job, overseeing the biggest economy in the world, it's actually monumental. The U.S. president, of course,

0: not shy about offering advice. Scott Anderson is the chief U.S. economist for BMO Capital Markets.
1: A question that we'll be looking at and the markets will be looking at is, will he be an inflation hawk or dove? You know, he came across kind of dovish in his Senate confirmation hearings a few months ago, but historically, Warsh, really since he left the Federal Reserve Board in 2011, has actually been pretty hawkish, really concerned about inflation, the expansion of the Fed's balance sheet. It'll be interesting to see which Fed chair shows up.
0: And many might be wondering what all of this means for Canada.
1: Right now, the Fed funds futures market has fully priced in 0.25-point rate hike from the Fed by the end of this year, and about half of a rate hike kind of priced in for next year. So the markets are certainly leaning toward a more hawkish Fed right now and potential hikes. I think that's not great news for the Bank of Canada or for the Canadian economy.
0: You can listen to the full episode of this podcast, In This Economy, available on the Seeker app. And with your weekend business report, I'm Chris McCusker.
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14: It is Saturday, June 13th. Good evening. I'm Rob Priest in Calgary. It is 17 and cloudy, and here's what's making news right now. Another shooting to start the weekend here in Calgary.
15: Ottawa planning an under the age of 16 ban on social media platforms. Questions about how effective it will be.
16: It's National Blood Donor Week, a chance to recognize the contribution of existing donors and to encourage more Canadians to roll up their sleeves.
17: The Calgary Jazz Orchestra hits the stage for its final show of the season on Sunday night, featuring the work of a Canadian legend, Oscar Peterson.
11: The Yankees rallying for a win over the Blue Jays at Rogers Centre today. We have a Canadian in the hunt at the RBC Canadian Open, and we have four matches on the slate for the World Cup. Sports at 15.
14: 660 News time, 401. Traffic and weather together on the ones from the 660 News Traffic Centre. Here's Ian Busby.
11: Not looking too bad overall. We don't have any major incidents on the go. We do have construction slowing things down.

0: down in a few different areas. So if you're trying to get into the downtown core from the south side of the city, a bit of a slow go. Two right-hand lanes blocked off, northbound McLeod Trail at 11th Avenue, and that one continues into the downtown core. It's a bit of a slow go in the southeast on McLeod Trail between Lake Fraser Gate and James McKevitt Road. Median work blocking the left-hand lane getting through there, and we're seeing some delays on eastbound Glenmore Trail at Deerfoot Trail as you're entering that construction zone. Also seeing a bit of a slowdown northbound McLeod Trail at 17th Avenue. If you see something happening there, certainly give us a call. Let us know, 403-291-0066. 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Now, latest forecast from Environment Canada. Very nice Saturday evening ahead. Nice and clear as it cools off to 6 degrees overnight. More sunshine tomorrow with a high of 22 degrees. Another great day to get outside. Partly cloudy in the evening, down to 16 overnight. Bit cloudy and 25 on Monday, some scattered showers and 22 for Tuesday. Right now, it is partly cloudy. We are sitting at 18 degrees in Calgary.
1: Thank you, Busby. We will take another look at traffic and weather together on the ones in less than 10 minutes. 660 News Time, 403. There was yet another shooting in Calgary overnight as someone opened fire in the community of Tuscany Springs. A man was struck and taken to the hospital in stable condition, and it marks the latest in a string of recent shootings within the city. Last weekend, officers were called to three shootings, all unfolding within a 24-hour period in communities from the Beltline to East Village and Forest Lawn, and they charged a suspect in a fourth incident, which happened early last Sunday morning outside a restaurant in the Northeast. Police believe that shooting is linked to an altercation outside a nearby lounge, and they tracked down a suspect and found a loaded M99 handgun in the car. And fortunately, the victim was not injured, and police have said there is nothing to suggest the shootings are connected to one another nor to organized crime. And the investigations continues with today's shooting, as police say it is too early to determine the circumstances around this attack. And Calgary police said they have investigated 40 shootings this year. 660 News Time, 404. The provincial NDP losing four longtime party members, including a former Calgary city councillor. In a press release today, the party announced party leader Nahed Nenshi celebrated the departing caucus members at the party's spring provincial council meeting, and Joe Sessi, Dr. Luann Metz, Marlon Schmidt, and Lori Sigurdsson will not seek re-election. All four MLAs will continue to represent their constituents and serve Albertans as members of the Legislative Assembly until the end of their current term, and Alberta's new Democrats have already nominated 21 candidates ahead of the next provincial election. Nomination dates for these four ridings will be announced in the weeks to come, and we will keep you up to date as we learn more. 660 News Time, 405. Back to Alberta, a new poll shows that Premier Danielle Smith's popularity is at an all-time low. 660's Ariel O'Shea has the details.
2: According to Angus Reid, Smith's approval has dropped to an all-time low at 39% this month, and just a year earlier, Smith's highest approval rating was at 51% in June of 2025. Mount Royal University political scientist Lori Williams says the Premier's handling of the Alberta separation debate appears to be driving much of the backlash.
3: For Danielle Smith, it's been a significant drop over the last year, and particularly a significant drop since the announcement of the referendum question. So there's a direct line that can be drawn between her actions connected to the referendum and her support currently.
2: Critics have accused Smith of legitimizing separatism and creating economic uncertainty. Separatists, meanwhile, have argued the question does not go far enough because it does not actually ask Albertans whether they want to leave Canada, only whether they want to start the process of having a referendum about leaving.
3: This is one of those situations where the referendum question appears to please no one. It raises a lot of questions and uncertainty, and so it's not surprising that Danielle Smith's polling numbers have dropped.
2: Meanwhile, Manitoba Premier Wab Kanu continues to lead the country in approval ratings at 62%, while David Eby fell to a personal low of 31%. I'm Ariel O'Shea.
1: 660 News Time, 406. Looking elsewhere, the man who paid for a billboard urging Alberta to leave Canada says the town of Tabor is ordering it to be taken down. Corey Morgan says the town sent a letter last week ordering the billboard to be removed, and it is located

0: on town land and chose the Alberta Shield, surrounded by the words, "Send Ottawa a message, choose Alberta." Morgan, a commentator and columnist with the Western Standard, says the town advised him that the billboard has garnered a number of complaints and violates land use rules because it has become a nuisance. Tabor officials declined to comment, with some people threatening to boycott Tabor's famous corn crop to show their displeasure. 660 News Time 407. Looking elsewhere, Alberta's government says it wants voters armed with facts ahead of a possible separation referendum this fall. The province has asked the University of Calgary's School of Public Policy to independently study what leaving Canada could mean economically. The report will examine transition costs, the possible savings, risks, and broader impacts, and an advisory panel led by economist Jack Mintz will provide feedback, but the university will have full control over the final report. Results are expected by late summer, ahead of the October 19th vote. 660 News Time 407. Looking elsewhere, National Blood Donor Week is well underway, and Canadian Blood Services is recognizing the people behind Canada's lifeline. 660's Todd Kaufman takes a look.
1: More than 400,000 donors help ensure patients across the country receive the blood and plasma they need. 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Here's Corey Clare with Canadian Blood Services.
2: We actually have a goal of 1 million new donors by 2030. As our population is growing and aging, we need new donors to ensure that we're meeting the demand of hospitals and patients in the future.
1: Clare on what the week means.
2: We are celebrating and thanking both our new and longtime donors, because without our donors, we wouldn't have blood and blood products needed to help the patients across Canada.
1: Across the country, donors will be given a limited edition National Blood Donor Week sticker until June 14th to show gratitude for their generosity. I'm Todd Kaufman.
0: And it's called the Safe Social Media Act. The federal government is planning new controls aimed at keeping our children safe online, including a ban for youth and the addition of a new regulator. Darren Rathwell reports.
3: Under the legislation, social media platforms to ban youth under 16, part of Ottawa's new Online Safety Act. AI services, meanwhile, to address chatbot communication when a user expressing a desire to hurt themselves or others. As well, a new independent watchdog, the Digital Safety Commission, the agency to develop regulation, assess, and enforce compliance. Minister in charge Mark Miller singles out areas of concern.
4: Content that promotes self-harm, sexual exploitation, violence, hatred, bullying, or the non-consensual sharing of intimate images.
3: Calgary's Emily Laidlaw is Canada Research Chair of Cybersecurity Law. She says it's debatable how effective a ban will be, but believes change is needed.
5: And we don't have a lot of data right now to know whether in the end it will improve the safety of children.
3: I'm Darren Rathwell.
0: Coming up after a short break, we're going to take a look at our traffic and weather together on the ones, 660 News Time 410.
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0: 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Traffic and weather together on the ones. From the 660 News Traffic Center, here's Ian Busby.
9: Not looking too bad out there. Overall, construction is the only problem that I can see. So in the northwest, we're seeing some delays on eastbound 16th Avenue at Home Road. It is backing up towards the bridge over the Bow River. We have construction bringing it down to one lane getting through. So it's a real slow go getting through that area right now. Then in the downtown core, or trying to get into the downtown core, you're going to find some backups northbound McLeod Trail at 10th Avenue. It's going to be two right-hand lanes being blocked off there. And then in the southwest, the intersection of

0: 17th Avenue at 14th Street has delays in all directions. You have two-way traffic on 14th between 15th and 17th Avenues. Real slow go getting through that one. You can avoid that one if you can. You should avoid that one if you can. See anything else causing problems? Give me a call, 403-291-0066. Now, latest forecast from Environment Canada. Just a tiny bit of cloud cover through the evening. We're going to cool off to 8 degrees overnight. Mostly sunshine tomorrow. We're going to hit 22 degrees, a great Sunday to get outside. Just a few clouds in the evening, and we're going to hold that temperature overnight, a low of 16 degrees. Increasingly cloudy and 25 degrees on Monday. A few showers and 22 on Tuesday. Right now, it is mostly sunny. We're sitting at 18 degrees in Calgary.
1: Thank you, Busby. We will take another look at traffic and weather together on the ones in less than 10 minutes. 660 News, time 4:12. When the Calgary Jazz Orchestra hits the stage tomorrow night for their final show of the season, they'll be paying tribute to a Canadian jazz legend. 660's Pete Curtis has more on the show at the Bell Concert Hall at Mount Royal University.
2: Duke Ellington called him the Maharaja of the keyboard. We're talking about Montreal pianist Oscar Peterson, considered by many the greatest jazz musician this country has ever produced. The CJO's Johnny Summers says his band and guest musicians will be featuring one of his most important pieces of work from 1964.
3: We're going to feature his music, the 8 songs he wrote in the Canadiana Suite specifically. And we're going to feature players throughout the orchestra, of course, because I've expanded this for a big band, as well as our piano player, Chris Tochter. But we're all thinking in his style and in his sense of swing and in what made his touch and his music what it is. So we'll all be speaking in the key of Oscar.
2: The second half of the show tomorrow night is called We've Got the Blues. Summers has another guest performer for that portion of the show, Calgary blues singer Donald Ray Johnson. Showtime is 7 o'clock Sunday evening. You can find tickets at CalgaryJazzOrchestra.com. I'm Pete Curtis.
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7: 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Now, the history-making Hurricanes are one win away from their second title in 20 years. Can Mitch Marner step up in Vegas and force a Game 7? You just have to watch the Stanley Cup Final. 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
1: It is 18 degrees and cloudy in Calgary. Good evening, I'm Rob Priest. Here are your top stories running right now. In a press release earlier today, the party announced party leader Nahed Nenshi celebrated the departing caucus members at the party's spring provincial council meeting, with all 4 MLAs continuing to represent their constituents and will serve Albertans as members of the Legislative Assembly until the end of their current term. And Alberta's new Democrats have already nominated 21 candidates ahead of the next provincial election. And elsewhere, the province has asked the University of Calgary School of Public Policy to independently study what leaving Canada could mean economically ahead of October's referendum. The university will have full control over the final report, and the results are expected by late summer ahead of the October 19th vote. And coming up after sports, Children First Canada has long lobbied for tougher legislations to protect the nation's most vulnerable from online harm. And it's anticipated this new Safe Social Media Act bill will take months or perhaps years to be fully implemented. And now it's time for sports with Ian Busby.
0: The Blue Jays continuing their series with the Yankees at Rogers Center, but things went off the rails in the ninth inning.
9: Goldschmidt struck out on 3 pitches against Varland yesterday. He'll swing and drive the 0-1 deep out to left field, and way over the bullpen into the second deck.

0: two-run homer, Paul Goldschmidt, and the Yankees lead for the first time today, 3-1.
1: The Yankees trying to close out this 3-1 win. You can catch the finish on Sportsnet and Sportsnet 960, The Fan. Four matches in the World Cup today. Switzerland and Qatar drawing 1-1. That helps Canada, as those are their group opponents. So now all sides in the group have a draw after Canada's 1-1 result against Bosnia and Herzegovina yesterday. Canada will be taking on Qatar on Thursday in Vancouver. Also happening today, Brazil taking on Morocco. That's coming up here at 4 o'clock. Haiti facing Scotland at 7. And Australia taking on Turkey at 10 o'clock. The Calgary Wild FC on the road today in Northern Super League action, taking on Halifax Tides. They dropped a 2-0 decision there. We're in the third round of the RBC Canadian Open. Sweden's Jesper Svensson in the lead at 13 under. Canadian Sardushin Gyulamuraju in the hunt at 10 under. One game in the CFL this evening, the Saskatchewan Roughriders hosting the BC Lions. That's a season opener for both teams, a kickoff at 5 o'clock. The New York Knicks looking for their first NBA title in 53 years. They can clinch that with a win over the San Antonio Spurs in Game 5 tonight. Tip-off coming up just after 6 o'clock. Carolina Hurricanes can clinch the Stanley Cup tomorrow in Game 6 of their series against the Vegas Golden Knights. Vegas trying to force a Game 7. That would be on Wednesday. Sports at 15 and 45 past the hour anytime. Sportsnet.
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5: From the 660 News Center, I'm Rob Priest. Children First Canada has long lobbied for tougher legislation to protect the nation's most vulnerable from online harms. And despite waiting more than a decade of waiting for action, its CEO, Saren Austin, is optimistic plans are finally in place.
6: This bill has taken far too long, but it is never too late to protect our children. It's been more than 4 years since the Liberal government, you know, pledged to table this legislation. But I think, you know, when I look at the bill, which is almost 80 pages long, it's a pretty dense and important piece of legislation. It sends a really powerful message to children, to youth, and to parents that the era of impunity for technology companies is coming to an end. Our kids have paid tragic consequences for the lack of protection in the digital world, and help is on the way.
5: The feds introduced the Safe Social Media Act this week, banning those under age 16 from social media platforms, and it's anticipated the bill will take months or perhaps years to be fully implemented. Five children are dead and an infant is among the other people injured after a two-vehicle collision in rural Ontario. The Ontario Provincial Police say the four girls and one boy were between the ages of 4 and 12, and OPP Superintendent Dwight Thibb says emergency crews responded Friday evening to a two-vehicle collision in Mapleton Township involving a passenger van carrying 10 people and a utility vehicle driven by one person.
7: Four adults and one infant sustained serious injuries and remain in hospital. The driver of the SUV was also transported with serious injuries and also remains in hospital.
5: Greg Davidson, the mayor of Mapleton Township, said he doesn't yet know whether the victims are local residents. And it is that time of year when many people leave their homes behind and head to the cottage or road trips. Daniel Muller, home security expert and CEO of Sunquell Window Films out of Oakville, says there are steps that homeowners can take to help prevent break-ins. They include ensuring your front doors and gates are locked. He also recommends outdoor lighting, an alarm system, and window film.
8: This polyurethane film helps reinforce those windows, especially when somebody tries to break in with like a hammer or a pickaxe, right? And those are crucial minutes that it buys you in order to help you get to a secure location and tell the cops you have an active threat.
5: Another tip, know your neighbors and watch out for each other, as that increases the chance that suspicious activity gets noticed quickly. Coming up after a short break, we've got our traffic and weather.
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1: 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When the cap simply cannot clash with her manicure. From graduations to prom parties. When it's gotta be right. Party City.
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5: From the 660 News Radio Traffic and Weather Center, I'm Ian Busby. Delays in the southeast on McLeod Trail, both directions between Lake Fraser Gate and James McKevitt Road. We have the left-hand lane being blocked off. All that median work will be slowing things up for the next few weeks, so it's a slow go getting through there. Seeing delays on Deerfoot Trail around the Iverstrong Bridge as construction squeezes things in that area. We also have backups on McLeod Trail around Heritage Drive. You have two-way traffic on Heritage Drive between Haddon Road and McLeod Trail. That utility work slowing things up for the next few weeks. And we're seeing delays on southbound Deerfoot Trail from the Caffro Bridge down towards Glenmore Trail, entering that construction zone. Heavy volume also in the southwest on eastbound Glenmore Trail from Crowchild Trail through to 14th Street. See anything else causing problems? Give me a call, 403-291-0066. 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Now, long-range forecast from Environment Canada. Looking great over the next few days. Nice and clear this evening. It's going to cool off to 6 degrees overnight. Mostly sunny tomorrow with a high of 22 degrees. Great Sunday to get outside. Cloudy and 25 for Monday. Scattered showers and 22 degrees on Tuesday. Cloudy and 17 on Wednesday, but some showers that evening. Suncloud mix in 18 degrees for Thursday and Friday. Right now, it is mostly sunny, 18 degrees in Calgary.
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8: From the 660 News Center, I'm Rob Priest. Prime Minister Mark Carney says Canada and Ireland have agreed to work together on key issues like artificial intelligence, pharmaceuticals, and biotechnology, as well as food safety. During a media conference with Ireland's head of government, Micheál Martin, Carney says his visit was about nourishing ties between Canada and Europe.
9: It's about strengthening a relationship that is already flourishing. Flourishing through people, 4.5 million Canadians of Irish ancestry, 200,000 Canadians who travel here every year.
8: And Carney will also continue discussions on transatlantic ties between Canada and Europe. And stateside, Trump's name is gone from the Kennedy Center. AP correspondent Julie Walker has more.
10: President Trump's name is gone from the front of the Kennedy Center in Washington, D.C., according to its executive director, and video posted online of workers shrouded behind a tarp, chipping away in the early morning hours at the giant letters. A federal judge ordering the removal after Democratic Representative Joyce Beatty, who was on the board, sued. When he returned to office, Trump ousted the institution's leadership and replaced it with a board of trustees that named him chairman. His name was then quickly added to the building. Following that, numerous acts canceled, and the building was set to close for what they said were 2 years of renovations, the judge blocking that closure as well. I'm Julie Walker.
8: And AP correspondent Donna Warder reports on Pride celebrations around the world.
11: LGBTQ plus supporters marched in the streets of Bucharest, the capital of Romania, Saturday, in their annual Gay Pride parade. Organizer Vlad Visky says Romania is one of the last three countries in the European Union that does not recognize unmarried and gay couples. We are talking about essential rights, such as the right to inheritance, hospital visits, medical decisions, survivors' pension. These are some elementary things. Supporters also took to the streets in the capital of Bulgaria, which is also a deeply Orthodox Christian country, and in Kathmandu, Nepal. Hundreds of participants said they gathered in the streets Saturday to fight for their rights and celebrate their identity. I'm Donna Warder.
8: Coming up, we've got our Market Minute.
12: I'm Mike Apple. Ontario drivers, take note. There are changes coming to auto insurance coverage on new policies starting July 1st. Following recent legislative changes by the provincial government, some coverage that was mandatory is now becoming optional. Anesh Kotak is the founder of Kotak Personal Injury Law.
13: So starting July 1st, medical and rehabilitation benefits will remain mandatory as part of your auto policy, but many financial protections will become optional for new policies. And this includes income replacement benefits if you're unable to work, caregiver benefits, non-earner benefits, death benefits, and funeral benefits. Existing policyholders will generally keep their current coverage unless they choose to remove it. But new policyholders will need to actively opt in to those benefits.
12: And drivers who choose not to take certain coverage, well, that could affect others involved in an accident.
13: There are real concerns for cyclists and pedestrians. Pedestrians and cyclists injured by a motor vehicle also rely on the Ontario Accident Benefit System. If they don't have their own policy, coverage may depend on a spouse, a parent, or household family member's policy. But if those optional benefits haven't been purchased, those important financial protections will not be available.
12: And while the government says the changes give drivers more choice for insurance coverage, Kotak says it doesn't save much on the yearly premiums.
13: I think there are circumstances where one may choose to say, well, I don't want a particular coverage. But in my view, for the most part, the minuscule savings that you will receive don't justify the coverage that you're actually giving up.
12: Snanish Kotak, the founder of Kotak Personal Injury Law. And with your weekend business report, I'm Mike Eppel.
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8: It is Saturday, June 13th. Good evening. I'm Rob Priest. In Calgary, it is 18 and cloudy. And here's what's making news right now. A man is listed in stable condition following yet another shooting, this time in a Northwest Calgary community. What the city's mayor has to say on the heels of a decision to reassess possible routes for along the line through the city's center. And Calgary's roller derby all-stars take on the world this October, and the team is banking on your support to help get them to Sweden.
19: We've got the blues, one of the themes of the Calgary Jazz Orchestra's final show of the season on Sunday night, along with a tribute to Canadian jazz legend Oscar Peterson.
5: Blue Jays bullpen coming up short as the Yankees

0: take a late victory at Rogers Center. We have a Canadian in the hunt at the RBC Canadian Open. Four matches in the World Cup today. Very busy day in sports coming up at 45.
1: 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Traffic and weather together on the ones from the 660 News Traffic Center. Here's Ian Busby.
0: Watch out for a crash in the northeast. This is on eastbound McKnight Boulevard at Barlow Trail. Right-hand lane is being blocked off right now. And then we are seeing some delays in the southeast. Eastbound Glenmore Trail at Deerfoot Trail, entering that construction zone. We also have big delays on Heritage Drive between McLeod Trail and Elbow Drive. Two-way traffic due to some utility work between McLeod Trail and Haddon Road, really slowing things up, especially on the east bound side. Better to take Glenmore Trail or Southland Drive instead. And we're seeing delays in both directions of McLeod Trail between Lake Fraser Gate and James McKevitt Road. That median work blocking the left-hand lane. It's going to be a slow go for the next few weeks getting through that. See anything else causing problems? Crashes? 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Now, latest forecast from Environment Canada. Great Saturday to get outside. Nice and clear through the evening, cooling off to 6 degrees overnight. More sunshine tomorrow with a high of 22 degrees. Another great day to get outside. Partly cloudy in the evening, down to 16 degrees overnight. Bit cloudy and 25 degrees on Monday. Some scattered showers and 22 for Tuesday. Right now, it is mostly sunny. We are sitting at 18 degrees in Calgary.
1: Thank you, Busby. We will take another look at traffic and weather together on the ones in less than 10 minutes. 660 News time, 4:33. 4 provincial NDP party members, including a former Calgary City Councillor, are opting to not seek re-election. In a press release, the party announced leader Nahed Nenshi celebrated the respected memers of caucus who will not be seeking re-election after their current term. It includes Joe Sessi, who was first elected to the Legislative Assembly in 2015 and served as Alberta's finance minister between 2015 and 2019, and Calgary/Varsity's Dr. Luann Metz and Edmonton MLA's Marlin Schmidt and Lori Sigurdsson. All 4 MLAs will continue to represent their constituents and serve Albertans as members of the Legislative Assembly until the end of their current term. 660 News time, 4:34. Calgary police are investigating yet another shooting that happened earlier this morning, as this latest incident happened in the northwest community of Tuscany Springs in the early morning hours, sending one man to the hospital in stable condition. No other details are available at this time, and it is the 5th shooting incident in Calgary within the past 8 days. Last year, police say there were 30 reported cases of firearms being discharged, and this year there have been 40 thus far. 660 News time, 4:35. Looking elsewhere, following a decision to reevaluate possible routes for Calgary's Green Line LRT through the downtown area, an advocate says bold action could secure a plan that sees the line connect to more Calgarians. Jillian Code has more and gets the latest from the mayor and Jeff Binks, president of LRT on the Green.
2: The city of Calgary was moving forward with a plan to build an elevated line through downtown for Calgary's Green Line LRT. But a decision this week to look at some alternative options has proponents of the line saying that it's a risk that could result in a route that connects even more Calgarians if the mayor takes bold action. While City Hall looks at different ways to get through downtown, Mayor Farkas has said there's a possibility that section is put on the back burner.
3: It could be in the short term, a bus bridge that goes through the downtown and connects both the north and the south by rail.
2: That idea, according to Binks, isn't the best way to incentivize ridership and isn't something Calgarians have indicated they would support. But Binks says another idea floated by the mayor could just be bold enough to build the line further than originally thought possible.
4: A second kind of option, and I think it's one that's really worth exploring, and that's talking about using the provincial money to build further south, but in doing so, looking just to partner with the federal government at building the downtown.
2: Jillian Code, City News, Calgary.
1: And how much would Alberta leaving Canada cost? That's one of the questions researchers at the University of Calgary will try to answer.

0: following the death of a 15-year-old a couple of years ago, where it's believed a mixture of ADHD medication and an energy drink caused an arrhythmia and led to his sudden death. Phoenix Phillips has more and catches up with some concerned locals.
1: Although there are no restrictions in Alberta selling to minors, Health Canada recommends labels of caffeinated energy drinks must include cautionary notes, such as not recommended for those under 14 years old, pregnant or breastfeeding women, or individuals sensitive to caffeine. Despite these mandatory warning labels on energy drinks, Alberta currently relies on education and voluntary measures, not regulation, to address the issue.
2: The aisle says energy drinks.
1: That anyone can buy.
2: That anyone can buy.
3: I guess I never thought about it, but it doesn't seem like young kids should be drinking them.
1: There's warning labels. Is that enough?
3: No, because kids can go to the store unsupervised and buy whatever they want.
1: Koo says that could change if momentum continues to build nationally, if Quebec moves forward to ban the sale of energy drinks to youth under 16, putting pressure on other provinces, like Alberta, to take a closer look. Phoenix Phillips, City News, Calgary.
0: And it's National Blood Donor Week. 660's Todd Kaufman has more on how to take part.
4: It's a chance to recognize the contribution of existing donors and to encourage more Canadians to roll up their sleeves and donate. Canadian Blood Services says only a small percentage of eligible Canadians currently donate blood or plasma, despite the ongoing need in hospitals across the country. Corey Clare with Canadian Blood Services says it's a meaningful way to give back to your community.
5: So nearly half of people in Canada say that donating blood or plasma is a uniquely Canadian act of generosity. It's a meaningful way for people in Canada to give back in their community. It's Canadians helping Canadians.
4: You can book your appointment today by visiting blood.ca. I'm Todd Kaufman.
0: And the Calgary Jazz Orchestra returns to the stage tomorrow night at the Bella Concert Hall at Mount Royal University for their final show of the season. 660's Pete Curtis tells us the orchestra is doing something a little bit different, with the band diving into the blues.
6: Seems like the buses don't stop running.
7: We've Got the Blues is a theme of the second half of Sunday night show. It's really not a stretch, according to band leader Johnny Summers.
8: We do a blues show maybe every 3 years. And of course, it's so intertwined in our Christmas concerts and in everything else we do. And it's also a language in the sense of how we bend notes and how we play to be bluesy. And so we're going to explore the range of what we call blues music, and that touches into jazz, and that touches into rock, and that touches into other styles that the blues language and the blues form has fused with through the years.
7: Among the guest artists joining the band for that half of the show, Calgary blues singer Donald Ray Johnson. The other half of the show features the music of Canadian jazz legend Oscar Peterson, the pianist from Montreal who won 8 Grammys over a 60-year career. The band and their guest musicians focusing on his 1964 album, Canadiana Suite. Showtime is 7 o'clock Sunday night. You can find tickets at CalgaryJazzOrchestra.com. I'm Pete Curtis.
0: Coming up after a short break, we're going to take a look at our traffic and weather together on the ones. 660 News Time, 440.
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0: 660 News Time, 441. Traffic and weather together on the ones from the 660 News Traffic Center. Here's Ian Busby.
13: No incidents on the go, but we do have some construction slowing things down in a couple of areas. So in the northwest, just one lane getting through due to some work on eastbound 16th Avenue at Home Road. It's going to be a bit of a backup getting through there. Backups if you're trying to get into the downtown core from the south side of the city, northbound.

0: McLeod Trail has two right-hand lanes blocked off at 10th Avenue. So it's a squeeze getting through that one. And then the intersection of 17th Avenue Southwest at 14th Street, really slow going in all directions. You have two-way traffic on 14th Street between 15th and 17th Avenues. That's going to be a real squeeze to get through there. Also in the southwest, seeing some heavy volume on Heritage Drive between McLeod Trail and Haddon Road. Two-way traffic through that area for utility work, and that is really slowing things up, especially on the eastbound side. See anything else causing problems? Give me a call, 403-291-0066. 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Now, latest forecast from Environment Canada. Great-looking weekend to get outside. Lots of sunshine this evening, dropping down to 6 degrees overnight. Mostly sunshine tomorrow. We'll hit 22 degrees. Great Sunday to get outside. Just a few clouds in the evening, a low of 16 overnight. Increasingly cloudy and 25 degrees on Monday. Few showers and 22 for Tuesday. Right now, it is mostly sunny, 18 degrees in Calgary.
1: Thank you, Busby. We will take another look at traffic and weather together on the ones in less than 10 minutes. 660 News Time, 4:43. Calgary is now the city of champions in roller derby. The All-Stars recently dethroned Montreal, booking a spot in October's World Championships in Sweden. And 660's Phil Wood reports it comes at the end of a hard-hitting team-building year for the Calgary Roller Derby Association.
2: The gold medal game at last weekend's Canadian Roller Derby Championship went right down to the wire. With the Calgary All-Stars holding a slight lead, co-captain Ruthless Red says how her teammates helped seal the victory after killing off a penalty late in the game.
3: The blocker was going to do offense right away in order for us to come out of the box and get lead and then call the jam off while still maintaining our win.
2: She calls it a remarkable achievement after issues off the track threatened to derail the season. Historically, the team plays tournaments in the U.S. to maintain their ranking, but Red says recent policy decisions south of the border forced them to reconsider.
3: We had made the choice that if one of our teammates could not cross the border, we all were not going to cross the border and just kind of be a united front that way.
2: An operating room nurse by day, Ruthless Red's goal is to help fundraise for her team's voyage to the Worlds in Malmo, Sweden this October.
3: We are always open for sponsorships. I've got a few emails going around already, so that is hopeful.
2: You can support the All-Stars at the CRDA's year-end event at the Acadia Rec Complex on June 27th. I'm Phil Wood.
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2: It is 18 degrees and cloudy in Calgary. Good evening, I'm Rob Priest. Here are your top stories running right now. There's a push in Alberta to ban the sale of energy drinks for those under the age of 16 after Quebec considers the ban following the death of a 15-year-old a couple of years ago, where it's believed a mixture of ADHD medication and

0: work together on key issues like artificial intelligence, pharmaceuticals, and biotechnology, as well as food security. 660 News Time, 447. And now from Sportsnet 960 The Fan, here's Ian Busby.
1: Things falling apart for the Blue Jays today in the ninth inning as they continued their series with the Yankees at Rogers Center.
2: Goldschmidt struck out on three pitches against Varland yesterday. He'll swing and drive the 0-1 deep out to left field and way over the bullpen into the second deck. Two-run homer, Paul Goldschmidt, and the Yankees lead for the first time today, 3-1.
1: The Yankees holding on for that 3-1 win. The rubber match of this series will be tomorrow at 11:37. You can catch the finish on Sportsnet and Sportsnet 960 The Fan. Four matches in the World Cup today. Switzerland and Qatar drawing 1-1. That helps Canada as those are their group opponents. So now all sides in the group have a draw after Canada's 1-1 result against Bosnia and Herzegovina yesterday. Canada will be taking on Qatar on Thursday in Vancouver. Also happening today, Morocco is leading Brazil 1-0. This one is late in the first half. Coming up later, Haiti facing Scotland at 7 o'clock and Australia taking on Turkey at 10 o'clock. The Calgary Wild FC on the road today in Northern Super League action, taking on Halifax Tides. They dropped a 2-0 decision there. We're in the third round of the RBC Canadian Open. Sweden's Jesper Svensson in the lead at 13 under. Canadian Sardushin Gyelamuraju in the hunt at 10 under. One game in the CFL this evening, the Saskatchewan Roughriders hosting the BC Lions. That's a season opener for both teams, a kickoff at 5 o'clock. The New York Knicks looking for their first NBA title in 53 years. They can clinch that with a win over the San Antonio Spurs in Game 5 tonight. Tip-off coming up just after 6 o'clock. Carolina Hurricanes can clinch the Stanley Cup tomorrow in Game 6 of their series against the Vegas Golden Knights. Vegas trying to force a Game 7. That would be on Wednesday. Sports at 15 and 45 past the hour anytime. Sportsnet.
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0: From the 660 News Center, I'm Rob Priest. Prime Minister Mark Carney says the idea of a new world order could be raised at next week's G7 meeting following his Davos speech earlier this year. And Carney says other partners like the Gulf states and Kenya will be there to bring a broader perspective and a broader element of the solution.
7: The strands of that new order yet to be born could be woven in Evian.
0: The government of France, who is leading the summit, says priorities at the G7 will include settling major geopolitical crises, including through support to Ukraine and online protection for children. The Foreign Intelligence Surveillance Act expired at midnight. FISA was passed after 9/11 to help the government keep track of foreign threats, but Democrats refused to extend the law after President Trump named a loyalist with no intelligence experience as acting director of national intelligence. ABC News contributor and former Homeland Security official in the first Trump administration, Elizabeth Newman, explains why FISA has been controversial politically.
8: The target has to be somebody outside of the United States. However, if somebody outside the United States is talking to somebody inside the United States, that U.S. person information is collected.
0: And an agreement to end the war in Iran appears to be close. AP correspondent Luke Garrett is in London with the story.
9: Pakistan's prime minister said on Saturday that a deal is closer than ever before and is expected to be signed in the next 24 hours. Pakistan is preparing for an electronic signing of the agreement, followed by technical level talks next week. Part of the deal includes provisions for Iran's nuclear program. Iran's foreign minister has said that terms of the dealing with the program would be finalized in the 60 days after the initial agreement is signed.
0: And elsewhere, you can ignore AI giants like SpaceX, but your 401k won't. AP correspondent Julie Walker has the story.
10: SpaceX is now worth $2.1 trillion.

0: after its stock launched on Wall Street Friday at $150 a share, quickly jumping. And if it maintains that big a value, which analysts are divided over, it will join some high-profile stock indexes. That matters for investors and their 401k account. NASDAQ even changing its rules to allow some huge companies to join its 100 index after just 15 trading days. Because index funds are the way so many investors put money into the stock market, companies want to be part of indexes, and stocks can see a big jump in their prices after. I'm Julie Walker.
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5: From the 660 News Radio Traffic and Weather Center, I'm Ian Busby. Delays in the southeast on McLeod Trail, both directions between Lake Fraser Gate and James McKevitt Road. We have the left-hand lane being blocked off. All that median work will be slowing things up for the next few weeks, so it's a slow go getting through there. Seeing delays on Deerfoot Trail around the Iverstrong Bridge as construction squeezes things in that area. We also have backups on McLeod Trail around Heritage Drive. You have two-way traffic on Heritage Drive between Haddon Road and McLeod Trail. That utility work slowing things up for the next few weeks. And we're seeing delays on southbound Deerfoot Trail from the Caffro Bridge down towards Glenmore Trail, entering that construction zone. Heavy volume also in the southwest on eastbound Glenmore Trail from Crowchild Trail through to 14th Street. See anything else causing problems? Give me a call, 403-291-0066. 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Now, long-range forecast from Environment Canada. Looking great over the next few days. Nice and clear this evening. It's going to cool off to 6 degrees overnight. Mostly sunny tomorrow with a high of 22 degrees. Great Sunday to get outside. Cloudy and 25 for Monday. Scattered showers and 22 degrees on Tuesday. Cloudy and 17 on Wednesday, but some showers that evening. Sun cloud mix and 18 degrees for Thursday and Friday. Right now, it is mostly sunny, 18 degrees in Calgary.
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1: From the 660 News Center, I'm Rob Priest. More than 20 million Americans are on alert for severe storms from Texas to Illinois. Here's ABC News meteorologist Leslie Lopez with the story.
11: Missouri's been in the line of possibilities of flooding, severe weather throughout the last several days. So now today, the biggest concern for that area is going to be flash flooding. We have significant risks through Springfield, Missouri. 1 to 2 inches of rain per hour. That's a lot of rain in a short amount of time. We could see as much as 2 to 4 inches of rainfall. Localized, maybe as much as 6 inches of rain would be coming into some of these areas.
1: And another shark attack in the waters of Australia, the fourth in a matter of weeks. A woman said to be in her 30s was seriously injured, sustaining bites on her left lower leg and arm.

arms while swimming along the shores of Sydney on Coogee Beach today. An alarm sounded following the attack to get swimmers out of the water, and this is the fourth shark attack since May 16th within Australia. The three other attacks were fatal and all involved people who were spearfishing. A Pittsburgh area family is demanding answers following the death of a woman after she was released from ICE custody. A family attorney says 31-year-old Daphne Michelle was being held in jail on charges that were dropped, and instead of releasing her, the jail handed her over to ICE, which processed Michelle and then released her from their detention center. The county medical examiner

0: says Michelle sat at a bus stop in the freezing cold for at least 30 hours before dying of hypothermia. Her death ruled a homicide. Daphne's cousin, Linda Michelle, says the family wants justice.
1: And I can only imagine that she was freezing and that she was cold. For her to have to suffer in that type of way in a country like this, no, it's not fair and it doesn't make sense.
0: And on to a little international news. China opposes U.S.'s move to list top firms as military companies. AP correspondent Julie Walker has the story.
2: Just last month, President Trump was in China with President Xi, agreeing to boost economic ties, including China's purchase of more U.S. agricultural products and Boeing jets. Now China is not happy with the U.S., adding several prominent Chinese businesses to its list of military-linked companies, saying it firmly opposes the move. The Pentagon Monday, including companies like BYD, Alibaba, and Baidu, to the list of firms it deems to have ties with the Chinese military, preventing them from landing U.S. defense contracts. Those companies previously stating there's no basis for their inclusion on the list. A Chinese Ministry of Commerce spokesperson says the move ignores the consensus reached during Trump's summit with Xi. I'm Julie Walker.
0: Coming up, we've got our Market Minute.
3: I'm Chris McCusker. A new U.S. Fed chair will conduct his first meeting on Wednesday. And like other central bankers around the world, there will be a tricky balancing act ahead. But for Kevin Warsh, taking over the job, overseeing the biggest economy in the world, it's actually monumental. The U.S. president, of course, not shy about offering advice. Scott Anderson is the chief U.S. economist for BMO Capital Markets.
4: A question that we'll be looking at and the markets will be looking at is, will he be an inflation hawk or dove? You know, he came across kind of dovish in his Senate confirmation hearings a few months ago. But historically, Warsh, really since he left the Federal Reserve Board in 2011, has actually been pretty hawkish, really concerned about inflation, the expansion of the Fed's balance sheet. It'll be interesting to see which Fed chair shows up.
3: And many might be wondering what all of this means for Canada.
4: Right now, the Fed funds futures market has fully priced in 1/4 point rate hike from the Fed by the end of this year and about half of a rate hike kind of priced in for next year. So the markets are certainly leaning toward a more hawkish Fed right now and potential hikes. I think that's not great news for the Bank of Canada or for the Canadian economy.
3: You can listen to the full episode of this podcast, In This Economy, available on the Seeker app. And with your weekend business report, I'm Chris McCusker.
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0: It is Saturday, June 13th. Good evening, I'm Rob Priest in Calgary. It is 18 and cloudy, and here's what's making news right now. Investigators on the case of another shooting earlier this morning, a week after gun violence sent several people to hospital. The city has officially launched its search for a new chief administrative officer ahead of David Duckworth's departure. And the city of Calgary was moving forward to build an elevated green line track system through the downtown area. However, the city might be looking at alternatives for the system to go underground instead.
6: Calgary's roller derby all-stars take on the world this October, and the team is banking on your support to help get them to Sweden.
7: The Yankees rallying for a win over the Blue Jays at Rogers Centre today. We have a Canadian in the hunt at the RBC Canadian Open, and we have four matches on the slate for the World Cup. Sports at 15.
0: 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Traffic and weather together on the ones. From the 660 News Traffic Centre, here's Ian Busby.
7: Watch out for a crash still being cleared up in the northeast. This is on eastbound McKnight Boulevard at Barlow Trail. We have tow trucks in the right-hand lanes. So the most of the vehicles off to the right-hand shoulder. Just keep an eye out as you're heading through there. Seeing some delays in the southeast on southbound Deerfoot Trail as you're heading past the Caffaro Bridge. It's going to be a slow go heading towards Glenmore Trail. Eastbound Glenmore Trail, bit of a slowdown as you're

0: through to Deerfoot Trail through that construction zone. We have delays on Heritage Drive at McLeod Trail between McLeod Trail and Elbow Drive. You have two-way traffic getting through due to some utility work, so it's a really slow go getting through that one. And a bit further south, we have the left-hand lane blocked off both directions of McLeod Trail at Lake Fraser Gate down towards James McKevitt Road. All that work due to wrap up in the next few weeks, but it's a slow go passing through that. See anything else causing problems? 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Now, latest forecast from Environment Canada. Very nice Saturday evening ahead here. Nice and clear as we cool off to 6 degrees overnight. More sunshine tomorrow with a high of 22 degrees. It's another great day to be outside. Partly cloudy in the evening, down to 16 degrees overnight. A bit cloudy and 25 degrees on Monday. Some scattered showers and 22 degrees on Tuesday. Right now, it is mostly sunny, 18 degrees in Calgary.
1: Thank you, Busby. We will take another look at traffic and weather together on the ones in less than 10 minutes. 660 News Time, 503. Four longtime Alberta New Democrat members, including a former Calgary City Councillor, won't be seeking re-election within 2027. Three of those, Joe Sesse, Marlon Schmidt, and Lori Sigurdsson, were first elected back in 2015 when the NDP won majority support to form government. Dr. Luanne Metz, the NDP chair of the Future of Health, was elected back in 2023, and the four are expected to stay until the end of their current term, and 21 candidates have already been nominated for the next provincial election. Meanwhile, NDP leader Nahed Nenshi thanked them for their contributions in a press release, saying there's no doubt they will continue to contribute to their communities in meaningful ways in the years ahead. The announcement came from the NDP's Spring Provincial Council meeting, and Calgary Buffalo MLA Sesse was the Minister of Finance under former Premier Rachel Notley and was on Calgary City Council for 15 years as Ward 9 representative. This marks several MLAs who have opted not to run for re-election between the United Conservatives and the Alberta NDP within the past 6 months. And UCP government members Nate Horner and Matt Jones both said they are not planning to run for re-election, which came amid talks of a separation referendum being announced within the province. 660 News Time 505. On to some international news. An agreement to end the war in Iran appears to be close. More on that with AP correspondent Luke Garrett from London.
2: Pakistan's Prime Minister said on Saturday that a deal is closer than ever before and is expected to be signed in the next 24 hours. Pakistan is preparing for an electronic signing of the agreement, followed by technical level talks next week. Part of the deal includes provisions for Iran's nuclear program. Iran's foreign minister has said that terms of the dealing with the program would be finalized in the 60 days after the initial agreement is signed.
1: 660 News Time 506, looking back over to the city. Calgary police are investigating an early morning shooting as very little details are available on the overnight incident, which happened in the community of Tuscany Springs, which sent a man to hospital in stable condition. Police say the investigation is in its early stages and they cannot elaborate on any of the circumstances, and it is the latest in a string of shootings that have happened in various parts of the city between last weekend and this week, as police earlier saying several incidents last weekend do not appear to be linked. 660 News Time 506. Who will be Calgary's next top administrator? The city has officially launched its search for a new chief administrative officer ahead of David Duckworth's departure. Hannah Said reports.
3: With Calgary's current chief administrative officer, David Duckworth, set to leave the position at the end of the year, the city has officially begun the search for its next top administrator. Councillor Andrew Yule, who chaired the city's CEO recruitment and appointment subcommittee meeting, says council is currently focused on developing a job profile that reflects what the municipality needs in its next chief administrative officer.
4: We want to make sure that we're working with each individual councillor to make sure that we have that job profile correct. Boyd in Canada was selected as our recruiter, and so we're going to have meetings over the next week here with councillors and with the recruiting firm to make sure that job profile is ready to go.
3: Councillor Yule says CEO Duckworth will remain in the role until December, giving council time to conduct what he

0: involves a thorough and diligent recruitment process. At this point, the position has not yet been advertised and there are no candidates under consideration. Hena Saeed, City News, Calgary.
1: And elsewhere, the city of Calgary was moving forward to build an elevated Green Line track system through downtown. However, after receiving feedback from businesses within the area, it looks like plans are back at the drawing board. As Jillian Code reports, the city might be looking at alternatives for the system to go underground instead. However, the province's transportation minister isn't on board with that.
2: Bypassing the province for the downtown segment could put tunneling back on the table, something that had been sworn off.
3: There can't be a tunneling option.
2: Mandated after the province took more control of the design in 2024 after temporarily pulling funding. But after businesses and stakeholders rejected an elevated line downtown, Farkas says he's willing to wait it out until an agreeable solution is found. But the province cautions downtown must be built.
3: One of the main conditions to get that approval was to tie into the downtown core, to tie into the red and blue line. So that has to be a condition or else it would put funding at risk.
2: The city was on track to finalize the downtown segment by November, which is now likely to be pushed back, with the city saying they hope to have a new timeline available by September. Jillian Code, City News, Calgary.
1: And elsewhere, the city of Calgary is now the city of champions within roller derby. The All-Stars recently dethroned Montreal, booking a spot in October's World Championships in Sweden. And 660's Phil Wood reports it comes at the end of a hard-hitting team-building year for the Calgary Roller Derby Association.
4: The gold medal game at last weekend's Canadian Roller Derby Championship went right down to the wire. With the Calgary All-Stars holding a slight lead, co-captain Ruthless Red says how her teammates helped seal the victory after killing off a penalty late in the game.
5: The blocker was going to do offense right away in order for us to come out of the box and get lead and then call the jam off while still maintaining our win.
4: She calls it a remarkable achievement after issues off the track threatened to derail the season. Historically, the team plays tournaments in the U.S. to maintain their ranking, but Red says recent policy decisions south of the border forced them to reconsider.
5: We had made the choice that if one of our teammates could not cross the border, we all were not going to cross the border and just kind of be a united front that way.
4: An operating room nurse by day, Ruthless Red's goal is to help fundraise for her team's voyage to the Worlds in Malmo, Sweden this October.
5: We are always open for sponsorships. I've got a few emails going around already, so that is hopeful.
4: You can support the All-Stars at the CRDA's year-end event at the Acadia Rec Complex on June 27th. I'm Phil Wood.
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1: 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Here's Ian Busby.
8: Watch out for a crash being cleared up in the northeast. This is on eastbound McKnight Boulevard at Barlow Trail. Right-hand lane being blocked off. It is a bit of a slow go getting through that one. A bit of a slow go in the northwest due to construction work. Eastbound 16th Avenue at Home Road. We have the lane being blocked off there, so it's a bit of a squeeze. Also in the southwest, dealing with delays at the intersection of 17th Avenue at 14th Street. Two-way traffic on 14th. Between 17th and 15th Avenues. That intersection really slow going in all directions and a bit of a stack up if you're trying to get into the downtown core from the south side of the city. Two right-hand lanes blocked off. Northbound McLeod Trail at 10th Avenue. That's going to continue into that downtown core area. See anything else causing problems? Give us a call. 403-291-0066.

0: Now, latest forecast from Environment Canada. Great looking weekend to get outside. Lots of sunshine this evening, dropping down to 6 degrees overnight. Mostly sunshine tomorrow. We'll hit 22 degrees. Another great Sunday to get outside. A few clouds out in through the evening, getting down to 16 degrees overnight. Increasingly cloudy and 25 degrees on Monday. Few showers and 22 for Tuesday. Right now, it is mostly sunny, 18 degrees in Calgary.
1: Thank you, Busby. We will take another look at traffic and weather together on the ones in less than 10 minutes. But coming up after a short break, we'll also take a look at our top stories and a look at sports. 660 News Time, 513.
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1: It is 18 and sunny in Calgary. Good evening. I'm Rob Priest. Here are your top stories running right now. The city of Calgary was moving forward to build an elevated Green Line track system through the downtown area. However, it may be back to the drawing board, with the city considering alternatives for the system to go underground instead. And the question on a lot of people's minds in Calgary is, who will be our next top administrator after the departure of David Duckworth? And coming up after sports, Prime Minister Mark Carney says the idea of a new world order could be raised at next week's G7 meeting following his Davos speech earlier this year. 660 News Time, 515. And now from Sportsnet 960 The Fan, here's Ian Busby.
0: Things falling apart for the Blue Jays today in the ninth inning as they continued their series with the Yankees at Rogers Center.
6: Goldschmidt struck out on three pitches against Varland yesterday. He'll swing and drive the 0-1 deep out to left field and way over the bullpen into the second deck. Two-run homer, Paul Goldschmidt, and the Yankees lead for the first time today, 3-1.
0: The Yankees holding on for that 3-1 win. The rubber match of this series will be tomorrow at 11:37. You can catch the finish on Sportsnet and Sportsnet 960 The Fan. Four matches in the World Cup today. Switzerland and Qatar drawing 1-1. That helps Canada, as those are their group opponents. So now all sides in the group have a draw after Canada's 1-1 result against Bosnia and Herzegovina yesterday. Canada will be taking on Qatar on Thursday in Vancouver. Also on the schedule today, Brazil and Morocco are a tied 1-1. This one, it is early in the second half. Coming up a bit later, Haiti facing Scotland at 7 and Australia taking on Turkey at 10 o'clock. The Calgary Wild FC on the road today in Northern Super League action, taking on Halifax Tides. They dropped a 2-0 decision there. We're in the third round of the RBC Canadian Open. Sweden's Jesper Svensson in the lead at 13 under. Canadian Sardushin Djelamiraju in the hunt at 10 under. One game in the CFL this evening, the Saskatchewan Roughriders hosting the BC Lions. That's the season opener for both teams. It is just getting underway. It is scoreless in the first quarter. The New York Knicks looking for their first NBA title in 53 years. They can clinch that with a win over the San Antonio Spurs in Game 5 tonight. Tip-off coming up just after 6 o'clock. Carolina Hurricanes can clinch the Stanley Cup tomorrow in Game 6 of their series against the Vegas Golden Knights. Vegas trying to force a Game 7. That would be on.

0: Wednesday. 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
4: From the 660 News Center, I'm Rob Priest. Children First Canada has long lobbied for tougher legislation to protect the nation's most vulnerable from online harms. And despite waiting more than a decade of waiting for action, its CEO, Saren Austin, is optimistic plans are finally in place.
5: This bill has taken far too long, but it is never too late to protect our children. It's been more than 4 years since the Liberal government, you know, pledged to table this legislation. But I think, you know, when I look at the bill, which is almost 80 pages long, it's a pretty dense and important piece of legislation. It sends a really powerful message to children, to youth, and to parents that the era of impunity for technology companies is coming to an end. Our kids have paid tragic consequences for the lack of protection in the digital world, and help is on the way.
4: The feds introduced the Safe Social Media Act this week, banning those under age 16 from social media platforms, and it's anticipated the bill will take months or perhaps years to be fully implemented. Five children are dead and an infant is among the other people injured after a two-vehicle collision in rural Ontario. The Ontario Provincial Police say the four girls and one boy were between the ages of 4 and 12, and OPP Superintendent Dwight Thibb says emergency crews responded Friday evening to a two-vehicle collision in Mapleton Township involving a passenger van carrying 10 people and a utility vehicle driven by one person.
6: Four adults and one infant sustained serious injuries and remain in hospital. The driver of the SUV was also transported with serious injuries and also remains in hospital.
4: Greg Davidson, the mayor of Mapleton Township, said he doesn't yet know whether the victims are local residents. And it is that time of year when many people leave their homes behind and head to the cottage or road trips. Daniel Muller, home security expert and CEO of Sunquell Window Films out of Oakville, says there are steps that homeowners can take to help prevent break-ins. They include ensuring your front doors and gates are locked. He also recommends outdoor lighting, an alarm system, and window film.
7: This polyurethane film helps reinforce those windows, especially when somebody tries to break in with like a hammer or a pickaxe, right? And those are crucial minutes that it buys you in order to help you get to a secure location and tell the cops you have an active threat.
4: Another tip, know your neighbors and watch out for each other, as that increases the chance that suspicious activity gets noticed quickly. Coming up after a short break, we've got our traffic and weather.
8: When the backdrop's gotta give main character energy. When the balloons have to blow up the vibe. When the cap simply cannot clash with her manicure. From graduations to prom parties. When it's gotta be right, Party City.
9: 1 minute away from the Stanley Cup, Brandon Bussey and the Carolina Hurricanes take Game 5.
10: Carolina's goalie is the first rookie to win two playoff starts in the Stanley Cup Final. Now, the history-making Hurricanes are one win away from their second title in 20 years. Can Mitch Marner step up in Vegas and force a Game 7? You just have to watch the Stanley Cup Final. Coverage begins tomorrow with Hockey Central at 7:30 Eastern, 4:30 Pacific on Sportsnet.
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0: News Radio Traffic and Weather Center. I'm Ian Busby. Delays in the southeast on McLeod Trail, both directions between Lake Fraser Gate and James McKevitt Road. We have the left-hand lane being blocked off. All that median work will be slowing things up for the next few weeks, so it's a slow go getting through there. Seeing delays on Deerfoot Trail around the Iverstrong Bridge as construction squeezes things in that area. We also have backups on McLeod Trail around Heritage Drive. You have two-way traffic on Heritage Drive between Haddon Road and McLeod Trail. That utility work slowing things up for the next few weeks. And we're seeing delays on southbound Deerfoot Trail from the Caffrell Bridge down towards Glenmore Trail, entering that construction zone. Heavy volume also in the southwest on eastbound Glenmore Trail from Crowchild Trail through to 14th Street. See anything else causing problems? Give me a call, 403-291-0066. 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Now, long-range forecast from Environment Canada. Looking great over the next few days. Nice and clear this evening. It's going to cool off to 6 degrees overnight. Mostly sunny tomorrow with a high of 22 degrees. Great Sunday to get outside. Cloudy and 25 for Monday. Scattered showers and 22 degrees on Tuesday. Cloudy and 17 on Wednesday, but some showers that evening. Sun cloud mix and 18 degrees for Thursday and Friday. Right now, it is mostly sunny, 18 degrees in Calgary.
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4: From the 660 News Center, I'm Rob Priest. Prime Minister Mark Carney says Canada and Ireland have agreed to work together on key issues like artificial intelligence, pharmaceuticals, and biotechnology, as well as food safety. During a media conference with Ireland's head of government, Micheál Martin, Carney says his visit was about nourishing ties between Canada and Europe.
5: It's about strengthening a relationship that is already flourishing. Flourishing through people, 4.5 million Canadians of Irish ancestry, 200,000 Canadians who travel here every year.
4: And Carney will also continue discussions on transatlantic ties between Canada and Europe. And stateside, Trump's name is gone from the Kennedy Center. AP correspondent Julie Walker has more.
6: President Trump's name is gone from the front of the Kennedy Center in Washington, D.C., according to its executive director. And video posted online of workers shrouded behind a tarp, chipping away in the early morning hours at the giant letters. A federal judge ordering the removal after Democratic Representative Joyce Beatty, who was on the board, sued. When he returned to office, Trump ousted the institution's leadership and replaced it with a board of trustees that named him chairman. His name was then quickly added to the building. Following that, numerous acts canceled and the building was set to close for what they said were 2 years of renovations, the judge blocking that closure as well. I'm Julie Walker.
4: And AP correspondent Donna Warder reports on Pride celebrations around the world.
7: LGBTQ plus supporters marched in the streets of Bucharest, the capital of Romania, Saturday, in their annual Gay Pride Parade. Organizer Vlad Visky says Romania is one of the last three countries in the European Union that does not recognize unmarried and gay couples. We are talking about essential rights, such as the right to inheritance, hospital visits, medical decisions, survivor's pension. These are some elementary things. Supporters also took to the streets in the capital of Bulgaria, which is also a deeply Orthodox Christian country, and in Kathmandu, Nepal. Hundreds of participants said they gathered in the streets Saturday to fight for their rights and celebrate their identity. I'm Donna Warder.
4: Coming up, we've got our Market Minute.
8: Mike Apple. Ontario drivers, take note. There are changes coming to auto insurance coverage on new policies starting July 1st. Following recent legislative changes by the provincial government, some coverage that was mandatory is now becoming optional.

0: Anesh Kotak is the founder of Kotak Personal Injury Law.
1: Actually, so starting July 1st, medical and rehabilitation benefits will remain mandatory as part of your auto policy, but many financial protections will become optional for new policies. And this includes income replacement benefits if you're unable to work, caregiver benefits, non-earner benefits, death benefits, and funeral benefits. Existing policyholders will generally keep their current coverage unless they choose to remove it. But new policyholders will need to actively opt in to those benefits.
0: And drivers who choose not to take certain coverage, well, that could affect others involved in an accident.
1: There are real concerns for cyclists and pedestrians. Pedestrians and cyclists injured by a motor vehicle also rely on the Ontario Accident Benefit System. If they don't have their own policy, coverage may depend on a spouse, a parent, or household family member's policy. But if those optional benefits haven't been purchased, those important financial protections will not be available.
0: And while the government says the changes give drivers more choice for insurance coverage, Kotak says it doesn't save much on the yearly premiums.
1: I think there are circumstances where one may choose to say, well, I don't want a particular coverage. But in my view, for the most part, the minuscule savings that you will receive don't justify the coverage that you're actually giving up.
0: Anesh Kotak, the founder of Kotak Personal Injury Law. And with your weekend business report, I'm Mike Uppel.
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3: Woo! I love this song.
4: It's getting late. Maybe we should head out.
3: What? No. I drove. I'm not ready yet.
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3: I'm not that drunk. I'll be fine getting home.
4: You might be fine, but what about the other people on the road? Come on. I'll drive.
3: You're such a buzzkill. It's fine.
5: 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Alcohol is thought
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5: factor.
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12: It is Saturday, June 13th. Good evening. I'm Rob Priest in Calgary. It is 18 and mainly sunny. And here's what's making news right now. Another shooting to start the weekend here in Calgary with more details coming up.
13: Ottawa planning an under the age of 16 ban on social media platforms. Questions about how effective it will be.
14: It's National Blood Donor Week, a chance to recognize the contribution of existing donors and to encourage more Canadians to roll up their sleeves.
15: The Calgary Jazz Orchestra hits the stage for its final show of the season on Sunday night, featuring the work of a Canadian legend, Oscar Peterson.
16: The Blue Jays bullpen coming up short as the Yankees take a late victory at Rogers Centre. We have a Canadian in the hunt at the RBC Canadian Open. Four matches in the World Cup today. Very busy day in sports coming up at 45.
12: 660 News Time, 531. Traffic and weather together on the ones from the 660 News Traffic Centre. Here's Ian Busby.
17: Not looking too bad out there overall, but we do have

0: construction slowing things down in a few different areas, especially if you're trying to get into the downtown core from the south side of the city. Two right-hand lanes blocked off, northbound McLeod Trail at 11th Avenue. This is going to really squeeze things as you're trying to get through there. We also have some lanes blocked off on eastbound 11th Avenue from 2nd to 4th Streets. That's for some building construction. And in the northwest, we have construction slowing things up on eastbound 16th Avenue at Home Road. Over in the southwest, dealing with some construction delays on 14th Street at 17th Avenue. You have two-way traffic on 14th Street between 17th and 15th Avenues. It's going to be a real slow go getting through that. Also in the southeast, we have two-way traffic on Heritage Drive between McLeod Trail and Haddon Road. That is for some utility work. It is a real slow go getting through that one, especially on the eastbound side. See anything else causing problems? 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Now, latest forecast from Environment Canada. Mostly clear through the evening. We're going to get down to 6 degrees overnight. More sunshine tomorrow. A high of 22 degrees. Another great day to get outside. Partly cloudy in the evening, down to 16 overnight. And that warmth sticking around for Monday. A bit cloudy and a high of 25. Some scattered showers and 22 degrees for Tuesday. Right now, it is mostly sunny. We are sitting at 18 degrees in Calgary.
1: Thank you, Busby. We will take another look at traffic and weather together on the ones in less than 10 minutes. 660 News Time, 5:33. The provincial NDP losing four longtime party members, including a former Calgary city councillor. In a press release earlier today, the party announced party leader Nahed Nenshi celebrated the departing caucus members at the party's spring provincial council meeting. Joe Cece, Dr. Luann Metz, and Marlon Schmidt, as well as Lori Sigurdsson, will not be seeking re-election, and all four MLAs will continue to represent their constituents and serve Albertans as members of the Legislative Assembly until the end of their current term. Alberta's New Democrats have already nominated 21 candidates ahead of the next provincial election, and nomination dates for these four ridings will be announced in the weeks to come. 660 News Time, 5:34. There was another shooting in Calgary overnight where someone opened fire in the community of Tuscany Springs. A man was struck and taken to the hospital in stable condition, and this marks the latest in a string of recent shootings within the city. Last weekend, officers were called to three shootings, all unfolding within a 24-hour period, in communities from the Beltline to East Village and Forest Lawn, and they charged a suspect in a fourth incident, which happened early last Sunday morning outside a restaurant in the northeast. Police believe that shooting is linked to an altercation outside a nearby lounge, and they tracked down a suspect and found a loaded 9mm handgun in the car. Fortunately, the victim was not injured. Police have said there is nothing to suggest that the shootings are connected to one another, nor to organized crime, and the investigation continues with today's shooting, as police say it is too early to determine the circumstances around the attack. Calgary police say they have investigated 40 shootings this year. 660 News Time, 5:35. Back to Alberta. As a new poll shows, Premier Daniel Smith's popularity is at an all-time low. 660's Ariel O'Shea has the details.
2: According to Angus Reid, Smith's approval has dropped to an all-time low at 39% this month, and just a year earlier, Smith's highest approval rating was at 51% in June of 2025. Mount Royal University political scientist Lori Williams says the Premier's handling of the Alberta separation debate appears to be driving much of the backlash.
3: For Daniel Smith, it's been a significant drop over the last year, and particularly a significant drop since the announcement of the referendum question. So it's a direct line that can be drawn between her actions connected to the referendum and her support currently.
2: Critics have accused Smith of legitimizing separatism and creating economic uncertainty. Separatists, meanwhile, have argued the question does not go far enough because it does not actually ask Albertans whether they want to leave Canada, only whether they want to start the process of having a referendum about leaving.
3: This is one of those situations where the referendum question appears to please no one. It raises a lot of questions and uncertainty, and so it's not surprising that Daniel Smith's polling numbers have dropped.
2: Meanwhile, Manitoba Premier Wab Kanu continues to lead the country in approval ratings at 62%, while David Eby fell to a personal

0: Oh, of 31%. I'm Ariel O'Shea.
1: And the man who paid for a billboard urging Alberta to leave Canada says the town of Tabor is ordering it to be taken down. Corey Morgan says the town sent a letter last week ordering the billboard to be removed, and it is located on town land and shows the Alberta Shield surrounded by the words, "Send Ottawa a message, choose Alberta." Morgan, a commentator and columnist with the Western Standard, says the town advised him that the billboard has garnered a number of complaints and violates land use rules because it has become a nuisance, and Tabor officials declined to comment, with some people threatening to boycott Tabor's famous corn crop to show their displeasure. 660 News time for

0: 660's Todd Kaufman has more.
1: More than 400,000 donors help ensure patients across the country receive the blood and plasma they need. The week also serves as a reminder that new donors are always needed to help meet patient demand. Here's Corey Clare with Canadian Blood Services.
2: We actually have a goal of 1 million new donors by 2030. As our population is growing and aging, we need new donors to ensure that we're meeting the demand of hospitals and patients in the future.
1: Claire on what the week means.
2: We are celebrating and thanking both our new and longtime donors, because without our donors, we wouldn't have blood and blood products needed to help the patients across Canada.
1: Across the country, donors will be given a limited edition National Blood Donor Week sticker until June 14th to show gratitude for their generosity. I'm Todd Kaufman.
0: And it's called the Safe Social Media Act. The federal government is planning new controls aimed at keeping our children safe online, including a ban for youth and the addition of a new regulator. Darren Rathwell reports.
3: Under the legislation, social media platforms to ban youth under 16, part of Ottawa's new Online Safety Act. AI services, meanwhile, to address chatbot communication when a user expressing a desire to hurt themselves or others. As well, a new independent watchdog, the Digital Safety Commission, the agency to develop regulation, assess, and enforce compliance. Minister in charge Mark Miller singles out areas of concern.
4: Content that promotes self-harm, sexual exploitation, violence, hatred, bullying, or the non-consensual sharing of intimate images.
3: Calgary's Emily Laidlaw is Canada Research Chair of Cybersecurity Law. She says it's debatable how effective a ban will be, but believes change is needed.
5: And we don't have a lot of data right now to know whether in the end it will improve the safety of children.
3: I'm Darren Athwell.
0: And on to some stateside news. President Trump posted on a social media site that a deal with Iran is scheduled to get signed tomorrow. And Iran has echoed something similar, saying a deal has never been closer. ABC foreign correspondent Lama Hassan reports from our London bureau.
6: President Trump is expected to meet on the sidelines of next week's G7 summit with the leaders of Egypt, Qatar, and the United Arab Emirates to discuss these latest efforts to end the war. G7 members Britain and France have expressed interest in assisting with demining the Strait of Hormuz. As for Iran, if they hold up their end of the deal, they'll get relief from crushing economic pressure and a chance to reintegrate into the global economy, which could include relief from U.S. sanctions and $24 billion in frozen Iranian assets. Lama Hassan, ABC News.
0: Coming up after a short break, we've got our traffic and weather together on the ones. 660 News Time, 540.
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0: 660 News Time, 541. Traffic and weather together on the ones. From the 660 News Traffic Center, here's Ian Busby.
10: Not looking too bad overall. Construction, the only problem that is causing major headaches right now, and the worst of which is kind of in the southeast on Heritage Drive between McLeod Trail and Haddon Road. You have two-way traffic getting through there. Major delays on the eastbound side back towards Elbow Drive. It's going to be a real slow go passing through that. We have the left-hand lane blocked off in both directions at Lake Fraser Gate on McLeod Trail. So this is between McLeod Trail, between Lake Fraser Gate and Bannister Road. That median work lasting for the next few weeks. And a bit of a slow go if you're trying to get into the downtown core from the south side of the city. Two right-hand lanes blocked off, northbound McLeod Trail at 10th Avenue. And that continues into the core, so you're seeing stack-ups back towards 13th Avenue. See anything else causing problems? You can always give us a call, 403-291-0066. Now, latest forecast from Environment Canada. Great looking weekend to be outside. Lots of sunshine this evening. It's going to drop down to 6 degrees overnight. Mostly sunshine tomorrow. We'll hit 20.

0: 32 degrees. Another great Sunday to get outside. A few clouds through the evening, a low of 16 overnight. Increasingly cloudy and 25 on Monday. A few showers and 22 for Tuesday. Right now, it is mostly sunny, sitting at 18 degrees in Calgary.
1: Thank you, Busby. We will take another look at traffic and weather together on the ones in less than 10 minutes. But coming up after a short break, we'll also take a look at our top stories and a look at sports. But first, when the Calgary Jazz Orchestra hits the stage tomorrow night for their final show of the season, they'll be paying tribute to a Canadian jazz legend. 660's Pete Curtis has more on the show at the Bella Concert Hall at Mount Royal University.
2: Duke Ellington called him the Maharaja of the keyboard. We're talking about Montreal pianist Oscar Peterson, considered by many the greatest jazz musician this country has ever produced. The CJO's Johnny Summers says his band and guest musicians will be featuring one of his most important pieces of work from 1964.
3: We're going to feature his music, the 8 songs he wrote in the Canadiana Suite specifically. And we're going to feature players throughout the orchestra, of course, because I've expanded this for big band, as well as our piano player, Chris Tochter. But we're all thinking in his style and in his sense of swing and in what made his touch and his music what it is. So we'll all be speaking in the key of Oscar.
2: The second half of the show tomorrow night is called We've Got the Blues. Summers has another guest performer for that portion of the show, Calgary blues singer Donald Ray Johnson. Showtime is 7 o'clock Sunday evening. You can find tickets at CalgaryJazzOrchestra.com. I'm Pete Curtis.
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1: It is 18 degrees and mainly sunny in Calgary. Good evening. I'm Rob Priest. Here are your top stories running right now. The NDP party leader Nahed Menchi celebrated 4 departing caucus members at the party's spring provincial council meeting. All 4 MLAs will continue to represent their constituents and serve Albertans as members of the Legislative Assembly until the end of their current term. But Alberta's New Democrats have already nominated 21 candidates ahead of the next provincial election. And elsewhere, the province has asked for the University of Calgary School of Public Policy to independently study what leaving Canada could mean economically ahead of October's referendum. The university will have full control over the final report, and the results are expected by late summer. And also, coming up after sports, we take a look at the 4th shark attack in the waters off Australia, where a woman said to be in her 30s was seriously injured, sustaining bites to her left lower leg and her arms while swimming on the shores of Sydney Coogee Beach. 660 News Time, 547. And now from Sportsnet 960 The Fan, here's Ian Busby.
0: Things falling apart for the Blue Jays today in the 9th inning as they continued their series with the Yankees at Rogers Center.
13: Goldschmidt struck out on 3 pitches against Varland yesterday. He'll swing and drive the 0-1 deep out to left field and way over the bullpen into the second deck. 2-run homer, Paul Goldschmidt, and the Yankees lead for the first time today, 3-1.
0: The Yankees holding on for that 3-1 win. The rubber match of this series will be tomorrow at 11:37. You can catch the finish on Sportsnet and Sportsnet 960, The Fan. 4 matches in the World Cup today. Switzerland and Qatar drawing 1-1. That helps Canada as those are their group opponents. So now all sides in the group have a draw after Canada's 1-1 result against Bosnia and Herzegovina yesterday. Canada will be taking on Qatar on Thursday in Vancouver. Also happening today, Brazil and Morocco are knotted up 1-1. That one made

0: way through the second half. Coming up later, Haiti facing Scotland at 7 o'clock, and Australia is taking on Turkey at 10 o'clock. The Calgary Wild FC on the road today in Northern Super League action, taking on Halifax Tides. They dropped a 2-0 decision there. We're in the third round of the RBC Canadian Open. Sweden's Jesper Svensson in the lead at 13 under. Canadian Sardushin Djelamiraju in the hunt at 10 under. One game in the CFL this evening, the Saskatchewan Roughriders hosting the BC Lions. That's the season opener for both teams, or the Riders are leading 7-0 at the start of the second quarter. The New York Knicks looking for their first NBA title in 53 years. They can clinch that with a win over the San Antonio Spurs in Game 5 tonight. Tip-off coming up just after 6 o'clock. Carolina Hurricanes can clinch the Stanley Cup tomorrow in Game 6 of their series against the Vegas Golden Knights. Vegas trying to force a Game 7. That would be on Wednesday. Sports at 15 and 45 past the hour anytime, sportsnet.ca.
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4: From the 660 News Center, I'm Rob Priest. Prime Minister Mark Carney says the idea of a new world order could be raised at next week's G7 meeting following his Davos speech earlier this year. And Carney says other partners like the Gulf states and Kenya will be there to bring a broader perspective and a broader element of the solution.
5: The strands of that new order yet to be born could be woven in Evian.
4: The government of France, who is leading the summit, says priorities at the G7 will include settling major geopolitical crises, including through support to Ukraine and online protection for children. The Foreign Intelligence Surveillance Act expired at midnight. FISA was passed after 9/11 to help the government keep track of foreign threats, but Democrats refused to extend the law after President Trump named a loyalist with no intelligence experience as acting director of national intelligence. ABC News contributor and former Homeland Security official in the first Trump administration, Elizabeth Newman, explains why FISA has been controversial politically.
6: The target has to be somebody outside of the United States. However, if somebody outside the United States is talking to somebody inside the United States, that U.S. person information is collected.
4: And an agreement to end the war in Iran appears to be close. AP correspondent Luke Garrett is in London with the story.
7: Pakistan's prime minister said on Saturday that a deal is closer than ever before and is expected to be signed in the next 24 hours. Pakistan is preparing for an electronic signing of the agreement, followed by technical level talks next week. Part of the deal includes provisions for Iran's nuclear program. Iran's foreign minister has said that terms of the dealing with the program would be finalized in the 60 days after the initial agreement is signed.
4: And elsewhere, you can ignore AI giants like SpaceX, but your 401k won't. AP correspondent Julie Walker has the story.
8: SpaceX is now worth $2.1 trillion after its stock launched on Wall Street Friday at $150 a share, quickly jumping. And if it maintains that big a value, which analysts are divided over, it will join some high-profile stock indexes. That matters for investors and their 401k account. NASDAQ even changing its rules to allow some huge companies to join its 100 index after just 15 trading days, because index funds are the way so many investors put money into the stock market. Companies want to be part of indexes, and stocks can see a big jump in their prices after. I'm Julie Walker.
4: Coming up after a short break, we've got our traffic and weather.
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2: From the 660 News Radio Traffic and Weather Center, I'm Ian Busby. Delays in the southeast on McLeod Trail, both directions between Lake Fraser Gate and James McKevitt Road. We have the left-hand lane being blocked off. All that median work will be slowing things up for the next few weeks, so it's a slow go getting through there. Seeing delays on Deerfoot Trail around the Iverstrong Bridge as construction squeezes things in that area. We also have backups on McLeod Trail around Heritage Drive. You have two-way traffic on Heritage Drive between Haddon Road and McLeod Trail. That utility work slowing things up for the next few weeks. And we're seeing delays on southbound Deerfoot Trail from the Caffro Bridge down towards Glenmore Trail, entering that construction zone. Heavy volume also in the southwest on eastbound Glenmore Trail from Crowchild Trail through to 14th Street. See anything else causing problems? Give me a call, 403-291-0066. 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Now, long-range forecast from Environment Canada. Looking great over the next few days. Nice and clear this evening. It's going to cool off to 6 degrees overnight. Mostly sunny tomorrow with a high of 22 degrees. Great Sunday to get outside. Cloudy and 25 for Monday. Scattered showers and 22 degrees on Tuesday. Cloudy and 17 on Wednesday, but some showers that evening. Sun cloud mix and 18 degrees for Thursday and Friday. Right now, it is mostly sunny, 18 degrees in Calgary.
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4: From the 660 News Center, I'm Rob Priest. More than 20 million Americans are on alert for severe storms from Texas to Illinois. Here's ABC News meteorologist Leslie Lopez with the story.
5: Missouri's been in the line of possibilities of flooding, severe weather throughout the last several days. So now today, the biggest concern for that area is going to be flash flooding. We have significant risk through Springfield, Missouri. 1 to 2 inches of rain per hour. That's a lot of rain in a short amount of time. We could see as much as 2 to 4 inches of rainfall. Localized, maybe as much as 6 inches of rain would be coming into some of these areas.
4: And another shark attack in the waters of Australia, the fourth in a matter of weeks. A woman said to be in her 30s was seriously injured, sustaining bites on her left lower leg and arms while swimming along the shores of Sydney on Coogee Beach today. An alarm sounded following the attack to get swimmers out of the water, and this is the fourth shark attack since May 16th within Australia. The three other attacks were fatal and all involved people who were spearfishing. A Pittsburgh-area family is demanding answers following the death of a woman after she was released from ICE custody. A family attorney says 31-year-old Daphne Michelle was being held in jail on charges that were dropped, and instead of releasing her, the jail handed her over to ICE, which processed Michelle and then released her from their detention center. The county medical examiner says Michelle sat at a bus stop in the freezing cold for at least 30 hours before dying of hypothermia. Her death ruled a homicide. Daphne's cousin, Linda Michelle, says the family wants justice.
6: And I can only imagine that she was freezing and that she was cold. For her to have to suffer in that type of way in a country like this, no. It's not fair, and it doesn't make sense.
4: And on to a little international news. China opposes U.S.'s move to list top firms as military companies. AP correspondent Julie Walker has the story.
7: Just last month, President Trump was in China with President Xi, agreeing to boost economic ties, including China's purchase of more U.S. agricultural products and Boeing jets. Now China is not happy with the U.S., adding several prominent Chinese businesses to its list of military-linked companies, saying it firmly opposes the move. The Pentagon Monday, including companies like BYD, Alibaba, and Baidu, to the

0: list of firms it deems to have ties with the Chinese military, preventing them from landing U.S. defense contracts. Those companies previously stating there's no basis for their inclusion on the list. A Chinese Ministry of Commerce spokesperson says the move ignores the consensus reached during Trump's summit with Xi. I'm Julie Walker.
1: Coming up, we've got our Market Minute.
2: I'm Chris McCusker. A new U.S. Fed chair will conduct his first meeting on Wednesday. And like other central bankers around the world, there will be a tricky balancing act ahead. But for Kevin Warsh, taking over the job, overseeing the biggest economy in the world, it's actually monumental. The U.S. president, of course, not shy about offering advice. Scott Anderson is the chief U.S. economist for BMO Capital Markets.
3: A question that we'll be looking at and the markets will be looking at is, will he be an inflation hawk or dove? You know, he came across kind of dovish in his Senate confirmation hearings a few months ago, but historically, Warsh, really since he left the Federal Reserve Board in 2011, has actually been pretty hawkish, really concerned about inflation, the expansion of the Fed's balance sheet. It'll be interesting to see which Fed chair shows up.
2: And many might be wondering what all of this means for Canada.
3: Right now, the Fed funds futures market has fully priced in 1/4 point rate hike from the Fed by the end of this year, and about half of a rate hike kind of priced in for next year. So the markets are certainly leaning toward a more hawkish Fed right now and potential hikes. I think that's not great news for the Bank of Canada or for the Canadian economy.
2: You can listen to the full episode of this podcast, In This Economy, available on the Seeker app. And with your weekend business report, I'm Chris McCusker.
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1: It is Saturday, June 13th. Good evening. I'm Rob Priest in Calgary. It is 18 and sunny. And here's what's making news right now. A man is listed in stable condition following yet another shooting, this time in a Northwest Calgary community. What the city's mayor has to say on the heels of a decision to reassess possible routes for along the line through the city's center.
5: Calgary's Roller Derby All-Stars take on the world this October, and the team is banking on your support to help get them to Sweden.
6: We've got the blues, one of the themes of the Calgary Jazz Orchestra's final show of the season on Sunday night, along with a tribute to Canadian jazz legend Oscar Peterson.
7: The Toronto Blue Jays look to continue their winning ways in Game 2 of their three-game set against the New York Yankees down at Rogers Centre, and Day 3 of the World Cup brings surprising results in Canada's group. Sports at 15.
1: 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Traffic and weather together on the ones from the 660 News Traffic Center. Here's Azamali Nanji.
8: In the Northeast, the multi-vehicle incident on eastbound McKnight Boulevard approaching Barlow Trail that was blocking the right lane has now been cleared. Traffic is returning back to normal routes. Also in the Northwest, roadwork has it down to one lane, getting it through on eastbound 16th Avenue at Home Road. This will be going on for the next couple of days. If you see anything else causing a problem, give me a call, 403-291-0066. And now, latest forecast from Environment Canada. Going to be clear tonight with a low of 6 degrees. Sunny on Sunday before a mix of sun and cloud takes over in the afternoon, but we'll still get up to a high of 22 degrees. Monday has increasing cloudiness, but we'll still get up to a high of 25 degrees. 60% chance of showers on Tuesday, but will be mainly cloudy during the day and will also get to a high of 25 degrees. Right now in Calgary, it is mostly sunny and 14 degrees.
1: Thank you, Azam. We will take another look at traffic and weather together on the ones in less than 10 minutes. 660 News Time, 602. Four provincial NDP party members, including a former Calgary City Councillor, has opted to not seek re-election. In a press release, the party announced leader Nahed Nenshi celebrated the respected members of caucus who will not be seeking re-election after their current term. This includes Joe Cici, who was first elected.